0: at least 145 cases of the intestinal illness through mid-June, but some states are seeing higher numbers. Michigan reporting nearly 1,000 cases. WTOP's Kate Ryan with more of what you need to know.
1: Cyclospora is the name of the parasite, often detected after food or water has become contaminated with feces. Now, if you consume infected food or water, then you may suffer from the illness cyclosporiasis, with the most notable symptom of watery, sometimes explosive diarrhea.
2: A case was actually diagnosed at a MedStar urgent care earlier this week.
1: Dr. Miriam Fisher is a senior attending physician in the emergency medicine department at MedStar Health. And she says treatment for cyclosporiasis is different from viral intestinal illness.
2: This parasite actually does get treated by antibiotics. So if somebody is having severe diarrhea, is concerned about these symptoms, they should contact their healthcare professionals.
1: Currently, the Centers for Disease Control is not able to pinpoint a single source.
2: Symptoms usually begin about a week after exposure, but they can range from 2 days to 2 weeks, which is part of what makes the challenge in identifying the source.
1: State health departments are working to track outbreaks. Kate Ryan, WTOP News.
0: High rents and what to do about them have become a major point in political campaigns as we head toward the midterm elections. Rockville recently updated its city code to stop landlords from using artificial intelligence software to find ways to hike rent levels. The story from WTOP's Alan Etter.
3: All those in favor, please raise your hand and say aye.
4: Aye.
3: Excellent.
5: The city council this week voted unanimously to prohibit a type of software often referred to as AI-driven revenue management software, or RMS, which analyzes non-public data from competing properties to recommend rental rates. It's a practice critics say can inflate housing costs. At a hearing this week, council members heard from members of the public about how this practice has caused their housing costs to skyrocket.
6: I've watched families in the city get priced out of apartments they've lived in for years. That left kids switching schools mid-year. As people find, they must leave neighborhoods they've been part of for years.
5: The measure limits landlord fees, expands tenant relocation aid, improves fee and lease transparency, and strengthens city enforcement. It takes effect January 1st of next year. Alan Etter, WTOP News.
0: A 72-year-old woman has been found guilty of a theft scheme that scammed over $400,000 from a Silver Springs man in his 50s. A jury in Montgomery County Circuit Court returned the verdict against Janie Sears of the district. Prosecutors said Sears met her victim on a dating site in 2019, convinced him that she was a successful Harvard-educated businesswoman. The case from the county's special prosecutions unit said she eventually moved into the man's home and maneuvered him to take out large loans for investments. Instead, the evidence showed she deposited the money into her personal accounts, using the money for luxury items and to gamble at casinos. Janie Sears, also known as Janie St. Clair and Janae St. Clair Sears, faces up to 23 years in prison when she is sentenced. Just ahead in Money News.
7: Duncan teams up with a reality TV star. I'm John Werdahl.
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0: Traffic and weather on WTOP, riding with Matt Ritter in the traffic center.
12: And we're still talking about the crash near Woodbridge in the Occoquan, I-95 southbound after Virginia Route 123. The crash has been cleared, but the delays are still there, and they're still quite lengthy. There is some slow movement, though, and we're seeing some improvement, a little more go than stop, and the stop and go from there all the way up towards the Newington area and the Fairfax County Parkway. There was a separate crash that was just to the south of that incident near the Prince William Parkway heading southbound, but that has also been cleared and all lanes are open. Back in the district, same problem we had last night around this time. Malfunctioning traffic lights, Canal Road and Northwest and the Clara Barton Parkway, both ways at the Chain Bridge. Proceed with caution as the traffic lights are still stuck on red again, and some folks are giving up and going through them. No police direction at this time. 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I'm Matt Ritter. Your next traffic report in about 10 minutes.
0: And the forecast from 7 News First Alert Chief Meteorologist Veronica Johnson.
4: Isolated storms this evening as well as overnight. One or two could be on the stronger side. Temperatures dropped to 71 to 74 degrees and a high temperature range Thursday of 85 to 92 degrees. We'll be on weather alert as we could see some strong to severe storms from 1 to 7 p.m. I'm 7 News Chief Meteorologist Veronica Johnson in the First Alert Weather Center.
0: 78 degrees in Manassas. Frederick with 79. 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
7: Apple is going to start making wireless chips for its products here in the U.S. The tech giant says it has signed a deal worth more than $30 billion to work with chipmaker Broadcom at a facility in Colorado. Apple says this deal will support hundreds of American jobs. The Dow Jones Industrial Average posted a 1% loss at the closing bell Wednesday, and Boeing helped lead the way down. The Arlington Blue Chip dropped 3%. The Dow would lose 576 points. The S&P 500 slipped 21. The NASDAQ added 51 points on Wednesday. And Dunkin' is teaming up with reality TV star and businesswoman Kylie Jenner. The coffee chain is rolling out new summer drinks called the King Kylie Collection. John Wardock, WTOP News.
0: Just ahead tonight, the price of oil is jumping again after the U.S. and Iran resumed strikes against each other in the Persian Gulf. What that could mean to oil and gas prices ahead, as we hear from Gulf Oil's top energy advisor, coming up. It's 8:12.
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0: It's 8:14. Thanks for spending some of your Wednesday night with us. I'm Ian Crawford. Crude oil prices have spiked over the last couple of days after Iran attacked ships passing through the Strait of Hormuz, and now with the U.S. retaliating with a new round of military strikes. On Wall Street, the Dow tumbled 576 points this afternoon, with the price of West Texas Intermediate crude up about $74 a barrel. So what could be in store for us when it comes to filling up our car? Tom Cloza, Chief Energy Advisor at Gulf Oil, joined Sean and Ann earlier to discuss what could happen with oil prices over the next few days.
19: I think for the next 30 days or so, you won't see crazy crude increases because there's a lot of crude oil that has left the Persian Gulf that's going to head to various continents. So, and the other thing is the president was very successful in putting the fear of God in some of the speculators who might ordinarily attach a premium to crude. I think the problem is gasoline, and the biggest problem is diesel. Gasoline in the after hours is up by about 18 cents on the day, and that means that these price decreases that we've been enjoying for the last 4 or 5 weeks are probably going to come to an abrupt end. Diesel is up 42 cents a gallon, and you know, it got the double-barreled effect of Russia saying that they can't export anymore because Ukraine is so successful in knocking their refined products capacity out.
20: Tom, bring our listeners up to speed on where we stand on the average for a gallon of gas nationwide. And then is another short-term spike a possibility here? We've already been up over $4 a gallon in the district, with Maryland and Virginia not far behind, if that's correct.
19: Yeah, we're at about $3.79 nationally, but that number will go up in the next couple of days based on what's happened in the markets. You know, there is a rocket and a feather. And the fact that we're up 18 cents on global wholesale markets today, that's going to be the rocket ship that takes prices higher. Again, most people worry about gasoline. I'm worried about diesel because we had dropped almost a dollar. We're well below $5. We'll be back at $5 very shortly. And everything that moves around the country moves by virtue of diesel fuel or marine gas oil. And those are the prices that have gone absolutely ballistic.
21: Okay, so when you look at this situation in total, what is the worst case scenario and what is the best case scenario?
19: The worst case scenario is that we continue to see stranded vessels in the Persian Gulf and it doesn't make it to markets. And somewhere in the course of the last half of the year, we go back up towards $100 or more. The problem is refined products are already disconnected from crude. You know, we're trading at like $140 a barrel for gasoline and even more for diesel. And those numbers can really become untethered. The biggest nightmare is if we get a hurricane in the Gulf of Mexico, because the world is very dependent upon Gulf of Mexico refining. And we've been lucky for 5 years without a Category 3 or higher impact. I hope we don't run out of luck this year.
0: That was Tom Cloza, Chief Energy Advisor for Gulf Oil.
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0: Maine Democratic Senate nominee Graham Plattner has just announced that he is suspending his Senate campaign. His campaign just releasing a video within the last few moments saying that he was going to suspend his campaign. Plattner has been under fire in recent days over allegations leveled by an ex-girlfriend of sexual assault. Those allegations have cost him a lot of his endorsements that he was getting from mainstream Democrats in his effort to unseat veteran GOP Senator Susan Collins and perhaps get control of the Senate back for the Democrats. But again, Graham Plattner, the Democratic nominee for the Senate from Maine, is no longer. He is suspending his campaign, and Maine Democratic officials have already said they will hold a statewide convention to pick a successor. Keep it here for full details on these stories, that story and more coming up in the minutes ahead. Traffic and weather on WTOP. Let's check in with Matt Ritter.
12: Ian, the crash on I-95 southbound near Route 123 just past the Occoquan that caused the severe delays has been cleared, but the delays remain on I-95 southbound between the Fairfax County Parkway and the site of the former crash, even though it's been cleared. The delays are still pretty lengthy and it's still pretty slow, but at least it's moving more. It's not a stop and go as much as it was earlier, even a half hour ago. So things will improve, even though it's still going to be a very, very slow process. The delays on Ox Road and Gordon Boulevard, Route 123 itself, have been easing as folks try to get the use the southbound ramp to get onto I-95 South. It's still heavy and slow in Fairfax County on U.S. Route 1, the Richmond Highway, as folks have been trying to avoid the entire incident. It's still slow getting over the Occoquan River and through Woodbridge itself. And no other major problems that we can find on the area roadways at the current time. We still have the incident in the district, Canal Road Northwest and the Clara Barton Parkway, both ways at the Chain Bridge. You got to proceed with caution because the traffic signals are still malfunctioning. They are stuck on red. Same problem we had last night at this time. And, of course, some folks are giving up and running the red light from time to time. So if you're going close to that intersection, use some caution. We're keeping an eye on work zones possibly setting up soon as the weather's going to stay mostly dry overnight tonight. And we're keeping an eye on 50 and 301 all the way out towards the Bay Bridge. 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I'm Matt Ritter. Your next traffic update in less than 10 minutes.
0: And the forecast from 7 News First Alert Chief Meteorologist Veronica Johnson.
4: Not too much in the way of wet weather here this evening or overnight. We'll have mostly cloudy skies. Temperatures between 75 and 79 degrees. We'll drop to 71 to 74 degrees overnight. And then a high temperature range Thursday. A little heat for us and humidity 85 to 92 degrees. Expect partly sunny skies. Likely to have a severe thunderstorm watch going up for portions of our area. And a handful of flash flood warnings, all as we get some active weather. The timing for Thursday with your heaviest weather from 1 p.m. well west of D.C. to about 5, 6 p.m. for the D.C. metro area and 7 p.m. down through southern Maryland. I'm 7 News Chief Meteorologist Veronica Johnson in the First Alert Weather Center.
0: Upper Marlboro, 78 degrees. Woodbridge is 79 and it is 82 degrees in the nation's capital. 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Gutter protection, 888-5-HELMET. And coming up, President Trump not having a lot of luck trying to get his name back out of the Kennedy Center. And more details on the breaking news of the hour. Maine Democratic Senate nominee Graham Platter has announced that he is suspending his campaign, saying that he intends to file paperwork to withdraw from the race. Maine Democratic officials say they will hold a convention to pick a successor to take on GOP Republican or GOP Senator Susan Collins. It's 8:22.
1: We pass no judgment. That's your job.
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0: It is 8:22. There's a new twist in President Trump's attempt to keep his name on the Kennedy Center. His name was taken down by a judge's order several weeks ago, but the Trump-appointed board at the Kennedy Center appealed. Scott McFarland, WTOP contributor and chief Washington correspondent for Midas Touch Network, tells us an appeal today, that appeals court, I should say, rejected the appeal, ruling the Trump administration did not provide evidence supporting claims that the center is losing money without Trump's name.
25: Judge Christopher Cooper in the D.C. federal court is the one who's been assigned to handle this legal monster of a case. He's the one ordering arguments at the federal courthouse in D.C. I expect they'll be submitted in the next week or two. Whatever side loses in these arguments is going to go back to that same appeals court, which just handed Trump a loss today on the name. And All the while, the name is still obscured on the building. They entered up all this shielding and these tarps and this visual blockade so you can't see the restored name. Let's see how they handle future court orders to restore things to normal.
0: All this has been happening as the Trump administration faces legal challenges over the plan to shut down the Kennedy Center for 2 years of renovations. Fairfax County is

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2: One proposal would remove the requirement that owners of the house have to live in the main house or the extra space, and the additions are not allowed for townhomes. County leaders are planning to collect feedback before moving on this. 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
3: Well, the Nationals already had a lead over the Astros, and now they're just delivering some power.
4: Swing a fly ball, deep right center field. Forget about it. It is long gone. Home run number 20 for C.J. Abrams. Nationals 6, Houston 1. In back-to-back innings, Garcia and Abrams join Wood in the 20 home run club. The Nats have three of them. That a no-doubter, six rows in over the right center field scoreboard. He demolished that fastball.
3: Yes, he did, Dave Jagler on 1500 AM, and it is now an 8-1 lead in the bottom of the fifth inning. Jose Tano with an RBI ground out, followed by a K-Bear Ruiz sacrifice fly. So the Nats bats tend to come out and force for Foster Griffin. He's tossed five innings of four hit one run ball with seven strikeouts, no walks. He is in line for his 10th win of the season, which would tie him for the second most in the major leagues. The Orioles have no such pitching. Dean Kramer served up not one, not two, not three, but four solo home runs, two of them to Pete Crow Armstrong, three of them in the fifth inning alone to end his night. The Cubs with a 4-3 lead in the sixth inning at Camden Yards. Three-time Cy Young winner Justin Verlander announcing this is his last season in the big leagues. Made only one start for the Detroit Tigers this year, and he will still be in the All-Star game for the 10th time next week as a legend pick. Rob Woodfork, WTOP Sports.
2: Thank you, Rob. Just ahead, the Democratic nominee for the Senate from Maine is no more. More on Graham Plattner's announcement within the last hour. Just ahead, it's 8:27.
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2: Traffic and weather with Matt Ritter.
8: The top traffic incident we're tracking continues to be the residual effects of the crash that was on I-95 southbound in Virginia near the Occoquan. The crash has been cleared a long time. The delays are still just as long in terms of miles, but they are at least now moving now just south of the Fairfax County Parkway interchange near Newington all the way over the Occoquan past the site of the former crash. Still a slow go, but at least traffic is now moving. I'm Matt Ritter, your next traffic report in about 10 minutes.
2: The forecast may be an isolated shower. Otherwise, clouds will be settling into the lower 70s for a low overnight. In French Hip Heights, it is 80 degrees at 8:30.

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2: Good evening, I'm Ian Crawford. 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
2: Maine Democratic Senate candidate Graham Plattner has ended his campaign after a woman came forward and said he sexually assaulted her nearly 5 years ago. In a video posted within the last half hour on social media, Plattner says the allegations are false.
3: Those in power who have the ability to do so are using these allegations as an excuse to take away all of the things that we need to run a campaign. We are going to lose our ability to fundraise. We are going to lose our ability to access voter data. We are going to lose all of the things that any campaign needs on the basic level simply to function. Larger organizations, the national level party, the bigger donor networks, they have all committed to spending no money in this race if I'm in it. They would rather see Susan Collins win than have me be the next senator from Maine.
2: Now, Democrats, the Maine Democratic Party, says they will hold a convention to replace Plattner on the ballot to face longtime Republican Senator Susan Collins. WTOP's Mitchell Miller has more today on the Hill.
4: There's no shortage of Democrats who want to become the party's next nominee. They include former State Senate President Troy Jackson, former State Health Director Nirav Shah, Secretary of State Shenna Bellows, State Representative Valley Geiger, and Brewmaster Dan Cleban, who has already announced his candidacy. Maine's Democratic Party has pledged to conduct a transparent and inclusive process to pick a new nominee. Many Democrats are frustrated, especially since they've lost ground to Senator Collins, a candidate they have to beat if they're to have a shot of retaking the Senate. On Capitol Hill, Mitchell Miller, WTOP News.
2: It is 8:32. In other news tonight, the U.S. is carrying out another round of strikes on Iran hours after President Trump says Iran's attacks this week on ships in the Strait of Hormuz essentially ended the ceasefire. The U.S. has been hitting military sites and port facilities, as we hear from ABC News senior Pentagon reporter Luis Martinez.
5: The fight against Iran began on February 28th. It's already been 4 months. We're now entering the fifth month of hostilities against them. And the memo of understanding was supposed to lead to a nuclear deal. It was supposed to bring a period of peace. But what we've seen are differences about the Strait of Hormuz, the shipping lanes. Iran wants the United States, wants commercial shippers to transit in and out close to its territory, not southern, the southern route, which most of the countries are taking right now about Oman. So already the United States has extended force levels and munitions there in the region, and it's already been going on for quite some time, potentially even longer now.
2: That is ABC's Luis Martinez. It's 8:33. President Trump is heading home from the NATO summit, but not on the same ultra-luxurious plane that he took to get to Turkey, eh?
6: President Trump headed home from the NATO summit in Turkey after a surprise swap. The president arrived in Ankara this week aboard a newly gifted Qatari jet serving as Air Force One.
7: There's never been a plane like it.
6: But as he left Turkey,
8: we'll be going home by normal methods.
6: On a plane that's ferried presidents for nearly 40 years, the switch raised fresh security concerns about the new plane, which the U.S. spent some $400 million to retrofit. Images show it does not have some of the same missile detection and countermeasures as the older planes. The swap happened after the U.S. resumed strikes on Iran.
8: I'm number one on the kill list for Iran.
6: But the president would not directly say whether security issues played a role in the switch. Sagar Meghani, Washington.
2: A federal judge has again ordered President Trump to pay now nearly $6 million to writer E. Jean Carroll 3 years after a jury delivered a verdict that Trump sexually abused her 30 years ago, then defamed her in more recent years. News Nation's Ryan Burrow with more.
9: The money has been resting in escrow since 2023 as President Trump's lawyers appealed the civil verdict. The U.S. Supreme Court declined to hear an appeal of that verdict, prompting E. Jean Carroll's attorneys to request the money be released. Trump's attorneys have again appealed Wednesday's ruling by a federal judge. The attorneys claim political opponents are using the legal system against him.
2: Carroll was originally awarded $5 million, but interest has accrued over the three-year appeal process, and that has increased the funds. Kentucky Senator Mitch McConnell is still recovering after an emergency medical incident at his home 3 weeks ago. Staffers have been tight-lipped about the nature of his condition and details on his recovery. We get an update now from ABC's Jay O'Brien with details from McConnell's wife, former Trump Transportation Secretary Elaine Chao.
10: She went on a trip to China, as far as we are aware, prior to this medical episode of McConnell's. Her presence sparked a lot of rumor on social media. Frankly, a lot of this has sparked a lot of rumor on social media. She has now issued a statement to our affiliate, WHAS, in Louisville, Kentucky, and it says, in part, quote, the secretary was on a long-planned trip to China. During the trip, she met with a number of people, and then she goes on to say that, quote, the senator's health did not warrant an immediate return to the U.S.
2: Kentucky's Democratic Governor Andy Beshear is concerned that McConnell will not return to the Senate when it reconvenes next week and has sent an open letter to him asking for more transparency around the illness and its recovery. Coming up on WTOP in Money News.
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2: 836.
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2: 838. Traffic and weather on WTOP, and here's Matt Ritter.
17: An Ian New crash in Maryland on the Baltimore-Washington Parkway northbound. The ramp to westbound Maryland Route 32, the ramp is blocked at the crash. Again, that's on the Baltimore-Washington Parkway northbound. Heading towards westbound Maryland Route 32, the ramp to get onto Maryland Route 32 is blocked by that crash. Back to Virginia, again, I-95 southbound. We've been talking about this for a while. The crash is long gone. There's still some lengthy delays south of the Fairfax County Parkway all the way over the Occoquan, but at least things are moving. Things are just slow at the current time. Starting to get some work zones setting up in back in Maryland, in Frederick County, U.S. 15 both ways. North of Point of Rocks, of course, near Mountville Road, traffic is alternating at the work zone. Follow direction there. And on the Capitol Beltway, the outer loop near Allentown Road, Joint Base Andrews, and Maryland Route 4, Pennsylvania Avenue, the left lane is blocked at the work zone. I'm Matt Ritter. Your next traffic report in about 10 minutes.
2: 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Here's 7 News First Alert Chief Meteorologist Veronica Johnson.
18: Well, this evening we do have partly cloudy skies and the possibility of a few isolated showers, especially west of I-95, western Maryland and south of I-66. Temperatures mid to upper 70s will drop down to the lower 70s overnight with a chance for patchy fog. The more active weather will get going after about noon and 1 p.m. Thursday. Expect some storms producing some damaging winds, some downpours that could lead to flash flooding and some frequent lightning. High temperatures will be in the upper 80s. I'm 7 News Chief Meteorologist Veronica Johnson in the First Alert Weather Center.
2: The only storm activity we can find on the widespread radar is way out in western Maryland in Garrett and Allegheny counties between Hagerstown and Cumberland. Around our area, very quiet. It is 77 in Gaithersburg. Lanham with 78. It's 79 degrees in Arlington at 840. As we bring you money news on WTOP, here's John Wardock.
11: Airlines hit some turbulence on Wall Street Wednesday after oil prices jumped 5%. American, United, JetBlue, Delta, and Southwest all down 2 or 3%. Cruise lines also slipped, led by Carnival and Norwegian. At the closing bell, the Dow Jones Industrial Average fell 576 points. That was more than a 1% loss. The S&P 500 losing 21. The NASDAQ was the bright spot. It was up 51 points. And Jersey Mike's currently has more than 3,000 locations. Now Restaurant Business reports the chain would like to expand to 15,000 shops worldwide. Jersey Mike's has filed paperwork to trade as a stock on Wall Street. John Wardock, WTOP News.
2: It's 8:41. Four Manhattan buildings are still under evacuation orders over concerns about the stability of a high-rise that was being converted into condominiums. News Nation's Henry Rossoff tells us the conversions have become more popular in the post-pandemic housing crisis.
19: What this situation, the buckling beams and the evacuation and everything else has revealed here is questions about if properly trained union labor is being used across the city on these job sites. And from a practical sense, if the architecture actually makes sense to do the office to residential conversions, and if it does, if the city, particularly the Department of Buildings under Mayor Mamdani, needs to be putting more scrutiny on these projects.
2: Other cities, including Chicago, have seen a surge in high-rises being converted into condos. The National Highway Traffic Safety Administration has issued a public call to action regarding autonomous vehicles and the developers of the technology.
20: Federal regulators are calling out recent incidents where autonomous vehicles interfere with operations by police and first responders. Instances include self-driving vehicles blocking the paths of ambulances and firefighters during emergencies and driving in active police scenes during an arrest. NHTSA's administrator writing a letter to developers of the self-driving vehicles calling it unacceptable, adding autonomous vehicles that can't safely interact with first responders is a danger to the general public. The agency now calling on developers to immediately resolve the issues. Michelle Franzen, ABC News.
2: Agricultural machinery manufacturer Deere & Company has been defending a multi-state antitrust lawsuit accusing them of monopolizing the equipment repair process. News Nation's Kevin Wells with more on how one state is settling up with Deere.
21: Illinois Attorney General Kwame Raoul said in a statement that for years, Deere & Company refused to give farmers the right to repair their own equipment, funneling them instead to their network of authorized dealers. In other words, farmers were kept from shopping around to find the best price. Historically, farmers have sought to repair their own farm equipment or relied on local repair shops. But over the last few decades, Deere started using new software that could only be accessed by its dealers. Now, local repair shops and farmers are entitled to those codes and manuals.
2: Farmers in Michigan, Minnesota, Wisconsin, and Arizona also involved in that settlement. Coming up on WTOP, Smithsonian Secretary Lonnie Bunch III, defending the institution against Trump administration criticism. We'll talk live with Washington Post reporter Jeff Edgers about Bunch's pushback just ahead. More news in 90 seconds.
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2: 8:45. Thanks for spending some of a Wednesday night with us. I'm Ian Crawford. Smithsonian Secretary Lonnie Bunch III is defending the National Museum of American History from White House claims that the museum pushes what's being called extreme political activism. A Trump administration report charges the museum sees the American story as, and this is a quote, a political instrument to divide, dispirit, and discourage our citizens, unquote. Washington Post National Arts reporter Jeff Edgers obtained an email from Secretary Bunch to staffers on the report. He joins us now to talk about that. Jeff, thanks for taking the time. We're glad you're here tonight.
27: Oh, thanks, Ian. I'm glad to be here.
2: First off, what is in that memo?
27: Well, you know, when I read the memo, it actually didn't shock me. It was just basically a defense of what the Smithsonian does as an institution, and also kind of like a pep talk to the staff people who I think after all this time and watching what's been happening in sort of culture are probably feeling kind of battered and weary and wondering like what the next thing to happen is.
2: That's ironic because it seems the Smithsonian has not put up a lot of public defense since the report was released. Why did it take an enterprising reporter such as yourself to find out how leaders are seeing this attack on their work?
27: Well, Ian, I'm just so good at what I do. No,
2: there is
27: I'm
2: that, but beyond
27: I mean,
2: that.
27: I mean, it's not like that. I don't know why that memo wouldn't have been more widely disseminated. I'm no genius here. I just call people and ask them to talk to me. And it turned out that that email had been circulating. I mean, first of all, it went to every Smithsonian employee, and then those people probably sent it to their friends, the hair commercial. And so it's probably been floating around a little bit, but it just so happens that I got my hands on it today and thought it was interesting and something we should share with our readers. I mean, Lonnie Bunch has been very effective at not poking the bear, to use a cliche. And, you know, President Trump doesn't take kindly to public refutation, and Lonnie Bunch has been very good at like not turning things into a giant fight publicly and just trying to kind of keep things as calm as they can be.
2: Last question for you tonight. Is it going to be enough for outside scholars and historians to come to the defense of the museum? Do the Smithsonian supporters have any legal paths available to them to fend off the president from bending how we view present history?
27: Well, first of all, although historians have already come to the defense of the Smithsonian, the question is how the Smithsonian is led. And, you know, one thing I'd notice that the Board of Regents is built and structured and in control in a different way than, say, the Kennedy Center Board is built, which basically was able, you know, Trump's people were able to replace everybody on the Kennedy Center board and then replace their director. It's a much tougher road to go down to do that at the Smithsonian.
2: Jeff, thanks a lot for the reporting and thanks a lot for joining us tonight.
27: Yeah, thank you. Appreciate it.
2: Jeff Edgers is National Arts Reporter for The Washington Post. Top stories we're working on tonight. Graham Plattner, has ended his U.S. Senate candidacy in Maine. The Democratic nominee left the race following allegations of sexual assault. The U.S. carrying out another round of strikes on Iran's coastal radar sites and anti-ship missile locations hours after President Trump said the ceasefire was essentially done. Keep it here for more details on these stories in the minutes ahead. Traffic and weather on WTOP and Matt Ritter.
17: And we still have the crash on the Baltimore-Washington Parkway in Maryland, the northbound ramp to westbound Route 32. The ramp is blocked at the crash. Police and looks like traffic control vehicles are on the scene. But the ramp to get onto 32 westbound is blocked right now from the northbound Baltimore-Washington Parkway. Back in Virginia, the longstanding incident, I-95 southbound near the Occoquan, the crash has been gone for a long time. The delays are still there. They're nowhere near as long as they used to be, and they are moving. The delays now start near the Lorton exit, 642, but it's still a slow go on 95 southbound over the Occoquan past Route 123. Work zones are setting up right now on the Capitol Beltway. The outer loop between Allentown Road and Joint Base Andrews and Pennsylvania Avenue, the left lane is blocked at the work zone. And in Maryland, Frederick County, north of Point of Rocks, US 15 both ways near Mountville Road. Traffic is alternating at that work zone. I'm Matt Ritter, your next traffic report in about 10 minutes.
2: 7 News First Alert Chief Meteorologist Veronica Johnson joining us live. We have a nice, tidy little night out there. Very pleasant evening. Can we keep it?
18: Coming up tomorrow afternoon, it's going to get busy. We're likely to have more thunderstorms moving through here and probably getting some slow-moving storms that could give us downpours and even a chance for isolated flash flooding. So I do think we'll have a handful of flash flood warnings that get issued, and some storms could even pack a punch with some high winds, so maybe even a few severe thunderstorm warnings. Right now, the main location, I-95 corridor off to the east, that's when we get the max heating, and it looks like the window is between 1 p.m. and 7 p.m. for the heaviest of storms tomorrow. So in the morning, maybe a stray shower or two and patchy fog. Temperatures early Thursday, 71 to 74 degrees. For the afternoon, we're up to about 85 to 90 degrees throughout the area. And then it's a lower chance for rain and storms on Friday, but still a chance. Put it at a 30% chance there. We'll have a high temperature around 90 degrees, and then we'll see lower humidity this weekend, especially on Sunday, with temperatures topping out in the mid-80s. It's currently 82 in D.C., 79 in Rockville and Laurel, 79 also in Tysons, and 77 in Leesburg.
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6: 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We'll play the voice of someone you've heard in the news this week on WTOP. Guess the newsmaker for your chance to win a pair of tickets to the Jerry Garcia Symphonic Celebration with the National Symphony Orchestra at Wolf Trap on September 4th. Commemorating 60 years of Grateful Dead music and Jerry Garcia's enduring influence. That's the Mystery Newsmaker this weekend only from Washington's top news, WTOP.
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8: This is a special report from ABC News. I'm Dave Packer. Democrat Graham Plattner just announced he's withdrawing from Maine's U.S. Senate race. It comes after top Democrats and also independent Senator Bernie Sanders pulled their endorsements following a new sexual assault allegation, which he denies. But now Plattner says he's exiting the race. Plattner posted a video message moments ago.
9: It has placed an immense amount of weight on me as I think about
5: what needs to happen now.
10: Blattner was slated to take on longtime Republican U.S. Senator Susan Collins in the general election in November. Maine's Democratic Party earlier today announced it voted to hold a convention if Blattner withdraws, so we expect that to now happen. The party's until July 27th to choose a replacement. Maine state law gives the party flexibility in deciding how to nominate a new candidate, and this seat crucial for Democrats' hopes to take back control of the Senate in the midterms. This is ABC News.
2: It is 8:53. The National Geographic Museum of Exploration in D.C. has reopened after a major transformation. WTOP's Mike Murillo takes us inside for a close-up look.
11: Looks pretty different, doesn't it?
12: Before you even step inside, visitors are greeted by a new courtyard featuring bronze wildlife sculptures and a nighttime light show projected across the building. Emily Dunham with the National Geographic Society says the revamped museum combines new and renovated spaces across the campus, which is now 100,000 square feet of space.
11: We also renovated floors of buildings that have been here since the 1920s all the way up to the 1980s.
12: Inside, visitors can see iconic photographs and interactive exhibits where their movements become part of the experience. If dinosaurs are your thing, there's a Spinosaurus on display.
13: Everyone wants to take a photo in front of the dinosaur.
12: Tour guide Dominic Fearley. You can also learn about what it took for explorers to get those amazing photos and videos and even figure out what animal you would be.
14: I'm a lesser long-nosed bat. Who knew?
12: In the district, Mike Murillo, WTOP News.
2: Nominations for the Primetime Pet Emmys are out now.
15: Welcome to the pit. 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
2: And you'll, of course, recognize that coming from the HBO Max emergency room drama, The Pit. It leads all shows with 25 nominations that were announced today in Los Angeles. It's up for Best Drama. Noah Wiley up for another nod as Best Actor in a Drama. On the comedy side, Hacks leads with 24 nominations in its final season. Sports on WTOP, powered by Maximus, moving people and technology forward. Here's Rob Woodfork.
16: Well, the Nationals trying to set a new franchise record for wins before the All-Star break with their 48th victory, and it's looking good. 8-1 lead over the Houston Astros now as the top of the seventh inning just wound down in Nats Park, so we're in the seventh inning stretch. The red-hot Luis Garcia belted his 20th home run of the season. He's hit 10 in his last 22 hits. C.J. Abrams sparked a three-run fifth inning with his 417-foot solo blast. Foster Griffin, the grateful recipient of all this run support. He's given up just one run on five hits in seven innings and just tossed his ninth strikeout to match his season high to end this top of the seventh inning. The Orioles, meanwhile, taking a 9-4 beating from the Cubs in the seventh inning, the top of which saw Kurt Suzuki belt the fifth home run of the night for Chicago to cap a five-run seventh. Pete Alonso, Tyler McNeil, each with home runs for the O's, but Dean Kramer gave up four solo shots. He is in line for the loss. Three-time Cy Young winner Justin Verlander announcing today that this season will be his last in the big leagues. He's only made one start for the Detroit Tigers this season, but the 43-year-old Norfolk native will make his 10th All-Star appearance next week as the legend pick. And the legend grows at Wimbledon. The local guy, Arthur Ferry, on to the semifinals as a wild card. He's the first to do that in the men's singles draw in the 25 years since Goran Ivanisevic did that in 2001. Ferry with the upset of Flavio Caboli. He is another, or he will move on to face another first-time semifinalist, Alexander Zverev, a winner over Taylor Fritz, to make this now 90 straight tennis majors without an American man winning the title. Rob Woodfork, WTOP Sports.
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2: Matt's in the traffic center.
0: Tracking right now is in Maryland on the Baltimore-Washington Parkway northbound, the ramp to westbound, Route 32. The ramp is blocked at the crash. It is completely blocked right now. Crews are on the scene. Again, that's the Baltimore-Washington Parkway northbound. You cannot get onto Maryland Route 32 westbound from the parkway. The WTOP Traffic Center is presented by Window Nation. 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I'm Matt Ritter, your next traffic report in about 10 minutes.
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18: Mostly cloudy with patchy fog tonight, and there may be a few isolated showers or storms. Temperatures between 71 and 74 degrees. Overall, a dry morning with an active afternoon between 1 and 7 p.m. could get a few severe storms moving through the D.C. area of a high temperature in the upper 80s. I'm 7 News Chief Meteorologist Veronica Johnson in the First Alert Weather Center.
2: 79 degrees in Friendship Heights.
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2: Good evening, I'm Ian Crawford. Coming up, Graham Plattner is out, quitting his Democratic U.S. Senate race in Maine. How does this reshape the race? The U.S. latest airstrikes on Iran are bigger than last night's, focusing on Iranian sites around the Strait of Hormuz.
1: Not being able to see the reflecting pool up close.
3: It still has water and a chain link fence around it. I'm Jimmy Alexander.
2: Good evening, it's 9 o'clock.
10: From ABC News. I'm Dave Packer. In the past hour, Democrat Graham Plattner announcing he's withdrawing from Maine's U.S. Senate race. This follows a new sexual assault allegation, which he denies.
5: In an 11-minute online video announcing he's suspending his campaign, the embattled candidate again denies the allegations against him.
17: The things that have been claimed did not happen.
5: But Graham Plattner says the Democratic Party establishment has already moved past him.
17: The bigger donor networks, they have all committed to spending no money in this race if I'm in it.
5: Now, Plattner insists as the party moves forward, his movement should lead the way. Maine's Democratic Party intends to hold a convention to choose a new nominee to take on Republican incumbent Susan Collins. Stephen Portnoy, ABC News, Washington.
10: A federal judge in New York today ordered President Trump to pay $5 million to E. Jean Carroll after a jury held him liable for sexually abusing and defaming her, plus another $800,000 in interest from the 2023 ruling. On his last day at the NATO summit in Turkey, the president said that the memorandum of understanding between Iran and the U.S. is done. This after a series of Iranian strikes on ships in the Strait of Hormuz. ABC News contributor and retired Marine Colonel Steve Ganyard.
19: How do you get their attention? And that was something one senior official did say yesterday. It's like they weren't paying any attention. They weren't being serious. They were still shooting drones. We need to do something to get their attention. So boom, with the sanctions back in place, and boom, with some bombs along the coast.
10: Questions about the new Air Force One gifted to President Trump from Qatar and why it left Turkey tonight without Trump headed to the UK.
20: The president said it was to give troops station there an opportunity to view the plane, but tonight it is raising new questions about whether security concerns played a factor. The president later departed Turkey on an older model of Air Force One.
10: ABC's Rachel Scott. Dozens hurt in a multi-vehicle accident in Pikesville, Maryland that included a public transit bus crashing into a building. At least 28 people hurt, one seriously. 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
2: It's 9:02 on Wednesday evening, July the 8th, 79 degrees, mostly cloudy overnight, low temps in the lower 70s. Good evening, I'm Ian Crawford. Top local story we're following for you this hour. Crews have partially drained the Lincoln Memorial Reflecting Pool again. Interior Secretary Doug Burgum said it was planned in advance because of expected debris after the 4th of July fireworks celebration on the Mall. But additional repairs are needed since the major Trump renovation because of a new algae bloom and the peeling of that new blue liner. WTOP's Jimmy Alexander with a closer look for us today.
3: The reflecting pool looks no different than it did last week. It's still full of water. Now, Secretary of Interior Doug Burgum said it may only need to be partially drained to finish the needed repairs. Now, one thing a lot of tourists will be happy to see gone is the chain link fence that surrounds the reflecting pool and sidewalks connecting the Lincoln and World War II memorials.
1: Not being able to see the reflecting pool up close.
3: Jennifer Melton from Oak Ridge, Tennessee says that has been one of the disappointments.
1: A lot of areas fenced off that we've had to make major detours.
3: But you're getting your steps in.
1: Absolutely.
3: From the National Mall, Jimmy Alexander, WTOP News.
2: The man accused of planting pipe bombs outside the Democratic and Republican National Committee headquarters the night before the 2021 Capitol riots now has a trial date. The trial for Brian Cole Jr. will begin February 16th of next year, expected to take about 2 weeks. One of Cole's attorney has said that neither they nor prosecutors have discussed the possibility of a plea deal. On Monday, a judge ruled that President Trump's mass pardons for Capitol rioters did not apply to Cole. It's 9:04. An intestinal illness caused by food or waterborne parasite called cyclospora has been detected in Virginia. And now MedStar officials say a person suffering from the illness has been treated at a facility in Maryland as well. WTOP's Kate Ryan has what you need to know about this critter.
4: The symptoms of cyclosporiasis include watery diarrhea and nausea, and the culprit is a parasite called cyclospora.
6: No one has died from this disease. There have been some hospitalizations, but most cases have been managed at home.
4: Now, this isn't a disease that spread person to person. Dr. Miriam Fisher, a senior attending physician in the emergency medicine department at MedStar Health, explains.
6: The parasite is usually spread from infected produce or infected water.
4: The prevention focuses on one thing.
6: The biggest thing that we can do to stop this outbreak focuses on safe food handling.
4: Consumers, says Fisher, should always wash hands before preparing food, and it's been recommended that you carefully wash produce. But she adds,
6: the CDC and FDA indicate that washing may not fully remove this parasite, but it helps.
4: Kate Ryan, WTOP News.
2: The Centers for Disease Control and Prevention has documented 145 cases from May through mid-June, but states like Michigan and Ohio have reported many more cases since then, upwards of 1,000. Rockville is the first city in Maryland to ban the use of AI technology to set rent prices. It joins New York, California, and Connecticut in doing so. WTOP's Alan Etter with more on the ban.
8: It stops the kind of sudden predatory increase that pushes people like us out with little warning or time to plan.
9: Wendy Murphy was one of a handful of Rockville residents to testify before the city council on the effects of algorithmic pricing under the landlord-tenant code. Algorithmic pricing uses software that analyzes public and private market data to help landlords set rents, adjust lease terms, and track competitor pricing. Critics say this has led to higher prices for housing. The revision prohibits residential landlords from using algorithmic pricing tools to set rents, fees, or other rental terms for housing units in the city. It also bars landlords from coordinating rental prices, agreeing not to compete on rents or lease terms, or purchasing algorithmic services designed to recommend or coordinate pricing. The changes take effect first of the year. Alan Etter, WTOP News.
2: Home additions for in-laws, au pairs, or caregivers are becoming increasingly popular across the region. In Fairfax County, leaders are considering a series of changes that would increase housing options and offer more flexibility for families.
11: These are detached additions that could be over a garage. They could be just simply to the inside, or in some cases in a basement. And one of the most significant pieces of this is a proposal to change the current rule. The current rule says that the owner must live on the property either in the addition or in the main part of the house. There's a proposal now on the table to remove that one requirement.
2: That is WTOP's Scott Gelman. Currently, those types of additions are not allowed in townhomes in the county. Officials are proposing to keep that restriction in place, and there is a plan to collect public input on all this before moving forward. Coming up in Money News.
13: 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I'm John Werdahl.
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2: Traffic and weather on WTOP, and here's Matt Ritter.
0: In Maryland on the Baltimore-Washington Parkway, northbound, the ramp to Maryland Route 32 westbound is still blocked at the crash. Crews are on the scene. Looks like a vehicle may have flipped over on the ramp because this ramp has been closed for the better part of the past 45 minutes right now. So again, westbound Maryland Route 32, you cannot get there from the Baltimore-Washington Parkway northbound. In Virginia, near Occoquan, there are still some minor delays left over from that crash hours ago that caused some intensive delays for a long time. But of course, that crash is now long gone. But at least the delays are nowhere near what they were before. We've got some work zones that are starting to pop up right now. One of note on the Capitol Beltway in Maryland, the outer loop past Allentown Road and Joint Base Andrews, exit number 9, and Maryland Route 4, Pennsylvania Avenue, exit number 11. The left lane is blocked at the work zone. And in Frederick County, north of Point of Rocks, US 15, both ways near Mountville Road, traffic is alternating at that work zone. Follow direction. 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I'm Matt Ritter, your next traffic report in about 10 minutes.
2: And the forecast from 7 News First Alert Chief Meteorologist Veronica Johnson.
18: There isn't much on the radar right now, but I do expect 24 hours from now a very active radar with severe thunderstorm warnings and maybe even some flash flood warnings. That's mainly Thursday between 1 and 7 p.m. Our temperatures for overnight will drop down to 71 to 74 degrees and a high temperature range Thursday of 85 to 90. 92 degrees. A little hot on Friday. You're close to 90 degrees. Can't rule out an isolated thunderstorm, but now our weekend relatively quiet with lower humidity and highs in the mid-80s. I'm 7 News Chief Meteorologist Veronica Johnson in the First Alert Weather Center.
2: 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Here's John Wardock.
13: Personal bankruptcy filings in Washington, D.C. have jumped more than 40% over the last year, and LendingTree says that's the highest in the country. Matt Schultz is chief consumer finance analyst at LendingTree.
22: The increase was 41%, which is pretty staggering, but the truth is that we're talking about pretty small numbers of bankruptcy filings in D.C. compared to almost any other state.
13: More than 500 D.C. residents declared personal bankruptcy last year. According to the LendingTree survey, Maryland ranked 17th and Virginia was 29th. The Dow Jones Industrial Average gave back 576 points on Wednesday. That was more than a 1% loss. The S&P 500 lost 21. The NASDAQ gained 51. John Wardock, WTOP News.
2: Just ahead on WTOP, we take an in-depth look at the Primetime Emmy nominations that were announced earlier today. We're joined by Variety's Angelique Johnson next. It's 9:12.
23: Sean Fraser, the Chief Security Officer for Federal at Okta, on the discussion Modernizing Federal Cyber Defense in the AI Era, says agencies need to have an inventory of AI tools.
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2: It's 9:14. Thanks for spending some of a Wednesday night with us. I'm Ian Crawford, and the nominations for TV's Primetime Emmy Awards are out. And guess who got the most nominations?
19: Boy, this record never stops, huh?
20: No, it's dance till you drop.
19: Then what?
2: The fans will recognize that as the HBO Max emergency room drama The Pit. It leads all shows with 25 nominations, including Best Drama and Best Lead Actor in a Drama for Noah Wyle. He won that award last year. Hacks leads all comedies with 24 nominations in its final season. Jean Smart, who has won the last four Best Comedy Actress Emmys, goes for the five-peat with another nomination. Variety senior entertainment writer Angelique Jackson joined Sean and Ann to discuss it all.
26: We did see two shows kind of absolutely dominate the nominations in the case of The Pit and Hacks. And as you mentioned, Hacks is 24 nominations, was actually also a record. It's the most ever for any comedy, beating The Bear and The Studio, which both had 23.
7: Beat The Bear? That seems like almost impossible to do, doesn't it, Angelique, at some point?
26: It actually does. And you know, part of Hacks, this is, of course, its fifth and final season, and the show really did go out with a bang. The Bear does have one more season to still be eligible for. Its nominations today came for season four, so we'll see how they go out. But actually, to be perfectly honest, The Bear, you could say, underperformed today with a lot less nominations than they've gotten in the past.
28: Let's take a look at the rest of that comedy category. As it's still strong, right? Abbott Elementary, Margo's Got Money Troubles, which was delightful. Still a pretty decent competition, isn't it?
26: It is a really exciting competition because there is a mix of the series that we've had in the past from Abbott Elementary, The Bear, Hacks, Nobody Wants This, Only Murders in the Building, Shrinking is back. But it was really exciting to see things like Margo's Got Money Troubles and Widow's Bay get in this time. Widow's Bay, of course, got 19 nominations. We've considered that as a surprise, not because it wasn't one of the best new shows of the year, but it's one of those things that it had a late launch. It launched in April and a bit of a slow burn, and you never know how the voters are going to respond with something like that. But it's really exciting to see a show that is a little bit, you know, offbeat in its comedy. It's got the horror genre as well, make it into the big leagues.
7: Angelique, talk to me about Taylor Sheridan. I mean, he is taking Paramount by storm with obviously Yellowstone, and then he had The Madison and Dutton Ranch. What's going on in the drama category that he was, I understand that he was not nominated for anything. Is that correct?
26: Yes. So the Taylor Sheridan verse is always a really interesting, it's always a very interesting way it plays out with the Emmys. We've seen love for Yellowstone in the past, but even when that happened, it was kind of a bit of a surprise. But yes, Taylor Sheridan only got one nomination this go round. Actually, I'm sorry, a couple of nominations. We have a stunt nod for Tulsa King. Never mind. We did not get that nomination for Michelle Pfeiffer like I thought we might have, which is, it's kind of a bummer. Obviously, these shows are incredibly successful, huge hits, but for some reason, still not really translating with the Emmy voting body.
28: Well, in that drama category, of course, The Pit, as we mentioned, is sort of the lead horse here, but you still also have things like The Diplomat and Pluribus, which was terrific. What's your read on that?
26: Yes, this is going to be a very exciting race because, yes, while The Pit absolutely dominated, you have shows like Pluribus or Paradise, The Gilded Age, Diplomat, Your Friends and Neighbors also got in there from Apple TV. So I think this is going to be one where you can obviously expect a lot of love for The Pit, but maybe there could be a surprise.
7: Before we let you go, Mariska Hargitay is going to be the host of the Emmys in September. Talk to us about this.
26: I mean, it's very exciting to see Mariska Hargitay get this moment. She is so much a queen of television, someone who's dominated our airwaves for decades. And she's just having such a high right now. She also got some nominations for the documentary that she directed. And of course, she's on Broadway. But it is very exciting to see a woman get to host the Emmy solo and for it to be someone who is as respected, not just in the industry, but really in general as Mariska.
2: That is Variety senior entertainment writer Angelique Jackson. 9:18. Traffic and weather on WTOP and Matt Ritter.
0: Ian, right now we still have the blockage of the westbound Maryland Route 32 ramp from the Baltimore-Washington Parkway in Maryland, blocked by the crash, apparent flipped over vehicle. You cannot get onto Maryland Route 32 from the Baltimore-Washington Parkway, at least not westbound. The rest of the incidents right now are the work zones that are popping up on the Capitol Beltway in Maryland, the outer loop between Allentown Road, Joint Base Andrews, and Maryland Route 4, Pennsylvania Avenue. The left lane is blocked at the work zone. On the Bay Bridge, we now have two-way traffic on the westbound span in effect, and the eastbound span is closed for the work zone. And in Frederick County, north of Point of Rocks, US 15, both ways near Mountville Road, traffic is alternating at that work zone. In Virginia, Stafford County, I-95 northbound between Stafford Road, Virginia Route 630, and the Garrisonville Road exit, the right lane gets by at that work zone. Also in the district, it's not a work zone, but the traffic lights are malfunctioning again like yesterday at this time. Canal Road Northwest in the Clara Barton Parkway. It's stuck on red at last report. No police direction at the scene. I'm Matt Ritter. Your next traffic report in about 10 minutes.
2: 7 News First Alert Chief Meteorologist Veronica Johnson joining us live. Sounds like we're going to be back for a bumpy ride tomorrow night.
18: Yes, indeed. Now, tonight and early tomorrow, not going to be too busy. I am tracking some storms right now around Berkeley Springs, Cumberland area, and off to the west, but that's where the weather system is right now. It's laid out down through southwestern Virginia. So that will start making its way closer to us. And with the heating of the day, you'll notice humidity going up again for tomorrow, some slightly higher temperatures. And with this weather boundary, we're back to fairly high chance to get some scattered showers and thunderstorms that could be on the potent side, with the possibility of getting some damaging winds and downpours that could lead to some isolated flash flooding. We're looking at the hours of 1 to 7 p.m. for Thursday. So in the morning, not much going to be going on, maybe a stray shower and patchy fog. Our temperatures, low to mid-70s in the morning, and then we'll get close to 90 degrees for tomorrow afternoon. Friday, less coverage on those storms again for the afternoon. We'll also be around 90 degrees. But Saturday and Sunday, our weather starts to improve with rain chances is dropping off on Saturday. Lower humidity on Sunday with sunshine will be about 85 this weekend. 80 now in D.C., 79 in Bethesda and Fort Belvoir.
2: 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Just ahead, dozens hurt in an accident in Pikesville involving a bus and several vehicles. 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
2: It's 9:22. Some of the people evacuated from a New York City building after it became unstable have been able to return.
14: Residents and hotel guests were able to return as evacuation orders were lifted in New York City after a damaged building was stabilized. Sally Grant and Margaret Clark were among those waiting to be let back into the Hampton Inn. Clark says they...
17: We come all the way from Scotland for Bon Jovi and really did enjoy the gig.
14: When they evacuated, they were told to leave their belongings, including their credit cards, passports, and medication.
17: People's safety, we don't blame them, but They could have given us 5 minutes to grab our belongings.
14: Grant says they had to sleep on the street.
12: No one would help us, and we were on the streets all night. Not safe at all. We did not feel safe at all.
14: The area is returning back to a semblance of normal after two mangled support beams and sagging floors on the 21st floor of the former Pfizer building early Tuesday triggered mass evacuations and street closures. I'm Lisa Dwyer.
2: President Trump has been dealt another setback in his attempt to get his name back on the Kennedy Center. It was removed from the building and all materials after a judge ruled a couple of weeks ago. Now an appeals court panel has rejected Trump's effort to overturn that ruling. WTOP contributor and chief Washington correspondent for the Midas Touch Network, Scott McFarlane, explains.
13: The appeals court has determined that Team Trump hasn't provided any evidence, any facts to support its argument that it's losing money without Trump's name being on the building. You know, of course, we all remember in the middle of the night, they stripped Trump's name from the facade a few weeks ago. And the Kennedy Center management and Trump surrogates there have been trying to get the courts to overturn it so they can restore the name. They say they lose money, they lose underwriting, fundraising without Trump's name on the literature, on the website, and on the building. The judges just said, you haven't shown us any evidence any of that's occurring, so the name stays down.
2: And Scott adds that there are weeks of legal challenges to Trump's plan ahead for that plan to shut down the Kennedy Center for a two-year renovation. Dozens of people hurt in a multi-vehicle accident just outside Baltimore in Pikesville, Maryland. That included a public transit bus. Baltimore County Fire Chief Joe Dixon says they aren't

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1: Tonight, Abrams had a home run himself, and James Wood. He has scored twice and walked three times. Griffin notching his seventh straight starts, allowing one or fewer runs. He has matched his season high with nine strikeouts in what was a 99-pitch, seven-inning gem that ties him for the second most wins in the majors with an even 10, unless this bullpen implodes, which we all know is a distinct possibility with the Nats. Now, the Orioles, they can't get the starting pitching right, and they are losing the home run derby at Camden Yards. They trail the Cubs 9-7 in the eighth inning of a game with a combined nine home runs. Tyler O'Neill just hit the 0-2nd homer of the eighth inning. That's his second home run of the night overall. And Pete Crow Armstrong hit two of the four solo homers against Dean Kramer in his rough five-inning start. Three-time Cy Young winner Justin Verlander announcing today that this is his last season in the big leagues, but you get to see him in an All-Star game one more time. He'll make his 10th career appearance next week as the legend pick, this in spite of making only one start for the Tigers this year. And a fairy tale finish headlined the day at Wimbledon. The 114th ranked Arthur Ferry, who grew up just 5 minutes away from the All-England Club, upset Flavio Caboli to become just the second wild card entry to advance to the semifinals in the men's singles draw. Rob Woodfork, WTOP Sports.
2: Thank you, Rob. 927.
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2: Traffic and weather and Matt Ritter.
9: The top traffic incidents we're tracking right now involve the Baltimore-Washington Parkway. New crash inside the Beltway southbound after Maryland 202, the Chevrolet exit. The left side is blocked at the crash. Traffic is very slowly squeezing by on the right. And northbound, the ramp to westbound Maryland Route 32, the ramp remains blocked at that crash. I'm Matt Ritter, your next traffic report in about 10 minutes.
2: Maybe an isolated shower, but otherwise cloudy overnight. Low temperatures settling into the 70s in French Chip Heights, 78 degrees at 9:30.
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2: Good evening, I'm Ian Crawford. Juan Herrera is our producer. Top story we're following for you tonight. Graham Plattner has dropped his bid for the U.S. Senate from Maine. His Democratic support quickly collapsed after a woman accused him of sexually assaulting her. In a video on social media posted about an hour and a half ago, Plattner denied those allegations.
12: I just want you to think about, like, what

0: you would do as a regular person in a position where a much larger world, large forces, were working against you personally to accuse you of the worst thing that a person could do, and it was not remotely true.
1: There are now plenty of Maine Democrats ready to try to become the party's new nominee in the race against longtime Republican Senator Susan Collins. WTOP's Mitchell Miller has more today on the Hill.
2: Democrats have been lining up to replace Graham Plattner in the days since the latest allegation against him was first reported. Some have been candidates for governor, including former State Senate President Troy Jackson, former State Health Director Nirav Shah, and Secretary of State Shenna Bellows. The founder of Maine Brewing Company, Dan Kleben, has already announced his candidacy. Maine's Democratic Party and political leaders will have to sort out the process of how a new nominee will be chosen. Many Democrats worry about how the political drama has helped Senator Collins. If she's reelected, Democrats have little choice of retaking the Senate. On Capitol Hill, Mitchell Miller, WTOP News.
1: It's 9:32. Another round of strikes on Iran is being carried out by the U.S. military. U.S. Central Command says the strikes are in response to the Islamic Republic's attack on ships in the Strait of Hormuz. President Trump says that declared ceasefire with Iran, it's over.
3: There's a lot to look at, and the president has said a lot of things. And, you know, he's said that this is over, and he is really disgusted, sick of dealing with them, doesn't want to deal with them anymore. But at the same time, he's saying that his negotiators are continuing to talk to them. And one of the things that the president is known for doing is trying to use his leverage to force an opponent to essentially go along with his will. And in this case, it is these attacks the U.S. has launched. And in addition to what we told you last hour in Bandar Abbas, Shahrbahar, Konarak as well, there have been more attacks. Bandar Langwe, Bushehr, Jask Port. CENTCOM said it launched these new strikes at the direction of the commander-in-chief, and they're conducting these strikes to further degrade Iran's ability to threaten freedom of navigation. So this is, I think, at the end of the day, what we should take from this is the U.S. is going to try to do what it can to keep the Strait of Hormuz open.
1: That is WTOP National Security Correspondent J.J. Green. And we are also learning tonight that Iran has targeted Bahrain, Kuwait, and Qatar with retaliatory strikes. From Iran to Ukraine, and President Trump says he is optimistic of a peace deal between Ukraine and Russia, and he says it may be imminent. Russia invaded Ukraine more than 4 years ago, and recently Ukraine has sent drones deep into Russian territory. Russia's deadly strikes on Ukraine have also ramped up, the latest hitting areas in and around Kyiv. Before meeting with Ukrainian President Volodymyr Zelensky on the sidelines at the NATO summit today, Trump said the U.S. will help Ukraine build Patriot anti-missile systems.
4: This news about licensing Ukraine to be able to produce the Patriot missile interceptors is significant, but it'll be more significant in the long run, assuming it comes to pass. In the short run, it doesn't really change much. This is a complicated weapon system. There are lots of obstacles between the president being willing to issue a license for this kind of activity and these things actually being assembled and used in Ukraine. That said, the rhetorical shift from the president is notable, and it comes as part of this broader series of just really bad turns of events for Russia and Vladimir Putin in recent months. The success of this Ukrainian air campaign in Russia is really quite substantial, and it's causing some tough times for the Russian president.
1: That is CBS News national security analyst Aaron McClain. A surprise swap for President Trump as he flies back from Turkey on an old Air Force One, not the new luxury outfitted jet he was given by Qatar that he arrived in. Trump said he was taking the legacy jet as an Air Force One home, quote, for old times' sakes. But the change happened as the U.S. and Iran began trading blows once again, and that has prompted the Associated Press and others to raise fresh security questions about the new aircraft, which it says it believes lacks some of the missile detection and countermeasure systems of the older jets. Kentucky Senator Mitch McConnell is recovering after an emergency medical incident at his home 3 weeks ago, but staffers have been tight-lipped about the nature of his condition and the details of his recovery. More from ABC's Jay O'Brien.
5: EMTs were called to his house, remember, for what they said was an individual who appeared to be in cardiac arrest. They don't say McConnell's name on the call, but it is his address. So he gets checked in the hospital, and he's been in the hospital since then. Majority Leader John Thune, the top Republican in the Senate, who has McConnell's old job, as well as the number two Republican in the Senate, John Barrasso, both said yesterday they spoke with McConnell at length about Senate business, the war in Iran, the list goes on.
1: All this has led Kentucky Governor Andy Beshear to send a letter to McConnell asking for more transparency surrounding his illness and recovery. A 21-year-old football player at the University of Maryland will be on supervised probation for the next 3 years. UMD cornerback Dante Joyner pleaded guilty to telephone misuse and electronic communications harassment. The Banner reports Joyner threatened to kill his girlfriend, calling her 92 times over a 5-day period. Prosecutors say he is a danger to the victim and to the community. Joyner was arrested on June 11th, spent 27 days behind bars. He transferred to Maryland from Arkansas State before last season and earned honorable mention honors in the Big Ten Conference last season. UMD did not respond immediately to a Banner request for comment. Just ahead in Money News.
6: Another Starbucks in our area votes to unionize. I'm John Werdock.
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1: Traffic and weather on WTOP, and Matt Ritter's watching the wheels go round and round.
12: And Ian, right now on the Baltimore-Washington Parkway, the crash that was on the northbound direction near Route 32, that ramp has now reopened. Inside the Beltway, southbound the parkway, just after Maryland Route 202, the Chevrolet exit, that left side is still blocked at the crash, and traffic is just crawling, trying to squeeze by on the right side at the current time. That's all the crashes we have right now. Everything else is work zone setting up. The one we know about on the Capitol Beltway in Maryland, in between Allentown Road and Joint Base Andrews, that exit, and Pennsylvania Avenue, two right lanes get by that work zone. We're seeing a slowdown also in Maryland, but on the inner loop near Connecticut Avenue and Georgia Avenue, we see a slowdown. Not quite sure if that's a work zone or a possible new crash. Now, if you can give us a tip on the tip line, please call in, and we'll pass that along. Other work zones we have setting up right now, one in Virginia near the Springfield area, I-95 northbound, the ramp to the outer loop on the Capitol Beltway. Right lane gets by that work zone. In Stafford County, I-95 northbound between the Stafford exit, Route 630, and the Garrisonville Road exit, that right lane gets by at that work zone. And lastly, also in Maryland, in Frederick County, US 15 north of Point of Rocks, near Mountville Road, that traffic is alternating at the work zone. I'm Matt Ritter, your next traffic report in about 10 minutes.
1: 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Here's 7 News First Alert Chief Meteorologist Veronica Johnson.
13: Isolated storms this evening as well as overnight. One or two could be on the stronger side. Temperatures drop to 71 to 74 degrees and a high temperature range Thursday of 85 to 92 degrees. We'll be on weather alert areas, we could see some strong to severe storms from 1 to 7 p.m. I'm 7 News Chief Meteorologist Veronica Johnson in the First Alert Weather Center.
1: 75 degrees in Germantown. Annandale with 78 at 77 at DuPont Circle at 940. 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
6: Another Starbucks in Fairfax County has voted to unionize. The baristas at Barcroft Plaza in Lunconia have voted to join the union. That makes the 26th unionized shop in Virginia, according to Starbucks Workers United. The Dow Jones Industrial Average fell 576 points Wednesday. That was more than a 1% drop. The S&P losing 21. The NASDAQ gained 51. The International Monetary Fund says we shouldn't expect inflation to go away anytime soon. The Foggy Bottom organization thinks the war with Iran will leave the U.S. economy with inflation issues through the end of next year. Coming up Thursday, expect an update on home sales from the National Association of Realtors. John Wardock, WTOP News.
1: It's 9:41. An undocumented immigrant is dead after a confrontation with ICE officers in Houston on Tuesday morning. ICE says its agents were attempting to pull over the van as part of what it called a targeted enforcement operation when they say the driver tried to run them over. The victim's son is demanding a full investigation.
14: Lorenzo Salgado Araujo was driving to a construction job. Federal officials say he ignored commands and attempted to ram an officer. His son, Ronaldo Salgado, rushed to the scene and detected him right away.
15: Not from his appearance, but from his voice, crying for help as he lay on the street, bleeding out.
14: Salgado said his father may have been scared. People were coming to steal the tools he used to build homes.
15: He did not deserve to be reduced to a headline of Mexican man shot and killed by ICE. He deserved to live a quiet life as Lorenzo Salgado Araujo, a husband, a father, and a job creator for dozens of men who also wanted the American dream.
14: Salgado Araujo was working towards securing legal status in the U.S. I'm Ed Donahue.
1: Texas Tech University system leaders are being sued by faculty member unions. The faculty members disagree with new requirements to stop teaching course material that includes race, sexual orientation, or gender identity unless they get permission from the Board of Regents. The lawsuit says that's unconstitutional and will stifle debate and undermine their teaching. Texas Tech System Chancellor Brandon Crichton, a Republican, former state senator in Texas, has pushed for academic restrictions in the legislature. No comment from him or the Board of Regents yet. Beginning next week, the cost of a first-cent stamp will cost more. News Nation's Ryan Burrow.
16: Starting Sunday, the cost of a forever stamp will go up from 78 cents to 82 cents, or 5%. Meanwhile, the price to mail a postcard, both domestically and internationally, are going up as well. It's the second time the prices have gone up in a year. Last year, first-class forever stamps went up 5 cents. The U.S. Postal Service filed notice of the increase with the Postal Regulatory Commission back in April. The USPS blames rising operational costs and a severe financial crisis for the increase.
1: In May, the USPS reported a net loss of $2 billion through the second quarter of fiscal 2026. Just ahead on WTOP in Montgomery County, there's now an official way to report ICE activity. More news in 90 seconds.
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1: It's 9:46. Glad we could get together on Wednesday evening. I'm Ian Crawford. Election 2026 on WTOP. Montgomery County Councilmember Will Jawando has officially been certified as the Democratic nominee for Montgomery County Executive. The County Board of Elections says Jawando won with just over 40% of the vote in the June 23rd primary. Fellow council member Andrew Friedson finished second with almost 34% of the vote. He conceded the race just a few days after the primary. The Board of Elections says the 52,738 votes Jawando got in a five-way field is the widest margin of victory for an open county executive primary in nearly two decades. Jawando is seen as a prohibitive favorite against Republican Esther Wells in the November election. Meantime, Montgomery County has launched a way that people can tell them about ICE activity in the county. County Executive Mark Elrich and Council President Natalie Fani Gonzalez announced the new reporting portal. It was authorized by two pieces of legislation approved earlier this year. In a statement, Elrich says the portal will help county leaders better understand what's happening in the community and identify areas where residents may need support. County officials cite U.S. Census data showing about one-third of the people living in Montgomery County were born outside the United States, more than twice the national average. Dinosaurs, explorers, and plenty of photo ops, all part of a new chapter for National Geographic's Museum in D.C. WTOP's Mike Murillo takes us inside a grand reopening after the renovation project.
23: Museum of Exploration has reopened, and it's much bigger than before.
24: We broke ground in October of 2022. We've been hard at work on the space since then. We have over 100,000 square feet of space.
23: Emily Dunham is Chief Campus and Experiences Officer for the National Geographic Society. Before you even walk in, you pass by the iconic Nat Geo yellow frame and by bronze wildlife sculptures, including a hyena and buzzard battling over a carcass. At night, the entrance comes alive with an ocean-themed light show. Inside, visitors can explore immersive exhibits.
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23: Tour guide Dominic Fierle. Some displays even bring breathtaking photos to life, and you can connect with explorers, and yes, there are dinosaurs.
25: Here would be the Spinosaurus skeleton here.
23: In the district, Mike Murillo, WTOP News.
1: Top stories we're working on for you tonight. Maine Democratic Senate candidate Graham Plattner isn't anymore. He's denied allegations of sexual assault, but now he says he is getting out of that race ahead of Monday's deadline to take his name off the ballot. Fresh U.S. airstrikes against Iran tonight. CENTCOM says they want to degrade Iran's ability to stop navigation in the Strait of Hormuz. Keep it here for full details on these stories in the minutes ahead. Traffic and weather on WTOP, and here's Matt Ritter.
12: And Ian, we're tracking the crash. It's on the Baltimore-Washington Parkway inside the Beltway, southbound after Maryland Route 202. Chevrolet exit, the left side is blocked at the crash, and traffic is very, very slowly squeezing by on the right side to get by it. We did see a tow truck that looked like it was on the way to that crash. The rest of the incidents around the area are work zones. We do see a significant slowdown in Maryland on the Capitol Beltway on the inner loop between Connecticut Avenue and Georgia Avenue. It's really slowing down traffic, but we don't have any information whether it's a work zone or a crash. So if anyone can safely give us a call on the tip line, let us know. We would definitely appreciate it. One work zone on the Capitol Beltway we definitely know about is near Upper Marlboro, the outer loop between Allentown Road, Joint Base Andrews, and Ritchie Marlboro Road. Two right lines get by that work zone. In Virginia, the work zone near Springfield, the I-95 northbound ramp to the outer loop of the Capitol Beltway, the right lane gets by that work zone. It is causing a slowdown. And in Stafford County, I-95 northbound between Stafford Road and Garrisonville Road, the right lane gets by that work zone. That is a pretty lengthy delay there. Also back in Maryland, in Frederick County, US 15, both ways near Mountville Road, traffic is alternating at that work zone. I'm Matt Ritter, your next traffic report in about 10 minutes.
1: 7 News First Alert Chief Meteorologist Veronica Johnson joining us live. It's going to start out nice, but it sounds like it goes downhill by the evening.
13: That's right. Even by the afternoon, starting at about 1, 2 o'clock out in western Maryland, we'll be tracking some storms. By 2 o'clock, potentially Culpeper, Manassas, and Frederick, Maryland. Then by 3 p.m. in the afternoon tomorrow, Warrenton will be getting some storms. And 4, 5, 6 p.m. around D.C. Metro, areas up to the north and south. Going to be a messy drive on I-95, even 301, just around that 6, 7 p.m. hour tomorrow. So these will be mostly thunderstorms for tomorrow afternoon and early evening, and some of those storms could bring some high winds as well as the chance for isolated flash flooding. So a handful of flash flood warnings may be issued and severe thunderstorm warnings. Make sure you've got your First Alert weather app with notifications turned on and ready to go. We'll have our temperatures in the morning in the low to mid 70s, rising to about 85 to 90. A little more heat for us tomorrow and some higher humidity. We'll go from a weather alert day on Thursday to just isolated storms on Friday. It'll still be hot and humid and a chance for some storms, but not the coverage as what we'll have tomorrow. And then just a few storms expected on Saturday, the high 85. You'll notice the drop in humidity for this weekend, the more pleasant day Sunday, also at 85 with sunshine. Right now, 77 degrees in Potomac, also Fairfax, and 79 in D.C.
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26: This is a special report from ABC News. I'm Dave Packer. Graham Plattner announcing tonight that he's suspending his campaign and will withdraw from the ballot in Maine's Senate race, one of the most closely watched in the country as Democrats seek to take back control of Congress. There have been calls for Plattner to step down amid a new allegation of sexual assault. Plattner releasing a video statement.
27: I know that some will think it's an admission of guilt, and it most certainly is not. We're not doing it because of the allegations. We're doing it because of the structures that are being taken away from us by those in power.
26: Plattner blamed the system.
27: We live in a political system that is not built for normal people. It is a system that is built structurally to make sure that movements like ours cannot flourish. That if they begin to succeed, they can be crushed.
26: Maine's Democratic Party intends to hold a convention to choose a new nominee to take on Republican Susan Collins. This is ABC News.
1: It is 9:54. Stage 4 lung cancer is often a death sentence. But a new study in the Journal of the American Medical Association finds lung transplants can be a lifesaver. WTOP's John Doman spoke with a D.C. man who is quite literally living proof.
28: The first time David Peterson was diagnosed with stage 4 lung cancer in 2019, he had a tumor the size of a softball removed from his lung.
29: That carried me for almost a year before more cancer appeared.
28: By 2023, he had beaten it twice, only to see it come back each time. And with his health going downhill, He reached out to Northwestern Medicine's Canning Thoracic Institute in Chicago, which started taking a new approach to lung cancer treatment.
6: We can carefully take those cancer-ridden lungs out and put new lungs in.
28: Dr. Ankit Bharat is the executive director of the Canning Thoracic Institute. He says that he got the idea from conducting a similar procedure on patients whose lungs were giving out during COVID. Lung transplants are less common than other organs, and the rejection rate can be high. But when it works...
6: The patients who got transplant during the study period, their survival at the end of 1 year was 100%.
28: John Dome in WTOP News.
1: Metro says starting tomorrow is going to make some additions, some adjustments to that summer shuttle schedule, getting you around the Red Line closure. The adjustments will be at Friendship Heights. Local shuttles will be boarding now at Bus Bay K. Express shuttles boarding will remain in the 5300 block of Wisconsin Avenue Northwest. If you didn't have your pad and pencil handy, you can find all the details on Metro's X account. 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Rob Woodfork.
7: Well, what a time to be an Astros fan, folks. The 8-2 win over the Houston Astros was their 48th of the season, fittingly to break the franchise record for wins before the All-Star break set by the 2019 team that went on to beat those Astros in the World Series. The Nats tied the Major League lead in home runs with a pair of no-doubters from Luis Garcia and C.J. Abrams. They joined James Wood as baseball's first trio of 20 home run hitters this season, CJ told the Nationals radio network.
8: Yeah, it's been working. You know, we've been in the cages working before the game, you know, just swinging at good pitches, and I think we've been doing a great job of it.
7: Yeah, he's a man of few words, but many hits. No hits tonight for the aforementioned James Wood. He accounted for 3 of the 10 walks issued to the Nationals, though. Foster Griffin did not issue any walks. He matched his season high of 9 strikeouts in his 7 innings of 5-hit, 1-run ball that lowered his ERA to 2.77. and made him a 10-win starting pitcher. He hasn't lost a start since May 14th. No such luck for Dean Kramer and the Orioles. He gave up 4 solo home runs in a 9-7 loss to the Cubs, in which the two teams combined for 9 homers in the game. The talk of the tennis world, England's own Arthur Ferry. He advanced to the Wimbledon semifinals, steps from where he grew up, and he does so as a wild card. He's the first wild card to advance that far at Wimbledon in the men's draw in the 25 years since Goran Ivanišević was the one and only other to pull it off. Ferry will face another first-time semifinalist, Alexander Zverev. Rob Woodfork, WTOP Sports.
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1: Matt Ritter is in the traffic center.
12: And the top incidents we're following right now, the crash that was on the Baltimore-Washington Parkway inside the Beltway near Chevrolet has been cleared. All lanes are opened at that crash. The other incident we're following is the mystery incident on the inner loop of the Capitol Beltway in Maryland between Connecticut Avenue and Georgia Avenue. There's a big slowdown. Traffic is really crawling along. We do not know if that's a crash or construction. We're investigating it for you. We'll have the answer in about 10 minutes. 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I'm Matt Ritter. Your next traffic report with Rich Hunter is in about 10 minutes.
13: Mostly cloudy with patchy fog tonight, and there may be a few isolated showers or storms. Temperatures between 71 and 74 degrees. Overall, a dry morning with an active afternoon between 1 and 7 p.m. could get a few severe storms moving through the D.C. area of a high temperature in the upper 80s. I'm 7 News Chief Meteorologist Veronica Johnson in the First Alert Weather Center.
1: 78 degrees in Friendship Heights.
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1: Good evening, I'm Ian Crawford. Coming up, what does it mean for Democratic hopes to take control of the Senate again now that Maine Democratic Senate nominee Graham Plattner has quit the race over sexual assault allegations? The U.S. military carries out strikes for a second day after Iran attacked three commercial ships in the Strait of Hormuz.
15: Is the reflecting pool being drained again? I'm Jimmy Alexander.
1: The Nats go smashy-smashy on the Houston Astros. It is 10 o'clock.
26: From ABC News, I'm Dave Packer. He still denies allegations of sexual assault, but tonight, Maine Democrat Graham Plattner has stepped down as the U.S. Senate nominee.
16: As he announced his intent to depart from the race, the embattled candidate insisted the allegations against him aren't true.
17: This is all false.
16: In an 11-minute online video, Graham Plattner defiantly said the decision to suspend his campaign was effectively made for him by the party establishment.
17: It is a system that is built structurally to make sure that movements like ours cannot flourish.
16: Maine's Democratic Party will now hold a convention to choose a new candidate to take on incumbent Republican Senator Susan Collins. Stephen Portnoy, ABC News, Washington.
26: On his way home from the NATO summit, President Trump addressing the newest strikes in Iran, saying they've been hit hard, and he said the ceasefire is over. And
18: win it very quickly. It's another way of doing it. We have many ways we can win, but we've already won militarily. They have very little left, and they want to make a deal so badly. They called a little while ago, they want to make a deal so badly.
26: In Houston,
19: ISIS never welcome here!
26: A march tonight after the ICE shooting death of undocumented immigrant Lorenzo Salgado Araujo Tuesday after a confrontation with ICE officers. ABC's John Quinones.
20: ICE claims the man was evading arrest and that his car ran into another ICE vehicle. Araujo's family, though, says he was simply on his way to work. He was a construction worker. He was on his way to pick up some workers. And that he had spent decades in this country pursuing the American dream for his three sons. Some of them went to college. They're American-born sons.
26: Dozens of people hurt in a multi-vehicle accident in Pikesville, Maryland. It included a public transit bus. Baltimore County Fire Chief Joe Dixon.
21: It appeared to be about a dozen vehicles, and we have a bus, a mass transit vehicle, into a building.
26: At least 28 people hurt, one seriously. 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
1: It's 10:02 on Wednesday night, July the 8th. 78 degrees, mostly cloudy overnight, lows in the lower 70s. Good evening, I'm Ian Crawford. Top local story we're following for you this hour. Crews have partially drained the Lincoln Memorial Reflecting Pool again, second time they've done that in 3 months. Interior Secretary Doug Burgum says it was planned in advance of the 4th of July celebration on the National Mall, but additional work to the pool is needed with algae blooming and the new blue lining peeling since President Trump's renovation project. WTOP's Jimmy Alexander went over to the mall to take a close-up look.
15: There's still water in the reflecting pool. Now, the Secretary of Interior, Doug Burgum, said it was being drained to clean up firework stuff and repair the vandalism that was done. He also said it may only need to be partially drained. Now, while there is a chain-link fence surrounding the perimeter of not only the reflecting pool, but also the sidewalks that connect the Lincoln Memorial to the World War II Memorial, it has caused some tourists to be creative when it comes to taking vacation pictures.
22: We did a photo over it, so I would get like the full thing.
15: 14-year-old Hayden from Alabama is having that moment we all have when seeing the National Mall for the first time.
22: I like it. It looks pretty nice. It's beautiful. And then being able to get like the, what's it called?
15: Washington Monument, too.
22: Yeah, that in the background was really great.
15: From the National Mall, Jimmy Alexander, WTOP News.
1: A federal trial is now scheduled for a Virginia man charged with planting pipe bombs near the national headquarters of the Democratic and Republican parties the night before the January 6th attack on the Capitol in 2021. The trial for Brian Cole Jr. will begin next February 16th. and is expected to take about 2 weeks. One of Cole's lawyers say they and prosecutors have not discussed the possibility of a plea deal. Now, earlier this week, a judge ruled that President Trump's mass pardons for Capitol rioters did not apply to Cole. Virginia and Maryland are now among states where a parasite has reared its ugly head this summer. WTOP's Kate Ryan with more of what you need to know.
0: Cyclospora is the name of the parasite, often detected after food or water has become contaminated with feces. Now, if you consume infected food or water, then you may suffer from the illness cyclosporiasis, with the most notable symptom of watery, sometimes explosive diarrhea.
2: A case was actually diagnosed at a MedStar urgent care earlier this week.
0: Dr. Miriam Fisher is a senior attending physician in the emergency medicine department at MedStar Health. And she says treatment for cyclosporiasis is different from viral intestinal illness.
2: This parasite actually does get treated by antibiotics. So if somebody is having severe diarrhea, is concerned about these symptoms, they should contact their healthcare professionals.
0: Currently, the Centers for Disease Control is not able to pinpoint a single source.
2: Symptoms usually begin about a week after exposure, but they can range from 2 days to 2 weeks, which is part of what makes the challenge in identifying the source.
0: And state health departments are working to track outbreaks. Kate Ryan, WTOP News.
1: The CDC reports 145 cases of intestinal illness it caused through mid-June, but some states are seeing much higher numbers. Michigan is reporting nearly 1,000 cases. High rents and what to do about them have become a major point of area political campaigns heading into the midterm elections. Rockville, meanwhile, has updated its city code to stop landlords from using artificial intelligence software to find ways to hike rents. The story from WTOP's Alan Etter.
3: All those in favor, please raise your hand and say aye.
4: Aye.
3: Excellent.
6: The city council this week voted unanimously to prohibit a type of software often referred to as AI-driven revenue management software, or RMS, which analyzes non-public data from competing properties to recommend rental rates. It's a practice critics say can inflate housing costs. At a hearing this week, council members heard from members of the public about how this practice has caused their housing costs to skyrocket.
23: I've watched families in the city get priced out of apartments they've lived in for years. That left kids switching schools mid-year, as people find they must leave neighborhoods they've been part of for years.
6: The measure limits landlord fees, expands tenant relocation aid, improves fee and lease transparency, and strengthens city enforcement. It takes effect January 1st of next year. Alan Etter, WTOP News.
1: There's an Italian grocery and deli whose customers think it is one of the best-kept secrets in D.C., and it's been that way for a long time. In fact, WTOP's Luke Luker tells us that Letteri's Italian Market is celebrating its 100th year in business.
24: A Letteri was started in 1926 by a Sicilian immigrant. Ever since then, they've been a go-to spot for Italian groceries in Northeast D.C. Max Evans took over the store just blocks away from Union Market in 2019.
25: Got to know this place. I'm from D.C. I was born in D.C., but as a kid, I didn't even know this place existed, and that's something that we hear every day.
24: While the neighborhood has changed over the century, selling hard-to-find Italian products like specialty pastas and guanciale has not.
25: That's a prime example of the kind of thing that we always have. It's important from Italy, and it's the real deal, and that's exactly the kind of thing that you can't get at a regular grocery store.
24: We celebrated 100 years in June.
25: Of course, of the day, we had about 1,700 people through the store.
24: In the district, Luke Luger, WTOP News.
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27: 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I'm John Werda.
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1: Traffic and weather on WTOP, and there's Rich Hunter in the traffic center.
8: All right, Ian, if you're traveling on the Beltway in Maryland, they have the work zone stationary in place. At a loop at the Beltway beginning just after Allentown Road, continuing past Pennsylvania Avenue toward Richie Marrow. Two right lanes get you by the work zone, doing some paving out there. And then we finally got the mystery solved on the inner loop of the Beltway. It's a mobile crew that began near Connecticut Avenue, and they're, for, at least for now, headed toward Colesville Avenue. May go as far as New Hampshire Avenue, still waiting on firm word from Maryland State Highways on that. But again, at least that's there. Any delays we had on the Baltimore-Washington Parkway headed south inside the Beltway cleared out as a result of the crash being cleared just south of 202. All lanes are open. If you're traveling to or from the Eastern Shore, they are working on the Bay Bridge tonight. Eastbound spans closed. Westbound carries two-way traffic, one lane for each direction of travel. And working a part of the Purple Line project, southbound Connecticut Avenue as you approach and pass Maryland 410 East-West Highway. Single left lane gets you by that work. 95 northbound in Stafford County. Very slow. Headed past exit 140 to a point just beyond exit 143 Garrisonville Road. Single file right past the paving. 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I'm Rich Hunter. Your next update in about 10 minutes.
1: And the forecast, 7 News First Alert Chief Meteorologist Veronica Johnson.
9: Isolated storms this evening as well as overnight. One or two could be on the stronger side. Temperatures drop to 71 to 74 degrees and a high temperature range Thursday of 85 to 92 degrees. We'll be on weather alert as we could see some strong to severe storms from 1 to 7 p.m. I'm 7 News Chief Meteorologist Veronica Johnson in the First Alert Weather Center.
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27: Apple is going to start making wireless chips for its products here in the U.S. The tech giant says it has signed a deal worth more than $30 billion to work with chipmaker Broadcom at a facility in Colorado. Apple says this deal will support hundreds of American jobs. The Dow Jones Industrial Average posted a 1% loss at the closing bell Wednesday, and Boeing helped lead the way down. The Arlington Blue Chip dropped 3%. The Dow would lose 576 points. The S&P 500 slipped 21. The NASDAQ added 51 points on Wednesday. And Duncan is teaming up with reality TV star and businesswoman Kylie Jenner. The coffee chain is rolling out new summer drinks called the King Kylie Collection. John Wardock, WTOP News.
1: Just ahead, how Fairfax County is making it easier to build home additions like in-law suites. WTOP's Scott Gelman goes in-depth just ahead. 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
1: It's 10:14. Thanks for spending some of your Wednesday night with us. I'm Ian Crawford. In-law or au pair suites, the additional rooms or private additions to houses, continuing to gain in popularity as generational living picks up steam. But building such a suite can be as a logistical light nightmare for homeowners. So Fairfax County is considering ways to make the whole process easier. WTOP's Scott Gelman has been looking into what government leaders are looking at, and he joined Sean and Ann earlier to discuss what he found.
19: So let's start by describing what exactly we're talking about, and you described it, the possible uses there. These are detached additions that could be over a garage, they could be just simply to the inside, or in some cases in a basement. And one of the most significant pieces of this is a proposal to change the current rule. The current rule says that the owner must live on the property either in the addition or in the main part of the house. There's a proposal now on the table to remove that one requirement. And some of the other interesting pieces of this as it relates to the size of those possible additions. The current requirement or maximum is 1,200 square feet. Now there's a proposal on the table to make this maximum size 1,200 square feet or 40% of whatever that main house square footage is, whichever is ultimately less, with the possibility for elected officials to go ahead and approve a bigger size if necessary. But significantly, there is no change or no proposed change as it relates to the possibility of adding these types of in-law suites or au pair rooms for townhouses. Here's what Casey Judge with Fairfax County says about that.
20: Several jurisdictions do allow them in duplexes or townhouses. And state legislation that was recently passed allows detached ALUs with these dwelling types.
19: And so while, again, the legislation is there and the opportunity is there for townhouses to be able to add some of these spaces too, it's not something that Fairfax County is looking at least not now.
21: Scott, why is all this being done?
19: It's a few reasons. It's housing availability, talking always about how to create more housing, not only in Fairfax County, but all across our region. Gives the opportunity for folks to have another source of rental income if they so choose. Also just making things a little bit simpler as it relates to this whole process.
20: We do see ALUs as a valuable tool in the affordable housing toolkit. We see ALUs as providing more housing options, as well as flexibility for different ways to live for our older adults, our young professionals, and caretakers throughout the community.
19: Casey Judge with Fairfax County, again, there with that description. But ultimately, just adding more housing opportunities is this something we're always talking about as new homes and apartment buildings are popping up. This is one way that county officials say there could be more housing opportunities for folks across the region.
28: Scott, so before we ask you what happens next, do we have a sense of how big this is and how many people are taking advantage of it? I mean, we have been doing stories about generational living.
19: Yeah, it's an interesting question, and we know that well, we don't have an exact number. We know that anecdotally, it's something that a lot of folks are not only looking at, but also something that a lot of folks in the community are in some ways discouraged from even beginning to think about, let alone go through this process because of the logistical steps that are involved here as it relates to the proper paperwork and inspections and what you have to do at the county level. And so all of that is really a factor here. And it sounds like by at least the county recommending some of these changes, they're hoping that more people begin to take advantage.
21: So what happens next here?
19: Sean, this is going to be a start of a process that involves a lot of community engagement. That's scheduled to happen this summer and then into the fall. There are going to be public hearings later this year. And then it ultimately lies with Fairfax County supervisors to decide whether to approve some of these changes with, again, the goal of creating more housing across the county and also making things a little bit easier for folks that want to make this sort of thing part of their homes.
1: That is WTOP's Scott Gelman. Top stories we're working on for you tonight at WTOP. He says the sexual assault allegations against him are false, but Graham Plattner has announced that he is dropping out of the race to represent the state of Maine in the Senate. President Trump says additional and larger strikes on Iran are retribution after Iran attacked three commercial vessels in the Strait of Hormuz. Keep it here for full details on these stories in the minutes ahead. traffic and weather on WTOP and Rich Hunter.
8: All right, some good news. If you're traveling on the inner loop of the Beltway in Montgomery County, the mobile crew appears to have moved on. Nothing left to look at. One of our listeners went from Kensington all the way around through College Park. No sight of them. So good news. At least you've got that cleared out. On the outer loop of the Beltway, they continue work as you head north of Exit 9 for Joint Base Andrews, all the way to a point before Ritchie Marlboro Road. Two right lanes get you by the paving there. Rest of the Beltway for now without issue. Virginia side, 95 northbound between Route 630 Stafford to a point just beyond Exit 143 for Route 610 Garrisonville. Single file right gets you by the paving project. Very slow in that stretch. Route 1 seems to be working okay as an alternate. Don't forget, you do not have the express lanes as an option. They are still headed southbound at this hour. And then further north in Springfield, 95 northbound on the ramp to the outer loop of the Beltway to head toward the Woodrow Wilson Bridge on that long flyover. Single file right gets you by that project. 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I'm Rich Hunter. Next update in about 10 minutes.
1: And the forecast from 7 News First Alert Chief Meteorologist Veronica Johnson.
9: Well, here we are this evening with scattered clouds and the potential for an isolated shower or storm. Overall, though, it's going to be dry this evening and tonight. Temperatures drop to 71 to 74 degrees by first thing Thursday in a high temperature range Thursday afternoon of 85 to 92 degrees. Some scattered clouds and heavy weather as this front moves back toward us 1 to 7 p.m. Look for some storms producing damaging winds, downpours, frequent lightning, could have some flash flood warnings, and even some severe thunderstorm warnings issued. I'm 7 News Chief Meteorologist Veronica Johnson in the First Alert Weather Center.
1: It's 75 in Fairfax. College Park with 78. 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Just ahead on WTOP, a major multi-vehicle accident, including a transit bus near Baltimore, injures over 24 people. 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
1: It's 10:22. Dozens of people were hurt in a multi-vehicle accident today in Pikesville, Maryland, that included a public transit bus. Baltimore County Fire Chief Joe Dixon says they aren't sure what happened yet, but the accident ended with the bus crashing into a building.
13: We did have one individual that was transported via air by Maryland State Police. That would be the most significant injury that we have on scene. Most of the injuries right now, we believe, were minor injuries.
1: More than 30 people were hurt, and again, one seriously. There's a new twist in President Trump's attempt to keep his name on the Kennedy Center. His name was ordered taken down by a judge several weeks ago, but the Trump-appointed Kennedy Center board appealed. Now an appeals court has rejected that offering, ruling the Trump administration did not provide evidence supporting claims that the center is losing money without Trump's name on it. More from WTOP contributor and chief Washington correspondent for the Midas Touch Network, Scott McFarlane.
15: Judge Christopher Cooper in the D.C. federal court is the one who's been assigned to handle this legal monster of a case. He's the one ordering arguments at the federal courthouse in D.C. I expect they'll be submitted in the next week or two. Whatever side loses in these arguments is going to go back to that same appeals court, which just handed Trump a loss today on the name. And all the while, the name is still obscured on the building. They entered up all this shielding and these tarps and this visual blockade so you can't see the restored name. Let's see how they handle future court orders to restore things to normal.
1: The Trump administration still faces continued legal challenges over their plan to shut down the Kennedy Center for renovations for 2 years. A 72-year-old woman has been found guilty of a theft scheme that scammed over $400,000 from a Silver Spring man in his 50s. A Montgomery County Circuit Court jury returned the verdict against Jenna Sears of the district. Prosecutor said Sears met her victim on a dating site in 2019, convinced him that she was a successful Harvard-educated businesswoman. The case laid out by the county's special prosecution unit said she eventually moved into the man's home, maneuvered him to taking out large loans, supposedly for investments. Instead, the evidence showed that she deposited the funds into her personal account, using the money to purchase luxury items and gamble at casinos. Jenna Sears, also known as Jenna St. Clair and Jenna St. Clair Sears, faces up to 23 years in prison when she is sentenced in a few months. Sports on WTOP is brought to you by Amentum, delivering advanced solutions for space and defense. And here's Rob Woodfork.
4: A Nationals starting pitcher hadn't reached 10 wins in a season since 2019. Foster Griffin ends that drought before the All-Star break after earning the 8-2 curly W over the Houston Astros. The Nats' 12th series victory in their last 17 sets. The Nats are 15-4 when the 30-year-old Griffin starts, and at 10-2, he set a Nationals rookie record for wins in a season. He also tied a franchise record with his seventh straight start, allowing one or fewer runs, and matched his season high with 9 strikeouts in a 99-pitch, 7-inning gem. Of course, Griffin gets some of the best run support in the bigs. C.J. Abrams and Luis Garcia each belted their 20th home runs. So the Nats now get a day off before hosting a 3-game set with the Yankees.

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1: Example of pulling that off, and so Ferry will face another first-time semifinalist, Alexander Zverev. Rob Woodfork, WTOP Sports.
2: Thank you, Rob. Coming up on WTOP after traffic and weather, it is over for Graham Plattner's Senate campaign in Maine, leaving Democrats in that state scrambling to find a replacement. Word has it they will hold a convention to pick a new nominee. And it's back on between the U.S. and Israel, each side trading new strikes and air raid sirens going off in some other Gulf states this evening and early on Thursday morning their time. It is 10:27.
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2: Good evening, 1028. Traffic and weather on WTOP and Rich Hunter.
16: All right, our top traffic issues right now. Outer loop of the Beltway in Maryland between Allentown Road, Joint Base Andrews, exit 9, and to a point before you get up to Richie Marlborough Road, exit 13. Two right lanes get you by the milling and paving. For now, the rest of the Beltway in pretty decent shape. Virginia side, 95 northbound, and down in Stafford County between Route 630 Stafford to a point just beyond exit of 143 Route 610 Garrisonville Road. Single file right past the paving project. Very slow. Once you clear that, though, nothing else in your way in the main line of 95, but there is a work zone, 95 northbound, on the ramp to the outer loop headed toward the Woodrow Wilson Bridge. You squeeze by, single file to the right. I'm going to turn to your next update in about 10 minutes.
2: And it is just going to be a lovely evening. Maybe an isolated shower. Otherwise, cloudy overnight with low temperatures settling somewhere into the lower 70s. In Friendship Heights, still 78 degrees at 10:30.
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2: Good evening, I'm Ian Crawford. Juan Herrera is our producer. Top story we're following for you tonight. Maine Democratic Senate candidate Graham Plattner ended his campaign tonight after a woman came forward and said he sexually assaulted her nearly 5 years ago. In a video posted on social media this evening announcing his withdrawal from the race, Plattner said those allegations are false.
17: Those in power who have the ability to do so are using these allegations as an excuse to take away all of the things that we need to run a campaign. We are going to lose our ability to fundraise. We are going to lose our ability to access voter data. We are going to lose all of the things that any campaign needs on the basic level simply to function. Larger organizations, the national level party,

0: Party, the bigger donor networks, they have all committed to spending no money in this race if I'm in it. They would rather see Susan Collins win than have me be the next senator from Maine.
1: Maine's Democratic Party says they will hold a convention to replace Plattner on the ballot to face longtime Republican Senator Susan Collins. WTOP's Mitchell Miller has Today on the Hill.
2: There's no shortage of Democrats who want to become the party's next nominee. They include former State Senate President Troy Jackson, former State Health Director Nirav Shah, Secretary of State Shenna Bellows, State Representative Valley Geiger, and Brewmaster Dan Kleben, who has already announced his candidacy. Maine's Democratic Party has pledged to conduct a transparent and inclusive process to pick a new nominee. Many Democrats are frustrated, especially since they've lost ground to Senator Collins, a candidate they have to beat if they're to have a shot of retaking the Senate. On Capitol Hill, Mitchell Miller, WTOP News.
1: It's 10:32. The U.S. has carried out another round of strikes on Iran hours after President Trump said Iran's attacks this week on ships in the Strait of Hormuz essentially ended the ceasefire. The U.S. has been hitting military sites and port facilities, as we hear from ABC News senior Pentagon reporter Louis Martinez.
3: The fight against Iran began on February 28th. It's already been 4 months. We're now entering the fifth month of hostilities against them. And the memo of understanding was supposed to lead to a nuclear deal. It was supposed to bring a period of peace. But what we've seen are differences about the Strait of Hormuz, the shipping lanes. Iran wants the United States, wants commercial shippers to transit in and out close to its territory, not the southern route, which most of the countries are taking right now about Oman. So already the United States has extended force levels and munitions there in the region, and it's already been going on for quite some time, potentially even longer now.
1: And we are learning tonight that Iran has targeted Bahrain, Kuwait, and Qatar with retaliatory strikes. President Trump left the NATO summit in Turkey to come home, but not on the same ultra-luxurious plane that took him there.
4: President Trump headed home from the NATO summit in Turkey after a surprise swap. The president arrived in Ankara this week aboard a newly gifted Qatari jet serving as Air Force One.
5: There's never been a plane like it.
4: But as he left Turkey,
6: we'll be going home by normal methods.
4: On a plane that's ferried presidents for nearly 40 years, the switch raised fresh security concerns about the new plane, which the U.S. spent some $400 million to retrofit. Images show it does not have some of the same missile detection and countermeasures as the older planes. The swap happened after the U.S. resumed strikes on Iran.
6: I'm number one on the kill list for Iran.
4: But the president would not directly say whether security issues played a role in the switch. Sagar Meghani, Washington.
1: A federal judge has again ordered President Trump to pay nearly $6 million to writer E. Jean Carroll 3 years after a jury delivered a verdict that Trump sexually abused her 30 years ago, then defamed her in recent years. News Nation's Ryan Burrow.
7: The money has been resting in escrow since 2023 as President Trump's lawyers appealed the civil verdict. The U.S. Supreme Court declined to hear an appeal of that verdict, prompting E. Jean Carroll's attorneys to request the money be released. Trump's attorneys have again appealed Wednesday's ruling by a federal judge. The attorneys claim political opponents are using the legal system against him.
1: Carroll was originally awarded $5 million in the judgment, but interest accrued over the past 3 years has increased that funding. Kentucky Senator Mitch McConnell still recovering from an emergency medical incident at his home 3 weeks ago. Staffers have been tight-lipped about the nature of his condition and the details of his recovery. An update from ABC's Jay O'Brien with details on McConnell's wife, former Transportation Secretary Elaine Chao.
8: She went on a trip to China, as far as we are aware, prior to this medical episode of McConnell's. Her presence sparked a lot of rumor on social media. Frankly, a lot of this has sparked a lot of rumor on social media. She has now issued a statement to our affiliate, WHAS, in Louisville, Kentucky, and it says in part, quote, the secretary was on a long planned trip to China. During the trip, she met with a number of people, and then she goes on to say that, quote, the senator's health did not warrant an immediate return to the U.S.
1: Kentucky Governor Andy Beshear, a Democrat, is concerned that McConnell will not return to the Senate when it reconvenes next week and has sent an open letter to him asking for more transparency surrounding his illness and his recovery. There is a new court filing in the case against Montgomery County mother Catherine Hoggle. She was indicted again last year in the deaths of her children who vanished in 2014. WTOP's Neil Augenstein reports that attorneys for Hoggle have now filed a not criminally responsible plea due to mental disorder. Montgomery County Police and prosecutors say Hoggle was the last person to see her 3-year-old daughter and 2-year-old son alive when they disappeared in September of 2014. Ahead in Money News.
9: A large sandwich chain wants to get even larger. I'm John Wardock.
1: 1036.
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1: It's 10:38. Traffic and weather on WTOP and Rich Hunter.
17: All right, a relatively quiet night in the district. However, there are two things to watch out for. First, southbound DC 295 as you approach and pass Benning Road. Looks like that work zone's back in place again. Single file should be getting you by. Just be careful. Unclear if it's the right or left. But again, single file's getting by and there is a delay, so heads up for that. Once you clear it, nothing else in your way. Headed down towards 695 or even beyond onto I-295 toward the Beltway. Now, in Northwest, Canal Road at the Chain Bridge, signals malfunctioning again. Folks coming outbound on Canal and coming inbound across the Chain Bridge, you have green, but that red light is stuck, and DDOT is telling us that's it's a technical problem that they cannot solve. And so, for now, that right light remains red, and folks are running that light to continue inbound on Canal Road. So, if you're approaching that intersection, do so very cautiously. Now in Virginia, 95 northbound headed north to Route 630 Stafford to a point beyond exit 143 for Route 610. Single file right gets you by the paving. I'm Rich Hunter, your next update in about 10 minutes.
1: 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Here's 7 News First Alert Chief Meteorologist Veronica Johnson.
18: Well, this evening we do have partly cloudy skies and the possibility of a few isolated showers, especially west of I-95, western Maryland, and south of I-66. Temperatures mid to upper 70s will drop down to the lower 70s overnight with a chance for patchy fog. The more active weather will get going after about noon and 1 p.m. Thursday. Expect some storms producing some damaging winds, some downpours that could lead to flash flooding, and some frequent lightning. High temperatures will be in the upper 80s. I'm 7 News Chief Meteorologist Veronica Johnson in the First Alert Weather Center.
1: For the most part, a very lovely evening. 76 degrees in Fort Washington. Rockville was 74, and it's 77 degrees in Ashburn at 1040. Money News on WTOP and John Wardock.
9: Airlines hit some turbulence on Wall Street Wednesday after oil prices jumped 5%. American, United, JetBlue, Delta, and Southwest all down 2 or 3%. Cruise lines also slipped, led by Carnival and Norwegian. At the closing bell, the Dow Jones Industrial Average fell 576 points. That was more than a 1% loss. The S&P 500 losing 21. The NASDAQ was the bright spot. It was up 51 points. And Jersey Mike's currently has more than 3,000 locations. Now Restaurant Business reports the chain would like to expand to 15,000 shops worldwide. Jersey Mike's has filed paperwork to trade as a stock on Wall Street. John Werdock, WTOP News.
1: It's 10:41. Four Manhattan buildings are still under evacuation orders over concerns about the stability of a high-rise that was being converted into a condominium. News Nation's Henry Rossoff reports this type of conversion has become more popular in the post-pandemic housing crisis.
11: What this situation, the buckling beams and the evacuation and everything else has revealed here is questions about if properly trained union labor is being used across the city on these job sites. And from a practical sense, if the architecture actually makes sense to do the office to residential conversions, and if it does, if the city, particularly the Department of Buildings under Mayor Mamdani, needs to be putting more scrutiny on these projects.
1: Other cities, including Chicago, have also seen surges in high-rises being converted into condos. The National Highway Traffic Safety Administration has issued a public call to action today regarding autonomous vehicles.
16: Federal regulators are calling out recent incidents where autonomous vehicles interfere with operations by police and first responders. Instances include self-driving vehicles blocking the paths of ambulances and firefighters during emergencies and driving in active police scenes during an arrest. NHTSA's administrator writing a letter to developers of the self-driving vehicles calling it unacceptable, adding autonomous vehicles that can't safely interact with first responders is a danger to the general public. The agency now calling on developers to immediately resolve the issues. Michelle Franzen, ABC News.
1: Election 2026 on WTOP. The race for Montgomery County Executive on the Democratic side is officially over. The county's Board of Elections officially certified County Council member Will Jawando as the winner of last month's primary. Final count shows Jawando with just over 40% of the vote, outdistancing four other candidates. His closest competitor, council member Andrew Friedson, conceded the race days after the primary, just shy of 34% of the vote. Jawando will face Republican Esther Wells in the November election. Coming up on WTOP, Smithsonian Secretary Lonnie Bunch III is defending the National Museum of American History against President Trump's allegation that it pushes extreme political activism. A closer look with the Washington Post just ahead. It's 10:44.
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1: It's 10:45 on Wednesday evening. Thanks for spending part of it with us. I'm Ian Crawford. Smithsonian Secretary Lonnie Bunch III is defending the National Museum of American History from a White House accusation that the museum sees the American story as, quote, a political instrument to divide, dispirit, and discourage our citizens. Washington Post National Arts reporter Jeffrey Edgers Jeff Edgers, I should say, obtained an email from Secretary Bunch to staffers on the report. He joined us earlier to talk about it.
0: When I read the memo, it actually didn't shock me. It was just basically a defense of what the Smithsonian does as an institution, and also kind of like a pep talk to the staff people who, I think, after all this time and watching what's been happening in sort of culture, are probably feeling kind of battered and weary and wondering, like, what the next thing to happen is.
1: That's ironic because it seems the Smithsonian has not put up a lot of public defense since the report was released. Why did it take an enterprising reporter such as yourself to find out how leaders are seeing this attack on their work?
0: Well, Ian, I'm just so good at what I do. No,
1: there is
0: I'm
1: that, but beyond
0: I mean,
1: that.
0: I mean, it's not like that. I don't know why that memo wouldn't have been more widely disseminated. I'm no genius here. I just call people and ask them to talk to me. And it turned out that email had been circulating. I mean, first of all, it went to every Smithsonian employee, and then those people probably sent it to their friends, the hair commercial. And so it's probably been floating around a little bit, but it just so happens that I got my hands on it today and thought it was interesting and something we should share with our readers. I mean, Lonnie Bunch has been very effective at not poking the bear, to use a cliche. And, President Trump doesn't take kindly to public refutation. And Lonnie Bunch has been very good at, like, not turning things into a giant fight publicly and just trying to kind of keep things as calm as they can be.
1: Last question for you tonight. Is it going to be enough for outside scholars and historians to come to the defense of the museum? Do the Smithsonian supporters have any legal paths available to them to fend off the president from bending how we view present history?
0: First of all, although historians have already come to the defense of the Smithsonian, the question is how the Smithsonian is led. And, one thing I'd notice that the Board of Regents is built and structured and in control in a different way than, say, the Kennedy Center Board is built. Trump's people were able to replace everybody on the Kennedy Center Board and then replace their director. It's a much tougher road to go down to do that at the Smithsonian.
1: That is Washington Post National Arts reporter Jeff Edgers. It's 10:48. Traffic and weather on WTOP, and here's Rich Hunter.
17: All right, if you're traveling on 95 northbound in Virginia, the work remains as you head north of exit 140, Route 630 Stafford, to a point just beyond exit 143 for Route 610 Garrisonville Road. You're down to a single right lane to the paving project. Beyond that, you're in pretty good shape headed up towards Springfield, but heads up if you're going to join the outer loop of the Beltway to head toward the Wilson Bridge. Work on that ramp has you down to a single right lane. It is very slow there at times, so heads up for that. Maryland Beltway outer loop as you head north of Joint Base Andrews and continue to a point near Ritchie Marlboro Road. Two lanes to right get you by the paving project. No issues right now on 95 or the BW Parkway. 270 north and south looking good as well. They are working on the Bay Bridge this evening. The eastbound span closed for overnight maintenance. Westbound carries two-way traffic, one lane for each direction of travel. Delays have been brief. 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I'm Rich Hunt, your next update in about 10 minutes.
1: And the forecast from 7 News First Alert Chief Meteorologist Veronica Johnson.
18: This evening, partly cloudy skies with a shower or thunderstorm possible. That's mainly around Woodstock and Culpeper and Luray. And overnight, there could be an isolated thunderstorm or two with patchy fog. Temperatures will drop to 71 to 74 degrees in a high temperature range Thursday afternoon of 85 to 92 degrees. Expect some sunshine, partly sunny, that heating with the humidity will give way to some thunderstorms, could be on the stronger to severe side. The timeline looking like sometime between 1 and 7 p.m. So for spots like Luray and Warrenton around 1 o'clock, for Culpeper, Manassas, Frederick, Maryland around 2, Warrenton around 3, and into the D.C. metro area 4, 5, 6 p.m. for your Thursday afternoon and evening. By Friday, can't rule out an isolated shower or storm, but not going to be nearly as wet, not widespread. We'll have a temperatures ranging from 83 to 90 degrees and a little breezy at times. And then this weekend, the humidity levels will start to drop with highs in the mid-80s. I'm 7 News Chief Meteorologist Veronica Johnson in the First Alert Weather Center.
1: 75 degrees in Frederick, Manassas with 74 and 79 downtown at Metro Center. 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
1: There's an update if you're using the shuttles to get around the two-month-long closure on the Red Line. Metro says starting tomorrow, it's making adjustments to summer shuttle operations at Friendship Heights. Local shuttle boarding will relocate to Bus Bay K. That's the current stop for the C-83 and D-96 on Wisconsin Avenue. Those buses being displaced will be moving to a bus shelter on Western Avenue near Wisconsin Avenue. And express shuttle boarding will remain in the 5300 block of Wisconsin Avenue Northwest. Metro also says it's providing additional parking for customers boarding the shuttles at Friendship Heights. You can find details on Metro's X account. The National Geographic Museum of Exploration in D.C. has reopened after a major transformation. WTOP's Mike Murillo takes us up close for a look.
6: Looks pretty different, doesn't it?
7: Before you even step inside, visitors are greeted by a new courtyard featuring bronze wildlife sculptures and a nighttime light show projected across the building. Emily Dunham with the National Geographic Society says the revamped museum combines new and renovated spaces across the campus, which is now 100,000 square feet of space.
6: We also renovated floors of buildings that have been here since the 1920s all the way up to the 1980s.
7: Inside, visitors can see iconic photographs and interactive exhibits where their movements become part of the experience. If dinosaurs are your thing, there's a Spinosaurus on display.
8: Everyone wants to take a photo in front of the dinosaur.
7: Tour guide Dominic Fearley. You can also learn about what it took for explorers to get those amazing photos and videos and even figure out what animal you would be.
10: I'm a lesser long-nosed bat. Who knew?
7: In the district, Mike Murillo, WTOP News.
1: Fairfax County is looking at ways to make it easier for people to add extra space to their homes for family and caregivers. WTOP's Scott Gelman says they're out with a series of ideas for creating more housing there.
12: It's housing availability, talking always about how to create more housing, not only in Fairfax County, but all across our region. 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
29: We do see ALUs as a valuable tool in the affordable housing toolkit. 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
12: Casey Judge with Fairfax County again there with that description. But ultimately, just adding more housing opportunities is this something we're always talking about as new homes and apartment buildings are popping up. This is one way that county officials say there could be more housing opportunities for folks across the region.
1: One proposal would remove the requirement that the owner of the house has to live in the main house or in the extra space. And the additions are not allowed for townhomes. County leaders are planning to collect feedback on this before they move forward. Nominations are out for the Emmys.
30: Welcome to the pit. Let's go save some lives.
1: They're going to be up for 25 nominations at HBO Max Emergency Room Drama. Leading the way is Noah Wiley. He's up for Best Actor again. On the comedy side, Hacks has 24 nominations. Four-time winner Jean Smart trying to make it a five-peat as Best Comedic Actress. 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And here's Rob Woodfork.
31: Boy, what a time to be a Nationals fan. The 8-2 win over the Houston Astros, their 48th of the season, fittingly to break the franchise record for wins before the All-Star break set by the 2019 team that went on to beat those Astros in the World Series. The Nats tied the Major League lead in home runs with a pair of no-doubters from Luis Garcia and C.J. Abrams to join James Wood as baseball's second trio of 20. 60 home run hitters this season. CJ told the Nationals radio network.
9: Yeah, it's been working. You know, we've been in the cages working before the game, you know, just swinging at good pitches, and I think we've been doing a great job of.
31: No hits for the aforementioned James Wood, but he accounted for 3 of the 10 walks issued to the Nats, while Foster Griffin issued no walks, while matching his season high of 9 strikeouts in his 7 innings of 5-hit, 1-run ball that lowered his ERA to 2.77 and made him the first Nationals rookie to win 10 starts in a season. He hasn't lost a start since May 14th. No such luck for Dean Kramer and the Orioles. He gave up 4 solo homers in a 9-7 loss to the Cubs. They will try to avoid getting swept at home at 6:35. A fairy tale finish headlined the day at Wimbledon. 114th ranked Arthur Ferry, who grew up just 5 minutes away from the All England Club, upset Flavio Caboli to become the second wild card entry to advance to the semifinals in the men's singles draw. Another first-time semifinalist awaits in Alexander Zverev after he beat an injured Taylor Fritz to make this now 90 straight tennis majors without an American man winning the title. Rob Woodfork, WTOP Sports.
1: Thank you, Rob. 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
1: Traffic and weather on WTOP with Rich Hunter.
17: All right, on the outer loop of the Beltway in Maryland, top traffic issues between Joint Base Andrews and to a point near Ritchie Marlboro Road. 2 right lanes get you by the paving. In the district, southbound DC 295 as you approach and pass Benning Road, single file through the work zone this evening. And in Virginia, 95 northbound between Route 630 Stafford to a point beyond exit 143, single file right past the paving. The WTOP Traffic Center is presented by Window Nation. 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I'm Rich Hunter. Your next update with Robert Workman in about 10 minutes.
1: And the forecast from 7 News First Alert Chief Meteorologist Veronica Johnson.
18: Isolated storms this evening as well as overnight. One or two could be on the stronger side. Temperatures dropped to 71 to 74 degrees and a high temperature range Thursday of 85 to 92 degrees. We'll be on weather alert as we could see some strong to severe storms from 1 to 7 p.m. I'm 7 News Chief Meteorologist Veronica Johnson in the First Alert Weather Center.
1: But that is for tomorrow. Right now, it's nice. Partly cloudy, 77 degrees in Friendship Heights.
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1: Good evening, I'm Ian Crawford. Coming up, Graham Plattner is out quitting his Democratic U.S. Senate race in Maine over sexual assault allegations. The U.S. military carries out strikes for a second day against Iran after Iran attacked 3 commercial ships in the Strait of Hormuz.
15: Not being able to see the reflecting pool up close.
16: It still has water and a chain link fence around it. I'm Jimmy Alexander.
1: The Virginia man suspected of planting pipe bombs outside the RNC and DNC the night before the Capitol riots has a trial date. The Nats go for the long ball again and beat the Astros. It's 11 o'clock.
19: From ABC News, I'm Dave Packer. Graham Plattner suspending his campaign, the main Democratic nominee for Senate, stepping down after a new sexual assault allegation surfaced. Plattner, in a video statement released tonight, spoke about his potential replacement.
20: The next Democratic senator for Maine needs to belong to the people of Maine. They need to reflect the will and the values of the people of this state.
19: Maine Democrats to hold a convention to pick a new candidate. The crucial race could determine control of the Senate. New strikes on Iran. President Trump returning from NATO summit in Turkey on Air Force One.
21: We just hit him very hard.
0: And I say we hit them 20 to 1. Every time they hit us, we're going to hit them 20.
2: The strikes coming after Iran hit three ships in the Strait of Hormuz. A federal judge fined former Wisconsin Judge Hannah Dugan $5,000 and cited her, but spared the 67-year-old prison time for helping a Mexican defendant out of her courtroom to evade ICE agents. Dugan's lawyer, Jason Luzhak.
3: He certainly made the right call in not sentencing Judge Dugan to prison. She's lost so much throughout this process.
2: Dozens of people were hurt in a multi-vehicle accident in Pikesville, Maryland, that included a public transit bus. Baltimore County Fire Chief Joe Dixon.
4: We did have one individual that was transported via air by Maryland State Police. That would be the most significant injury that we have on scene. Most of the injuries right now, we believe, were minor injuries.
2: Kentucky Senator Mitch McConnell still recovering from a mysterious emergency medical incident at his home 3 weeks ago.
5: His office hasn't said much. The statement that they continue to refer us to came out last week. It says, quote, Senator McConnell appreciates the outpouring of support he's receiving while he continues his recovery in the hospital. It goes on to say McConnell, quote, continues to improve and is working closely with his staff, and it goes on like that, but it doesn't elaborate on his condition.
2: ABC's Jay O'Brien.
5: Still be in the hospital.
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1: It's 11:02 on Wednesday night, July 8th, 77 degrees, mostly cloudy overnight, temps in the low to mid 70s. Good evening, I'm Ian Crawford. Top local story we're following this hour. Crews have partially drained the Lincoln Memorial reflecting pool again. Interior Secretary Doug Burgum says it was planned in advance because of the expected debris from the July 4th celebration and the fireworks along the National Mall. But additional repairs are needed since the Trump renovation because of new algae blooms and the peeling of that new blue liner. WTOP's Jimmy Alexander takes a closer look.
16: The reflecting pool looks no different than it did last week. It's still full of water. Now, Secretary of Interior Doug Burgum said it may only need to be partially drained to finish the needed repairs. Now, one thing a lot of tourists will be happy to see gone is the chain link fence that surrounds the reflecting pool and sidewalks connecting the Lincoln and World War II memorials.
15: Not being able to see the reflecting pool up close.
16: Jennifer Melton from Oak Ridge, Tennessee says that has been one of the disappointments.
15: A lot of areas fenced off that we've had to make major detours.
16: But you're getting your steps in.
15: Absolutely.
16: From the National Mall, Jimmy Alexander, WTOP News.
1: The man accused of planting pipe bombs outside the Republican and Democratic National Committee headquarters the night before the 2021 Capitol riots now has a trial date. The trial of Brian Cole Jr. will begin February 16th of next year, expected to go about 2 weeks. One of Cole's attorneys said neither they nor prosecutors have discussed the possibility of a plea deal. On Monday, a judge ruled that President Trump's mass pardon of Capitol rioters didn't apply to Cole. It's 11:04. An intestinal illness caused by food or waterborne parasite called cyclospora has been detected in Virginia. And now MedStar officials say a person suffering with the illness has been treated at a facility in Maryland as well. WTOP's Kate Ryan has the latest on what you need to know.
21: The symptoms of cyclosporiasis include watery diarrhea and nausea, and the culprit is a parasite called cyclospora.
22: No one has died from this disease. There have been some hospitalizations, but most cases have been managed at home.
21: Now, this isn't a disease that spread person to person. Dr. Miriam Fisher, a senior attending physician in the emergency medicine department at MedStar Health, explains.
22: The parasite is usually spread from infected produce or infected water.
21: The prevention focuses on one thing.
22: The biggest thing that we can do to stop this outbreak focuses on safe food handling.
21: Consumers, says Fisher, should always wash hands before preparing food, and it's been recommended that you carefully wash produce. But she adds,
22: the CDC and FDA indicate that washing may not fully remove this parasite, but it helps.
21: Kate Ryan, WTOP News.
1: The Centers for Disease Control and Prevention has documented 145 cases, from May through mid-June, but states like Michigan and Ohio have reported many more cases, better than 1,000 overall, since then. It's 11:05. Rockville is the first city in Maryland to ban the use of AI technology to set rent prices. It joins California, New York, and Connecticut in doing so. WTOP's Alan Etter with more on the ban.
23: It stops the kind of sudden predatory increase that pushes people like us out with little warning
6: or time to plan.
7: Wendy Murphy was one of a handful of Rockville residents to testify before the city council on the effects of algorithmic pricing under the landlord-tenant code. Algorithmic pricing uses software that analyzes public and private market data to help landlords set rents, adjust lease terms, and track competitor pricing. Critics say this has led to higher prices for housing. The revision prohibits residential landlords from using algorithmic pricing tools to set rents, fees, or other rental terms for housing units in the city. It also bars landlords from coordinating rental prices, agreeing not to compete on rents or lease terms, or purchasing algorithmic services designed to recommend or coordinate pricing. The changes take effect first of the year. Alan Etter, WTOP News.
1: Home additions for in-laws or au pairs or caregivers are becoming increasingly popular across the region. In Fairfax County, leaders are considering a series of changes that would increase housing options and offer flexibility for families.
8: These are detached bare additions that could be over a garage, they could be just simply to the inside, or in some cases in a basement. And one of the most significant pieces of this is a proposal to change the current rule. The current rule says that the owner must live on the property either in the addition or in the main part of the house. There's a proposal now on the table to remove that one requirement.
1: That's WTOP's Scott Gilman. Currently, those type of additions aren't allowed in townhomes in the county. Officials are proposing to keep that restriction in place. There is a plan to collect more public input on this before moving forward. Just ahead in money news.
10: 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I'm John Werdock.
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1: Traffic and weather on WTOP, and a good evening to Robert Workman in the traffic center.
28: Good evening. Got a couple of work zones to watch out for. Outer loop of the Beltway as you head past Joint Base Andrews from Pennsylvania Avenue up towards Ritchie Marlboro Road. Two left lanes are blocked. Stay over to the center and to the right. Inner loop looks okay on the way down towards the Wilson Bridge. They're doing some work in northeast southbound on Kenilworth Avenue, DC 295. As you head down past Benning Road, you're down to just one lane open down towards East Capitol Street. Also, the ramp from eastbound Benning Road to join southbound 295. Not tonight, it doesn't look like. Also, over on I-95, milling and paving on the northbound side between Courthouse Road and 610. As you come up through Stafford County, only one right lane is open through there, and that could cost you at least 30 minutes on the way up towards Quantico. Pass there, though, you're good to go, headed for Springfield. 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I'm Robert Workman. Your next traffic report in 10 minutes.
1: And the forecast from 7 News First Alert Chief Meteorologist Veronica Johnson.
18: Well, this evening we do have partly cloudy skies and the possibility of a few isolated showers, especially west of I-95, western Maryland, and south of I-66. Temperatures mid to upper 70s will drop down to the lower 70s overnight with a chance for patchy fog. The more active weather will get going after about noon and 1 p.m. Thursday. Expect some storms producing some damaging winds, some downpours that could lead to flash flooding, and some frequent lightning. High temperatures will be in the upper 80s. I'm 7 News Chief Meteorologist Veronica Johnson in the First Alert Weather Center.
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10: Personal bankruptcy filings in Washington, D.C. have jumped more than 40% over the last year, and LendingTree says that's the highest in the country. Matt Schultz is chief consumer finance analyst at LendingTree.
6: the increase was 41%, which is pretty staggering. But the truth is that we're talking about pretty small numbers of bankruptcy filings in D.C. compared to almost any other state.
10: More than 500 D.C. residents declared personal bankruptcy last year. According to the LendingTree survey, Maryland ranked 17th and Virginia was 29th. The Dow Jones Industrial Average gave back 576 points on Wednesday. That was more than a 1% loss. The S&P 500 lost 21. The NASDAQ gained 51. John Werdock, WTOP News.
1: Just ahead on WTOP, the price of oil is jumping again as the U.S. and Iran resume strikes against each other in the Persian Gulf. We hear from Gulf Oil's top energy advisor next. It's 11:12.
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1: It's 11:14. Glad we could spend some Wednesday evening together. I'm Ian Crawford. Crude oil prices have spiked over the past couple of days after Iran attacked ships passing through the Strait of Hormuz, and now with the U.S. retaliating with a new round of strikes. On Wall Street, the Dow tumbled 576 points today. The price of West Texas crude up to about $74 a barrel. So what could be in store for us when it's time to fill up the gas tank on your car? Tom Cloza, Chief Energy Advisor for Gulf Oil, joined Ann and Sean to discuss what could happen with oil prices in the days ahead.
29: I think for the next 30 days or so, you won't see crazy crude increases because there's a lot of crude oil that has left the Persian Gulf that's going to head to various continents. So, and the other thing is the president was very successful in putting the fear of God in some of the speculators who might ordinarily attach a premium to crude. I think the problem is gasoline, and the biggest problem is diesel. Gasoline in the after hours is up by about 18 cents on the day. And that means that these price decreases that we've been enjoying for the last 4 or 5 weeks are probably going to come to an abrupt end. Diesel is up 42 cents a gallon. And, you know, it got the double barreled effect of Russia saying that they can't export anymore because Ukraine is so successful in knocking their refined products capacity out.
30: Tom, bring our listeners up to speed on where we stand on the average for a gallon of gas nationwide. And then is another short-term spike a possibility here? We've already been up over $4 a gallon in the district, with Maryland and Virginia not far behind, if that's correct.
29: Yeah, we're at about $3.79 nationally, but that number will go up in the next couple of days based on what's happened in the markets. You know, there is a rocket and a feather. And the fact that we're up 18 cents on global wholesale markets today, that's going to be the rocket ship that takes prices higher. Again, most people worry about gasoline. I'm worried about diesel because we had dropped almost a dollar. We're well below $5. We'll be back at $5 very shortly. And everything that moves around the country moves by virtue of diesel fuel or marine gas oil. And those are the prices that have gone absolutely ballistic.
0: Okay, so when you look at this situation in total, what is the worst case scenario and what is the best case scenario?
29: The worst case scenario is that we continue to see stranded vessels in the Persian Gulf and it doesn't make it to markets. And somewhere in the course of the last half of the year, we go back up towards $100 or more. The problem is refined products are already disconnected from crude. You know, we're trading at like $140 a barrel for gasoline and even more for diesel. And those numbers can really become untethered. The biggest nightmare is if we get a hurricane in the Gulf of Mexico, because the world is very dependent upon Gulf of Mexico refining. And we've been lucky for 5 years without a Category 3 or higher impact. I hope we don't run out of luck this year.
1: That is Tom Closa. He is the Chief Energy Advisor for Gulf Oil. Quick look at the top stories we're working on for you tonight at WTOP. The U.S. launches new airstrikes on Iran, with Tehran firing back at both the Americans and at three Gulf Arab states, Bahrain, Kuwait, and Qatar. Graham Plattner is out as the Democratic nominee for the Senate from Maine. He dropped out this evening after sexual assault allegations surfaced earlier in the week. Keep it here for full details on these stories in the minutes ahead. It's 11:18. Traffic and weather on WTOP. We start, as always, in the traffic center with Robert Workman.
28: Congestion southbound on DC 295, Kenilworth Avenue, coming down through the work zone that begins near Benning Road, goes down towards East Capitol Street. Just one lane open through there as you head south of Burroughs Avenue. Northbound, your lanes are open coming up from Pennsylvania Avenue towards Eastern Avenue and onto the BW Parkway on Route 50. Outer loop of the Beltway, some road work in Prince George's County, going past Route 4, Pennsylvania Avenue, up towards Ritchie Marlborough Road. Two left lanes are blocked, so only two right lanes are getting by. Coming down I-95 or 270 towards the Maryland Beltway, north of town, your lanes are open. Outer loop looks good through Silver Spring and Bethesda and down towards the American Legion Bridge. Northbound I-95 quite slow through the work zone in Stafford County from Courthouse Road, a little bit north of there, on the way up past 610 towards the express lane entrance, and only a single right lane is open through that milling and paving zone. That could cost you a half an hour or more on the way up to Quantico. There's also work now in Springfield on the exit ramp from northbound 95 to the outer loop of the Beltway. That squeezes you down to just one single lane. That gets a little busy. On the inner loop going up towards Tyson's, looks like all of your lanes are open. Traffic signal problems again this evening on Canal Road at Chain Bridge. Inbound Canal has a steady red light and has for several hours now. Outbound traffic has the green light, but be alert because some of those eastbound commuters or travelers on Canal Road coming on of the Clara Barton Parkway, they're blowing the light. I'm Robert Workman. Your traffic report next is in 10 minutes.
1: And the forecast from 7 News First Alert, Chief Meteorologist Veronica Johnson.
18: Not too much in the way of wet weather here this evening or overnight. We'll have mostly cloudy skies. Temperatures between 75 and 79 degrees. We'll drop to 71 to 74 degrees overnight. And then a high temperature range Thursday. A little heat for us and humidity, 85 to 92 degrees. Expect partly sunny skies. Likely to have a severe thunderstorm. Storm watch going up for portions of our area and a handful of flash flood warnings, all as we get some active weather. The timing for Thursday with your heaviest weather from 1 p.m. well west of D.C. to about 5, 6 p.m. for the D.C. metro area and 7 p.m. down through southern Maryland. I'm 7 News Chief Meteorologist Veronica Johnson in the First Alert Weather Center.
1: Enjoy the calm while you can. It is 75 degrees in Gaithersburg. Lanham's got 75. 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Trusted, same-day service, 7 days a week. Coming up on WTOP, a crash near Baltimore involving several people, and an MTA transit bus that goes into a building, leaves several people hurt. More news in 60 seconds.
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1: It's 11:21 near Baltimore today. Dozens of people were hurt in a multi-vehicle crash in Pikesville, Maryland, that included a Maryland Transportation Authority transit bus. Baltimore County Fire Chief Joe Dixon says they aren't sure what happened, but the incident ended up with a bus crashing into a building.
4: We do not know a cause. Of course, that's going to be under investigation. It certainly hasn't been determined yet. Our primary concern now, we have over 100 first responders on scene right now trying to take care of the needs of those that were involved.
1: More than 30 people were hurt, one seriously, and that person was medevaced by helicopter to shock trauma. Some of those evacuated from a New York City building after it became unstable have been able to return. Not all, just some.
5: Residents and hotel guests were able to return as evacuation orders were lifted in New York City after a damaged building was stabilized. Sally Grant and Margaret Clark were among those waiting to be let back into the Hampton Inn. Clark says they...
7: We come all the way from Scotland for Bon Jovi and really did enjoy the gig.
5: When they evacuated, they were told to leave their belongings, including their credit cards, passports, and medication.
7: People's safety, we don't blame them, but they could have given us 5 minutes to grab our belongings.
5: Grant says they had to sleep on the street.
8: No one would help us, and we were on the streets all night. Not safe at all. We did not feel safe at all.
5: The area is returning back to a semblance of normal after two mangled support beams and sagging floors on the 21st floor of the former Pfizer building early Tuesday triggered mass evacuations and street closures. I'm Lisa Dwyer.
1: President Trump has been dealt another setback in his attempt to get his name put back on the side of the Kennedy Center. It was removed from the building and all of the center's materials after a judge's ruling a couple of weeks ago, and now an appeals court panel has rejected Trump's effort to overturn that. WTOP contributor and chief Washington correspondent for the Midas Touch Network, Scott McFarland, explains.
12: The appeals court has determined that Team Trump hasn't provided any evidence, any facts to support its argument that it's losing money without Trump's name being on the building. You know, of course, we all remember in the middle of the night, they stripped Trump's name from the facade a few weeks ago. And the Kennedy Center management and Trump surrogates there have been trying to get the courts to overturn it so they can restore the name. They say they lose money, they lose underwriting, fundraising without Trump's name on the literature, on the website, and on the building. The judges just said, you haven't shown us any evidence any of that's occurring, so the name stays down.
1: McFarland adds that there are also weeks of legal challenges ahead of Trump's for Trump's plans to close the Kennedy Center down for a two-year renovation. Election 2026 on WTOP. Montgomery County Councilmember Will Juwando has been officially certified as the Democratic nominee for Montgomery County Executive. The Montgomery County Board of Elections says Juwando won with just over 40% of the vote. Fellow Councilmember Andrew Friedson finished second with almost 34% of the vote. He conceded that race days after the primary. The board says that his 52,738 votes in a five-way field is the widest margin of victory for an open county executive primary in nearly two decades. Juwando is seen as a prohibitive favorite against Republican Esther Wells in the November general election. Sports on WTOP is brought to you by Amentum, delivering advanced solutions for space and defense. And here's Rob Woodfork.
15: A Nationals starting pitcher hadn't reached 10 wins in a season since 2019. Foster Griffin ends that drought before the All-Star break after earning the 8-2 curly W over the Houston Astros, the Nats' 12th series victory in their last 17 sets. The Nats are 15-4 when the 30-year-old Griffin starts, and at 10-2, he set a Nationals rookie record for wins in a season. He also tied a franchise record with his seventh straight start, allowing one or fewer runs, and matched his season high with 9 strikeouts in a 99-pitch, 7-inning gem. Of course, Griffin gets some of the best run support in the bigs. C.J. Abrams and Luis Garcia each belted their 20th home runs. So the Nats now get a day off before hosting a 3-game set with the Yankees in a battle between the two teams tied for the most home runs in Major League

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2: Thank you, Rob. Coming up on WTOP after traffic and weather, Graham Plattner gives up the Democratic nomination for the Senate from Maine after an ex-girlfriend accuses him of sexual assault. It's 11:27.
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2: 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We start the traffic center with Robert Workman.
7: VDOT setting up a new work zone now southbound on 395, starting near Glebe Road. Left and center lanes will be blocked down towards King Street, probably eventually down towards Seminary Road. Stay over to the far right, already going to cost you a couple of minutes. Northbound 95, you're down to just one right lane open northbound between Courthouse Road and 610 as they mill and pave through there. That one's pretty slow. You're doing okay from Quantico up towards Springfield, though there is road work on the ramp to the outer loop of the Beltway. Up ahead on the outer loop in Prince George's County, two left lanes blocked between Pennsylvania Avenue and Richie Marlborough Road. And it looks like southbound DC 295 still slow through the work zone at Benning Road down towards East Capitol Street. Just one lane open there. 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I'm Robert Workman, your next traffic report in 10 minutes.
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9: Who will be the Democratic candidate who runs against Maine Republican Senator Susan Collins? I'm Mitchell Miller today on the Hill.
10: Well, this evening we do have partly cloudy skies and the possibility of a few isolated showers, especially west of I-95, western Maryland and south of I-66. Temperatures mid to upper 70s will drop down to the lower 70s overnight with a chance for patchy fog. The more active weather will get going after about noon and 1 p.m. Thursday. Expect some storms producing some damaging winds, some downpours that could lead to flash flooding and some frequent lightning. High temperatures will be in the upper 80s. I'm 7 News Chief Meteorologist Veronica Johnson in the First Alert Weather Center.
8: We're in the 70s tonight. We're at 76 this Wednesday evening in Reston, this check, 75 Bethesda, 79 on the National Mall right now. We're at 76 outside the WTOP studios.
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3: Good Wednesday evening, July 8th. Thanks indeed for taking us along for the 11:30 report. We're glad you're in. Welcome. I'm Dean Lane. Juan Herrera is our producer. Top stories tonight. Breaking news from election 2026. Graham Plattner has this evening dropped his bid in Maine for the U.S. Senate seat. His Democratic support quickly collapsed, as you know, after a woman accused him recently over the weekend of sexually assaulting her. In a video on social media, the Plattner team actually said the allegations are false.
4: I just want you to think about like what you would do as a regular person in a position where a much larger world, large forces, were working against you personally to accuse you of the worst thing that a person could do, and it was not remotely true.
3: There are now tonight plenty of Maine Democrats ready to jump in and try to become the party's brand new nominee in the race against long-term Republican Senator Susan Collins. WTOP Capitol Hill correspondent Mitchell Miller, Wednesday evening, stay on the Hill.
5: Democrats have been lining up to replace Graham Plattner in the days since the latest allegation against him was first reported. Some have been candidates for governor, including former State Senate President Troy Jackson, former State Health Director Nirav Shah, and Secretary of State Shenna Bellows. The founder of Maine Brewing Company, Dan Kleben, has already announced his candidacy. Maine's Democratic Party and political leaders will have to sort out the process of how a new nominee will be chosen. Many Democrats worry about how the political drama has helped Senator Collins. If she's reelected, Democrats have little choice of retaking the Senate. On Capitol Hill, Mitchell Miller, WTOP News.
3: WTOP News time now, 11:34. To the latest on the war, to update you tonight, another round of strikes on Iran is being carried out as we speak by the U.S. military. U.S. Central Command says this week the strikes are in response to the Islamic Republic's attacks on ships in the Strait of Hormuz. President Donald Trump says the declared ceasefire with Iran, he says, is over now.
6: There's a lot to look at, and the president has said a lot of things. And, you know, he's said that this is over, and he is really disgusted, sick of dealing with them, doesn't want to deal with them anymore. But at the same time, he's saying that his negotiators are continuing to talk to them. And one of the things that the president is known for doing is trying to use his leverage to force an opponent to essentially go along with his will. And in this case, it is these attacks the U.S. has launched. And in addition to what we told you last hour in Bandar Abbas, Shahrbahar, Konarak as well, there have been more attacks. Bandar Langwe, Bushehr, Jask Port. CENTCOM said it launched these new strikes at the direction of the commander-in-chief, and they're conducting these strikes to further degrade Iran's ability to threaten freedom of navigation. So this is, I think, at the end of the day, what we should take from this is the U.S. is going to try to do what it can to keep the Strait of Hormuz open.
3: WTOP National Security Correspondent J.J. Green. We're learning here at WTOP that Iran has apparently targeted Bahrain, Kuwait, and Qatar with retaliatory strikes. Stay tuned. We'll keep you updated. Now more war information from Iran to Ukraine. President Trump on this front says he is optimistic a peace deal between Ukraine and Russia is imminent. Russia, of course, invaded Ukraine more than 4 years ago, and recently Ukraine has been striking with drones that are deep into the Russian territory. Russia's deadly strikes on Ukraine have also ramped up this week, with the latest hitting residential areas in and around the capital of Kyiv. Before meeting with Ukrainian President Zelensky on the sidelines of the NATO summit this week, Mr. Trump said the U.S. will keep help Ukraine, build Patriot and anti-missile systems.
7: This news about licensing Ukraine to be able to produce the Patriot missile interceptors is significant, but it'll be more significant in the long run, assuming it comes to pass. In the short run, it doesn't really change much. This is a complicated weapon system. There are lots of obstacles between the president being willing to issue a license for this kind of activity and these things actually being assembled and used in Ukraine. That said, the rhetorical shift from the president is notable, and it comes as part of this broader series of just really bad turns of events for Russia and Vladimir Putin in recent months. The success of this Ukrainian air campaign in Russia is really quite substantial, and it's causing some tough times for the Russian president.
3: That is CBS News national security analyst Aaron McLean. Kentucky Senator Mitch Connell still recovering after an emergency medical incident at his home 3 weeks ago, but staffers have been tight-lipped this week about the nature of his condition and the details of his recovery. More from ABC's Jay O'Brien.
8: EMTs were called to his house, remember, for what they said was an individual who appeared to be in cardiac arrest. They don't say McConnell's name on the call, but it is his address. So he gets checked in the hospital, and he's been in the hospital since then. Majority Leader John Thune, the top Republican in the Senate, who has McConnell's old job, as well as the number two Republican in the Senate, John Barrasso, both said yesterday they spoke with McConnell at length about Senate business, the war in Iran, the list goes on.
3: All this has led Kentucky Governor Andy Beshear this week to send a letter to McConnell asking for more transparency surrounding his illness and recovery. It was the evening, July 8th. Glad you're with us tonight at 11:38. Traffic and weather on the 8th, and good evening to Robert Workman in the WTOP Traffic Center.
9: Good evening, Dean. Road work on the northbound side of I-95 in Stafford County from Courthouse Road up past 610. Left and center lanes blocked, so only one right lane gets by. It's a pretty tight fit, and it's probably going to cost you an extra half an hour going through there on the way up towards Quantico. Between Dale City and the Beltway, you're okay. There is road work on the exit ramp to the outer loop of the Beltway. Stay to the far right. North on 395, no worries to the 14th Street Bridge. Southbound, worries as they set up road work in the left and center lanes from Glebe Road down past King Street towards Seminary Rep. Also still have construction delays downtown. Southbound on DC 295 coming down past Benning Road, you're squeezed down to just one lane open headed for East Capitol Street. Northbound, your lanes are open. Beltway construction in Prince George's County. Outer loop as you go up past Joint Base Andrews from Route 4 Pennsylvania Avenue up towards Ritchie Marlboro Road. Two left lanes are blocked off. I'm Robert Workman, your next traffic report in 10 minutes.
3: 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Here now, 7 News First Alert Chief Meteorologist Veronica Johnson to let us know if we're going to need that umbrella anytime today.
10: There isn't much on the radar right now, but I do expect 24 hours from now a very active radar with severe thunderstorm warnings and maybe even some flash flood warnings. That's mainly Thursday between 1 and 7 p.m. Our temperatures for overnight will drop down to 71 to 74 degrees and a high temperature range Thursday of 85 to 92 degrees. A little hot on Friday, you're close to 90 degrees. Can't rule out an isolated thunderstorm, but now our weekend relatively quiet with lower humidity and highs in the mid-80s. I'm 7 News Chief Meteorologist Veronica Johnson in the First Alert Weather Center.
3: 79 at the Wharf in D.C. tonight in the 11 p.m. hour. 78 this check Oxon Hill. 77 in Sterling right now. 76 outside the WTOP studios. For the time now is 11:40. On WTOP, of course, we bring you money news at 10 and 40. Over to John Wardock.
11: Another Starbucks in Fairfax County has voted to unionize. The baristas at Barcroft Plaza in Lunconia have voted to join the union. That makes the 26th unionized shop in Virginia, according to Starbucks Workers United. The Dow Jones Industrial Average fell 576 points Wednesday. That was more than a 1% drop. The S&P losing 21. The NASDAQ gained 51. The International Monetary Fund says we shouldn't expect inflation to go away anytime soon. The Foggy Bottom organization thinks the war with Iran will leave the U.S. economy with inflation issues through the end of next year. Coming up Thursday, expect an update on home sales from the National Association of Realtors. John Wardock, WTOP News.
3: Checking overseas tonight, Asian stocks are mixed, mainly lower. The exception, the Nikkei, up this check by 1,361 points, that would be. The Hang Seng is down by 139. The Shanghai is down 21 this evening.
1: when the unexpected happens.
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3: We're coming tonight that an undocumented immigrant is dead this evening after an apparent confrontation with Immigration and Customs Enforcement officers Tuesday morning in Houston. ICE says tonight its agents were attempting to pull over a van as part of a targeted enforcement operation when they say the driver tried to run them over. The victim's son is demanding a full independent investigation here.
17: Lorenzo Salgado Araujo was driving to a construction job. Federal officials say he ignored commands and attempted to ram an officer. His son, Ronaldo Salgado, rushed to the scene and detected him right away.
18: Not from his appearance, but from his voice, crying for help as he lay on the street, bleeding out.
17: Salgado said his father may have been scared. People were coming to steal the tools he used to build homes.
18: He did not deserve to be reduced to a headline of Mexican man shot and killed by ICE. He deserved to live a quiet life as Lorenzo Salgado Araujo, a husband, a father, and a job creator for dozens of men who also wanted the American dream.
17: Salgado Araujo was working towards securing legal status in the U.S. I'm Ed Donahue.
3: Beginning next week, the cost of that first-class stamp will cost more for you, as we hear from News Nation's Ryan Burrow tonight.
19: Starting Sunday, the cost of a forever stamp will go up from 78 cents to 82 cents, or 5%. Meanwhile, the price to mail a postcard, both domestically and internationally, are going up as well. It's the second time the prices have gone up in a year. Last year, first-class forever stamps went up 5 cents. The U.S. Postal Service filed notice of the increase with the Postal Regulatory Commission back in April. The USPS blames rising operational costs and a severe financial crisis for the increase.
3: In May, the USPS reported a net loss of $2 billion through the second quarter of fiscal 2026. It's 11:44.
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3: Good Wednesday evening, July 8th. Thanks for taking the ride with us. If you're just joining us, mostly cloudy. Veronica says we'll see some patchy fog by daybreak. The low, 70 to 75. We're looking at a partly to mostly sunny day with some showers throughout the day. 85 to 90 later on your Thursday. We're at 76 in Washington at 11:45. I'm Dean Lane. Welcome.
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13: News happens here.
3: A new development tonight in President Trump's attempt to keep his name on that Kennedy Center. You will remember Mr. Trump's name was taken off the Performing Arts Center several weeks ago after a judge ruled it needed to come down. Now, another set of judges in D.C. has this week dealt the White House a setback in its efforts to get his name back on the building. Scott McFarland, WTOP contributor and Chief Washington correspondent for the Midas Touch Network, joined Sarah Jacobs earlier to discuss the ruling from the judge and from the federal appeals judge.
21: The appeals court has determined that Team Trump hasn't provided any evidence, any facts to support its argument that it's losing money without Trump's name being on the building. You know, of course, we all remember in the middle of the night, they stripped Trump's name from the facade a few weeks ago, and the Kennedy Center management and Trump surrogates there have been trying to get the courts to overturn it so they can restore the name. They say they lose money, they lose underwriting, fundraising without Trump's name on the literature, on the website, and on the building. The judges just said, you haven't shown us any evidence any of that's occurring, so the name stays down.
22: Help us understand where things stand legally as a result of the challenges of shutting the center down
0: for renovations for several years ahead as Trump wanted.
21: Yeah, one could argue that's the bigger issue, right? Are we going to keep this thing closed for 2 years to raise, to knock down parts of it, reconstruct, to renovate, to change the Kennedy Center in so many ways? That's still going through the court system. Sarah, a D.C. federal judge wants to hear more arguments about that later this month. And this is the same judge who ordered the name to be stripped off the building, so he hasn't shown himself to be sympathetic to Team Trump yet. But the Kennedy Center says they've already put in process a closure. I mean, they've laid off or let go many workers from our area who used to work at the Kennedy Center. They don't have acts on the schedule. Other acts have just canceled. So keeping it open may not be the type of open we're used to. They may be open functionally if the court orders it, but this doesn't mean they're going to be putting on Hamilton or other shows.
0: Where do the legal challenges go from here?
21: Judge Christopher Cooper in the D.C. federal court is the one who's been assigned to handle this legal monster of a case. He's the one ordering arguments at the federal courthouse in D.C. I expect they'll be submitted in the next week or two. Whatever side loses in these arguments is going to go back to that same appeals court, which just handed Trump a loss today on the name. And all the while, the name is still obscured on the building. They entered up all this shielding and these tarps and this visual blockade so you can't see the restored name. Let's see how they handle future court orders to restore things to normal.
0: Did that even come up, the tarp?
21: It did. And the judge here in Washington, not the appeals court judge, but the judge handling the case itself, wants to hear arguments about that. Why must we have a blockade to obscure the name so people can't see it? Is there a reason for that that the Department of Justice or the Kennedy Center through their lawyers can explain? We'll see what the explanation is when push comes to shove and those filings arrive at the courthouse.
3: Scott McFarland, WTOP contributor and chief Washington correspondent for the Midas Touch Network, tonight on WTOP, where the time is now 11:48. Traffic and weather on the 8th to Robert Workman in the WTOP Traffic Center this evening.
9: Authorities with a crash now. Southbound VW Parkway just south of 202 Landover Road. I see the flashing lights along the right side. You'll see them too. Stay over to the left on your way down towards the lane divide into Northeast. Now, if you go down DC 295 from there, you're going to see a few brake lights down near Benning Road. Work zone there has you down to just one lane open, heading down towards East Capitol Street. New York Avenue, brief signal light delays as you head past Bladensburg Road. A little more congestion between North Capitol Street and the turn for the 3rd Street Tunnel. I don't see anything stopped in or along the roadway there, though. Southbound on 395, setting up road work from Glebe Road, heading down towards Seminary Road. Looks like it'll just be one right lane open during the overnight and early morning hours. Beltway in Prince George's County, two left lanes are tied up in the work zone from Pennsylvania Avenue up towards Richie Marlborough Road. Stay over to the center and to the right. That's a little congested, then better from Central Avenue through Greenbelt and College Park and around towards Silver Spring. We're brought to you by Silver Diner. Try one of Silver Diner's lunchtime quarter-pound smash burgers served with fries or crisp side salad for $13.99. Silver Diner, it's the diner food you love, evolved for how you eat today. I'm Robert Workman, your next traffic report in 10 minutes.
3: Veronica's got that forecast for us tonight.
10: Isolated storms this evening as well as overnight. One or two could be on the stronger side. Temperatures drop to 71 to 74 degrees and a high temperature range Thursday of 85 to 92 degrees. We'll be on weather alert as we could see some strong to severe storms from 1 to 7 p.m. I'm 7 News Chief Meteorologist Veronica Johnson in the First Alert Weather Center.
3: 76 degrees right now in our nation's capital, and coming up this half hour for you in the 11:30 report.
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26: News happens here.
3: Dinosaurs, explorers, and plenty of photo ops are all part of a brand new chapter for the National Geographic Museum located in D.C. WTOP's Mike Murillo takes us inside tonight, the grand opening after a renovation project.
2: National Geographic's Museum of Exploration has reopened, and it's much bigger than before.
8: We broke ground in October of 2022. We've been hard at work on the space since then. We have over 100,000 square feet of space.
2: Emily Dunham is Chief Campus and Experiences Officer for the National Geographic Society. Before you even walk in, you pass by the iconic Nat Geo yellow frame and by bronze wildlife sculptures, including a hyena and buzzard battling over a carcass. At night, the entrance comes alive with an ocean-themed light show. Inside, visitors can explore immersive exhibits.
22: Our magazine gallery wall, this does showcase all of our magazines that we've published and is continues to be updated every month.
2: 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Some displays even bring breathtaking photos to life, and you can connect with explorers, and yes, there are dinosaurs.
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3: A much-beloved Italian deli and grocery store locally in the heart of the district is now more than a century old. Tonight, WTOP's Luke Lukert stops by Union Market to see what makes this place so very successful.
23: There are riches and niches, and A. Litteri has everything you need if you're looking to make a fine Italian dish.
11: Semolina tomatoes, different kinds of anchovies, different kinds of pastas. We try to have a representation of the best versions of everything from around Italy.
23: Fine Italian wine, which is more popular than ever.
11: The world of wine has changed so much in the last 20 years. I think it's been demystified.
23: Max Evans took over the store in 2019, but it was started in 1926 by a Sicilian immigrant and has been in the same building here on Moore Street since 1932. The neighborhood has changed over the 100 years, but it has actually been good for business.
11: We have a level of neighborhood foot traffic that the store never had for 90 years.
23: All these decades later, their prime seller, still the same, the classic Italian sub.
11: It's definitely our best-selling sandwich.
23: In the district, Luke Luger, WTOP News.
3: To the world of entertainment tonight. The nominations for TV's Primetime Emmys are out this evening.
12: Emmy nominations were announced Wednesday.
27: And so it begins.
12: The Day in the Life Emergency Room series, The Pit, led all Emmy nominees with 25.
28: The spotlight! God, I am going to be born!
12: While Hacks got a record-setting 24 to lead all comedies in its final season. The totals gave HBO Max the top spot for both drama and comedy.
29: There is something about these seafaring towns.
12: Apple TV Plus horror comedy Widow's Bay got 19 nominations, while its drama Pluribus got 18.
30: How did I not realize this sooner?
12: Netflix's Beef was tops in the limited or anthology series categories with 16 nominations. Best drama series includes HBO Max's The Gilded Age, A Knight of Seven Kingdoms, and The Pit. Apple got 3 for Slow Horses, Your Friends and Neighbors, and Pluribus. The Emmys are announced September 14th. I'm Julie Walker.
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3: And it's Rob's turn.
0: Boy, what a time to be a Nationals fan. The 8-2 win over the Houston Astros, their 48th of the season, fittingly to break the franchise record for wins before the All-Star break set by the 2019 team that went on to beat those Astros in the World Series. The Nats tied the Major League lead in home runs with a pair of no-doubters from Luis Garcia and C.J. Abrams to join James Wood as baseball's second trio of 20 home run hitters this season. CJ told the Nationals radio network.
9: Yeah, it's been working. You know, we've been in the cages working before the game, you know, just swinging at good pitches, and I think we've been doing a great job of
0: it. No hits for the aforementioned James Wood, but he accounted for 3 of the 10 walks issued to the Nats, while Foster Griffin issued no walks while matching his season high of 9 strikeouts in his 7 innings of 5-hit, 1-run ball that lowered his ERA to 2.77 and made him the first Nationals rookie to win 10 starts in a season. He hasn't lost a start since May 14th. No such luck for Dean Kramer and the Orioles. He gave up 4 solo homers in a 9-7 loss to the Cubs. They will try to avoid getting swept at home at 6:35. A fairy tale finish headlined the day at Wimbledon. 114th ranked Arthur Ferry, who grew up just 5 minutes away from the All England Club, upset Flavio Caboli to become the second wild card entry to advance to the semifinals in the men's singles draw. Another first-time semifinalist awaits in Alexander Zverev after he beat an injured Taylor Fritz to make this now 90 straight tennis majors without an American man winning the title. Rob Woodfork, WTOP Sports.
3: 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As always, 11:57. An update on traffic and weather a minute away.
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3: It's 11:58 to Robert Workman now in the WTOP Traffic Center.
16: Accident cleanup, southbound BW Parkway, just south of 202. Lots of flashing lights there. Stay over to the far left as you head down towards the lane divide. Up ahead, road work on southbound DC 295. As you head past Benning Road, you're down to just one lane open through there. The WTOP Traffic Center is presented by Window Nation. 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I'm Robert Workman, your next traffic report in 10 minutes.
17: Mostly cloudy with patchy fog tonight, and there may be a few isolated showers or storms. Temperatures between 71 and 74 degrees. Overall, a dry morning with an active afternoon between 1 and 7 p.m. could get a few severe storms moving through the D.C. area of a high temperature in the upper 80s. I'm 7 News Chief Meteorologist Veronica Johnson in the First Alert Weather Center.
3: We're at 76 degrees in our nation's capital, where the time is 11:59.
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3: Good Thursday morning, July 9th. Thanks for taking the midnight hour ride. I'm Dean Lane. Coming up this morning on WTOP, what does it mean now for Democratic hopes to control the Senate now that their Senate nominee in Maine, Graham Plattner, has officially quit the race tonight over sexual assault accusations? U.S. military carrying out strikes for a second day after Iran attacked 3 commercial ships in the Strait.
18: Is the reflecting pool being drained again? I'm Jimmy Alexander.
3: Plus,
19: illness caused by a foodborne parasite has been found in Virginia and Maryland now. I'm Kate Ryan.
3: Wall Street ended mixed. Asian stocks are mixed, mainly higher. WTOP News Time, now 12 midnight.
2: From ABC News, I'm Dave Packard. Maine Democratic Senate candidate Graham Plattner, who denies allegations of sexual assault, now says he's getting out of the running ahead of Monday's deadline to take his name off of the ballot.
4: In an 11-minute online video announcing he's suspending his campaign, the embattled candidate again denies the allegations against him.
5: The things that have been claimed did not happen.
4: But Graham Plattner says the Democratic Party establishment has already moved past him.
5: The bigger donor networks, they have all committed to spending no money in this race if I'm in it.
4: Now, Plattner insists as the party moves forward, his movement should lead the way. Maine's Democratic Party intends to hold a convention to choose a new nominee to take on Republican incumbent Susan Collins. Stephen Portnoy, ABC News, Washington.
2: President Trump says a memorandum of understanding between Iran and the U.S. is over. This is the U.S. launched a second day of heavy strikes on Iran after ships were targeted in the Strait of Hormuz.
6: We attacked Cargo Island last night. We knocked out a piece. I said, don't touch the oil because maybe we'll take over Cargo Island. You know, we may take over Cargo Island. There's not a thing they can do about it.
2: The president returning to the U.S. after 2 days of meetings at the NATO summit in Turkey, speaking aboard the new Air Force One plane gifted from Qatar. President Trump insisted there's no security issue with the jet, that despite the fact that he flew the old Air Force One from Turkey to the U.K.
7: Were you aware of any credible threat by Iran against Air
6: Force
7: One?
6: Well, I have a threat all the time. I'm number one on their list before you. But if I go, you go.
2: And we're now hearing from sources that the Secret Service urged the plane swap out of an abundance of caution amid the escalation with Iran.
8: ISIS never welcome here!
2: A protest march and rally in Houston Wednesday night over the ICE shooting death of an undocumented man Tuesday. They accused Lorenzo Saldago Araujo of attempting to evade arrest and ramming his car into an ICE vehicle. Araujo was shot and died on his way to the hospital. You're listening to ABC News.
3: WTOP at 1202. Thursday, July 9th, 2026. Cloudy with some patchy fog by daybreak, according to Veronica. We're at 76 right now. Good morning to you, Nadine Lane. We thank you for taking the midnight hour ride with us. Top stories we're following for you as we roll into this new day of Thursday together. Crews have partially drained the Lincoln Memorial reflecting pool again. The second time in 3 months. Interior Secretary Doug Burgum says tonight or this morning it was planned in advance of the July 4th celebration on the Mall, but additional work on the pool is still needed at this time, with algae blooming and the new blue lining peeling since President Trump's renovation project began. WTOP's Jimmy Alexander this morning over to the Mall and taking a close-up look for us.
20: There's still water in the reflecting pool. Now, the Secretary of Interior, Doug Burgum, said it was being drained to clean up firework stuff and repair the vandalism that was done. He also said it may only need to be partially drained. Now, while there is a chain-link fence surrounding the perimeter of not only the reflecting pool, but also the sidewalks that connect the Lincoln Memorial to the World War II Memorial, it has caused some tourists to be creative when it comes to taking vacation pictures.
21: We did a photo over it, so I would get, like, the full thing.
20: 14-year-old Hayden from Alabama is having that moment we all have when seeing the National Mall for the first time.
21: I like it. It looks pretty nice. It's beautiful. And then being able to get, like, the, what's it called?
20: Washington Monument.
21: Yeah, that in the background was really great.
20: From the National Mall, Jimmy Alexander, WTOP News.
3: WTOP at 12:04 Thursday morning. Federal trial now scheduled for a Virginia man charged with planting pipe bombs near the national headquarters of the Democratic and Republican parties the night before the January 6th attack on the Capitol back in 2021. The trial for Brian Cole Jr., we understand, will begin next February 16th and is expected to last about 2 weeks. One of Cole's lawyers says they and prosecutors have not discussed the possibility of a plea deal in this case. It was earlier this week a judge ruled that President Trump's mass pardons for Capitol rioters did not apply to Cole. Stay tuned. In health-related news, Virginia and Maryland are now among the states where a parasite has reared its ugly head this summer. WTOP's Kate Ryan with more this morning on what you need to know.
19: Cyclospora is the name of the parasite, often detected after food or water has become contaminated with feces. Now, if you consume infected food or water, then you may suffer from the illness cyclosporiasis, with the most notable symptom of watery, sometimes explosive diarrhea.
9: A case was actually diagnosed at a MedStar urgent care earlier this week.
19: Dr. Miriam Fisher is a senior attending physician in the emergency medicine department at MedStar Health. And she says treatment for cyclosporiasis is different from viral intestinal illness.
9: This parasite actually does get treated by antibiotics. So if somebody is having severe diarrhea, is concerned about these symptoms, they should contact their healthcare professionals.
19: Currently, the Centers for Disease Control is not able to pinpoint a single source.
9: Symptoms usually begin about a week after exposure, but they can range from 2 days to 2 weeks, which is part of what makes the challenge in identifying the source.
19: State health departments are working to track outbreaks. Kate Ryan, WTOP News.
3: The CDC Centers for Disease Control and Prevention reported 145 cases of the intestinal illness it causes through mid-June, actually, but some states are seeing higher numbers, we're told. Michigan reports at least 1,000 cases. We'll keep you updated on WTOP, where the time now is 12:06. High rents and what to do about them have become a major point of area political campaigns heading into the midterm elections this year. Rockville, meanwhile, has updated its city code to stop landlords from using artificial intelligence software to find ways of hiking rents, as we hear from WTOP's Alan Etter this morning.
11: All those in favor, please raise your hand and say aye.
12: Aye.
11: Excellent.
22: The city council this week voted unanimously to prohibit a type of software often referred to as AI-driven revenue management software, or RMS, which analyzes non-public data from competing properties to recommend rental rates. It's a practice critics say can inflate housing costs. At a hearing this week, council members heard from members of the public about how this practice has caused their housing costs to skyrocket.
23: I've watched families in the city get priced out of apartments they've lived in for years. That left kids switching schools mid-year, as people find they must leave neighborhoods they've been part of for years.
22: The measure limits landlord fees, expands tenant relocation aid, improves fee and lease transparency, and strengthens city enforcement. It takes effect January 1st of next year. Alan Etter, WTOP News.
3: WTOP at 12:07 Thursday morning. Dozens of people were hurt in a multi-vehicle accident in Pikesville, Maryland, that included an MTA bus. That crash, we're told, happened in the area of Reisterstown Road just before 6 p.m. on Wednesday. Baltimore County Fire Chief Joe Dixon says this morning they are still not sure what happened here, but the accident ended, we're told, with the bus crashing into a building.
24: We did have one individual that was transported via air by Maryland State Police. That would be the most significant injury that we have on scene. Most of the injuries right now, we believe, were minor injuries.
3: We understand that more than 30 people were hurt, one seriously. We'll keep you updated here at WTOP. Good morning. Welcome in for the ride this midnight hour.
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3: Traffic and weather on the 8th. Good morning. I'm Robert Workman in the WTOP Traffic Center.
16: Good morning, Dean. Accident cleanup continues southbound BW Parkway, just south of 202. A lot of the emergency response that was on the scene has now left the scene, but there's still some flashing lights along the right side through there. Down towards the decision point for New York Avenue and Kenilworth Avenue, you'll do a little better, but down on DC 295 near Benning Road, construction has you down to just one lane open down towards East Capitol Street. Outer loop of the Beltway going up through Forestville from Pennsylvania Avenue, Route 4 up towards Ritchie Marlboro Road. Two left lanes are tied up in that work zone. Inner loop looks good on the way over to the Wilson Bridge. Southbound on 395, construction takes away the left and center lanes from Glebe Road down towards Seminary Road, so just the one right lane open there. And northbound on I-95 in Stafford County, same kind of deal as they mill and pave between Courthouse Road and 610 Garrisonville Road, just one right lane open. Selling your car? 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I'm Robert Workman, your next traffic report in 10 minutes.
3: Now let's check that traffic with Veronica, that weather situation that we just got traffic from Robert. With Veronica now to let us know if we're going to need that umbrella this Thursday.
0: Some of our heaviest weather today between 1 and 7 p.m. It's why we're on weather alert during that time. Could get some downpours, a chance for isolated flash flooding, even a chance to see some of these storms produce some high winds. So severe weather, a possibility, again, from 1 to 7 p.m. Temperatures will move out of the 70s to just shy of 90 degrees today. On Friday, you're looking at 90 and mid-80s for the upcoming weekend. Could have an isolated thunderstorm on Friday and Saturday. I'm 7 News Chief Meteorologist Veronica Johnson in the First Alert Weather Center.
3: Low to mid-70s around the region, midnight hour Thursday morning, July 9th at this check, 75 degrees this morning. DuPont Circle, 72 Germantown, 76 Annandale, 76 as well, outside the WTOP studio. With traffic and weather brought to you this midnight hour by Long Fence. 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
12: Personal bankruptcy filings in Washington, D.C. have jumped more than 40% over the last year. And LendingTree says that's the highest in the country. Matt Schultz is chief consumer finance analyst at LendingTree.
13: The increase was 41%, which is pretty staggering. But the truth is that we're talking about pretty small numbers of bankruptcy filings in D.C. compared to almost any other state.
12: More than 500 D.C. residents declared personal bankruptcy last year. According to the LendingTree survey, Maryland ranked 17th and Virginia was 29th. The Dow Jones Industrial Average gave back 576 points on Wednesday. That was more than a 1% loss. The S&P 500 lost 21. The NASDAQ gained 51. John Werdock, WTOP News.
3: Overseas, midnight hour check. Asian stocks are mixed, mainly lower. The Hang Seng is down by 199 points. The Shanghai is off by 18 and some change. The Nikkei, the exception, is up by 1,184 points.
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3: Good Thursday morning, July 9th. If you're just joining us, welcome in for the midnight hour ride. It's mostly cloudy, might see some patchy fog by daybreak, according to Veronica, with a low of 70, 75, the daybreak low. Then later on Thursday, partly to mostly sunny, some spotty showers possible. So grab that umbrella, the high 85 to 90. We're at 76 in Washington right now. Good morning to you. I'm Dean Lane. We do indeed thank you for taking us along for the ride. For the time now, on WTOP is 1214.
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3: In-law or au pair suites, the additional rooms or private additions to housing, continue to gain in popularity these days as generational living picks up steam. But building, we understand, of such a suite can be logistical nightmares for homeowners. So locally, Fairfax County is now considering, apparently, ways to make the whole process much easier. We turn to WTOP Scott Gelman, who's been looking into what government leaders are looking at, joining Ann and Sean to discuss.
2: Well, let's start by describing what exactly we're talking about. And you described it, the possible uses there. These are detached additions that could be over a garage. They could be just simply to the inside or in some cases in a basement. And one of the most significant pieces of this is a proposal to change the current rule. The current rule says that the owner must live on the property either in the addition or in the main part of the house. There's a proposal now on the table to remove that one requirement. And some of the other interesting pieces of this as it relates to the size of those possible additions. The current requirement or maximum is 1,200 square feet. Now there's a proposal on the table to make this maximum size 1,200 square feet or 40% of whatever that main house square footage is, whichever is ultimately less, with the possibility for elected officials to go ahead and approve a bigger size if necessary. But significantly, there is no change or no proposed change as it relates to the possibility of adding these types of in-law suites or au pair rooms for townhouses. Here's what Casey Judge with Fairfax County says about that.
4: Several jurisdictions do allow them in duplexes or townhouses. And state legislation that was recently passed allows detached ALUs with these dwelling types.
2: And so while, again, the legislation is there and the opportunity is there for townhouses to be able to add some of these spaces too, it's not something that Fairfax County is looking at least not now.
5: Scott, why is all this being done?
2: It's a few reasons. It's housing availability, talking always about how to create more housing, not only in Fairfax County, but all across our region. Gives the opportunity for folks to have another source of rental income if they so choose. Also just making things a little bit simpler as it relates to this whole process.
4: We do see ALUs as a valuable tool in the affordable housing toolkit. 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
2: Casey Judge with Fairfax County, again, there with that description. But ultimately, just adding more housing opportunities is this something we're always talking about as new homes and apartment buildings are popping up. This is one way that county officials say there could be more housing opportunities for folks across the region.
5: Scott, so before we ask you what happens next, do we have a sense of how big this is and how many people are taking advantage of it? I mean, we have been doing stories about generational living.
2: Yeah, it's an interesting question, and we know that while we don't have an exact number, we know that anecdotally it's something that a lot of folks are not only looking at, but also something that a lot of folks in the community are in some ways discouraged from even beginning to think about, let alone go through this process, because of the logistical steps that are involved here as it relates to the proper paperwork and inspections and what you have to do at the county level. And so all of that is really a factor here. And it sounds like by at least the county recommending some of these changes, they're hoping that more people begin to take advantage.
5: So what happens next here?
2: Sean, this is going to be a start of a process that involves a lot of community engagement. That's scheduled to happen this summer and then into the fall. There are going to be public hearings later this year. And then it ultimately lies with Fairfax County supervisors to decide whether to approve some of these changes with, again, the goal of creating more housing across the county and also making things a little bit easier for folks that want to make this sort of thing part of their homes.
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3: A Thursday morning, July 9th, time to check traffic. Over to Robert Workman in the WTOP Traffic Center.
16: No early morning issues reported southbound on 270 from Germantown and Gaithersburg down towards the lane divide, outer loop of the Beltway from College Park through Silver Spring and Bethesda. Lanes are open as you continue down across the American Legion Bridge towards Tyson's. Looks like the traffic signals are back on cycle along Canal Road at the Chain Bridge. They'd been stuck on red inbound for several hours. Road work southbound on 395 from Glebe Road down towards Seminary Road. Only a single right lane is open through there. Northbound on I-95 in Stafford County from Courthouse Road up past 610. Left and center lanes are blocked, so just one right lane gets by through that work zone. There's also some road work up ahead on the ramp from northbound 95 in Springfield to the outer loop of the Beltway. I'm Robert Workman, your next traffic report in 10 minutes.
3: And Veronica has got a look at that weather situation for us.
0: Expect a spotty shower or two this morning and even a chance for patchy fog. But the big event comes this afternoon up until this evening from 1 to 7 p.m. Scattered showers and storms could be dealing with some downpours, isolated flash flooding and damaging winds. Temperatures today will rise near 90. I'm 7 News Chief Meteorologist Veronica Johnson in the First Alert Weather Center.
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15: News happens here.
3: A new twist this morning in President Trump's attempt to keep his name on the John F. Kennedy Center for the Performing Arts. Kennedy Center, as we know it. His name was taken down, as you know, by a judge's order several weeks ago, but the Trump-appointed administration did not provide evidence supporting claims that the center is losing money without Mr. Trump's name on it. Let's get more now from WTOP contributor and chief Washington correspondent for the Midas Touch Network, Scott McFarland, this morning.
23: Judge Christopher Cooper in the D.C. federal court is the one who's been assigned to handle this legal monster of a case. He's the one ordering arguments at the federal courthouse in D.C. I expect they'll be submitted in the next week or two. Whatever side loses in these arguments is going to go back to that same appeals court, which just handed Trump a loss today on the name. And all the while, the name is still obscured on the building. They entered up all this shielding and these tarps and this visual blockade so you can't see the restored name. Let's see how they handle future court orders to restore things to normal.
3: The Trump administration still faces continued legal challenges this week over their plan to shut the Kennedy Center down for 2 years of renovations. Stay tuned. There's an Italian grocery in Delhi whose customers think is one of the best-kept secrets in D.C., and it's been that way, actually, for a very long time. In fact, WTOP's Luke Lukert tells us this Italian market is celebrating its 100th anniversary in business.
27: Alitari was started in 1926 by a Sicilian immigrant. Ever since then, they've been a go-to spot for Italian groceries in Northeast D.C. Max Evans took over the store just blocks away from Union Market in 2019.
28: Got to know this place. I'm from D.C. I was born in D.C., but as a kid, I didn't even know this place existed, and that's something that we hear every day.
27: While the neighborhood has changed over the centuries, selling hard-to-find Italian products like specialty pastas and guanciale has not.
28: That's a prime example of the kind of thing that we always have. It's important from Italy, and it's the real deal, and that's exactly the kind of thing that you can't get. at a regular grocery store.
27: They celebrated 100 years in June.
28: The course of the day, we had about 1,700 people through the store.
27: In the district, Luke Luger, WTOP News.
3: Let's turn to health news. New study out this week in the Journal of the American Medical Association, or JAMA, shows a treatment for advanced lung cancer, once considered unthinkable, can really save lives. WTOP's John Doman.
4: David Peterson lives on Capitol Hill and was diagnosed with stage 4 lung cancer for the first time in 2019. And after every aggressive treatment, it kept coming back.
5: I had about 2 to 3 months to live.
4: In 2023, he traveled to Chicago for what was essentially a Hail Mary, a double lung transplant.
5: I was completely out of options.
12: These patients were so hopeless at the time, and they just dreamed for just some extra time.
4: Dr. Ankit Bharat's the executive director of Northwestern Medicine's Canning Thoracic Institute, the only hospital offering this treatment, which was tried after the same treatment worked in COVID patients whose lungs were deteriorating. A year later, the survival rate for patients like David is 100%.
5: I can breathe so incredibly well. It sounds funny to say.
4: John Dome in WTOP News.
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1: 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Beltsville to Burke.
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1: 17 sets. The Nats are 15-4 when the 30-year-old Griffin starts, and at 10-2, he set a Nationals rookie record for wins in a season. He also tied a franchise record with his seventh straight start allowing one or fewer runs and matched his season high with 9 strikeouts in a 99-pitch, 7-inning gem. Of course, Griffin gets some of the best run support in the bigs. C.J. Abrams and Luis Garcia each belted their 20th home runs. So the Nats now get a day off before hosting a 3-game set with the Yankees in a battle between the two teams tied for the most home runs in Major League Baseball. Speaking of home runs, the Orioles lost a virtual home run derby at Camden Yards, 9-7 to the Cubs in a game with a combined 9 home runs, 4 of them off Dean Kramer to earn his second loss of the season. 3-time Cy Young winner Justin Verlander has announced that this season is his last in the big leagues. Despite making only one start this season for the Detroit Tigers, the 43-year-old Norfolk native will make his 10th All-Star appearance next week as a Legends pick. The talk of the tennis world is England's own Arthur Ferry. He advanced to the Wimbledon semifinals in his own backyard as a wild card. He's the first to do it in men's singles since Goran Ivanisevic 25 years ago, the one and only other example of pulling that off. And so Ferry will face another first-time semifinalist, Alexander Zverev. Rob Woodfork, WTOP Sports.
2: WTOP at 1228. Traffic and weather on the 8s, and when it breaks, over to Robert Workman this morning in the WTOP Traffic Center.
3: Milling and paving northbound on I-95 in Stafford County from Courthouse Road up past 610, left and center lanes blocked, so just one right lane open through there. Beyond that point, you should do a lot better on the way up towards Dale City and Springfield. Be alert, though, on the exit ramp from northbound 95 to the outer loop of the Beltway. There's road work. Only a single right lane is open through there. Southbound on 395, construction from Glebe Road down towards Seminary Road. Only one right lane is open through that stretch. The pace is good both ways on the Beltway at the Wilson Bridge, but there's road work on the outer loop as you go up past Joint Base Andrews from Pennsylvania Avenue heading up towards Ritchie Marlboro Road. Two left lanes are tied up. I'm Robert Workman, your next traffic report in 10 minutes.
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2: Thursday morning, July 9th. Indeed, we thank you for taking us along for the midnight hour ride. Welcome in. I'm Dean Lane. Juan Herrera is our producer. Top stories we're following this morning for you on WTOP Thursday. Breaking news this morning politically, Maine's Democratic Senate candidate Graham Plattner has made it formal, ending his campaign. This after a woman came forward over the weekend and said that he sexually assaulted her nearly 5 years ago. In a video on social media, Plattner says this week the allegations are false.
7: Those in power who have the ability to do so are using these allegations as an excuse to take away all of the things that we need to run a campaign. We are going to lose our ability to fundraise. We are going to lose our ability to access voter data. We are going to lose all of the things that any campaign needs on the basic level simply to function. Larger organizations, the national level party, the bigger donor networks, they have all committed to spending no money in this race if I'm in it. They would rather see Susan Collins win than have me be the next senator from Maine.
2: Now, Maine's Democratic Party says this morning they will hold a convention to replace Plattner on the ballot to face longtime Republican Senator Susan Collins. WTOP's Capitol Hill correspondent Mitchell Miller, Thursday morning, today on the Hill.
8: There's no shortage of Democrats who want to become the party's next nominee. They include former State Senate President Troy Jackson, former State Health Director Nirav Shah, Secretary of State Shenna Bellows, State Representative

0: Valley Geiger, and Brewmaster Dan Kleben, who has already announced his candidacy. Maine's Democratic Party has pledged to conduct a transparent and inclusive process to pick a new nominee. Many Democrats are frustrated, especially since they've lost ground to Senator Collins, a candidate they have to beat if they're to have a shot of retaking the Senate. On Capitol Hill, Mitchell Miller, WTOP News.
1: WTOP at 12:32 Thursday morning. Now to the war. U.S. carried out another round of strikes this week on Iran, hours after President Donald Trump said Iran's attacks this week on ships in the Strait of Hormuz essentially ended that ceasefire. The U.S. has been hitting military sites and port facilities, as we hear from ABC News senior Pentagon reporter Luis Martinez.
2: The fight against Iran began on February 28th. It's already been 4 months. We're now entering the fifth month of hostilities against them. And the memo of understanding was supposed to lead to a nuclear deal. It was supposed to bring a period of peace. But what we've seen are differences about the Strait of Hormuz, the shipping lanes. Iran wants the United States, wants commercial shippers to transit in and out close to its territory, not southern, the southern route, which most of the countries are taking right now about Oman. So already the United States has extended force levels and munitions there in the region, and it's already been going on for quite some time, potentially even longer now.
1: Here at WTOP, we've learned this morning Thursday that Iran has targeted Bahrain, Kuwait, and Qatar with retaliatory strikes. Federal judge again ordering President Donald Trump to pay nearly $6 million to writer E. Jean Carroll 3 years after a jury delivered a verdict that Mr. Trump sexually abused her 30 years ago, then defamed her in recent years. News Nation's Ryan Burrow picks up the story.
3: The money has been resting in escrow since 2023 as President Trump's lawyers appealed the civil verdict. The U.S. Supreme Court declined to hear an appeal of that verdict, prompting E. Jean Carroll's attorneys to request the money be released. Trump's attorneys have again appealed Wednesday's ruling by a federal judge. The attorneys claim political opponents are using the legal system against him.
1: Federal judge gaining that order that President Trump to pay that money. Carroll was originally awarded $5 million, but interest accrued over the 3-year appeal has increased those funds. WTOP at 12:34. Kentucky Senator Mitch McConnell is still recovering this morning from an emergency medical incident at his home 3 weeks ago. Staffers have been tight-lipped about the nature of his condition, and the details of his recovery are sketchy at best. Let's get an update now on his condition and what we know this morning from ABC's Jay O'Brien with details on McConnell's wife, former Trump administration secretary Elaine Chao.
4: She went on a trip to China, as far as we are aware, prior to this medical episode of McConnell's. Her presence sparked a lot of rumor on social media. Frankly, a lot of this has sparked a lot of rumor on social media. She has now issued a statement to our affiliate, WHAS, in Louisville, Kentucky, and it says in part, quote, the secretary was on a long planned trip to China. During the trip, she met with a number of people, and then she goes on to say that, quote, the senator's health did not warrant an immediate return to the U.S.
1: Kentucky's Democratic Governor Andy Beshear is concerned McConnell will not return to the Senate when it reconvenes next week, and has to that end sent an open letter, we understand, directly to McConnell asking for more transparency surrounding his illness and recovery. WTOP at 12:36. Good morning.
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1: Good Thursday morning, July 9th. Welcome in. 12:37 the time this Thursday morning. Traffic and weather, an update in 1 minute. Meantime, if you're just joining us, glad you're with us this morning. A recap of some of our top stories this Thursday.
11: ABC News, I'm Dave Packer. Maine Democratic Senate candidate Graham Plattner, who denies allegations of sexual assault, now says he's getting out of the running ahead of Monday's deadline to take his name off the ballot. It's one of the most closely watched races in the country as Democrats seek to take back control of Congress. President Trump says a memorandum of understanding between Iran and the U.S. is over. This is the U.S. concluded a second day of heavy strikes in Iran after ships were targeted in the Strait of Hormuz.
12: They're not doing a service to the people. And I think more than anything else is I got to know them. And I'm not sure I want to make a deal with them. We can play games, but I'm not sure I want to make a deal. I just finished the job.
13: ISIS never welcome here!
11: A protest march and rally in Houston Wednesday night over the ICE shooting death of an undocumented man on Tuesday. They accuse ICE does Lorenzo Saldago Araujo of attempting to evade arrest and ramming his car into an ICE vehicle. Araujo was shot and died on his way to the hospital. This is ABC News.
1: Good Thursday morning, July 9th. Glad you're with us. Time now, 12:38. Traffic and weather on the 8th. So we're to Robert Workman this morning in the WTOP Traffic Center.
14: Crash out of the way, southbound BW Parkway, south of 202, so no worries there heading down into northeast, but still some road work to watch out for. Southbound on DC 295 from Benning Road down towards East Capitol Street, just one lane open through there. And as you make the turn off of New York Avenue to go south in the 3rd Street Tunnel, now DDOT has set up a work zone along the left side. So as you come around that curve there, you got to stay over to the right on the way down towards the tunnel. By the time you get down to 695, all of your lanes are open. On the southbound lanes of 395, construction from Glebe Road down to Seminary Road, stay to the far right to get by. Just one right lane open through the work zone on northbound I-95 from Courthouse Road in Stafford County up past 610 as they mill and pave the two left lanes. They're also working on the exit ramp from northbound 95 to the outer loop of the Beltway. That's down to just one right lane. That gets a little busy in that curve. I'm Robert Workman, your next traffic report in 10 minutes.
1: 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Here now, 7 News First Alert Chief Meteorologist Veronica Johnson this morning.
15: Not much weather, not much rain expected for a Thursday morning, but after 1 p.m. and going through the evening hours up until 7 to 8 p.m., looking at some heavy weather, scattered showers, and some strong to severe thunderstorms in the forecast. Again, 1 to 7 p.m. where we could get those downpours producing heavy rain, chance for isolated flash flooding, and even some damaging wind, so could have a handful of severe thunderstorm warnings issued. High temperatures today, just shy of 90 degrees. I'm 7 News Chief Meteorologist Veronica Johnson in the First Alert Weather Center.
1: 76 degrees in our nation's capital this midnight hour, Thursday morning, where the time now on WTOP is 12:40. On WTOP, of course, we bring you money news at 10 and 40. Over to John Warthog this morning.
16: Apple is going to start making wireless chips for its products here in the U.S. The tech giant says it has signed a deal worth more than $30 billion to work with chipmaker Broadcom at a facility in Colorado. Apple says this deal will support hundreds of American jobs. The Dow Jones Industrial Average posted a 1% loss at the closing bell Wednesday, and Boeing helped lead the way down. The Arlington Blue Chip dropped 3%. The Dow would lose 576 points. The S&P 500 slipped 21. The NASDAQ added 51 points on Wednesday. And Duncan is teaming up with reality TV star and businesswoman Kylie Jenner. The coffee chain is rolling out new summer drinks called the King Kylie Collection. John Werdock, WTOP News.
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5: News happens here.
1: Smithsonian Secretary Lonnie Bunch III defending this week the National Museum of American History from a White House accusation that the museum sees the American story as, quote, a political instrument to divide, dispirit, and discourage our citizens, end quote. Washington Post National Arts reporter Jeff Edgers obtained an email, apparently, from Secretary Bunch to staffers on the report to talk about it.
21: When I read the memo, it actually didn't shock me. It was just basically a defense of what the Smithsonian does as an institution, and also kind of like a pep talk to the staff people who, I think, after all this time and watching what's been happening in sort of culture, are probably feeling kind of battered and weary and wondering, like, what the next thing to happen is.
22: That's ironic because it seems the Smithsonian has not put up a lot of public defense since the report was released. Why did it take an enterprising reporter such as yourself to find out how leaders are seeing this attack on their work?
21: Well, Ian, I'm just so good at what I do. No,
22: there is
21: I'm
22: that, but beyond
21: I mean,
22: that.
21: I mean, it's not like that. I don't know why that memo wouldn't have been more widely disseminated. I'm no genius here. I just call people and ask them to talk to me. And it turned out that that email had been circulating. I mean, first of all, it went to every Smithsonian employee, and then those people probably sent it to their friends, the hair commercial. And so it's probably been floating around a little bit, but it just so happens that I got my hands on it today and thought it was interesting and something we should share with our readers. I mean, Lonnie Bunch has been very effective at not poking the bear, to use a cliche. And, you know, President Trump doesn't take kindly to public refutation, and Lonnie Bunch has been very good at, like, not turning things into a giant fight publicly and just trying to kind of keep things as calm as they can be.
22: Last question for you tonight. Is it going to be enough for outside scholars and historians to come to the defense of the museum? Do the Smithsonian supporters have any legal paths available to them to fend off the president from bending how we view present history?
21: First of all, although historians have already come to the defense of the Smithsonian, the question is how the Smithsonian is led. And, you know, one thing I'd notice that the Board of Regents is built and structured and in control in a different way than, say, the Kennedy Center Board is built. Trump's people were able to replace everybody on the Kennedy Center Board and then replace their director. It's a much tougher road to go down to do that at the Smithsonian.
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1: A new lawsuit has been filed recently against the federal government, this time by a coalition of labor unions and nonprofits. The group alleges that the Trump administration's efforts to reorganize the USDA and move thousands of employees away from the D.C. region are a disguise to downsize the workforce overall. We turn now to Jory Heckman with our partners at FNN Federal News Network, talking with our Sarah Jacobs to explain what this lawsuit is actually alleging.
24: At some point last year, USDA said that it was going to move more than half of its D.C. area headquarters employees out of the D.C. metro area and move them to around 5 hubs across the country. And later, earlier this year, they expanded those plans to a lot of their subcomponent agencies. So this is a massive multi-part agency reorganization. And what this lawsuit says is that Congress in the 2016 spending bill, they put language in there that prohibited the agency from using appropriated funds to move people or move programs across the country from where they are currently.
0: And it sounds like they're also talking about the impact that these moves would have on the expertise of the agency.
24: Right, yeah. For the first time through this lawsuit, we've been able to see some of USDA's internal thinking in this reorganization. We got a chance to look at some of the documents related to the agency RIF and reorganization plan that all agencies were asked to complete in April of 2025. And in this document, USDA says pretty bluntly, they expect a significant number of employees to not relocate to keep their jobs and face the alternative, which is quitting and finding work elsewhere. So the staffing reduction goals that USDA has in place here, they were looking somewhere in the neighborhood of close to a quarter, up to 31% of their employees leaving one way or another. Now, USDA has done that through a number of options here. About 15,000 employees left last year through the fork in the road email, the deferred resignation program, and early retirement offers. But that doesn't get the agency all the way to the percentage goals that I just laid out.
0: Do you have an idea of what programs or departments in the USDA would be maybe more affected than others, or that might have might be felt among Americans? Would they feel the impact of this loss of expertise?
24: Yeah, if you look at the subcomponent level, these cuts are not all the same here. Some pretty drastic cuts would be happening under this plan to the Food and Nutrition Service. They famously carry out the Supplemental Nutrition Assistance Program, or SNAP. And in this RIF plan, in this the agency RIF and reorganization plan, USDA says that they're going forward would seek a de-emphasis of the food stamp program, which is the old name for SNAP. This is, of course, a program that millions of Americans depend on. It's one of 16 nutritional programs that the Food and Nutrition Service carries out. That's one pretty public-facing program that the public would really feel if there is a significant restructuring in personnel and how the agency operates.
0: What's the next step?
24: Yeah, so later this summer, we're expecting to hear more on this court case. There's a court date scheduled later this summer in terms of the plaintiff's request for an injunction, which would temporarily block this while the proceedings continue. So we'll have to keep an eye on what the judge has to say in this case.
1: 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Time now to check traffic with Robert Workman in the WTOP Traffic Center.
14: Dean, we still have road work on the outer loop of the Beltway in Prince George's County. Two left lanes blocked from Pennsylvania Avenue heading up towards Ritchie Marlboro Road. Stay to the two right lanes in order to get by, but it might cost you a minute or two. Also still working downtown, southbound 3rd Street Tunnel just off New York Avenue in the left lane, and southbound on DC 295 going down past Benning Road towards East Capitol Street. Just one lane is open through there. Over on the Virginia Beltway, we're okay between Springfield and Tyson's. There's road work south on 395 as you head south of Glebe Road down towards Seminary Road. Only a single right lane is open there. Northbound, only one right lane open as you head north on 95 in Stafford County between Courthouse Road and 610 as they mill and pave the left and center lanes through there. Up from that point, that one will probably cost you 15 or 20 minutes right now, but past there, your through lanes are open all the way up to the Beltway. I'm Robert Workman, your next traffic report in 10 minutes.
1: Let's check that forecast with Veronica this morning on WTOP.
15: A saturated ground, high humidity, and scattered showers from yesterday, and we've got the chance for some patchy fog this morning. Our winds light out of the northeast at just 2 to 5 miles per hour, and temperatures this morning are running between 68 and 72 degrees. Now, the fog will be around, I think, just after sunrise, but burn off very quickly. For the afternoon, our skies will turn partly sunny. We'll see temperatures between 81 and 85 degrees, and there could be some more scattered showers for the afternoon and early evening. 7 News Chief Meteorologist Veronica Johnson in the First Alert Weather Center.
1: We're at 76 degrees in our nation's capital, where the time now on WTOP is 12:51, coming right up this half hour.
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6: News happens here.
1: Agricultural machinery maker Deere and Company has now been defending a multi-state antitrust lawsuit on the table, accusing them of monopolizing the equipment and the repair process. News Nation's Kevin Wells reports this morning on how one state settled with Deere.
7: Illinois Attorney General Kwame Raoul said in a statement that for years, Deere and Company refused to give farmers the right to repair their own equipment, funneling them instead to their network of authorized dealers. In other words, farmers were kept from shopping around to find the best price. Historically, farmers have sought to repair their own farm equipment or relied on local repair shops. But over the last few decades, Deere started using new software that could only be accessed by its dealers. Now, local repair shops and farmers are entitled to those codes and manuals.
1: Farmers in Michigan, Minnesota, Wisconsin, and Arizona are also affected by this settlement. We'll keep you updated on WTOP on that one. The National Geographic Museum of Exploration, located in D.C., has reopened after a major transformation, as we hear from WTOP's Mike Murillo, who got a close look.
9: Looks pretty different, doesn't it?
10: Before you even step inside, visitors are greeted by a new courtyard featuring bronze wildlife sculptures and a nighttime light show projected across the building. Emily Dunham with the National Geographic Society says the revamped museum combines new and renovated spaces across the campus, which is now 100,000 square feet of space.
9: We also renovated floors of buildings that have been here since the 1920s all the way up to the 1980s.
10: Inside, visitors can see iconic photographs and interactive exhibits where their movements become part of the experience. If dinosaurs are your thing, there's a Spinosaurus on display.
3: Everyone wants to take a photo in front of the dinosaur.
10: Tour guide Dominic Fearley. You can also learn about what it took for explorers to get those amazing photos and videos and even figure out what animal you would be.
19: I'm a lesser long-nosed bat. Who knew?
10: In the district, Mike Murillo, WTOP News.
1: Fairfax County this morning looking at ways to make it easier for people to add extra space to their homes for family or caregivers. This morning, WTOP's Scott Gelman says they're out with a series now of different ideas for creating more housing in the area.
25: It's housing availability, talking always about how to create more housing, not only in Fairfax County, but all across our region. 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Also just making things a little bit simpler as it relates to this whole process.
26: We do see ALUs as a valuable tool in the affordable housing toolkit. We see ALUs as providing more housing options, as well as flexibility for different ways to live for our older adults, our young professionals, and caretakers throughout the community.
25: Casey Judge with Fairfax County again there with that description, but ultimately just adding more housing opportunities. Is this something we're always talking about as new homes and apartment buildings are popping up? This is one way that county officials say there could be more housing opportunities for folks across the region.
1: WTOP Scott Gelman Thursday morning. One proposal we understand would remove the requirement that the owner of the house has to live in the main house or the extra space, and the additions are not allowed for townhouses. At this point, county leaders are planning to collect feedback on this, we're told, before moving forward. Stay tuned. 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
1: And of course, that means it's Rob Stern this morning.
27: Boy, what a time to be a Nationals fan. The 8-2 win over the Houston Astros, their 48th of the season, fittingly to break the franchise record for wins before the All-Star break set by the 2019 team that went on to beat those Astros in the World Series. The Nats tied the Major League lead in home runs with a pair of no-doubters from Luis Garcia and C.J. Abrams to join James Wood as baseball's baseball's second trio of 20 home run hitters this season. CJ told the Nationals radio network.
11: Yeah, it's been working. You know, we've been in the cages working before the game, you know, just swinging at good pitches, and I think we've been doing a great job of it.
27: No hits for the aforementioned James Wood, but he accounted for 3 of the 10 walks issued to the Nats, while Foster Griffin issued no walks while matching his season high of 9 strikeouts in his 7 innings of 5-hit, 1-run ball that lowered his ERA to 2.77 and made him the first Nationals rookie to win 10 starts in a season. He hasn't lost a start since May 14th. No such luck for Dean Kramer and the Orioles. He gave up 4 solo homers in a 9-7 loss to the Cubs. They will try to avoid getting swept at home at 6:35. A fairy tale finish headlined the day at Wimbledon. 114th ranked Arthur Ferry, who grew up just 5 minutes away from the All England Club, upset Flavio Caboli to become the second wild card entry to advance to the semifinals in the men's singles draw. Another first-time semifinalist awaits in Alexander Zverev after he beat an injured Taylor Fritz to make this now 90 straight tennis majors without an American man winning the title. Rob Woodfork, WTOP Sports.
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1: WTOP at 12:58. Traffic and weather on the 8th. So we're to Robert Workman this morning in the WTOP Traffic Center.
14: Dean, we're looking good on the Virginia Beltway, but there's road work northbound on I-95 in Stafford County from Courthouse Road up past 610. Only a single right lane is open. They're also doing work on the ramp from northbound 95 in Springfield to get onto the outer loop of the Beltway. That gets a little tacky. Southbound on 395, just one right lane open through that work zone from Glebe Road as you head down towards Seminary Road. Downtown, road work in northeast, southbound on DC 295 as you head past Benning Road. You're squeezed down to just one lane there, and also southbound in the 3rd Street Tunnel as you make the turn off of New York Avenue. The WTOP Traffic Center is presented by Window Nation. 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I'm Robert Workman, your next traffic report in 10 minutes.
15: Expect a quiet morning with just a stray shower and patchy fog, but stay weather aware for the afternoon as we could be dealing with some scattered strong to severe thunderstorms. Temperatures this morning running in the low to mid 70s. This afternoon will be in the mid to upper 90s. I'm 7 News Chief Meteorologist Veronica Johnson in the First Alert Weather Center.
1: We are at 75 degrees in our nation's capital at 12:59.
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1: Thursday morning, July 9th. I'm Dean Lane. Coming up this 1 a.m. hour for you. Breaking news politically, Graham Plattner is out quitting the Democratic U.S. Senate race in Maine. The U.S. military carrying out strikes for a second day after Iran attacked 3 commercial ships in the Strait.
17: Not being able to see the reflecting pool up close.
18: It still has water and a chain link fence around it. I'm Jimmy Alexander.
21: The parasite is Cyclospora. The symptoms include intestinal misery. What you need to know. I'm Kate Ryan.
1: Wall Street ended mixed with the Dow closing down 576 points. Asian stocks mixed this morning as well. Good morning. Welcome in for the ride. 1 o'clock on WTOP.
22: From ABC News, I'm Dave Packer. CENTCOM says they've completed an additional round of strikes against strategic targets in Iran. President Trump.
28: We just hit them very hard. And I say we hit them 20 to 1. Every time they hit us, we're going to hit them 20.
22: The president's saying that recent Iranian attacks on ships in the Strait of Hormuz signaled the end of the ceasefire. Graham Plattner announcing he's suspending his campaign and will withdraw from the ballot in Maine Senate race, one of the most closely watched in the country as Democrats seek to take back control of Congress.
29: Plattner had gone underground since a former girlfriend accused him of sexual assault, which he denies.
30: This is incredibly difficult because I know that some will think it's an admission of guilt, and it most certainly is not.
29: Now the main state Democratic Party accusing Plattner of essentially holding them hostage by demanding a say in who takes his place on the ballot.
22: ABC's Jay O'Brien, a father killed by ICE agents in Houston, Texas. ICE saying Lorenzo Salgado Araujo was in the U.S. illegally and tried to ram an officer's vehicle, his family disputing that account. ABC's John Quinones is in Texas.
0: Araujo's family says he was on his way to the construction job that helped him put three sons, all U.S. citizens, through college.
2: He did not deserve to die. He did not deserve to be reduced to a headline of Mexican man shot and killed by ICE. He deserved to live a quiet life as Lorenzo Salgado Araujo, a husband, a father, and a job creator for dozens of men who also wanted the American dream.
22: The preliminary hearing continues Thursday in Utah for the man accused of killing conservative activist Charlie Kirk. Prosecutors Wednesday unveiled surveillance video, which they say shows Tyler Robinson limping at Utah Valley University before the shooting. They claim the limp was caused by the rifle hidden inside of his pants. Robinson has not entered a plea. The hearing will determine whether the case moves to trial. 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
22: Death toll from Venezuela's earthquakes has risen to 3,811. Another 6,400 people were rescued. An Idaho woman who said her twins died after being vaccinated is now facing murder charges in their deaths.
7: 23-year-old Andrea Shaw has been indicted by a grand jury in Idaho, accused of suffocating her 18-month-old twins in May of last year. After they died, she appeared on an online show produced by an anti-vaccine group founded by Health and Human Services Secretary Robert F. Kennedy. On the show, Shaw claimed her twins got sick and died after getting vaccinated. But Shaw has now been arrested by Boise police for allegedly murdering her babies. She could face a death penalty if convicted. Her attorney claims Idaho prosecutors will not be able to prove their case. Alex Stone, ABC News.
22: A day after a cargo jet disappeared over the Arabian Sea, authorities found the wreckage.
9: 5 crew members still missing amid serious questions about what caused the plane to go down so abruptly. The Boeing 737 flying from the United Arab Emirates to Karachi, Pakistan late Tuesday with 5 crew members on board, but an hour into the flight, the pilot reporting problems with the plane's navigation system.
22: ABC's Gio Benitez. A San Francisco Bay Area company has launched 3 satellites into space that will form a new wildfire detection system. FireSat is designed to catch wildfires faster and provide firefighters with more detailed information about conditions on the ground. Dave Packer, ABC News.
1: WTOP at 105. Thursday morning, July 9th, 2026. Mostly cloudy. Might see some patchy fog by daybreak. Veronica says the low will be 70 to 75. Good Thursday morning. Welcome in. I'm Dean Lane. We're at 75 in Washington right now. Topping the stories we're following for you locally this morning, crews have partially drained, we're told, the Lincoln Memorial Reflecting Pool yet again. Interior Secretary Doug Burgum said this week it was planned in advance because of the expected debris after the July 4th celebration on the Mall. But additional repairs are needed since the major Trump renovation because of that new algae blooms that are out there and the peeling of the new blue liner. WTOP's Jimmy Alexander went to take a closer look.
16: The reflecting pool looks no different than it did last week. It's still full of water.
18: Now, Secretary of Interior Doug Burgum said it may only need to be partially drained to finish the needed repairs. Now, one thing a lot of tourists will be happy to see gone is the chain link fence that surrounds the reflecting pool and sidewalks connecting the Lincoln and World War II memorials.
17: Not being able to see the reflecting pool up close.
18: Jennifer Melton from Oak Ridge, Tennessee says that has been one of the disappointments.
17: A lot of areas fenced off that we've had to make major detours.
18: But you're getting your steps in.
17: Absolutely.
18: From the National Mall, Jimmy Alexander, WTOP News.
1: WTOP at 106. The man accused of planting those pipe bombs outside the Democratic and Republican National Committee headquarters that night is when it happened before the 2021 Capitol riot. Now has a trial date set, we understand this morning. The trial for Brian Cole, that's his name, will begin February 16th of next year and is expected to last, officials say, for about 2 weeks. One of Cole's attorneys says neither they nor prosecutors have discussed the possibility of a plea deal, at least not yet. On Monday, a judge in the case ruled that President Trump's mass pardons for Capitol rioters did not apply to Cole. In health-related news this morning, an intestinal illness that's caused by a food or waterborne parasite has been detected now in Virginia. And now MedStar officials say this morning a person suffering with the illness has been treated at a facility in Maryland as well.
21: The symptoms of cyclosporiasis include watery diarrhea and nausea, and the culprit is a parasite called cyclospora.
8: No one has died from this disease. There have been some hospitalizations, but most cases have been managed at home.
21: Now, this isn't a disease that spread person to person. Dr. Miriam Fisher, a senior attending physician in the emergency medicine department at MedStar Health, explains.
8: The parasite is usually spread from infected produce or infected water.
21: The prevention focuses on one thing.
8: The biggest thing that we can do to stop this outbreak focuses on safe food handling.
21: Consumers, says Fisher, should always wash hands before preparing food, and it's been recommended that you carefully wash produce. But she adds,
8: the CDC and FDA indicate that washing may not fully remove this parasite, but it helps.
21: Kate Ryan, WTOP News.
1: The CDC, Centers for Disease Control and Prevention, has documented at least 145 cases from May through mid-June, but states like Michigan and Ohio have reported many more cases since then. We'll keep you updated on WTOP, where the time now is 1:08. Traffic and weather on the 8s. And a good Thursday morning to Robert Workman in the WTOP Traffic Center.
14: Good morning, Dean. May have a new problem on the inner loop of the Beltway in Oxon Hill. Authorities reporting a crash at the exit ramp from the inner loop to go to exit 2A. That's the one to National Harbor. So it takes you just south of the Beltway. It looks like nothing is getting by on that ramp at the moment. Your through lane should be open to continue in the local lanes across the Wilson Bridge, but you'll see some flashing lights through there, it looks like. On the outer loop, there's road work going up past Joint Base Andrews from Pennsylvania Avenue up towards Ritchie Marlboro Road. Two left lanes tied up through there. Rest of the Beltway trip around towards Greenbelt, College Park, Silver Spring, uneventful. Southbound on 270 and I-95, your lanes are open coming down towards the Maryland Beltway. 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I'm Robert Workman, your next traffic report in 10 minutes.
15: Well, on this Thursday, I'm seeing higher temperatures, higher humidity, and a fairly high chance to get some storms. In fact, those storms could be on the strong to severe side. It's why your first Alert weather team. We're going with a weather alert for the afternoon and evening. Heaviest weather 1 to 7 p.m. Our temperatures will move out of the 70s to just shy of 90 degrees for the afternoon. On Friday, we'll be around 90, partly cloudy, with a chance of an isolated shower or thunderstorm in the afternoon. I'm 7 News Chief Meteorologist Veronica Johnson in the First Alert Weather Center.
1: 76 Georgetown, 73 Bowie, 74 this check Leesburg, 1 a.m. hour Thursday morning, July 9th. We're at 76 and holding outside the WTOP Studios, brought to you this 1 a.m. hour Thursday on WTOP Traffic and Weather by Long Fence. 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
10: Personal bankruptcy filings in Washington, D.C. have jumped more than 40% over the last year. And LendingTree says that's the highest in the country. Matt Schultz is chief consumer finance analyst at LendingTree.
11: The increase was 41%, which is pretty staggering. But the truth is that We're talking about pretty small numbers of bankruptcy filings in D.C. compared to almost any other state.
10: More than 500 D.C. residents declared personal bankruptcy last year. According to the LendingTree survey, Maryland ranked 17th and Virginia was 29th. The Dow Jones Industrial Average gave back 576 points on Wednesday. That was more than a 1% loss. The S&P 500 lost 21. The NASDAQ gained 51. John Werdock, WTOP News.
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1: Good Thursday morning, July 9th. Welcome in for the ride. I'm Dean Lane. If you're just joining us, mostly cloudy, some patchy fog by daybreak, according to Veronica. 70 to 75 for the daybreak low, partly to mostly sunny during the day later Thursday, but showers are likely on and off, the high 85 to 90, a warm one. We're at 76 in Washington right now. It's 112 on WTOP. 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
16: News happens here.
1: Crude oil prices have spiked in the last few days after Iran attacked ships passing through the Strait of Hormuz, and with the U.S. now retaliating with a brand new round of military strikes. On Wall Street, the Dow tumbled 576 points at the Wednesday close, with the price of West Texas crude up, we're told, to about $74 a barrel. So what could be in store for us when it comes to filling up at the pump in the near future? We turn now this morning, Thursday, to Tom Closa. He is Chief Energy Advisor for Gulf Oil, joining Ann and Sean earlier to discuss what could happen with the prices in the days ahead.
19: I think for the next 30 days or so, you won't see crazy crude increases because there's a lot of crude oil that has left the Persian Gulf that's going to head to various continents. So, and the other thing is the president was very successful in putting the fear of God in some of the speculators who might ordinarily attach a premium to crude. I think the problem is gasoline, and the biggest problem is diesel. Gasoline in the after hours is up by about 18 cents on the day. And that means that these price decreases that we've been enjoying for the last 4 or 5 weeks are probably going to come to an abrupt end. Diesel is up 42 cents a gallon. And, you know, it got the double-barreled effect of Russia saying that they can't export anymore because Ukraine is so successful in knocking their refined products capacity out.
20: Tom, bring our listeners up to speed on where we stand on the average for a gallon of gas nationwide. And then is another short-term spike a possibility here? We've already been up over $4 a gallon in the district, with Maryland and Virginia not far behind, if that's correct.
19: Yeah, we're at about $3.79 nationally, but that number will go up in the next couple of days based on what's happened in the markets. You know, there is a rocket and a feather. And the fact that we're up 18 cents on global wholesale markets today, that's going to be the rocket ship that takes prices higher. Again, most people worry about gasoline. I'm worried about diesel because we had dropped almost a dollar. We're well below $5. We'll be back at $5 very shortly. And everything that moves around the country moves by virtue of diesel fuel or marine gas oil. And those are the prices that have gone absolutely ballistic.
23: Okay, so when you look at this situation in total, what is the worst case scenario and what is the best case scenario?
19: The worst case scenario is that we continue to see stranded vessels in the Persian Gulf and it doesn't make it to markets. And somewhere in the course of the last half of the year, we go back up towards $100 or more. The problem is refined products are already disconnected from crude. You know, we're trading at like $140 a barrel for gasoline and even more for diesel. And those numbers can really become untethered. The biggest nightmare is if we get a hurricane in the Gulf of Mexico, because the world is very dependent upon Gulf of Mexico refining. And we've been lucky for 5 years without a Category 3 or higher impact. I hope we don't run out of luck this year.
1: 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He is Chief Energy Advisor for Gulf Oil. 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
2: 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Beltsville to Burke.
3: Got it covered.
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3: Yep, there too.
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1: Good Thursday morning, July 9th, 2026. 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
3: Here's a news flash for you. 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
2: 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Beltsville to Burke.
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1: I just wanted to make sure you heard that. Good Thursday morning, July 9th. Welcome in. It's 118 on WTOP. Traffic and weather on the 8th. And over to Robert Workman first in the WTOP Traffic Center.
6: Something about life and hurry and all like that.
1: And also the wrong button.
6: Well, I totally understand that. On the inner loop of the Beltway, looks like the crash near 295 and Oxon Hill near the exit for National Harbor has been moved over to the right shoulder. They temporarily stopped all traffic on that exit ramp, but that's available as well as the through lanes through there. On the outer loop of the Beltway, there's still road work as you go up past Joint Base Andrews to left lanes blocked from Pennsylvania Avenue up towards Ritchie Marlboro Road. Coming down the Baltimore-Washington Parkway or Route 50 into Northeast, your lanes are open. They've been doing road work southbound on Kenilworth Avenue, DC 295 down near Benning Road. One lane of traffic getting through there. And they're also working southbound in the 3rd Street Tunnel, just off the turn from New York Avenue. Stay out of that left lane, but you'll be coming up on that cone right pretty quickly as you head over, if you're making that left turn off of New York Avenue inbound. I'm Robert Workman, your next traffic report in 10 minutes.
1: Checking that forecast now with Veronica as we roll into this Thursday morning together.
15: Some of our heaviest weather today between 1 and 7 p.m. It's why we're on weather alert during that time.
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15: Isolated flash flooding, even a chance to see some of these storms produce some high winds. So severe weather, a possibility, again, from 1 to 7 p.m. Temperatures will move out of the 70s to just shy of 90 degrees today. On Friday, you're looking at 90 and mid-80s for the upcoming weekend. Could have an isolated thunderstorm on Friday and Saturday. I'm 7 News Chief Meteorologist Veronica Johnson in the First Alert Weather Center.
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24: America is home to some of the most interesting and idiosyncratic museums in the world. 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There's even a toilet seat museum. But some of my favorite museums are dedicated to submarines. There's the Pacific Fleet Submarine Museum in Honolulu at Pearl Harbor, where you can tour the World War II era USS Bofin. In Wisconsin, the Maritime Museum in Manitowoc has the USS Cobia. And the St. Mary's Submarine Museum in Georgia is the largest standalone submarine museum in the South. 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I'm Peter Greenberg, and this is today's Worldwide Travel Minute.
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16: News happens here.
1: President Trump has been dealt yet another setback in his attempt to get his name put back on the John F. Kennedy Center for the Performing Arts. It was removed, as you may remember, from the building and all materials after a judge's ruling a couple of weeks ago on this issue. Now an appeals court panel of judges rejected Mr. Trump's efforts to overturn that. WTOP contributor and chief Washington correspondent for the Midas Touch Network, Scott McFarlane, explained.
9: The appeals court has determined that Team Trump hasn't provided any evidence, any facts to support its argument that it's losing money without Trump's name being on the building. You know, of course, we all remember in the middle of the night, they stripped Trump's name from the facade a few weeks ago. And the Kennedy Center management and Trump surrogates there have been trying to get the courts to overturn it so they can restore the name. They say they lose money, they lose underwriting, fundraising without Trump's name on the literature, on the website, and on the building. The judges just said, you haven't shown us any evidence any of that's occurring, so the name stays down.
1: On WTOP early Thursday morning, WTOP contributor Scott McFarlane, who says there are also weeks of legal challenges ahead with Trump's plans to close the Kennedy Center, completely close it down for a 2-year renovation. We'll keep you updated on WTOP. Smithsonian Chief Lonnie Bunch III is defending this week his institution's work in a memo to staff. Bunch's message came in the form of an email after the Trump administration task force accused by the Smithsonian of using history to divide Americans and make them feel bad about their country. That memo tells employees there will always be room for improvement in any case, but that attacks were not a fair assessment of the various museums' works. Washington Post reporter Jeff Edgers tells WTOP this morning the memo had two main points, apparently.
17: It was just basically a defense of what the Smithsonian does as an institution, and also kind of like a pep talk to the staff people who I think after all this time and watching what's been happening in sort of culture are probably feeling kind of battered and weary.
1: The Smithsonian is just the latest front in the Trump administration's push to change how organizations it controls sell the country's story. Stay tuned. Much-loved Italian deli and grocery store around here in the heart of the district is now more than a century old this week. WTOP's Luke Lukert stops by Union Market to see what makes this place so successful.
18: There are riches and niches, and A. Litteri has everything you need if you're looking to make a fine Italian dish.
25: Semolina tomatoes, different kinds of anchovies, different kinds of pastas. We try to have a representation of the best versions of everything from around Italy.
18: Fine Italian wine, which is more popular than ever.
25: The world of wine has changed so much in the last 20 years. I think it's been demystified.
18: Max Evans took over the store in 2019, but it was started in 1926 by a Sicilian immigrant and has been in the same building here on Moore Street since 1932. The neighborhood has changed over the 100 years, but it has actually been good for business.
25: We have a level of neighborhood foot traffic that the store never had for 90 years.
18: All these decades later, their prime seller, still the same, the classic Italian sub.
25: It's definitely our best-selling sandwich.
18: In the district, Luke Luger, WTOP News.
1: To the world of entertainment, early Thursday morning, word that Justin Bieber is officially getting in on the World Cup action.
15: Justin Bieber will join Madonna, Shakira, and BTS as headliners of the FIFA World Cup Finals first ever halftime show hosted by FIFA and Global Citizen. The event, July 19th at New York, New Jersey Stadium, will also feature Burna Boy, Gustavo Dudamel, and the PS22 Chorus alongside Coldplay, whose lead singer, Chris Martin, curated the show. The Muppets, Kermit, Miss Piggy, and more will also appear. The halftime show is being staged in support of the FIFA Global Citizen Education Fund,
5: which is working to raise $100 million to expand access to education and soccer for children across the world. Michelle Foligno, Fox News.
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1: Rob's turn this morning.
8: A Nationals starting pitcher hadn't reached 10 wins in a season since 2019. Foster Griffin ends that drought before the All-Star break after earning the 8-2 Curly W over the Houston Astros. The Nats' 12th series victory in their last 17 sets. The Nats are 15-4 when the 30-year-old Griffin starts, and at 10-2, he set a Nationals rookie record for wins in a season. He also tied a franchise record with his seventh straight start, allowing one or fewer runs, and matched his season high with 9 strikeouts in a 99-pitch, 7-inning gem. Of course, Griffin gets some of the best run support in the bigs. C.J. Abrams and Luis Garcia each belted their 20th home runs. So the Nats now get a day off before hosting a 3-game set with the Yankees in a battle between the two teams tied for the most home runs in Major League Baseball. Speaking of home runs, the Orioles lost a virtual home run derby at Camden Yards, 9-7 to the Cubs in a game with a combined 9 home runs, 4 of them off Dean Kramer to earn his second loss of the season. 3-time Cy Young winner Justin Verlander has announced that this season is his last in the big leagues. Despite making only one start this season for the Detroit Tigers, the 43-year-old Norfolk native will make his 10th All-Star appearance next week as a Legends

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2: It's Thursday morning, July 9th. Glad you're in with us. This early morning time now on WTOP 128. Traffic and weather on the 8th and when it breaks. Over to Robert Workman first in the WTOP Traffic Center with us.
3: Construction remains northbound on I-95 in Stafford County, coming up from Courthouse Road past 610 in Garrisonville. Left and center lanes blocked. One lane of traffic gets by to the right. Kind of slow. Cost you an extra 10 or 15 minutes on the way up to Quantico. Then you're good to Dale City and Springfield. Now, there is road work up ahead on the exit ramp from northbound 95 in Springfield to get onto the outer loop of the Beltway. You squeeze down to the right to get by. Southbound, just one right lane open on 395 from Glebe Road down through the work zone towards Seminary Road. Beltway from Springfield up to through Tyson's looks good. No issues reported in from the west along I-66, Route 7, or the Dulles Toll Road as you come in from 28 towards 495. I'm Robert Workman, your next traffic report in 10 minutes.
2: And we check that forecast this morning now with Veronica.
4: A saturated ground, high humidity, and scattered showers from yesterday, and we've got the chance for some patchy fog this morning. Our winds light out of the northeast at just 2 to 5 miles per hour. And temperatures this morning are running between 68 and 72 degrees. Now, the fog will be around, I think, just after sunrise, but burn off very quickly. For the afternoon, our skies will turn partly sunny. We'll see temperatures between 81 and 85 degrees, and there could be some more scattered showers for the afternoon and early evening. 7 News, Chief Meteorologist Veronica Johnson in the First Alert Weather Center.
2: We're in the low to mid-70s around the region this early 1 a.m. hour Thursday. This check, 73 in Manassas this morning. 77 Metro Center, 74 Fredericks, that Frederick, Maryland, that would be. And we're down a degree to 75 outside the WTOP studios.
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6: 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Two-time Super Bowl winner Malcolm Jenkins is launching a new investment firm, making him one of the latest pro players to dive into the world of business. The firm's called Pleasant Rock, and Jenkins is launching it with a childhood friend with a Wall Street background, Brian Hines. It's a real estate and sports investment firm with an over $200 million pipeline of real estate development projects, with many near where Jenkins and Hines grew up.
7: Keeping Pleasant Rock to the name is based off the streets that we grew up in, the neighborhood we grew up in Jersey. And so we target those areas that we have longstanding relationships with in the city that we've done work with.
6: Beyond real estate, Jenkins wants to push into sports.
7: Sports is something we know very well. So even if it's adjacent to sports, we've been into franchising. We do foods and things that we know are going to be a part of the sport experience.
6: Jenkins won a Super Bowl with the New Orleans Saints back in 2010 and another as a member of the Philadelphia Eagles in 2017. I'm Bloomberg's Justin Milliner on the Black Business Beat.
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2: Good Thursday morning. It is July 9th, 2026. Welcome in for the ride. Glad you're with us. I'm Dean Lane. Juan Herrera is our producer. Our top stories this 1 a.m. hour. Begin the ride with politics. Breaking this overnight early morning, Graham Plattner has officially dropped his bid this week in Maine for the U.S. Senate seat. His Democratic support quickly collapsed, as you may have noticed, after a woman accused him of sexually

0: assaulting her, a new assault situation that he was facing as of the weekend. In a video on social media concerning all this, Plattner said the allegations are absolutely false.
1: I just want you to think about like what you would do as a regular person in a position where a much larger world, large forces, were working against you personally to accuse you of the worst thing that a person could do, and it was not remotely true.
0: There are now plenty of Maine Democrats this morning ready to apparently try and become the party's brand new nominee in the race against longtime Republican Senator Susan Collins. WTOP Capitol Hill correspondent Mitchell Miller, Thursday morning, Today on the Hill.
2: Democrats have been lining up to replace Graham Plattner in the days since the latest allegation against him was first reported. Some have been candidates for governor, including former State Senate President Troy Jackson, former State Health Director Nirav Shah, and Secretary of State Shenna Bellows. The founder of Maine Brewing Company, Dan Kleben, has already announced his candidacy. Maine's Democratic Party and political leaders will have to sort out the process of how a new nominee will be chosen. Many Democrats worry about how the political drama has helped Senator Collins. If she's reelected, Democrats have little choice of retaking the Senate. On Capitol Hill, Mitchell Miller, WTOP News.
0: At 1:34 here at WTOP, the latest of the war to bring you up to date this morning. The U.S. has carried out another round of strikes on Iran this week. The second night of strikes actually coming after President Trump said the fragile ceasefire between the two countries was actually over as far as he was concerned. This morning, Will Todman, senior fellow for the Middle East program at the Center for Strategic and International Studies, has more for us.
3: I do think it is very clear that although I don't think both sides want a full return to fighting, they feel that the status quo was untenable. And that comes down to a real disagreement over what exactly was agreed to on the Strait of Hormuz in that memorandum of understanding that they agreed to last month. The Iranians seem to believe that they continued to have control over it and that they were able to force ships to participate in a registration system that they had set up, even if they acknowledged that they agreed not to charge them fees for 60 days. Whereas the U.S. does not think that Iran has that right, and they do not want to see Iran exerting its authority over the strait because they think that would set a really dangerous precedent going forward. So I think what we're seeing now is the fact that the MOU actually kicked the details of the negotiations further down the road and had not solved them. And it simply bought a period of peace and a period of calm while talks would continue to try to tackle those thornier issues. And now we're seeing probably the inevitable conclusion of that, which is when neither side felt like they were getting what they believed they had agreed to, then they resort to military tactics again.
0: We're learning this morning that Iran has targeted late Bahrain, Qatar, and the Kuwait area with retaliatory strikes. We'll keep you updated on WTOP. Now from Iran to Ukraine, Thursday morning, President Donald Trump says he is optimistic this morning a peace deal between Ukraine and Russia is imminent. Russia invaded Ukraine more than 4 years ago, as you know, and recently Ukraine has been striking with drones deep into Russian territory. Russia's deadly strikes on Ukraine have also ramped up lately, with the latest hitting residential areas in and around the capital of Kyiv. Before meeting with Ukrainian President Volodymyr Zelensky on the sidelines of that NATO summit this week, Mr. Trump said the U.S. will help Ukraine build Patriot anti-missile systems.
4: This news about licensing Ukraine to be able to produce the Patriot missile interceptors is significant, but it'll be more significant in the long run, assuming it comes to pass. In the short run, it doesn't really change much. This is a complicated weapon system. There are lots of obstacles between the president being willing to issue a license for this kind of activity and these things actually being assembled and used in Ukraine. That said, the rhetorical shift from the president is notable, and it comes as part of this broader series of just really bad turns of events for Russia and Vladimir Putin in recent months. The success of this Ukrainian air campaign in Russia is really quite substantial, and it's causing some tough times for the Russian president.
0: On WTOP early Thursday, CBS News national security analyst Aaron McLean. 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
5: ABC News, I'm Dave Packer. CENTCOM says they've completed an additional round of strikes against strategic targets in Iran.
6: The president saying that the recent Iranian strikes on ships in the Strait of Hormuz has signaled the end of the ceasefire. After being accused by a former girlfriend of sexual assault earlier this week, the latest in a string of scandals, Maine Democratic Senate candidate Graham Platner announcing that he's suspending his campaign. ABC's Hannah DeMisi.
7: We saw several national Democrats call for him to withdraw from the race. We saw several national campaign finance arms said explicitly, we're not going to finance this race in Maine if you stay in the race, if you continue to be the nominee. He was really left with no other choice. They were kind of squeezing him out.
6: Maine Democrats to hold a convention to pick a new candidate. Immigrant rights groups are calling for an independent investigation following an ICE-involved fatal shooting of a Mexican national in Houston. ICE agents are calling it self-defense. This is ABC News.
0: Good Thursday morning, July 9th. Glad you're with us here at WTOP. Time now is 1:38. Traffic and weather on the 8s, and good morning once again to Robert Workman Thursday in the WTOP Traffic Center this hour.
8: Good morning, Dean. Couple of work zones to watch out for. On the outer loop of the Beltway in Prince George's County, they take away two left lanes between Route 4 Pennsylvania Avenue and Richie Marlboro Road as you head north of Joint Base Andrews. Stay to the right. Inner loop looks okay going the other way down towards the Wilson Bridge. There had been a fender bender down near 295 on the inner loop. That was moved over to the right shoulder. Virginia, Beltway looks good through Springfield and up towards Tyson's, but there's road work northbound on I-95 coming up through Stafford from Courthouse Road up past 610. Only one right lane is open through there. Southbound on 395 from Glebe Road down past Seminary Road. Only a single right lane is open in that work zone. And also had work in northeast southbound on DC 295 at Benning Road heading down towards East Capitol Street. You're squeezed down to just one lane open there. I'm Robert Workman, your next traffic report in 10 minutes.
0: 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Here now, 7 News First Alert Chief Meteorologist Veronica Johnson this morning with whether we're going to need that umbrella today or not.
9: Not much weather, not much rain expected for our Thursday morning. But after 1 p.m. and going through the evening hours up until 7 to 8 p.m., looking at some heavy weather, scattered showers, and some strong to severe thunderstorms in the forecast. Again, 1 to 7 p.m. where we could get those downpours producing heavy rain, chance for isolated flash flooding, and even some damaging wind. So it could have a handful of severe thunderstorm warnings issued. High temperatures today, just shy of 90 degrees. I'm 7 News Chief Meteorologist Veronica Johnson in the First Alert Weather Center.
0: Around the region right now, we're in the low to mid-70s and been holding pretty much in that area since we got kicked in the overnight early morning hours. We're at 73 this check this morning, Upper Marlboro. It's 76 Woodbridge, 77 in our nation's capital, 75 outside our WTOP studios. Where the time now on WTOP is 1:40. Welcome in. On WTOP, we bring you money news at 10 and 40. Back over to John.
10: Another Starbucks in Fairfax County has voted to unionize. The baristas at Barcroft Plaza in Lunconia have voted to join the union. That makes the 26th unionized shop in Virginia, according to Starbucks Workers United. The Dow Jones Industrial Average fell 576 points Wednesday. That was more than a 1% drop. The S&P losing 21. The NASDAQ gained 51. The International Monetary Fund says we shouldn't expect inflation to go away anytime soon. The Foggy Bottom organization thinks the war with Iran will leave the U.S. economy with inflation issues through the end of next year. Coming up Thursday, expect an update on home sales from the National Association of Realtors. John Werdock, WTOP News.
0: Checking overseas, Asian stocks remain mixed, mainly lower. The Hang Seng is down by 215 points. The Shanghai is off by almost 7 points. The Nikkei, the exception, up by 879 points.
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0: Word this Thursday that an undocumented immigrant is dead this morning after a confrontation with Immigration and Customs Enforcement officers Tuesday morning in Houston. ICE says this morning its agents were, at the time, attempting to pull over a van as part of a targeted enforcement operation. When this incident happens, they say the driver then tried to run them over. The victim's son demanding this morning a full independent investigation.
16: Lorenzo Salgado Araujo was driving to a construction job. Federal officials say he ignored commands and attempted to ram an officer. His son, Ronaldo Salgado, rushed to the scene and detected him right away.
17: Not from his appearance, but from his voice, crying for help as he lay on the street, bleeding out.
16: Salgado said his father may have been scared. People were coming to steal the tools he used to build homes.
17: He did not deserve to be reduced to a headline of Mexican man shot and killed by ICE. He deserved to quit to live a quiet life as Lorenzo Salgado Araujo, a husband, a father, and a job creator for dozens of men who also wanted the American dream.
16: Salgado Araujo was working towards securing legal status in the U.S. I'm Ed Donahue.
0: Beginning next week, the cost of that first-class stamp will cost you more, as we hear from News Nation's Ryan Burrow this morning.
18: Starting Sunday, the cost of a forever stamp will go up from 78 cents to 82 cents, or 5%. Meanwhile, the price to mail a postcard, both domestically and internationally, are going up as well. It's the second time the prices have gone up in a year. Last year, first-class forever stamps went up 5 cents. The U.S. Postal Service filed notice of the increase with the Postal Regulatory Commission back in April. The USPS blames rising operations costs and a severe financial crisis for the increase.
0: In May, the USPS reported a net loss of $2 billion through the second quarter of fiscal 2026.
19: This is the Bloomberg Business of Entertainment Report. Walt Disney's R&D lab in Glendale, California has been hard at work building an army of robots designed to entertain and interact with guests.
20: Wally.
19: It's all part of Disney's 10-year plan to invest $60 billion in its parks and resorts. Here's Bloomberg's Samantha Kelly.
21: First up are autonomous underwater performers. Disney is using technology similar to sensors found in self-driving cars and hydrofoils to build lifelike aquatic robots, like a car-sized Moana manta ray and mechanical dolphin-like creatures.
19: And that's not all.
21: Disney is partnering with the Mandalorian filmmakers to create Star Wars-themed food carts where hovering droids deliver beverages using magnetic levitation.
19: The R&D lab is also building much of the technology that will debut at Disneyland's Abu Dhabi Park, which the company says will be its most technologically ambitious location when it opens in the coming years. Karen Moscow, Bloomberg Radio.
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22: Tracking the top trouble spots.
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22: The slowest traffic.
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0: Good Thursday morning, July 9th. Welcome in for the ride. I'm Dean Lane. 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
0: Nominations, turning to the world of entertainment, for the primetime Emmys are out this morning.
25: Boy, this record never stops, huh?
26: No, it's dance till you drop.
0: Fans will recognize that is from the HBO Max emergency room drama, The Pit. It leads right now all shows and Emmy nominations announced this week in Los Angeles with 25, including Best Drama. Noah Wiley gets another nod in the Best Actor Drama category, which he won last year, you may remember. Hacks leads all comedies with 24 nominations on the table for its final season. Jean Smart, who has won the last four Best Comedy Actress Emmys for her role in the show, goes for the five-peat. That's what she's after with another nomination. This morning, Variety senior entertainment writer Angelique Jackson joining us to talk about what we're seeing on this list.
1: We did see two shows kind of absolutely dominate the nominations in the case of The Pitt and Hacks. And as you mentioned, Hacks' 24 nominations was actually also a record. It was the most ever for any comedy, beating The Bear and The Studio, which both had 23.
2: Beat The Bear, that seems like almost impossible to do, doesn't it, Angelique, at some point?
1: It actually does. And you know, part of Hacks, this is, of course, its fifth and final season, and the show really did go out with a bang. The Bear does have one more season to still be eligible for. Its nominations today came for season 4, so we'll see how they go out. But actually, to be perfectly honest, The Bear, you could say, underperformed today with a lot less nominations than they've gotten in the past.
3: Let's take a look at the rest of that comedy category. It's still strong, right? To Abbott Elementary, Margo's Got Money Troubles, which was delightful. Still a pretty decent competition, isn't it?
1: It is a really exciting competition because there is a mix of the series that we've had in the past from Abbott Elementary, The Bear, Hacks, Nobody Wants This, Only Murders in the Building, Shrinking is back. But it was really exciting to see things like Margo's Got Money Troubles and Widow's Bay get in this time. Widow's Bay, of course, got 19 nominations. We've considered that as a surprise, not because it wasn't one of the best new shows of the year, but it's one of those things that it had a late launch. It launched in April and a bit of a slow burn, and you never know how the voters are going to respond with something like that. But it's really exciting to see a show that is a little bit, you know, offbeat in its comedy. It's got the horror genre as well, make it into the big leagues.
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8: Roadwork southbound on 395 as you head south of Glebe Road down towards Seminary Road. Stay to the far right in order to get by. Northbound, your lanes are open from the Beltway up past the Pentagon. There is work on the ramp from northbound 95 to the outer loop of the Beltway in Springfield. The left lane tied up in that big curve. Beltway itself looks good on the way over to and across the Wilson Bridge. On the outer loop up ahead, there's roadwork from Pennsylvania Avenue, Route 4, up towards Ritchie Marlboro Road. Two left lanes have been tied up there. Beltway north of town looks good through College Park and Silver Spring. Looks like they've set up roadwork now southbound on Kenilworth Avenue, south of Route 50, down towards Eastern Avenue. As you come down through Chevrolet, it's in the left lane. I'm Robert Workman, your next traffic report in 10 minutes.
9: Expect a spotty shower or two this morning and even a chance for patchy fog, but the big event comes this afternoon up until this evening. From 1 to 7 p.m., scattered showers and storms could be dealing with some downpours, isolated flash flooding, and damaging winds. Temperatures today will rise near 90. I'm 7 News Chief Meteorologist Veronica Johnson in the First Alert Weather Center.
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0: In New York City now, where crews are racing against time to shore up a building that officials feared could still collapse. The latest now from ABC's Aaron Katursky on scene this morning.
20: Crews inside that building were alarmed when they saw beams bending, windows breaking, and concrete starting to crumble. The mayor is promising a full investigation.
23: As soon as we answer the emergency questions around safety in this moment, we are going to be conducting a full investigation as to how we got to this point.
20: Officials say the building is now stable. Evacuated buildings and nearby streets are starting to reopen.
0: Dinosaurs, explorers, and plenty of photo ops, all part of a new chapter for the National Geographic Museum in D.C. WTOP's Mike Barillo this Thursday morning takes us inside the grand reopening after a big renovation project.
27: National Geographic's Museum of Exploration has reopened, and it's much bigger than before.
28: We broke ground in October of 2022. We've been hard at work on the space since then.
6: We have over 100,000 square feet of space.
27: Emily Dunham is Chief Campus and Experiences Officer for the National Geographic Society. 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Inside, visitors can explore immersive exhibits.
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27: Tour guide Dominic Fearlay. 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
0: Turning to the medical page this morning on WTOP Thursday, stage 4 lung cancer is often a death sentence. But a brand new study in the Journal of the American Medical Association recently finds lung transplants can be a lifesaver, as we hear from WTOP's John Doman.
10: The first time David Peterson was diagnosed with stage 4 lung cancer in 2019, he had a tumor the size of a softball removed from his lung.
14: That carried me for almost a year before more cancer appeared.
10: By 2023, he had beaten it twice, only to see it come back each time. And with his health going downhill, he reached out to Northwestern Medicine's Canning Thoracic Institute in Chicago, which started taking a new approach to lung cancer treatment.
15: We can carefully take those cancer-ridden lungs out and put runs in.
10: Dr. Ankit Bharat is the executive director of the Canning Thoracic Institute. He says that he got the idea from conducting a similar procedure on patients whose lungs were giving out during COVID. Lung transplants are less common than other organs, and the rejection rate can be high. But when it works...
15: The patients who got transplant during the study period, their survival at the end of 1 year was 100%.
10: John Dome in WTOP News.
0: Word coming this morning that a legendary soccer star and iconic rock band have teamed up for a new inspirational short film.
9: David Beckham and U2 joined forces in a new short film, Street of Dreams, which follows a young girl whose life has been upended through homelessness, but refuses to give up on her dream of playing soccer. It's set to a new U2 track, also titled Street of Dreams. In the film, the young girl is guided by Beckham, who appears as a personification of her inner voice.
16: Yeah. Keep going.
9: While the full 4-minute short won't be shown during the World Cup, a 30-second edited version will be broadcast across both Fox and Telemundo during the World Cup coverage. The full film is available now on YouTube. Michelle Polino, Fox News.
17: From ABC News Tech Trends. Microsoft has announced it's laying off around 4,800 people, including 1,600 from the Xbox team. Over the course of the next fiscal year, 1,600 more Xbox employees are going to be let go. Some of the company's game studios are being spun off as well. In a statement, Xbox executives noted that revenues plummeted $500 million last year. Illinois Governor J.B. Pritzker has signed some new artificial intelligence legislation. The Artificial Intelligence Safety Measures Act requires AI companies to publicly disclose the safety measures they're taking and to report significant safety incidents. It follows similar laws passed in California and New York. And Elon Musk's artificial intelligence company, xAI, is getting a rebrand. It'll now be called SpaceX AI after it was acquired by Musk's private spaceflight company back in February. SpaceX went public last month. With Tech Trends, I'm Mike Dubusky, ABC News.
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3: Boy, what a time to be a Nationals fan. The 8-2 win over the Houston Astros, their 48th of the season, fittingly to break the franchise record for wins before the All-Star break set by the 2019 team that went on to beat those Astros in the World Series. The Nats tied the Major League lead in home runs with a pair of no-doubters from Luis Garcia and C.J. Abrams to join James Wood as baseball's second trio of 20 home run hitters this season. CJ told the Nationals radio network,
18: "Yeah, it's been working. You know, we've been in the cages working before the game, you know, just swinging at good pitches, and I think we've been doing a great job of
3: it." No hits for the aforementioned James Wood, but he accounted for 3 of the 10 walks issued to the Nats, while Foster Griffin issued no walks, while matching his season high of 9 strikeouts in his 7 innings of 5-hit, 1-run ball that lowered his ERA to 2.77 and made him the first Nationals rookie to win 10 starts in a season. He hasn't lost a start since May 14th. No such luck for Dean Kramer and the Orioles. He gave up 4 solo homers in a 9-7 loss to the Cubs.
11: They will try to avoid getting swept at home at 6:35. A fairy tale finish headlined the day at Wimbledon. 114th ranked Arthur Ferry, who grew up just 5 minutes away from the All England Club, upset Flavio Caboli to become the second wildcard entry to advance to the semifinals in the men's singles draw. Another first-time semifinalist awaits in Alexander Zverev after he beat an injured Taylor Fritz to make this now 90 straight tennis majors without an American man winning the title. Rob Woodfork, WTOP Sports.
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0: 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To Robert Workman now on the WTOP Traffic Center.
8: Accident reported in Howard County, closing eastbound Route 32 between 29 and Shaker Drive. Follow police direction through there. Looks like your westbound lanes are open on that stretch of Route 32. The WTOP Traffic Center is presented by Window Nation. 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I'm Robert Workman, your next traffic report in 10 minutes.
9: Expect a spotty shower or two this morning and even a chance for patchy fog, but the big event comes this afternoon. Up until this evening, from 1 to 7 p.m., scattered showers and storms could be dealing with some downpours, isolated flash flooding, and damaging winds. Temperatures today will rise near 90. I'm 7 News Chief Meteorologist Veronica Johnson in the First Alert Weather Center.
0: 75 degrees in Washington at 159.
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0: For Thursday morning, July 9th, I'm Dean Lane. Coming up in this 1 a.m. hour on W2 a.m. hour on WTOP. Election 2026 breaking news. Plattner's officially out this morning, so the search is on. U.S. military carrying out more strikes for a second day against Iran.
22: Is the reflecting pool being drained again? I'm Jimmy Alexander.
0: Also,
24: illness caused by a foodborne parasite has been found in Virginia and Maryland now. I'm Kate Ryan.
0: Wall Street mixed at the closing bell. The Dow was down 576. Good morning. Welcome in for the ride. It's 2 o'clock.
25: From ABC News, I'm Dave Packer. Maine Democratic Senate candidate Graham Plattner, who denies allegations of sexual assault, now says he's getting out of the running ahead of Monday's deadline to take his name off of the ballot.
28: In an 11-minute online video announcing he's suspending his campaign, the embattled candidate again denies the allegations against him.
29: The things that have been claimed did not happen.
28: But Graham Plattner says the Democratic Party establishment has already moved past him.
29: The bigger donor networks, they have all committed to spending no money in this race if I'm in it.
28: Now, Plattner insists as the party moves forward, his movement should lead the way. Maine's Democratic Party intends to hold a convention to choose a new nominee to take on Republican incumbent Susan Collins. Stephen Portnoy, ABC News, Washington.
25: President Trump says a memorandum of understanding between Iran and the U.S. is over. This is the U.S. launched a second day of heavy strikes on Iran after ships were targeted in the Strait of Hormuz.
30: We attacked Kerg Island last night. We knocked out a piece. I said, don't touch the oil because maybe we'll take over Kerg Island. We may take over Kerg Island. There's not a thing they can do about it.
25: The president returning to the U.S. after 2 days of meetings at the NATO summit in Turkey, speaking aboard the new Air Force One plane gifted from Qatar. President Trump insisted there's no security issue with the jet, that despite the fact that he flew the old Air Force One from Turkey to the U.K.
31: Were you aware of any credible threat by Iran against Air Force One?
30: Well, I have a threat all the time. I'm number one on their list before you. But if I go, you go.
25: And we're now hearing from sources that the Secret Service urged the plane swap out of an abundance of caution amid the escalation with Iran.
32: ISIS never will come here!
25: A protest march and rally in Houston Wednesday night over the ICE shooting death of an undocumented man Tuesday. They accused Lorenzo Saldago Araujo of attempting to evade arrest and ramming his car into an ICE vehicle. Araujo was shot and died on his way to the hospital. You're listening to ABC News.
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4: A federal judge fined former Wisconsin Judge Hannah Dugan $5,000 and cited her, but spared the 67-year-old prison time for helping a Mexican defendant evade ICE agents. Dugan's lawyer, Jason Luzak, called it the right sentence, but says they'll still appeal.
5: The collateral consequences to her were great, and we appreciate that the judge took that into consideration whenever he sentenced her to a fine only in this case.
4: Dugan resigned the Milwaukee County Circuit judgeship that she held for 9 years in January. A Texas kid struck by lightning inside of his own home.
6: It's always been kind of understood that if you're inside of your home, you're safe from lightning because the home is grounded. But an investigation is underway after a child was injured in his family's home in Harris County, Texas. The home, deputies say, was hit by lightning and an electrical current went surging through the home's wiring and electrocuted the homeowner's son, who was using a computer inside the home.
0: WTOP at 2:04. Thursday morning, July 9th, 2026. Mostly cloudy, some patchy fog by daybreak. The low, according to Veronica, for the daybreak, 70 to 75. Partly to mostly sunny later with showers. Good morning to you. I'm Dean Lane. Our top stories this morning: crews have partially drained the Lincoln Memorial reflecting pool yet again this week, the second time actually in 3 months. Interior Secretary Doug Burgum says this morning it was planned in advance of the July 4th celebrations on the Mall, but additional work on the pool is still needed, with algae blooming and the new blue lining actually peeling since President Trump's renovation project began. WTOP's Jimmy Alexander.
7: There's still water in the reflecting pool. Now, the Secretary of Interior, Doug Burgum, said it was being drained to clean up firework stuff and repair the vandalism that was done. He also said it may only need to be partially drained. Now, while there is a chain-link fence surrounding the perimeter of not only the reflecting pool, but also the sidewalks that connect the Lincoln Memorial to the World War II Memorial, it has caused some tourists to be creative when it comes to taking vacation pictures.
10: We did a photo over it, so I would get, like, the full thing.
7: 14-year-old Hayden from Alabama is having that moment we all have when seeing the National Mall for the first time.
10: I like it. It looks pretty nice. It's beautiful. And then being able to get, like, the, what's it called?
7: Washington Monument, too.
10: Yeah, that in the background was really great.
7: From the National Mall, Jimmy Alexander, WTOP News.
0: WTOP at 2:05. A federal trial now scheduled for that Virginia man charged with planting those pipe bombs near the national headquarters of the Democratic and Republican parties. That happened, of course, the night before the January 6th attack took place on the Capitol back in 2021. The trial for Brian Cole, Jr., that's the man, will begin next February 16th, we're told, and is expected to last about 2 weeks. One of Cole's lawyers says this morning they and prosecutors have not discussed the possibility of a plea deal, at least not yet. It was earlier this week a judge in the case ruled that President Trump's mass pardons for Capitol rioters apparently did not apply to Cole. It is 2:06 on WTOP. Turning to the medical page, Virginia and Maryland right now are among the states where a parasite has reared its ugly head this summer. WTOP's Kate Ryan on what you need to know.
24: Cyclospora is the name of the parasite, often detected after food or water has become contaminated with feces. Now, if you consume infected food or water, then you may suffer from the illness cyclosporiasis, with the most notable symptom of watery, sometimes explosive diarrhea.
14: A case was actually diagnosed at a MedStar urgent care earlier this week.
24: Dr. Miriam Fisher is a senior attending physician in the emergency medicine department at MedStar Health. And she says treatment for cyclosporiasis is different from viral intestinal illness.
14: This parasite actually does get treated by antibiotics. So if somebody is having severe diarrhea, is concerned about these symptoms, they should contact their healthcare professionals.
24: Currently, the Centers for Disease Control is not able to pinpoint a single source.
14: Symptoms usually begin about a week after exposure, but they can range from 2 days to 2 weeks, which is part of what makes the challenge in identifying the source.
24: State health departments are working to track outbreaks. Kate Ryan, WTOP News.
0: High rents and what to do about them have become a major point of area political campaigns heading into the midterms. Rockville, meanwhile, has updated its city code to stop landlords from using AI, artificial intelligence software, to find ways of hiking that rent.
3: All those in favor, please raise your hand and say aye.
8: Aye.
3: Excellent.
11: The city council this week voted unanimously to prohibit a type of software often referred to as AI-driven revenue management software, or RMS, which analyzes non-public data from competing properties to recommend rental rates. It's a practice critics say can inflate housing costs. At a hearing this week, council members heard from members of the public about how this practice has caused their housing costs to skyrocket.
13: I've watched families in the city get priced out of apartments they've lived in for years. That left kids switching schools mid-year. As people find, they must leave neighborhoods they've been part of for years.
11: The measure limits landlord fees, expands tenant relocation aid, improves fee and lease transparency, and strengthens city enforcement. It takes effect January 1st of next year. Alan Etter, WTOP News.
0: A Thursday morning, July 9th. 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
18: Dean, looks like we've got a new problem southbound on I-95, just south of Springfield, right near the exit for Backlick Road and Fullerton Road. Crash there. See the right and center lanes blocked. They may also have blocked off part of that exit ramp. Staying to the left as you come down from Springfield, southbound on I-95, past that accident scene. I don't think it's going to cost you a great deal of time, unless, of course, that was going to be your exit. Further down, you're okay on 95 south down towards Dale City. Northbound, they still have the road work in Stafford. Coming up from Courthouse Road past 610, only a single right lane is open there. There's construction on the exit ramp from northbound 95 to the outer loop of the Beltway in Springfield. Just one right lane open there. And southbound on 395, they got the memo too. Construction from Glebe Road heading down towards Seminary Road. Just one right lane open. Selling your car? 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I'm Robert Workman, your next traffic report in 10 minutes.
9: Well, on this Thursday, I'm seeing higher temperatures, higher humidity, and a fairly high chance to get some storms. In fact, those storms could be on the strong to severe side. It's why your First Alert weather team, we're going with a weather alert for the afternoon and evening. Heaviest weather, 1 to 7 p.m. Our temperatures will move out of the 70s to just shy of 90 degrees for the afternoon. On Friday, we'll be around 90, partly cloudy, with a chance of an isolated shower or thunderstorm in the afternoon. I'm 7 News Chief Meteorologist Veronica Johnson in the First Alert Weather Center.
0: Around the region, we are looking at 75 degrees this early morning. In Reston, that would be 75. Bethesda, 77 on the National Mall, 75 and holding outside the WTLP studios at 210. On WTLP, we bring you money news at 10 and 40.
19: Another Starbucks in Fairfax County has voted to unionize. The baristas at Barcroft Plaza in Lunconia have voted to join the union. That makes the 26th unionized shop in Virginia, according to Starbucks Workers United. The Dow Jones Industrial Average fell 576 points Wednesday. That was more than a 1% drop. The S&P losing 21. The NASDAQ gained 51. The International Monetary Fund says we shouldn't expect inflation to go away anytime soon. The Foggy Bottom organization thinks the war with Iran will leave the U.S. economy with inflation issues through the end of next year. Coming up Thursday, expect an update on home sales from the National Association of Realtors. John Werdock, WTOP News.
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0: In-law or au pair suites, the additional rooms or private additions to housing, continue to gain in popularity these days as generational living picks up steam. But building, we understand, of such a suite can be logistical nightmares for homeowners. So locally, Fairfax County is now considering apparently ways to make the whole process much easier. We turn to WTOP Scott Gelman, who's been looking into what government leaders are looking at, joining Ann and Sean to discuss.
8: Well, let's start by describing what exactly we're talking about. And you described it, the possible uses there. These are detached additions that could be over a garage. They could be just simply to the inside or in some cases in a basement. And one of the most significant pieces of this is a proposal to change the current rule. The current rule says that the owner must live on the property either in the addition or in the main part of the house. There's a proposal now on the table to remove that one requirement. And some of the other interesting pieces of this as it relates to the size of those possible additions. The current requirement or maximum is 1,200 square feet. Now there's a proposal on the table to make this maximum size 1,200 square feet or 40% of whatever that main house square footage is, whichever is ultimately less, with the possibility for elected officials to go ahead and approve a bigger size if necessary. But significantly, there is no change or no proposed change as it relates to the possibility of adding these types of in-law suites or au pair rooms for townhouses. Here's what Casey Judge with Fairfax County says about that.
12: Several jurisdictions do allow them in duplexes or townhouses, and state legislation that was recently passed allows detached ALUs with these dwelling types.
8: And so while, again, the legislation is there and the opportunity is there for townhouses to be able to add some of these spaces too, it's not something that Fairfax County is looking at least not now.
17: Scott, why is all this being done?
8: It's a few reasons. It's housing availability, talking always about how to create more housing, not only in Fairfax County, but all across our region. Gives the opportunity for folks to have another source of rental income if they so choose. Also just making things a little bit simpler as it relates to this whole process.
12: We do see ALUs as a valuable tool in the affordable housing toolkit. We see ALUs as providing more housing options, as well as flexibility for different ways to live for our older adults, our young professionals, and caretakers throughout the community.
8: Casey Judge with Fairfax County, again, there with that description. But ultimately, just adding more housing opportunities is this something we're always talking about as new homes and apartment buildings are popping up. This is one way that county officials say there could be more housing opportunities for folks across the region.
21: Scott, so before we ask you what happens next, do we have a sense of how big this is and then how many people are taking advantage of it? I mean, we have been doing stories about generational living.
8: Yeah, it's an interesting question, and we know that while we don't have an exact number, we know that anecdotally it's something that a lot of folks are not only looking at, but also something that a lot of folks in the community are in some ways discouraged from even beginning to think about, let alone go through this process, because of the logistical steps that are involved here as it relates to the proper paperwork and inspections and what you have to do at the county level. And so all of that is really a factor here. And it sounds like by the, at least the county recommending some of these changes, they're hoping that more people begin to take advantage.
17: So what happens next here?
8: Sean, this is going to be a start of a process that involves a lot of community engagement. That's scheduled to happen this summer and then into the fall. There are going to be public hearings later this year. And then it ultimately lies with Fairfax County supervisors to decide whether to approve some of these changes with, again, the goal of creating more housing across the county and also making things a little bit easier for folks that want to make this sort of thing part of their homes.
0: WTOP Scott Gelman on our show this morning. Traffic and weather on WTOP.
3: Accident cleanup southbound on I-95 just south of Springfield on the way down towards Fullerton Road. Looks like the right half of the roadway is blocked off. Some of the emergency equipment also closing the exit ramp to Backlick Road and Fullerton Road off southbound I-95. Stay to the left as you come down from the Beltway. On 495 in Prince George's County, some outer loop road work from Route 4, Pennsylvania Avenue near Joint Base Andrews, all the way up towards Ritchie Marlboro Road. Two left lanes are tied up through there, instead of the far right. Accident cleanup and investigation underway in Columbia, Howard County. Eastbound Route 32 closed between 29 and Shaker Drive. Follow police direction. Your westbound lanes on 32 are open. I'm Robert Workman. Your next traffic report in 10 minutes.
9: Some of our heaviest weather today between 1 and 7 p.m. It's why we're on weather alert during that time. Could get some downpours, a chance for isolated flash flooding, even a chance to see some of these storms produce some high winds. So severe weather, a possibility, again, from 1 to 7 p.m. Temperatures will move out of the 70s to just shy of 90 degrees today. On Friday, you're looking at 90 and mid-80s for the upcoming weekend. Could have an isolated thunderstorm on Friday and Saturday. I'm 7 News. Chief Meteorologist Veronica Johnson in the First Alert Weather Center.
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0: A new twist this morning in President Trump's attempt to keep his name on the John F. Kennedy Center for the Performing Arts. His name was taken down, as you know, by a judge's order several weeks ago, but the Trump administration did not provide evidence supporting claims that the center is losing money without Mr. Trump's name on it. Let's get more now from WTOP contributor and chief Washington correspondent for the Midas Touch Network, Scott McFarland, this morning.
28: Judge Christopher Cooper in the D.C. federal court is the one who's been assigned to handle this legal monster of a case. He's the one ordering arguments at the federal courthouse in D.C. I expect they'll be submitted in the next week or two. Whatever side loses in these arguments is going to go back to that same appeals court, which just handed Trump a loss today on the name. And all the while, the name is still obscured on the building. They entered up all this shielding and these tarps and this visual blockade so you can't see the restored name. Let's see how they handle future court orders to restore things to normal.
0: The Trump administration still faces continued legal challenges this week over their plan to shut the Kennedy Center down for 2 years of renovations. Stay tuned. There's an Italian grocery and deli whose customers think is one of the best-kept secrets in D.C., and it's been that way, actually, for a very long time. In fact, WTOP's Luke Lukert tells us this Italian market is celebrating its 100th anniversary in business.
1: Ailettari was started in 1926 by a Sicilian immigrant. Ever since then, they've been a go-to spot for Italian groceries in Northeast D.C. Max Evans took over the store just blocks away from Union Market in 2019.
2: Got to know this place. I'm from D.C. I was born in D.C., but as a kid, I didn't even know this place existed, and that's something that we hear every day.
1: While the neighborhood has changed over the centuries, selling hard-to-find Italian products like specialty pastas and guanciale has not.
2: That's a prime example of the kind of thing that we always have. It's important from Italy, and it's the real deal, and that's exactly the kind of thing that you can't get at a regular grocery store.
1: They celebrated 100 years in June.
2: Of course of the day, we had about 1,700 people through the store.
1: In the district, Luke Luger, WTOP News.
0: Let's turn to health news. New study out this week in the Journal of the American Medical Association, or JAMA, shows a treatment for advanced lung cancer, once considered unthinkable, can really save lives. WTOP's John Doman.
4: David Peterson lives on Capitol Hill and was diagnosed with stage 4 lung cancer for the first time in 2019. And after every aggressive treatment, it kept coming back.
10: I had about 2 to 3 months to live.
4: In 2023, he traveled to Chicago for what was essentially a Hail Mary, a double lung transplant.
10: I was completely out of options.
11: These patients were so hopeless at the time, and they just dreamed for just some extra time.
4: Dr. Ankit Bharat's the executive director of Northwestern Medicine's Canning Thoracic Institute, the only hospital offering this treatment, which was tried after the same treatment worked in COVID patients whose lungs were deteriorating. A year later, the survival rate for patients like David is 100%.
10: I can breathe so incredibly well. It sounds funny to say.
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26: A Nationals starting pitcher hadn't reached 10 wins in a season since 2019. Foster Griffin ends that drought before the All-Star break after earning the 8-2 curly W over the Houston Astros. The Nats' 12th series victory in their last 17 sets. The Nats are 15-4 when the 30-year-old Griffin starts, and at 10-2, he set a Nationals rookie record for wins in a season. He also tied a franchise record with his 7th straight start, allowing one or fewer runs, and matched his season high with 9 strikeouts in a 99-pitch, 7-inning gem. Of course, Griffin gets some of the best run support in the bigs. C.J. Abrams and Luis Garcia each belted their 20th home runs. So the Nats now get a day off before hosting a 3-game set with the Yankees in a battle between the two teams tied for the most home runs in Major League Baseball. Speaking of home runs, the Orioles lost a virtual home run derby at Camden Yards, 9-7 to the Cubs in a game with a combined 9 home runs, 4 of them off Dean Kramer to earn his second loss of the season. 3-time Cy Young winner Justin Verlander has announced that this season is his last in the big leagues. Despite making only one start this season for the Detroit Tigers, the 43-year-old Norfolk native will make his 10th All-Star appearance next week as a Legends pick. The talk of the tennis world is England's own Arthur Ferry. He advanced to the Wimbledon semifinals in his own backyard as a wild card. He's the first to do it in men's singles since Goran Ivanisevic 25 years ago, the one and only other example of pulling that off. And so Ferry will face another first-time semifinalist, Alexander Zverev.
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0: All right, thanks, Rob, as always. Coming up next half hour on WTOP Thursday morning for you.
5: Who will be the Democratic candidate who runs against Maine Republican Senator Susan Collins? I'm Mitchell Miller, today on The Hill.
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9: 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Often, these incidents are not a matter

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1: Exit ramp from northbound 95 in Springfield to the outer loop of the Beltway. One right lane is open. Northbound on 395, you're okay to the 14th Street Bridge, but southbound there's construction from Glebe Road down towards Seminary Road. Three left lanes are taken away. I'm Robert Workman, your next traffic report in 10 minutes.
2: Checking that forecast with Veronica this early Thursday morning for you.
3: Some of our heaviest weather today between 1 and 7 p.m. It's why we're on weather alert during that time. Could get some downpours, a chance for isolated flash flooding, even a chance to see some of these storms produce some high winds, so severe weather a possibility, again, from 1 to 7 p.m. Temperatures will move out of the 70s to just shy of 90 degrees today. On Friday, you're looking at 90 and mid-80s for the upcoming weekend. Could have an isolated thunderstorm on Friday and Saturday. I'm 7 News Chief Meteorologist Veronica Johnson in the First Alert Weather Center.
2: We're in the low to mid-70s around the region. This 2 a.m. hour, Thursday morning, July 9th. This check, 74 in Springfield, 75 Farragut Square, 72 Laurel, 75, as well outside the WTOP studios this morning.
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2: Thursday morning, July 9th, 2026. We do indeed thank you for taking us along for the early Thursday ride. Welcome. I'm Dean Lane. Teddy Gelman is our producer. Top stories we're following this morning for you on WTOP. We begin with breaking news this overnight. Maine Democratic Senate candidate Graham Plattner has officially ended his campaign, doing so last evening via social media video after a woman came forward and said over the weekend that he had sexually assaulted her nearly 5 years ago. In a video on social media, Plattner said the allegations are absolutely false.
8: Those in power who have the ability to do so are using these allegations as an excuse to take away all of the things that we need to run a campaign. We are going to lose our ability to fundraise. We are going to lose our ability to access voter data. We are going to lose all of the things that any campaign needs on the basic level simply to function. Larger organizations, the national level party, the bigger donor networks, they have all committed to spending no money in this race if I'm in it. They would rather see Susan Collins win than have me be the next senator from Maine.
2: Now, Maine's Democratic Party says this morning they will hold a convention to replace Plattner on the ballot to face longtime Republican Senator Susan Collins. More on that angle from WTOP Capitol Hill correspondent Mitchell Miller. Thursday morning, today on the Hill.
9: There's no shortage of Democrats who want to become the party's next nominee. They include former State Senate President Troy Jackson, former State Health Director Nirav Shah, Secretary of State Shenna Bellows, State Representative Valley Geiger, and Brewmaster Dan Kleben, who has already announced his candidacy. Maine's Democratic Party has pledged to conduct a transparent and inclusive process to pick a new nominee. Many Democrats are frustrated, especially since they've lost ground to Senator Collins, a candidate they have to beat if they're to have a shot of retaking the Senate. On Capitol Hill, Mitchell Miller, WTOP News.
2: WTOP at 233.

0: In other news, an update on the war now. The U.S. carried out another round of strikes this week on Iran, just hours after President Trump said Iran's attacks this week on ships in the Strait of Hormuz essentially ended that ceasefire at that moment. Now, the U.S. has been hitting military sites and port facilities, as we hear from ABC News senior Pentagon reporter Luis Martinez.
1: The fight against Iran began on February 28th. It's already been 4 months. We're now entering the fifth month of hostilities against them. And the memo of understanding was supposed to lead to a nuclear deal. It was supposed to bring a period of peace. But what we've seen are differences about the Strait of Hormuz, the shipping lanes. Iran wants the United States, wants commercial shippers to transit in and out close to its territory, not the southern route, which most of the countries are taking right now about Oman. So already, the United States has extended force levels and munitions there in the region, and it's already been going on for quite some time, potentially even longer now.
0: And we're learning this morning at WTOP that Iran has apparently thus far targeted Bahrain, Kuwait, and Qatar with retaliatory strikes. Federal judge has again ordered President Trump on another front to pay nearly $6 million to writer E. Jean Carroll 3 years after a jury delivered a verdict that Mr. Trump sexually abused her 30 years ago. Then defamed her in recent years. News Nation's Ryan Burrow with more.
2: The money has been resting in escrow since 2023 as President Trump's lawyers appealed the civil verdict. The U.S. Supreme Court declined to hear an appeal of that verdict, prompting E. Jean Carroll's attorneys to request the money be released. Trump's attorneys have again appealed Wednesday's ruling by a federal judge. The attorneys claim political opponents are using the legal system against him.
0: Carroll was originally awarded $5 million, but interest accrued over the three-year period during the appeal process has increased those funds for her. WTOP at 2:35. Kentucky Senator Mitch McConnell still apparently recovering from an emergency medical incident at his home 3 weeks ago. Staffers have been tight-lipped recently about the nature of his condition and the details of his recovery. Let's get an update now from ABC's Jay O'Brien with details on McConnell's wife, former Trump Transportation Secretary Elaine Chao.
3: She went on a trip to China, as far as we are aware, prior to this medical episode of McConnell's. Her presence sparked a lot of rumor on social media. Frankly, a lot of this has sparked a lot of rumor on social media. She has now issued a statement to our affiliate, WHAS, in Louisville, Kentucky, and it says, in part, quote, the secretary was on a long-planned trip to China. During the trip, she met with a number of people, and then she goes on to say that, quote, the senator's health did not warrant an immediate return to the U.S.
0: Kentucky's Democratic Governor Andy Beshear is concerned McConnell will not return to the Senate when it reconvenes next week and has, to that end, we understand, sent an open letter to him this week asking for more transparency surrounding his illness and recovery. Stay tuned. A week-long preliminary hearing continued on Wednesday for the men accused of the killing of conservative activist, that would be Charlie Kirk.
4: At a weeks-long hearing in which prosecutors must prove that they have enough evidence to try Tyler Robinson and the killing of conservative activist Charlie Kirk, prosecutors played a video clip in court of Robinson after he turned himself in a day after the shooting. Deputy Utah County Attorney Lauren Hunt questioned Agent Brian Davis with the Utah State Bureau of Investigation.
5: Was he formally arrested at that time?
6: Yeah, following, after all the interviews were completed and we talked to everybody, that he was formally arrested at that time.
4: Authorities say DNA on a towel matched two people, Robinson's roommate and romantic partner Lance Twiggs, the other very likely being Robinson. Twiggs was interviewed twice as part of the investigation and was given immunity for the statements.
5: Was Mr. Twiggs given use immunity?
6: Yes, he was.
4: I'm Lisa Dwyer.
0: Good Thursday morning, July 9th, 2:37 the time on WTOP. Glad you're with us.
7: ABC News, I'm Dave Packer. Maine Democratic Senate candidate Graham Plattner, who denies allegations of sexual assault, now says he's getting out of the running ahead of Monday's deadline to take his name off the ballot. It's one of the most closely watched races in the country as Democrats seek to take back control of Congress. President Trump says a memorandum of understanding between Iran and the U.S. is over. This is the U.S. concluded a second day of heavy strikes in Iran after ships were targeted in the Strait of Hormuz.
8: They're not doing a service to the people. And I think more than anything else is I got to know them. And I'm not sure I want to make a deal with them. We can play games, but I'm not sure I want to make a deal. Let's just finish the job.
9: ISIS never welcome here!
7: A protest march and rally in Houston Wednesday night over the ICE shooting death of an undocumented man on Tuesday. They accuse ICE does Lorenzo Saldago Araujo of attempting to evade arrest and ramming his car into an ICE vehicle. Araujo was shot and died on his way to the hospital. This is ABC News.
0: Good Thursday morning, July 9th. Thanks for taking the early morning ride with us.
9: Just the way you look tonight.
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0: At 2:38. Traffic and weather on the 8th. Good morning, Thursday, to Robert Workman in the WTOP Traffic Center.
11: Good morning, Dean. Crash cleanup continues in Howard County, Columbia. Eastbound Route 32 closed between 29 Columbia Pike and Shaker Drive. Looks like the investigation may be there for a while. Follow police direction through there. South on 95 and the BW Parkway down towards the Beltway from Laurel. You should find all of your lanes open. Still have milling and paving on the outer loop of the Beltway. North of Route 4 Pennsylvania Avenue as you leave the Joint Base Andrews area up towards Ritchie Marlboro Road. Stay over to the far right to get by. Also still have accident cleanup in Springfield on the way down to Newington. Southbound on I-95. Right and center lanes blocked as well as the exit ramp to go to Fullerton Road. Stay to the left coming down from 644. 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I'm Robert Workman. Your next traffic report in 10 minutes.
0: 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We turn now to 7 News First Alert Chief Meteorologist Veronica Johnson for what we're looking at weather-wise.
12: A saturated ground, high humidity, and scattered showers from yesterday, and we've got the chance for some patchy fog this morning. Our winds light out of the northeast at just 2 to 5 miles per hour. And temperatures this morning are running between 68 and 72 degrees. Now, the fog will be around, I think, just after sunrise, but burn off very quickly. For the afternoon, our skies will turn partly sunny. We'll see temperatures between 81 and 85 degrees, and there could be some more scattered showers for the afternoon and early evening. 7 News Chief Meteorologist Veronica Johnson in the First Alert Weather Center.
0: We're in the low to mid-70s around the region this early Thursday morning, July 9th. This check, 73 degrees. Right now, Tyson's and in Waldorf. It's 77 in Lafond Plaza, 75 and holding outside the WTOP studios, where the time now is 2:40. On WTOP, of course, we bring you money news at 10 and 40. Here's John.
13: Airlines hit some turbulence on Wall Street Wednesday after oil prices jumped 5%. American, United, JetBlue, Delta, and Southwest all down 2 or 3%. Cruise lines also slipped, led by Carnival and Norwegian. At the closing bell, the Dow Jones Industrial Average fell 576 points. That was more than a 1% loss. The S&P 500 losing 21. The NASDAQ was the bright spot. It was up 51 points. And Jersey Mike's currently has more than 3,000 locations. Now Restaurant Business reports the chain would like to expand to 15,000 shops worldwide. Jersey Mike's has filed paperwork to trade as a stock on Wall Street. John Werdock, WTOP News.
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0: Smithsonian Secretary Lonnie Bunch III defending this week the National Museum of American History from a White House accusation that the museum sees the American story as, quote, a political instrument to divide, dispirit, and discourage our citizens, end quote. Washington Post National Arts reporter Jeff Edgers obtained an email, apparently from Secretary Bunch to staffers on the report to talk about it.
17: When I read the memo, it actually didn't shock me. It was just basically a defense of what the Smithsonian does as an institution, and also kind of like a pep talk to the staff people who, I think, after all this time and watching what's been happening in sort of culture, are probably feeling kind of battered and weary and wondering, like, what the next thing to happen is.
18: That's ironic because it seems the Smithsonian has not put up a lot of public defense since the report was released. Why did it take an enterprising reporter such as yourself to find out how leaders are seeing this attack on their work?
17: Well, Ian, I'm just so good at what I do. No,
18: there is
17: I'm
18: that, but beyond
17: I mean,
18: that.
17: I mean, it's not like that. I don't know why that memo wouldn't have been more widely disseminated. I'm no genius here. I just call people and ask them to talk to me. And it turned out that email had been circulating. I mean, first of all, it went to every Smithsonian employee, and then those people probably sent it to their friends, the hair commercial. And so it's probably been floating around a little bit, but it just so happens that I got my hands on it today and thought it was interesting and something we should share with our readers. I mean, Lonnie Bunch has been very effective at not poking the bear, to use a cliche. And, President Trump doesn't take kindly to public refutation. And Lonnie Bunch has been very good at not turning things into a giant fight publicly and just trying to kind of keep things as calm as they can be.
18: Last question for you tonight. Is it going to be enough for outside scholars and historians to come to the defense of the museum? Do the Smithsonian supporters have any legal paths available to them to fend off the president from bending how we view present history?
17: First of all, although historians have already come to the defense of the Smithsonian, the question is how Smithsonian is led. And, one thing I'd notice that the Board of Regents is built and structured and in control in a different way than, say, the Kennedy Center Board is built. Trump's people were able to replace everybody on the Kennedy Center Board and then replace their director. It's a much tougher road to go down to do that at the Smithsonian.
0: On WTLP this early Thursday morning, Washington Post National Arts reporter Jeff Edgers talking there with our Ian Crawford. 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
0: A new lawsuit has been filed recently against the federal government, this time by a coalition of labor unions and nonprofits. The group alleges that the Trump administration's efforts to reorganize the USDA and move thousands of employees away from the D.C. region are a disguise to downsize the workforce overall. We turn now to Jory Heckman with our partners at FNN Federal News Network, talking with our Sarah Jacobs to explain what this lawsuit is actually alleging.
27: At some point last year, USDA said that it was going to move more than half of its D.C. area headquarters employees out of the D.C. metro area and move them to around five hubs across the country. And earlier this year, they expanded those plans to a lot of their subcomponent agencies. So this is a massive multi-part agency reorganization. And what this lawsuit says is that Congress in the 2016 spending bill, they put language in there that prohibited the agency from using appropriated funds to move people or move programs across the country from where they are currently.
28: And it sounds like they're also talking about the impact that these moves would have on the expertise of the agency.
27: Right, yeah. For the first time through this lawsuit, we've been able to see some of USDA's internal thinking in this reorganization. We got a chance to look at some of the documents related to the agency RIF and reorganization plan that all agencies were asked to complete in April of 2025. And in this document, USDA says pretty bluntly that they expect a significant number of employees to not relocate to keep their jobs and face the alternative, which is quitting and finding work elsewhere. So the reduction goals that USDA has in place here, they were looking somewhere in the neighborhood of close to a quarter, up to 31% of their employees leaving one way or another. Now, USDA has done that through a number of options here. About 15,000 employees left last year through the fork in the road email, the deferred resignation program, and early retirement offers. But that doesn't get the agency all the way to the percentage goals that I just laid out.
28: Do you have an idea of what programs or departments in the USDA would be maybe more affected than others, or that might be felt among Americans? Would they feel the impact of this loss of expertise?
27: Yeah, if you look at the subcomponent level, these cuts are not all the same here. Some pretty drastic cuts would be happening under this plan to the Food and Nutrition Service. They famously carry out the Supplemental Nutrition Assistance Program, or SNAP, and in this RIF plan, in this the agency RIF and reorganization plan, USDA says that they're going forward would seek a de-emphasis of the food stamp program, which is the old name for SNAP. This is, of course, a program that millions of Americans depend on. It's one of 16 nutritional programs that the Food and Nutrition Service carries out. That's one pretty public-facing program that the public would really feel if there is a significant restructuring in personnel and how the agency operates.
28: What's the next step?
27: Yeah, so later this summer, we're expecting to hear more on this court case. There's a court date scheduled later this summer in terms of the plaintiff's request for an injunction, which would temporarily block this while the proceedings continue. So we'll have to keep an eye on what the judge has to say in this case.
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11: Construction northbound I-95 in Stafford County as you head north of Courthouse Road up past 610 Garrisonville Road. Left and center lanes are blocked. Just one right lane open. Pretty slow even at this hour. Up ahead, there's also construction on the ramp from northbound 95 in Springfield to the outer loop of the Beltway. Just one right lane open there. Southbound on 95, accident cleanup between Springfield and Newington right before the exit ramp for Backlick Road and Fullerton Road. Two right lanes and that exit ramp are blocked off by the emergency response. Stay over to the left to get by. Also have construction southbound on 395 between Glebe Road and Duke Street. Only one right lane is open there. I'm Robert Workman, your next traffic report in 10 minutes.
12: A saturated ground, high humidity, and scattered showers from yesterday, and we've got the chance for some patchy fog this morning. Our winds light out of the northeast at just 2 to 5 miles per hour. And temperatures this morning are running between 68 and 72 degrees. Now, the fog will be around, I think, just after sunrise, but burn off very quickly. For the afternoon, our skies will turn partly sunny. We'll see temperatures between 81 and 85 degrees. And there could be some more scattered showers for the afternoon and early evening. 7 News, Chief Meteorologist Veronica Johnson in the First Alert Weather Center.
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0: Agricultural machinery maker Deere and Company has now been defending a multi-state antitrust lawsuit on the table, accusing them of monopolizing the equipment and the repair process. News Nation's Kevin Wells reports this morning on how one state settled with Deere.
32: Illinois Attorney General Kwame Raoul said in a statement that for years, Deere and Company refused to give farmers the right to repair their own equipment, funneling them instead to their network of authorized dealers. In other words, farmers were kept from shopping around to find the best price. Historically, farmers have sought to repair their own farm equipment or relied on local repair shops. But over the last few decades, Deere started using new software that could only be accessed by its dealers. Now, local repair shops and farmers are entitled to those codes and manuals.
0: Farmers in Michigan, Minnesota, Wisconsin, and Arizona are also affected by this settlement. We'll keep you updated on WTOP on that one. The National Geographic Museum of Exploration, located in D.C., has reopened after a major transformation, as we hear from WTOP's Mike Murillo, who got a close look.
9: Looks pretty different, doesn't it?
10: Before you even step inside, visitors are greeted by a new courtyard featuring bronze wildlife sculptures and a nighttime light show projected across the building. Emily Dunham with the National Geographic Society says the revamped museum combines new and renovated spaces across the campus, which is now 100,000 square feet of space.
9: We also renovated floors of buildings that have been here since the 1920s all the way up to the 1980s.
10: Inside, visitors can see iconic photographs and interactive exhibits where their movements become part of the experience. If dinosaurs are your thing, there's a Spinosaurus on display.
13: Everyone wants to take a photo in front of the dinosaur.
10: Tour guide Dominic Fearley. You can also learn about what it took for explorers to get those amazing photos and videos and even figure out what animal you would be.
14: I'm a lesser long-nosed bat. Who knew?
10: In the district, Mike Murillo, WTOP News.
0: Fairfax County this morning looking at ways to make it easier for people to add extra space to their homes for family or caregivers. This morning, WTOP's Scott Gelman says they're out with a series now of different ideas for creating more housing in the area.
15: It's housing availability, talking always about how to create more housing, not only in Fairfax County, but all across our region. 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Also just making things a little bit simpler as it relates to this whole process.
16: We do see ALUs as a valuable tool in the affordable housing toolkit. 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
15: Casey Judge with Fairfax County again there with that description, but ultimately just adding more housing opportunities. Is this something we're always talking about as new homes and apartment buildings are popping up? This is one way that county officials say there could be more housing opportunities for folks across the region.
0: WTOP Scott Gelman Thursday morning. One proposal we understand would remove the requirement that the owner of the house has to live in the main house or the extra space, and the additions are not allowed for townhouses at this point. County leaders are planning to collect feedback on this, we're told, before moving forward. Stay tuned. 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
17: Boy, what a time to be a Nationals fan. The 8-2 win over the Houston Astros, their 48th of the season, fittingly to break the franchise record for wins before the All-Star break set by the 2019 team that went on to beat those Astros in the World Series. The Nats tied the Major League lead in home runs with a pair of no-doubters from Luis Garcia and C.J. Abrams to join James Wood as baseball's second trio of 20 home run hitters this season. CJ told the Nationals radio network.
18: Yeah, it's been working. You know, we've been in the cages working before the game, you know, just swinging at good pitches, and I think we've been doing a great job of
17: no hits for the aforementioned James Wood, but he accounted for 3 of the 10 walks issued to the Nats, while Foster Griffin issued no walks while matching his season high of 9 strikeouts in his 7 innings of 5-hit, 1-run ball that lowered his ERA to 2.77 and made him the first Nationals rookie to win 10 starts in a season. He hasn't lost a start since May 14th. No such luck for Dean Kramer and the Orioles. He gave up 4 solo homers in a 9-7 loss to the Cubs. They will try to avoid getting swept at home at 6:35. A fairy tale finish headlined the day at Wimbledon. 114th ranked Arthur Ferry, who grew up just 5 minutes away from the All England Club, upset Flavio Caboli to become the second wild card entry to advance to the semifinals in the men's singles draw. Another first time semifinalist awaits in Alexander Zverev after he beat an injured Taylor Fritz to make this now 90 straight tennis majors without an American man winning the title. Rob Woodfork, WTOP Sports.
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0: WTOP at 258. Traffic and weather on the 8s. Good morning, Thursday, to Robert Workman in the WTOP Traffic Center.
2: Good morning, Dean. Good news. Southbound on I-95, the crash scene between Springfield and Newington, almost completely cleared. Everything over on the right shoulder might be poking out a little bit in the exit lane for Fullerton Road and Back Lake Road, but your through lanes are open through there, and I believe that ramp is passable, too. Northbound on 95, still have the road work in Stafford from Courthouse Road up past 610, steady the right single file through there. They're also still doing work on the exit ramp in Springfield from northbound 95 to the outer loop of the Beltway, and just one right lane is open there. Up in Howard County, accident investigation still on eastbound Route 32. That's closed between 29 and Shaker Drive. Follow police direction. 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I'm Robert Workman. Your next traffic report in 10 minutes.
3: Expect a spotty shower or two this morning and even a chance for patchy fog. But the big event comes this afternoon up until this evening from 1 to 7 p.m. Scattered showers and storms could be dealing with some downpours, isolated flash flooding and damaging winds. Temperatures today will rise near 90. I'm 7 News Chief Meteorologist Veronica Johnson in the First Alert Weather Center.
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0: Thursday morning, July 9th. Welcome. I'm Dean Lane. Coming up this 3 a.m. hour, breaking news overnight politically. Graham Plattner is out officially, quitting the Democratic U.S. Senate race in Maine over sexual assault accusations. U.S. military carries out strikes for a second day after Iran attacked, we're told, three commercial ships in the strait.
4: Not being able to see the reflecting pool up close.
5: It still has water and a chain link fence around it. I'm Jimmy Alexander.
0: Wall Street ended mixed at the closing bell. It's 3 o'clock.
6: From ABC News, I'm Dave Packer. CENTCOM says they've completed an additional round of strikes against strategic targets in Iran. President Trump.
11: We just hit them very hard. And I say we hit them 20 to 1. Every time they hit us, we're going to hit them 20.
6: The president's saying that recent Iranian attacks on ships in the Strait of Hormuz signaled the end of the ceasefire. Graham Plattner announcing he's suspending his campaign and will withdraw from the ballot in Maine Senate race, one of the most closely watched in the country as Democrats seek to take back control of Congress.
12: Plattner had gone underground since a former girlfriend accused him of sexual assault, which he denies.
19: This is incredibly difficult because I know that some will think it's an admission of guilt, and it most certainly is not.
12: Now the Maine State Democratic Party accusing Plattner of essentially holding them hostage by demanding a say in who takes his place on the ballot.
6: ABC's Jay O'Brien, a father killed by ICE agents in Houston, Texas. ICE saying Lorenzo Salgado Araujo was in the U.S. illegally and tried to ram an officer's vehicle, his family disputing that account. ABC's John Quinones is in Texas.
23: Araujo's family says he was on his way to the construction job that helped him put three sons, all U.S. citizens, through college.
24: He did not deserve to die. He did not deserve to be reduced to a headline of Mexican man shot and killed by ICE. He deserved to live a quiet life as Lorenzo Salgado Araujo, a husband, a father, and a job creator for dozens of men who also wanted the American dream.
6: The preliminary hearing continues Thursday in Utah for the man accused of killing conservative activist Charlie Kirk. Prosecutors Wednesday unveiled surveillance video, which they say shows Tyler Robinson limping at Utah Valley University before the shooting. They claim the limp was caused by the rifle hidden inside of his pants. Robinson has not entered a plea. The hearing will determine whether the case moves to trial. 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
0: WTOP at 3:02. Thursday morning, July 9th, 2026. Some patchy fog by daybreak with low 70 to 75. 75 right now. Good morning to you. I'm Dean Lane. Topping the stories we're following this morning, crews have partially drained that Lincoln Memorial reflecting pool again this week. Interior Secretary Doug Burgum says it was planned in advance because of the expected debris after the July 4th celebration on the Mall. But additional repairs, they say, are now needed since the major Trump renovation because of new algae blooms and the peeling of that new blue water and liner. WTOP's Jimmy Alexander having a closer look for us.
5: The reflecting pool looks no different than it did last week. It's still full of water. Now, Secretary of Interior Doug Burgum said it may only need to be partially drained to finish the needed repairs. Now, one thing a lot of tourists will be happy to see gone is the chain link fence that surrounds the reflecting pool and sidewalks connecting the Lincoln and World War II memorials.
4: Not being able to see the reflecting pool up close.
5: Jennifer Melton from Oak Ridge, Tennessee says that has been one of the disappointments.
4: A lot of areas fenced off that we've had to make major detours.
5: But you're getting your steps in.
4: Absolutely.
5: From the National Mall, Jimmy Alexander, WTOP News.
0: WTOP at 3:03 on your Thursday morning. Men accused of planting those pipe bombs outside the Democratic and Republican National Committee headquarters happened the night before, you will remember, the 2021 Capitol riot. Now, himself has a trial date in his case. The trial for Brian Cole Jr. will begin February 16th of next year and is expected, we're told, to last about 2 weeks. One of Cole's attorneys says neither they nor prosecutors have discussed the possibility of a plea deal, at least not yet. On Monday, a judge ruled that President Trump's mass pardons for Capitol rioters apparently did not apply to Cole. It's 3:04. Let's talk health stuff this morning on WTOP. An intestinal illness that is caused by a food or waterborne parasite is detected in Virginia, and now MedStar officials say this morning a person suffering with the illness has been treated at a facility in Maryland as well.
7: The symptoms of cyclosporiasis include watery diarrhea and nausea, and the culprit is a parasite called cyclospora.
8: No one has died from this disease. There have been some hospitalizations, but most cases have been managed at home.
7: Now, this isn't a disease that spread person to person. Dr. Miriam Fisher, a senior attending physician in the emergency medicine department at MedStar Health, explains.
8: The parasite is usually spread from infected produce or infected water.
7: The prevention focuses on one thing.
8: The biggest thing that we can do to stop this outbreak focuses on safe food handling.
7: Consumers, says Fisher, should always wash hands before preparing food, and it's been recommended that you carefully wash produce. But she adds,
8: the CDC and FDA indicate that washing may not fully remove this parasite, but it does, it helps.
7: Kate Ryan, WTOP News.
0: Now, the Centers for Disease Control and Prevention has documented 145 cases from May through mid-June this year, but states like Michigan and Ohio have apparently reported many more cases since then. We'll keep you updated here on WTOP, where the time now is 3:05. Rockville is the first city in Maryland to ban the use of AI, artificial intelligence technology, to set rent prices. It joins New York, California, and Connecticut in doing so, as we hear from WTOP's Alan Etter this morning.
9: It stops a kind of sudden predatory increase that pushes people like us out with little warning or time to plan.
10: Wendy Murphy was one of a handful of Rockville residents to testify before the city council on the effects of algorithmic pricing under the landlord-tenant code. Algorithmic pricing uses software that analyzes public and private market data to help landlords set rents, adjust lease terms, and track competitor pricing. Critics say this has led to higher prices for housing. The revision prohibits residential landlords from using algorithmic pricing tools to set rents, fees, or other rental terms for housing units in the city. It also bars landlords from coordinating rental prices, agreeing not to compete on rents or lease terms, or purchasing algorithmic services designed to recommend or coordinate pricing. The changes take effect first of the year. Alan Etter, WTOP News.
0: 3:06 Thursday morning. Dozens were hurt in a multi-vehicle accident in Pikesville, Maryland, that apparently included an MTA bus. This crash happened, we're told, in the area of Ricerstown Road just before 6 p.m. on yesterday, Wednesday. Baltimore County Fire Chief Joe Dixon says this morning they are not sure yet what happened exactly, but the accident ended with the bus crashing into a building.
13: We do not know a cause. Of course, that's going to be under investigation. It certainly hasn't been determined yet. Our primary concern now, we have over 100 first responders on scene right now trying to take care of the needs of those that were involved.
0: More than 30 people were told were hurt, one seriously. Home additions for in-laws and au pairs or caregivers becoming increasingly popular these days across our region. In Fairfax County, locally, leaders are considering a series of changes that would increase housing options and offer flexibility for families.
14: These are detached bare additions that could be over a garage. They could be just simply to the inside or, in some cases, in a basement. And one of the most significant pieces of this is a proposal to change the current rule. The current rule says that the owner must live on the property either in the addition or in the main part of the house. There's a proposal now on the table to remove that one requirement.
0: That is WTOP Scott Gelman this morning. Currently, those types of additions are not allowed in townhouses in the county. Officials are proposing to keep that restriction in place. There is a plan to collect public input on this matter, on all of this, actually, before moving forward. WTOP News Time, now 3:08. Good morning.
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0: Traffic and weather on the 8th, and good morning to Robert Workman with us this early hour in the WTOP Traffic Center.
2: Good morning, Dean. All lanes now open southbound on I-95. The crash scene between Springfield and Newington tied up the half of the roadway for the better part of an hour, but everything has been cleared away through there. Northbound on 95 still have road work, milling and paving in Stafford County coming up past Courthouse Road towards 610 Garrisonville Road. Traffic only gets by single file to the right. They're also still doing work on the ramp in Springfield from northbound 95 to the outer loop of the Beltway. Southbound on 395 at the Virginia end of the 14th Street Bridge, disabled vehicle in the right lane. Tow truck has arrived on the scene. Police are there too. She come across the bridge, stay to the center and to the left. Up ahead on 395 South, there's road work from Glebe Road all the way down towards Seminary Road, and there you only get by single file to the right. 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I'm Robert Workman, your next traffic report in 10 minutes.
0: Let's check that forecast as we roll into this Thursday morning together with Veronica this morning.
3: Well, on this Thursday, I'm seeing higher temperatures, higher humidity, and a fairly high chance to get some storms. In fact, those storms could be on the strong to severe side. It's why your First Alert weather team, we're going with a weather alert for the afternoon and evening. Heaviest weather 1 to 7 p.m. Our temperatures will move out of the 70s to just shy of 90 degrees for the afternoon. On Friday, we'll be around 90, partly cloudy, with a chance of an isolated shower or thunderstorm in the afternoon. I'm 7 News Chief Meteorologist Veronica Johnson in the First Alert Weather Center.
0: It is 74 in Alexandria this morning, 77 Penn Quarter, 72 Columbia, 3 a.m. hour. Thursday morning, July 9th, we're at 75 and holding outside the WTOP studios with traffic and weather brought to you this early morning by Long Fence. 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On WTOP, of course, we bring you money news at 10 and 40. Over to John Wardock once again this morning.
17: Another Starbucks in Fairfax County has voted to unionize. The baristas at Barcroft Plaza in Lunconia have voted to join the union. That makes the 26th unionized shop in Virginia, according to Starbucks Workers United. The Dow Jones Industrial Average fell 576 points Wednesday. That was more than a 1% drop. The S&P losing 21. The NASDAQ gained 51. The International Monetary Fund says we shouldn't expect inflation to go away anytime soon. The Foggy Bottom organization thinks the war with Iran will leave the U.S. economy with inflation issues through the end of next year. Coming up Thursday, expect an update on home sales from the National Association of Realtors. John Wardock, WTOP News.
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0: Crude oil prices have spiked in the last few days after Iran attacked ships passing through the Strait of Hormuz. And with the U.S. now retaliating with a brand new round of military strikes on Wall Street, the Dow tumbled 576 points at the Wednesday close, with the price of West Texas crude up, we're told, to about $74 a barrel. So what could be in store for us when it comes to filling up at the pump in the near future? We turn now this morning, Thursday, to Tom Closa. He is Chief Energy Advisor for Gulf Oil, joining Ann and Sean earlier to discuss what could happen with the prices in the days ahead.
16: I think for the next 30 days or so, you won't see crazy crude increases because there's a lot of crude oil that has left the Persian Gulf that's going to head to various continents. So, and the other thing is the president was very successful in putting the fear of God in some of the speculators who might ordinarily attach a premium to crude. I think the problem is gasoline, and the biggest problem is diesel. Gasoline in the after hours is up by about 18 cents on the day. And that means that these price decreases that we've been enjoying for the last 4 or 5 weeks are probably going to come to an abrupt end. Diesel is up 42 cents a gallon. And, you know, it got the double barreled effect of Russia saying that they can't export anymore because Ukraine is so successful in knocking their refined products capacity out.
19: Tom, bring our listeners up to speed on where we stand on the average for a gallon of gas nationwide. And then is another short-term spike a possibility here? We've already been up over $4 a gallon in the district, with Maryland and Virginia not far behind, if that's correct.
16: Yeah, we're at about $3.79 nationally, but that number will go up in the next couple of days based on what's happened in the markets. You know, there is a rocket and a feather. And the fact that we're up 18 cents on global wholesale markets today, that's going to be the rocket ship that takes prices higher. Again, most people worry about gasoline. I'm worried about diesel because we had dropped almost a dollar. We're well below $5. We'll be back at $5 very shortly. And everything that moves around the country moves by virtue of diesel fuel or marine gas oil. And those are the prices that have gone absolutely ballistic.
19: Okay, so when you look at this situation in total, what is the worst case scenario and what is the best case scenario?
16: The worst case scenario is that we continue to see stranded vessels in the Persian Gulf and it doesn't make it to markets. And somewhere in the course of the last half of the year, we go back up towards $100 or more. The problem is refined products are already disconnected from crude. You know, we're trading at like $140 a barrel for gasoline and even more for diesel. And those numbers can really become untethered. The biggest nightmare is if we get a hurricane in the Gulf of Mexico, because the world is very dependent upon Gulf of Mexico refining. And we've been lucky for 5 years without a Category 3 or higher impact. I hope we don't run out of luck this year.
0: 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He is Chief Energy Advisor for Gulf Oil. 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
2: Beltway construction continues in Prince George's County on the outer loop as you head up past Route 4, Pennsylvania Avenue. Left and center lanes blocked on the way up to Ritchie Marlboro Road. You should be in good shape beyond there on the Beltway headed north up past Northwest Stadium towards College Park and around towards Silver Spring. No inner loop issues reported in Greenbelt and continuing down towards Oxon Hill and across the Wilson Bridge. Earlier road work downtown southbound on DC 295 and also southbound in the 3rd Street Tunnel just off New York Avenue. That's all been picked up and those lanes are open on the way to 695. I'm Robert Workman, your next traffic report in 10 minutes.
3: Some of our heaviest weather today between 1 and 7 p.m. It's why we're on weather alert during that time. Could get some downpours, a chance for isolated flash flooding, even a chance to see some of these storms produce some high winds. So severe weather, a possibility, again, from 1 to 7 p.m. Temperatures will move out of the 70s to just shy of 90 degrees today. On Friday, you're looking at 90 and mid-80s for the upcoming weekend. Could have an isolated thunderstorm on Friday and Saturday. I'm 7 News. Chief Meteorologist Veronica Johnson in the First Alert Weather Center.
0: 3 a.m. airport check. We're at 76 degrees this morning. Reagan National at 74. BW by Marshall, 75 Dulles, 75 and holding outside the WTOP studios. Weather time now on WTOP is 3:18.
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5: Tracking the top trouble spots.
6: The biggest backups.
20: The major incidents.
5: The slowest traffic.
4: WTOP Traffic updates every 10 minutes, helping you get from here to there.
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0: President Trump has been dealt yet another setback in his attempt to get his name put back on the John F. Kennedy Center for the Performing Arts. It was removed, as you may remember, from the building and all materials after a judge's ruling a couple of weeks ago on this issue. And now an appeals court panel of judges rejected Mr. Trump's efforts to overturn that. WTOP contributor and chief Washington correspondent for the Midas Touch Network, Scott McFarlane, explained.
36: The appeals court has determined that Team Trump hasn't provided any evidence, any facts to support its argument that it's losing money without Trump's name being on the building. You know, of course, we all remember in the middle of the night, they stripped Trump's name from the facade a few weeks ago. And the Kennedy Center management and Trump surrogates there have been trying to get the courts to overturn it so they can restore the name. They say they lose money, they lose underwriting, fundraising without Trump's name on the literature, on the website, and on the building. The judges just said, you haven't shown us any evidence any of that's occurring, so the name stays down.
0: On WTOP early Thursday morning, WTOP contributor Scott McFarlane, who says there are also weeks of legal challenges ahead with Trump's plans to close the Kennedy Center, completely close it down for a 2-year renovation. We'll keep you updated on WTOP. Smithsonian Chief Lonnie Bunch III is defending this week his institution's work in a memo to staff. Bunch's message came in the form of an email after the Trump administration task force accused by the Smithsonian of using history to divide Americans and make them feel bad about their country. That memo tells employees there will always be room for improvement in any case, but that attacks were not a fair assessment of the various museums' works. Washington Post reporter Jeff Edgers tells WTOP this morning the memo had two main points, apparently.
37: It was just basically a defense of what the Smithsonian does as an institution, and also kind of like a pep talk to the staff people who I think after all this time and watching what's been happening in sort of culture are probably feeling kind of battered and weary.
0: The Smithsonian is just the latest front in the Trump administration's push to change how organizations tell the country's story. Stay tuned. Much-loved Italian deli and grocery store around here in the heart of the district is now more than a century old this week. WTOP's Luke Lukert stops by Union Market to see what makes this place so successful.
1: There are riches and niches, and A. Letteri has everything you need if you're looking to make a fine Italian dish.
2: San Marzano tomatoes, different kinds of anchovies, different kinds of pastas. We try to have a representation of the best versions of everything from around Italy.
1: Fine Italian wine, which is more popular than ever.
2: The world of wine has changed so much in the last 20 years. I think it's been demystified.
1: Max Evans took over the store in 2019, but it was started in 1926 by a Sicilian immigrant and has been in the same building here on Moore Street since 1932. The neighborhood has changed over the 100 years, but it has actually been good for business.
2: We have a level of neighborhood foot traffic that the store never had for 90 years.
1: All these decades later, their prime seller, still the same, the classic Italian.
2: It's definitely our best-selling sandwich.
1: In the district, Luke Luger, WTOP News.
0: To the world of entertainment, early Thursday morning, word that Justin Bieber is officially getting in on the World Cup action.
6: Justin Bieber will join Madonna, Shakira, and BTS as headliners of the FIFA World Cup Finals first ever halftime show hosted by FIFA and Global Citizen. The event, July 19th at New York, New Jersey Stadium, will also feature Burna Boy, Gustavo Dudamel, and the PS22 Chorus alongside Coldplay, whose lead singer Chris Martin curated the show. The Muppets, Kermit, Miss Piggy, and more will also appear. The halftime show is being staged in support of the FIFA Global Citizen Education Fund, which is working to raise $100 million to expand access to education and soccer for children across the world. Michelle Foligno, Fox News.
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19: A Nationals starting pitcher hadn't reached 10 wins in a season since 2019. Foster Griffin ends that drought before the All-Star break after earning the 8-2 curly W over the Houston Astros. The Nats' 12th series victory in their last 17 sets. The Nats are 15-4 when the 30-year-old Griffin starts, and at 10-2, he set a Nationals rookie record for wins in a season. He also tied a franchise record with his seventh straight start, allowing one or fewer runs, and matched his season high with 9 strikeouts in a 99-pitch, 7-inning gem. Of course, Griffin gets some of the best run support in the bigs. C.J. Abrams and Luis Garcia each belted their 20th home runs. So the Nats now get a day off before hosting a 3-game set with the Yankees in a battle between the two teams tied for the most home runs in Major League Baseball. Speaking of home runs, the Orioles lost a virtual home run derby at Camden Yards, 9-7 to the Cubs in a game with a combined 9 home runs, 4 of them off Dean Kramer to earn his second loss of the season. 3-time Cy Young winner Justin Verlander has announced that this season is his last in the big leagues. Despite making only one start this season for the Detroit Tigers, the 43-year-old Norfolk native will make his 10th All-Star appearance next week as a Legends pick. The talk of the tennis world is England's own Arthur Ferry. He advanced to the Wimbledon semifinals in his own backyard as a wild card. He's the first to do it in men's singles since Goran Ivanisevic 25 years ago, the one and only other example of pulling that off. And so Ferry will face another first-time semifinalist, Alexander Zverev. Rob Woodfork, WTOP Sports.
0: All right, thanks, Rob. As always, 327, an update on traffic and weather in just 1 minute. Stay with us.
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1: 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I'm Robert Workman, your next traffic report in 10 minutes.
2: Let's check that forecast with Veronica this early Thursday morning to see what we're in for today.
3: Not much weather, not much rain expected for our Thursday morning, but after 1 p.m. and going through the evening hours up until 7 to 8 p.m., looking at some heavy weather, scattered showers, and some strong to severe thunderstorms in the forecast. Again, 1 to 7 p.m., where we could get those downpours producing heavy rain, chance for isolated flash flooding, and even some damaging wind. So it could have a handful of severe thunderstorm warnings issued. High temperatures today, just shy of 90 degrees. I'm 7 News Chief Meteorologist Veronica Johnson in the First Alert Weather Center.
2: Little mid-70s around the region. This 3 a.m. hour, Thursday morning, July 9th. We're at 76 Fort Belvoir, 76 Foggy Bottom, 75 Silver Spring, 75 and holding. Outside the WTOP studios, where the time now on your Thursday morning is 3:30.
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2: Good Thursday morning, July 9th, 2026. Thanks for taking us along for the ride this morning to the 3 a.m. hour. Welcome. I'm Dean Lane. Denny Gelman is our producer. Our top stories this morning. We begin with breaking news this overnight early morning. It's official now. Graham Plattner has formally dropped his bid in Maine this week for the U.S. Senate. His Democratic support quickly collapsed, as we saw, after a woman accused him over the weekend of sexually assaulting her. In a video on social media last night, Plattner said the allegations are absolutely false.
6: I just want you to think about like what you would do as a regular person in a position where a much larger world, large forces, were working against you personally to accuse you of the worst thing that a person could do, and it was not remotely true.
2: There are now plenty of Maine Democrats ready to try to become the party's new nominee in a sped-up process in the race against longtime Republican Senator Susan Collins. WTOP Capitol Hill correspondent Mitchell Miller, Thursday morning, today on the Hill.
7: Democrats have been lining up to replace Graham Plattner in the days since the latest allegation against him was first reported. Some have been candidates for governor, including former State Senate President Troy Jackson, former State Health Director Nirav Shah, and Secretary of State Shenna Bellows. The founder of Maine Brewing Company, Dan Kleben, has already announced his candidacy. Maine's Democratic Party and political leaders will have to sort out the process of how a new nominee will be chosen. Many Democrats worry about how the political drama has helped Senator Collins. If she's reelected, Democrats have little choice of retaking the Senate. On Capitol Hill, Mitchell Miller, WTOP News.
2: The U.S. has carried out another round of strikes on Iran, turning the page this morning, updating you on the war. Second night of strikes, actually, coming after President Trump said the fragile ceasefire between the two countries was over as far as he was concerned. Will Todman, senior fellow for the Middle East program at the Center for Strategic and International Studies, has more for us this morning.
8: I do think it is very clear that although I don't think both sides want a full return to fighting, they feel that the status quo was untenable. And that comes down to a real disagreement over what exactly was agreed to on the Strait of Hormuz in that memorandum of understanding that they agreed to last month. The Iranians seem to believe that they continued to have control over it and that they were able to force ships to participate in a registration system that they had set up, even if they acknowledged that they agreed not to charge them fees for 60 days. Whereas the U.S. does not think that Iran has that right, and they do not want to see Iran exerting its authority over the strait because they think that would set a really dangerous precedent going forward. So I think what we're seeing now is the fact that the MOU actually kicked the details of the negotiations further down the road and had not solved them. And it simply bought a period of peace and a period of calm while talks would continue to try to tackle those thornier issues. And now we're seeing probably the inevitable conclusion of that, which is when neither side felt like they were getting what they believed they had agreed to, then they resort to military tactics again.
2: And here at WTOP Thursday, we're learning that Iran has apparently

0: targeted Bahrain, Kuwait, and Qatar with retaliatory strikes. Stay tuned. On another war front, from Iran to Ukraine Thursday morning, President Donald Trump says he is optimistic a peace deal between Ukraine and Russia is imminent. Russia invaded Ukraine, as you know, more than 4 years ago, and recently Ukraine has been striking with drones deep into Russian territory. Russia's deadly strikes on Ukraine have also ramped up, with the latest hitting residential areas in and around the capital of Kyiv. Before meeting with Ukrainian President Volodymyr Zelensky on the sidelines of that NATO summit this week, Mr. Trump said the U.S. will help Ukraine build Patriot anti-missile systems.
1: This news about licensing Ukraine to be able to produce the Patriot missile interceptors is significant, but it'll be more significant in the long run, assuming it comes to pass. In the short run, it doesn't really change much. This is a complicated weapon system. There are lots of obstacles between the president being willing to issue a license for this kind of activity and these things actually being assembled and used in Ukraine. That said, the rhetorical shift from the president is notable, and it comes as part of this broader series of just really bad turns of events for Russia and Vladimir Putin in recent months. The success of this Ukrainian air campaign in Russia is really quite substantial, and it's causing some tough times for the Russian president.
0: CBS News national security analyst Aaron McClain, Thursday morning on WTOP at 3:35. Now to Kentucky Senator Mitch McConnell this morning, still recovering from an emergency medical incident at his home 3 weeks ago. But staffers have been pretty much tight-lipped about the nature of his condition and the details of his recovery. More from ABC's Jay O'Brien.
2: EMTs were called to his house, remember, for what they said was an individual who appeared to be in cardiac arrest. They don't say McConnell's name on the call, but it is his address. So he gets checked in the hospital, and he's been in the hospital since then. Majority Leader John Thune, the top Republican in the Senate, who has McConnell's old job, as well as the number two Republican in the Senate, John Barrasso, both said yesterday they spoke with McConnell at length about Senate business, the war in Iran, the list goes on.
0: All this has led Kentucky Governor Andy Beshear this week to send a letter directly to McConnell asking for more transparency surrounding his illness and recovery. Stay tuned. WTOP at 3:36. Good morning.
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6: ABC News, I'm Dave Packer. Graham Plattner suspending his campaign, the main Democratic nominee for Senate stepping down after a new sexual assault allegation surfaced. Maine Democrats to hold a convention to pick a new candidate. New strikes on Iran, President Trump returning from the NATO summit on Air Force One.
7: We just hit them very hard, and I say we hit them 20-1. Every time they hit us, we're going to hit them 20.
6: The strikes coming after Iran hit three ships in the Strait of Hormuz. And that Air Force One plane President Trump took out of Turkey was the older model, not the newer one gifted by Qatar. Sources say the Secret Service urged the plane swap out of an abundance of caution amid the escalation with Iran. Dozens of people were hurt in a multi-vehicle accident in Pikesville, Maryland, that included a public transit bus. One injury said to be serious, others minor. Kentucky Senator Mitch McConnell is still recovering from a mysterious emergency medical incident at his home 3 weeks ago. This is ABC News.
0: It is Thursday morning, July 9th. Glad you're in for the ride this morning, 3:38 the time. Traffic and weather on the 8th, and good morning this early Thursday to Robert Workman in the WTOP Traffic Center.
8: Good morning, Dean. Still have the road work northbound on I-95 in Stafford County from Courthouse Road up past 610. Just a single right lane is open through there. You're okay through Quantico and Dale City now, but looks like there's a new problem north of Lorton. Crash reported between Lorton Road and the Fairfax County Parkway. I see some flashing lights along the right side of the roadway. Stay as far over to the left as you can on your way up towards Springfield. There had been a crash on the southbound side of I-95 between Springfield and Newington. That's all gone. Still some road work northbound on 95 on the exit ramp to the outer loop of the Beltway. You only get by single file to the right on that exit ramp. Good news from Howard County. Everything reopened eastbound on Route 32. That had been closed east of 29 for accident investigation. I'm Robert Workman. Your next traffic report in 10 minutes.
0: Now we take you this early Thursday morning over to the P.J. 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Here now, 7 News First Alert Chief Meteorologist Veronica Johnson with what we're facing today. Weather-wise.
9: A saturated ground, high humidity, and scattered showers from yesterday, and we've got the chance for some patchy fog this morning. Our winds light out of the northeast at just 2 to 5 miles per hour. And temperatures this morning are running between 68 and 72 degrees. Now, the fog will be around, I think, just after sunrise, but burn off very quickly. For the afternoon, our skies will turn partly sunny. We'll see temperatures between 81 and 85 degrees, and there could be some more scattered showers for the afternoon and early evening. Seven News Chief Meteorologist Veronica Johnson in the First Alert Weather Center.
0: We're in the low to mid-70s and holding to that region temp-wise. We're at 76 degrees this hour, Fort Belvoir, 76 Foggy Bottom, 75 Silver Spring, 75 and holding outside the WTOP studios at 340. On WTOP, of course, we bring you money news at 10 and 40. Once again, over to John Wardock this morning.
10: Apple is going to start making wireless chips for its products here in the U.S. The tech giant says it has signed a deal worth more than $30 billion to work with chipmaker Broadcom at a facility in Colorado. Apple says this deal will support hundreds of American jobs. The Dow Jones Industrial Average posted a 1% loss at the closing bell Wednesday, and Boeing helped lead the way down. The Arlington Blue Chip dropped 3%. The Dow would lose 576 points. The S&P 500 slipped 21. The NASDAQ added 51 points on Wednesday. And Duncan is teaming up with reality TV star and businesswoman Kylie Jenner. The coffee chain is rolling out new summer drinks called the King Kylie Collection. John Wardock, WTOP News.
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0: Word this Thursday that an undocumented immigrant is dead this morning after a confrontation with Immigration and Customs Enforcement officers Tuesday morning in Houston. ICE says this morning its agents were, at the time, attempting to pull over a van as part of a targeted enforcement operation. When this incident happens, they say the driver then tried to run them over. The victim's son demanding this morning a full independent investigation.
13: Lorenzo Salgado Araujo was driving to a construction job. Federal officials say he ignored commands and attempted to ram an officer. His son, Ronaldo Salgado, rushed to the scene and detected him right away.
14: Not from his appearance, but from his voice, crying for help as he lay on the street. Bleeding out.
13: Salgado said his father may have been scared. People were coming to steal the tools he used to build homes.
14: He did not deserve to be reduced to a headline of Mexican man shot and killed by ICE. He deserved to live a quiet life as Lorenzo Salgado Araujo, a husband, a father, and a job creator for dozens of men who also wanted the American dream.
13: Salgado Araujo was working towards securing legal status in the U.S. I'm Ed Donahue.
0: Beginning next week, the cost of that first-class stamp will cost you more, as we hear from News Nation's Ryan Burrow this morning.
15: Starting Sunday, the cost of a forever stamp will go up from 78 cents to 82 cents, or 5%. Meanwhile, the price to mail a postcard, both domestically and internationally, are going up as well. It's the second time the prices have gone up in a year. Last year, first-class forever stamps went up 5 cents. The U.S. Postal Service filed notice of the increase with the Postal Regulatory Commission back in April. The USPS blames rising operational costs and a severe financial crisis for the increase.
0: In May, the USPS reported a net loss of $2 billion through the second quarter of fiscal 2026.
16: This is the Bloomberg Business of Entertainment Report. Walt Disney's R&D lab in Glendale, California has been hard at work building an army of robots designed to entertain and interact with guests.
17: Wally.
16: It's all part of Disney's 10-year plan to invest $60 billion in its parks and resorts. Here's Bloomberg's Samantha Kelly.
18: First up are autonomous underwater performers. Disney is using technology similar to sensors found in self-driving cars and hydrofoils to build lifelike aquatic robots, like a car-sized Moana manta ray and mechanical dolphin-like creatures.
16: And that's not all.
18: Disney is partnering with the Mandalorian filmmakers to create Star Wars-themed food carts where hovering droids deliver beverages using magnetic levitation.
16: The R&D lab is also building much of the technology that will debut at Disneyland's Abu Dhabi Park, which the company says will be its most technologically ambitious location when it opens in the coming years. Karen Moscow, Bloomberg Radio.
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0: Nominations, turning to the world of entertainment, for the Primetime Emmys are out this morning.
23: Boy, this record never stops, huh?
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0: Fans will recognize that is from the HBO Max emergency room drama, The Pitt. It leads right now all shows and Emmy nominations announced this week in Los Angeles with 25, including Best Drama. Noah Wiley gets another nod in the Best Actor Drama category, which he won last year, you may remember. Hacks leads all comedies with 24 nominations on the table for its final season. Jean Smart, who has won the last four Best Comedy Actress Emmys for her role in the show, goes for the five-peat. That's what she's after with another nomination. This morning, Variety senior entertainment writer Angelique Jackson joining us to talk about what we're seeing on this list.
25: We did see two shows kind of absolutely dominate the nominations in the case of The Pitt and Hacks. And as you mentioned, Hacks' 24 nominations was actually also a record. It's the most ever for any comedy, beating The Bear and The Studio, which both had 23.
26: Beat The Bear? That seems like almost impossible to do, doesn't it, Angelique, at some point?
25: It actually does. And you know, part of Hacks, this is, of course, its fifth and final season. And the show really did go out with a bang. The Bear does have one more season to still be eligible for. Its nominations came for season four. So we'll see how they go out. But actually, to be perfectly honest, The Bear, you could say, underperformed with a lot less nominations than they've gotten in the past.
27: Let's take a look at the rest of that comedy category as it's still strong, right? Abbott Elementary, Margo's Got Money Troubles, which was delightful. Still a pretty decent competition, isn't it?
25: It is a really exciting competition because there is a mix of the series that we've had in the past from Abbott Elementary, The Bear, Hacks, Nobody Wants This, Only Murders in the Building, Shrinking is back. But it was really exciting to see things like Margo's Got Money Troubles and Widow's Bay get in this time. Widow's Bay, of course, got 19 nominations. We've considered that as a surprise, not because it wasn't one of the best new shows of the year, but it's one of those things that it had a late launch. It launched in April, and a bit of a slow burn, and you never know how the voters are going to respond with something like that. But it's really exciting to see a show that is a little bit, you know, offbeat in its comedy. It's got the horror genre as well, make it into the big leagues.
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1: Couple of issues on I-95 northbound in Virginia. First, road work in Stafford County between Courthouse Road and 610. Stay over to the far right to get by. Then accident cleanup north of Lorton between there and the Fairfax County Parkway. And there it's the right side of the roadway where the emergency response is staging up. Stay over to the far left to get by. Southbound on 395, construction from Glebe Road heading down towards Seminary Road. Left and center lanes are blocked. You'll get by just single file to the right. Beltway looks good from Springfield up towards Tyson's and across the American Legion Bridge. No issues reported south on 270 down from Montgomery Village towards the lane divide or on the Beltway in Silver Spring and College Park. I'm Robert Workman. Your next traffic report in 10 minutes.
9: Well, on this Thursday, I'm seeing higher temperatures, higher humidity, and a fairly high chance to get some storms. In fact, those storms could be on the strong to severe side. It's why your First Alert weather team, we're going with a weather alert for the afternoon and evening, heaviest weather 1 to 7 p.m. Our temperatures will move out of the 70s to just shy of 90 degrees for the afternoon. On Friday, we'll be around 90, partly cloudy, with a chance of an isolated shower or thunderstorm in the afternoon. I'm 7 News Chief Meteorologist Veronica Johnson in the First Alert Weather Center.
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0: To New York City now, where crews are racing against time to shore up a building that officials feared could still collapse. The latest now from ABC's Aaron Katursky on scene this morning.
35: Crews inside that building were alarmed when they saw beams bending, windows breaking, and concrete starting to crumble. The mayor is promising a full investigation.
36: As soon as we answer the emergency questions around safety in this moment, we are going to be conducting a full investigation as to how we got to this point.
35: Officials say the building is now stable. Evacuated buildings and nearby streets are starting to reopen.
0: Dinosaurs, explorers, and plenty of photo ops, all part of a new chapter for the National Geographic Museum in D.C. WTOP's Mike Barillo this Thursday morning takes us inside the grand reopening after a big renovation project.
37: National Geographic's Museum of Exploration has reopened, and it's much bigger than before.
38: We broke ground in October of 2022. We've been hard at work on the space since then. We have over 100,000 square feet of space.
37: Emily Dunham is Chief Campus and Experiences Officer for the National Geographic Society. Before you even walk in, you pass by the iconic Nat Geo yellow frame and by bronze wildlife sculptures, including a hyena and buzzard battling over a carcass. At night, the entrance comes alive with an ocean-themed light show. Inside, visitors can explore immersive exhibits.
39: Our magazine gallery wall, this does showcase all of our magazines that we've published and is continues to be updated every month.
37: Tour guide Dominic Fearlay. Some displays even bring breathtaking photos to life, and you can connect with explorers, and yes, there are dinosaurs.
39: Here would be the Spinosaurus skeleton here.
37: In the district, Mike Murillo, WTOP News.
0: Turning to the medical page this morning on WTOP Thursday, stage 4 lung cancer is often a death sentence. But a brand new study in the Journal of the American Medical Association recently finds lung transplants can be a lifesaver, as we hear from WTOP's John Doman.
5: The first time David Peterson was diagnosed with stage 4 lung cancer in 2019, he had a tumor the size of a softball removed from his lung.
10: That carried me for almost a year before more cancer appeared.
5: By 2023, he had beaten it twice, only to see it come back each time. And with his health going downhill, he reached out to Northwestern Medicine's Canning Thoracic Institute in Chicago, which started taking a new approach to lung cancer treatment.
11: We can carefully take those cancer-ridden lungs out and put new ones in.
5: Dr. Ankit Bharat is the executive director of the Canning Thoracic Institute. He says that he got the idea from conducting a similar procedure on patients whose lungs were giving out during COVID. Lung transplants are less common than other organs, and the rejection rate can be high. But when it works...
11: The patients who got transplant during the study period, their survival at the end of 1 year was 100%.
5: John Dome in WTOP News.
0: Word coming this morning that a legendary soccer star and iconic rock band have teamed up for a new inspirational short film.
9: David Beckham and U2 joined forces in a new short film, Street of Dreams, which follows a young girl whose life has been upended through homelessness, but refuses to give up on her dream of playing soccer. It's set to a new U2 track, also titled Street of Dreams. In the film, the young girl is guided by Beckham, who appears as a personification of her inner voice.
12: Yeah. Keep going.
9: While the full four-minute short won't be shown during the World Cup, a 30-second edited version will be broadcast across both Fox and Telemundo during the World Cup coverage. The full film is available now on YouTube. Michelle Polino, Fox News.
13: From ABC News Tech Trends. Microsoft has announced it's laying off around 4,800 people, including 1,600 from the Xbox team. Over the course of the next fiscal year, 1,600 more Xbox employees are going to be let go. Some of the company's game studios are being spun off as well. In a statement, Xbox executives noted that revenues plummeted $500 million last year. Illinois Governor J.B. Pritzker has signed some new artificial intelligence legislation. The Artificial Intelligence Safety Measures Act requires AI companies to publicly disclose the safety measures they're taking and to report significant safety incidents. It follows similar laws passed in California and New York. And Elon Musk's artificial intelligence company, xAI, is getting a rebrand. It'll now be called SpaceX AI after it was acquired by Musk's private spaceflight company back in February. SpaceX went public last month. With Tech Trends, I'm Mike Dabusky, ABC News.
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14: Boy, what a time to be a Nationals fan. The 8-2 win over the Houston Astros, their 48th of the season, fittingly to break the franchise record for wins before the All-Star break set by the 2019 team that went on to beat those Astros in the World Series. The Nats tied the Major League lead in home runs with a pair of no-doubters from Luis Garcia and C.J. Abrams to join James Wood as baseball's second trio of 20 home run hitters this season. CJ told the Nationals radio network.
15: Yeah, it's been working. You know, we've been in the cages working before the game, you know, just swinging at good pitches. And I think we've been doing a great job of
14: no hits for the aforementioned James Wood, but he accounted for 3 of the 10 walks issued to the Nats, while Foster Griffin issued no walks while matching his season high of 9 strikeouts in his 7 innings of 5-hit, 1-run ball that lowered his ERA to 2.77 and made him the first Nationals rookie to win 10 starts in a season. He hasn't lost a start since May 14th. No such luck for Dean Kramer and the Orioles. He gave up 4 solo homers in a 9-7 loss to the Cubs. They will try to avoid getting swept at home at 6:35. A fairy tale finish headlined the day at Wimbledon. 114th ranked Arthur Ferry, who grew up just 5 minutes away from the All England Club, upset Flavio Caboli to become the second wild card entry to advance to the semifinals in the men's singles draw. Another first-time semifinalist awaits in Alexander Zverev after he beat an injured Taylor Fritz to make this now 90 straight tennis majors without an American man winning the title. Rob Woodfork, WTOP Sports.
0: Alrighty, thanks, Rob, as always. An update on traffic and weather just around the corner.
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0: It's 3:58. Traffic and weather on the 8th. Good Thursday morning to Robert Workman in the WTOP Traffic Center.
1: Good morning, Dean. VDOT crews starting to pick up the construction barrels on northbound I-95 as you come up through Stafford County. Still got to stay over to the far right from Courthouse Road, heading up towards 610. But by the time you get past Garrisonville Road, you should have all of your lanes open. Earlier crash up in Lorton on northbound 95 is all gone. Southbound on 395, VDOT's picking up those construction barrels between Glebe Road and King Street. There's a lot of them, though. Stay over to the far right as you head down through Shirlington. The WTOP Traffic Center is presented by Window Nation. 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I'm Robert Workman, your next traffic report in 10 minutes.
9: Expect a spotty shower or two this morning and even a chance for patchy fog, but the big event comes this afternoon. Up until this evening, from 1 to 7 p.m., scattered showers and storms could be dealing with some downpours, isolated flash flooding, and damaging winds. Temperatures today will rise near 90. I'm 7 News Chief Meteorologist Veronica Johnson in the First Alert Weather Center.
0: Right now we are at 76 degrees, Georgetown 73 this early morning, 3 a.m. hour. In Bowie, 74 Leesburg, 75 in Holding outside the WTOP studios, where the time now is 3:59.
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0: Good Thursday morning, July 9th. Welcome. I'm Dean Lane. Coming up this 4 a.m. hour, breaking election news 2026. Planter is out this morning officially. The search is on. U.S. military carrying out strikes for a second day against Iran. We'll update you.
3: Is the reflecting pool being drained again? I'm Jimmy Alexander.
0: A Virginia man suspected of planting pipe bombs outside the DNC and RNC headquarters the night before the Capitol riot has a trial date in front of him. Wall Street ended mixed. Good morning. Welcome in 4 o'clock on WTOP.
4: From ABC News, I'm Dave Packer. Maine Democratic Senate candidate Graham Plattner, who denies allegations of sexual assault, now says he's getting out of the running ahead of Monday's deadline to take his name off of the ballot.
6: In an 11-minute online video announcing he's suspending his campaign, the embattled candidate again denies the allegations against him.
7: The things that have been claimed did not happen.
6: But Graham Plattner says the Democratic Party establishment has already moved past him.
7: The bigger donor networks, they have all committed to spending no money in this race if I'm in it.
6: Now, Plattner insists as the party moves forward, his movement should lead the way. Maine's Democratic Party intends to hold a convention to choose a new nominee to take on Republican incumbent Susan Collins. Stephen Portnoy, ABC News, Washington.
4: President Trump says a memorandum of understanding between Iran and the U.S. is over. This is the U.S. launched a second day of heavy strikes on Iran after ships were targeted in the Strait of Hormuz.
8: We attacked Cargo Island last night. We knocked out a piece. I said, don't touch the oil, because maybe we'll take over Cargo Island. You know, we may take over Cargo Island. There's not a thing they can do about it.
4: The president returning to the U.S. after 2 days of meetings at the NATO summit in Turkey, speaking aboard the new Air Force One plane gifted from Qatar. President Trump insisted there's no security issue with the jet, that despite the fact that he flew the old Air Force One from Turkey to the U.K.
12: Are you aware of any credible threat by Iran against Air Force One?
8: Well, I have a threat all the time. I'm number one on their list before you. But if I go, you go.
4: And we're now hearing from sources that the Secret Service urged the plane swap out of an abundance of caution amid the escalation with Iran.
17: ISIS never will come here!
4: A protest march and rally in Houston Wednesday night over the ICE shooting death of an undocumented man Tuesday. They accused Lorenzo Saldago Araujo of attempting to evade arrest and ramming his car into an ICE vehicle. Araujo was shot and died on his way to the hospital. You're listening to ABC News.
0: WTOP News time, now 4:02. Thursday morning, July 9th, 2026. Mostly cloudy, patchy fog by daybreak, 70 to 75 for the low. We're at 75 right now. Good morning to you. I'm Dean Lane. Welcome in for the ride. Topping the stories we're following for you this morning, crews have partially drained the Lincoln Memorial Reflecting Pool yet again. The second time in 3 months, actually. Interior Secretary Doug Burgum says this morning it was planned, apparently, in advance of the July 4th celebration on the Mall. But additional work on the pool is also now needed, with algae blooming and the new blue lining peeling since President Trump's renovation project began. WTOP's Jimmy Alexander went to check it out.
3: There's still water in the reflecting pool, Now, the Secretary of Interior, Doug Burgum, said it was being drained to clean up firework stuff and repair the vandalism that was done. He also said it may only need to be partially drained. Now, while there is a chain-link fence surrounding the perimeter of not only the reflecting pool, but also the sidewalks that connect the Lincoln Memorial to the World War II Memorial, it has caused some tourists to be creative when it comes to taking vacation pictures.
19: We did a photo over it, so I would get, like, the full thing.
3: 14-year-old Hayden from Alabama is having that moment we all have when seeing the National Mall for the first time.
19: I like it. It looks pretty nice. It's beautiful. And then being able to get, like, the, what's it called?
3: Washington Monument.
19: Yeah, that in the background was really great.
3: From the National Mall, Jimmy Alexander, WTOP News.
0: Federal trial is now scheduled for a Virginia man charged with planting those pipe bombs near the national headquarters of the Democratic and Republican parties. That happened, you may remember, the night before the January 6th attack that year on the Capitol back in 2021. The trial for Brian Cole Jr. will begin next February 16th. It's expected to be the start date and last about 2 weeks. One of Cole's lawyers says this morning, they and the prosecutors have not yet discussed the possibility of a plea deal, at least not yet. Earlier this week, a judge in the case ruled that President Trump's mass pardons for Capitol rioters did not apparently apply to Cole. In health news this early Thursday morning for you, Virginia and Maryland are now among the states where a parasite has reared its ugly head this summer. WTOP's Kate Ryan this morning on what you need to know.
20: Cyclospora is the name of the parasite often detected after food or water has become contaminated with feces. Now, if you consume infected food or water, then you may suffer from the illness cyclosporiasis, with the most notable symptom of watery, sometimes explosive diarrhea.
21: A case was actually diagnosed at a MedStar urgent care earlier this week.
20: Dr. Miriam Fisher is a senior attending physician in the emergency medicine department at MedStar Health. And she says treatment for cyclosporiasis is different from viral intestinal illness.
21: This parasite actually does get treated by antibiotics. So if somebody is having severe diarrhea, is concerned about these symptoms, they should contact their healthcare professionals.
20: Currently, the Centers for Disease Control is not able to pinpoint a single source.
21: Symptoms usually begin about a week after exposure, but they can range from 2 days to 2 weeks, which is part of what makes the challenge in identifying the source.
20: State health departments are working to track outbreaks. Kate Ryan, WTOP News.
0: Hearing now this morning from the CDC Centers for Disease Control and Prevention reporting 145 cases of the intestinal illness it causes through and mid-June, actually, but some states are seeing higher numbers, we're told. Michigan reported 1,000 cases. High rents, changing the subject this morning, turning the page. High rents and what to do about them is where we're headed this morning. They have become a major point of the area political campaigns heading into the midterm elections. Rockville, meanwhile, has updated its city code recently to stop landlords from using AI, artificial intelligence software, to find ways of hiking that rent.
22: All those in favor, please raise your hand and say aye.
23: Aye.
22: Excellent.
24: The city council this week voted unanimously to prohibit a type of software often referred to as AI-driven revenue management software, or RMS, which analyzes non-public data from competing properties to recommend rental rates. It's a practice critics say can inflate housing costs. At a hearing this week, council members heard from members of the public about how this practice has caused their housing costs to skyrocket.
25: I've watched families in the city get priced out of apartments they've lived in for years. That left kids switching schools mid-year, as people find they must leave neighborhoods they've been part of for years.
24: The measure limits landlord fees, expands tenant relocation aid, improves fee and lease transparency, and strengthens city enforcement. It takes effect January 1st of next year. Alan Etter, WTOP News.
0: WTOP 407 this Thursday morning. Dozens of people were hurt in a multi-vehicle accident in Pikesville, Maryland, that apparently included an MTA bus. The crash happened in the area of Reisterstown Road just before 6 p.m. last evening, Wednesday evening. Baltimore County Fire Chief Joe Dixon says this morning they aren't sure exactly what happened here yet, but the accident ended with the bus crashing into a building.
26: We did have one individual that was transported via air by Maryland State Police. That would be the most significant injury that we have on scene. Most of the injuries right now we believe were minor injuries.
0: More than 30 people were hurt. One seriously, we understand this morning. Good morning. Welcome in for the ride. Glad you're with us here at WTOP.
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11: Michael and Son.
0: I'm thinking weather on the 8th and wind and breaks. On this Thursday morning, we head over to Robert Workman in the WTOP Traffic Center.
1: Good morning, Dean. Authorities picking up the construction barrels northbound on I-95 in Stafford County. Still just want to stay over to the right north of Courthouse Road. By the time you get now to 610 Garrisonville Road, you should have all of your lanes available. They are still working on the ramp from northbound 95 in Springfield to the outer loop of the Beltway. I don't see them trying to pick those barrels up. So you're down to just one lane on that ramp, and it is slow exiting as you come up out of Springfield. And that left-hand exit that puts you onto the outer loop of the Beltway, stay over to the far right on the ramp. Northbound on 395, you're good up towards the Pentagon. Southbound, VDOT's picking up the construction barrels. They still got a lot to get out of the way between Glebe Road and Shirlington, and you're getting by single file to the right there. Selling your car? Watch out for fake payments, unsafe meetups, and endless haggling. Or you could just sell to Fitzgerald and know exactly who you're dealing with. 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I'm Robert Workman. Your next traffic report in 10 minutes.
9: Well, on this Thursday, I'm seeing higher temperatures, higher humidity, and a fairly high chance to get some storms. In fact, those storms could be on the strong to severe side. It's why your First Alert weather team, we're going with a weather alert for the afternoon and evening. Heaviest weather 1 to 7 p.m. Our temperatures will move out of the 70s to just shy of 90 degrees for the afternoon. On Friday, we'll be around 90, partly cloudy, with a chance of an isolated shower or thunderstorm in the afternoon. I'm 7 News Chief Meteorologist Veronica Johnson in the First Alert Weather Center.
0: Low to mid-70s all around the region this 4 a.m. hour, Thursday morning, July 9th. You're waking up to 73 degrees this early morning in Rockville, 75 Ashburn, 75 as well, Fort Washington, and it is still 75 outside the WTOP studios. Traffic and weather this early morning brought to you in the 4 a.m. hour by Long Fence. 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
13: Personal bankruptcy filings in Washington, D.C. have jumped more than 40% over the last year, and LendingTree says that's the highest in the country. Matt Schultz is chief consumer finance analyst at LendingTree.
14: The increase was 41%, which is pretty staggering, but the truth is that we're talking about pretty small numbers of bankruptcy filings in D.C., compared to almost any other state.
13: More than 500 D.C. residents declared personal bankruptcy last year. According to the LendingTree survey, Maryland ranked 17th and Virginia was 29th. The Dow Jones Industrial Average gave back 576 points on Wednesday. That was more than a 1% loss. The S&P 500 lost 21. The NASDAQ gained 51. John Werdock, WTOP News.
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0: In-law or au pair suites, the additional rooms or private additions to housing continue to gain in popularity these days as generational living picks up steam. But building, we understand, of such a suite can be logistical nightmares for homeowners. So locally, Fairfax County is now considering, apparently, ways to make the whole process much easier. We turn to WTOP Scott Gelman, who's been looking into what government leaders are looking at, joining Ann and Sean to discuss.
21: Well, let's start by describing what exactly we're talking about. And you described it, the possible uses there. These are detached additions that could be over a garage. They could be just simply to the inside or in some cases in a basement. And one of the most significant pieces of this is a proposal to change the current rule. The current rule says that the owner must live on the property either in the addition or in the main part of the house. There's a proposal now on the table to remove that one requirement. And some of the other interesting pieces of this as it relates to the size of those possible additions. The current requirement or maximum is 1,200 square feet. Now there's a proposal on the table to make this maximum size 1,200 square feet or 40% of whatever that main house square footage is, whichever is ultimately less, with the possibility for elected officials to go ahead and approve a bigger size if necessary. But significantly, there is no change or no proposed change as it relates to the possibility of adding these types of in-law suites or au pair rooms for townhouses. Here's what Casey Judge with Fairfax County says about that.
30: Several jurisdictions do allow them in duplexes or townhouses, and state legislation that was recently passed allows detached ALUs with these dwelling types.
21: And so while, again, the legislation is there and the opportunity is there for townhouses to be able to add some of these spaces too, it's not something that Fairfax County is looking at least not now.
31: Scott, why is all this being done?
21: It's a few reasons. It's housing availability, talking always about how to create more housing, not only in Fairfax County, but all across our region. Gives the opportunity for folks to have another source of rental income if they so choose. Also just making things a little bit simpler as it relates to this whole process.
30: We do see ALUs as a valuable tool in the affordable housing toolkit. We see ALUs as providing more housing options, as well as flexibility for different ways to live for our older adults, our young professionals, and caretakers throughout the community.
21: Casey Judge with Fairfax County, again, there with that description. But ultimately, just adding more housing opportunities is this something we're always talking about as new homes and apartment buildings are popping up. This is one way that county officials say there could be more housing opportunities for folks across the region.
32: Scott, so before we ask you what happens next, do we have a sense of how big this is and then how many people are taking advantage of it? I mean, we have been doing stories about generational living.
21: Yeah, it's an interesting question, and we know that well, we don't have an exact number. We know that anecdotally, it's something that a lot of folks are not only looking at, but also something that a lot of folks in the community are in some ways discouraged from even beginning to think about, let alone go through this process because of the logistical steps that are involved here as it relates to the proper paperwork and inspections and what you have to do at the county level. And so all of that is really a factor here. And it sounds like by at least the county recommending some of these changes, they're hoping that more people begin to take advantage.
31: So what happens next here?
21: Sean, this is going to be a start of a process that involves a lot of community engagement. That's scheduled to happen this summer and then into the fall. There are going to be public hearings later this year. And then it ultimately lies with Fairfax County supervisors to decide whether to approve some of these changes with, again, the goal of creating more housing across the county and also making things a little bit easier for folks that want to make this sort of thing part of their homes.
0: WTOP Scott Gelman on our show this morning.
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4: Construction remains outer loop of the Beltway in Prince George's County as you head past Route 4, Pennsylvania Avenue near Joint Base Andrews. Heading up towards Ritchie Marlboro Road, left half of the roadway is tied up, so stay over to the far right as best you can. Once you're up past Central Avenue, going through Greenbelt and College Park, all of your lanes are open. Virginia Beltway moves well both ways between Springfield and Tysons. There's still some delays northbound on I-95, lining up for the exit to the outer loop of the Beltway in Springfield. Construction on that ramp blocks the left lane of two. Earlier road work north on 95 back in Stafford County near Courthouse Road, that's all been picked up. I'm Robert Workman, your next traffic report in 10 minutes.
5: Not much weather, not much rain expected for a Thursday morning, but after 1 p.m. and going through the evening hours up until 7 to 8 p.m., looking at some heavy weather, scattered showers, and some strong to severe thunderstorms in the forecast. Again, 1 to 7 p.m. where we could get those downpours producing heavy rain, chance for isolated flash flooding, and even some damaging wind, so it could have a handful of severe thunderstorm warnings issued. High temperatures today, just shy of 90 degrees. I'm 7 News Chief Meteorologist Veronica Johnson in the First Alert Weather Center.
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0: A new twist this morning in President Trump's attempt to keep his name on the John F. Kennedy Center for the Performing Arts. His name was taken down, as you know, by a judge's order several weeks ago, but the Trump administration did not provide evidence supporting claims that the center is losing money without Mr. Trump's name on it. Let's get more now from WTOP contributor and chief Washington correspondent for the Midas Touch Network, Scott McFarland, this morning.
13: Judge Christopher Cooper in the D.C. federal court is the one who's been assigned to handle this legal monster of a case. He's the one ordering arguments at the federal courthouse in D.C. I expect they'll be submitted in the next week or two. Whatever side loses in these arguments is going to go back to that same appeals court, which just handed Trump a loss today on the name. And all the while, the name is still obscured on the building. They entered up all this shielding and these tarps and this visual blockade so you can't see the restored name. Let's see how they handle future court orders to restore things to normal.
0: The Trump administration still faces continued legal challenges this week over their plan to shut the Kennedy Center down for 2 years of renovation. Stay tuned. There's an Italian grocery and deli whose customers think is one of the best-kept secrets in D.C., and it's been that way, actually, for a very long time. In fact, WTOP's Luke Lukert tells us this Italian market is celebrating its 100th anniversary in business.
14: Aletteri was started in 1926 by a Sicilian immigrant. Ever since then, they've been a go-to spot for Italian groceries in Northeast D.C. Max Evans took over the store just blocks away from Union Market in 2019.
15: Got to know this place. I'm from D.C. I was born in D.C., but as a kid, I didn't even know this place existed, and that's something that we hear every day.
14: While the neighborhood has changed over the century, selling hard-to-find Italian products like specialty pastas and guanciale has not.
15: That's a prime example of the kind of thing that we always have. It's important from Italy, and it's the real deal, and that's exactly the kind of thing that you can't get. at a regular grocery store.
14: They celebrated 100 years in June.
15: Of course, of the day, we had about 1,700 people through the store.
14: In the district, Luke Luger, WTOP News.
0: Let's turn to health news. New study out this week in the Journal of the American Medical Association, or JAMA, shows a treatment for advanced lung cancer, once considered unthinkable, can really save lives. WTOP's John Doman.
3: David Peterson lives on Capitol Hill and was diagnosed with stage 4 lung cancer for the first time in 2019. And after every aggressive treatment, it kept coming back.
8: I had about 2 to 3 months to live.
3: In 2023, he traveled to Chicago for what was essentially a Hail Mary, a double lung transplant.
8: I was completely out of options.
11: These patients were so hopeless at the time, and they just dreamed for just some extra time.
3: Dr. Ankit Bharat's the executive director of Northwestern Medicine's Canning Thoracic Institute, the only hospital offering this treatment, which was tried after the same treatment worked in COVID patients whose lungs were deteriorating. A year later, the survival rate for patients like David is 100%.
8: I can breathe so incredibly well. It sounds funny to say.
3: John Dome in WTOP News.
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18: A Nationals starting pitcher hadn't reached 10 wins in a season since 2019. Foster Griffin ends that drought before the All-Star break after earning the 8-2 curly W over the Houston Astros. The Nats' 12th series victory in their last 17 sets. The Nats are 15-4 when the 30-year-old Griffin starts, and at 10-2, he set a Nationals rookie record for wins in a season. He also tied a franchise record with his 7th straight start, allowing one or fewer runs, and matched his season high with 9 strikeouts in a 99-pitch, 7-inning gem. Of course, Griffin gets some of the best run support in the bigs. C.J. Abrams and Luis Garcia each belted their 20th home runs. So the Nats now get a day off before hosting a 3-game set with the Yankees in a battle between the two teams tied for the most home runs in Major League Baseball. Speaking of home runs, the Orioles lost a virtual home run derby at Camden Yards, 9-7 to the Cubs in a game with a combined 9 home runs, 4 of them off Dean Kramer to earn his second loss of the season. 3-time Cy Young winner Justin Verlander has announced that this season is his last in the big leagues. Despite making only one start this season for the Detroit Tigers, the 43-year-old Norfolk native will make his 10th All-Star appearance next week as a Legends pick. The talk of the tennis world is England's own Arthur Ferry. He advanced to the Wimbledon semifinals in his own backyard as a wild card. He's the first to do it in men's singles since Goran Ivanisevic 25 years ago, the one and only other example of pulling that off. And so Ferry will face another first-time semifinalist, Alexander Zverev. Rob Woodfork, WTOP Sports.
0: All righty, thanks, Rob, as always. Coming up next half hour on WTOP Thursday morning for you.
22: Who will be the Democratic candidate who runs against Maine Republican Senator Susan Collins? I'm Mitchell Miller, today on the Hill.
0: 427, an update on traffic and weather a minute away.
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4: Beltway construction continues in Prince George's County. Outer loop as you go up past Joint Base Andrews from Route 4 Pennsylvania Avenue up towards Ritchie Marlboro Road. Two left lanes remain barreled off. Stay over to the far right to get by. On the inner loop, we're okay through Marlow Heights and across the Wilson Bridge. New issues reported downtown across the Anacostia or Potomac River bridges. Still a little bit of congestion in Springfield, northbound on I-95, lining up to get onto the outer loop of the Beltway. Construction squeezes that ramp down to just one right lane. Southbound on 395, VDOT's picking up the last of the construction barrels south of Glebe Road. For the moment, stay over to the far right.

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1: What a good Thursday morning, July 9th, 2026. We do indeed thank you for taking us along for the early 4 a.m. hour ride. Welcome in. Glad you're with us. I'm Dean Lane. Teddy Gelman is our producer. Our top stories. Breaking news overnight early morning. It's formal now as of this morning. Maine Democratic Senate candidate Graham Plattner has ended his campaign after a woman came forward recently and said he sexually assaulted her nearly 5 years ago. In a video on social media, Plattner continued to deny the allegations but blamed the media and Democratic officials, saying they'd left him without the ability to run a full campaign.
5: They are not going to let us have it. Not if it's me. And so we're suspending campaign operations. I want to make clear, though, I intend to file my paperwork to withdraw.
1: Maine's Democratic Party now says they will hold a convention to replace Plattner on the ballot to face longtime Republican Senator Susan Collins. More on that angle this morning from WTOP Capitol Hill correspondent Mitchell Miller, Thursday morning, today on the Hill.
6: There's no shortage of Democrats who want to become the party's next nominee. They include former State Senate President Troy Jackson, former State Health Director Nirav Shah, Secretary of State Shenna Bellows, State Representative Valley Geiger, and Brewmaster Dan Cleben, who has already announced his candidacy. Maine's Democratic Party has pledged to conduct a transparent and inclusive process to pick a new nominee. Many Democrats are frustrated, especially since they've lost ground to Senator Collins, a candidate they have to beat if they're to have a shot of retaking the Senate. On Capitol Hill, Mitchell Miller, WTOP News.
1: WTOP at 4:32 Thursday morning. Now, the latest in the war. To update you this morning, the U.S. carried out another round of strikes this week on Iran, hours after President Trump said Iran's attacks this week on ships in the Strait of Hormuz essentially, in his opinion, ended that ceasefire. The U.S. has been hitting military sites and port facilities, as we hear this morning from ABC News senior Pentagon reporter Luis Martinez.
7: The fight against Iran began on February 28th. It's already been 4 months. We're now entering the fifth month of hostilities against them. And the memo of understanding was supposed to lead to a nuclear deal. It was supposed to bring a period of peace. But what we've seen are differences about the Strait of Hormuz, the shipping lanes. Iran wants the United States, wants commercial shippers to transit in and out close to its territory, not the southern route, which most of the countries are taking right now about Oman. So already, the United States has extended force levels and munitions there in the region, and it's already been going on for quite some time, potentially even longer now.
1: Here at WTOP, we're learning this morning that Iran has apparently targeted Bahrain, Kuwait, and Qatar with retaliatory strikes. It's 4:33 on your Thursday morning. Federal judge again ordering President Donald Trump to pay nearly $6 million to writer E. Jean Carroll 3 years after a jury delivered a verdict that Mr. Trump sexually abused her in 30 years ago. Then he defamed her in recent years. News Nation's Ryan Burrow picks up the story.
8: The money has been resting in escrow since 2023 as President Trump's lawyers appealed the civil verdict. The U.S. Supreme Court declined to hear an appeal of that verdict, prompting E. Jean Carroll's attorneys to request the money be released. Trump's attorneys have again appealed Wednesday's ruling by a federal judge. The attorneys claim political opponents are using the legal system against him.
1: Carroll was originally awarded $5 million, but interest accrued over the three-year appeal has increased those funds. WTOP at 4:34. Kentucky Senator Mitch McConnell is still this morning recovering from, we're told, an emergency medical incident at his home 3 weeks ago. Staffers since then have been pretty tight-lipped about the nature of his condition.

0: and the details of his recovery. An update now this morning from ABC's Jay O'Brien with details on McConnell's wife, former Trump Transportation Secretary Elaine Chao.
1: She went on a trip to China, as far as we are aware, prior to this medical episode of McConnell's. Her presence sparked a lot of rumor on social media. Frankly, a lot of this has sparked a lot of rumor on social media. She has now issued a statement to our affiliate, WHAS, in Louisville, Kentucky, and it says, in part, quote, the secretary was on a long-planned trip to China. During the trip, she met with a number of people, and then she goes on to say that, quote, the senator's health did not warrant an immediate return to the U.S.
0: Kentucky's Democratic Governor Andy Beshear on this matter is concerned McConnell will not return to the Senate when it reconvenes next week. He has now sent an open letter this week to him asking McConnell for more transparency surrounding his illness and recovery. A week-long preliminary hearing continued Wednesday for the man accused in the killing of conservative activist Charlie Kirk.
2: At a weeks-long hearing in which prosecutors must prove that they have enough evidence to try Tyler Robinson in the killing of conservative activist Charlie Kirk, prosecutors played a video clip in court of Robinson after he turned himself in a day after the shooting. Deputy Utah County Attorney Lauren Hunt questioned Agent Brian Davis with the Utah State Bureau of Investigation.
3: Was he formally arrested at that time?
4: After all the interviews were completed, when we talked to everybody, that he was formally arrested at that time.
2: Authorities say DNA on a towel matched two people, Robinson's roommate and romantic partner Lance Twiggs, the other very likely being Robinson. Twiggs was interviewed twice as part of the investigation and was given immunity for the statements.
3: Was Mr. Twiggs given use immunity?
4: Yes, he was.
2: I'm Lisa Dwyer.
0: WTLP at 4:36.
5: My name is Corporal Bradley Joseph Seitz.
6: Jerry Reed.
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0: Good Thursday morning, July 9th, 2026. Thanks for taking the ride with us. Time now is 4:37. And updates on traffic and weather a minute away. Meantime, if you are just joining us, welcome in for the ride. A recap now of some of the top stories we're following this early hour for you on WTOP.
14: ABC News, I'm Dave Packer. Maine Democratic Senate candidate Graham Plattner, who denies allegations of sexual assault, now says he's getting out of the running ahead of Monday's deadline to take his name off the ballot. It's one of the most closely watched races in the country as Democrats seek to take back control of Congress. President Trump says a memorandum of understanding between Iran and the U.S. is over. This is the U.S. concluded a second day of heavy strikes in Iran after ships were targeted in the Strait of Hormuz.
15: They're not doing a service to the people. And I think more than anything else is I got to know him. And I'm not sure I want to make a deal with him. We can play games, but I'm not sure I want to make a deal. Let's just finish the job.
16: ISIS never welcome here!
14: A protest march and rally in Houston Wednesday night over the ICE shooting death of an undocumented man on Tuesday. The accused, ICE does, Lorenzo Saldago Araujo, of attempting to evade arrest and ramming his car into an ICE vehicle. Araujo was shot and died on his way to the hospital. This is ABC News.
0: Good Thursday morning, July 9th, 2026. Thanks for taking the ride with us. Time now on WTLP, to be exact, 4:38. Traffic and weather on the 8s, and good morning to Robert Workman this Thursday in the WTLP Traffic Center.
17: Good morning, Dean. Northbound on I-95. Lanes open from Dumfries and Dale City up towards Springfield. Still might be a little bit slow on that exit ramp from northbound 95 to get onto the outer loop of the Beltway. They've got construction barrels on that ramp tying up the left lane of 2. Up ahead on 395, you're good to go to the Pentagon and the 14th Street Bridge. The earlier southbound road work on 395 south of Glebe Road has all been cleared away. Prince George's County still getting the barrels out of the way on the outer loop of the 495 north of Route 4, Pennsylvania Avenue. Stay over to the right as you head up towards Ritchie Marlboro Road. Shouldn't be too much longer before all of those lanes are open. And from there, you're good to go around to College Park and Silver Spring. I'm Robert Workman, your next traffic report in 10 minutes.
0: 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Here now, 7 News First Alert Chief Meteorologist Veronica Johnson with word that Maybe later today, you'll need that umbrella.
6: Some of our heaviest weather today between 1 and 7 p.m. It's why we're on weather alert during that time. Could get some downpours, a chance for isolated flash flooding, even a chance to see some of these storms produce some high winds. So severe weather, a possibility, again, from 1 to 7 p.m. Temperatures will move out of the 70s to just shy of 90 degrees today. On Friday, you're looking at 90 and mid-80s for the upcoming weekend. Could have an isolated thunderstorm on Friday and Saturday. I'm 7 News Chief Meteorologist Veronica Johnson in the First Alert Weather Center.
0: Low to mid-70s around the region, 75 degrees you're waking up to this 4 a.m. hour. In Hyattsville, 74 Herndon, 76 Foggy Bottom, 75 and holding outside the WTOP studios, where the time now is 4:40. On WTOP, of course, we bring you money news at 10 and 40. Here's John.
7: Another Starbucks in Fairfax County has voted to unionize. The baristas at Barcroft Plaza in Lunconia have voted to join the union. That makes the 26th unionized shop in Virginia, according to Starbucks Workers United. The Dow Jones Industrial Average fell 576 points Wednesday. That was more than a 1% drop. The S&P losing 21. The NASDAQ gained 51. The International Monetary Fund says we shouldn't expect inflation to go away anytime soon. The Foggy Bottom organization thinks the war with Iran will leave the U.S. economy with inflation issues through the end of next year. Coming up Thursday, expect an update on home sales from the National Association of Realtors. John Werdock, WTOP News.
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0: Smithsonian Secretary Lonnie Bunch III defending this week the National Museum of American History from a White House accusation that the museum sees the American story as, quote, a political instrument to divide, dispirit, and discourage our citizens, end quote. Washington Post National Arts reporter Jeff Edgers obtained an email, apparently from Secretary Bunch to staffers on the report to talk about it.
22: When I read the memo, it actually didn't shock me. It was just basically a defense of what the Smithsonian does as an institution, and also kind of like a pep talk to the staff people who, I think, after all this time and watching what's been happening in sort of culture, are probably feeling kind of battered and weary and wondering, like, what the next thing to happen is.
23: That's ironic because it seems the Smithsonian has not put up a lot of public defense since the report was released. Why did it take an enterprising reporter such as yourself to find out how leaders are seeing this attack on their work?
22: Well, Ian, I'm just so good at what I do. No,
23: there is
22: I'm
23: that, but beyond
22: I mean,
23: that.
22: I mean, it's not like that. I don't know why that memo wouldn't have been more widely disseminated. I'm no genius here. I just call people and ask them to talk to me. And it turned out that that email had been circulating. I mean, first of all, it went to every Smithsonian employee, and then those people probably sent it to their friends, the hair commercial. And so it's probably been floating around a little bit, but it just so happens that I got my hands on it today and thought it was interesting and something we should share with our readers. I mean, Lonnie Bunch has been very effective at not poking the bear, to use a cliche. And, you know, President Trump doesn't take kindly to public refutation, and Lonnie Bunch has been very good at, like, not turning things into a giant fight publicly and just trying to kind of keep things as calm as they can be.
23: Last question for you tonight. Is it going to be enough for outside scholars and historians to come to the defense of the museum? Do the Smithsonian supporters have any legal paths available to them to fend off the president from bending how we view present history?
22: First of all, although historians have already come to the defense of the Smithsonian, the question is how Smithsonian is led. And, you know, one thing I'd notice that the Board of Regents is built and structured and in control in a different way than, say, the Kennedy Center Board is built. Trump's people were able to replace everybody on the Kennedy Center Board and then replace their director. It's a much tougher road to go down to do that at the Smithsonian.
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0: A new lawsuit has been filed recently against the federal government, this time by a coalition of labor unions and nonprofits. The group alleges that the Trump administration's efforts to reorganize the USDA and move thousands of employees away from the D.C. region are a disguise to downsize the workforce overall. We turn now to Jory Heckman with our partners at FNN Federal News Network, talking with our Sarah Jacobs to explain what this lawsuit is actually alleging.
25: At some point last year, USDA said that it was going to move more than half of its D.C. area headquarters employees out of the D.C. metro area and move them to around five hubs across the country. And later, earlier this year, they expanded those plans to a lot of their subcomponent agencies. So this is a massive multi-part agency reorganization. And what this lawsuit says is that Congress in the 2016 spending bill, they put language in there that prohibited the agency from using appropriated funds to move people or move programs across the country from where they are currently.
26: And it sounds like they're also talking about the impact that these moves would have on the expertise of the agency.
25: Right, yeah. For the first time through this lawsuit, we've been able to see some of USDA's internal thinking in this reorganization. We got a chance to look at some of the documents related to the agency RIF and reorganization plan that all agencies were asked to complete in April of 2025. And in this document, the USDA says pretty bluntly that they expect a significant number of employees to not relocate to keep their jobs and face the alternative, which is quitting and finding work elsewhere. So the staffing reduction goals that USDA has in place here, they were looking somewhere in the neighborhood of close to a quarter, up to 31% of their employees leaving one way or another. Now, USDA has done that through a number of options here. About 15,000 employees left last year through the fork in the road email, the deferred resignation program, and early retirement offers. But that doesn't get the agency all the way to the percentage goals that I just laid out.
26: Do you have an idea of what programs or departments in the USDA would be maybe more affected than others, or that might be felt among Americans? Would they feel the impact of this loss of expertise?
25: Yeah, if you look at the subcomponent level, these cuts are not all the same here. Some pretty drastic cuts would be happening under this plan to the Food and Nutrition Service. They famously carry out the Supplemental Nutrition Assistance Program, or SNAP, and in this RIF plan, in this the agency RIF and reorganization plan, USDA says that they're going forward would seek a de-emphasis of the food stamp program, which is the old name for SNAP. This is, of course, a program that millions of Americans depend on. It's one of 16 nutritional programs that the Food and Nutrition Service carries out. That's one pretty public-facing program that the public would really feel if there is a significant restructuring in personnel and how the agency operates.
26: What's the next step?
25: Yeah, so later this summer, we're expecting to hear more on this court case. There's a court date scheduled later this summer in terms of the plaintiff's request for an injunction, which would temporarily block this while the proceedings continue. So we'll have to keep an eye on what the judge has to say in this case.
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17: Light volume down 270 from Germantown and Gaithersburg towards the lane divide. No issues reported on the Beltway and College Park, Silver Spring, or down across the American Legion Bridge towards Tyson's. Northbound 95 in Springfield. VDOT picking up the last of the construction barrels on the exit ramp to the outer loop of the Beltway. On that ramp, you want to stay to the right for another few minutes anyway. On the Beltway through Alexandria and across the Wilson Bridge, you're in good shape. Up ahead, Maryland State Highway Administration picking up the construction barrels as you head up past Joint Base Andrews, just north of Route 4, Pennsylvania Avenue, still along the left side of the roadway. Stay to the right. By the time you reach Central Avenue, all of your lanes are open. I'm Robert Workman, your next traffic report in 10 minutes.
6: Some of our heaviest weather today between 1 and 7 p.m. It's why we're on weather alert during that time. Could get some downpours, a chance for isolated flash flooding, even a chance to see some of these storms produce some high winds. So severe weather, a possibility, again, from 1 to 7 p.m. Temperatures will move out of the 70s to just shy of 90 degrees today. On Friday, you're looking at 90 and mid-80s for the upcoming weekend. Could have an isolated thunderstorm on Friday and Saturday. I'm 7 News. Chief Meteorologist Veronica Johnson in the First Alert Weather Center.
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0: Agricultural machinery maker Deere and Company has now been defending a multi-state antitrust lawsuit on the table, accusing them of monopolizing the equipment and the repair process. News Nation's Kevin Wells reports this morning on how one state settled with Deere.
32: Illinois Attorney General Kwame Raoul said in a statement that for years, Deere and Company refused to give farmers the right to repair their own equipment, funneling them instead to their network of authorized dealers. In other words, farmers were kept from shopping around to find the best price. Historically, farmers have sought to repair their own farm equipment or relied on local repair shops. But over the last few decades, Deere started using new software that could only be accessed by its dealers. Now, local repair shops and farmers are entitled to those codes and manuals.
0: Farmers in Michigan, Minnesota, Wisconsin, and Arizona are also affected by this settlement. We'll keep you updated on WTOP on that one. The National Geographic Museum of Exploration, located in D.C., has reopened after a major transformation, as we hear from WTOP's Mike Murillo, who got a close look.
33: Looks pretty different, doesn't it?
34: Before you even step inside, visitors are greeted by a new courtyard featuring bronze wildlife sculptures and a nighttime light show projected across the building. Emily Dunham with the National Geographic Society says the revamped museum combines new and renovated spaces across the campus, which is now 100,000 square feet of space.
33: We also renovated floors of buildings that have been here since the 1920s all the way up to the 1980s.
34: Inside, visitors can see iconic photographs and interactive exhibits where their movements become part of the experience. If dinosaurs are your thing, there's a Spinosaurus on display.
35: Everyone wants to take a photo in front of the dinosaur.
34: Tour guide Dominic Fearley. You can also learn about what it took for explorers to get those amazing photos and videos and even figure out what animal you would be.
36: I'm a lesser long-nosed bat. Who knew?
34: In the district, Mike Murillo, WTOP News.
0: Fairfax County this morning looking at ways to make it easier for people to add extra space to their homes for family or caregivers. This morning, WTOP's Scott Gelman says they're out with a series now of different ideas for creating more housing in the area.
1: It's housing availability, talking always about how to create more housing, not only in Fairfax County, but all across our region. Gives the opportunity for folks to have another source of rental income if they so choose. Also just making things a little bit simpler as it relates to this whole process.
3: We do see ALUs as a valuable tool in the affordable housing toolkit. 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
1: Casey Judge with Fairfax County again there with that description, but ultimately just adding more housing opportunities. Is this something we're always talking about as new homes and apartment buildings are popping up? This is one way that county officials say there could be more housing opportunities for folks across the region.
0: WTOP Scott Gelman Thursday morning. One proposal we understand would remove the requirement that the owner of the house has to live in the main house or the extra space, and the additions are not allowed for townhouses at this point. County leaders are planning to collect feedback on this, we're told, before moving forward. Stay tuned. 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
7: Boy, what a time to be a Nationals fan. The 8-2 win over the Houston Astros, their 48th of the season, fittingly to break the franchise record for wins before the All-Star break set by the 2019 team that went on to beat those Astros in the World Series. The Nats tied the Major League lead in home runs with a pair of no-doubters from Luis Garcia and C.J. Abrams to join James Wood as baseball's second trio of 20 home run hitters this season. CJ told the Nationals radio network,
8: "Yeah, it's been working. You know, we've been in the cages working before the game, you know, just swinging at good pitches, and I think we've been doing a great job of
7: it." No hits for the aforementioned James Wood, but he accounted for 3 of the 10 walks issued to the Nats, while Foster Griffin issued no walks while matching his season high of 9 strikeouts in his 7 innings of 5-hit, 1-run ball that lowered his ERA to 2.77 and made him the first Nationals rookie to win 10 starts in a season. He hasn't lost a start since May 14th. No such luck for Dean Kramer and the Orioles. He gave up 4 solo homers in a 9-7 loss to the Cubs. They will try to avoid getting swept at home at 6:35. A fairy tale finish headlined the day at Wimbledon. 114th ranked Arthur Ferry, who grew up just 5 minutes away from the All England Club, upset Flavio Caboli to become the second wild card entry to advance to the semifinals in the men's singles draw. Another first time semifinalist awaits in Alexander Zverev after he beat an injured Taylor Fritz to make this now 90 straight tennis majors without an American man winning the title. Rob Woodfork, WTOP Sports.
0: All right, thank you, Rob, as always.
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0: 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Robert Workman's with us in the WTOP Traffic Center this hour.
17: Dean, I still see a few brake lights on the outer loop of the Beltway in Prince George's County as highway crews pick up the last of the construction barrels along the left side. This is between Allentown Road and Route 4 Pennsylvania Avenue. At one point, it extended all the way up to Ritchie Marlborough Road. Enough of the history lesson. Maybe a new problem inbound on Suitland Parkway near Stanton Road, seeing an unusual delay over through there. Over in Virginia, VDOT crews picking up the last of the construction barrels on the ramp from northbound 95 to the outer loop of the Beltway. On that ramp, stay over to the right for another couple of minutes. Your through lanes, like I said, are open. 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I'm Robert Workman, your next traffic report in 10 minutes.
2: Our weather this morning is quiet, but for the afternoon and evening, heavy weather expected with strong, potentially severe thunderstorms. And that means a chance, too, for some flash flooding. Temperatures this morning in the low to mid-70s will climb to a high temperature somewhere between 85 and 90 degrees. I'm 7 News Chief Meteorologist Veronica Johnson in the First Alert Weather Center.
0: You are waking up to 75 degrees in Reston, 75 Bethesda, 77 on the National Mall, 75 outside the WTOP studios at 4:59. 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
0: Have a good Thursday morning, July 9th. Welcome. I'm Dean Lane. Coming up this 5 a.m. hour, a sexual assault allegation shaking up this week, a key U.S. Senate race, and could complicate Democrats' hopes of regaining control in Washington. Three more people are facing charges after allegedly damaging, that is, the Lincoln Memorial reflecting pool. Iran gets hit hard after the U.S. bases were targeted. Also this morning,
6: the well-known AI company that wants to help cure rare diseases. I'm John Doman.
0: Wall Street begins on a mixed note this morning. Good morning. Welcome in. 5 o'clock.
9: From ABC News, I'm Sherry Preston. Another night of U.S. attacks on Iran after President Trump declared the ceasefire over. Details from ABC's Jacqueline Lee.
10: New U.S. strikes hitting Iran, the second in 24 hours, according to a U.S. official, adding the U.S. targeting coastal radar sites and anti-ship missile locations after President Trump declared the ceasefire over. Posting on Truth Social, this is in retribution for yesterday's bombing of ships by Iran. If it happens again, it will get much worse.
9: Tehran firing back, targeting Kuwait, Qatar, and Bahrain, home to the U.S. Navy's 5th Fleet headquarters. Iran's health ministry reporting at least 14 people were killed in the new attacks. President Trump back in Washington, but he's flying out of that country in the old Air Force One, leaving behind the brand new jet that Qatar gave him. Here's ABC's Karen Waugh.
11: The new plane, donated by Qatar, reportedly does not have the same defensive capabilities. Trump denied security concerns were behind the switch.
12: So you're saying there wasn't a security concern?
18: No. Why would it?
11: But passengers on the plane were told to keep their window shades down during the flight. The Qatari jet was flown separately to a base in the UK, where the president boarded it for the rest of the flight home.
9: Maine Democrat Graham Platner now suspending his campaign for Senate.
19: We believe that for the movement to continue, it can't be made.
9: Platner denying a former girlfriend's accusations of sex assault, but facing pressure to drop out of the closely watched race. Democrats are trying to unseat Republican Senator Susan Collins as a part of their effort to take back control of the Senate. In Houston, calls for an independent investigation into the fatal ICE shooting of a Mexican husband and father. Mexico also demanding a full investigation. ICE says he was undocumented and tried to ram an officer's vehicle. His family says it didn't happen. This is ABC News.
7: 5:02 on Thursday, July 9th. We're at 75 degrees. Showers and storms possible today. Highs near 90. Good morning. I'm John Aaron.
21: Hi there. I'm Kristen Diaz. Thanks so much for joining us this morning. Hopefully you had a restful evening. Three more people are facing charges after allegedly damaging the Lincoln Memorial reflecting pool on the National Mall. Court documents say that the three were caught on June 20th peeling pieces of the pool's blue liner from the water. They are each charged with a misdemeanor and are barred from returning to the reflecting pool while their cases are pending. A fourth suspect was charged earlier with a felony in the same investigation. The pool is in the middle of a $16 million renovation after those recent problems with leaks, peeling liner, and algae. President Trump has blamed vandalism for some of the damage, though court documents in these cases do not accuse the defendants of causing the broader problems at the site.
7: The head of the Smithsonian is defending its museums after the Trump administration accused it of pushing extreme political activism. A White House report claims the National Museum of American History is a political instrument to divide and discourage citizens. Smithsonian staff got an internal email from the institution's secretary saying there will always be room for improvement, but the attacks were not a fair assessment of the various museums' work. Washington Post reporter Jeff Edgers tells WTOP the secretary, Lonnie Bunch, has yet to speak publicly about the report.
1: it was just basically a defense of what the Smithsonian does as an institution, and also kind of like a pep talk to the staff people. Lonnie Bunch has been very effective at not poking the bear. And, you know, President Trump doesn't take kindly to public refutation. And Lonnie Bunch has been very good at, like, not turning things into a giant fight publicly and just trying to kind of keep things as calm as they can be.
3: The report comes more than a year after President Trump signed an executive order aimed at eliminating divisive narratives from the museums.
21: Montgomery County has launched a way that people can tell them about ICE activity in the county. County Executive Mark Elrich and County President Natalie Fanny Gonzalez announced the new reporting portal, and it was authorized by two pieces of legislation approved earlier this year. In a statement, Elrich says the portal will help county leaders better understand what's happening in the community and identify areas where residents may need support. County officials cite U.S. Census data showing about a third of people living in Montgomery County were born outside of the United States, more than twice the national average.
3: New developments this morning in the challenge to Montgomery County's middle school magnet admissions policy. WTOP's Kate Ryan has reaction after a parents group took its case to the Supreme Court.
22: Christopher Kieser with the Pacific Legal Foundation is representing the Association for Education Fairness, described as an organization of mostly Asian American parents in the county. The allegation is that Montgomery County Public Schools adopted policies that were designed to reduce opportunities for Asian American students as the system tried to address racial imbalance in its middle school magnet programs.
23: And in fact, when they implemented these changes back in 2017, the only group that saw their share of seats go down was Asian Americans.
22: Since then, Montgomery County Schools adopted a lottery and criteria-based admissions process. MCPS spokesperson Liliana Lopez wrote in an email to WTOP that MCPS generally does not comment on pending litigation, but rejects the characterization that its admissions process is designed to disadvantage any racial or ethnic group. Kate Ryan, WTOP News.
21: The road from scientific discovery to a new medicine, it is long and costly. Well, now WTOP's John Doman says a major AI company is betting technology can speed up the process and open new possibilities for drug development.
6: Anthropic introduced its new tool called Claude Science, aimed at helping scientists conduct research and experiments faster than before. And some of that research will be conducted by the company itself.
24: We've decided to start running some drug programs ourselves.
6: Eric Carter-Abrams is the head of life sciences at Anthropic. And during an event last week, he said they're focused on rare diseases and illnesses in the preclinical stage.
24: So these are areas that are outside the scope of what the traditional pharma and biotech landscape might consider attractive targets, but nonetheless, you know, have real burden associated with them.
6: A spokesman for Anthropic says they're things that matter to patients, but which drug companies aren't likely to fund. They're not providing any more details yet, saying they are just at the start of this. John Dome in WTOP News.
3: Coming up,
25: we're getting a fresh report today from the home front. I'm John Werdock.
3: It's 5:07.
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21: Let's go and check traffic and weather together this morning. Rita Kessler, good morning.
31: Kristen, and right now, not too much going on in the area, so that's the
2: good news. Most of our overnight work zone should be completely picked up at this point. Not a whole lot of incidents. Now, we do have the problem in Laytonsville. This is 650 or Damascus Road at that point. Southbound near Hipsley Mill Road, which is just south of 108. The southbound lane is blocked. Down tree, downed wires. Your northbound lane, however, is open. Not sure if they're going to have anybody there directing people around once we get more traffic on that area, or whether you're just going to have to carefully use that northbound lane to get around it. But for now, that southbound lane is closed. Other than that, not too much going on. Looks like they've picked up the cones on the ramp from northbound 95 onto the outer loop of the Beltway. Still a little bit of volume there, but they were picking up the last of the cones. No problems on 66 right now. In Maryland, 270 looks good between Frederick and Rockville. 95 in the Baltimore-Washington Parkway, good between the Beltways. And heading in and around the district, no problems. I-295 DC, 295 to the 11th Street Bridge on the Suitland Parkway near Stanton Road. Keep an eye out for any activity there. Not really seeing much of a delay, but there is a report of a problem. You may find response headed to the scene. 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I'm Rita Kessler, your next traffic report in about 10 minutes.
3: And here is 7 News First Alert meteorologist Eileen Whalen.
4: Well, an active weather day ahead with areas of rain and storms likely at any point throughout the day, but we are on a weather alert for the afternoon and early evening hours. We do have the risk of severe storms that could produce damaging wind gusts and hail. Also, flash flooding is a concern today, especially with all this humidity in the air. Highs will get into the upper 80s, and then we'll fall into the upper 60s to lower 70s overnight with patchy fog. Tomorrow afternoon and evening, more storms possible with highs in the 80s, and then we'll see some cooler weather for the weekend, less humid Sunday. I'm 7 News meteorologist Eileen Whalen in the First Alert Weather Center.
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3: 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It's now making its way into job titles. New data from Indeed show postings with AI in the title have tripled since 2022 and now account for about one in every 12 jobs on the site. It's not just tech jobs either. Employers in fields like sales, education, and even physical therapy are looking for workers who know how to use AI tools. Career experts say if you're job hunting, now's a good time to build some AI skills and highlight them on your resume.
5: We'll expect an update this morning on the real estate market. WTOP's business reporter John Wardock brings us a preview.
25: This latest report from the National Association of Realtors looks at how the home market wrapped up the all-important spring real estate season. Sales for existing homes have risen the last few months, and they are expected to do so again. Economists tell MarketWatch they think 4.2 million homes were sold in June, an uptick from May. John Wardock, WTOP News.
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3: Coming up, your weekend plans just got a little easier. We chat with Washingtonian about an upcoming concert bringing some R&B heavy hitters. 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
5: 514, good morning. I'm Kristen Diaz.
3: I'm John Aaron. The price of helping the Commanders build their new stadium is coming into focus. New documents show the district could sell personal seat licenses or PSLs for the new RFK Stadium to the Commanders for as much as $975 million, with that money going toward construction. The license gives fans the right to buy season tickets for a specific seat, and prices will vary. Council Chairman Phil Mendelson says it's nothing unusual.
12: Personal seat licenses is a way of financing construction of stadiums. This is not unique to the Commanders or the district.
3: The team says it's still developing a range of license and ticket options with different price points and says it wants the new stadium to remain accessible to fans.
5: Well, over to the current Commander Stadium, some big name performers are bringing their tour to Northwest Stadium tomorrow.
15: You gon' be my baby. Oh, love me, love you crazy.
5: Oh yeah, Usher and Chris Brown, they are co-headlining their R&B tour for 3 nights. We talked about it with Brianna Thomas, arts and culture writer for Washingtonian Magazine.
16: The joint concert is happening after Usher, you know, of course, a couple years ago, did the Super Bowl performance. Chris Brown had the Breezy Bowl, which I enjoyed and went to. Did anyone go to that?
5: Oh, maybe once, maybe twice.
3: Oh, wow.
5: Who's counting?
3: I'm around some diehards, apparently.
16: Yes, we might be super fans. And if there are other super fans listening, you don't want to miss this concert because Usher and Chris Brown are teaming up on the Raymond and Brown tour, and they're coming to Northwest Stadium. They will be performing on 3 different days. So the concert will happen Friday, Saturday, and then they added a Monday show, which is the show I'll be attending. So I'll make sure to post a lot of pictures after.
5: Love that.
3: Nice.
16: The tickets start around $110, and you can visit SeatGeek for that.
3: Very cool. All right, so it's not Halloween, but a beloved spooky tale is at a local theater. Tell us about this one.
16: So Beetlejuice the musical is back at the National Theater. They've actually come to the National Theater a few times, and every time it's such a fun show. John, Kristen, have you actually seen Beetlejuice the movie?
5: Oh, absolutely. Yeah. The classic.
3: So many years
5: ago.
3: Don't
5: say his name 3 times.
16: Yeah, so, you know, Lydia Deetz will be live on stage instead of on the big screen. And this is a production that will sure to have you chuckling and reliving that classic ghostly story. The tickets for this start around $44, and the show will be around through July 19th.
5: Amazing, Brianna. You always have your finger on the pulse for things that are happening around town. Anything else you think we should put on our calendars this month?
16: Yeah, so American Football actually has a concert this weekend, Saturday and Sunday. And American Football, the band, not the sport. This is a popular emo band. They're from based in Illinois. They were really popular during like the 90s, early 2000s. So if you're a fan of their music, they have reunited for a show at the 930 Club.
5: Well, for more things to do, you can visit Washingtonian Magazine's website, and you can connect with Brianna on Instagram at Brianna, that's with one N, in DC. You can also follow us as well. How about that?
3: Yeah. Here's a look at the top stories we're working on at WTOP.
21: Maryland's top elections official is pushing back after receiving a warning from the Justice Department. We'll explain what's behind it.
3: A major shakeup in a key Senate race could have big implications for the battle for control of that body.
21: And there's some good news this morning for anyone navigating Metro's red line closure. We've got details ahead.
3: Full stories on, full details on all these stories coming up in the minutes ahead.
21: Traffic and weather now on WTOP. Rita Kessler, have we seen a bit of a shakeup this morning?
1: Not yet. Right now, things are still pretty quiet throughout the area, though I hesitate to say that word because that always means something bad's going to happen after I say it. Right now on the Suitland Parkway, that looks to be where we have an issue. That would be inbound near Stanton Road. A little bit of volume there, maybe a report of a wreck, nothing major at the moment, but watching for response to show to the scene. Southbound DC 295, just seeing more of you show up between Benning Road and East Capitol Street, but your lanes are open. Beltway, no reported issues in Virginia. 95, a little heavy through Woodbridge, but basically a good trip into Springfield on to 395 toward the 14th Street Bridge. Eastbound and westbound 66, no reported issues. 270 southbound, starting to get a little heavy passing 85 in Frederick, but then good all the way to the lane divide. We do have that one problem in Laytonsville. This is southbound 650. At that point, it is Damascus Road near Hipsley Mill Road, south of 108. The lane is blocked for a downed tree and wires in the roadway. Northbound, however, the lane is open. 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I'm Rita Kessler, your next traffic report in about 10 minutes.
3: Here's your forecast from 7 News First Alert meteorologist Eileen Whalen.
4: Well, the tropical humidity and a frontal system will cause the potential for maybe some flash flooding later today and also some damaging wind gusts in storms. And when we have such high humidity like this, we can see prolific lightning. So another thing to keep in mind, if thunder roars, head indoors. There's even a chance for a little rain this morning, so keep the umbrella on hand. We'll see highs today in the mid to upper 80s. Rain and storm chances taper off after about 9, 10 o'clock. And then we'll see another round of rain and storms tomorrow afternoon and evening with some lower humidity by Sunday. I'm 7 News meteorologist Eileen Whalen in the First Alert Weather Center.
21: Thank you so much, Eileen. And right now it is 73 degrees in Laurel, 75 degrees in Farragut Square, 75 degrees in Springfield, and it's brought to you by Len the Plumber Heating and Air. 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
9: This is Bishop Michael Burbidge of the Catholic Diocese of Arlington. This month, we commemorate America's momentous 250th anniversary. We can celebrate this tremendous moment in the life and history of our nation by offering profound thanks to God, by whose grace we have enjoyed so many blessings and endured many trials since our founding. George Washington, our first president, declared that it was our duty as a nation to acknowledge the providence of Almighty God, to obey His will, to be grateful for His benefits, and humbly to implore His protection and favor. At America's 250th anniversary, it is most fitting to remember that God is truly the author of every blessing and every good gift we celebrate. May we continue to turn to God with all our needs. And please, Lord, bless our nation and grant Your peace throughout our land.
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21: It's now 5:22.
3: A 72-year-old D.C. woman's been found guilty of scamming more than $400,000 from a man she met on a dating website. A Montgomery County jury convicted Janie Sears after prosecutors said she convinced a Silver Spring man she was a successful Harvard-educated businesswoman before moving into his home in 2019. Investigators say Sears persuaded the victim to take out large loans for what she claimed were investment opportunities, but instead deposited the money into her own accounts and spent it on luxury purchases and casino gambling. Sears, who also used the names Janae St. Clair and Janae St. Clair Sears, faces up to 23 years in prison when sentenced.
21: The National Geographic Museum of Exploration has reopened, and it's bigger than ever. WTOP's Mike Merlo got the insider's guide to some of the museum's must-see exhibits.
6: One-stop museum tour guide Dominic Fearlay recommends is a display that tracks National Geographic explorers as they move around the globe.
18: So you can sit here all day and watch it update as our explorers move around the world.
6: Another must-see is a moon rock on loan from NASA.
18: It's the oldest thing in the museum by far.
6: Another thing that's among the museum's lesser-known features are photographs designed to be experienced through touch and sound.
18: The idea is that these photos will be accessible to everyone, including people with low vision.
6: He also recommends checking out a well-traveled Suzuki used by explorer Sandesh Kudur.
18: It was the first object in the museum because we had to crane it in over before the walls went up.
6: So it's here for good, he says.
18: Sandesh came back a couple weeks ago and asked to get in the front seat to see if he could drive it out. And we said, Sandesh, even you can't do that anymore.
6: In the district, Mike Murillo, WTOP News.
3: Drivers who use Connecticut Avenue through DuPont Circle should get ready for overnight delays starting tonight. The D.C. Department of Transportation is closing lanes in the Connecticut Avenue underpass as crews install steel girders for the Connecticut Avenue deck over and streetscape project. Through the end of October, lane closures will run Monday through Thursday, 8 p.m. to 5 a.m., with continuous closures from Friday night through early Monday morning. Southbound traffic will be detoured via Massachusetts Avenue and around DuPont Circle, while northbound drivers will be routed around the circle to New Hampshire Avenue. The project will eventually create a new public space over Connecticut Avenue, with construction expected to wrap up in the summer of 2027.
19: When traffic takes a turn for the worse, you'll hear about it first.
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21: 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Dave Preston, good morning.
22: Good morning and happy themeless Thursday, everyone. Oh, so you can do whatever you want. Oh. And you've chosen a theme today.
3: I chose the theme.
22: Yeah, no. Yeah. Nationals hosting Houston, showcasing some mastery on the mound.
23: Here's the pitch. Check swing, went too far. That is strike three. Ruiz puts the tag on Bryce Matthews. And for the third time this season, Foster Griffin has struck out 9 in a game. He does it in 7 innings tonight. A 1-2-3 seventh. And Nationals fans come to their feet.
22: Charlie slows on 1500 AM. Nats beat the Astros 8-2 as Foster Griffin's incredible rookie season continues. He K's 9/7 frames to post his 10th win of the season. Luis Garcia Jr. and C.J. Abrams each hit their 20th homers of the season in the victory. Orioles get homers from Tyler O'Neill, Pete Alonso, and Colby Mayo, but it's not enough as they fall 9-7 to the Chicago Cubs. Tennis at Wimbledon saw the last American man in the singles bracket fall, Taylor Fritz, tumbling to number 2 Alexander Zverev in straight sets. The Cinderella story that is unseeded Brit Arthur Ferry upsets 9th seed Fabio Cavoli, and he tells ESPN what's next.
24: Oh, I don't know. I've never been in this position before, so I guess it's going to be the first time, and we'll figure out as we go. But no, I'm just going to keep going. I've been doing a great job for the past 10 days, and just going to do the same thing and see where that takes me.
22: Great story there. He grew up just a few miles away from Wimbledon, although I think over there they say kilometers. This morning's Wimbledon women's semis, 7th seed Coco Gauff plays number 10 Carolina Mohova, while 9th seed Linda Noskova meets up with number 12 Marta Kocsiuk. Soccer's World Cup quarterfinal action starts today with co-favorite France meeting Morocco. Dave Preston, WTOP Sports.
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21: Traffic and weather on WTOP. Rita Kessler, good morning.
8: Good morning. And right now, a little more volume in Maryland on southbound 270. Not much, though. A little heavy passing 109, but basically good all the way to the lane divide. Though at one point, we have a little bit of a slowdown is on southbound DC 295 after Burroughs toward East Capitol Street. Then it looks good to the 11th Street Bridge. Inbound Suitland Parkway near Stanton Road had been a report of a crash. If you're in Virginia on 95, getting a little heavier out of Dale City into Woodbridge with your lanes open, and eastbound 66 is starting to slow into Centerville, but your lane should be open. 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I'm Rita Kessler. Your next traffic report in about 10 minutes.
3: Looking at the forecast today, it'll be a more active weather day with rain and storms likely. Partly sunny at times, though, highs in

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1: In similar letters, Maryland Elections Administrator Jared Demarinis calls the attempt to threaten and intimidate election officials. Some election advocates tell Maryland Matters this is part of an effort by the Trump administration to both pressure state election officials and also cast doubt on the validity of this fall's elections.
2: A controversial candidate has dropped his bid for a Senate seat in Maine now. Democrat Graham Platner's support quickly collapsed after a woman accused him of sexual assault. In a video on social media, Platner said large forces were at work.
3: To accuse you of the worst thing that a person could do, and it was not remotely true.
2: Now, others are jockeying to become the new nominee in the race against longtime Republican Senator Susan Collins. WTOP's Mitchell Miller has more today on the Hill.
4: Democrats have been lining up to replace Graham Platner in the days since the latest allegation against him was first reported. Some have been candidates for governor, including former state Senate President Troy Jackson, former state health director Nirav Shah, and Secretary of State Shenna Bellows. The founder of Maine Brewing Company, Dan Kleben, has already announced his candidacy. Maine's Democratic Party and political leaders will have to sort out the process of how a new nominee will be chosen. Many Democrats worry about how the political drama has helped Senator Collins. If she's reelected, Democrats have little choice of retaking the Senate. On Capitol Hill, Mitchell Miller, WTOP News.
1: Well, breaking this morning, 80s hitmaker Bonnie Tyler has died. And Tyler topped the charts with anthems like Total Eclipse of the Heart, Holding Out for a Hero, and It's a Heartache. Her family says she passed away unexpectedly last night at a hospital in Portugal while being treated for an illness. She had been hospitalized earlier this year for emergency intestinal surgery and was later placed in an induced coma. Tyler earned 3 Grammy nominations. Total Eclipse of the Heart has had more than 1 billion streams, boosted by Real Eclipses in 2017 and 2024. Bonnie Tyler was 75.
2: New today, the U.S. has launched fresh airstrikes against Iran. President Trump talked about the latest round of fighting on his way home from the NATO summit.
5: Win it very quickly. It's another way of doing it. We have many ways we can win, but we've already won militarily. They have very little left, and they want to make a deal so badly. They called a little while ago. They want to make a deal so badly.
2: The U.S. military released footage of what appeared to be strikes on an airport runway and on missile launchers. For the first time since April, the U.S. also appeared to target Iranian bridges. Iran responded by attacking Bahrain, Kuwait, and Qatar. Today's attacks appear to be bigger all around than yesterday's.
1: Prosecutors in Utah continue to work to show they have enough evidence to put conservative activist Charlie Kirk's alleged killer on trial.
6: For hours on Wednesday, attorneys and the court debated showing a video that allegedly includes Tyler Robinson's former roommate and romantic partner talking about Robinson confessing to killing Charlie Kirk. Robinson's defense attorneys argued letting the public hear a so-called confession would influence a future jury pool and would violate Robinson's right to a fair trial. Judge Tony Graff ruling to not influence an eventual jury, chunks of the video shown in open court must be edited out. The edited video will be played first thing Thursday morning. Alex Stone, ABC News.
1: Metro is trying to ease the pain for commuters who are working their way around a summer shutdown on part of the Red Line. The agency says it's providing more parking near the Friendship Heights station. Metro says about 100 park and ride spaces will be available at its bus lot there, which used to be the Lord and Taylor lot. Riders can access that lot from Jennifer Street. Also starting today at Friendship Heights, local shuttle boarding will be moved to Bus Bay K. Express shuttle boarding will remain on Wisconsin Avenue. Shuttle buses are running between North Bethesda and Friendship Heights because the 3 stations in between are closed for summer work.
2: Self-driving cars are causing some issues on the roads, and fixes could be on the way.
7: Federal regulators are calling out recent incidents where autonomous vehicles interfere with operations by police and first responders. Instances include self

0: driving vehicles, blocking the paths of ambulances and firefighters during emergencies, and driving in active police scenes during an arrest. NHTSA's administrator writing a letter to developers of the self-driving vehicles, calling it unacceptable, adding autonomous vehicles that can't safely interact with first responders is a danger to the general public. The agency now calling on developers to immediately resolve the issues. Michelle Franzen, ABC News.
1: Well, if you dream of being on Shark Tank, one entrepreneur is sharing with us what it's like. WTOP's Jimmy Alexander takes us behind the scenes.
2: You have two ears for a reason, right? And I don't think you're listening. That's not a good sign for an entrepreneur.
3: I don't remember it being this intense.
4: I was in there.
5: Justin Baer, the CEO and founder of Collars & Co., which makes polo shirts that have dress shirt collars.
3: You're a character on their show, right? You're in the cast, and it's about making good television.
6: I'm not discounting what you guys bring, and that's why I'm here, but we're going to do $10 million in sales.
2: But what about if we
7: Justin,
2: take it to $200 million?
7: Justin, but with the two of them, you could actually be doing $80 million.
3: You know, the director, I remember when they came out, said, you know, when the Sharks offer you $100,000 for 10%, you don't just say yes.
5: Now, Baer did secure a major investment deal with Mark Cuban and Peter Jones, and he says they're great. And when he has questions, he reaches right out to Cuban.
3: It could be 11:30 at night. The guy will write back at 11:35. It's sick.
5: Jimmy Alexander, WTOP News.
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10: For Mervis Diamond Importers, this is Ronnie Mervis. In the diamond world, there is still one thing that money cannot buy. 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
1: Time for traffic and weather here on WTOP. Rita Kessler, people waking up on the roads?
14: Well, we hope they're awake when they're driving on the roads right now. Right now, it looks like we may have a problem on the Beltway. The inner loop of the Beltway has a delay in Virginia. After Route 50 headed towards 66, in the area of 66, that looks to be where we may have a wreck watch for response showing to the scene. Eastbound on 66, getting heavier out of Manassas through Bull Run, trying to get into Centerville, and northbound 28, starting to get a little slow after Braddock and Walney, trying to head into Chantilly, but your lane should be open. Northbound 95, a little slow from Dale City into Woodbridge. 395, no reported issues. If you're in the district, southbound DC 295, the delay from Burroughs to East Capitol Street. Whatever was on the Suitland Parkway near Stanton Road may be gone, but you're starting to see those normal delays start to form at the traffic light at Stanton Road. And southbound 270, your normal slow spot getting past 109 with the lanes available to you. In Laytonsville, it is southbound 650. At that point, 650 is Damascus Road. South of 108 near Hipsley Mill Road, that southbound lane blocked with a downed tree and wires in the roadway. Northbound, the lane is open. 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I'm Rita Kessler. Your next traffic report in about 10 minutes.
8: 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Your 7 News First Alert meteorologist, Eileen Whalen.
4: A swampy feel out there this morning. It's going to feel like that all day. Afternoon highs between 85 and 89 with heat index values around 95. Keep an eye to the sky and live radar. We do have a chance for rain this morning, but scattered showers and storms will likely develop this afternoon and this evening. And there's a risk for damaging wind gusts and flash flooding. Hot and humid tomorrow. More rain and storms possible for your Friday afternoon and evening plans. A little cooler this weekend in the lower 80s. There's a chance for showers Saturday. Sunnier and less humid Sunday before a heat wave builds next week. I'm 7 News meteorologist Eileen Whalen in the First Alert Weather Center.
1: All right, right now it is 73 degrees in Germantown, 75 in Annandale, 75 degrees here at the WTOP studios.
8: Money news amid stiff competition and soft demand in the luxury electric vehicle market. Another SUV is having its price slashed. Maserati's knocking $22,000 off the price of its compact electric SUV, the Grecale Folgore. It's a fun name to say, right? Previously started at about $121,000. That's been cut to about $99,000 for 2027. This week, we also reported that EV maker Lucid is offering a $10,000 credit on 2026 Gravity SUVs until the end of this month.
1: I would imagine something called that would start at $121,000.
8: It sounds expensive, doesn't it?
1: Yeah,
8: Riccardo Fogore.
1: Well, are you ready to chug your first meal of the day? WTOP business reporter John Wardock apparently is doing so.
9: Quaker is rolling out a new oatmeal product you can drink, the Oat Shake and Go. Saying it's trying to reach consumers who don't have time for breakfast, Quaker says just add milk or water to your bottle of oats, shake it, and go. Expect this on store shelves in two flavors, strawberry banana and cinnamon vanilla, this month. John Wardock, WTOP News.
8: A former commander's executive is up to something big.
15: 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Former NFL player and former Washington Commanders president Jason Wright is now focused on building up women's sports. He's head of investments at Project Level, a private investment fund dedicated to women's sports at Ariel Investments. The fund recently reached $250 million, and Wright spoke to Bloomberg about what hitting that number means for Project Level.
16: Women's sports are the small caps of sports, and so $250 million puts us amongst, if not the largest women's sports fund in the world, and that allows us to get at scale in the cap table so that we can really bring what's unique to us, which is operational expertise, not just the ability to run a healthy P&L and EBITDA producing women's sports franchises and leagues, but also to bring the relational capital to get good deals done.
15: Wright also says the overarching goal at Project Level is to get women athletes paid more. I'm Bloomberg's Justin Milliner on the Black Business Beat.
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8: 546, I'm John Aaron.
1: Hey there, I'm Kristen Diaz. Thanks for waking up with us. The most popular SUV in the U.S. has gotten a big redesign. And John, you're taking us for a test drive.
8: Yes, indeed. And Toyota had one goal here.
26: To make it better.
8: Yeah.
1: Oh, yeah.
8: A whole lot was on the line when Toyota redesigned the ultra-popular RAV4, and power and fuel economy did both get better. In fact, all RAV4s are now hybrids, so let's hop inside. So in here, the cabin is modern and thoughtfully laid out. A large center touchscreen is easy to read and generally intuitive. That said, key functions like some heated seat controls live on the touchscreen, where physical buttons would have been more convenient to me. The dual wireless phone chargers on this limited model were very welcome. Outside, the redesign leans into a rugged, boxy look that preserves cargo space and visibility. Now, full disclosure, my family thinks highly of Toyotas, and my five-year-old knows it.
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28: That's true. We have a lot of Toyotas in the family.
8: So he's smarter than I am. He's like, no, dummy, I'm Hello. Talking about this car. Yeah. Not, gosh. Well, we probably will not have one of these new RAV4s permanently, though, simply because of their popularity. Mm. Toyota tells me they are flying off the lot, even if they even hit the lot in the first place. This one comes to about $47,000 after shipping in the limited trim. You can see pictures at WTOP.com.
1: Wow, and that's what I was curious about. I mean, if they're just maybe not even hitting the lot, people are just ordering these things and what's special, you know, the specs that they like and whatnot.
8: They're putting in their requests for them and they're grabbing them as soon as they come in. It's measured in hours, not days on the lot, is what I hear.
1: Oh, not hours. Wow.
8: Yeah, it's crazy.
1: Can you tow anything with this thing?
8: A little bit, not a ton.
1: Yeah.
8: I think. I'll double check on that. But no, it's, you know, definitely not a vehicle or a boat. I wouldn't do that.
1: I was thinking about when we were kids and when we go on these road trips and we would put the big turtle up there on the top of our
8: you could probably do
1: SUV
8: like
1: or van, you know, to get all of our luggage up there because there were so many kids in that car.
8: Yeah.
1: Very cool. Thank you so much. Can't wait to see, those pictures at WTOP.com.
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1: More people are facing charges for allegedly damaging the Lincoln Memorial reflecting pool.
8: A controversial candidate drops his bid for a Senate seat.
1: Keep it here. Full details on these stories in the minutes ahead.
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14: on right now. Let's look at the inner loop of the Beltway in Virginia. It looks like it's on the ramp to westbound 66. The delay isn't as heavy, so it may have been moved out of the travel portion of the roadway, but still a little bit of volume there for what looked to be a crash. Northbound 95, heavy, Dale City into Woodbridge, also some volume in Newington. 395 still in good shape. Eastbound 66 slows through Manassas into Centerville. Northbound on 28, we may have a problem after Compton and Ordway near Green Trails Boulevard, so watch out for any crash activity there. Now, the good news in Maryland, 650 Damascus Road southbound near Hipsley Mill Road. They've cleared the tree and wires, and all the utility issues have been taken care of. So both lanes on 650 there near Hipsley Mill Road and 108 have been reopened, and everything should be flowing well. Southbound 270 starting to slow, approaching and passing 109, but then still good all the way to the Beltway. Southbound DC 295 delays from Eastern Avenue toward East Capitol Street. 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I'm Rita Kessler. Your next traffic report in about 10 minutes.
0: Thank you very much, Rita. Now to 7 News First Alert meteorologist Eileen Whalen.
4: A flood watch in effect from 2 p.m. until 11 p.m. for the D.C. metro area. With the tropical air mass in place, we could see some torrential downpours develop later this afternoon and this evening, and even some pockets of rain this morning. Temperatures will get into the mid to upper 80s this afternoon, feeling like the 90s, hot and humid with more storms possible tomorrow. I'm 7 News meteorologist Eileen Whalen in the First Alert Weather Center.
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0: Well, coming up on WTOP, this is a big day for the president-proposed D.C. Arch. It's 551.
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8: 5:53.
0: President Trump's plan to build a skyline-altering arch in the nation's capital is getting another review. The National Capital Planning Commission is meeting today, and the president's proposed 250-foot arch is one of the items on the agenda. Agency staff has recommended that the commission approve the preliminary plans, but the staff also recommends that the design be tweaked to comply with a federal law that limits building heights into downtown D.C. to preserve the city's skyline. Even with the changes, the staff says the arch will still reach the president's desired height. That arch would be more than twice as tall as the Lincoln Memorial and close to half of the height of the Washington Monument. A lawsuit that aims to block its construction is also playing out.
8: A Fairfax County student perhaps got some inspiration from this song.

0: You know Robert O'Keefe out of Texas, Kristen?
1: I love this. Yeah. The whole duct tape idea. Yeah. Yep, for
0: WTOP
1: sure.
0: WTOP Scott Gelman has the story of a duct tape prom outfit.
2: It has black baggy pants, a ruffled button-down undershirt, and
3: a super exaggerated long letterman with patches on the sleeves and the chest and back, too. It was green, black, and white.
2: Every detail of Aiden's outfit started with the same noise, helping him craft patches representing his love of soccer, a hat with sound waves, and his birth year in Roman numerals across his chest.
3: I didn't fully expect to become a finalist.
2: He showed it off at Hayfield Secondary's prom and is a finalist competing for a $10,000 scholarship. In his case, it would help pay for tuition at George Mason this fall. And if nothing else, taught him just how to respond when something just doesn't stick.
3: A lot of times when you messed up and you tried to take it back, sometimes it was just not going.
2: In Fairfax County, Scott Gelman, WTOP News.
1: That is so cool. Yeah. Love that. And, of course, we have sports here powered by Maximus, moving people and technology forward. Dave Preston, would you ever make something out of duct tape like that fashionable?
4: You're asking the guy who does those cups, the styrofoam cups. Yes. So, yeah, I probably have done stuff like that in the past.
0: Can we do
4: like
0: a tournament bracket on a duct tape roll maybe?
1: Oh, yeah.
4: That might be too much fun.
0: Okay.
1: The World Cup.
4: Yeah, Nationals break out the bats against Houston. Luis Garcia Jr. and C.J. Abrams homer in the 8-2 win over the Astros. Garcia and Abrams reaching the 20 home run plateau, the team's 132 blasts on the season, tied with the New York Yankees for the most in the majors, Foster Griffin telling MLB TV.
5: So much fun to watch, not only in the days I'm pitching, but the days I'm not. You know, I feel like getting a lot of flack from the other starters that I get all the run support. But, you know, it's unbelievable to watch these guys go out and do their thing and do damage. And just they got such pure approaches. You know, it's not just we're chasing a bunch and striking out a ton and then just running into a homer every now and then. They're just pure hitters.
4: Griffin, meanwhile, continues to make his case as the biggest all-star snub, striking out 9 over 7 innings. He's 10-2 on the season. His ERA now down to 2.77. We got to find a way to get this kid to Philadelphia, not just to visit. Orioles pitcher Dean Kramer coughs up 4 runs over 5 frames. The bullpen allows 5 in the 7th as the Birds lose 9-7 to the Chicago Cubs. Tennis at Wimbledon saw the last American man in the singles bracket stumble. Taylor Fritz swept out of the bracket by second seed Alexander Zverev. The Cinderella story that is unseeded Brett Arthur Ferry upsets 9th seed Fabio Caboli in straight sets. Dave Preston, WTOP Sports.
0: Coming up, Bahrain and Kuwait are targeted by Iranian drones and missiles following U.S. strikes. It's 5:57.
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1: Let's check traffic and weather together with WTOP. Rita Kessler, where are the biggest slowdowns?
11: Right now, we're seeing a slowdown now on New York Avenue inbound as you're trying to get toward Florida Avenue. So in the area of Florida Avenue, there may be a crash, something to keep in mind as you're heading from Route 50 in the BW Parkway all the way to that point. Southbound DC 295 is slow from Eastern Avenue toward East Capitol Street. Inbound Suitland Parkway heavy approaching 295 and the Douglas Bridge. While in Virginia, northbound 95, the delay, Dale City and Woodbridge and in Newington, then good into Springfield. The WTOP Traffic Center is presented by Window Nation. 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I'm Rita Kessler, your next traffic report in about 10 minutes.
0: Here's 7 News First Alert meteorologist Eileen Whalen.
12: The tropical humidity and a weather front nearby will trigger scattered shower and thunderstorm chances today. And this afternoon and this evening, we could see some severe thunderstorms and even some flooding. A flood watch in effect from 2 p.m. until 11 p.m. for the D.C. and Baltimore areas. It'll be hot and humid with afternoon highs in the mid to upper 80s. I'm 7 News meteorologist Eileen Whalen in the First Alert Weather Center.
1: Currently 73 degrees in Columbia, 76 in Penn Quarter, 75 degrees in Alexandria.
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0: Good morning, I'm John Aaron.
1: Hi there, I'm Kristen Diaz. Coming up,
0: pop star Bonnie Tyler, known for her chart-topping hit Total Eclipse of the Heart, has died.
1: And a former Olympian is due in court today, charged with vandalizing the reflecting pool.
0: 6 o'clock.
14: From ABC News, I'm Sherry Preston. Another round of airstrikes against Iran early today, and Iran responding by targeting Gulf Coast countries. The strikes coming hours after President Trump said the memorandum of understanding on the ceasefire was over. The president back at the White House from the NATO summit, getting there, however, not on the new Air Force One.
15: Sources say the Secret Service urged the president to depart Turkey in the older Air Force One instead of the new jet as a safety precaution amid escalating tensions with Iran. The new plane, donated by Qatar, reportedly does not have the same defensive capabilities. Trump denied security concerns were behind the switch.
14: ABC's Jacqueline Lee. Maine Senate candidate Graham Plattner releasing a video statement saying he is stepping aside in the race after allegations of sexual assault from a former girlfriend that he denies. However, the calls had been growing for him to withdraw.
16: Now comes the question of who will take over in the fight to unseat longtime Republican Senator Susan Collins. Former logger and Maine State Senator Troy Jackson has already jumped into the race. Outgoing Governor Janet Mills, who ran against Plattner in the primary, could re-enter as well.
14: ABC's Sophie Flay. There were protests in Houston overnight against the ICE-involved fatal shooting of an undocumented man who had been living in the United States for 35 years, working construction most of that time. His family is calling for an independent probe into exactly what happened.
17: Lawmakers and his family all say that the administration cannot investigate itself, and the outrage has really stretched beyond Houston. Mexican President Claudia Sheinbaum now says that she's preparing to take new legal action against the U.S. They're demanding a full investigation into this.
14: ABC's Armando Garcia. Singer Bonnie Tyler has died. Her chart-topping power ballad Total Eclipse of the Heart came out in 1983. She earned 3 Grammy nominations. 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
1: 6:02, Thursday, July 9th. It's currently 75 degrees at WTOP with showers and storms likely today and a high near 89. Good morning, I'm Kristen Diaz.
0: I'm John Aaron. Our top local story, a former Olympian charged with destroying property at the reflecting pool last month is due in court today. U.S. Attorney for D.C. Janine Pirro says 67-year-old David Hearn, who is facing a felony charge, ripped a piece of blue sealant from the bottom of the pool. We are also learning about 3 more people charged with misdemeanors for allegedly damaging the pool. Court documents say one person had a piece of blue sealant in his hand while he was being questioned by police, and another allegedly had a piece of paint in her purse. They will make their first court appearances next month. The pool's been in the middle of a $16 million renovation amid recent problems with leaks, peeling, liner, and algae. President Trump has blamed vandalism, though court documents in these cases do not accuse the defendants of causing the broader problems at the site.
1: Smithsonian Secretary Lonnie Bunch is defending the National Museum of American History against the Trump administration. A recent White House report slammed the museum and its leadership for dividing the American people. A memo was emailed to staff stating the White House's characterization of its museums is not fair, and the Smithsonian bases its work on an uncompromising commitment to tell the fullness of America's story. Washington Post reporter Jeff Edgers obtained the email and joined us for more.
18: Historians have already come to the defense of the Smithsonian. The question is how the Smithsonian is led. And, you know, one thing I'd note is that the Board of Regents is built and structured and in control in a different way than, say, the Kennedy Center Board is built. Trump's people were able to replace everybody on the Kennedy Center board and then replace their director. It's a much tougher road to go down to do that at the Smithsonian.
1: Last year, longtime director of the Smithsonian National Portrait Gallery resigned after President Trump ousted her for being a strong supporter of DEI.
0: The story of a local child's disappearance from 2014 is getting a new audience.
19: I remember seeing this child walking with this man down a dark hallway at a motel. And that was the last sighting of her.
0: The new TikTok series has been launched surrounding the cold case of Relisha Rudd, the 8-year-old girl from D.C. who was last seen in a hotel in Northeast. It'll feature clips from an award-winning documentary, The Vanishing of Relisha Rudd, a cold case reexamined. Natalie Wilson with the Black and Missing Foundation tells NBC4 about the goal of this recent push.
20: We cannot wait for the traditional news cycle, and Relisha has been missing for over a decade now, so we're introducing her to a new audience with a simple goal of finding her and bringing her home, because when you get that awareness, it puts pressure on law enforcement to add resources to the case, but it also alerts the community that someone is missing, and then it greaters the chance of a recovery.
0: An episode will be released daily through Tuesday, and it'll include never-before-seen footage related to Relisha's disappearance.
1: We continue our coverage of a parent group in Montgomery County taking its case to the Supreme Court. The parents' issue? Did the school system's attempt to address educational inequity end up penalizing another group of students? WTOP's Kate Ryan is hearing from the school system and the group's attorneys.
21: The Pacific Legal Foundation has filed what's called a writ of certiorari. It's basically an ask of the Supreme Court. In this case, Christopher Kieser with the foundation is representing the Association for Education Fairness, a group of mostly Asian American parents, and the legal complaint says Montgomery County Public Schools adopted admissions policies that were designed to reduce opportunities for Asian American students. It stems from the school system's past efforts to address equity issues. But Kieser says
22: there are perfectly fine ways to say that a certain group needs to be given more opportunity without doing it in a way that actually discriminates against other groups.
21: MCPS spokesperson Liliana Lopez says the school system doesn't generally comment on pending litigation, but that it rejects the characterization that its admissions process is designed to disadvantage any racial or ethnic group. Kate Ryan, WTOP News.
0: Metro's trying to ease the pain for commuters working their way around the summer shutdown on part of the Red Line. The agency says it's providing more parking near the Friendship Heights station. Metro says about 100 park and ride spaces will be available at its bus lot there, which used to be the Lord and Taylor lot. Riders can access the lot from Jennifer Street. Also starting today at Friendship Heights, local shuttle boarding will be moved to Bus Bay K. Express shuttle boarding will remain on Wisconsin Avenue. Shuttle buses are running between North Bethesda and Friendship Heights because three stations in between are closed for summer work.
1: Well, coming up on WTOP, we'll tell you about new perks for a popular dining program. Good morning. It's 6:07.
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0: Traffic and weather. Let's check in this morning with Rita Kessler.
11: And right now we're just watching some delays starting to form in the area, but not a whole lot of incidents to go along with it. Let's start out in Virginia on northbound 95, a little heavy in Woodbridge, a little heavy in Lorton. No problems into Springfield and on to 395, still to the 14th Street Bridge. The earlier volume on eastbound 66 through Manassas has eased out already with no issues making your way to the Beltway. Now in Maryland, southbound 270, the slow point is out of Urbana past 109, then it's still good all the way of the lane divide. Outer loop, top side of the beltway getting a bit heavier. New Hampshire Avenue toward Georgia Avenue, but your lanes are open. Inner loop, more volume from 210 to the Woodrow Wilson Bridge. And the one delay we're seeing, southbound DC 295 after Eastern Avenue to East Capitol Street with your lanes open. Selling your car, watch out for fake payments, unsafe meetups, endless haggling, or you could just sell to Fitzgerald and know exactly who you're dealing with. Go to FitzBuysCars.com today. I'm Rita Kessler, your next traffic report in about 10 minutes.
2: Thank you very much, Rita. And now to 7 News First Alert meteorologist Eileen Whalen.
3: Well, an active weather day ahead with areas of rain and storms likely at any point throughout the day, but we are on a weather alert for the afternoon and early evening hours. We do have the risk of severe storms that could produce damaging wind gusts and hail. Also, flash flooding is a concern today, especially with all this humidity in the air. Highs will get into the upper 80s, and then we'll fall into the upper 60s to lower 70s overnight with patchy fog. Tomorrow afternoon and evening, more storms possible with highs in the 80s, and then we'll see some cooler weather for the weekend, less humid Sunday. I'm 7 News meteorologist Eileen Whalen in the First Alert Weather Center.
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2: Money news on WTOP. Traffic through the Strait of Hormuz has basically just ground to a halt after U.S. forces attacked Iran for a second straight day. Ship tracking shows most movement along the Iran-approved northern route, while the U.S.-backed Omani corridor is almost empty. Analysts say some ships may be slipping through with their transponders switched off. A total of 14 large vessels moved through yesterday, which is a sharp drop from the past 3 weeks. And when daily transit averaged 34, peaking at 59.
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1: Welcome back in. It's now 6:14. I'm Kristen Diaz here with John Aaron. Thanks for being with us.
15: Late at night, I twist and I turn and I dream of what I need. I need a hero.
1: Well, it is a sad day for Bonnie Tyler fans. The powerhouse Welsh singer behind Total Eclipse of the Heart has died at 75, and Holding Out for a Hero was also one of her hits. Her family says she passed unexpectedly at a hospital in Portugal where she had been recovering from emergency surgery earlier this year. Tyler earned 3 Grammy nominations, represented the UK at Eurovision, and was awarded an MBE for her contributions to music. Total Eclipse of the Heart never stopped finding new life, topping charts in 1983, surging again during Real Eclipses, and now topping 1 billion online streams. A throat surgery in the 70s left her with that signature voice, and other hits like It's a Heartache helped launch her career.
0: Okay, for some local flute players, this was a thrill, or in this case, trill of a lifetime. A music group known as DC Flutes opened for Lizzo Tuesday night at Wolf Trap. WTOP's Neil Augenstein has one performer's story.
5: Playing in Wolf Trap is very special to me.
6: Flutist Chris Lee had to think twice to remember that he's now 17 years old. When he was growing up, each summer he'd catch as many shows as possible at Wolf Trap.
5: I realized in fourth grade that I wanted to be part of an ensemble so I could make music with my friends.
6: He says it was great to meet Lizzo backstage.
5: I really enjoy her music. I know I have a lot of friends who are giant fans of Lizzo, and they would be really jealous if they knew.
6: And he hopes his career will bring him back to play again at Wolf Trap.
5: And I don't think my life would be the same without flute or music.
6: Neil Augenstein, WTOP News.
1: The million-dollar idea is the dream of business owners. The founder of Collars & Co. Shares how his appearance on Shark Tank made his dream a reality on WTOP's podcast Founding DC that shines a spotlight on local entrepreneurs. WTOP's Jimmy Alexander tells us how it all started.
16: Or said, Dad, you gotta do a TikTok video.
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17: That month, they did $40,000 in sales.
16: A year later, we went on Shark Tank.
17: Which is not everything you think it is.
16: People don't know, like, I was in there for about an hour and 15 minutes, and they cut it down to 8 minutes.
18: There is no amount you could pay to hire the two of us to mentor you and help you.
17: Actually, there was, because Baer made a deal with Mark Cuban and Peter Jones, and it's working out quite well. Because this year...
16: Yeah, we're looking to do over 100.
17: That's $100 million. Jimmy Alexander, WTOP News.
0: Now a look at the top stories we're working on at WTOP.
1: Maryland's top elections official is now pushing back after receiving a warning from the Justice Department. We'll explain what's behind it.
0: A major shakeup in a key Senate race could have big implications for the battle for control of that body.
1: Another review today for President Trump's plan to build a triumphal arch.
0: Keep it here. Full details on these stories coming up in the minutes ahead.
1: Time for traffic and weather together on WTOP. Rita Kessler.
11: We're still experiencing a light volume of traffic throughout the area. We are starting to definitely see some delays form, but not too much. If you're on the outer loop of the Beltway, you are slow from New Hampshire toward University, then just volume toward Georgia Avenue. Inner loop slows passing 210 toward the Woodrow Wilson Bridge. Southbound DC 295, a delay after Eastern toward East Capitol Street. And you're starting to fill in on northbound I-295 as you head from the Suitland Parkway toward the 11th Street Bridge. In Virginia, northbound 95, heavy in Woodbridge and in Lorton. 395 still looks good. Still no issues along 66. It is northbound 28 that is slow through Manassas, headed toward Yorkshire Lane with your lanes open. And southbound 270, the heaviest point out of Urbana past 109. You're still smooth sailing after that, all the way to the lane divide onto either loop of the Beltway. If your AC is making funny noises, just needs a once-over, or your home isn't as cool as it used to be, visit meflow.com. MEflow. I'm Rita Kessler. Your next traffic report in about 10 minutes.
0: Here's your forecast from 7 News First Alert meteorologist Eileen Whalen.
3: Well, the tropical humidity and a frontal system will cause the potential for maybe some flash flooding later today and also some damaging wind gusts in storms. And when we have such high humidity like this, we can see prolific lightning. So another thing to keep in mind, if thunder roars, head indoors. There's even a chance for a little rain this morning, so keep the umbrella on hand. We'll see highs today in the mid to upper 80s. Rain and storm chances taper off after about 9, 10 o'clock. And then we'll see another round of rain and storms tomorrow afternoon and evening with some lower humidity by Sunday. I'm 7 News meteorologist Eileen Whalen in the First Alert Weather Center.
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19: 622.
0: The U.S. and Iran traded new strikes overnight after President Trump's warning that the fragile ceasefire was over. American forces hit dozens of targets across Iran, and Iran fired back at Gulf countries with sirens sounding multiple times in Bahrain and missiles aimed at Kuwait and Qatar as well. Iran says at least 14 people have been killed over 2 days of U.S. strikes. Kuwait reported shooting down missiles and drones, and Bahrain says it intercepted incoming fire as well. The U.S. military says its strikes were meant to stop Iran from threatening shipping in the Strait of Hormuz, where a fifth of the world's oil once moved before this conflict.
19: New medicines that cure rare diseases can carry a hefty price tag, and the research to get them approved can be limited due to the lack of funding. WTOP's John Doman says a company known for its AI platforms is now offering to fill that gap.
20: Anthropic says it'll use AI to start testing cures for rare diseases often ignored by big drug makers.
28: And we've chosen to do this by running drug programs in the preclinical stage, so the earlier stages of discovery.
20: Eric Carter Adams is the head of life sciences at Anthropic. He says by doing this, it gives Anthropic a first-hand evaluation of its new tool, Claude Science. In addition,
28: we're fortunate, due to our public benefit mission, to be able to go after these neglected diseases that otherwise wouldn't be addressed.
20: That business classification means Anthropic can balance profits with the public good. He made the announcement last week during the unveiling of Claude Science, the new AI tool that hopes to help scientists conduct research much faster. John Dome in WTOP News.
19: It's one of the most identifiable and controversial guitar riffs in rock history. Oh, you know that one.
0: Yep. Even if you don't know the name.
19: Rumble by Link Wray was performed for the first time in 1957 at a dance party at what was the old Fredericksburg Arena. I think we need to bring those back, those dance parties, right?
0: Maybe.
19: It became the only instrumental song ever banned in some radio markets, believe it or not. Some program directors thought it would promote juvenile delinquency because of its heavily distorted, menacing rhythm. Ooh. Now Virginia is placing a historical marker where that arena used to be. Virginia's Department of Historic Resources says the highway marker will be on Fall Hill Road, east of the intersection with Route 1.
0: So two things. Are you going to bring back the dance parties where the boys and girls stand on opposite sides of the gym? Because I think that's what they did.
19: Exactly.
0: And then second, what a nice time to be alive when your biggest fear was a guitar riff.
19: No kidding,
0: Talk
19: right?
0: Talk about a quaint time. Wow.
19: Oh, scary.
0: Yes.
19: Very scary. Sports on WTOP brought to you by Mentum, delivering advanced solutions for space and defense. Dave Preston.
2: Good morning. The Nationals hosted Houston last night, and they got a little 2020 vision.
4: Now the pitch, swing by Garcia, drive in the air to deep right center field. It's way back. It's going, going. It's gone. Goodbye. Luis Garcia Jr. has done it again.
7: Here's the 2-0 pitch. Swing, a fly ball, deep right center field. Forget about it. It is long gone. Home run number 20 for C.J. Abrams.
2: Charlie Slows and Dave Jagler on 1500 AM. Nats in their 8-2 win over the Astros get homers from C.J. Abrams and Luis Garcia Jr., giving both 20 for the season as they join James Wood in one of two 20-homer trios in MLB. Abrams telling 1500 AM.
8: Yeah, it's been working. You know, we've been in the cages working before the game, you know, just swinging that good pitches, and I think we've been doing a great job of it.
2: And the Nationals have 132 home runs on the season. That's tied with the New York Yankees for the most of the big leagues. For comparison, the Nats had 161 all of last season. Orioles get home runs from Tyler O'Neill, Pete Alonso, and Kobe Mayo, but it's not enough as they fall 9-7 to the Chicago Cubs. Tennis at Wimbledon saw the last American man in the singles bracket fall. Taylor Fritz tumbling to number two Alexander Zverev in straight sets. The Cinderella story that is unseeded Brit Arthur Ferry upsets ninth seed Fabio Caboli. Soccer's World Cup quarterfinal action begins this afternoon with co-favorite France meeting up with Morocco. Dave Preston, WTOP Sports.
0: Thanks, Dave. And coming up,
9: who will be the Democratic candidate who runs against Maine Republican Senator Susan Collins? I'm Mitchell Miller, today on The Hill.
0: 627.
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3: And right now, if you're on the Beltway, out of loop delays from New Hampshire Avenue around toward Georgia Avenue. Lanes are open. Inner loop is slowing before 210 to the Woodrow Wilson Bridge. Inbound on the Suitland Parkway is a slowdown as approaching Stanton Road and approaching Martin Luther King Jr. Avenue and 295. Southbound DC 295, that's the typical backup coming from Eastern Avenue headed past East Capitol Street, stretching toward Pennsylvania Avenue. From the other direction, northbound 395, heavy passing Duke Street, and then a little bit of a delay getting onto the 14th Street Bridge. Eastbound 66, still not a bad trip between Manassas and the Beltway. And in Maryland, southbound 270, a little heavy out of Urbana past 109. Starting to see pockets of volume trying to make your way through Germantown and Gaithersburg, but nothing major with your lanes open to the Beltway. 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I'm Rita Kessler, your next traffic report in about 10 minutes.
4: Expect an active weather day with rain and storms likely. We are going to the mid to upper 80s. Partly sunny at times, though. Right now it's 76 in College Park, 75 in Fairfax, and 77 on the National Mall.

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1: Of an effort by the Trump administration to both pressure state election officials and also cast doubts on the validity of this fall's elections.
2: Maine Democratic Senate candidate Graham Plattner has ended his campaign after a woman came forward and said he sexually assaulted her nearly 5 years ago. In a video on social media, he continued to deny those allegations, but blamed the media and Democratic officials, saying they had left him without the ability to run a full campaign.
3: They are not going to let us have it. Not if it's me. And so we're suspending campaign operations. I want to make clear, though, I intend to file my paperwork to withdraw.
2: Maine's Democratic Party says it will hold a convention to replace Plattner on the ballot to face longtime Republican Senator Susan Collins. More from WTOP's Mitchell Miller today on the Hill.
4: There's no shortage of Democrats who want to become the party's next nominee. They include former State Senate President Troy Jackson, former State Health Director Nirav Shah, Secretary of State Shenna Bellows, State Representative Valley Geiger, and Brewmaster Dan Kleben, who has already announced his candidacy. Maine's Democratic Party has pledged to conduct a transparent and inclusive process to pick a new nominee. Many Democrats are frustrated, especially since they've lost ground to Senator Collins, a candidate they have to beat if they're to have a shot of retaking the Senate. On Capitol Hill, Mitchell Miller, WTOP News.
1: Another review is coming for President Trump's plan to build a skyline-altering arch here in Washington. The National Capital Planning Commission is meeting today, and the president's proposed 250-foot arch is one of the items on the agenda. Staff agency has recommended that the commission approve the preliminary plans. But the staff also recommends that the design be tweaked to comply with a federal law that limits building heights in downtown D.C. to preserve the city's skyline. Even with the changes, the staff says the arch will still reach the president's desired height. That arch would be more than twice as tall as the Lincoln Memorial and close to half the height of the Washington Monument. There's also a lawsuit that's been filed that aims to block its construction.
2: The National Geographic Museum of Exploration is reopened, and with more than 100,000 square feet to explore, it helps to have a tour guide. WTOP's Mike Murillo got some pro tips on what not to miss.
5: One-stop tour guide Dominic Fearlay recommends is Geoverse.
6: This is our 270-degree interactive and immersive theater.
5: For families, there are hands-on exhibits where kids can learn geography by doing things like building a dam like a beaver or recreating animal movement patterns. Another must-see, he says, is the famous Afghan girl photograph, along with exhibits explaining the story behind one of National Geographic's most recognizable images. Upstairs, don't miss the Suzuki. Explorer Sandesh Kudor donated to the museum after years of adventures.
6: He donated it to us, thankfully, so we don't have to ever get it back out of the building.
5: And under that truck, a piece of National Geographic's past, part of the facade from the old 17th Street building that's been given new life inside the museum.
6: We're reusing the National Geographic Society title in the old museum to hold up objects.
5: In the district, Mike Murillo, WTOP News.
1: A Northern Virginia student is a finalist in a contest awarding a scholarship to the best prom tux or dress that's designed with duct tape. WTOP's Scott Gelman has our story.
7: It took 27 rolls of tape and over 100 hours of work with his parents, but the result is a prom outfit Aiden says suits him quite well.
8: Some of the patches I have, because there's like, sometimes I like make music, I also play sports.
7: It has black baggy pants, a long letterman with several patches on the sleeves, and an undershirt.
8: There's, I think my birth year in Roman numerals on my chest. There's also the letter A on my chest too.
7: He showed it off at Hayfield Secondary's prom and is a finalist to win a $10,000 scholarship to help him pay tuition at George Mason this fall. And he's now a bit of an expert too.
8: A lot of it was making sure that it still would like actually fit on, because the tape gets very heavy.
7: In Fairfax County, Scott Gelman, WTOP News.
2: Federal regulators are warning that self-driving car companies need to fix a growing problem. Some autonomous vehicles have been interfering with first responders during emergencies.
9: The National Highway Traffic Safety Administration is telling self-driving vehicle developers to improve the way their cars respond to emergency scenes. The agency says it's documented cases.

0: is where autonomous vehicles drove into active incidents, blocked ambulances and fire trucks, or failed to recognize flashing lights, traffic cones, smoke, and other warning signs. The agency says those failures put both first responders and the public at risk. Officials plan to meet with autonomous vehicle developers later this month to hear how they plan to solve the problem. Dave Packer, ABC News.
1: Well, coming up after traffic and weather.
2: We're getting a fresh report today from the home front. I'm John Werdock.
1: And then a D.C. woman is now facing a lengthy prison sentence after being convicted of scamming a man she met on a dating site. Good morning. It's 6:36.
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7: Traffic and weather. Let's see how we're doing. Still kind of early with Rita Kessler.
8: Yeah, and I don't know. Maybe a lot of people are taking the day off, or maybe they're going on vacation, because we're definitely seeing some volume in the area, and a lot of it is rush hour type volume. Not a lot of problems, and not a lot of full force delays going on. 270 just volume coming down 109, and also from Father Hurley Boulevard off and on into Gaithersburg. Then it looks good to the lane divide. The Beltway, outer loop slows, typical spot before New Hampshire Avenue around past 29 Colesville Road. Inner loop starting to get heavy from St. Barnabas toward 295 and the Wilson Bridge. Inbound Suitland Parkway slows in stretches, approaching Branch Avenue, approaching Stanton Road, and approaching Martin Luther King Jr. Avenue. Southbound DC 295, heavy eastern all the way toward Pennsylvania Avenue. And inbound New York Avenue has a slowdown from South Dakota toward Bladensburg. 95 in Virginia, just a little heavy, Dale City to Woodbridge, also through Lorton. Northbound 395, the slowest point's going to be getting onto the 14th Street Bridge. And eastbound 66, just a bit of a slowdown passing 234 Business in Manassas. Then you're still good all the way to the Beltway. 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I'm Rita Kessler, your next traffic report in about 10 minutes.
1: 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Here's 7 News First Alert meteorologist Eileen Whalen.
9: A swampy feel out there this morning. It's going to feel like that all day. Afternoon highs between 85 and 89 with heat index values around 95. Keep an eye to the sky and live radar. We do have a chance for rain this morning, but scattered showers and storms will likely develop this afternoon and this evening, and there's a risk for damaging wind gusts and flash flooding. Hot and humid tomorrow. More rain and storms possible for your Friday afternoon and evening plans. A little cooler this weekend in the lower 80s. There's a chance for showers Saturday, sunnier and less humid Sunday before a heat wave builds next week. I'm 7 News meteorologist Eileen Whalen in the First Alert Weather Center.
7: 74 in Bowie, 75 in Leesburg, 77 this morning in Georgetown.
1: Money News on WTOP. artificial intelligence is showing up in more than just job descriptions. It's now making its way into job titles. New data from Indeed shows posting with AI in the title have now tripled since 2022 and now account for about one in every 12 jobs on the site. It's not just tech jobs either. Employers in fields like sales, education, even physical therapy are looking for workers who know how to use AI tools. Career experts say if you're job hunting, now's a good time to build some AI skills and highlight them on your resume.
7: Expect an update on the real estate market this morning. WTOP business reporter John Wardock has a preview.
2: This latest report from the National Association of Realtors looks at how the home market wrapped up the all-important spring real estate season. Sales for existing homes have risen the last few months, and they are expected to do so again. Economists tell MarketWatch they think 4.2 million homes were sold in June, an uptick from May. John Wardock, WTOP News.
1: In other news this morning, a 72-year-old D.C. woman has been found guilty of scamming more than $400,000 from a man she met on a dating site. A Montgomery County jury convicted Janie Sears after prosecutors say she convinced a Silver Spring man that she was a successful Harvard-educated businesswoman before moving into his home in 2019. Investigators say Sears persuaded the victim to take out large loans for what she claimed were investment opportunities, but instead deposited the money into her own accounts and spent it on luxury purchases and casino gambling. Sears, who also used the names Janae St. Clair and Janae St. Clair Sears, faces up to 23 years in prison when she's sentenced next month.
7: Online movie makers are starting to cause concern in Hollywood.
10: This is the Bloomberg Business of Entertainment report. Some of this year's biggest movies did not come from the usual places, and that has traditional studios paying attention. Tom Rothman is chief executive of the Motion Picture Group at Sony.
11: What we need to do as the institutional representatives of Hollywood is to be sure we're looking everywhere, we're looking in new places, and to be sure the door is open, that the door is open to new talent, and that we're willing to take the risk on them.
10: Rothman's comments followed the success of films like Backrooms, Iron Lung, and Obsession, which can all be traced back to online creators. Rothman says the biggest threat to Hollywood is the end of originality. He spoke to Bloomberg ahead of the release of Spider-Man Brand New Day, which is out at the end of the month.
11: So even if you have established IP, it's very important to bring a new sensibility to that.
10: Rothman says he agrees with industry estimates that predict the domestic box office will reach $10 billion in sales this year. Karen Moscow, Bloomberg Radio.
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7: 6:46, I'm John Aaron.
1: Hey there, I'm Kristen Diaz. The Smithsonian National Zoo is hoping a brand new tiger will come soon as their newest female tiger begins to settle in. They're hoping for a baby. In today's Mad About Town, WTOP's Matt Koufax heads to the zoo's Great Cats Wing to catch up with Sova and hear more about efforts to rehabilitate an endangered species.
21: Nothing really prepares you for the massive fangs, claws outstretched, and warm breath of a 235-pound apex predator right in your face.
22: Can you lay down for me? Can you lay down?
21: But when you're called in to feed a Siberian tiger for the day, you swallow your fear, and the answer is always yes.
23: Cat is a cat, no matter how big.
21: My afternoon with Sova the tiger and her keeper, Charlie Shaw, was incredibly eye-opening. A behind-the-scenes look at what it takes to work on the conservation of a species whose numbers are dwindling every day.
24: The numbers aren't great in the wild whatsoever, so what we're trying to do is breed them and sustain the population.
21: I was here in the Great Cats Wing once before last year to meet Vostok, Sova's 350-pound potential mate. Briefly checked back in with him this time around, too.
23: Hey, buddy.
21: The last time I was here, Sova had just arrived. Charlie told me so far the pair, who are around 3 and 4 years old respectively, have met once from across the yard. Sova's actually very shy, so it didn't quite go as planned.
24: We've had some setbacks. We did one visual howdy across the way, and it spooked her a little bit, and we had a hard time getting her to come back inside.
21: But overall, Charlie says,
24: I do have a lot of pride in how much she's improved. She's come a really long way. So before, we couldn't even bring people down because she would be boo and just be gone. And now we could bring guests down and make friends. And
23: I love that.
21: Even while I was there, she came up to the edge of the metal cage as I stuck food through and seemed to warm up as time went on. I'm told the little growls you keep hearing are called chuffs and are actually
24: noise to make you seem like I'm friendly. Are you friendly? Let's hang out. It'll be cool.
21: Charlie says at 3 years old, Sova is just beginning to fully mature. And in their ever ongoing mission of conservation for this species, they have high hopes.
23: Baby coming soon, hopefully.
24: Oh my God, I hope so.
21: Here at the National Zoo, enjoying another day with the tigers and Charlie.
24: Yeah, it's becoming kind of a regular thing for you.
21: Keeper Matt, I like the sound of it. I'm Matt Koufax, WTOP News.
1: 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Oh my goodness, I'd love to do that. But this is up close on WTOP.com. So just search Matt Koufax. It's K-A-U-F-A-X.
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7: A controversial candidate drops his bid for a Senate seat.
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7: Traffic and weather now. Let's get to Rita.
8: And right now, let's take a look at some of the delays we're seeing on the Beltway. Inner loop in Maryland heavy from before St. Barnabas Road to the Woodrow Wilson Bridge. Outer loop slows from 95 toward 29. The volume continues around toward Connecticut Avenue, but the lanes are open. We're starting to see a little bit of a delay on the southbound 270 spur coming from Democracy Boulevard to the point where it merges with the outer loop of the Beltway. And the inner loop in Virginia getting heavy from Braddock Road passing 236 in Annandale. Also in Virginia, it is eastbound Route 7 after 287 Berlin Turnpike. That is a report of a wreck. Watch for a growing delay. In the district, southbound DC 295, slows from Eastern toward Pennsylvania Avenue. Inbound on the Suitland Parkway slows from Alabama Avenue to Stanton Road. And then as you're approaching Martin Luther King Jr. Avenue toward 295, but your lanes are open. Headed to the pool or park, Manny and Olga's is open and delivers. Feed the crew with two large two-topping square pizzas, seven wings, and a two-liter for only $24.99. Order now at MannyandOlgas.com. I'm Rita Kessler, your next traffic report in about 10 minutes.
1: 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And we've got 7 News First Alert meteorologist Eileen Whalen.
9: A flood watch in effect from 2 p.m. until 11 p.m. for the D.C. metro area. With the tropical air mass in place, we could see some torrential downpours develop later this afternoon and this evening, and even some pockets of rain this morning. Temperatures will get into the mid to upper 80s this afternoon, feeling like the 90s, hot and humid with more storms possible tomorrow. I'm 7 News meteorologist Eileen Whalen in the First Alert Weather Center.
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1: 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It's 6:51.
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7: 6:53.
1: Drivers who use Connecticut Ave through DuPont Circle should get ready for overnight delays starting tonight. The D.C. Department of Transportation is closing lanes in the Connecticut Avenue underpass as crews install steel girders for the Connecticut Avenue deckover and streetscape project. Now, through the end of October, lane closures will run Monday through Thursday from 8 p.m. to 5 a.m., with continuous closures from Friday night through early Monday morning. Southbound traffic will be detoured via Massachusetts Ave around DuPont Circle, while northbound drivers will be routed around the circle to New Hampshire Avenue. The project will eventually create a new public space over Connecticut Avenue, with construction expected to wrap up in the summer of 2027.
7: Honda's recalling more than 300,000 vehicles due to a problem that could increase the risk of a crash. The issue is related to rear-view cameras that may not display images properly because water could get into the camera. Most affected are Honda Odyssey minivans from model years 2018 through 2020. The recall expands on a previous one from 2020 affecting Odysseys.
1: Well, could AI take some of the stress out of planning your next vacation?
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7: 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What's up, Dave?
2: Well, the Nationals get another stellar start from Foster Griffin, who strikes out 9 over 7 innings in the team's 8-2 victory over Houston. He tells MLB TV.
10: I feel like I had really good command of cutter and sweeper, especially. I was able to keep those two spins for the hitters off balance to both sides of the plate, really. I feel like they couldn't make a decision on which one was coming out of the same tunnel, so that was very helpful.
2: Griffin improves to 10-2 on the season, lowers his ERA to 2.77. Sounds like an all-star to me. Luis Garcia Jr. and C.J. Abrams each belt their 20th homers of the year in the win. Orioles pitcher Dean Kramer surrenders 4 runs over 5 innings. The bullpen allows 5 in the 7th as the Birds lose 9-7 to the Chicago Cubs. Tennis at Wimbledon. Women's semifinals this morning feature American Coco Gauff playing 10th seed Carolina Bohol, while number 9 Linda Noskova meets up with 12th seed Marta Kostyuk. The men's bracket is dealing with one sensational Cinderella story. Unseeded Arthur Ferry upsets number 9 Fabio Cavoli in straight sets and tells ESPN.
11: I played Flavio earlier this year and I beat him in Australia, which was a boost of confidence, and I knew that I could do it, even though it was my first time in the quarterfinals, and he's done it before in a Grand Slam, but that gave me a little boost of confidence.
2: American Taylor Fritz's run ends with a quarterfinal loss to second seed Alexander Zverev. Soccer's World Cup quarterfinal action begins this afternoon with co-favorite France meeting Morocco. Dave Preston, WTOP Sports.
1: Thank you very much, Dave. Well, coming up on WTOP, we're following a fresh round of military action overnight in the Middle East. It's 6:56.
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7: Traffic and weather, here is Rita.
8: And right now, the one problem that we're seeing in the area was on eastbound Route 7 in Virginia after Berlin Turnpike. That was a report of a wreck. Watch for any response showing to the scene. Delay-wise, we're slow on the Beltway, Outer Loop topside off and on, making your way from 95 around past Georgia Avenue, Inner Loop from St. Barnabas Road toward 295 and the Wilson Bridge. And in Virginia, the Inner Loop before Braddock Road headed past 236 with nothing reported. The WTOP Traffic Center is presented by Window Nation. 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I'm Rita Kessler, your next traffic report in about 10 minutes.
1: Thank you very much. 7 News First Alert meteorologist Eileen Whalen.
9: The tropical humidity and a weather front nearby will trigger scattered shower and thunderstorm chances today. And this afternoon and this evening, we could see some severe thunderstorms and even some flooding. A flood watch in effect from 2 p.m. until 11 p.m. for the D.C. and Baltimore areas. It'll be hot and humid with afternoon highs in the mid to upper 80s. I'm 7 News meteorologist Eileen Whalen in the First Alert Weather Center.
7: 75 degrees in Frederick, Maryland, 74 in Manassas, 77 at Metro Center.
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1: Good morning. I'm Kristen Diaz.
7: I'm John Aaron. Coming up,
1: a former Olympian is due in court today, charged with vandalizing the reflecting pool.
7: An area cold case regarding a missing 8-year-old girl is resurfacing on TikTok.
1: Iran gets hit back hard after 3 U.S. bases were targeted.
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30: What are the must-sees at the new National Geographic Museum of Exploration?
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32: From ABC News,
14: I'm Sherry Preston. Hours after President Trump said the memorandum of understanding with Iran was over, a new round of bombings in the Middle East.
15: New U.S. strikes hitting Iran, the second in 24 hours, according to a U.S. official, adding the U.S. targeting coastal radar sites and anti-ship missile locations after President Trump declared the ceasefire over. Posting on Truth Social, this is in retribution for yesterday's bombing of ships by Iran. If it happens again, it will get much worse.
14: ABC's Jacqueline Lee, the president back at the White House following the NATO summit. He did not fly there in the new Air Force One, though, as a safety precaution amid escalating tension. He took the old Air Force One, which has a stronger defensive capability. Graham Plattner out of the main Senate race, and Democrats are now looking for a replacement. Here's ABC's Jay O'Brien.
16: Democratic voters like Kat Beatty of Bangor, Maine, saying the opportunity to beat incumbent Republican Senator Susan Collins is slipping away.
17: So disappointed. I thought this year we would finally get Susan Collins out of office, and now we didn't vet our candidates, and now she's going to win again, and it sucks.
18: Maine's Democratic Party now has a little over 2 weeks to pick a new nominee. There's no roadmap for that process, but at least five would-be candidates have already raised their hands.
14: Plattner continues to deny recent sex assault allegations leveled against him. Calls for an independent investigation following the ICE-involved shooting death of an undocumented immigrant in Houston. His family says he was not trying to ram officers with his vehicle, as ICE contends. Her most famous song has a billion streams, and the video has been watched a billion times on YouTube.
19: Once upon a time I was falling in love, now I'm only falling apart.
14: Solar Eclipse of the Heart has been played countless times during solar eclipses. Bonnie Tyler has passed away at the age of 75. You're listening to ABC News.
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7: It's 7:02 on Thursday, July 9th. We're at 75 degrees. Showers and storms possible later. As we go to the mid to upper 80s, good morning, I'm John Aaron.
22: Hi there, I'm Kristen Diaz. The top local stories we're following at this hour, a court hearing is now scheduled today for a former Olympian charged with destruction of property at the reflecting pool. U.S. Attorney for D.C. Jeanine Pirro says 67-year-old David Hearn ripped a piece of blue sealant from the bottom, and three other people are now facing misdemeanor charges. Court documents say one person had a piece of blue sealant in hand when questioned by police. Another had a piece in her purse. Those three make their first court appearances next month.
7: The cold case of a missing 8-year-old girl is being brought back into focus in a new TikTok miniseries.
23: She went missing March the 1st, 2014. Every anniversary, I get emotional.
7: That's the grandmother of Relisha Rudd, who was last seen walking with a man into a hotel in Northeast D.C. The series will show clips of the award-winning documentary The Vanishing of Relisha Rudd, A Cold Case Reexamined. Derica Wilson with the Black and Missing Foundation tells NBC4 they want to reach younger audiences to help solve the case.
24: It's to really like hone in on the fact that she is still missing. And what we are doing is we're showing never seen footage and with the hopes of someone coming forward, seeing something, jogging their memory about Relisha Rudd.
7: An age progressed photo from the National Center for Missing and Exploited Children shows what Relisha might look like at age 20.
22: There are new developments this morning in the challenge to Montgomery County's middle school magnet admissions policy. WTOP's Kate Ryan has reaction after a parents group took its case to the U.S. Supreme Court.
29: Christopher Kieser with the Pacific Legal Foundation is representing the Association for Education Fairness, described as an organization of mostly Asian American parents in the county. The allegation is that Montgomery County Public Schools adopted policies that were designed to reduce opportunities for Asian American students as the system tried to address racial imbalance in its middle school magnet programs.
31: And in fact, when they implemented these changes back in 2017, the only group that saw their share of seats go down was Asian Americans.
29: Since then, Montgomery County Schools adopted a lottery and criteria-based admissions process. MCPS spokesperson Liliana Lopez wrote in an email to WTOP that MCPS generally does not comment on pending litigation, but rejects the characterization that its admissions process is designed to disadvantage any racial or ethnic group. Kate Ryan, WTOP News.
7: Metro is trying to ease the pain for commuters who are working their way around a summer shutdown on part of the Red Line. The agency says it's providing more parking near the Friendship Heights station. Metro says about 100 park and ride spaces will be available at its bus lot there, which used to be the Lord and Taylor lot. Riders can access the lot from Jennifer Street. Also starting today at Friendship Heights, local shuttle boarding will be moved to Bus Bay K. Express shuttle boarding will remain on Wisconsin Avenue. Shuttle buses are running between North Bethesda and Friendship Heights because the three stations in between are closed for summer work.
22: Oh, yeah. Well, we told you of the excitement as a local ensemble, DC Flutes, prepares to open for Lizzo during her show this week at Wolf Trap. WTOP's Neil Augenstein has one young performer's story.
0: We got to meet Lizzo backstage, and we took pictures with her, and we even did the Lizzo trill. And she was such a great person.
2: For 17-year-old flutist Chris Lee, it was a thrill to perform on the stage where until now he'd been an audience member.
0: Over the summers, I would go catch whatever performances at Wolf Trap I could.
2: He couldn't believe how involved the staging was.
0: It's the largest backstage that I've ever seen in my life. It's giant. It's like a hangar. We were all very excited. Of course, there was some nerves. I felt prepared for it, and I knew that it was going to be a great time.
2: Neil Augenstein, WTOP News.
7: Coming up,
3: a new way to eat your oatmeal. I'm John Werdock.
7: It's 7:07.
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7: Traffic and weather. Let's see how we're doing this morning with Rita.
8: And right now, thanks to callers for letting us know about something going on in Maryland. Southbound 29 before Greencastle Road, a broken down vehicle there in the left lane. So we're starting to see some delays build there. Also, volume approaching Tech Road and then passing New Hampshire Avenue, trying to make your way toward Lockwood. Then it looks good with a little bit of volume approaching University Boulevard. Looks like we may have a new problem on northbound 95 in Maryland. Starting to see a delay that is after the Intercounty Connector near Conterra Drive, trying to head toward 198. Watch for any crash activity northbound near 198. Southbound DC 295 is slow before Burroughs all the way to Pennsylvania Avenue. Inbound Suitland Parkway, heavy from Alabama Avenue to the traffic light at Stanton Road. While on the Beltway, Interloop slows St. Barnabas Road toward the Woodrow Wilson Bridge. And again, out of Springfield, headed past 236. Outer Loop topside delay from 95 toward 29. And the southbound 270 spur slows a bit from Democracy to get onto the Outer Loop. Keep an eye out on southbound 270. However, starting to see unusual delay beginning passing Middlebrook Road, but before Watkins Mill Road, that may be where we have a crash. 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I'm Rita Kessel, your next traffic report in about 10 minutes.
7: And here is 7 News First Alert meteorologist Eileen Whalen.
9: Likely to be an active weather day, so make sure you're keeping an eye on Live Radar, maybe on your First Alert weather app, or just keeping it right here to WTOP, because I do think we'll see some watches and warnings issued, especially later today. This morning, though, we could see a pocket of some heavy rain, maybe even a thunderstorm, but more widely scattered showers and storms for the afternoon and evening hours. We will see some sunshine, but any sun will just destabilize the atmosphere, kind of juice it up, if you will. We've got plenty of humidity to work off of, temperatures in the mid to upper 80s, and the highest risk in storms today will be flash flooding and damaging wind gusts. Patchy fog is possible tonight. Tomorrow, hot and humid with more sunshine. Storms are possible Friday afternoon and early evening. And then not quite as hot this weekend. Lower 80s, both Saturday and Sunday. We'll see more clouds and higher humidity Saturday with a chance for rain, but a lot of dry time. Sunday, a little sunnier with lower humidity. And then we're tracking a heat wave next week. Not going to be as extreme as our last heat wave, but certainly an active weather day today. So make sure that you're staying weather aware and keeping cool, especially with all this humidity. I'm 7 News meteorologist Eileen Whalen in the First Alert Weather Center.
22: Currently 76 degrees in Woodbridge, and in D.C. it's 77. 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
7: Money news amid stiff competition and soft demand in the luxury electric vehicle market. Another SUV is having its price slashed. Maserati's knocking $22,000 off the price of its compact electric SUV. The Grecale Folgore previously started at about $121,000. That's been cut all the way down to $99,000 for 2027, so you can get a couple of them. This week, we also reported that EV maker Lucid is offering a $10,000 credit on 2026 Gravity SUVs until the end of this month.
22: Well, you know, when you're driving around town and you're trying to have breakfast, it's kind of easier if you can chug it. WTOP's business reporter John Wardock explains.
3: Quaker is rolling out a new oatmeal product you can drink, the Oat Shake and Go. Saying it's trying to reach consumers who don't have time for breakfast, Quaker says just add milk or water to your bottle of oats, shake it, and go. Expect this on store shelves in two flavors, strawberry banana and cinnamon vanilla, this month. John Wardock, WTOP News.
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12: 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Nate Fitzgerald, the head of product management for the Enterprise Security Group at Broadcom, says moving to a suite of cyber products will simplify and strengthen an agency's security operations environment.
13: The suite vendors not only offer bundle pricing advantages, but there can be technological overhead advantages as well over the long term of that contract and just reduced overhead. 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
22: 7:14. Good morning. I'm Kristen Diaz.
7: I'm John Aaron. The head of the Smithsonian is defending its museums after the Trump administration accused it of pushing extreme political activism. A White House report claims the National Museum of American History is a political instrument being used to divide and discourage Americans. Smithsonian staff got an internal email from the institution's secretary saying there will always be room for improvement, but the attacks were not a fair assessment of the various museums' work. Washington Post reporter Jeff Edgers tells us Secretary Lonnie Bunch has yet to speak publicly about this report.
11: It was just basically a defense of what the Smithsonian does as an institution, and also kind of like a pep talk to the staff people. Lonnie Bunch has been very effective at not poking the bear. And, you know, President Trump doesn't take kindly to public refutation. And Lonnie Bunch has been very good at, like, not turning things into a giant fight publicly and just trying to kind of keep things as calm as they can be.
7: The report comes more than a year after President Trump signed an executive order aimed at eliminating divisive narratives from the museums.
22: Senators from Maryland and Virginia are pressing the Trump administration for answers about its plan to overhaul the East Potomac Park golf course. President Trump says the project will turn the course into a championship-level venue. But lawmakers say they still don't know basic details, including how much land the redesign will need or whether everyday golfers will be priced out. Axios reporter sends a letter to Interior Secretary Doug Burgum asking how fees will stay affordable, how access for bikers and joggers will be protected, and the future of the historic cherry trees at the site. Now, Trump says renovations start September 1st, even as a lawsuit challenges the project is still pending. The senators want a response by July 20th.
7: The National Geographic Museum of Exploration has reopened and is bigger than ever. WTOP's Mike Murillo got an insider's guide to some of the must-see exhibits there.
14: One-stop museum tour guide Dominic Fearlay recommends is a display that tracks National Geographic explorers as they move around the globe.
16: So you can sit here all day and watch it update as our explorers move around the world.
14: Another must-see is a moon rock on loan from NASA.
16: It's the oldest thing in the museum by far.
14: Another thing that's among the museum's lesser-known features are photographs designed to be experienced through touch and sound.
16: The idea is that these photos will be accessible to everyone, including people with low vision.
14: He also recommends checking out a well-traveled Suzuki used by explorer Sandesh Kadur.
16: It was the first object in the museum because we had to crane it in over before the walls went up.
14: So it's here for good, he says.
16: Sandesh came back a couple weeks ago and asked to get in the front seat to see if he could drive it out. And we said, Sandesh, even you can't do that anymore.
14: In the district, Mike Murillo, WTOP News.
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7: Maryland's top elections official is pushing back after getting a warning from the Justice Department. We'll explain what's going on.
22: A major shakeup in a key U.S. Senate race could have big implications for the battle for control of Congress.
7: Keep it here. Full details on these stories and more in the minutes ahead.
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8: And right now, let's start out in Maryland, where a couple of problems have popped up in the area. Let's start out with 95 northbound with a growing delay that begins near the intercounty connector, trying to head toward 198. That's where we have a report of a wreck. Watch for more response showing to the scene. Southbound 29 before Greencastle Road. Callers report the broken down vehicle in the left lane. And southbound 270 near the Muddy Branch Road overpass. That's going to be after 117 or Clopper Road. There was a report of a broken down vehicle. Southbound 270 then slows at the lane divide down the spur to join a delay on the outer loop that begins near the big curve to the point where they merge together. Outer loop also slow, 95 around toward 29. Inner loop delays from St. Barnabas Road to the Woodrow Wilson Bridge. Volume on the inner loop in Virginia out of Springfield, headed past 236 in Annandale. Southbound on the Baltimore-Washington Parkway starting to slow from the Beltway, headed toward the Good Luck Road overpass with nothing reported. While in Virginia, it was eastbound Route 7 after 287 Berlin Turnpike that had also been a report of a crash. The Long Home 4th of July sale ends July 11th. 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I'm Rita Kessler, your next traffic report in about 10 minutes.
7: And here is 7 News First Alert meteorologist Eileen Whalen.
17: Well, an active weather day ahead with areas of rain and storms likely at any point throughout the day, but we are on a weather alert for the afternoon and early evening hours. We do have the risk of severe storms that could produce damaging wind gusts and hail. Also, also flash flooding is a concern today, especially with all this humidity in the air. Highs will get into the upper 80s, and then we'll fall into the upper 60s to lower 70s overnight with patchy fog. Tomorrow afternoon and evening, more storms possible with highs in the 80s, and then we'll see some cooler weather for the weekend, less humid Sunday. I'm 7 News meteorologist Eileen Whalen in the First Alert Weather Center.
22: And currently it's 76 degrees in Hyattsville, 75 in Herndon, 76 degrees at Foggy Bottom. 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
7: 722.
22: A 72-year-old D.C. woman has been found guilty of scamming more than $400,000 from a man she met on a dating website. A Montgomery County jury convicted Janie Sears after prosecutors say she convinced a Silver Spring man that she was a successful Harvard-educated businesswoman before moving into his home in 2019. Investigators say Sears persuaded the victim to take out large loans for what she claimed were investment opportunities, but instead deposited the money into her own accounts and spent it on luxury purchases and casino gambling. Sears, who also used the names Janae St. Clair and Janae St. Clair Sears, faces up to 23 years in prison when she's sentenced next month.
7: A Fairfax County student perhaps got some inspiration from this

0: Yeah, WTOP Scott Gelman has the story of a duct tape prom outfit.
1: It has black baggy pants, a ruffled button-down undershirt, and
2: a super exaggerated long letterman with patches on the sleeves and the chest and back, too. It was green, black, and white.
1: Every detail of Aiden's outfit started with the same noise, helping him craft patches representing his love of soccer, a hat with sound waves, and his birth year in Roman numerals across his chest.
2: I didn't fully expect to become a finalist.
1: He showed it off at Hayfield Secondary's prom and is a finalist competing for a $10,000 scholarship. In his case, it would help pay for tuition at George Mason this fall. And if nothing else, taught him just how to respond when something just doesn't stick.
2: A lot of times when you messed up and you tried to take it back, sometimes it was just not going.
1: In Fairfax County, Scott Gelman, WTOP News.
3: The WNBA is bringing its All-Star Weekend to one of Chicago's newest landmarks. Several marquee events later this month will take place at the Obama Presidential Center on the city's south side. It marks the first time a professional sports league has been hosted at the center. Activities include All-Star Media Day and practice, a first of its kind for the venue, plus a junior WNBA day featuring clinics and leadership workshops for young girls. The All-Star Game follows July 25th at Chicago's United Center.
0: 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How about those Nats, Dave Preston?
4: Nationals hosting Houston, showcasing some mastery on the mound.
5: Here's the pitch. Check swing, went too far. That is strike three. Ruiz puts the tag on Bryce Matthews. And for the third time this season, Foster Griffin has struck out 9 in a game. He does it in 7 innings tonight. A 1-2-3 seventh. And Nationals fans come to their feet.
4: Charlie Sloz on 1500 AM. Nats beat the Astros 8-2 as Foster Griffin strikes out 9 over 7 innings to post his 10th win of the season. Luis Garcia Jr. and C.J. Abrams each hit their 20th homers of the year in the victory. Orioles get home runs from Tyler O'Neill, Pete Alonso, and Kobe Mayo, but it's not enough as they fall 9-7 to the Chicago Cubs. Tennis at Wimbledon resumes next hour with women's semifinal action. 7th seed Coco Gauff playing number 10, Caroline Mahova, while 9th seed Linda Noskova matches up with number 12 Marta Kostyuk. Meanwhile, the men's bracket features a Cinderella story. Unseeded Brit Arthur Ferry upsets 9th seed Flavio Caboli, telling ESPN what's next.
6: Oh, I don't know. I've never been in this position before, so I guess it's going to be the first time, and we'll figure out as we go, but no, I'm just going to keep going. I've been doing a great job for the past 10 days and just going to do the same thing and see where that takes me.
4: He'll take on number 2 Alexander Zverev in the semifinals. Zverev sweeping American Taylor Fritz out of the bracket yesterday. Soccer's World Cup quarterfinal action begins today with co-favorite France meeting Morocco. NBA Summer League Wizards play Utah tonight. His first overall pick, A.J. DeBonta, makes his debut in red, white, and blue. But much better than teal when they had that teal era for a while.
0: Right.
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7: No shortage of Democrats now think they can be the one to defeat Maine's longtime Republican senator. I'm Mitchell Miller, today on The Hill.
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0: Traffic and weather. Let's go to Rita.
15: Well, let's update the situation in Maryland on northbound at 95. The delay from the intercounty connector headed toward Route 32. The broken down vehicle is on the left shoulder, so the travel lane should be open. It was southbound 270 near the Muddy Branch Road overpass. That was a report of a broken down vehicle, and another one on southbound 29 before Greencastle Road along the left side. If you're on the Beltway, it was the inner loop of the Beltway in the area of 214 Central Avenue where we had a report of an issue, not really seeing much of a delay, however, and then it slows from St. Barnabas to the Wilson Bridge. 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I'm Rita Kessler, your next traffic report in about 10 minutes.
3: Thank you very much. And today we have a chance for some showers and storms. The temperatures will reach the lower 80s. Right now we're in the mid to upper 70s, 76 degrees in Lanham and also in Arlington, 75 degrees at WTOP.
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0: Good morning, I'm John Aaron.
3: Hi there, I'm Kristen Diaz, and Teddy Gelman is our producer.
0: Our top story, the Justice Department is threatening criminal charges against Maryland's top election official. In a letter, the department raises concerns about non-citizens being allowed to vote in Maryland elections. The letter threatens charges related to criminal conspiracy and civil rights violations. Election work,

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1: To become the new nominee in the race against longtime Republican Senator Susan Collins, WTOP's Mitchell Miller has today on the Hill.
2: Democrats have been lining up to replace Graham Platner in the days since the latest allegation against him was first reported. Some have been candidates for governor, including former State Senate President Troy Jackson, former State Health Director Nirav Shah, and Secretary of State Shenna Bellows. The founder of Maine Brewing Company, Dan Kleben, has already announced his candidacy. Maine's Democratic Party and political leaders will have to sort out the process of how a new nominee will be chosen. Many Democrats worry about how the political drama has helped Senator Collins. If she's reelected, Democrats have little choice of retaking the Senate. On Capitol Hill, Mitchell Miller, WTOP News.
3: New today, the U.S. has launched fresh airstrikes against Iran. President Trump talked about the latest round of fighting on his way home from the NATO summit.
4: Win it very quickly. It's another way of doing it. We have many ways we can win. But we've already won militarily. They have very little. They have very little left. And they want to make a deal so badly. They called a little while ago. They want to make a deal so badly.
3: U.S. military released footage of what appeared to be strikes on an airport runway and on missile launchers. For the first time since April, the U.S. also appeared to target Iranian bridges. Iran responded by attacking Bahrain, Kuwait, and Qatar. Meanwhile, an Iranian official is accusing the U.S. of conducting an airstrike near Iran's lone nuclear power plant, something that has not been immediately acknowledged by U.S. officials. A state-run news agency quotes a local Iranian official who says the strike came around noon, hours after the U.S. military said it had ended its strikes on Iran. Central Command did not immediately respond to a request for comment. During the height of the war, several strikes hit in the area around the nuclear plant but caused no damage to the facility, which is managed by Russian technicians.
1: Well, new this morning, 80s hitmaker Bonnie Tyler has died. Tyler topped the charts in 1983 with Total Eclipse of the Heart. Some of her other hits included Holding Out for a Hero and It's a Heartache. Her family says she passed away unexpectedly last night at a hospital in Portugal while being treated for an illness. She had been hospitalized earlier this year for emergency intestinal surgery and was later placed in an induced coma. Tyler earned 3 Grammy nominations. Total Eclipse of the Heart has had more than a billion streams, boosted by real eclipses in 2017 and 2024. Bonnie Tyler was 75 years old.
3: The road from scientific discovery to a new medicine can be long and costly. And WTOP's John Doman reports a major AI company is betting technology can speed up the process and open new possibilities for drug development.
5: Anthropic introduced its new tool called Claude Science, aimed at helping scientists conduct research and experiments faster than before. And some of that research will be conducted by the company itself.
6: We've decided to start running some drug programs ourselves.
5: Eric Carter-Abrams is the head of life sciences at Anthropic. And during an event last week, he said they're focused on rare diseases and illnesses in the preclinical stage.
6: So these are areas that are outside the scope of what the traditional pharma and biotech landscape might consider attractive targets, but nonetheless, you know, have real burden associated with them.
5: A spokesman for Anthropic says they're things that matter to patients, but which drug companies aren't likely to fund. They're not providing any more details yet, saying they are just at the start of this. John Dome in WTOP News.
1: Self-driving cars have been causing problems on the roads, and now some fixes could be on the way.
7: Federal regulators are calling out recent incidents where autonomous vehicles interfere with operations by police and first responders. Instances include self-driving vehicles blocking the paths of ambulances and firefighters during emergencies and driving in active police scenes during an arrest. NHTSA's administrator writing a letter to developers of the self-driving vehicles calling it unacceptable, adding autonomous vehicles that can't safely interact with first responders is a danger to the general public. The agency now calling on developers to immediately resolve the issues. Michelle Franzen, ABC News.
3: Coming up, new perks for diners if you use this. And also, we're weather alert today with storms possibly on the way at 7:36.
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5: Traffic and weather on WTOP. Here's Rita Kessler.
6: Well, let's start out right now in the district. This would be westbound on the Whitney Young Bridge. A report of a crash reportedly involving four vehicles. So, multi-vehicle crash on the westbound side of the Whitney Young Bridge. Keep an eye out for that. The other side looks like things are moving well with your lanes open. Now, we have an unusual situation happening in Maryland. Thanks to callers for letting us know. Southbound 210 near 228 Berry Road. Watch out for the cows in the roadway. We may not have a lot of cars on the roadway this morning, but we definitely are seeing some cows. A single lane getting by southbound 210 near 228 Berry Road. If you're in Virginia, the delays on northbound 95, not seeing a lot of them. We do have volume through Lorton and Newington. It is southbound that is already starting to slow, crossing the Occoquan. Then northbound 395, delays from the Pentagon headed across the 14th Street Bridge. And into the district, back in Maryland on the Intercounty Connector, westbound 200 near Georgia Avenue. The broken down vehicle and response on the left side. Northbound 95 near 198, that broken down vehicle was over on the shoulder. Lane should be open, but we were still seeing a delay. 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Try one of Silver Diner's lunchtime quarter pound smash burgers. 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Silver Diner is the diner food you love, evolved for how you eat today. I'm Rita Kessler, your next traffic report in about 10 minutes.
7: 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Your 7 News First Alert meteorologist, Eileen Whalen.
8: Well, the tropical humidity and a frontal system will cause the potential for maybe some flash flooding later today and also some damaging wind gusts in storms. And when we have such high humidity like this, we can see prolific lightning. So another thing to keep in mind, if thunder roars, head indoors. There's even a chance for a little rain this morning, so keep the umbrella on hand. We'll see highs today in the mid to upper 80s. Rain and storm chances taper off after about 9, 10 o'clock. And then we'll see another round of rain and storms tomorrow after afternoon and evening with some lower humidity by Sunday. I'm 7 News meteorologist Eileen Whalen in the First Alert Weather Center.
9: 76 degrees in Reston, also in Bethesda. 77 degrees at the National Mall, 74 at WTOP.
7: Money news, traffic through the Strait of Hormuz is basically ground to a halt after U.S. forces attacked Iran for a second straight day. Ship tracking shows the most movement along the Iran-approved northern route, while the U.S.-backed Omani corridor is almost empty. Analysts say some ships may be slipping through with their transponders switched off. A total of 14 large vessels moved through yesterday, which is a sharp drop from the past 3 weeks when daily transits averaged 34 vessels, peaking at 59.
9: OpenTable is rolling out a new perk called Golden Tables. It's basically a way to give active diners priority access to restaurants across the country. Users can earn gold status by completing just 6 reservations in a year. More than 500 hard-to-book restaurants in over 50 cities, including D.C., New York, and Miami, are all available. OpenTable says gold diners represent their most valuable guests, people who eat out 5 times or more often, spend more, and leave more reviews. The company calls it a shift away from points and discounts to real access, turning a reservation into the start of a relationship between diners and restaurants.
7: The price of helping to build the Commanders' new stadium is coming into focus. New documents show the district could sell personal seat licenses for the new stadium for as much as $975 million, with that money going toward construction. Those licenses give fans the right to buy season tickets for a specific seat, and prices will vary. Council Chairman Phil Mendelson says it's nothing unusual.
2: Personal seat licenses is a way of financing construction of stadiums. This is not unique to the Commanders or the district.
7: The team says it's still developing a range of license and ticket options with different price points, and says it wants the new stadium to remain accessible to fans.
10: Today's Federal Headlines report is brought to you by WEPA. 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
11: I'm Eric White. Here are your top headlines from Federal News Network. A move towards skills-based federal hiring is getting another push from Congress. A new bipartisan bill would push agencies to ease college degree requirements for many federal jobs. Agencies would have to consider alternative job qualifications like military service, apprenticeships, and community college. And sailors who receive grooming waivers because of a medical condition that makes it painful to shave their facial hair are now racing the clock to treat their ailment or face getting kicked out of the Navy. The service will allow sailors with razor bumps and similar conditions to continue sporting a beard for a year before they're considered for separation. For more on these stories, go to federalnewsnetwork.com.
7: Still ahead, we will take a closer look at new military strikes between the U.S. and Iran when we're joined by our national security correspondent, J.J. 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
7: 7:44, I'm John Aaron.
9: Hi there, I'm Kristen Diaz. Thanks for being with us. The U.S. and Iran have traded new airstrikes, threatening an interim deal intended to help end the war in the Middle East. This is the second day of back-and-forth military attacks, with today's strikes appearing to be larger all around, with one Iranian official accusing the U.S. of launching an airstrike early today near Iran's Sole nuclear power plant.
7: Joining us live now to go deeper is WTOP national security correspondent J.J. Green, who is following all the latest here. J.J., to put it simply, it seems like the U.S. does not have the ability to talk to Iranian negotiators effectively. What is at the heart of the problem, and what is the danger of that?
17: Yeah, good morning, John and Kristen. What's at the heart of the problem here is not simply the nuclear issue or the latest exchange of military strikes. It is the complete collapse of trust between Tehran and Washington. The ceasefire depended on one practical, simple condition: that commercial shipping through the Strait of Hormuz could resume without interference. Instead, the U.S. says Iran attacked commercial vessels. While Iran argues it has the right to defend its territorial waters to U.S. military action. But one thing should be pointed out: Iran has a long memory. And you may remember, I think it was June of 2025, June 13th, actually, Operation Rising Lion. That was that large-scale air campaign against Iran that the U.S. and Israel participated in. The U.S. and Israel and Iran were engaged in discussions, talks, at that time when that attack took place. And Iran remembers that. We're talking with them, and they turn around and attack us. So this is about revenge and a lack of trust.
9: Yeah, I mean, what's going to be the key to ending all of this at this point? I mean, I know it's kind of hard to say as we just keep extending these talks and negotiations go back and forth.
17: Yeah, Kristen, the key seems to be creating a framework that addresses the immediate military problem before tackling the broader political disputes. Right now, that means restoring confidence that commercial shipping can safely move through the Strait of Hormuz. But it's not clear at all that that can even happen at this point, because today Iran is using the funeral of the supreme leader as a message. And that message is, we're still here. We've been here for centuries, and they're saying they survived the worst the U.S. had to throw at them, and they will likely use this to declare victory, saying we defeated the West, the U.S. This is very dangerous for the U.S., and it takes away one of the keys to ending the conflict, because they no longer fear U.S. military power. So that might force the U.S. to do something worse than what has been done already to try to get them to go along with President Trump's plan.
7: So, JJ, as this war escalates again, what are the risks to the U.S., its military, and to everyday citizens?
17: Well, at the top of the list, the risks to the U.S. is mainly being drawn into a long-term, larger, forever war that extends well beyond Iran itself. And for the U.S. military, service members are among the immediate targets, obviously, because yesterday, overnight, I should say, Iran attacked U.S. bases in Qatar, Kuwait, and Bahrain. Thousands of U.S. personnel are stationed at those bases and in the United Arab Emirates and Iraq as well across the region. The risk to everyday Americans is the asymmetric. We know for decades Iran has tried to kill people in the U.S., and they've been almost successful on numerous occasions. So what's to say they don't up the ante on this? They've been very good at doing this. The other problems too include, of course, the economic situation, the Strait of Hormuz, and what it's going to mean for economics here. And I think the third thing, while there is no evidence of an imminent large-scale domestic attack prolonged or anything like that, prolonged planning, they do have the ability to engage in cyber disruptions. They also have the ability to inspire others to engage in attacks against the U.S., not just here, but in other places. So there's lots of risk for the U.S. if the president and his team can't solve this.
9: Understood. That is WTOP National Security Correspondent J.J. Green with us here on WTOP. Thank you.
17: You're welcome.
7: Now to the other top stories we're working on at WTOP.
9: We're going to hear how the Smithsonian Secretary is now defending the National Museum of American History against accusations from the Trump administration.
7: A controversial Senate candidate says his campaign is now over.
9: And keep it here. Full details on these stories in the minutes ahead.
7: Traffic and weather now. Here's Rita Kessler.
6: And right now, let's start out in Maryland on northbound 95. We were seeing a delay headed toward 198. That has started to ease just a bit because the broken down vehicle that was in the roadway is over on the left shoulder. So your travel lanes are open. You're still seeing the volume off and on from the Intercounty Connector headed past the scene. On the Intercounty Connector, westbound 200 near Georgia, the left side was blocked with a broken down vehicle. Earlier callers had reported southbound 29 before Greencastle Road, a broken down vehicle in the left lane. And keep an eye out on southbound 210, last seen near 228 Berry Road. Caller said there were cows walking around in the roadway, so you're going to want to watch out for that. Possibly just a single lane able to get through safely. In the district, westbound on the Whitney Young Bridge, watch for the crash reported there. Eastbound, your lanes are open. 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I'm Rita Kessler, your next traffic report in about 10 minutes.
7: And here is 7 News First Alert meteorologist Eileen Whalen.
8: Rain chances in the forecast through Saturday. By Sunday, we'll see a drop in humidity. And next week, we'll see hot sunshine and a heat wave that'll start Tuesday. Today, though, is going to be hot and humid, mid to upper 80s, with a chance for rain and storms. And we could see a risk of damaging winds and flash flooding today as well. I'm 7 News meteorologist Eileen Whalen in the First Alert Weather Center.
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18: 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The guy we're right back at 11:35. It's sick.
19: 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I'm Jimmy Alexander.
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9: Well, if you dream of being on Shark Tank, one entrepreneur is now sharing with us what it's really like. WTOP's Jimmy Alexander takes us behind the scenes.
24: You have two ears for a reason, right? And I don't think you're listening. That's not a good sign for an entrepreneur.
18: I don't remember it being this intense.
25: I was in there.
19: Justin Baer, the CEO and founder of Collars & Co., which makes polo shirts that have dress shirt collars.
18: You're a character on their show, right? You're in the cast, and it's about making good television.
26: I'm not discounting what you guys bring, and that's why I'm here, but we're going to do $10 million in sales.
24: But what about if we
27: Justin,
24: take it to $200
27: million?
24: Justin,
27: but with the two of them, you could actually be doing $80 million.
18: You know, the director, I remember when they came out, said, you know, when the Sharks offer you $100,000 for 10%, you don't just say yes.
19: Now, Baer did secure a major investment deal with Mark Cuban and Peter Jones, and he says they're great. And when he has questions, he reaches right out to Cuban.
18: It could be 11:30 at night. The guy we're right back at 11:35. It's sick.
19: Jimmy Alexander, WTOP News.
9: And you can hear from Baer on WTOP's podcast, Founding DC, which showcases local entrepreneurs.
7: Honda's recalling more than 300,000 vehicles due to a problem that could increase the risk of a crash. Regulators say the issue is related to rear-view cameras that may not display images properly because they get water inside them. Most affected are Honda Odyssey minivans from model years 2018 to 2020. This recall expands on a previous one from 2020 affecting Odyssey vehicles.
9: Time for sports on WTOP, powered by Maximus, moving people and technology forward. Dave Preston.
28: Good morning. The Nationals break out the bats against Houston. Luis Garcia Jr. and C.J. Abrams homer in the 8-2 win over the Astros. Now, Garcia and Abrams have reached the 20 home run plateau that ties a career high for Abrams. It is a career high for Garcia. The team's 132 blasts now tied with the New York Yankees for the most in the majors. Foster Griffin telling MLB TV.
29: So much fun to watch, not only in the days I'm pitching, but the days I'm not. You know, I feel like getting a lot of flack from the other starters that I get all the run support. But, you know, it's unbelievable to watch these guys go out and do their thing and do damage. And just they got such pure approaches. You know, it's not just we're chasing a bunch and striking out a ton and then just running into a homer every now and then. They're just pure hitters.
28: Griffin, meanwhile, continues to make his case as the biggest all-star snub this year, striking out 9 over 7 frames, improving to 10-2 on the season. His ERA now lowered to 2.77. Orioles pitcher Dean Kramer coughs up 4 runs over 5 innings. The bullpen allows 5 in the 7th as the Birds lose 9-7 to the Chicago Cubs. Tennis at Wimbledon saw the last American man in the singles bracket stumble. Taylor Fritz swept out by second seed Alexander Zverev, while Cinderella story Brit Arthur Ferry upsets 9th seed Flavio Cavoli in straight sets. Women's semis this morning. Next hour, number 7 Coco Gauff meets up with 10th seed Carolina Muhova. Number 9 Linda Noskova takes on 12th seed Marta Kostyuk later today. NBA Summer League Wizards tip off against Utah tonight. His first overall pick, A.J. DeBonsa, makes his debut for the team. Dave Preston, WTOP Sports.
7: Thanks, Dave. Still ahead, Bahrain and Kuwait are targeted by Iranian drones and missiles as that conflict ramps up again. Also, we're weather alert today. We'll tell you what to watch for. 7:57.
0: No, no! USA is up 2-0. That is the most dangerous lead in soccer.
1: Relax, Mike.
0: See that, Dan? My left eye is twitching. That's my warning eye. It'll be 2-2 by stoppage time. It's never wrong.
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25: Traffic and weather on WTOP. Here's Rita Kessler.
6: And right now, if you are inbound on the Whitney Young Bridge, there was a report of a crash on the inbound bridge. Outbound should be open. If you're on northbound 95 in Maryland, the broken down vehicle near 198 moved out of the roadway. A little bit of volume getting past the scene. Southbound 29 before Greencastle Road, that vehicle was also moved out of the roadway with the lanes open. And westbound Intercounty Connector, Maryland 200 near Georgia Avenue, the broken down vehicle. Along the left side, the WTOP Traffic Center is presented by Window Nation. Right now, get 50% off all window styles at windownation.com. I'm Rita Kessler, your next traffic report in about 10 minutes.
7: Here is 7 News First Alert meteorologist Eileen Whalen.
8: A swampy feel out there this morning. It's going to feel like that all day. Afternoon highs between 85 and 89 with heat index values around 95. Keep an eye to the sky and live radar. We do have a chance for rain this morning, but scattered showers and storms will likely develop this afternoon and this evening. And there's a risk for damaging wind gusts and flash flooding. Hot and humid tomorrow. More rain and storms possible for your Friday afternoon and evening plans. A little cooler this weekend in the lower 80s. There's a chance for showers Saturday. Sunnier and less humid Sunday before a heat wave builds next week. I'm 7 News meteorologist Eileen Whalen in the First Alert Weather Center.
9: Currently 76 degrees in Laurel, 74 degrees at WTOP.
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7: Good morning, I'm John Aaron.
9: Hi there, I'm Kristen Diaz. Coming up,
7: Smithsonian officials push back following criticism from President Trump.
9: Lawmakers demand more details regarding the proposed overhaul of a public golf course.
30: She was such a great person.
31: Sharing the stage with Lizzo, I'm Neil Augenstein.
7: At 8:15, while your phone's battery may last longer if you don't charge it overnight?
9: Huh, who would have thought? Well, good morning. Thank you for waking up with us. It is now 8 a.m.
32: From ABC News, I'm Sherry Preston. Another night of airstrikes. The U.S. hitting Iran and Iran hitting U.S. military sites in the Middle East, including in Bahrain, where the Navy's 5th Fleet is headquartered. ABC Chief Global Affairs Correspondent Martha Raddatz with more.
13: Overnight, a new round of U.S. attacks on Iran, larger in scope than those the night before, according to a U.S. official, striking at least 90 military targets. The president in Turkey at the NATO summit saying he was done talking to Iran. But last night on Air Force One, returning from the summit, the president claiming that the Iranians called him wanting to make a deal.
32: That Air Force One taking the president back to the White House wasn't the same Air Force One he flew over there, the one gifted to the president by Qatar. ABC national correspondent Stephen Portnoy has that.
14: Multiple sources say the Secret Service urged the president not to fly on the new plane out of Turkey due to differences in the security capabilities from the older version of Air Force One. More than a dozen Senate Democrats sent a letter earlier this week to the Secretary of the Air Force and the government contractor that converted the Qatari jet, pointing to reports that taxpayers might have spent $1 billion to outfit it for the president's use. The senators voiced the concern that certain upgrades might have been skipped to rush the plane into service.
32: Following allegations of sexual assault against their old candidate, ABC's Jay O'Brien says the Democrats are going to have to find a new candidate to take on Senator Susan Collins in Maine.
15: In the nation's most closely watched Senate race, after a remarkable standoff with the Maine Democratic Party, disgraced Senate candidate Graham Plattner ending his campaign.
16: We believe that for the movement to continue, it can't be made.
32: That was from a video message Plattner put out last night. Israeli forces killing at least a dozen people in Gaza over the last 24 hours. Among those dead, a driver for the charity World Central Kitchen. You're listening to ABC News.
9: 8:02, Thursday, July 9th. It's currently 74 degrees at WTOP. Expect some showers and storms today. Good morning, everyone. I'm Kristen Diaz.
7: I'm John Aaron. Our top local story, Smithsonian Secretary Lonnie Bunch is defending the National Museum of American History from the Trump administration. A recent White House report slammed the museum and its leadership, saying it divides the American people. A memo was emailed to staff stating the White House's characterization of its museums as not fair, and the Smithsonian bases its work, it says, on an uncompromising commitment to tell the fullness of America's story. Washington Post reporter Jeff Edgers obtained the email and joined us to talk about it.
17: Historians have already come to the defense of the Smithsonian. The question is how Smithsonian is led. And, you know, one thing I'd notice that the Board of Regents is built and structured and in control in a different way than, say, the Kennedy Center Board is built. Trump's people were able to replace everybody on the Kennedy Center board and then replace their director. It's a much tougher road to go down to do that at the Smithsonian.
7: Last year, longtime director of the National Portrait Gallery, the longtime director, left after President Trump criticized her for being a strong supporter of DEI.
9: Senators from Maryland and Virginia are pressing the Trump administration for answers about its plan to overhaul the East Potomac Park golf course. President Trump says the project will turn the course into a championship-level venue. But lawmakers, led by Maryland Senator Chris Van Hollen, say they still don't know basic details, including how much the land will be redesigned or whether everyday golfers will be priced out. Axios reports a letter to Interior Secretary Doug Burgum asks how fees will stay affordable, how access for bikers and joggers will be protected, and the future of the historic cherry trees at the site. Trump says renovations are starting September 1st, even as a lawsuit challenging the project is still pending. Van Hollen has requested a response by July 20th.
7: The story of a local child's disappearance in 2014 is reaching a new audience.
18: I remember seeing this child walking with this man down a dark hallway at a motel. And that was the last sighting of her.
7: A new TikTok series has been launched surrounding the cold case of Relisha Rudd, the 8-year-old girl from D.C. who disappeared. It'll feature clips from an award-winning documentary, The Vanishing of Relisha Rudd, A Cold Case Reexamined. Natalie Wilson with the Black and Missing Foundation tells NBC4 about the goal of the recent push.
19: We cannot wait for the traditional news cycle, and Relisha has been missing for over a decade now, so we're introducing her to a new audience with a simple goal of finding her and bringing her home. because when you get that awareness, it puts pressure on law enforcement to add resources to the case, but it also alerts the community that someone is missing, and then it greaters the chance of a recovery.
7: Episodes will be released daily through Tuesday and will include never-before-seen footage related to Relisha's disappearance.
9: Metro is trying to ease the pain for commuters who are working their way around a summer shutdown on part of the Red Line. The agency says it's providing more parking near the Friendship Heights station. Metro says about 100 park and ride spaces will be available at its bus lot there, which used to be the Lord and Taylor's lot. Now, riders can access that lot from Jennifer Street. Also starting today at Friendship Heights, local shuttle boarding will be moved to Bus Bay K. Express shuttle boarding will remain on Wisconsin Avenue. Shuttle buses are running between North Bethesda and Friendship Heights because three stations in between are closed for summer work.
7: Well, this was a huge thrill for some local flutists, or do you say flautists, Kristen?
9: Flautas. I'm just kidding.
7: That too. A third option. A music group known as DC Flutes opened for Lizzo Tuesday night at Wolf Trap. WTOP's Neil Augenstein has one performer's story.
0: Playing in Wolf Trap is very special to me.
31: Flutist Chris Lee had to think twice to remember that he's now 17 years old. When he was growing up, each summer he'd catch as many shows as possible at Wolf Trap.
0: I realized in fourth grade that I wanted to be part of an ensemble so I could make music with my friends.
31: He says it was great to meet Lizzo backstage.
0: I really enjoy her music. I know I have a lot of friends who are giant fans of Lizzo, and they would be really jealous if they knew.
31: And he hopes his career will bring him back to play again at Wolf Trap.
0: And I don't think my life would be the same without flute or music.
31: Neil Augenstein, WTOP News.
9: Coming up on WTOP.
1: We're getting a fresh report today from the home front. I'm John Werdock.
9: And good morning. It's 8:07.
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7: Traffic and weather, what's going on out there, Rita Kessler?
6: Well, right now, if you're traveling on southbound 270, still a little heavy out of Urbana past 109, slowest point's going to be at the lane divide down the spur to join the delay on the outer loop that begins near Old Georgetown Road to the point where they merge. You'll also find inner loop in Virginia slowing out of Springfield, headed into Annandale, outer loop topside in Maryland, 95 to 29, and inner loop before 210, headed on to 295. Into Blue Plains, and then from the Suitland Parkway across the 11th Street Bridge. That delay on westbound 695 continues all the way onto southbound 395 toward the Case Bridge. Back in Maryland, it's westbound on Maryland 200 near Georgia Avenue. The left side have been blocked with a broken down vehicle. And in the district, on the Whitney Young Bridge, this would be westbound on the bridge, so inbound on the Whitney Young Bridge, there was a report of a crash. Selling your car, watch out for fake payments, unsafe meetups, endless haggling, or you could just sell it to Fitzgerald and know exactly who you're dealing with. Go to FitzBuysCars.com today. I'm Rita Kessler, your next traffic report in about 10 minutes.
9: Thank you very much. Now to 7 News First Alert meteorologist Eileen Whalen.
8: A flood watch in effect from 2 p.m. until 11 p.m. for the D.C. metro area. With the tropical air mass in place, we could see some torrential downpours develop later this afternoon and this evening, and even some pockets of rain this morning. Temperatures will get into the mid to upper 80s this afternoon, feeling like the 90s, hot and humid with more storms possible tomorrow. I'm 7 News meteorologist Eileen Whalen in the First Alert Weather Center.
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9: Money News on WTOP. Artificial intelligence is showing up in more than just job descriptions. It's showing up in job titles, too. New data from Indeed shows postings with AI in the title have tripled since 2022 and now account for more than one in every 12 jobs on the site. And it's not just tech jobs. You can find it in fields such as sales, education, and even physical therapy. They're all looking for workers who know how to use AI tools. Career experts say if you're job hunting, now is a great time to build some AI skills and highlight them on your resume.
7: Expect an update this morning on the housing market. WTOP business reporter John Wardock has a preview.
1: This latest report from the National Association of Realtors looks at how the home market wrapped up the all-important spring real estate season. Sales for existing homes have risen the last few months, and they are expected to do so again. Economists tell MarketWatch they think 4.2 million homes were sold in June, an uptick from May. John Wardock, WTOP News.
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9: Coming up on WTOP, it may be time to rethink charging your phone overnight. 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
11: 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Nate Fitzgerald, the head of product management for the Enterprise Security Group at Broadcom, says agencies will have to rethink their approach to cybersecurity for two main reasons.
12: Budget pressure and staff reduction pressure. Primarily, I see this being targeted for FY26. So this is what we're anticipating. I think this means that niche vendors are going to be kind of in the spotlight in a negative way. And I think there's going to be sort of a trend towards buying suites. So vendors that specialize in multiple functional areas, multiple control points offered within a single suite or bundle. And that those are opportunities, I think, that the industry has. And that I think the pressure will be there to kind of get away from niche vendors because those tend to be the most expensive vendors, even though, yes, they often are the best of breed.
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9: 8:13, I'm Kristen Diaz.
7: I'm John Aaron. Do you put your phone on the charger before calling in a night? Probably, right?
9: Yes.
7: Well, it may be time to rethink that, believe it or not.
9: Okay, well, joining us to explain a little bit further, CNET Senior Editor Mike Sorrentino. Good morning.
24: Good morning, John and Kristen. Thank you for having me.
9: Okay, Mike, so did you put your phone on the charger overnight tonight, last night?
24: So, funny thing. We are doing a story about how you don't actually need to charge your phone overnight. But I'm not saying you shouldn't charge your phone overnight.
9: Okay.
24: If you want to keep the habit, go for it. I personally use a sleep tracking app that tracks how long I snore and lets me know how bad my sleep is sometimes.
9: Oh, man.
24: So in that case, I do plug it in. But if your only reason is because you want to make sure you can get your phone through the next day, that's what we're targeting right now. Because most phones now get plenty of charge within 30 minutes or at least under an hour. Kind of making the whole 8-hour charging thing feel like a little bit of a waste. And so we're letting people know that like many new phones have sped up how fast they charge now, and you probably don't need to do it just to make sure you get through the next day.
7: Yeah, but if I wake up and I realize my phone didn't charge that night because it wasn't like plugged in or something and I'm at 30% to start the day, I kind of freak out.
24: Understandably. Many phones that came out in the last year, like Samsung's Galaxy S26 Ultra, that charges to, in our tests, it charges some 0 to 76% in 30 minutes. Many of the new iPhones in the last 3 years get between 50 and 70%, depending on how new the model is, within 30 minutes now too. We've tested about 115 phones over the last 3 years because we regularly review phones all the time. And that's just been a very interesting trend that we've been seeing, is that phone companies have every year, among the things they do improve how fast they charge. And that's made it a little bit more comfortable. But that said, the habit, the pain, I mean, especially for a lot of our data pertains to wired charging. If you use like a wireless charging puck, which is when you use it on a circular pad, that's much slower. But for a wired plugging into a cable, it is much faster now.
9: That's what I was really curious. Like, what is the winning combination? Because, you know, moving here to the DC area, I'm walking a lot. I'm taking the metro and the bus way more than I ever did before when I lived in Texas. I was always in the car plugged in. And I'm curious, do you have to be plugged into your phone or to a wireless charger or your car? Is there one that will give you a faster charge than the other?
24: So one thing that's complicated the issue a little bit, actually, is that phones of the last 5-6 years, when you buy them, they no longer come with a charging adapter. And that has been a bit of the mismatch. Many new phones do support faster charging speeds, and you have to buy a charging adapter separately. For instance, some of the newer phones support 45-watt or 60-watt speeds. But if you are using the same adapter you've had from 7 years ago, that adapter itself might not support it. So when getting a new phone, or if you're using your existing phone, it's good to look up what charging speed it supports, and then, of course, finally having to get the charging adapter that is that speed or faster. And charging adapters themselves have gone down in price quite a bit. You could usually find them between $15 to $30, depending on the speed. And so at least that purchase is a bit more accessible and easier than getting a whole new phone, certainly.
7: So if you have an older, pitiful phone like mine, can you get a newer charger, or does it depend?
24: Oh yeah, I know. My personal phone is about almost five years old now. I just use I have an iPhone 12, and the fastest speed that it supports is a 20-watt charger. And so I go on any number of stores, Amazon, Best Buy, Target, and I found a 30-watt charger. So a little bit faster than what the phone supports. And for me, at least, I can usually get to about 0 to 80% in around 42 minutes. So not like the 30 minutes that we're seeing in the brand new phones right now. But for me and for my needs, enough that like when I'm getting ready for the day, I can get enough plugged in so I can get through the next day.
9: I think it's amazing that we spend so much money on our phones and we have it with us 24/7 mm-hmm. that we don't even know, probably most of us probably don't even know how many watts or whatever.
7: No idea at all.
9: Charger you're supposed to have, yeah. Especially like you said, unless the one you've kept for over the years. That is incredible, Mike. We really appreciate it.
7: Thank you.
24: No problem. And another important thing is that it's much cheaper to replace a phone battery than getting a whole new phone as well. Mm. So in the event you think your phone isn't getting enough through the day, if you need to check in your settings, you can find out if your battery needs service or if the capacity is diminished. It's often between $80 and $100, depending on who makes your phone, to replace the battery, then replacing a whole new phone as well.
7: All right. Good info. I need that full charge because those car parts on Marketplace aren't going to find themselves. And that takes some scrolling and some battery to do that. Thank you, Mike. That is CNET Senior Editor Mike Sorrentino.
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7: More charges filed related to recent problems at the Lincoln Memorial Reflecting Pool.
9: A major shakeup in a key U.S. Senate could have big implications for the battle for the control of Congress.
7: Keep it here. Full details on these stories and more in the minutes ahead.
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6: And right now, the problem being reported on westbound 66 in the area of the Beltway, possibly at the entrance to the express lanes, is a report of a crash. Eastbound 66, not a bad trip. You're a little heavy coming from Route 50 on to eastbound 66 toward 123 with nothing reported. The delays on 95 are mostly southbound coming across the Occoquan and also getting on to 123. So watch out for anything on 123. Seeing both delays in both directions headed toward Old Bridge Road, but that northbound delay also continues toward Poplar Lane and the Occoquan. So we may have a variety of issues along 123 causing this delay on southbound 95. In the district, inbound on the Whitney Young Bridge, there'd been a report of a wreck. The outbound lanes are open. Southbound DC 295 is heavy off the BW Parkway, headed past East Capitol Street. Inbound Suitland Parkway slows from Alabama to Stanton, and then approaching Martin Luther King Jr. Avenue and the Douglas Bridge. If you're in Maryland on 270, not a bad trip, actually. Southbound in the area of 124 Montgomery Village Road, you're seeing a little bit of volume there. There may be some work setting up in that area. Then a delay at the lane divide headed down the spur to join a delay on the outer loop that begins near Old Georgetown Road to the point where they merge with your lanes open. The Long Home 4th of July sale ends July 11th. 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I'm Rita Kessler, your next traffic report in about 10 minutes.
7: And here is 7 News First Alert meteorologist Eileen Whalen.
13: The tropical humidity and a weather front nearby will trigger scattered shower and thunderstorm chances today. And this afternoon and this evening, we could see some severe thunderstorms and even some flooding. A flood watch in effect from 2 p.m. until 11 p.m. for the D.C. and Baltimore areas. It'll be hot and humid with afternoon highs in the mid to upper 80s. I'm 7 News meteorologist Eileen Whalen in the First Alert Weather Center.
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17: Test your newsmaker knowledge this Saturday and Sunday morning in the 8 o'clock hour with the Mystery Newsmaker Contest. We'll play the voice of someone you've heard in the news this week on WTOP. Guess the newsmaker for your chance to win a pair of tickets to the Jerry Garcia Symphonic Celebration with the National Symphony Orchestra at Wolf Trap on September 4th. Commemorating 60 years of Grateful Dead music and Jerry Garcia's enduring influence. That's the Mystery Newsmaker this weekend only from Washington's top news, WTOP.
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9: 823.
7: Another review is coming for President Trump's plan to build a skyline-altering arch here in D.C. The National Capital Planning Commission is meeting today, and the president's proposed 250-foot-tall arch is one of the items on the agenda. Agency staff has recommended the commission approve the preliminary plans, but the staff also recommends the design be tweaked to comply with a federal law that limits building heights in downtown D.C. to preserve the city's skyline. Even with the changes, the staff says the arch will still reach the president's desired height. That arch would be more than twice as tall as the Lincoln Memorial and close to half the height of the Washington Monument. There's also a lawsuit that's been filed that aims to block its construction.
9: The National Geographic Museum of Exploration has reopened, and with more than 100,000 square feet to explore, it helps to have a tour guide. WTOP's Mike Murillo shares some pro tips on what not to miss.
14: One-stop tour guide Dominic Fearlay recommends is Geoverse.
26: This is our 270-degree interactive and immersive theater.
14: For families, there are hands-on exhibits where kids can learn geography by doing things like building a dam like a beaver or recreating animal movement patterns. Another must-see, he says, is the famous Afghan girl photograph, along with exhibits explaining the story behind one of National Geographic's most recognizable images. Upstairs, don't miss the Suzuki. Explorer Sandesh Kador donated to the museum after years of adventures.
26: He donated it to us, thankfully, so we don't have to ever get it back out of the building.
14: And under that truck, a piece of National Geographic's past, part of the facade from the old 17th Street building that's been given new life inside the museum.
26: We're reusing the National Geographic Society title in the old museum to hold up objects.
14: In the district, Mike Murillo, WTOP News.
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15: Yes, hosting Houston. And you did not need glasses last night to have 20/20 vision.
0: Now the pitch, swing by Garcia, drive in the air to deep right center field. It's way back. It's going. It's gone. Goodbye. Luis Garcia Jr. has done it again.
2: Here's the 2-0 pitch. Swing a fly ball, deep right center field. Forget about it. It is long gone. Home run number 20 for C.J. Abrams.
15: Charlie Slows and Dave Jagler on 1500 AM. Nats in their 8-2 win over the Astros get homers from C.J. Abrams and Luis Garcia Jr., giving both 24 this season as they join James Wood in one of two 20-homer trios in MLB. And Abrams tells 1500 AM.
4: Yeah, it's been working. You know, we've been in the cages working before the game, you know, just swinging at good pitches, and I think we've been doing a great job of it.
15: It's no longer a small sample size. The Nats 132 home runs, tied with the New York Yankees for the most in the majors. They also have 100 stolen bases. That is the most in the big leagues at this time. Orioles get homers from Tyler O'Neill, Pete Alonso, and Kobe Mayo, but it's not enough as they fall 9-7 to the Chicago Cubs. Tennis at Wimbledon saw the last American man in the singles bracket fall, Taylor Fritz, tumbling to number two Alexander Zverev in straight sets, while the Cinderella story that is unseeded Brit Arthur Ferry upsets ninth seed Flavio Caboli. They'll advance to the Ferry and Zverev tomorrow in the men's semifinals. This morning, Wimbledon women's semifinal action as seventh seed Coco Gauff facing number 10 Carolina Muchova, while ninth seed Linda Noskova takes on number 12 Marta Kotsyuk. NBA Summer League Wizards play Utah tonight. His first overall pick, AJ DeBonsa, makes his debut in red, white, and blue. Tomorrow morning at this time, we will have a completely irrational review of his play. He will either be the best player ever to lace them up,
7: complete
15: or it
7: bust.
15: Will be a complete waste of a draft pick. I can't wait. Dave Preston, WTOP Sports.
9: Oh my goodness, you got it. All right, coming up after traffic and weather.
5: Who will be the Democratic candidate who runs against Maine Republican Senator Susan Collins? I'm Mitchell Miller, today on The Hill.
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9: Time to check traffic and weather together with Rita Kessler.
6: And let's start out on 95 in Virginia. Seeing delays in both directions north of Thornburg. Not sure if the problem is northbound or southbound, but watch for any activity. Southbound also slows crossing the Occoquan and then getting on to northbound 123. So watch out for anything there north of 95 on northbound 123. Your inner loop delay is out of Springfield, headed past 236 in Annandale. Your outer loop delay in Maryland starts at 95, headed all the way around toward Georgia Avenue, and then near the big curve and off of southbound 270 at the lane divide, down the spur to the point where they merge with your lanes available to you. Westbound 66 is slow inside the Beltway from Glebe Road headed toward Sycamore Street, and then a report of a wreck near the Beltway. Traffic brought to you by Navy Federal Credit Union. 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Our members are the mission. I'm Rita Kessler, your next traffic report in about 10 minutes.
7: We will be more active weather-wise today. Rain and storms likely going to the mid to upper 80s. A little bit of rain out there right now. Some of it is just south of Aquia and north of Fredericksburg. That stretches into Charles County, almost reaching La Plata right now. It is 76 degrees at DuPont Circle.
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9: Well, good morning, everyone. I'm Kristen Diaz.
7: I'm John Aaron. Teddy Gelman is our producer.
9: Our top story. A court hearing is scheduled today for a former Olympian charged with destruction of property at the Reflecting Pool. U.S. Attorney for D.C. Janine Pirro says 67-year-old David Hearn ripped a piece of blue sealant from the bottom. Three others are also facing misdemeanor charges. Court documents say one person had a piece of blue sealant in hand when questioned by police. Another had

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1: Campaign operations. I want to make clear, though, I intend to file my paperwork to withdraw.
2: Maine's Democratic Party leaders say they will hold a convention to replace Plattner on the ballot to face longtime Republican Senator Susan Collins. More from WTOP's Mitchell Miller today on The Hill.
3: There's no shortage of Democrats who want to become the party's next nominee. They include former State Senate President Troy Jackson, former State Health Director Nirav Shah, Secretary of State Shenna Bellows, State Representative Valley Geiger, and Brewmaster Dan Kleben, who has already announced his candidacy. Maine's Democratic Party has pledged to conduct a transparent and inclusive process to pick a new nominee. Many Democrats are frustrated, especially since they've lost ground to Senator Collins, a candidate they have to beat if they're to have a shot of retaking the Senate. On Capitol Hill, Mitchell Miller, WTOP News.
4: Well, the U.S. and Iran traded new strikes overnight after President Trump's warning that the fragile ceasefire was over. The U.S. military says its strikes were meant to stop Iran from threatening shipping in the Strait of Hormuz. WTOP National Security Correspondent J.J. Green tells us this round of strikes further complicates peace negotiations.
5: The ceasefire depended on one practical, simple condition, that commercial shipping through the Strait of Hormuz could resume without interference. Instead, the U.S. says Iran attacked commercial vessels. While Iran argues it has the right to defend its territorial waters to U.S. military action, the keys to ending the conflict seems to be creating a framework that addresses the immediate military problem before tackling the broader political disputes. Right now, that means restoring confidence that commercial shipping can safely move through the Strait of Hormuz, but it's not clear at all that that can even happen at this point.
4: Dozens of targets were hit across Iran. Tehran fired back at Gulf countries with sirens sounding multiple times in Bahrain and missiles aimed at Kuwait and Qatar. Now, Iran says at least 14 people were killed over 2 days of U.S. strikes.
2: Bonnie Tyler has died at the age of 75. She's the powerhouse Welsh singer behind Total Eclipse of the Heart and this hit, Holding Out for a Hero. Family says she passed unexpectedly at a hospital where she had been recovering from emergency surgery earlier this year. Tyler earned 3 Grammy nominations, represented the UK at Eurovision, and was awarded an MBE for her contributions to music. Total Eclipse of the Heart never stopped finding new life, topping the charts in 1983 and surging again during Real Eclipses. It's topped 1 billion online streams. A throat surgery in the 70s left her with that signature voice, and other hits like It's a Heartache helped launch her career.
4: Something about that song gives you good energy for the start of the morning. AI may soon prove its worth as a medical researcher can work miracles. WTOP's John Doman reports.
6: Anthropic says it'll use AI to start testing cures for rare diseases often ignored by big drug makers.
7: And we've chosen to do this by running drug programs in the preclinical stage, so the earlier stages of discovery.
6: Eric Carter-Adams is the head of life sciences at Anthropic. He says by doing this, it gives Anthropic a first-hand evaluation of its new tool, Claude Science. In addition,
7: we're fortunate, due to our public benefit mission, to be able to go after these neglected diseases that otherwise wouldn't be addressed.
6: That business classification means Anthropic can balance profits with the public good. He made the announcement last week during the unveiling of Claude Science, the new AI tool that hopes to help scientists conduct research much faster. John Dome in WTOP News.
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8: 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I'm John Werdock.
2: And we are weather alert today as we keep a lookout for storms. It's 8:36.
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8: Traffic and weather. 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
9: And right now, starting out on the Beltway in Virginia, interloop delays out of Springfield, off and on, making your way past 236 in Annandale. Then we're seeing a delay passing 66. Now, the wreck was reported on westbound 66 coming from the Beltway near the express lane entrance. So keep an eye out for that as well, because this delay on the interloop continues off and on, making your way through Tyson's toward the Dulles Toll Road. But then it looks good to the American Legion Bridge. On the outer loop, delays from the big curve and off of southbound 270 at the lane divide all the way till they merge, and then just volume around toward the Legion Bridge. Outer loop topside delay 95 to 29. Southbound 29 is slow inside the Beltway, headed towards Sligo Creek Parkway with nothing reported. In the district, it is southbound DC 295, the solid backup off the BW Parkway, headed toward Pennsylvania Avenue. It was inbound on the Whitney Young Bridge, where we had a report of a crash. 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It's not too late. There are thousands of kids waiting over a year for a sponsor. 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Text radio to 83393. I'm Rita Kessler, your next traffic report in about 10 minutes.
10: 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Here's 7 News First Alert Meteorologist Eileen Whalen.
11: Rain chances in the forecast through Saturday. By Sunday, we'll see a drop in humidity, and next week, we'll see hot sunshine and a heat wave that'll start Tuesday. Today, though, is going to be hot and humid, mid to upper 80s, with a chance for rain and storms, and we could see a risk of damaging winds and flash flooding today as well. I'm 7 News meteorologist Eileen Whalen in the First Alert Weather Center.
8: Pocket of heavier rain just south of Stafford right now. That stretches over into Charles County, where it's just reaching La Plata. We're at 77 in Alexandria, 78 in Penn Quarter, and 76 in Columbia.
10: Funny news on WTOP. Amid stiff competition and soft demand in the luxury electric vehicle market, another SUV is having its price slashed. Maserati is knocking $22,000 off the price of its compact electric SUV. And this next car, John, as my car guru here, you've been enjoying saying this all morning.
8: Grecale Fagore.
10: Yeah, I see you with the hand motion, too. It's
8: Italian. Goes right along with it. Yes. My mom's Italian. She would be proud.
10: I love it. So previously, it started at about $121,000, but that's been cut to about $99,000 for 2027's model. Now, this week, we also reported that the EV maker Lucid is offering a $10,000 credit on the 2026 Gravity SUVs until the end of this month.
8: Are you ready to chug your first meal of the day? WTOP business reporter John Wardock has that story.
12: Quaker is rolling out a new oatmeal product you can drink, the Oat Shake and Go. Saying it's trying to reach consumers who don't have time for breakfast, Quaker says just add milk or water to your bottle of oats, shake it, and go. Expect this on store shelves in two flavors, strawberry banana and cinnamon vanilla, this month. John Wardock, WTOP News.
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8: 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It's 8:42.
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8: 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I'm John Aaron.
10: Hey there, I'm Kristen Diaz. You know, once again, some brand new cars are coming up a little short when it comes to keeping you safe. That's according to the latest crash test on a handful of cars, trucks, and SUVs from the Insurance Institute for Highway Safety, but other vehicles did excel.
8: Joining us to go deeper on this is Jessica Germakian with the IIHS. Jessica, good morning. Let's start with the disappointments here. What happened with the Cadillac CT5 sedan, the Lexus IS sedan, the Audi A3 sedan, Nissan Kicks SUV, and Toyota Tacoma pickup?
19: So unfortunately, those vehicles missed the mark on getting our top safety pick award by not doing well in one of our crashworthiness tests.
8: And what sort of tests did they struggle with? Because I know you've been making them tougher and tougher and tougher as time has gone on.
19: Yeah, so depending on the vehicle, it varied. But a lot of vehicles struggle with our most recent crash test, our moderate overlap frontal crash test, where we have a rear occupant behind the driver. And that's been a real challenge for a lot of vehicles.
10: Yeah, on the flip side, you know, it's been also a better year for some other models that have been redesigned. We know that the Mazda CX-5 SUV, the Audi A6 sedan, the BMW X1 SUV, Subaru Crosstrek hybrid SUV. Can you tell us more about those findings?
19: Yes, those four vehicles we've added to our growing list of top safety pick award winners. So the good news is consumers have more choices when they're looking for the safest vehicle for their families.
8: So I have the Mazda CX-5 as a test car this week, and I get that Subaru next week. I'm going to try to not crash test them because I don't think you need any more data. I think you're all set in that regard. But so to just bring this home for people, you know, we hear that some of these cars are struggling with your tests, especially with backseat occupants. We hear some are doing well. What are the real world implications of that? Is this something that really is life or death, or is it talking about injuries, or is it, you know, just some damage to the car?
19: Well, we make our top safety pick award more stringent every year, really trying to push the automakers to improve the safety of their vehicles. But all of the vehicles that are on the road are the safest they've ever been up until these new test programs. So people can feel confident that the vehicles they're choosing are safe. But in order to get the best in crashworthiness and crash avoidance technologies as standard equipment, consumers should be looking to buy a top safety pick plus winner.
10: Does safety depend on how much you spend on a car or whether it's a foreign or domestic model?
19: No, you do not have to spend a fortune to get a safe vehicle. The MSRP on some of our top safety pick plus winners starts well below $30,000. We have more than a dozen top safety pick plus award winners that are under that mark. We have some as low as about $23,000.
8: So what I'm really wondering here is, because we talked about these tougher and tougher tests and the focus on the rear seat occupants, so many of us are driving older cars now because cars are simply so expensive. Those older cars were considered very safe when new. They got good marks back then. How do you think those cars would do in these latest tests?
19: Well, it's tough to say, but if those vehicles were safe, you know, with the state-of-the-art technologies when they came out, then they're definitely a good bet when thinking about used vehicle purchases. But to get the latest and greatest and the safest in terms of crashworthiness and crash avoidance, looking for a newer vehicle with the most current technology is a better bet.
8: Just to finish this up with you, why do you think these rear seat occupant safety tests have been so complicated and challenging for manufacturers to keep people in the rear of the car safe?
19: Well, the rear seat is a challenge because we do have a lot, we require a lot of flexibility in our rear seat. There are a lot of different people who sit back there, a lot of ways that we want to use our rear seat, including things like storing cargo. And so there are some challenges that go along with that in how you design the restraint systems and the seating. But the automakers are focusing their attention on it, and we see improvements every year since that test has come out.
10: Absolutely. My goodness. Yeah, it's definitely important to keep that in mind when choosing a vehicle, especially if maybe you have a loved one that is getting a new car soon. That's Jessica Dramakian with the IIHS with us here on WTOP. Thank you.
8: And now to the top stories we are working on at WTOP.
10: The Smithsonian Secretary issues a response against accusations from the White House about the National Museum of American History.
8: New questions for Democrats after a controversial candidate drops his bid for a Senate seat.
10: Keep it here. Full details on the stories in the minutes ahead.
8: Traffic and weather, let's check in with Rita.
9: And one of the biggest delays that we're seeing today would be on southbound DC 295 off the BW Parkway headed toward Pennsylvania Avenue, but your lanes remain open. Inbound New York Avenue has a delay after South Dakota Avenue headed to the traffic light at Bladensburg Road. Before that light, there may be a crash. Also, delays inbound on the 11th Street Bridge across the freeway and across the Case Bridge with nothing reported. Northbound 395 at the 12th Street Expressway, the crash out of the roadway to the right, but you can still see the vehicles. It may be drawing a bit of a distraction. The northbound delay on 395 begins near the Pentagon. Westbound 66 near the Beltway at the entrance to the express lanes was a report of a crash. You'll also find eastbound Duke Street near Telegraph Road. There is work setting up along the right side. National security strategy is only the beginning. 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I'm Rita Kessler, your next traffic report in about 10 minutes.
10: Thank you very much. Now to 7 News First Alert meteorologist Eileen Whalen.
11: Well, an active weather day ahead with areas of rain and storms likely at any point throughout the day, but we are on a weather alert for the afternoon and early evening hours. We do have the risk of severe storms that could produce damaging wind gusts and hail. Also, flash flooding is a concern today, especially with all this humidity in the air. Highs will get into the upper 80s, and then we'll fall into the upper 60s to lower 70s overnight with patchy fog. Tomorrow afternoon and evening, more storms possible with highs in the 80s. And then we'll see some cooler weather for the weekend, less humid Sunday. I'm 7 News meteorologist Eileen Whalen in the First Alert Weather Center.
8: 77 degrees at BWI Marshall, 78 at Reagan National, 78 at Dulles. We are seeing some rain just east of Stafford now. 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
8: 8:53.
10: Welcome back. I'm Kristen Diaz here with John Aaron. A Northern Virginia student is a finalist in a contest awarding a scholarship to the best prom tux or dress that's designed with duct tape.
8: Nice.
10: WTOP's Scott Gelman has our story.
16: It took 27 rolls of tape and over 100 hours of work with his parents, but the result is a prom outfit Aiden says suits him quite well.
24: Some of the patches I have, because there's like sometimes I like make music. I also play sports.
16: It has black baggy pants, a long letterman with several patches on the sleeves, and an undershirt.
24: There's I think my birth year in Roman numerals on my chest. There's also the letter A on my chest too.
16: He showed it off at Hayfield Secondary's prom and is a finalist to win a $10,000 scholarship to help him pay tuition at George Mason this fall. And he's now a bit of an expert too.
24: A lot of it was making sure that it still would like actually fit on, because the tape gets very heavy.
16: In Fairfax County, Scott Gelman, WTOP News.
8: A D.C. woman has been found guilty of scamming more than $400,000 from a man she met on a dating website. A Montgomery County jury convicted 72-year-old Janie Sears after prosecutors said she convinced a Silver Spring man she was a successful Harvard-educated businesswoman before moving in with him in 2019. Investigators say Sears persuaded the victim to take out large loans for what she claimed were investment opportunities, but instead took the money. She faces up to 23 years in prison when she is sentenced. That is set for next month.
10: Time for sports on WTOP, powered by Maximus, moving people and technology forward. Dave Preston, good morning.
25: Nationals get another stellar start from Foster Griffin, who strikes out 9-7 innings in the team's 8-2 victory over Houston, and he tells MLB TV.
26: I feel like I had really good command of cutter and sweeper, especially. I was able to keep those two spins for the hitters off balance to both sides of the plate, really. I feel like they couldn't make a decision on which one was coming out of the same tunnel, so that was very helpful.
25: Griffin improves to 10-2 on the season, lowers his ERA to 2.77, while Luis Garcia Jr. and C.J. Abrams each belt their 20th homers of the year. Orioles pitcher Dean Kramer, not so much. Surrenders 4 runs over 5 innings. The bullpen allows 5 in the 7th as the Birds lose 9-7 to the Chicago Cubs. Tennis at Wimbledon women's semifinals this morning underway. American Coco Gauff, the 7th seed, trailing Carolina Muhova by the score of 2-1 in the first set of their showdown. The men's bracket, meanwhile, is dealing with one sensational Cinderella story. Unseeded Arthur Ferry, who grew up a stone's throw, depending on your arm, from Wimbledon upsets number 9 Flavia Caboli in straight sets yesterday and tells ESPN.
0: I played Flavio earlier this year and I beat him in Australia, which was a boost of confidence, and I knew that I could do it, even though it was my first time in the quarterfinals, and he's done it before in a Grand Slam, but that gave me a little boost of confidence.
25: American Taylor Fritz's run ends with a quarterfinal loss to second seed Alexander Zverev. Soccer's World Cup quarterfinal action kicks off this afternoon with co-favorite France meeting up with Morocco. Dave Preston, WTOP Sports.
8: All right, Dave, still ahead here on WTOP. The U.S. Embassy in Jordan has issued a security alert warning of potential missiles, drones, or rockets entering Jordanian airspace from Iran. It's 8:57.
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10: Traffic and weather on WTOP. Here's Rita Kessler.
9: And while we're still not seeing a lot of incidents in the area, we're still seeing some delays. We never really had a full rush hour going on today. Southbound 95 in Virginia delays out of Lorton and across the Occoqua near 123 is usually work along the right side. We're also seeing the delay on northbound 95 coming out of Thornburg, where there'd been a report of a crash. If you're in the district, it is westbound 695 slowing off the 11th Street Bridge, headed all the way onto southbound 395 toward the Case Bridge. The northbound side delay begins near the Pentagon at the 12th Street Expressway. The crash is out of the roadway to the right. The WTOP Traffic Center is presented by Window Nation. 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I'm Rita Kessler, your next traffic report in about 10 minutes.
8: Here's 7 News First Alert meteorologist Eileen Whalen.
11: A flood watch in effect from 2 p.m. until 11 p.m. for the D.C. metro area. With the tropical air mass in place, we could see some torrential downpours develop later this afternoon and this evening, and even some pockets of rain this morning. Temperatures will get into the mid to upper 80s this afternoon, feeling like the 90s, hot and humid with more storms possible tomorrow. I'm 7 News meteorologist Eileen Whalen in the First Alert Weather Center.
10: And it's 76 degrees at WTOP.
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8: Good morning, I'm John Aaron.
10: Hi there, I'm Kristen Diaz. Coming up,
8: Iran hits back hard. After 3 U.S. bases were targeted, the U.S. hits hard as well.
10: Accusations of extreme political activism prompts a response from top officials at the Smithsonian.
8: Lawmakers demand more details regarding the proposed overhaul of a D.C. public golf course. 9 o'clock.
7: From ABC News, I'm Sherry Preston. The latest round of airstrikes from the U.S. and Iran, larger in scope than the night before, hitting at least 90 military targets, according to a U.S. official. Iran retaliating, targeting American bases in Kuwait, Bahrain, and Qatar. The renewed tensions reflected at the gas pump, says ABC's Rebecca Jarvis.
27: The national average jumping 6 cents overnight to $3.81 a gallon this morning, according to Gas Buddy. And the key here to what happens next to that price for Americans is what happens in the Strait of Hormuz. And in the last 24 hours, Kepler tells ABC News it has seen 25 ships cross. Now, that is lower than what we've seen in previous days.
7: In previous days, as many as 40 ships were crossing. President Trump taking the older Air Force One out of Turkey on the way back from the NATO summit.
2: Multiple sources familiar with the plans told ABC that the Secret Service urged President Trump to fly out of Turkey on the old Air Force One instead of the Qatari-gifted plane out of an abundance of caution because of the escalation with Iran. The change in plans was not prompted by a specific threat, but influenced in part by differences in the plane's security capabilities.
7: ABC's Martha Raddatz. Graham Plattner is out. The main Democratic Senate candidate releasing a video message Wednesday evening denying the sexual assault allegations leveled against him and blasting the larger Democratic Party as a whole.
3: I know that some will think it's an admission of guilt, and it most certainly is not. We're not doing it because of the allegations. We're doing it because of the structures that are being taken away from us by those in power.
7: Democrats, including some of his strong supporters, had urged him to step aside. She was best known for Total Eclipse of the Heart, but Bonnie Tyler also sang this. Tyler passed away after an illness in Portugal. She was 75. 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
8: 9:02 on Thursday, July 9th. We're at 77 degrees. Some rain in Charles County. We're going to the mid to upper 80s later. We're also looking out for more showers and storms. Good morning. I'm John Aaron.
12: Hey there. I'm Kristen Diaz. Here are our top stories we're working on. The head of the Smithsonian is defending its museums after the Trump administration accused it of pushing extreme political activism. A 162-page White House report claims the National Museum of American History is a political instrument to divide and discourage citizens. Smithsonian staff got an internal email from the institution's secretary, Lonnie Bunch, saying there will always be room for improvement, but the attacks were not a fair assessment of the various museums' work. Washington Post reporter Jeff Edgers tells WTOP Bunch has yet to speak publicly about the report.
13: It was just basically a defense of what the Smithsonian does as an institution and also kind of like a pep talk to the staff people. Lonnie Bunch has been very effective at not poking the bear. And, you know, President Trump doesn't take kindly to public refutation. And Lonnie Bunch has been very good at like not turning things into a giant fight publicly and just trying to kind of keep things as calm as they can be.
12: Now, the report comes more than a year after the president signed an executive order aimed at eliminating divisive narratives from the museums.
8: Senators from Maryland and Virginia are pressing the Trump administration for answers about its plan to overhaul the East Potomac Park golf course in D.C. President Trump says the project will turn the course into a championship-level venue. But lawmakers led by Maryland Senator Chris Van Hollen say they still don't know basic details, including how much land the redesign will need or whether everyday golfers will be priced out. Axios reports a letter to Interior Secretary Doug Burgum asks how fees will stay affordable, how access for bikers and joggers will be protected, and the future of the historic cherry trees at the site. Trump says renovations start in September, even as a lawsuit challenging the project is still pending. And Holland has requested a response by July 20th.
12: Now, the Smithsonian's National Zoo is hoping a brand new tiger baby will come soon as their newest female tiger begins to settle in. In today's Mad About Town, WTOP's Matt Koufax heads to the zoo's Great Cats Wing to catch up with Sova and hear more about efforts to rehabilitate an endangered species.
14: Nothing really prepares you for the massive fangs, claws outstretched, and warm breath of a 235-pound apex predator right in your face.
15: Can you lay down for me? Can you lay down?
14: But when you're called in to feed a Siberian tiger for the day, you swallow your fear, and the answer is always yes.
17: Cat is a cat, no matter how big.
14: My afternoon with Sova the tiger and her keeper, Charlie Shaw, was incredibly eye-opening. A behind-the-scenes look at what it takes to work on the conservation of a species whose numbers are dwindling every day.
18: The numbers aren't great in the wild whatsoever, so what we're trying to do is breed them and sustain the population.
14: I was here in the Great Cat's Wing once before last year to meet Vostok, Sova's 350-pound potential mate. Briefly check back in with him this time around, too.
17: Hey, buddy.
14: The last time I was here, Sova had just arrived. Charlie told me so far the pair, who are around 3 and 4 years old respectively, Lee have met once from across the yard. Sova's actually very shy, so it didn't quite go as planned.
0: We've had some setbacks. We did one visual howdy across the way, and it spooked her a little bit, and we had a hard time getting her to come back inside.
14: But overall, Charlie says,
0: I do have a lot of pride in how much she's improved. She's come a really long way. So before, we couldn't even bring people down because she would be boo and just be gone. And now we can bring guests down and make friends. And
16: I love that.
14: Even while I was there, she came up to the edge of the metal cage as I stuck food through and seemed to warm up as time went on. I'm told the little growls you keep hearing are called chuffs and are actually
0: noise to make you seem like I'm friendly. Are you friendly? Let's hang out. It'll be cool.
14: Charlie says at 3 years old, Sova is just beginning to fully mature. And in their ever ongoing mission of conservation for this species, they have high hopes.
16: Baby coming soon, hopefully.
0: Oh my God, I hope so.
14: Here at the National Zoo, enjoying another day with the tigers and Charlie.
0: You know, it's becoming kind of a regular thing for you.
14: Keeper Matt, I like the sound of it. I'm Matt Koufax, WTOP News.
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8: Metro's trying to ease the pain for commuters who are working their way around that summer shutdown on the part of the Red Line. The agency says it's providing more parking near the Friendship Heights station. Metro says about 100 park and ride spaces will be available at its bus lot there, which used to be the Lord and Taylor lot. Riders can access the lot from Jennifer Street. Also starting today at Friendship Heights, local shuttle boarding will be moved from Bus Bay K to Bus Bay K, that is. Express shuttle boarding will remain on Wisconsin Avenue. Shuttle buses are running between North Bethesda and Friendship Heights because the three stations in between are closed for summer work.
12: Coming up on WTOP.
19: Pepsi having trouble selling snacks. I'm John Werdock.
12: And it is 9:08.
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12: Time to check our traffic and weather here this morning. It's 9:08. Rita Kessler.
9: And any delays that we were seeing today are starting to clear out in the 9 o'clock hour. We do have volume on southbound 270 out of Urbana past 109 and from Father Hurley Boulevard off and on through Gaithersburg toward 370. Once you hit that point, everything looks good to the lane divide. Southbound 270 spur a little heavy getting onto the outer loop of the Beltway. And then it looks good toward the American Legion Bridge. Northbound 395 at the 12th Street Expressway. There were a couple vehicles off the roadway to the right in that Gore area. Actually, looks like another one may have joined them, but the wreck is out of the travel portion of the roadway. Now, in Virginia, it is westbound on the Dulles Toll Road at the end of the ramp from the outer or to the outer loop of the Beltway, actually. The right side reportedly blocked with that crash. Now, we're also seeing a delay coming from eastbound 66 onto the inner loop of the Beltway toward the toll road. The crash on 66 had been reported as westbound near the Beltway, so watch for anything left over there. 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I'm Rita Kessler, your next traffic report in about 10 minutes.
8: And here's 7 News First Alert meteorologist Steve Rudin.
28: Very warm and humid today, mid-80s to around 90 degrees, tracking scattered showers and a few stronger thunderstorms this afternoon into the evening. Some storms may produce gusty winds and heavy downpours, a flood watch until 11 o'clock. Bit of patchy fog overnight, tomorrow partly cloudy with scattered showers and storms near 90 degrees. I'm 7 News meteorologist Steve Rudin in the First Alert Weather Center.
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19: Good morning, John and Kristen. You can cut prices on your snacks, but that doesn't mean consumers will then buy your snacks. Just ask PepsiCo. Sales in North America for the beverage and snack giant are flat, and the CEO is blaming, among other things, higher gas prices. PepsiCo owns brands like Lay's, Ruffles, Smart Food, and Rolled Gold. A survey finds 40% of business leaders in Northern Virginia expect the local economy to grow in the next 6 months. That's the highest percentage in a year, according to the Northern Virginia Chamber of Commerce. Only 6% think they will need to lay off employees. And speaking of layoffs, another sign the labor market remains stable. Jobless claims dipped 2,000 last week to hit 215,000. Stock futures are actually pointing higher as we wait for the opening bell in 20 minutes. Dow futures up some 47 points. S&P futures advancing 18. NASDAQ futures are up almost 1% right now, up some 281 points. John Wardock, WTOP News.
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12: Coming up on the WTOP, weekend plans just got easier. We chat with Washingtonian Magazine about an upcoming concert bringing some R&B heavy hitters. It's 9 and 12.
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5: 9:15, I'm John Aaron.
6: Hey there, I'm Kristen Diaz. Thanks for waking up with us. Well, some big name performers are bringing their tour to Northwest Stadium tomorrow.
7: You gon' be my baby. Oh, love me, love you crazy.
6: Oh, I'm glad I don't work Saturday morning. Usher and Chris Brown will co-headline their R&B tour for 3 nights. We talked about it all with Brianna Thomas, arts and culture writer for Washingtonian Magazine.
8: The joint concert is happening after Usher, you know, of course, a couple years ago, did the Super Bowl performance. Chris Brown had the Breezy Bowl, which I enjoyed and went to. Did anyone go to that?
6: Oh, maybe once, maybe twice.
5: Oh, wow.
6: Who's counting?
5: I'm around some diehards, apparently.
8: Yes, we might be super fans. And if there are other super fans listening, you don't want to miss this concert because Usher and Chris Brown are teaming up on the Raymond and Brown tour, and they're coming to Northwest Stadium. They will be performing on 3 different days. So the concert will happen Friday, Saturday, and then they added a Monday show, which is the show I'll be attending. So I'll make sure to post a lot of pictures after.
6: Love that.
8: The tickets start around $110, and you can visit SeatGeek for that.
5: Very cool. All right, so it's not Halloween, but a beloved spooky tale is at a local theater. Tell us about this one.
8: So Beetlejuice the musical is back at the National Theater. They've actually come to the National Theater a few times, and every time it's such a fun show. John, Kristen, have you actually seen Beetlejuice the movie?
6: Oh, absolutely. Yeah. The classic.
5: So many years
6: ago.
5: Don't
6: say his name 3 times.
8: Yeah, so, you know, Lydia Deetz will be live on stage instead of on the big screen. And this is a production that will sure to have you chuckling and reliving that classic ghostly story. The tickets for this start around $44, and the show will be around through July 19th.
6: Amazing, Brianna. You always have your finger on the pulse for things that are happening around town. Anything else you think we should put on our calendars this month?
8: Yeah, so American Football actually has a concert this weekend, Saturday and Sunday. And American Football, the band, not the sport. This is a popular emo band. They're from based in Illinois. They were really popular during like the 90s, early 2000s. So if you're a fan of their music, they have reunited for a show at the 930 Club.
6: Okay, so for more things to do, visit Washingtonian Magazine's website. And you can also connect with Brianna on Instagram. That's Brianna with 1N in D.C.
5: Here are the top stories we're working on at WTOP.
6: More charges are filed related to recent problems at the Lincoln Memorial Reflecting Pool.
5: A major shakeup in a key Senate race could have big implications in the battle for control of that body.
6: Keep it here. Full details on these stories in the minutes ahead.
5: Traffic and weather now. What's going on in the 9 o'clock hour, Rita?
9: Well, right now we still have some delays showing up on northbound 395. First, coming out of Springfield toward Edsel Road, and then near Duke Street to King Street, and again after the Pentagon, headed onto the 14th Street Bridge. The problem on northbound 395 was at the 12th Street Expressway. There's 3 vehicles there. off the roadway to the right in that Gore area as it splits off to take the exit. Not really causing any problems lane-wise, but again, you may still find a tap of the brakes there. Westbound 695, delays are off the 11th Street Bridge onto southbound 395 and across the Case Bridge. With your lanes open, earlier we did have a crash on the inbound Whitney Young Bridge. Watch out for anything left over there. It is New York Avenue inbound that is slow from South Dakota Avenue to Bladensburg and from Florida Avenue headed toward the 3rd Street Tunnel. In Virginia, westbound on the Dulles Toll Road on the ramp to the outer loop of the Beltway. Could be at the bottom of the ramp there. The right side reportedly blocked with the crash. 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I'm Rita Kessler, your next traffic report in about 10 minutes.
10: Thank you very much. Now to 7 News, First Alert meteorologist Steve Rudin. Good morning, friend. How are you doing today?
11: Oh, doing well. We are looking at a day that could have some rough weather, especially later on this afternoon with scattered showers and thunderstorms. The wet weather right now is concentrated mainly across southern Maryland. We're dry inside the Beltway, but temperatures already warming up to near 80 degrees, even with the clouds downtown. Now, any storm that does develop will have the potential to become strong to severe with gusty winds and heavy downpours. A flood watch will go into effect later on this afternoon and continue until 11 o'clock tonight. Most of the storms out of here by sunset. A few lingering showers after that, some patchy fog overnight. Tomorrow, partly cloudy. It's a very warm and humid day, upper 80s to lower 90s. A few storms are possible. Saturday, it's going to be mainly dry. A stray shower the first part of the day can't be ruled out. Upper 70s to middle 80s, and maybe a shower on Sunday, but I'm not expecting a whole lot. 83 to 88 degrees with a more significant warm-up by the middle of next week, back to the mid to upper 90s. 79 downtown, 77 Potomac, the same in Old Town Alexandria.
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6: 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It's 920.
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5: 922.
6: The cold case of a missing 8-year-old girl is being brought to light in a new TikTok miniseries.
16: She went missing March the 1st, 2014. Every anniversary, I get emotional.
6: That's grandmother of Relisha Rudd, the girl last seen walking with a man into a hotel in Northeast D.C. The series will show clips of the award-winning documentary, The Vanishing of Relisha Rudd, A Cold Case Reexamined. And Derica Wilson with the Black and Missing Foundation tells NBC4 they want to reach a younger audience to help solve the case.
17: It's to really like hone in on the fact that she is still missing. And what we are doing is we're showing never seen footage and with the hopes of someone coming forward, seeing something, jogging their memory about Relisha Rudd.
6: Yeah, an age-processed photo from the National Center for Missing and Exploited Children shows that Relisha might look like at the age of 20.
5: There are new developments this morning in the challenge to Montgomery County's middle school magnet admissions policy. WTOP's Kate Ryan has reaction after a parents group took its case to the Supreme Court.
18: Christopher Kieser with the Pacific Legal Foundation is representing the Association for Education Fairness, described as an organization of mostly Asian American parents in the county. The allegation is that Montgomery County Public Schools adopted policies that were designed to reduce opportunities for Asian American students as the system tried to address racial imbalance in its middle school magnet programs.
19: And in fact, when they implemented these changes back in 2017, the only group that saw their share of seats go down was Asian Americans.
18: Since then, Montgomery County Schools adopted a lottery and criteria-based admissions process. MCPS spokesperson Liliana Lopez wrote in an email to WTOP that MCPS generally does not comment on pending litigation, but rejects the characterization that its admissions process is designed to disadvantage any racial or ethnic group. Kate Ryan, WTOP News.
6: Honda is recalling more than 325,000 vehicles because of a problem that could increase the risk of a crash. The National Highway Traffic and Safety Administration says the issue is related to the rear view cameras that may not display images properly. Apparently, water can get into the rear view camera and cause the image to not display when the vehicle is in reverse. Most affected are Honda Odyssey from model years 2018 to 2022, and that recall expands on previous recall from 2020 affecting Odyssey vehicles.
5: Sports brought to you by Amentum, delivering advanced solutions for space and defense. What's going on, Dave?
20: I can imagine somebody freaking out. Oh my God, we're underwater. What's going on here?
5: It's a Bond car.
20: Yes, exactly. The Lotus Esprit.
5: Yes. Yeah.
20: Nationals hosting Houston last night, showcasing some mastery on the mound.
21: Here's the pitch. Check swing, went too far. That is strike three. Ruiz puts the tag on Bryce Matthews. And for the third time this season, Foster Griffin has struck out 9 in a game. He does it in 7 innings tonight. A 1-2-3 seventh. And Nationals fans come to their feet.
20: Charlie Slows on 1500 AM. The Nats beat the Astros 8-2 as Foster Griffin strikes out 9 over 7 innings to post his 10th win of the season. Luis Garcia Jr. and C.J. Abrams both hit home runs, their 20th of the season as they hit that plateau. Orioles get homers from Tyler O'Neill, Pete Alonso, and Kobe Mayo, but it's not enough as they fall 9-7 to the Chicago Cubs. O's are in a free fall. Tennis at Wimbledon, women's semifinal action underway. American Coco Gauff on the court and on the ropes. The seventh seed losing the first set to number 10, Carolina Muhova, 6-2. She does lead One Love in the second set. Now the second semi features ninth seed Linda Noskova and number 12 Marta Kocsiuk, but the men's bracket stealing the stage this month at this year at Wimbledon, featuring a Cinderella story with unseeded Brit Arthur Ferry upsetting ninth seed Flavio Caboli yesterday, telling ESPN what's next.
22: Oh, I don't know. I've never been in this position before, so... it's going to be the first time, and we'll figure out as we go. But I'm just going to keep going. I've been doing a great job for the past 10 days, and just going to do the same thing and see where that takes me.
20: He'll take on number 2 Alexander Zverev in the semifinals. Soccer's World Cup quarterfinal action starts today with co-favorite France meeting Morocco. NBA Summer League Wizards face Utah tonight as first overall pick. AJ DeBonsa makes his debut in red, white, and blue. Dave Preston, WTOP Sports.
6: Thank you very much. Coming up after traffic and weather.
23: No shortage of Democrats now think they can be the one to defeat Maine's longtime Republican senator. I'm Mitchell Miller, today on The Hill.
6: 927.
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5: Traffic and weather, here is Rita.
1: And right now we're still watching a lot of these delays in the area start to ease, but we still have delays in the district. If you're on westbound 695, delays off the 11th Street Bridge, off and on, making your way toward the Case Bridge with the lanes open. Northbound 395 at the 12th Street Expressway, right at the exit there. A few vehicles on the right Gore area that looks like they had a little bit of a crash, some flashing lights. It may draw some attention, but it's not taking any of your lanes. The problem in Maryland is in Upper Marlboro. Pennsylvania Avenue near Ritchie Marlboro Road is a report of a wreck. And in Virginia, it is the westbound Dulles Toll Road ramp to the outer loop, possibly at the bottom of the ramp to the outer loop. That is a report of a wreck. National security decisions can't wait. 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I'm Rita Kessler, your next traffic report in about 10 minutes.
6: And we are still seeing some pockets of moderate to heavy rainfall coming in from the southwest of La Plata and Port Tobacco Village. Currently, it is 77 degrees and cloudy for the rest of us.
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5: Good morning, I'm John Aaron.
6: Hi there, I'm Kristen Diaz, and Teddy Gelman is our producer.
5: Our top story, a court hearing is set for today for a former Olympian charged with destruction of property at the reflecting pool. U.S. Attorney for D.C. Jeanine Pirro says 67-year-old David Hearn ripped a piece of blue sealant from the bottom. Three others are also facing misdemeanor charges. Court documents say one person had a piece of blue sealant in hand when questioned by police. Another, they say, had a piece of paint in her purse. Those three make their first court appearances next month. The reflecting pool has undergone a $16 million renovation after recent problems with leaks, peeling liners, and algae. President Trump has blamed vandalism for the damage, though court documents in these cases do not accuse the defendants of causing the broader problems at the site.
6: A controversial candidate has dropped his bid for a Senate seat in Maine. Democrat Graham Platner's support quickly collapsed after a woman accused him of sexual assault. In a video on social media, Platner says large forces were at work.
2: To accuse you of the worst thing that a person could do, and it was not remotely true.
6: Now others are jockeying to become the new nominee in the race against longtime Republican Senator Susan Collins. WTOP's Mitchell Miller has more today on the Hill.
23: Democrats have been lining up to replace Graham Platner in the days since the latest allegation against him was first reported. Some have been candidates for governor, including former State Senate President Troy Jackson.

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1: So badly. They called a little while ago. They want to make a deal so badly.
2: WTOP National Security Correspondent J.J. Green tells us about the risks to the U.S. as the war continues.
3: The risk to the U.S. is mainly being drawn into a long-term, larger, forever war that extends well beyond Iran itself. Iran attacked U.S. bases in Qatar, Kuwait, and Bahrain. Thousands of U.S. personnel are stationed at those bases and in the United Arab Emirates and Iraq as well across the region. The other problems, too, include the Strait of Hormuz and what it's going to mean for economics here. The third thing, while there is no evidence of an imminent large-scale domestic attack, they do have the ability to engage in cyber disruptions. They also have the ability to inspire others to engage in attacks against the U.S.
2: An Iranian official is accusing the U.S. of launching an airstrike early today near Iran's sole nuclear power plant.
4: New this morning, 80s hitmaker Bonnie Tyler has died. Topped the charts in 1983 with Total Eclipse of the Heart. Some of her other hits included Holding Out for a Hero and It's a Heartache. Her family says she passed away unexpectedly last night at a hospital in Portugal while being treated for an illness. She had been hospitalized earlier this year for emergency intestinal surgery and was later placed in an induced coma. Tyler earned 3 Grammy nominations. Total Eclipse of the Heart has had more than 1 billion streams, boosted by real eclipses in 2017 and 2024. Bonnie Tyler, 75.
2: The road from scientific discovery to new medicines is long and costly. WTOP's John Doman reports a big AI company is betting its technology can speed up the process and create new possibilities.
5: Anthropic introduced its new tool called Claude Science, aimed at helping scientists conduct research and experiments faster than before. And some of that research will be conducted by the company itself.
6: We've decided to start running some drug programs ourselves.
5: Eric Carter-Abrams is the head of life sciences at Anthropic. And during an event last week, he said they're focused on rare diseases and illnesses in the preclinical stage.
6: So these are areas that are outside the scope of what the traditional pharma and biotech landscape might consider attractive targets, but nonetheless, you know, have real burden associated with them.
5: A spokesman for Anthropic says they're things that matter to patients, but which drug companies aren't likely to fund. They're not providing any more details yet, saying they are just at the start of this. John Dome in WTOP News.
4: New crash data shows some new cars may not be the best option at keeping drivers and passengers safe. The Insurance Institute for Highway Safety released their latest round of ratings for the top safety pick. The requirement is an acceptable or good rating in pedestrian front crash tests and vehicle-to-vehicle evaluation. Jessica Dramakian with IIHS tells us why vehicles like the Cadillac CT5, the Lexus IS, the Nissan Kicks SUV, and the Toyota Tacoma pickup came short.
7: A lot of vehicles struggle with our most recent crash test, our frontal crash test, where we have a rear occupant behind the driver. The rear seat is a challenge because we require a lot of flexibility in our rear seat. There are a lot of different people who sit back there, a lot of ways that we want to use our rear seat, including things like storing cargo. And so there are some challenges that go along with that in how you design the restraint systems and the seating. But the automakers are focusing their attention on it, and we see improvements every year.
4: Now, on the flip side, the Audi A6 sedan is among the top 4 2026 models in safety.
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4: Traffic and weather on WTOP, Rita Kessler.
5: Thanks to callers for letting us know about the growing delay along Georgetown Pike in both directions near Swinks Mill Road. Traffic now alternates there for a work zone, so you should give yourself some extra time to get through there. Also, the crash on the Dulles Toll Road is actually westbound underneath the Beltway. You're under police direction with the wreck. That delay is stretching back to 123, trying to get onto the westbound Dulles Toll Road. In Maryland, in Upper Marlboro, Pennsylvania Avenue near Ritchie Marlboro Road was a report of a wreck. And we're still seeing delays on westbound 695 coming from the 11th Street Bridge headed past the 3rd Street Tunnel with nothing reported. Northbound 395 near the 12th Street Expressway, there's still several vehicles there in that right Gore area because of a crash, but your travel lanes are open. For over 35 years in the DMV, Greenberg and Betterman has helped tens of thousands of clients who've been hurt in auto accidents or victims of medical malpractice. Visit gblawyers.com and feel better. I'm Rita Kessler, your next traffic report in about 10 minutes.
6: 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Here's 7 News First Alert meteorologist Steve Rudin.
7: Scattered showers and thunderstorms as we head into the afternoon. We have a flood watch until 11 o'clock. Any storm that does develop will have the potential to become strong to severe with gusty winds and heavy downpours. So be on the lookout. Becoming partly cloudy overnight, a little bit of patchy fog. Highs tomorrow will be around 90 degrees. I'm 7 News meteorologist Steve Rudin in the First Alert Weather Center.
8: Currently 78 degrees in Manassas, 78 in Metro Center, 79 degrees in Frederick, and we still have some heavy storms that are south of La Plata.
6: Money news. Let's check in with John Wardock.
9: Good morning, John and Kristen. A mixed picture at the opening bell. The Dow Jones Industrial Average is down 51 points right now. The S&P 500 is up 21, and the NASDAQ is up 0.5% in the early going. It is up 131 points. Restaurant closures in D.C. have dropped sharply. The Washington Business Journal reports 32 restaurants closed their doors during the first half of the year. That's down from 56 during the same period last year. A deal involving two Northern Virginia companies in the artificial intelligence space. Federal contractor Empower AI of Reston is buying Highlight Technologies of Fairfax. No word on the price tag. And in a few minutes, the National Association of Realtors will unveil the latest on existing home sales. Economists tell MarketWatch they think 4.2 million homes were sold in June. If so, that would be an uptick from May. John Wardock, WTOP News.
8: Former Olympian David Hearn has pleaded not guilty to damaging the reflecting pool. The Bethesda man made his first court appearance this morning. Hearn was indicted last week on a single felony count of property destruction. The U.S. attorney for D.C. says he ripped a piece of blue sealant from the bottom of the pool. WTOP's John Doman is following today's hearing and will have more for us throughout the morning.
6: Many of us make it a habit to charge our phones while we sleep, right? But do you freak out when you wake up to find you didn't do that? CNET senior editor Mike Sorrentino says don't, because phone batteries are charging faster now.
10: We've tested about 115 phones over the last 3 years, because we regularly review phones all the time. And that's just been a very interesting trend that we've been seeing, is that phone companies have every year, among the things they do improve how fast they charge. And that's made it a little bit more comfortable. But that said, the habit, the pain, I mean, especially for a lot of our data pertains to wired charging. If you use like a wireless charging puck, which is when you use it on a circular pad, that's much slower. But for a wired plugging into a cable, it is much faster now.
6: He says the Samsung Galaxy S26 Ultra charges from 0 to 70% in just 30 minutes. And he says many of the iPhones made in the past 3 years charge to 50 to 70% within a half hour, depending on the model.
4: And coming up here on WTOP, a redesign for a popular SUV. It's 9:43.
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6: 9:45, I'm John Aaron.
4: Hey, I'm Kristen Diaz. Thanks for waking up with us. The most popular SUV in the U.S. has gotten a big redesign. All right, John, take us for a spin.
6: Yeah, Toyota had one goal here.
14: To make it better.
4: I see what you did there.
6: Yeah. A lot was on the line when Toyota redesigned the ultra-popular RAV4, and power and fuel economy did both get better. In fact, all RAV4s are now hybrids, so let's hop inside. In here, the cabin is modern and thoughtfully laid out. A large center touchscreen is easy to read and generally intuitive to use. That said, key functions like heated seat controls live on the touchscreen, whereas physical buttons to me would have been more convenient. The dual wireless phone chargers on this limited model were very welcome. Outside, the redesign leans into a rugged, boxy look, which also results in excellent cargo space and good outward visibility. This one is a blue-gray outside with a tan interior. Now, full disclosure, my family thinks highly of Toyotas, and my 5-year-old knows it.
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6: I hate losing a battle of wits to 5-year-olds.
4: Is mom me, like grandma?
6: Yeah, that's his grandmother. 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You can also see video on WTOP's YouTube page under the playlist tab.
4: Very nice. Very cool. And I love it. And mommies.
6: I just like it how he's like, you don't know what you're talking about, Dad. Like, I am right on this. Like, get your facts straight.
4: Right. I wonder where he gets it from.
6: Yeah. Well, yeah. There's that too.
4: at our top stories we're working on at WTOP.
6: A not guilty plea this morning from a former Olympian charged with destruction of government property stemming from an incident at the reflecting pool last month.
4: New questions now for Democrats after a controversial candidate dropped his bid for a U.S. Senate seat.
6: Keep it here. We'll have full details on these stories coming up in the minutes ahead.
4: 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Traffic and weather on WTOP. Here's Rita Kessler.
5: And right now, let's start out in Virginia, where some work zones are starting to set up and a few other issues. This would be Georgetown Pike at Swings Mill Road. Traffic alternates for the work. Definitely seeing delays both ways. It is the westbound toll road underneath the Beltway. You're under police direction for the crash. Northbound 123 between Chapel Road and the Fairfax County Parkway, the left lane gets by the work, while southbound on the Fairfax County Parkway between Pope's Head Road and Burke Center Parkway, it is the right lane getting by the cones. In Maryland, inbound or eastbound River Road is slow from the Beltway, headed toward Nevis Road and Beechtree Road. That may be where we have a crash. Southbound 270 before the lane divide, the left HOV lane is blocked with the broken down vehicle and response. Pennsylvania Avenue near Ritchie Marlboro Road, that was a report of a crash. Questions about youth or high school sports? 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I'm Rita Kessler, your next traffic report in about 10 minutes.
6: Let's go now to 7 News First Alert. Meteorologist Steve Rudin got some clouds now. Sounds like we could have some messy weather in store later, too.
7: Yes, we're tracking the chance for some stronger storms later on this afternoon and then into the evening hours. Any storm that does develop may contain some gustier winds along with some heavier downpours, so we'll watch that closely for you, especially as the day wears on. Clouds are out there right now. A few showers across southern Maryland, dry inside the Beltway. Temperatures today anywhere from the mid to upper 80s, and I wouldn't be surprised with glimmers of sun. Some neighborhoods get closer to the 90 degree mark. That's only going to act as a little bit of extra fuel for the thunderstorms that may develop. Now, once the storms are out of here around sunset tonight, patchy fog overnight into early tomorrow morning. Highs tomorrow just around 90 degrees. A few scattered showers and storms are possible. Now, Saturday and Sunday trending mainly dry. Upper 70s to middle 80s on Saturday, well into the 80s on Sunday, and by next week we're back into the 90s. Dulles at 77, 79 downtown, the same in Wheaton.
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6: If you dream of being on Shark Tank, one entrepreneur is sharing with us what it's like. WTOP's Jimmy Alexander takes us behind the scenes.
24: You have two ears for a reason, right? And I don't think you're listening. That's not a good sign for an entrepreneur.
25: I don't remember it being this
17: intense.
0: I was in there.
18: Justin Baer, the CEO and founder of Collars & Co., which makes polo shirts that have dress shirt collars.
17: You're a character on their show, right? You're in the cast, and it's about making good television.
0: Not discounting what you guys bring, and that's why I'm here, but we're going to do $10 million in sales.
1: But what about if we
2: Justin,
1: take it to $200
2: million?
1: Justin,
2: but with the two of them, you could actually be doing $80 million.
17: You know, the director, I remember when they came out, said, you know, when the Sharks offer you $100,000 for 10%, you don't just say yes.
18: Now, Baer did secure a major investment deal with Mark Cuban and Peter Jones, and he says they're great. And when he has questions, he reaches right out to Cuban.
17: It could be 11:30 at night. The guy will write back at 11:35. It's sick.
18: Jimmy Alexander, WTOP News.
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4: A Fairfax County student might have gotten some inspiration from this song.
3: Another man, he loved duct tape. He made a duct tape suit.
4: That's not an AI song. That's a real song.
6: Yes. Robert Earl Keen.
4: Hey now, so WTOP Scott Gelman has a story of a duct tape prom outfit.
24: It has black baggy pants, a ruffled button-down undershirt, and
25: a super exaggerated long letterman with patches on the sleeves and the chest and back, too. It was green, black, and white.
24: Every detail of Aiden's outfit started with the same noise, helping him craft patches representing his love of soccer, a hat with sound waves, and his birth year in Roman numerals across his chest.
25: I didn't fully expect to become a finalist.
24: He showed it off at Hayfield Secondary's prom and is a finalist competing for a $10,000 scholarship. In his case, it would help pay for tuition at George Mason this fall. And if nothing else, taught him just how to respond when something just doesn't stick.
25: A lot of times when you messed up and you tried to take it back, sometimes it was just not going.
24: In Fairfax County, Scott Gelman, WTOP News.
6: It's one of the most identifiable and controversial guitar riffs in history. Yeah, you've heard it. You may not know the name. It's called Rumble by Link Wray. It was performed for the first time in 1957 at a dance party at what was the old Fredericksburg Arena. It became the only instrumental song ever banned in some radio markets. Some thought it would promote juvenile delinquency because of its heavily distorted, menacing rhythm.
4: Wow.
6: Now Virginia's placing a historical marker where that arena used to be. Virginia's Department of Historic Resources says the highway marker will be on Fall Hill Road, east of the intersection with Route 1.

0: pushing people and technology forward. Who would have thought that was a menacing sound?
1: I think that music is compelling me to throw eggs at people and do graffiti and stuff like that on bathroom stalls.
2: Makes
1: and
2: maybe want to ride a motorcycle.
1: Maybe even have a cigarette in the employee restroom.
2: Yes,
1: here.
2: Exactly.
1: No, Joel, I'm not even thinking about doing that. Nationals break out the bats against Houston. Luis Garcia Jr. and C.J. Abrams homer in the 8-2 victory over the Astros. Garcia and Abrams both reaching the 20 home run plateau. The team's 132 blasts this year, tied with the New York Yankees for the most in the majors, Foster Griffin telling MLB TV.
3: So much fun to watch, and not only in the days I'm pitching, but the days I'm not. You know, I feel like getting a lot of flack from the other starters that I get all the run support. But, you know, it's unbelievable to watch these guys go out and do their thing and do damage. And just they got such pure approaches. You know, it's not just we're chasing a bunch and striking out a ton and then just running into a homer every now and then. They're just pure hitters.
1: Griffin, meanwhile, continues to make his case as the biggest all-star snub, striking out 9 over 7 innings, improving to 10-2 while lowering his ERA to 2.77. Orioles pitcher Dean Kramer, not so much. He coughs up 4 runs over 5 innings. The bullpen allows 5 in the 7th as the Birds fall 9-7 to the Chicago Cubs. Tennis at Wimbledon, women's semifinal action underway. American Coco Gauff climbs off the mat, forces a third set with 10th seeded Karolina Muchova taking the second 6-1 after losing the first set 6-2. So the third and deciding set is about to get underway later this morning. Number 9, Linda Noskova meets 12th seed Marta Kostyuk. NBA Summer League. Wizards face Utah tonight. His first overall pick, A.J. DeBonta, makes his debut in red, white, and blue. Not going to say Rockin' America, even though I want to.
0: No.
1: Dave Preston, WTOP Sports.
2: Still ahead, we're learning that strikes have hit at least 9 towns in Iran overnight and early this morning. We'll bring you the latest on that. It's 9:57.
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0: Time to check traffic and weather together with Rita Kessler.
9: And work zones definitely starting to set up in the area. We're seeing a delay on the outer loop of the Beltway. Approaching and passing Braddock Road, trying to head toward 95 in Springfield. After Braddock, the right side is blocked with the work. You'll also find northbound 395 just after the Beltway. Looks to be a crash along the left side. Definitely a fire truck with another vehicle there. Georgetown Pike at Swinks Mill Road. Traffic is alternating with the work. While the problem that was westbound on the toll road underneath the Beltway, that crash is cleared and the delays have eased. The WTOP Traffic Center is presented by Window Nation. Right now, get 50% off all window styles at windownation.com. I'm Rita Kessler, your next traffic report with Rob Stallworth in about 10 minutes.
2: Here's 7 News First Alert meteorologist Steve Rudin.
10: High temperatures today in the mid-80s to around 90 degrees. Also tracking strong to severe thunderstorms later this afternoon and into the evening, a flood watch until 11 p.m. Any storm that develops may produce gusty winds along with heavy downpours and frequent lightning. Highs tomorrow near 90 with shower and storm chances. I'm 7 News meteorologist Steve Rudin in the First Alert Weather Center.
11: 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This is continuing to move out to the northeast, so be careful if you're driving in that area.
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2: Hello, I'm John Aaron.
11: And I'm Kristen Diaz. Coming up,
2: a man is facing charges for allegedly damaging the Lincoln Memorial reflecting pool. He enters a plea in court today.
11: Iran gets hit hard after three U.S. bases were targeted.
13: From ABC News, I'm Sherry Preston. Former U.S. Olympian David Hearn has just appeared in D.C. Superior Court and pleaded not guilty through his attorney to the felony charge he faces for allegedly damaging the Lincoln Memorial reflecting pool. Outside the courtroom in Washington, there were protests in support of David Hearn, whose lawyer says the felony charge against his client is ridiculous. In Houston on Wednesday night, a large crowd marching through the city in protest of another ICE-involved fatal shooting. ABC's John Quinones reports from Houston.
14: A Mexican national, Salgado Araujo, had been living in the U.S. for more than three decades. His family saying he was a construction worker on his way to a work site in his van with other laborers. ICE officials said they were attempting to stop his car as part of a targeted enforcement operation. His family says he was close to obtaining legal status.
13: Immigration officials say the man tried to run them over with his vehicle, an allegation the family denies. The family is calling for a full independent investigation. Maine Democratic Senate candidate Graham Plattner out, the Democratic Party in, very busy finding a replacement after accusations of sex assault.
15: As he announced his intent to depart from the race, the embattled candidate insisted the allegations against him aren't true.
16: This is all false.
15: In an 11-minute online video, Graham Plattner defiantly said the decision to suspend his campaign was effectively made for him by the party establishment.
16: It is a system that is built structurally to make sure that movements like ours cannot flourish.
15: Maine's Democratic Party will now hold a convention to choose a new candidate to take on incumbent Republican Senator Susan Collins. Stephen Portnoy, ABC News, Washington.
13: Renewed airstrikes against Iran overnight, and Iran retaliating by firing on U.S. military facilities in Kuwait, Bahrain, and Qatar. You're listening to ABC News.
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19: 10:02 on WTOP. Welcome into Thursday. It's the 9th of July. 76 and cloudy now. Could be stormy later. Good morning. I'm Mark Lewis with the top local stories we're following this hour. As you just heard moments ago from ABC News, a man arrested and charged in relation to problems and damages at the Lincoln Memorial Reflecting Pool has entered a plea in court. Former Olympic canoe racer David Hearn pleading not guilty this morning to deliberately damaging the reflecting pool as he made his initial appearance in D.C. Superior Court. The 67-year-old was indicted last week on a single felony count of property destruction. His defense attorneys have called the charges an abuse of prosecutorial power. President Trump ordered a multi-million dollar renovation of the reflecting pool ahead of the nation's 250th birthday celebration. But that project has been plagued with problems. Workers have had to use chemicals to deal with an algae bloom, and the president claims that the pool likely would need to be drained again for repairs after chunks of blue liner coating were seen floating at the surface. He has claimed without proof that vandals dumped fertilizer into the pool and slashed the coating with a box cutter. The story of a local child's disappearance back in 2014 is now reaching a new audience.
20: I remember seeing this child walking with this man down a dark hallway at a motel. And that was the last sighting of her.
19: A new TikTok series has been launched surrounding the cold case of Relisha Rudd, an 8-year-old girl from D.C. who was last seen in a hotel in Northeast. That series will feature clips from an award-winning documentary, The Vanishing of Relisha Rudd, A Cold Case Reexamined. Natalie Wilson with the Black and Missing Foundation telling NBC4 about the goal behind the recent push.
3: We cannot wait for the traditional news cycle, and Relisha has been missing for over a decade now, so we're introducing her to a new audience with a simple goal of finding her and bringing her home, because when you get that awareness, it puts pressure on law enforcement to add resources to the case, but it also alerts the community that someone is missing, and then it greaters the chance of a recovery.
19: An episode in the series will be released daily through Tuesday and will include never-before-seen footage related to the girl's disappearance. We continue our coverage of a parent group in Montgomery County taking its case to the U.S. Supreme Court. At issue here is whether the school system's attempt to address educational inequity ended up penalizing another group of students. WTOP's Kate Ryan hears from the school system and the group's attorneys.
21: The Pacific Legal Foundation has filed what's called a writ of certiorari. It's basically an ask of the Supreme Court. In this case, Christopher Kieser with the foundation is representing the Association for Education Fairness, a group of mostly Asian American parents, and the legal complaint says Montgomery County Public Schools adopted admissions policies that were designed to reduce opportunities for Asian American students. It stems from the school system's past efforts to address equity issues. But Kieser says
22: there are perfectly fine ways to say that a certain group needs to be given more opportunity without doing it in a way that actually discriminates against other groups.
21: MCPS spokesperson Liliana Lopez says the school system doesn't generally comment on pending litigation, but that it rejects the characterization that its admissions process is designed to disadvantage any racial or ethnic group. Kate Ryan, WTOP News.
19: Metro is trying to ease the pain for commuters who are working their way around a summer shutdown on part of the Red Line. The transit agency says it's providing more parking near the Friendship Heights station. Metro says about 100 park and ride spaces will be available at its bus lot, which used to be the Lord and Taylor lot. Riders can access that lot from Jennifer Street. Also starting today at Friendship Heights, a local shuttle boarding will be moved to Bus Bay K. Express shuttle boarding will remain on Wisconsin Avenue. For some local musicians, it was a thrill or a trill of a lifetime. A music group known as DC Flutes opened for Lizzo Tuesday night at Wolf Trap. WTOP's Neil Augenstein gets one performer's story.
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23: I really enjoy her music. 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
24: And he hopes his career will bring him back to play again at Wolf Trap.
23: And I don't think my life would be the same without flute or music.
24: Neil Augenstein, WTOP News.
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30: Welcome back, Mark Lewis. Work zone's starting to set up in a few places, but we also have a couple of problems that could cost you some time. First, in Virginia, northbound I-95 delays in Springfield getting on the 395. That's where 395 has you come past the mixing bowl. The crash blocked the left lane with response on scene. Once you get past that, you're in better shape until you come past King Street and headed towards Shirlington. That's where the bridge work takes up the left lane. But then again, no problems as you come across the 14th Street Bridge. Outer loop after Braddock Road, as you head toward I-95, that's where the right lane is blocked for the work zone. Southbound on I-95 is slow. Approaching Route 1 down to and past 120. 123. On 123, northbound between Chapel Road and the Fairfax County Parkway, a single left lane gets you by the work zone. No problems on the Beltway in Maryland through Prince George's County. In Montgomery County, some out-of-loop slowdowns approaching Colesville Road headed toward Georgia Avenue, but nothing real heavy. Southbound 270 near the lane divide, we had the left lane blocked, the left HOV lane blocked for the broken down vehicle there. No problems on I-95 leaving the Capitol Beltway toward the Baltimore Beltway, Route 50. Eastbound going across the Bay Bridge, some slowdowns, but nothing really blocking or in your way. Traveling on 301 northbound as you head toward Leland Road, may have a single lane getting you by the work zone as well. Downtown, southbound DC 295, looking pretty decent right now, just the slowdowns approaching East Capitol Street. No problems really on the freeway. You're pretty good between the 14th Street Bridge and the 11th Street Bridge as well. Selling your car? 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I'm Rob Stallworth, your next traffic report in about 10 minutes.
0: The 7 News First Alert forecast from Steve Rudin.
1: Tracking strong to severe thunderstorms later this afternoon. Some may pack a bit of a punch with gusty winds and heavy downpours. A flood watch until 11 o'clock with highs today 85 to 90 degrees. Showers and storms will draw to a close mid-evening. Patchy fog overnight. Tomorrow we may see a few more storms with highs around 90 degrees. A stray shower or two possible on Saturday, upper 70s to middle 80s. We're well into the 80s on Sunday and a bigger warm-up next week. I'm 7 News meteorologist Steve Rudin in the First Alert Weather Center.
0: 78 degrees in Gaithersburg, clouds and 78 in Arlington, and we're at 76 right now in Northwest Washington with temperatures heading to the mid to upper 80s. 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Let's go to John Wardock.
25: PepsiCo cut prices on snacks earlier this year, but apparently that wasn't enough to boost sales in North America. Sales for the beverage and snack giant were flat, and the CEO on a conference call blamed higher gas prices. PepsiCo owns brands like Lay's, Ruffles, and Smartfood. Pulte Homes has purchased an office building and some land in Chantilly in the Park East Office Park for some $26 million. The Washington Business Journal says the home builder is planning to build more than 150 townhomes and condos there. And here's another sign the labor market remains stable. Jobless claims dipped 2,000 last week to hit 215,000. On Wall Street, the Dow Jones Industrial Average is up 71 points. The S&P 500 advancing 35. The NASDAQ is up 85 points. John Wardock, WTOP News.
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0: Coming up on WTOP, the top election official in Maryland could be facing some criminal charges. It's 10:13.
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0: 10:15 on a Thursday morning. Thanks for joining us. I'm Mark Lewis. The Justice Department is threatening criminal charges against the top election official in Maryland. In a letter, the department raises concerns about non-citizens being allowed to vote in Maryland elections. The letter threatens charges related to criminal conspiracy and civil rights violations. Election workers in numerous states have received similar letters. The elections administrator calls this an attempt to threaten and intimidate elections officials. Some election advocates tell Maryland Matters this is part of an effort by the Trump administration to both pressure state elections officials and also cast doubt on the validity of this fall's elections. AI could soon prove its worth as a medical researcher that can work miracles. We get details from WTOP's John Doman.
11: Anthropic says it'll use AI to start testing cures for rare diseases often ignored by big drug makers.
12: And we've chosen to do this by running drug programs in the preclinical stage, so the earlier stages of discovery.
11: Eric Carter Adams is the head of life sciences at Anthropic. He says by doing this, it gives Anthropic a first-hand evaluation of its new tool, Claude Science. In addition,
12: we're fortunate, due to our public benefit mission, to be able to go after these neglected diseases that otherwise wouldn't be addressed.
11: That business classification means Anthropic can balance profits with the public good. He made the announcement last week during the unveiling of Claude Science, the new AI tool that hopes to help scientists conduct research much faster. John Dome in WTOP News.
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14: What do you know about me?
15: The latest trailer for Dune Part 3 has been released. The highly anticipated finale of the Dune series stars Timothy Chalamet, Zendaya, and Florence Pugh. Dune Part 3 heads into theaters December 18th. The Cheetah Girls are making a comeback. Original Cheetah Girls star Raven Simone confirmed on her Instagram that a fourth film in the franchise is officially coming to the Disney Channel. The Cheetah Girls Next Gen will reunite Raven Simone with original stars Adrian Bylon and Sabrina Bryan. Disney is the parent company of ABC News. It's a great day to be a believer. Justin Bieber will be joining the FIFA World Cup Finals halftime show as a co-headliner. He'll perform alongside previously announced artists Madonna, Shakira, and BTS. The FIFA World Cup Final will take place on July 19th. Michelle Franz in ABC News.
0: It's 10:18. Traffic and weather on WTOP. Back to the traffic center and Rob Stallworth.
30: In Annandale on the outer loop after you come past Braddock Road, that's where the right lane is blocked with the work zone. No problems really on 66 eastbound. Some slowdowns approaching 50 in Fairfax out toward 123. Beyond that, you are clear toward the Beltway. Then inside the Beltway, some slowdowns as you head toward Glebe Road in Arlington, but travel lanes are open. Southbound I-95 on the brakes approaching Route 1 headed down to and past 123. Northbound on the brakes leaving Dale City headed toward the course, the Prince William Parkway, the usual choke point there. But once you get past that, you're in better shape toward the Springfield Interchange. Earlier crash northbound 395 as you come past the Springfield Interchange should be clear to the left shoulder with your travel lanes open. All the problems being reported, really. If you're traveling past Duke Street toward King Street in Shirlington, that's where the left lane is blocked for the bridge work today. But some slowdowns going across the 14th Street Bridge. on the westbound freeway, southbound 395, after U.S. Park Police, as you come past Case Bridge, at crash activity on the right shoulder, drawing some brief rubbernecking delays. Northbound DC 295 looks good, approaching Pennsylvania Avenue, headed toward Benning Road. Southbound slows, approaching Benning Road, headed down toward East Capitol Street. No problems on the Beltway in Prince George's County. Pretty cool between Beltsville and Oxon Hill. No problems being reported on I-95 by the BW Parkway earlier. Southbound on 270 before the lane divide. That's where we had the left lane block for the broken down vehicle, so watch out for that if it's still there. If your AC is making funny noises, it just needs a once-over, or your home isn't as cool as it used to be, visit meflow.com. That's meflow.com. I'm Rob Stallworth. Your next traffic report in about 10 minutes.
19: Meteorologist Steve Rudin joins us live now with the 7 News First Alert forecast. We've got the clouds out there, and we are awaiting the possibility of seeing some weather activity later today.
1: Yes, but we're mainly dry inside around the Beltway right now. Showers across southern Maryland, but definitely nothing that is severe. Now, as we head into the afternoon, especially later in the afternoon, if we see glimmers of sunshine, atmosphere could become a bit more unstable and could also be looking at some stronger thunderstorms. At this point, we're thinking around 2, 3 o'clock from the west and then impacting the metro area as we move into the evening rush hour commute. Any storm that develops may contain gusty winds and heavier downpours, and with those downpours, we could be looking at localized flooding. So we have a flood watch that will go into effect, and that will extend until 11 p.m. Most, if not all, of it's over with by about sunset this evening. Other than that, a few lingering showers, some patchy fog. Tomorrow, a few more showers and storms are likely, but they'll be widespread. Temperatures around 90 degrees. And then Saturday and Sunday, mainly dry during the day, with highs in the upper 70s to middle 80s on Saturday, upper 80s on Sunday. Fort Belvoir at 78, 79 downtown, and 77 in Potomac.
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4: 1023, the National Geographic Museum of Exploration has reopened. 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
5: For families, there are hands-on exhibits where kids can learn geography by doing things like building a dam like a beaver or recreating animal movement patterns. Another must-see, he says, is the famous Afghan girl photograph, along with exhibits explaining the story behind one of National Geographic's most recognizable images. Upstairs, don't miss the Suzuki. Explorer Sandesh Kudor donated to the museum after years of adventures.
6: He donated it to us, thankfully, so we don't have to ever get it back out of the building.
5: And under that truck, a piece of National Geographic's past, part of the facade from the old 17th Street building that's been given new life inside the museum.
6: We're reusing the National Geographic Society title in the old museum to hold up objects.
5: In the district, Mike Murillo, WTOP News.
4: We're getting an update from Utah prosecutors who are trying to show that they have enough evidence to put conservative activist Charlie Kirk's accused killer on trial.
7: For hours on Wednesday, attorneys and the court debated showing a video that allegedly includes Tyler Robinson's former roommate and romantic partner talking about Robinson confessing to killing Charlie Kirk. Robinson's defense attorneys argued letting the public hear a so-called confession would influence a future jury pool and would violate Robinson's right to a fair trial. Judge Tony Graff ruling to not influence an eventual jury, chunks of the video shown in open court must be edited out. The edited video will be played first thing Thursday morning. Alex Stone, ABC News.
4: 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Let's hear from Dave Preston.
8: You know, while you were gone, Mark, I had to eat all of the strawberries and cream every single morning talking about Wimbledon.
4: Oh, yeah?
8: I think my ears are puffy. Mm. Wimbledon women's semifinal action has American Coco Gauff and 10th seed Carolina Muchova in the third set, and Gauff trails 3-2. The second semi this morning features 9th seed Linda Noskova and number 12 Marta Kocyuk. The men's semifinals are on tap tomorrow. Baseball, the Nationals lineup continues to stay hot after last night's win over Houston. The 132 home runs on the season, tied for the most in the majors. The team's 100 stolen bases lead the big leagues, and the 508 runs scored, the most in MLB. CJ Abrams tells 1500 AM.
9: Yeah, it's been working. You know, we've been in the cages working before the game, you know, just swinging at good pitches, and I think we've been doing a great job of it.
8: More about the Nats, 132 home runs. You know, they had 161 over the entire 2025 season. 2 years ago, they had 135. The Nats battled the New York Yankees this weekend. They also own the 11th overall selection in Saturday's MLB draft. Orioles have the fourth selection this weekend in the first round. Birds try to beat back the Brooms this afternoon against the Chicago Cubs. 135 first pitch over there at Camden Yards. Soccer's World Cup quarterfinal action starts today with favorite France meeting Morocco. NBA Summer League. Wizards play Utah tonight as first overall pick AJ DeBonta makes his debut in red, white, and blue. Dave Preston, WTOP Sports.
4: All right, Dave, thank you. It's 1026.
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4: Good morning. It's 10:28. That means traffic and weather on WTOP. An update from Rob Stallworth.
12: Pretty good shape on the Beltway and Maryland through Prince George's County. Some slowdowns on the outer loop through Montgomery County. Approaching Colesville Road headed toward Georgia Avenue. Put your travel lanes are open. Southbound 270 near the lane divide. We had the broken down vehicle along the left side of the roadway in the left HOV lane. Uncertain if that is still the case, but if it is, please use caution and move over to the right in order to get by there with no real issues. Route 50 going eastbound across the Bay Bridge. Some rain spotted on the Bay Bridge, so slow your roll a little bit if you're going on toward the eastbound side, leaving Annapolis toward the eastern shore. No problems really if you're on the Beltway in Virginia, on the inner loop at least, leaving Alexandria head toward McLean. Outer loop after Braddock Road headed toward I-95 in Springfield. That's where the right lane was blocked for the work zone. Southbound I-95 slowdowns approaching Route 1 down to and past 123. Northbound off and on the brakes anywhere between Dale City and Newington as you continue toward the Springfield interchange. Northbound 395 to delays as you leave King Street headed toward Shirlington. That's where the left lane is blocked for bridge work today. Then slowdowns coming across the 14th Street Bridge with travel lanes open and available. In the district, northbound I-295 looks good, leaving the Beltway headed toward Blue Plains beyond toward the Suitland Parkway and the inbound 11th Street Bridge. Southbound DC-295 slows approaching Benning Road headed toward East Capitol Street. Put your travel lanes open today. 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I'm Rob Stallworth, your next traffic report in about 10 minutes.
4: Let's get the forecast now from Steve Rudin.
13: Very warm and humid today, mid-80s to around 90 degrees, tracking scattered showers and a few stronger thunderstorms this afternoon into the evening. Some storms may produce gusty winds and heavy downpours. A flood watch until 11 o'clock. Bit of patchy fog overnight. Tomorrow, partly cloudy with scattered showers and storms near 90 degrees. I'm 7 News meteorologist Steve Rudin in the First Alert Weather Center.
4: 81 in Sterling. It's also 81 in Oxon Hill. We have clouds and 80 degrees at the Wharf in D.C.
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4: Good morning. I'm Mark Lewis. Mike Chikaitis is our producer. We're following developing news this morning. Former Olympian David Hearn has pleaded not guilty to damaging the reflecting pool at the Lincoln Memorial. The Bethesda man made his first court appearance this morning. WTOP's John Doman was there, and he joins us live. John?
16: Mark, it was only a five-minute appearance, and it started 5 minutes early, the hearing did. But as you mentioned, he did plead not guilty. The government asking for a restriction on Hearn to be anywhere near the reflecting pool area. The judge did not grant that. We'll be having a status hearing next month to determine next steps. The earliest this case might go to trial would be sometime next year. That was according to the judge. Now, the more colorful, verbiage that we got anywhere came outside when Hearn's attorney, one of his attorneys, Norm Eisen, started the microphones. He took three questions, proclaimed that Hearn was not just not guilty, but innocent, and said that anybody could be arrested if all he was doing was touching water inside the reflecting pool. He vowed that this case would be litigated aggressively as this process goes on, if this case even goes to trial. We're live outside D.C. Superior Court. John Dome in WTOP News.
4: John, what is the expectation of what happens next here?
16: Well, so there is a status hearing set for next month here at the courthouse, and then it's kind of up in the air beyond that. I think we would start to see a trial date get scheduled. That's something his attorneys did want to see happen this morning,

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1: Not if it's me. And so we're suspending campaign operations. I want to make clear, though, I intend to file my paperwork to withdraw.
2: Maine's Democratic Party says they'll hold a convention to replace Plattner on the ballot, and that person will face longtime Republican Senator Susan Collins. More now from WTOP's Mitchell Miller, today on the Hill.
3: There's no shortage of Democrats who want to become the party's next nominee. They include former State Senate President Troy Jackson, former State Health Director Nirav Shah, Secretary of State Shenna Bellows, State Representative Valley Geiger, and Brewmaster Dan Cleben, who has already announced his candidacy. Maine's Democratic Party has pledged to conduct a transparent and inclusive process to pick a new nominee. Many Democrats are frustrated, especially since they've lost ground to Senator Collins, a candidate they have to beat if they're to have a shot of retaking the Senate. On Capitol Hill, Mitchell Miller, WTOP News.
2: The U.S. and Iran have traded new strikes overnight after President Trump's warning that the fragile ceasefire was over. The U.S. military says the strikes were meant to stop Iran from threatening shipping through the Strait of Hormuz. WTOP National Security Correspondent J.J. Green tells us this latest round of military strikes further complicates peace negotiations.
4: The ceasefire depended on one practical, simple condition, that commercial shipping through the Strait of Hormuz could resume without interference. Instead, the U.S. says Iran attacked commercial vessels, while Iran argues it has the right to defend its territorial waters to U.S. military action. The keys to ending the conflict seems to be creating a framework that addresses the immediate military problem before tackling the broader political disputes. Right now, that means restoring confidence that commercial shipping can safely move through the Strait of Hormuz, but it's not clear at all that that can even happen at this point.
2: Dozens of targets were hit across Iran. Tehran fired back at Gulf countries, with sirens sounding multiple times in Bahrain and missiles aimed at Kuwait and Qatar. Iran says at least 14 people were killed over 2 days of U.S. strikes. Bonnie Tyler, the powerhouse Welsh singer behind hits such as Total Eclipse of the Heart and this one, Holding Out for a Hero, has died at the age of 75. Her family says she passed away unexpectedly at a hospital in Portugal where she'd been recovering from emergency surgery earlier in the year. Tyler earned 3 Grammy nominations, represented the UK at Eurovision, and was awarded an MBE for her contributions to music. Total Eclipse of the Heart never stopped finding new life over the years. Topped the charts back in 1983 and then surged again during real eclipses. It now tops 1 billion online streams. A throat surgery in the 70s left Tyler with that signature voice. She also had other hits here in the U.S., including It's a Heartache. Bonnie Tyler was 75. Coming up on WTOP in Money News.
5: 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I'm John Werdock.
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11: In 1937, where we had postal employees just in cars like this, who are sorting mail, working through how they're going to pay their bills, working through their health expenses. 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And that began the Government Employees Health Association. 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
3: Good morning. 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Time once again for traffic and weather on WTOP. Watching the roads, Rob Stallworth.
4: Thanks, Mark. In Virginia, on the outer loop after Braddock Road and about a mile before the Springfield Interchange, cones out blocking the right lane with a bucket truck doing some work there. If you're traveling northbound on 395, slowdowns as you come past King Street toward Duke Street, at this point, Shirlington Circle, that's where the left lane is blocked for the bridge work northbound 395. As you head toward Shirlington in the left lane, no problems really going across the 14th Street Bridge. Westbound I-66 after Haymarket and 15 is the report of a crash as you head toward, at this point, Marshall. If you're on westbound 66, eastbound looks good, leaving Fauquier County, headed into Prince William County and beyond toward the Beltway with travel lanes open and available. Traveling on I-95 southbound on the brakes, approaching Route 1 down to and past 123. Northbound I-95, biggest delays now, leaving Lorton toward Newington with travel lanes open and available. No problems on the Beltway in Maryland through Montgomery County. The outer loop has some slowdowns, though, approaching Colesville Road to and past Georgia Avenue. Southbound 270 in the HOV lane. That's where the left lane still blocked for the broken down vehicle and a Maryland State Trooper on scene. No problems on I-95 or the BW Parkway between the two beltways. Rain coming across Annapolis headed toward the eastbound span of the Bay Bridge as well as westbound. It's covering the area right now. As you approach Cape St. Clair, that's where all your slowdowns are there. If you're on 301 northbound, coming past Leland Road, may only have a single lane getting you by the work zone. Back to school starts now. 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I'm Rob Stallworth, your next travel report in about 10 minutes.
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5: A flood watch until 11 o'clock tonight. We're tracking stronger thunderstorms later this afternoon and into the early evening. Any storm that develops may contain gusty winds along with pockets of moderate to heavy rainfall. Highs will be around 85 to 90 degrees. Lingering showers and storms will draw to a close this evening. A little bit of patchy fog overnight. Tomorrow, mix of sun and clouds. A few showers and storms are possible near 90 degrees. And a cold front by Saturday. We'll see temperatures then in the upper 70s to middle 80s. I'm 7 News meteorologist Steve Rudin of the First Alert Weather Center.
3: Clouds in 78 in Springfield, 79 in Laurel, and we're at 76 in Northwest. 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
6: Existing home sales across the country fell 2.4% last month, and just over 4 million homes were sold. That was worse than expectations, and affordability might be an issue here, folks. The National Association of Realtors says the median sales price exceeded $440,000. That's an all-time high. Home prices have now risen 36 consecutive months. A survey finds 40% of business leaders in Northern Virginia expect the local economy to grow in the next 6 months. That's the highest percentage in a year, according to the Northern Virginia Chamber of Commerce. And PepsiCo cut prices on its snacks earlier this year, but that failed to spark sales. They were flat in North America. PepsiCo owns Smart Food, Lay's, Ruffles, and other brands. On Wall Street, the Dow Jones Industrial Average up 122 points. The S&P 500 advancing 18. The NASDAQ is up 106 points. John Wardock, WTOP News.
3: All right, John, thank you. 10:42. 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
8: Actually, there was, because Bear made a deal with Mark Cuban and Peter Jones, and it's working out quite well. Because this year...
7: Yeah, we're looking to do over 100.
8: 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Jimmy Alexander, WTOP News.
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3: 10:45 on a Thursday morning. Great to have you along. I'm Mark Lewis. 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And what that means for you is more options now and even more elevated selections on menus all across town. Joining us live now as we take a look at this is Nikki Nellis from the listareyouonit.com. Nikki, break it down for us. Back in the day, talk of D.C. being a steakhouse town wasn't always a totally positive thing. Why was that?
18: No, I mean, the food Illuminati here would be like, hey, we are not just a steakhouse town because we have amazing chefs here who are doing incredible work. So we wanted to be seen for the beauty and the deliciousness that the community was providing.
3: However, so what has changed now over the years?
18: Really, it's the last year. There has just been an influx of steakhouses, some by local chefs and some from what I call carpetbaggers. But D.C. has fully embraced the steakhouse. This is our steakhouse era.
3: Now, give us some examples of what we're finding out there now.
18: Okay, absolutely. So, I mean, Ox and Olive just opened in Georgetown in May at Chef Ryan Rutino. You know him. He's a Michelin star chef. Jaunt and Bresca. They have beef sommeliers and a serious martini program created by Will Patton. And one of the most talked about desserts right now in town, it's their carrot cake. You know, Brian Rutino's known for his whimsy. That's sort of the style of Hive Hospitality. You can also check out Michael Mina's Acqua Bistecca, which is in the City Ridge development. It's an Italian inspired, but oh God, the space is just beautiful. And Jose Andres, you know, he's not going to miss this moment either. He had a bizarre restaurant in the Waldorf Astoria. It has relaunched as Bizarre Meat. It's exactly what you would expect from Chef. Lots of theater, jamon everywhere, big cuts of beef. And of course, you can still get that faux gras wrapped with cotton candy. I know, delicious. Pike and Rose has Bubalina. This is from the Cava group. Again, another beautiful dining room. Like, think lots of dark velvet. It's very masculine. But massive steaks. There is a lobster wedge salad there that I personally am obsessed with. And in Georgetown, oh my God, there's so many. In Georgetown, we got Brasero Atlantico, which is an Argentinian steakhouse. In DuPont Circle, we have Bully Spanish Steakhouse from Chef Pepe Moncoya. That's sort of a different approach with Spanish flavors and conservas and paprika rub steaks. And then lastly, we have one brand new one. It just opened at the end of last week. It's the Oak Room. This is another one in Georgetown. This is from 10-5 Hospitality. They're behind the award-winning Mother Wolf and its chef, Tim's Hollingsworth. Their whole steak program is anchored in Brant Beef, which is a Holstein-only ranch out of Southern California. But they do dry and wet age steaks. And they also have Wagyu. Everybody has Wagyu. You know, that's what's happening out there.
3: Lots to check out already. And there's more to come, right?
18: Oh, there is more to come. I mean, don't forget, Bourbon Steak is still fabulous. St. Anselm's is delicious. Joe's Seafood and Prime is great. But RPM Steak is on the way. And famed chef Fabio Trabocchi, I hear he's got a steakhouse in his future as well.
3: Oh, my goodness. I'm so hungry. I want a steak right now. Nikki, thank you so much. We're glad to hear that we have embraced being a steakhouse town once again.
18: Mm-hmm. Moo. Get out there and moo. Moo.
3: Enjoy.
18: Moo.
3: Thank you. Yeah. 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
4: In Maryland, if you're on the eastbound 50, watch for delays. As you leave Route 2, headed toward Cape St. Clair on the eastbound span of the Bay Bridge, slowdowns, of course, coming toward the rain and the eastern shore. Westbound Route 50 is pretty good with three lanes open in the westbound direction. No problems on I-95. Westbound on the ICC, Route 200, the Intercounty Connector, before New Hampshire Avenue. A single left lane gets you by the debris spill seen there. They're cleaning it up right now. Southbound 270 before the lane divide. That's where we had the left HOV lane blocked and still is as a result of the broken down vehicle as you head toward the lane divide southbound on 270 toward Rockville. No problems being reported on the outer loop. Inner loop slows as you come past Connecticut Avenue. Outer loop actually may have some work at near Connecticut Avenue blocking lane. That's why your delays are stretching back to Georgia Avenue. No problems being reported in Virginia on the inner loop of the Beltway, leaving Alexandria headed toward McLean. Outer loop after Braddock Road headed toward I-95 in Springfield, still with the right lane blocked for the work zone. Traveling on I-95 itself, southbound delays approaching Route 1 down to and past 123. Northbound I-95 slows approaching Lorton headed toward Newington, where travel lanes are reported to be open. Northbound on 123 between Chapel Road and the Fairfax County Parkway, a single left lane gets you by the work zone there. Traveling in the district, southbound DC 295, you're on the brakes approaching Burroughs Avenue headed toward East Capitol Street. But your travel lanes are reported to be open and available. No problems on the Southeast-Southwest Freeway for now. 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Your next travel report in about 10 minutes.
3: The 7 News First Alert forecast. Let's get the latest on our possibility of seeing some storms later from meteorologist Steve Rudin.
5: Yes, a few storms are on the way this afternoon and then into the early part of the evening, but I do believe most, if not all, will be done with by sunset, and that's just around 8:30 or so. So we're looking at the chance for some heavier rain along with a gustier thunderstorm, a flood watch until 11 o'clock. Not everyone will see strong to severe thunderstorms, so just be prepared as we head through the afternoon. Could also see some glimmers of sun, and the more sun you see in your neighborhood, the better chance the storms will be a little bit stronger. High temperatures around 85 to 90. Now, once the wet weather's out of here, We'll see a little bit of patchy fog later tonight into early tomorrow morning. Tomorrow there's a chance for a few showers, a few storms. They'll be scattered. Not everyone will see them once again, near 90 degrees. And then for the weekend, we're trending mainly dry, but a few showers here and there may crimp their plans a little bit, but I wouldn't postpone anything because of wet weather. Upper 70s to middle 80s on Saturday. We're well into the mid to upper 80s on Sunday. 77 Manassas, 79 downtown, and 80 in College Park.
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3: 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Moving people and technology forward. Dave Preston, what's happening?
22: Talking tennis this morning, Mark. Wimbledon women's court semifinal action. American Coco Gauff on the brink. She trails 10th seed Carolina Mohova in the third set 6-5, but she does lead 40-30 in the game, so she has a chance to knot things up, send things to a super tiebreaker to wrap up the match. The second semi features 9th seed Linda Noskova and number 12 Marta Kostyuk. Men's semifinal slated for tomorrow. Baseball Nationals pitcher Foster Griffin was not named to the All-Star team despite entering the month with an 8-2 record and a 2.93 ERA. Well, he's now 10-2. The ERA has dipped to 2.87 after he struck out 9 over 7 innings last night in a win over Houston, telling MLB TV.
23: I feel like I had really good command of cutter and sweeper, especially. I was able to keep those two spins for the hitters off balance to both sides of the plate, really. I feel like they couldn't make a decision on which one was coming out of the same tunnel, so that was very helpful.
22: Meanwhile, the Nats lineup continues to mash. Luis Garcia Jr. hits his career best 20th homer of the year. C.J. Abrams ties his career high with his 20th blast. Keep in mind, we've yet to reach the All-Star break, and they're already setting career marks. Nats as a team have hit 132 homers this year. That's tied for the big league lead with the New York Yankees, who just happened to drop by the district this weekend for 3 games. Soccer's World Cup quarterfinal action kicks off this afternoon with co-favorite France meeting Morocco. NBA Summer League. Wizards face Utah tonight as first overall pick A.J. DeBonta makes his debut in red, white, and blue. Unless, of course, they go throwback and wear teal on us.
3: Oh,
22: are you a teal Wizards uniform kind of guy? Teal socks are okay. Maybe teal shoelaces.
3: Okay.
22: Not jerseys. Dave Preston, WTOP Sports.
3: All right, Dave, thank you. Traffic and weather on the way.
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3: Rob Stallworth in the WTOP Traffic Center.
4: Top trouble spots we're following right now. On the outer loop near Connecticut Avenue, the right side or the two right lanes blocked for the mobile work crew. Outer loop in Virginia after Braddock Road, right side also blocked for the work zone. Traveling southbound on 270 before the lane divide, the broken down vehicle is clear. Westbound on the ICC before New Hampshire Avenue, still a single left lane getting by the debris spill. The WTOP Traffic Center is presented by Window Nation. Right now, get 50% off all window styles at Window Nation. I'm Rob Stallworth. Your next traffic report in about 10 minutes.
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5: An active weather day ahead. A flood watch until 11 o'clock tonight. We're tracking strong to severe thunderstorms later this afternoon and the evening. Some of those storms may contain gusty winds along with heavy downpours. Highs 85 to 90 degrees. Becoming partly cloudy overnight. A bit of fog by early tomorrow morning. Highs tomorrow near 90 degrees with shower and storm chances. Partly sunny. A stray shower or two on Saturday. 78 to 85 degrees and well into the 80s on Sunday. I'm 7 News Meteorologist Steve Rudin in the First Alert Weather Center.
3: Clouds and 76 degrees.
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3: Good morning, I'm Mark Lewis. Coming up, a man arrested and charged with vandalizing the Lincoln Memorial reflecting pool enters a plea in court this morning. Lawmakers demand more details regarding the proposed overhaul of a public golf course. Iran and the U.S. trading strikes for a second night as shipping traffic grinds to a halt in the Strait of Hormuz. Wall Street is positive, the Dow up 130 points. It's now 11 o'clock.
1: From ABC News, I'm Sherry Preston. Former Olympic canoeist David Hearn, who has been charged with felony vandalism in connection with the Lincoln Memorial reflecting pool, has pleaded not guilty. His lawyer, Norm Eisen, says the charges were concocted and that his client is innocent.
2: If Mr. Hearn can be charged with a felony for touching the reflecting pool, every American is at risk. And every American should be alarmed. Yeah. About this prosecution.
1: There were several people who were supporting Hearn there. It's not a crime, his lawyer said, to touch the reflecting pool, and that's what Hearn did, he says. The ceasefire between the U.S. and Iran in question after President Trump declared it over. ABC's Martha Raddatz.
6: A new round of U.S. attacks on Iran, larger in scope than those the night before, according to a U.S. official, striking at least 90 military targets. The president in Turkey at the NATO summit saying he was done talking to Iran. But last night on Air Force One, returning from the summit, the president claiming that the Iranians called him, wanting to make a deal.
1: President Trump had said the war would last 4 weeks. It's now in its fifth month. Protests in Houston after a father of three was shot and killed by ICE agents. Lorenzo Salgado Arujo was accused of trying to ram agents with his car. Says officer shot in self-defense. However, ABC's John Quinones says
7: the victim's son says he thinks his father may have been fleeing the agents because they didn't identify themselves, because they were in a vehicle that was not marked, and because he might have well feared he was being carjacked.
1: Salgado Arujo had lived in the U.S. for more than three decades. Sales of previously owned homes down 2.4% month over month. The one bright spot is the Northeast. Home prices rising again. Median home price in the U.S. over $440,000. This is ABC News.
3: 11:02 on WTOP, Thursday, the 9th of July. Overcast and 76 degrees. It could be stormy later. We have temperatures heading to the upper 80s for the afternoon. Good morning, I'm Mark Lewis with the top stories we're following this hour. This morning, former Olympian David Hearn entered a not guilty plea to charges of damaging the reflecting pool at the Lincoln Memorial. The Bethesda man made his first court appearance this morning. He was indicted last week on a single felony count of property destruction. The U.S. attorney for D.C. says he ripped a piece of blue sealant from the bottom of the reflecting pool. WTOP's John Dobin was in the courtroom this morning.
8: The government asking for a restriction on Hearn to be anywhere near the reflecting pool area. The judge did not grant that. Now, the more colorful, verbiage that we got anywhere came outside when Hearn, one of his attorneys, Norm Eisen, started the microphones. He took three questions. Proclaimed that Hearn was not just not guilty, but innocent, and said that anybody could be arrested if all he was doing was touching water inside the reflecting pool. He vowed that this case would be litigated aggressively as this process goes on, if this case even goes to trial.
3: A status hearing will be held next month to determine next steps. The earliest the case may go to trial could be February of next year. Senators from Maryland and Virginia are pressing the Trump administration for answers about its plan to overhaul the East Potomac Park golf course. President Trump says that project will turn the course into a championship-level venue. But lawmakers led by Maryland Senator Chris Van Hollen say they still don't know basic details, including how much land the redesign will need or whether everyday golfers will be priced out. Axios reports a letter sent to the Interior Secretary Doug Burgum asks how fees will stay affordable, how access for bikers and joggers will be protected, as well as the future of the historic cherry trees at the site. The president says renovations will start September 1st, even as a lawsuit challenging that project is still pending. Van Hollen has requested a response by July 20th. The cold case of a missing 8-year-old girl in D.C. is being brought to light in a new TikTok miniseries.
9: She went missing March the 1st, 2014. Every anniversary, I get emotional.
3: That's the grandmother of Relisha Rudd. The girl was last seen walking with a man into a hotel in Northeast D.C. The series will show clips of the award-winning documentary, The Vanishing of Relisha Rudd, a cold case reexamined. Derricka Wilson with the Black and Missing Foundation tells NBC4 they want to reach younger audiences with an effort to solve this case.
10: It's to really like hone in on the fact that she is still missing. And what we are doing is we're showing never seen footage and with the hopes of someone coming forward, seeing something, jogging their memory about Relisha Rudd.
3: An age-progressed photo from the National Center for Missing and Exploited Children shows what Relisha might look like at the age of 20. There are new developments into the challenge to Montgomery County's middle school magnet admissions policy. WTOP's Kate Ryan has reaction now after a parents' group took its case to the U.S. Supreme Court.
12: Christopher Kieser with the Pacific Legal Foundation is representing the Association for Education Fairness, described as an organization of mostly Asian American parents in the county. The allegation is that Montgomery County Public Schools adopted policies that were designed to reduce opportunities for Asian American students as the system tried to address racial imbalance in its middle school magnet programs.
13: And in fact, when they implemented these changes back in 2017, the only group that saw their share of seats go down was Asian Americans.
12: Since then, Montgomery County Schools adopted a lottery and criteria-based admissions process. MCPS spokesperson Liliana Lopez wrote in an email to WTOP that MCPS generally does not comment on pending litigation, but rejects the characterization that its admissions process is designed to disadvantage any racial or ethnic group. Kate Ryan, WTOP News.
3: Metro's trying to ease the pain for commuters who are working their way around a summer shutdown on affecting part of the Red Line. The transit agency says it's providing more parking near the Friendship Heights station. Metro says about 100 park and ride spaces will be available at its bus lots there, which used to be the Lord and Taylor lot. Riders can access that lot from Jennifer Street. Also starting today at Friendship Heights, local shuttle boarding will be moved to Bus Bay K. Express shuttle boarding remains along Wisconsin Avenue. Shuttle buses are running between North Bethesda and Friendship Heights because the three stations in between are closed for summer work. Coming up on WTOP in Money News.
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3: A check of traffic and weather in 60 seconds.
14: Driverless vehicles are being introduced into American cities. Are we moving too fast? Driverless vehicles are already under two different federal investigations for driving by stopped school buses. Driverless vehicles are interfering with police officers and other first responders. How do you feel about DC neighborhoods being a test lab for unproven driverless technology? 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
15: Test your newsmaker knowledge this Saturday and Sunday morning in the 8 o'clock hour with the Mystery Newsmaker Contest. We'll play the voice of someone you've heard in the news this week on WTOP. Guess the newsmaker for your chance to win a pair of tickets to the Jerry Garcia Symphonic Celebration with the National Symphony Orchestra at Wolf Trap on September 4th. Commemorating 60 years of Grateful Dead music and Jerry Garcia's enduring influence. That's the Mystery Newsmaker this weekend only from Washington's top news, WTOP.
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3: Now, traffic and weather on WTOP. Rob Stallworth in the WTOP Traffic Center.
4: Thanks, Mark. Out of loop mobile work now past 355, headed toward 270 along the right side of the roadway. Your delays stretch back to University Boulevard if you're on the out of loop. If you're traveling on 270 southbound before the lane divide, broken down vehicles cleared, all your travel lanes are open. Westbound on Route 200, the Intercounty Connector, as you head toward New Hampshire Avenue, still with the right side block for the debris spill. Traveling on I-95 is pretty cool. Northbound BW Parkway, slowdowns leaving Greenbelt Road, headed toward Powder Mill Road, but your travel lanes are open and available to you. If you're traveling on, at this point, 270 in the northbound direction, some slowdowns approaching 109, but otherwise, that's about it. If you're traveling on 66 westbound after 15 in Haymarket, that's where we had an earlier crash, as you head toward Brawl Run, maybe blocking at least one lane, may only have a single lane getting by there. Out of loop after Braddock Road, headed toward I-95 in Springfield, still with the right side block for the work zone. I-95 southbound on the brakes are approaching Route 1, headed down to and past 123 with travel lanes open. Northbound I-95, biggest delays now leaving Lorton toward Newington, but travel lanes open once you reach the Springfield interchange, getting on the 395, which should come past King Street, headed toward Shirlington. That's where the left lane had been blocked as a result of the work zone there. They're doing bridge work today. Southbound DC 295 in the district on the brakes approaching Benning Road, headed toward East Capitol Street. 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I'm Rob Stallworth, your next traffic report in about 10 minutes.
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5: Tracking strong to severe thunderstorms later this afternoon. Some may pack a bit of a punch with gusty winds and heavy downpours. A flood watch until 11 o'clock with highs today 85 to 90 degrees. Showers and storms will draw to a close mid-evening. Patchy fog overnight. Tomorrow we may see a few more storms with highs around 90 degrees. A stray shower or two possible on Saturday. Upper 70s to middle 80s. We're well into the 80s on Sunday and a bigger warm up next week. I'm 7 News meteorologist Steve Rudin in the First Alert Weather Center.
3: 76 degrees with overcast skies in Northwest. It's 78 in Annandale, Germantown at 79. 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
11: Restaurant closures in the district have dropped dramatically. The Washington Business Journal reports 32 restaurants closed their doors during the first half of this year. That's down from 56 during the same time last year. Two Northern Virginia companies in the artificial intelligence space are joining forces. Federal contractor Empower AI of Reston is buying Highlight Technologies of Fairfax. No word on the price. And existing home sales across the country fell 2.4% last month. The National Association of Realtors says just over 4 million homes were sold. In the southern region, which includes the Washington market, sales actually slipped more than 3.5%. On Wall Street, the Dow Jones Industrial Average is up 107 points. The S&P 500 is advancing 25. The NASDAQ is up 168 points. John Werdock, WTOP News.
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18: 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I'm Matt Koufax.
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3: Thursday morning on WTOP at 11:15. Great to have you along. I'm Mark Lewis. The National Zoo is hoping a brand new baby tiger will come soon as their newest female tiger is settling in. WTOP's Matt About Town, Matt Koufax, heads to the zoo's Great Cats Wing once again to catch up with Sova and hear more about efforts to rehabilitate an endangered species.
18: Nothing really prepares you for the massive fangs, claws outstretched, and warm breath of a 235-pound apex predator right in your face.
31: Can you lay down for me? Can you lay down?
18: But when you're called in to feed a Siberian tiger for the day, you swallow your fear, and the answer is always yes.
32: Cat is a cat, no matter how big.
18: My afternoon with Sova the tiger and her keeper, Charlie Shaw, was incredibly eye-opening. A behind-the-scenes look at what it takes to work on the conservation of a species whose numbers are dwindling every day.
33: Their numbers aren't great in the wild whatsoever, so what we're trying to do is breed them and sustain the population.
18: I was here in the Great Cats Wing once before last year to meet Vostok, Sova's 350-pound potential mate. Briefly check back in with him this time around, too.
32: Hey, buddy.
18: The last time I was here, Sova had just arrived. Charlie told me so far the pair, who are around 3 and 4 years old respectively, have met once from across the yard. Sova's actually very shy, so it didn't quite go as planned.
33: We've had some setbacks. We did one visual howdy across the way, and it spooked her a little bit, and we had a hard time getting her to come back inside.
18: But overall, Charlie says,
33: I do have a lot of pride in how much she's improved. She's come a really long way. So before, we couldn't even bring people down because she would boom and just be gone. And now we could bring guests down and make friends. And
32: I love that.
18: Even while I was there, she came up to the edge of the metal cage as I stuck food through and seemed to warm up as time went on. I'm told the little growls you keep hearing are called chuffs and are actually
33: noise to make you seem like, I'm friendly, are you friendly, let's hang out, it'll be cool.
18: Charlie says at 3 years old, Sova is just beginning to fully mature. And in their ever ongoing mission of conservation for this species, they have high hopes.
32: Baby coming soon, hopefully.
33: Oh my God, I hope so.
18: Here at the National Zoo, enjoying another day with the tigers and Charlie.
33: Yeah, it's becoming kind of a regular thing for you.
18: Keeper Matt, I like the sound of it. I'm Matt Koufax, WTOP News.
3: Be sure to check out the video of Matt feeding Kova. All right. Let's see how Sova accepts Matt's feeding. You can check it out in that video at WTOP.com. Search Matt Koufax. Honda is recalling more than 325,000 vehicles. There's a problem that could increase the likelihood of a crash. The National Highway Traffic Safety Administration says that issue is related to rear view cameras that may not display images properly. Water leaking in could cause the image not to display when the vehicle goes into reverse. Most affected are Honda Odysseys between the model years of 2018 and 2020. The recall expands on a previous recall from 2020 that also affected Odyssey vehicles. It's 11:18. We're checking traffic and weather. We do it every 10 minutes. The latest from Rob Stallworth.
4: In Virginia, westbound I-66 leaving Haymarket headed toward Broad Run. Crash in Fauquier County at mile marker 37.5, where the travel lanes were reported to be stopped for the wreck, but not certain if the left or right shoulders are squeezing by since we don't have a camera close by. Either way, follow police direction westbound 66 as you head toward Broad Run. Outer Loop mobile work coming past 355 in Montgomery County, headed toward 270. Should be clear from the travel lanes, but delays remain back to, at this point, University Boulevard if you're on the outer loop in Montgomery County. Eastbound 50 slowdowns approaching Cape St. Clair toward the eastbound span of the Bay Bridge. We understand the rain has stopped on that side of the aisle, and travel lanes are open just slow as you head toward the eastbound span of the Bay Bridge. No problems on I-95. If you're traveling at this point on 200, the ICC westbound before New Hampshire Avenue, that right side was still blocked as a result of the debris spill there. Traveling back in Virginia on the Georgetown Pike at Swinks Mill Road, traffic alternating for the work zone. The Fairfax County Parkway southbound between Pope's Head Road and Burke Center Parkway has the right lane getting you by the work zone there. Traveling on I-95 itself, you know the deal. Delays approaching Route 1, headed down to and past 123. That's where we have the report of broken down, possibly along the right side of the roadway, so watch out for that as you leave Lorton, headed toward Woodbridge. Northbound I-95, a pretty good trip, leaving Quantico toward the Springfield Interchange. Northbound 395, leaving of course, King Street towards Shirlington. That's where the left lane is blocked for the work zone. They're doing bridge work today. No problems really coming across the 14th Street Bridge. You guys are pretty smooth. 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I'm Rob Stallworth, your next traffic report in about 10 minutes.
3: Meteorologist Steve Rudin is here with the 7 News First Alert forecast and more chat about this stormy afternoon we could see.
5: Yes, and you know, our skies are growing a little bit brighter right now, and that's only going to act to help make the atmosphere a bit more unstable moving into the afternoon and early evening. We have no wet weather inside or around the Beltway right now, but that's going to change as we head into 1, 2, 3 o'clock, and especially as we move into the evening rush hour commute. Temperatures for today, well into the mid to upper 80s. I wouldn't be surprised if neighborhoods that see the most sunshine may get closer to 90 degrees. Now, any storm that does develop will have the potential to become strong to severe. A flood watch until 11 o'clock tonight. I would not be surprised if we also see a severe thunderstorm watch for parts of the area. Nothing out there right now. Temperatures as we move into the evening will fall through the 80s, eventually settling to the 70s overnight with some patchy fog early tomorrow morning. Scattered showers are possible tomorrow near 90 degrees. 76 in Fairfax, 80 downtown, and 79 in Rockville.
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3: It's 11:23. The District Fringe Festival returns for a second year beginning this weekend. WTOP's Luke Luker tells us it's become a place for new artists, actors, and playwrights to showcase their work for a live audience.
11: When it's on the page, it may be a wonderful read, but it only lives on stage.
0: Karen Lang with District Fringe says the festival is the most affordable way for these playwrights and performers to get on stage and get a built-in audience.
11: Brand new show, and you're just starting out, and no one has heard of you, getting audience in is hard.
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11: Improvised Who Did It? Murder mystery. We have a puppet show.
0: Shows are split between three main venues, all either near or on the UDC campus in the Van Ness area. 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
11: You can relax. 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
16: Wimbledon women's semifinals. One match complete. American Coco Gauff's run ends when the 7th seed comes up short in the third set tiebreaker, 12-10, falling to number 10, Karolina Mukova, who tells ESPN.
17: Honestly, it was such a big fight. It was roller coaster. As you said, you're up and down. In 10 seconds, you have a match point, then you match point down. It's no time to think, but very nerve-wracking.
16: The second semi features 9th seed Linda Noskova and number 12 Marta Kuciuk. Men's semifinals are on tap tomorrow. Baseball, the Nationals lineup continues to stay hot after last night's win over Houston. 132 home runs on the season. That's tied for the most of the majors. The team's 100 stolen bases lead the big leagues. The 508 runs scored are the most in MLB, and CJ Abrams tells 1500 AM.
27: Yeah, it's been working. You know, we've been in the cages working before the game, you know, just swinging that good pitches, and I think we've been doing a great job of it.
16: Abrams, 20 homers for the season, tie his career best. His 67 RBI right now represent a career high, and keep in mind, we've yet to reach the All-Star break. Nats battle the New York Yankees this weekend while also owning the 11th overall selection in Saturday's MLB draft. Orioles have the 4th selection. Soccer's World Cup quarterfinal action kicks off with co-favorite France meeting Morocco this afternoon. Meanwhile, Team USA's Christian Pulisic fractured his right leg during Monday's round of 16 loss to Belgium. He left the game midway through looking like it was a sprain, but it's actually a microfracture of his tibia and fibula. I often never know which one is which, but they're both the lower leg, you know, bones right there. We know the femur's the strongest bone. That's the upper leg.
3: The knee bones connected to the...
16: Yes.
3: We'll figure it out
16: it's
3: later.
16: It's tibia and fibula. Although I had one friend that had thought it was tibia and fibula. No, it's fibula. Dave Preston, WTOP Sports.
3: Okay, it's 11:27.
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4: Top trouble spots we're following right now. Westbound 66 between Haymarket and Fauquier County in Broad Run. As we have, all lanes reported to be blocked as a result of the crash. Response on scene. Uncertain if anybody's getting by on the left or right shoulders. Westbound on I-66 delays leaving Haymarket. On the outer loop coming past Braddock Road, still at the right lane blocked for the work zone as you head toward I-95. On I-95 itself, northbound on the brakes leaving Lorton toward Newington, but travel lanes are open. On the inner loop in Prince George's County coming past 214 Central Avenue, that's where we have the report of a crash, so watch out for that. 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I'm Rob Stallworth, your next travel report in about 10 minutes.
3: Let's get the 7 News First Alert forecast from Steve Rudin.
5: High temperatures today in the mid-80s to around 90 degrees, also tracking strong to severe thunderstorms later this afternoon and into the evening. A flood watch until 11 p.m. Any storm that develops may produce gusty winds along with heavy downpours and frequent lightning. Highs tomorrow near 90 with shower and storm chances. I'm 7 News meteorologist Steve Rudin in the First Alert Weather Center.
3: Overcast and 76 degrees.
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3: Good morning, I'm Mark Lewis. Mike Jakaitis is our producer. The top stories we're following. The former U.S. Olympian accused of vandalizing the reflecting pool on the National Mall made his first court appearance this morning. WTOP's John Doman was there for the arraignment of David Hearn.
26: The hearing started early and ended fast, with lawyers for David Hearn announcing he would plead not guilty to one felony count of damaging property. Outside the courthouse, there was a group of protesters supporting Hearn, waiting to cheer him on.
28: Every American should be alarmed about this prosecution.
26: One of Hearn's attorneys, Norm Eisen, spoke briefly after the hearing and said they would aggressively fight this as long as it goes on.
28: The evidence will establish, as we have stated today, Mr. Hearn is innocent.
26: No trial dates has been set, though another hearing is scheduled for next month. Hearn will remain free throughout this process with no restrictions on where he can go. Outside D.C. Superior Court, John Doman, WTOP News.
3: A controversial candidate has now dropped his bid for the U.S. Senate in Maine. Democrat Graham Plattner's support quickly collapsed after a woman accused him of sexual assault. In a video on social media, Plattner says large forces were at work.
0: To accuse you of the worst thing that a person could do, and it was not remotely true.
3: Well, now many others are jockeying to become the new nominee in a race against longtime Republican Senator Susan Collins. More on that from WTOP's Mitchell Miller, today on the Hill.
1: Democrats have been lining up to replace Graham Plattner in the days since the latest allegation against him was first reported. Some have been candidates for governor, including former State Senate President Troy Jackson, former State Health Director Nirav Shah, and Secretary of State Shenna Bellows. The founder of Maine Brewing Company, Dan Kleben, has already announced his candidacy. Maine's Democratic Party and political leaders will have to sort out the process of how a new

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1: Forever war that extends well beyond Iran itself. Iran attacked U.S. bases in Qatar, Kuwait, and Bahrain. Thousands of U.S. personnel are stationed at those bases and in the United Arab Emirates and Iraq as well across the region. The other problems, too, include the Strait of Hormuz and what it's going to mean for economics here. The third thing, while there is no evidence of an imminent large-scale domestic attack, they do have the ability to engage in cyber disruptions. They also have the ability to inspire others to engage in attacks against the U.S.
2: An Iranian official accused the U.S. of launching an airstrike early today near Iran's sole nuclear power plant. The president says he flew the older Air Force One out of Turkey yesterday so that the newer version, a $400 million gift from Qatar, could be toured by American forces in the U.K. But sources are telling ABC News there was another reason that was related to security.
3: Multiple sources say the Secret Service urged the president not to fly on the new plane out of Turkey due to differences in the security capabilities from the older version of Air Force One. More than a dozen Senate Democrats sent a letter earlier this week to the Secretary of the Air Force and the government contractor that converted the Qatari jet, pointing to reports that taxpayers might have spent $1 billion to outfit it for the president's use. The senators voiced the concern that certain upgrades might have been skipped to rush the plane into service.
2: That's ABC National correspondent Stephen Portnoy. The president's proposed arch for D.C. is back on the agenda of the National Capital Planning Commission today. Agency staff is recommending approval of the preliminary plans, but with design tweaks to comply with a federal law that limits building heights here in Washington. The current proposal would stand more than twice as tall as the Lincoln Memorial. A lawsuit filed to block the construction of the arch is still pending. Coming up on WTOP in Money News.
4: A split picture here for the local housing market. I'm John Werdock.
2: It's 11:36.
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2: Thursday morning at 11:38. Traffic and weather on WTOP. Let's check out the roads with Rob Stallworth.
9: Beltway's pretty cool through Montgomery and Prince George's County. Southbound 270 before Falls Road. That's where the left lane is blocked for the police activity. States to the right in order to get by. Early getaway eastbound 50 as you leave. Annapolis headed across the Bay Bridge toward the eastern shore. Two lanes to east and three lanes open in the westbound direction. Still some delays at this point eastbound.

0: As you leave Route 2, headed toward, of course, the Chesapeake Bay Bridge. No problems on I-95. BW Parkway sluggish southbound, leaving 32, headed down toward 198, with travel lanes reported to be open. Out of Loop in Virginia after Braddock Road, headed toward I-95 in Springfield, still with the right side block for the work zone there. I-66 westbound, leaving Haymarket, headed toward Broad Run. You may still be under police direction for the crash. Your response on seeing you delay for now is about 2 miles if you're traveling westbound on 66, headed past Haymarket. Market. Traveling on I-95 southbound delays, approaching Lorton down to and past 123. That's where the work is, possibly along the right side of the roadway, but not really blocking. We see from the camera angle right now, northbound I-95 slows, approaching Dale City, headed toward 123, then again in Lorton toward Newington. As you continue toward the Springfield, no problems really on 395 except the work between King Street and Shirlington in the left lane, so watch out for that. Otherwise, looking pretty good going across the 14th Street Bridge. 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I'm Rob Stallworth. Your next traffic report in about 10 minutes.
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2: A flood watch until 11 o'clock tonight. We're tracking stronger thunderstorms later this afternoon and into the early evening. Any storm that develops may contain gusty winds along with pockets of moderate to heavy rainfall. Highs will be around 85 to 90 degrees. Lingering showers and storms will draw to a close this evening. A little bit of patchy fog overnight. Tomorrow, mix of sun and clouds. A few showers and storms are possible near 90 degrees. And a cold front by Saturday. We'll see temperatures then in the upper 70s to middle 80s. I'm 7 News meteorologist Steve Rudin in the First Alert Weather Center.
1: We have 79 degrees in Silver Spring, Fort Belvoir at 80. Clouds in 77 in Northwest. Money news on WTOP. Over to John Wardock.
3: Stocks are seeing green, Mark. The Dow Jones Industrial Average is up 170 points. The S&P 500 is advancing 42, and the NASDAQ is up some 202 points. And after yesterday's spike, oil is coming down today, Mark. West Texas crude is down some 2% right now, trading at $72 a barrel.
1: John, what are we learning today about the housing market?
3: Yeah, existing home sales across the country declining 2.4% last month. Just over 4 million homes were sold. That was below expectations, according to the National Association of Realtors. Median sales prices hitting an all-time high, exceeding $440,000. I just talked to Corey Burr. He's with TTR Sotheby's in our area. And he says affordability remains an issue, with mortgage rates stuck in the mid 6% range.
4: I can't see any other catalyst for helping affordability except for an interest rate reduction.
3: And Mark, the Realtor Trade Group says home prices around the country have now risen 36 consecutive months. That's quite a streak.
1: Yes, it is. All right, John, thank you. It's 11:42. We learned today that Bonnie Tyler has died. She topped the charts in 1983 with this one, Total Eclipse of the Heart. Some of her other hits included Holding Out for a Hero and It's a Heartache. Her family says she passed away unexpectedly last night at a hospital in Portugal where she was being treated for an illness. She'd been hospitalized earlier this year for emergency intestinal surgery and was later placed into an induced coma. Tyler earned 3 Grammy nominations. Total Eclipse of the Heart has had more than a billion streams, boosted by real eclipses in 2017 and 2024. She released what would become her final album in 2021, titled The Best Is Yet to Come. Bonnie Tyler has passed away at the age of 75.
5: There's nothing I can do, a total eclipse of the heart.
1: It's 11:43. The National Geographic Museum of Exploration has reopened, and it's bigger than ever now. WTOP's Mike Murillo got the insider's guide to some of the must-see exhibits.
6: One-stop museum tour guide Dominic Fearlay recommends is a display that tracks National Geographic explorers as they move around the globe.
7: So you can sit here all day and watch it update as our explorers move around the world.
6: Another must-see is a moon rock on loan from NASA.
7: It's the oldest thing in the museum by far.
6: Another thing that's among the museum's lesser-known features are photographs designed to be experienced through touch and sound.
7: The idea is that these photos will be accessible to everyone, including people with low vision.
6: He also recommends checking out a well-traveled Suzuki used by explorer Sandesh Kadur.
7: It was the first object in the museum because we had to crane it in over before the walls went up.
6: So it's here for good, he says.
7: Sandesh came back a couple weeks ago and asked to get in the front seat to see if he could drive it out. And we said, Sandesh, even you can't do that anymore.
6: In the district, Mike Murillo, WTOP News.
1: It's 11:44.
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1: At 11:45, good morning. I'm Mark Lewis. The head of the Smithsonian is defending its museums after the Trump administration accused the Smithsonian of pushing extreme political activism. A 162-page White House report claims the National Museum of American History is a political instrument to divide and discourage citizens. Smithsonian staff got an internal email from the institution secretary, Lonnie Bunch, saying there will always be room for improvement, but he says the attacks are not a fair assessment of the various museums' work. Washington Post reporter Jeff Edgars tells WTOP, Bunch has yet to speak publicly about this report.
16: It was just basically a defense of what the Smithsonian does as an institution, and also kind of like a pep talk to the staff people. Lonnie Bunch has been very effective at not poking the bear. And, you know, President Trump doesn't take kindly to public refutation. And Lonnie Bunch has been very good at, like, not turning things into a giant fight publicly and just trying to kind of keep things as calm as they can be.
1: Edger says the report is coming more than a year after President Trump signed an executive order aimed at eliminating divisive narratives from the Smithsonian. Self-driving cars have been causing some problems on roads across the country. And now some fixes could be on the way.
17: Federal regulators are calling out recent incidents where autonomous vehicles interfere with operations by police and first responders. Instances include self-driving vehicles blocking the paths of ambulances and firefighters during emergencies and driving in active police scenes during an arrest. NHTSA's administrator writing a letter to developers of the self-driving vehicles calling it unacceptable, adding autonomous vehicles that can't safely interact with first responders is a danger to the general public. The agency now calling on developers to immediately resolve the issues. Michelle Franzen, ABC News.
1: Coming up in our top stories, a Bethesda man charged with vandalizing the reflecting pool on the National Mall has entered a plea today in court. Iran and the U.S. trading strikes for a second night as ship traffic grinds to a halt in the Strait of Hormuz. Full details on these stories in the minutes ahead. Keep it here. It's 11:48. Traffic and weather on WTOP. Back to Rob Stallworth in the traffic center.
0: Early getaway if you're headed toward the Eastern Shore. Eastbound Route 50 slowdowns now coming off of the Severn River Bridge, headed toward the Chesapeake Bay Bridge with only two lanes east and three lanes open in the westbound direction. Hopefully, they'll open some two-way operations pretty soon. I'll keep you up to date on that. Northbound I-95 on the brakes passing the ICC, headed toward 198 and headed toward 216. Uncertain if we have anything stopped on the roadway there. Westbound on the ICC toward New Hampshire Avenue, debris spills cleared. Your travel lanes reopened. It was southbound 270 before Falls Road. We had the left lane blocked for the police activity, so watch out for that if that's still the case. Traveling on the interloop, some slowdowns in Virginia coming across the American Legion Bridge headed toward River Road, but lanes are reported to be open and available. Traveling on the outer loop after Braddock Road headed toward I-95 in Springfield, still with the right side blocked for the work zone there. Southbound on I-95, delays approaching Lorton down to and past 123. Northbound off and on brakes anywhere between Dale City and Newington as you head toward the Springfield Interchange. Northbound 395 passing King Street headed toward Shirlington. That's where the left lane is blocked for the bridge work. Some slowdowns coming across the 14th Street Bridge. Southbound on the George Washington Parkway, south of Roosevelt Bridge headed toward the Memorial Bridge. A single lane gets you by the work zone there. And if you're traveling at this point on Route 40 in Ellicott City near a Marriottsville Road, you may be under police direction for a crash response on scene. 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I'm Rob Stallworth, your next traffic report in about 10 minutes.
1: Let's check the 7 News First Alert forecast. Meteorologist Steve Rudin joins us live. Steve, we could have quite a bit of rain this afternoon. We've got a flood watch in effect.
2: We do, and it's until 11 o'clock tonight, and that's for any slow-moving thunderstorms that also may become severe with gusty winds and heavy downpours. Some of these storms will be capable of putting down an inch or two in a very short period of time, and that could lead to localized flash flooding. So we'll watch that closely for you as we move through the afternoon and into early evening. We have no severe weather watches or warnings right now, but I do suspect that we may see at least a severe thunderstorm watch for parts of the area moving through late afternoon into early evening. We'll keep you updated on that. Also, high temperatures today will be well into the 80s, maybe even closer to 90, depending on how much sunshine you see. Keep in mind, the more sun you see in your neighborhood, the stronger those storms may be. Those storms will draw to a close just before or around sunset, around 8:30, and some patchy fog after that. Tomorrow, scattered showers, partly cloudy skies near 90, upper 70s to middle 80s on Saturday. 81 in Anacostia, 79 in Bethesda, and 78 degrees right now in South Riding.
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15: happens here.
1: It's 11:53. A Fairfax County student perhaps got some inspiration from this song.
4: Another man, he loved duct tape. He made a duct tape suit.
1: WTOP's Scott Gelman now with the story of a duct tape prom outfit.
18: It has black baggy pants, a ruffled button-down undershirt, and
5: a super exaggerated long letterman with patches on the sleeves and the chest and back, too. It was green, black, and white.
18: Every detail of Aiden's outfit started with the same noise, helping him craft patches representing his love of soccer, a hat with sound waves, and his birth year in Roman numerals across his chest.
5: I didn't fully expect to become a finalist.
18: He showed it off at Hayfield Secondary's prom and is a finalist competing for a $10,000 scholarship. In his case, it would help pay for tuition at George Mason this fall. And if nothing else, taught him just how to respond when something just doesn't stick.
5: A lot of times when you messed up and you tried to take it back, sometimes it was just not going.
18: In Fairfax County, Scott Gelman, WTOP News.
1: The price of helping to build the Commander's new D.C. stadium is coming into focus. New documents show the district could be selling personal seat licenses, or PSLs, for the new stadium for as much as $975 million, with money going toward the stadium construction. A PSL gives fans the right to buy season tickets for a specific seat, and prices vary. D.C. Council Chair Phil Mendelson says it's nothing unusual.
7: Personal seat licenses is a way of financing construction of stadiums. This is not unique to the Commanders or the district.
1: The team says it's still developing a range of PSL and ticket options with different price points, and it says it wants that new stadium to remain accessible to fans. Sports on WTOP, powered by Maximus, moving people and technology forward. Here's Dave Preston.
23: So are we going to go in on a PSL? You, me, and George, maybe? All three
1: sure.
23: of us?
1: Okay.
23: And about 10 other people. Wimbledon women's semifinal action. Halfway complete, American Coco Gauff takes 10th seed Karolina Muchova to the tiebreak in the third set, only to fall 12-10 and slip 7-6 in the deciding third set. Muchova on ESPN after the win, more than spent.
24: You know, I don't know. I don't even know what I'm saying. I'm really kind of shaking and trying to sink it in, but the atmosphere here, indescribable. Thank you, everyone who came and supported us.
23: The second semi features ninth seed Linda Noskova and number 12 Marta Kostyuk, and Noskova has a one love lead early on. Men's semifinals on tap for tomorrow. Baseball Nationals pitcher Foster Griffin was not named to the All-Star team despite entering the month with an 8-2 record and a 2.93 ERA. Well, he's now 10-2. The ERA dipped to 2.87 after Griffin struck out 9 over 7 innings last night, and he tells MLB TV,
25: I feel like I had really good command of cutter and sweeper, especially. I was able to keep those two spins for the hitters off balance to both sides of the plate, really. I feel like they couldn't make a decision on which one was coming out of the same tunnel, so that was very helpful.
23: Nats have the day off. They'll host the New York Yankees this weekend. Orioles try to beat back the Brewers against the Chicago Cubs. Trevor Rogers on the mound for the 131st pitch. Soccer's World Cup quarterfinal action this afternoon. Co-favorite France meets up with Morocco. Meanwhile, Team USA's Christian Pulisic fractured his right leg during Monday's round of 16 loss to Belgium. He suffered a bone bruise and a microfracture of his tibia and fibula. NBA Summer League Wizards in action tonight. Dave Preston, WTOP Sports.
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1: Rob Stallworth in the traffic center.
0: Top trouble spots we're following for you right now. New problem in Northwest 18th Street near Constitution Avenue in the northbound direction. That's the report of a crash. Watch for any authorities on scene. Southbound 270 in Maryland before Falls Road, still with the police activity blocking the left lane. If you're traveling in Virginia, northbound 395 as you leave, of course, Duke Street headed toward King Street and toward Sterlington. That's where the left lane is blocked for the bridge work today. Southbound I-95 on the brakes approaching 123, but you're travel lanes are open. The WTOP Traffic Center is presented by Window Nation. 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I'm Rob Stallworth. Your next traffic report in about 10 minutes.
1: The forecast now from Steve Rudin.
2: Scattered showers and thunderstorms as we head into the afternoon. We have a flood watch until 11 o'clock. Any storm that does develop will have the potential to become strong to severe with gusty winds and heavy downpours. So be on the lookout. Becoming partly cloudy overnight, a little bit of patchy fog. Highs tomorrow will be around 90 degrees. I'm 7 News meteorologist Steve Rudin in the First Alert Weather Center.
1: 77 and cloudy in Washington.
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1: Good day, I'm Mark Lewis. Coming up,
8: the Olympian charged with damaging the reflecting pool appears in court. I'm John Doman.
1: Iran gets hit hard after three U.S. bases were targeted. The DOJ sends letters to multiple election officials threatening criminal charges.
9: Championship golf at this local course.
10: And it's amazing to see how they do it.
9: I'm Neil Augenstein.
1: It's 12 noon.
11: From ABC News, I'm Michelle Franzen. Renewed tensions between the U.S. and Iran, with the U.S. targeting Iran's military sites again after Iran fired on ships in the Strait of Hormuz this week. ABC's Martha Raddatz has the latest.
12: What is clear is that this war that the president said would last 4 weeks is now in its fifth month, with strikes resuming, the ceasefire declared dead, no deal on eliminating Iran's nuclear program, and Iran continuing its threats, saying America still hasn't learned that bullying and breaking promises are no longer cost-free.
11: The conflict leading to fewer ships moving through the strait, once again a disruption that could impact oil and gas prices. In Maine, Graham Plattner has dropped out of the Senate race. He says due to funding issues, the Democratic nominee was facing a string of allegations, including sexual misconduct and a new claim of sexual assault by a former girlfriend. Plattner denies the allegations. State Democrats now have 2 weeks to replace him on the ballot. David Hearn, the former Olympian charged with damaging the lining of the Lincoln Memorial reflecting pool, appeared in court today.
14: The brief hearing in D.C. Superior Court had former Olympian David Hearn entering a not guilty plea. Attorney Norm Eisen.
16: It is not a crime to touch the reflecting pool, to touch water in the United States of America.
14: In an interview with ABC News shortly after his arrest, Hearn insisted he only touched a loose piece of blue liner and didn't rip or tear anything. Prosecutors have charged Hearn with felony destruction of property, a crime that's punishable by up to 10 years in prison. Stephen Portnoy, ABC News, Washington.
11: In Utah, the preliminary hearing continuing for Tyler Robinson, the man charged in the fatal shooting of conservative influencer Charlie Kirk. Fans are remembering Bonnie Tyler, who died today. The singer and Welsh performer, best known for her 80s hit Total Eclipse of the Heart, was being treated in a Portugal hospital for an illness. Bonnie Tyler was 75. You're listening to ABC News.
1: 1202 on WTOP, Thursday, July 9. Clouds and 77 degrees. A flood watch in effect. We're keeping a watchful eye for some severe storms as we work through the remainder of the day. Good afternoon, I'm Mark Lewis with the top local stories we're following this hour. As you heard from ABC, the U.S. Olympian accused of damaging the reflecting pool near the Lincoln Memorial made his first court appearance today. WTOP's John Doman was there.
16: Today, Davey Hearn pled not guilty. because he is not guilty.
8: A group of anti-Trump protesters gathered outside the courthouse to cheer on David Hearn, though inside the courthouse, the hearing was brief and drama-free. Hearn's lawyers demanding a speedy trial and making clear they were going to fight this felony charge aggressively. While another hearing is set for next month, no trial date was set, and we know it won't happen before next year. Hearn is repped by three lawyers, including Norm Eisen, who spoke briefly after the proceeding.
16: It is not a crime to touch the reflecting pool, to touch water in the United States of America.
8: The judge allowed Hearn to remain free, and he has no restrictions on where he can go. Outside D.C. Superior Court, John Dome in WTOP News.
1: Senators from Maryland and Virginia are demanding details from the Trump administration about plans to transform East Potomac Park's golf course into a championship-level venue. Axios reports a letter sent to Interior Secretary Doug Burgum raises concerns about affordability for everyday golfers and the fate of the historic cherry trees at the site. Lawmakers also want to know how much land the redesign will require and whether bikers and joggers will still have access. President Trump says work will begin there September 1st, but there's a lawsuit challenging the entire project that's still working through the courts. Senator Chris Van Hollen has requested a response from the Trump administration by July 20th. Some of the best golfers in the world have wrapped up the U.S. Adaptive Open Championship at Woodmont Country Club in Rockville. WTOP's Neil Augenstein is hearing from the players.
4: The U.S. Adaptive Open Championship is for golfers with physical, intellectual, and sensory impairments.
5: They'll be your typical member at the club any day of the week, and it's amazing to see how they do it.
4: Ford Martin from Potomac tied for 10th place. Kim Poppert from England won his second straight championship.
13: So it's people that are looking at getting into golf, have a disability. The future is bright.
4: He says disabled golf has helped him be more confident and accepting of himself.
15: The message is just give it a try. Get out here and attempt, and you never know what can happen.
4: Kim Moore won her second straight women's championship at Woodmont.
15: Just get off the chair, give it a shot, and hopefully one day you'll be out here on a golf course like Woodmont.
4: Neil Augenstein, WTOP News.
1: We continue our coverage of a parent group in Montgomery County that's taking its case to the U.S. Supreme Court. At issue is whether the school system's attempt to address educational inequity ended up penalizing another group of students. WTOP's Kate Ryan is hearing from the school system and the group's attorneys.
17: The Pacific Legal Foundation has filed what's called a writ of certiorari. It's basically an ask of the Supreme Court. In this case, Christopher Kieser with the foundation is representing the Association for Education Fairness, a group of mostly Asian American parents, and the legal complaint says Montgomery County Public Schools adopted admissions policies that were designed to reduce opportunities for Asian American students. It stems from the school system's past efforts to address equity issues. But Kieser says
18: there are perfectly fine ways to say that a certain group needs to be given more opportunity without doing it in a way that actually discriminates against other groups.
17: MCPS spokesperson Liliana Lopez says the school system doesn't generally comment on pending litigation, but that it rejects the characterization that its admissions process is designed to disadvantage any racial or ethnic group. Kate Ryan, WTOP News.
1: Metro is trying to ease the pain for commuters who are working their way around that summer shutdown affecting parts of the Red Line. The agency says it's providing more parking near the Friendship Heights Metro station. About 100 park and ride spaces will be available at Metro's bus lot there, which used to be the Lord and Taylor lot. Riders can access that lot from Jennifer Street. Also starting today at Friendship Heights, local shuttle boarding moving to Bus Bay K and express shuttle boarding will remain along Wisconsin Avenue. Shuttle buses are running between North Bethesda and the Friendship Heights stations because the three stations in between are closed for summer work. Stay with us here on WTOP, coming up in Money News.
19: 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I'm John Werdock.
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1: Now, traffic and weather on WTOP. Rob Stallworth in the WTOP Traffic Center.
25: Thanks, Mark. Leaving south of town on the inner loop as you come past Branch Avenue, that's where we're getting the report of a debris spill, so watch for anything in the roadway there. Maybe some large tire debris across a few lanes. Northbound on the Baltimore-Washington Parkway as you leave Greenbelt Road, headed toward Powder Mill Road, that's the report of a crash. Maybe in a travel lane, so watch out for that. Southbound is rubbernecking as you come past NASA Goddard. No problems really on I-95. Rides are pretty cool. Southbound 270, earlier police activity before Montrose Road is clear from the left travel lane. All lanes are open and available to you right now. If you're traveling on, at this point, Route 40 in Ellicott City near Merrittsville Road, that's where we had the crash. You were under police direction there. No problems on the inner loop in Virginia, except some slowdowns as you leave the Georgetown Pike, headed across the American Legion Bridge into Maryland with some work on the shoulder, drawing some rubbernecking delays as you come into Bethesda. Out of loop after Braddock Road, still with the right side block for the work zone as you head toward I-95 in Springfield. Northbound I-95 delays now, leaving Lorton toward Newington, but your travel lanes are open and available. Southbound slows across the Purple Heart Bridge down to and past 123. On 123 northbound between Chapel Road and the Fairfax County Parkway, a single left lane gets you by the work zone. Southbound on the Fairfax County Parkway between Pope's Head Road and Burke Center Parkway, the right lane gets you by the work zone there. In the district, northbound 395 slows, coming across the 14th Street Bridge onto the eastbound freeway, but clear toward the 3rd Street Tunnel. Southbound DC 295, your brakes are approaching Burroughs Avenue, headed toward East Capitol Street, with travel lanes open and available. Of course, northbound DC 295 is slow as you're approaching past Pennsylvania Avenue, with travel lanes reported to be open and available as well. Selling your car? 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I'm Rob Stallworth, your next traffic report in about 10 minutes.
1: Let's listen in to the latest 7 News First Alert forecast from meteorologist Steve Rudin.
2: Temperatures in the mid to upper 80s this afternoon, along with a chance for strong to severe thunderstorms. Some of these storms will be capable of producing heavy amounts of rain over a short period of time and a flood watch until 11 o'clock. Also could be looking at wind gusts upwards of 60 miles per hour with some of these stronger storms. Tonight, the storms will draw to a close, patchy fog after that. Friday brings us a mix of sun and clouds and a few showers and thunderstorms with high temperatures near 90 degrees. Stray showers both Saturday and Sunday. I'm 7 News meteorologist Steve Rudin in the First Alert Weather Center.
1: Cloudy skies and 80 degrees in Rockville. Ashburn at 82, 78 in Northwest Washington. 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
19: PepsiCo cut prices on snacks earlier this year, but apparently that wasn't enough to boost sales in North America. Sales for the beverage and snack giant were flat, and the CEO on a conference call blamed higher gas prices. PepsiCo owns brands like Lay's, Ruffles, and Smart Food. Pulte Homes has purchased an office building and some land in Chantilly in the Park East Office Park. For some $26 million, the Washington Business Journal says the home builder is planning to build more than 150 townhomes and condos there. And here's another sign the labor market remains stable. Jobless claims dipped 2,000 last week to hit 215,000. John Wardock, WTOP News.
1: Arrows are up across the board on Wall Street. The Dow is up 174 points. NASDAQ up 231. The S&P is up 48.
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1: 12:15 on WTOP. Great to have you with us. I'm Mark Lewis. The Justice Department is threatening criminal charges against the top election official in Maryland. In a letter, the department raises concerns about non-citizens being allowed to vote in Maryland elections. The letter threatens charges related to criminal conspiracy and civil rights violations. Election workers in numerous states have also gotten these letters. Maryland Elections Administrator Jared DeMarinis calls this an attempt to threaten and intimidate election officials. Some election advocates are telling Maryland Matters this is part of an effort by the Trump administration to pressure both election officials and also cast doubt on the validity of this fall's elections. The District Fringe Festival is back, with dozens of performances in the next 3 weekends. WTOP's Luke Luker tells us about the drama, comedy, and improv you can expect.
31: What a Fringe Festival is a way for artists to have an opportunity to have their work produced and, you know, with an audience.
6: Karen Lang with District Fringe says they have curated a variety of shows for their second year across 3 venues in Van Ness, from an improvised murder mystery to puppet shows for adults.
31: We have a pirate who sings, who's going to be out at our outdoor stage. There's an incredible variety that you can get only here.
6: Lang says audiences don't need Broadway-sized productions to connect with the story.
31: You can also get the same feelings, the same sort of lesson in empathy with a small stage.
6: Tickets are available online or at the door. Luke Luger, WTOP News.
1: Could artificial intelligence help researchers to study human emotions?
8: AI models may not have feelings, but a new study suggests their responses can imitate human emotional patterns when given emotional-based prompts.
0: Researchers at Dresden's University of Technology tested several large language models, which are computer programs like ChatGPT, trained to generate human-like responses. They found prompts designed to induce fear, anxiety, anger, disgust, sadness, worry, and stress-like responses caused more AIs to rate those emotional states higher on a scale of 0 to 100. When followed up with relaxation or debriefing prompts, those reported scores on scales originally designed for humans came right back down. Researchers say this could one day offer a low-risk way to test mental health theories before trying them on people. This may seem to suggest that AI has feelings, but scientists say it must be understood as a research tool, not a human-like mind. With this Medical Minute, I'm Alex Stone.
1: Dating in Washington is a cost-of-living story now. A new Moneyline study is finding a typical date night out in D.C. that includes dinner, drinks, a movie, and a cab will run you about $300. Sounds like they got off easy. That makes D.C. the third most expensive city in the nation, behind New York and Philadelphia. For some perspective, the same night out in Memphis will run you about $129, less than half of the D.C. price. It's 1218. Traffic and weather on WTOP. Back to the traffic center and Rob Stallworth.
25: Leaving Annandale, headed towards Springfield on the outer loop after Braddock Road, headed toward I-95. That's where the right side remains blocked for the work zone. If you're on I-95 southbound, delays approaching Lorton, headed down to and past 123. Your travel lanes are open. Northbound I-95 off and on the brakes. Leaving Dale City, headed toward the Prince William Parkway. Then again in Lorton toward Newington, but your travel lanes are open, continuing on to 395. If you're on 395 itself, northbound between King Street and Shirlington. That's where the left lane is blocked for the mobile work crew there. They're actually doing some bridge work today, but moving back and forth. Also, keep in mind, you're northbound on the going across the 14th Street Bridge. Some slowdowns as you make your way across the Potomac River. Southbound GW Parkway, leaving the Roosevelt Bridge, head toward the Memorial Bridge. A single lane gets you through the work zone there. If you're traveling in the district, southbound DC 295, of course, your slowdowns approaching Burroughs Avenue, headed toward East Capitol Street. Northbound DC 295 is on the brakes, approaching Pennsylvania Avenue. Traveling on the Beltway in Prince George's County, earlier issue was on the outer loop near Branch Avenue. Was debris. It's now clear and gone. Your travel lanes are open. Traveling on I-95 looks pretty decent. If you're northbound leaving the Capitol Beltway toward the Baltimore Beltway, on the outer loop leaving I-95, headed around toward New Hampshire Avenue, broken down vehicles clear to the shoulder, your travel lanes reopen. At American Military University, families may qualify for reduced tuition, affordable higher education for military service members. 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I'm Rob Stallworth. Your next traffic report in about 10 minutes.
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2: An active weather day across the Mid-Atlantic. We're tracking showers and thunderstorms as we move through the afternoon and into the evening. Any storm that does develop will have the potential to be on the strong to severe side, with gusty winds upwards of 60 miles per hour, along with frequent lightning and pockets of moderate to heavy rain. We also have a flood watch until 11 o'clock this evening, with highs around 85 to 90. Now, once we get all the uglier weather out of here by sunset, we'll see patchy fog develop around midnight that may linger into early tomorrow morning. Wake-up temperatures will be in the upper 60s to middle 70s. Tomorrow, a few showers, a few rumbles of thunder, otherwise partly cloudy skies. It's going to be very warm and humid, with highs ranging from the upper 80s to lower 90s. Saturday, partly sunny, 78 to 85 degrees. A stray shower or two can't be ruled out. And we'll keep showers, at least a chance for a few showers on Sunday. Temperatures around 83 to 88 degrees. Get ready next week. We're back into the mid to upper 90s for daytime highs. I'm 7 News meteorologist Steve Rudin in the First Alert Weather Center.
1: 79 in Manassas. We have 81 degrees at Metro Center in the district. Overcast in 84 in Frederick, Maryland. 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
11: 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Commemorating 60 years of Grateful Dead music and Jerry Garcia's enduring influence. 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
14: Which is not everything you think it is.
13: People don't know, like, I was in there for about an hour and 15 minutes, and they cut it down to 8 minutes.
15: There is no amount you could pay to hire the two of us to mentor you and help you.
14: Actually, there was, because Baer made a deal with Mark Cuban and Peter Jones, and it's working out quite well. Because this year...
13: Yeah, we're looking to do over 100.
14: That's $100 million. Jimmy Alexander, WTOP News.
1: If you're a collector, listen up. We've got details on some one-of-a-kind movie memorabilia.
16: Many of the items from cinema's biggest hits ever are now going up for auction. For example, the hoverboards from Back to the Future Part 2. Brian Chanis from Heritage Auctions gave me a virtual tour of some of the biggest pieces of movie history that you can now bid on over the next week or so. After the Wicked craze of the last few years, maybe you fancy one of the hats the Wicked Witch of the West wore on screen in The Wizard of Oz. And speaking of headgear, how about Willy Wonka's golden top hat in Willy Wonka and the Chocolate Factory?
1: That's ABC's Danny New, behind the scenes of the New York-based Heritage House auction. Sports on WTOP, brought to you by Amentum, delivering advanced solutions for space and defense. Well, George Wallace, what's happening?
17: Well, I've got some big news for you.
1: Oh, yeah?
17: Regarding the Commanders.
1: I'm ready.
17: Did you hear the news?
1: I don't know.
17: You don't know?
1: Tell me.
17: When we talked about this before and we said, what should be the next jersey number to be retired by the Commanders? What was the unanimous answer? I guess it wasn't as unanimous.
1: I've forgotten. Tell me.
17: He used to be a running back. Oh. One of the most iconic plays in franchise history.
1: Yes.
17: Number 44.
1: Yes.
17: John Riggins. His number is going to be retired.
1: Well, hallelujah.
17: Hallelujah. Long overdue. The Commanders announcing that they're going to retire number 44 this year, November 8th against the Rams.
1: Nice.
17: Yes.
1: Okay.
17: You know,
1: ready for that.
17: And you know how he, when they honored him after his retirement, remember he came out in his full uniform? What are the chances that happens?
1: Let's do it.
17: You never know. He may do that. So that is the good news for Commanders fans that Riggo's number 44 will be retired on November 8th against the Rams. Make your plans.
1: Get that diesel horn ready.
17: Absolutely. You'll hear that for sure at Northwest Stadium. Coco Gauff's run at Wimbledon comes to an end in the semifinals. Carolina Muchova beats her 7-6 in the third set. And it was 12-10 in the tiebreaker as a pretty good match. Carolina wins it 6-2, 1-6, and then 7-6. Men's semifinals set for tomorrow. Nationals get another series win, beat the Astros last night. They're off today, and final series before the All-Star break begins tomorrow. Orioles host the Cubs. George Wallace, WTOP Sports.
1: Thank you, sir. Up ahead.
18: What's next in the U.S. Senate race in Maine following the collapse of the Democratic nominee's campaign? I'm Mitchell Miller, today on The Hill.
1: 1227.
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1: WTOP's traffic and weather, an update from Rob Stallworth.
25: New problem in the district. Northbound DC 295 headed toward Pennsylvania Avenue is the report of a crash. Northbound on the Baltimore-Washington Parkway leaving Greenbelt Road toward Powder Mill Road. That crash is cleared. All your travel lanes are open, but delays remain as you come past NASA Goddard headed toward Powder Mill Road. Traveling on I-95 looks pretty smooth. Two-way operation now at the Bay Bridge, giving you three lanes east and two lanes in the westbound direction. On the outer loop in Virginia after Braddock Road headed toward I-95 in Springfield, still with the right lane blocked as a result of the work zone. Watch out for those delays as you come past Braddock Road. Need better rest? Let Mattress Firm Sleep Experts match you with the perfect bed at the July 4th sale. They make sleep easy. I'm Rob Stallworth. Your next traffic report in about 10 minutes.
1: 7 News First Alert forecast from Steve Rudin.
2: Showers and thunderstorms this afternoon. A flood watch until 11 p.m. Some storms may be on the strong to severe side with gusty winds and pockets of moderate to heavy rainfall. Daytime highs mid to upper 80s to around 90. Patchy fog overnight. A few showers and storms tomorrow. Temperature around 90 degrees. I'm 7 News meteorologist Steve Rudin in the First Alert Weather Center.
1: Clouds and 79 degrees in the nation's capital.
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1: Good afternoon. I'm Mark Lewis. Mike Chikaitis is our producer. The top stories we're following. The former U.S. Olympian charged with damaging the reflecting pool by the Lincoln Memorial made his first court appearance today. WTOP's John Doman had a front row seat at the courthouse for the arraignment of David Hearn.
8: The courtroom was packed and the hearing was quick, only about 5 minutes, enough for Davy Hearn's lawyers to announce he's pleading not guilty and make clear they will fight this case aggressively. No trial date was set, though Hearn's lawyers made clear they want this case to move quick.
22: We have confidence in our justice system to see through this misuse of government power.
8: Another hearing is set for next month. Norm Eisen is one of Hearn's lawyers on the case.
22: If Mr. Hearn can be charged with a felony for touching the reflecting pool, every American is at risk.
8: Hearn left the courthouse with his fist raised in the air while several anti-Trump protesters cheered him on. Outside D.C. Superior Court, John Dome in WTOP News.
1: A new stage in the battle for control of the U.S. Senate is unfolding in Maine. Now that Graham Platner has ended his Senate campaign, Maine Democrats need to quickly choose a new Senate nominee to take on longtime Republican Senator Susan Collins. And that unique process is already getting underway. Let's learn more from WTOP's Mitchell Miller. He joins us live now today on the Hill.
18: The head of the state Democratic Party in Maine, Devin Murphy Anderson, says Graham Plattner made the right decision to step down after the allegation of sexual assault. And she says,
0: the Maine Democratic Party has been working around the clock to develop a process to replace our U.S. Senate nominee that is open, inclusive, transparent, and fair.
18: The party is tentatively planning to hold a nominating convention before a July 27th deadline. It would include about 600 delegates from around the state. They'll have plenty of Democratic candidates to choose from. At least six people are seeking the party's nomination, including former state Senate President Troy Jackson, former health director Nirav Shah, and Secretary of State Bellows. Among the other candidates is Dan Kleben, a Maine brewmaster. The nominee will need to rapidly ramp up a campaign with polls showing recent gains for Republican Senator Susan Collins. Mark?
1: Now, Mitchell, this race in Maine, we've heard about it for months, about how important it is for control of the Senate. Is there any way for Democrats to regain majority in the Senate without defeating Susan Collins?
18: There is a very, very slim path, but the odds are against it playing out for Democrats. They need to net four seats since Republicans hold a 53-47 edge. Maine is considered critical to their effort. If Collins is reelected, Democrats would need to pick

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1: Permanent fencing on the north and south sides of the square to help with security. Historic preservationists and other advocates have said any changes should go through a proper regulatory process. Critics have pointed out the Trump administration has repeatedly ignored normal guidelines for D.C., pointing to the raising of the east wing of the White House as one of many examples. Mark?
2: All right, WTOP's Mitchell Miller live on Capitol Hill. Another review is coming for the president's plan to build a skyline-altering arch here in Washington. The National Capital Planning Commission meets today, and the president's proposed 250-foot arch is one of the items on the agenda. Agency staff have recommended that the commission approve preliminary plans, but the staff also recommends that the design be tweaked to comply with a federal law that limits building heights in downtown Washington to preserve the city's skyline. Even with the changes, the staff says the arch will still reach the president's desired height. The arch would be more than twice as tall as the Lincoln Memorial and close to half the height of the Washington Monument. There's also a lawsuit that's been filed aiming to block the construction. Season tickets to the new Commander Stadium in D.C. would come with an additional price tag. New documents show the district would sell personal seat licenses, or PSLs, for the new stadium for as much as $975 million, with proceeds going toward construction. That would be an average cost of $15,000 per seat if every seat carries the charge. Our partners at 7 News report the team has confirmed that they are in the early stages of planning for PSLs, and that those funds are incorporated into the team's $2.7 billion investment to build the new D.C. stadium. A PSL gives fans the right to buy season tickets for a specific seat, and prices will vary. Coming up on WTOP in Money News.
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2: 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And it's traffic and weather with Rob Stallworth in the WTOP Traffic Center.
11: Thanks, Mark. No troubles on the Beltway in Maryland through Prince George's County. Northbound on the Baltimore-Washington Parkway, still delays leaving Greenbelt Road headed toward Powder Mill Road from the earlier crash. Eastbound 50 going across the Bay Bridge, 3 lanes east and 2 lanes west for the two-way operations. And eastbound has some delays, leaving Cape St. Clair toward the eastbound span of the Bay Bridge. Traveling on I-95 looks pretty good. It was northbound 270 before Montrose Road. We had the left side block for the work zone. They were doing some drain cleaning.

0: The HOV lane in a loop in Virginia slows approaching the Georgetown Pike, headed up to and across the American Legion Bridge. Out of loop delays approaching and passing Braddock Road, headed down toward I-95 in Springfield, where the right side remains blocked for the work zone there. On 123, whether you're northbound, as you make your way between Chapel Road and the Fairfax County Parkway, a single left lane gets you by the work zone. Southbound on the Fairfax County Parkway between Pope's Head Road and Burke Center Parkway, a single right lane gets you by the work zone. There, I-95 southbound on the brakes approaching Lorton, headed down to and past 123 northbound I-95. As you leave Quantico, headed toward Triangle, may have one stop on the roadway. Once you get beyond that, delays passing the Prince William Parkway, headed on to, of course, Lorton in Newington with travel lanes open. In the district, northbound DC 295, that's where we had the crash reported to be near Pennsylvania Avenue. You may have at least one lane blocked for that one if you're northbound on DC 295. Need better rest? 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I'm Rob Stallworth. Your next traffic report in about 10 minutes.
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2: We're tracking showers and thunderstorms this afternoon and into the evening. Some storms may be on the stronger side with gusty winds and heavy downpours. We have a flood watch until 11 o'clock this evening. Most of the wet weather draws to a close around sunset this evening. Some patchy fog after that. Tomorrow we have a mix of sun and clouds along with scattered showers, a few rumbles of thunder near 90 degrees. It's very warm and very humid, but the humidity levels begin to drop for the upcoming weekend. Upper 70s to middle 80s on Saturday, mid to upper 80s on Sunday. I'm 7 News meteorologist Steve Rudin in the First Alert Weather Center.
1: Skies are brightening right now. We're seeing a little bit of sunshine and some blue sky. 82 in Herndon and Hyattsville. 82 at Foggy Bottom in the district. Let's get caught up on money news with John Wardock.
3: Existing home sales across the country fell 2.4% last month, and just over 4 million homes were sold. That was worse than expectations, and affordability might be an issue here, folks. The National Association of Realtors says the median sales price exceeded $440,000. That's an all-time high. Home prices have now risen 36 consecutive months. A survey finds 40% of business leaders in Northern Virginia expect the local economy to grow in the next 6 months. That's the highest percentage in a year, according to the Northern Virginia Chamber of Commerce. And PepsiCo cut prices on its snacks earlier this year, but that failed to spark sales. They were flat in North America. PepsiCo owns Smart Food, Lay's, Ruffles, and other brands. John Wardock, WTOP News.
1: On Wall Street, the Dow up 177 points, NASDAQ up 243, the S&P right now up 51. 1242, the U.S. and Iran traded new strikes overnight after President Trump's warning that the fragile ceasefire was over. The U.S. military says its strikes were meant to stop Iran from threatening shipping in the Strait of Hormuz. WTOP National Security Correspondent J.J. Green tells us this round of military action further complicates peace negotiations.
4: The ceasefire depended on one practical, simple condition, that commercial shipping through the Strait of Hormuz could resume without interference. Instead, the U.S. says Iran attacked commercial vessels. While Iran argues it has the right to defend its territorial waters to U.S. military action, the keys to ending the conflict seems to be creating a framework that addresses the immediate military problem before tackling the broader political disputes. Right now, that means restoring confidence that commercial shipping can safely move through the Strait of Hormuz, but it's not clear at all that that can even happen at this point.
1: Dozens of targets were hit across Iran. Tehran fired back at Gulf nations with sirens sounding multiple times in Bahrain and with missiles aimed at Kuwait and Qatar. And Iran says at least 14 people have been killed in the last couple of days from U.S. military strikes. Straight ahead, D.C.'s reputation as a steakhouse town is changing. We'll get details next, 1244.
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15: The food Illuminati here would be like, hey, we are not just a steakhouse town because we have amazing chefs here who are doing incredible work. So we wanted to be seen for the beauty and the deliciousness that the community was providing.
1: So what has changed now over the years?
15: Really, it's the last year. There has just been an influx of steakhouses, some by local chefs and some from what I call carpetbaggers. But DC has fully embraced the steakhouse. This is our steakhouse era.
1: Now, give us some examples of what we're finding out there now.
15: Okay, absolutely. So, I mean, Ox and Olive just opened in Georgetown in May at Chef Ryan Rutino. You know him. He's a Michelin star chef. Jaunt and Bresca, they have beef sommeliers and a serious martini program created by Will Patton. And one of the most talked about desserts right now in town, it's their carrot cake. You know, Brian Rutino's known for his whimsy. That's sort of the style of Hive Hospitality. You can also check out Michael Mina's Acqua Bistecca, which is in the City Ridge development. It's an Italian inspired, but oh God, the space is just beautiful. And Jose Andres, you know, he's not going to miss this moment either. He had a bizarre restaurant in the Waldorf Astoria. It has relaunched as Bizarre Meat. It's exactly what you would expect from Chef. Lots of theater, jamon everywhere, big cuts of beef. And of course, you can still get that faux gras wrapped with cotton candy. I know, delicious. Pike and Rose has Bubalina. This is from the Cava group. Again, another beautiful dining room. Like, think lots of dark velvet. It's very masculine. But massive steaks. There is a lobster wedge salad there that I personally am obsessed with. And in Georgetown, oh my God, there's so many. In Georgetown, we got Brasero Atlantico, which is an Argentinian steakhouse. In DuPont Circle, we have Bully Spanish Steakhouse from Chef Pepe Moncoya. That's sort of a different approach with Spanish flavors and conservas and paprika rub steaks. And then lastly, we have one brand new one. It just opened at the end of last week. It's the Oak Room. This is another one in Georgetown. This is from 10-5 Hospitality. They're behind the award-winning Mother Wolf and its chef, Tim's Hollingsworth. Their whole steak program is anchored in Brant Beef, which is a Holstein-only ranch out of Southern California. But they do dry and wet age steaks. And they also have Wagyu. Everybody has Wagyu. You know, that's what's happening out there.
1: Lots to check out already. And there's more to come, right?
15: Oh, there is more to come. I mean, don't forget, Bourbon Steak is still fabulous. St. Anselm's is delicious. Joe's Seafood and Prime is great. But RPM Steak is on the way. And famed chef Fabio Trabocchi, I hear he's got a steakhouse in his future as well.
1: Yum. Lots of steak to go around. And Nikki Nellis with details there from the listareyouonit.com. Traffic and weather on WTOP. The latest now from Rob Stallworth.
0: Interloop congestion between Virginia and Maryland as you come across the American Legion Bridge, but travel lanes open as you leave McLean headed toward Bethesda. Outer loop in Annandale after Braddock Road headed toward I-95 in Springfield, still with the right lane blocked for the work zone. No issues on 66 as peak of either eastbound or westbound inside or outside the Beltway. I-95 northbound on the brakes as you leave Lorton toward Newington, but travel lanes are open. Southbound I-95 goes across the Purple Heart, your slowdowns, and down to and past 123. No problems really on 395 except northbound as you leave King Street headed toward Shirlington. That's where the left lane was blocked for the bridge work. Then slowdowns approaching Boundary Channel Drive headed across the 14th Street Bridge. Southbound GW Parkway as you head past the Roosevelt Bridge toward the Memorial Bridge. A single lane gets you through the work zone there. In the district, northbound DC 295. Earlier, we had the report of a crash with delays easing back to the 11th Street Bridge. If you're traveling northbound on the 3rd Street Tunnel, slowdowns approaching Massachusetts Avenue toward New York Avenue with lanes open. Outer loop in Prince George's County slowdowns headed past 202 toward Route 50 and the John Hanson Highway may have some work in the roadway. Eastbound Route 50, two-way operations at the Bay Bridge gives you three lanes east and two lanes west. Still some delays approaching Cape St. Clair headed toward the eastbound span. Questions about youth or high school sports? 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I'm Rob Stallworth, your next traffic report in about 10 minutes.
1: Let's get the 7 News First Alert forecast from meteorologist Steve Rudin.
2: An active weather day across the mid-Atlantic. We're tracking showers and thunderstorms as we move through the afternoon and into the evening. Any storm that does develop will have the potential to be on the strong to severe side with gusty winds upwards of 60 miles per hour, along with frequent lightning and pockets of moderate to heavy rain. We also have a flood watch until 11 o'clock this evening with highs around 85 to 90. Now, once we get all the uglier weather out of here by sunset, we'll see patchy fog develop around midnight that may linger into early tomorrow morning. Wake-up temperatures will be in the upper 60s to middle 70s. Tomorrow, a few showers, a few rumbles of thunder, otherwise partly cloudy skies. It's going to be very warm and humid with highs ranging from the upper 80s to lower 90s. Saturday, partly sunny, 78 to 85 degrees. A stray shower or two can't be ruled out, and we'll keep showers, at least a chance for a few showers on Sunday. Temperatures around 83 to 88 degrees. Get ready next week. We're back into the mid to upper 90s for daytime highs. I'm 7 News meteorologist Steve Rudin in the First Alert Weather Center.
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1: It's 12:54. The National Geographic Museum of Exploration has reopened, and with more than 100,000 square feet to explore, it really would help to have a tour guide. WTOP's Mike Murillo got some pro tips on what not to miss.
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9: For families, there are hands-on exhibits where kids can learn geography by doing things like building a dam like a beaver or recreating animal movement patterns. Another must-see, he says, is the famous Afghan girl photograph, along with exhibits explaining the story behind one of National Geographic's most recognizable images. Upstairs, don't miss the Suzuki. 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
9: And under that truck, a piece of National Geographic's past, part of the facade from the old 17th Street building that's been given new life inside the museum.
20: We're reusing the National Geographic Society title in the old museum to hold up objects.
9: In the district, Mike Murillo, WTOP News.
1: 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George Wallace is here. What do you have?
21: Well, big day if you're a Washington football franchise fan.
1: Yes.
21: Maybe one of your favorite players of all time. The Diesel, number 44, John Riggins. His number now will be retired this year. The team making the announcement earlier this morning. It will be retired on November 8th when they take on the Rams.
1: Hard to believe that hasn't happened yet.
21: Agreed. Long overdue.
1: Long overdue.
21: But they, you know, they're in the process of doing this now. We've seen Daryl and Art Monk.
1: Mm-hmm.
21: Now Riggo.
1: Yes.
21: And Sonny. So it is good, very good news that number 44, Bill, will be retired. So make your plans. November 8th should be a fun day at Northwest Stadium. And we'll see if John Riggins does show up in full uniform. There's a very good chance he might do that. He's done it before.
1: Or in a tuxedo.
21: Or in a tux.
1: He's done that too.
21: You never know. Coco Gauff's run at Wimbledon ends to Caroline Mahova. 6-2, 1-6, 7-6 in three sets, 12-10 in that third set tiebreak as she falls at Wimbledon. So Mahova on to the final men's semifinal set for tomorrow. The other women's semifinal in progress. Linda Nuskova leading one set to none right now. Nationals win again, scored 508 runs. That's first in the majors as they get a day off today. Now two games back over 500. Tonight, Wizards Summer League debut of number one pick A.J. DeBanza against Darren Peterson. That should be some fun out in Vegas. U.S. soccer star Christian Pulisic says suffered a bone bruise and a microfracture in his lower leg in the Belgium game. He will be sidelined for several weeks. We saw him come off and saying he was in a little bit of pain, but now we know exactly why. George Wallace, WTOP Sports.
1: All right, George, thank you. We'll check traffic and weather next.
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1: Traffic and weather on WTOP with Rob Stallworth.
0: On the Interloop near Route 1 in Collins Park, getting the report of some large tire debris in the roadway, so watch out for that. Coming into the district, if you're headed downtown, First Amendment activity reported to close Pennsylvania Avenue between 3rd Street and Constitution Avenue for that activity as well. Also on Northeast New York Avenue, whether you're inbound or outbound near Fenwick Street as you roll through Ivy City, is the report of a crash involving a pedestrian. The WTOP Traffic Center is presented by Window Nation. 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I'm Rob Stallworth. Your next travel report in about 10 minutes.
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2: Showers and thunderstorms this afternoon to the evening. Some will be on the strong to severe side. The greatest risk will be gusty winds and heavy downpours. a flood watch until 11 o'clock tonight. Patchy fog overnight. Tomorrow morning, we'll start the day with a little bit of fog. It should dissipate quickly with highs near 90 degrees with scattered shower and storm chances, mainly during the afternoon and evening. For the upcoming weekend, a stray shower or two Saturday and Sunday. Highs on Sunday, 78 to 85 degrees. I'm 7 News meteorologist Steve Rudin in the First Alert Weather Center.
1: We're up to 80 degrees with partly sunny skies in Washington.
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1: Good afternoon. I'm Mark Lewis. Coming up,
3: the Olympian accused of damaging the reflecting pool last month makes his first appearance in court. I'm John Doman.
4: Why a portion of Rock Creek Park will be under construction for the next 4 years. I'm Kate Ryan.
6: You never know what can happen.
7: Some of the world's best golfers at this local course. I'm Neil Eugenstein.
1: The Dow is up 160 points at 1 o'clock.
24: From ABC News, I'm Michelle Franzen. The U.S. carrying out new strikes on Iran's military sites yesterday, that after Iran shot at ships in the Strait of Hormuz. ABC's Rachel Scott says Iran has also targeted U.S. military installations in Bahrain and Kuwait.
25: It comes in response to Iran firing on three cargo ships near the Strait of Hormuz. The big question, what comes next? Overnight, Iran launching missiles at U.S. bases in the Gulf. Those missiles intercepted.
24: The break in the ceasefire leading to fewer ships passing through the critical Strait waterway. ABC's Rebecca Jarvis says that could drive up oil and gas prices once again.
26: In the last 24 hours, Kepler tells ABC News it has seen 25 ships cross. Now, that is lower than what we've seen in previous days, which were more like about 40. Even a limited disruption here in the Strait can have an outsized impact on the pricing, on freight costs, and on the market price for oil.
24: The preliminary hearing continues in Utah for Tyler Robinson. He's charged with the murder of conservative influencer Charlie Kirk last fall. Plans to play a video in court yesterday hit a roadblock with hours of debate about whether that video should be played in open court.
3: For hours on Wednesday, attorneys and the court debated showing a video that allegedly includes Tyler Robinson's former roommate and romantic partner talking about Robinson confessing to killing Charlie Kirk. Robinson's defense attorneys argued letting the public hear a so-called confession would influence a future jury pool and would violate Robinson's right to a fair trial. Judge Tony Graff ruling to not influence an eventual jury, chunks of the video shown in open court must be edited out. The edited video will be played first thing Thursday morning. Alex Stone, ABC News.
24: Mortgage rates edging higher. Freddie Mac says a 30-year fixed rate rose to 6.49%, up from 6.43% last week. At Wimbledon, American Coco Gauff lost to Carolina Mahova in the riveting semifinal match at Center Court. 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
1: 102 on WTOP on Thursday, July 9. We have 80 degrees and a flood watch in effect until tonight. And we're keeping a close watch for severe storms a bit later. Good afternoon. I'm Mark Lewis with the top local stories we're following this hour. More now on the former U.S. Olympian accused of vandalizing the reflecting pool at the National Mall. He made his first court appearance earlier today. WTOP's John Doman was there for David Hearn's arraignment.
3: The hearing started early and ended fast, with lawyers for David Hearn announcing he would plead not guilty to one felony count of damaging property. Outside the courthouse, there was a group of protesters supporting Hearn, waiting to cheer him on.
27: Every American should be alarmed about this prosecution.
3: One of Hearn's attorneys, Norm Eisen, spoke briefly after the hearing and said they would aggressively fight this as long as it goes on.
27: The evidence will establish, as we have stated today, Mr. Hearn is innocent.
3: No trial dates has been set, though another hearing is scheduled for next month. Hearn will remain free throughout this process with no restrictions on where he can go. Outside D.C. Superior Court, John Doman, WTOP News.
1: Well, it may look messy now, but D.C. Water and National Park Service officials say construction along Piney Branch Parkway for the next 4 years means cleaner water flowing through Rock Creek Park for generations to come. Our story from WTOP's Kate Ryan.
4: When you think of Rock Creek Park, you don't think of construction, but as part of its multi-billion dollar Clean Rivers project, D.C. Water's building a tunnel along Piney Branch Parkway, and officials held a groundbreaking.
28: One, two,
5: 3.
4: Matt Brown with DC Water explains currently when heavy rains hit, overflows, including sewage, are released into area creeks and rivers. Under the new system, that wastewater will be funneled to Blue Plains for treatment.
6: Right now, in an average year, we have about 25 overflows. So because of this tunnel, we will reduce that number on an average year down to 1.
4: Brian Joyner is the National Park Service Superintendent of Rock Creek Park.
8: Piney Branch, which has long borne the brunt of the heavy stormwater and sewage flows, will finally recover and become the healthy functioning system that was intended to be.
4: Kate Ryan, WTOP News.
1: Senators from Maryland and Virginia are pressing the Trump administration for answers about plans to overhaul the East Potomac Park golf course. President Trump says that project will turn that course into a championship-level venue. But lawmakers led by Maryland Senator Chris Van Hollen say they still don't know basic details, including how much land the redesign will require or whether everyday golfers will be priced out. Axios reports a letter sent to Interior Secretary Doug Burgum asks how fees will stay affordable, how access for bikers and joggers will be protected, and they want to know about the future of the historic cherry trees at the site. President says renovations will start September 1st, even though there's a lawsuit challenging the project that's still pending. Van Hollen has requested a response by July 20th. You may have watched it on the Golf Channel this weekend. The U.S. Adaptive Open Championship was played at Woodmont Country Club in Rockville. WTOP's Neil Augenstein is hearing from some of the best golfers in the world.
10: The level of the play is just unfathomable.
7: Ford Martin from Potomac tied for 10th in the U.S. Adaptive Open Championship. Players have physical, intellectual, and sensory impairments. Kim Poppert from England won the men's title for the second year in a row. He wishes he had this opportunity when he was younger.
10: Cerebral golf has helped me be more confident and more accepting of myself. I think if I'd have had that when I was 7, 8, 9, 10 years old, that could have been really powerful.
11: It takes some work. It takes some dedication.
7: Kim Moore won the women's title for the second year in a row.
11: It's an adaptable game, and it's something that we can all play.
7: Neil Augenstein, WTOP News.
1: Maryland's governor is giving President Trump credit for a new policy that could benefit kids. He called the new Trump accounts a smart policy during an appearance on a satellite radio show. Those accounts launched July 4th allow families to deposit up to $5,000 a year into investment accounts for kids under 18. More than 6 million families have already signed up. Governor Wes Moore's only complaint? He says with a laugh, "I hate the fact that he called it the Trump accounts." But he adds, the president putting his name on things is just who he is. Coming up on WTOP as we check money news.
14: 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I'm John Werdock.
1: And a check of traffic and weather in 60 seconds.
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1: Now, traffic and weather on WTOP. Rob Stallworth in the WTOP Traffic Center.
0: Hey, Mark. Tapping the brakes on the outer loop between Forestville and Landover as you head toward Route 50 and the John Hanson Highway where travel lanes open. Northbound BW Parkway on the brakes, leaving Greenbelt Road toward Powder Mill Road with nothing in your way. If you're on 301 northbound, as you head toward Mitchellville Road and Queen Anne Bridge Road, after that, that's where we have the report of a crash before Collington Road. Southbound Route 4, Pennsylvania Avenue near Dowhouse Road, also with a report of a wreck as well, so watch out for those delays. If you're traveling at this point on 210, looking pretty good. Southbound leaving the Beltway, headed down toward Accokeek. No cows in the roadway right now as you head toward Berry Road from earlier this morning. If you're on the Beltway in Virginia, outer loop slows, leaving Annandale, headed toward Springfield. After Braddock Road, headed toward I-95, still with the right side block for the work zone there as you head toward I-95. On I-95 itself, northbound delays, leaving Lorton toward Newington with travel lanes open. On 123, northbound between Chapel Road and the Fairfax County Parkway, a single left lane gets you by the work zone there. In the district, northbound DC 295, earlier crash near Pennsylvania Avenue, completely wrapped up and gone. Your travel lane should be open. 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I'm Rob Stallworth, your next traffic report in about 10 minutes.
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2: Temperatures in the mid to upper 80s this afternoon, along with a chance for strong to severe thunderstorms. Some of these storms will be capable of producing heavy amounts of rain over a short period of time and a flood watch until 11 o'clock. Also could be looking at wind gusts upwards of 60 miles per hour with some of these stronger storms. Tonight, the storms will draw to a close, patchy fog after that. Friday brings us a mix of sun and clouds and a few showers and thunderstorms with high temperatures near 90 degrees. Stray showers both Saturday and Sunday. I'm 7 News meteorologist Steve Rudin in the First Alert Weather Center.
1: A mix of clouds and a little bit of sunshine right now. We have 84 in Sterling, Oxon Hill at 87 degrees. And it's 84 at the Wharf in D.C. 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
14: Existing home sales across the country fell 2.4% last month, and just over 4 million homes were sold. That was worse than expectations. In the region that includes the Washington market, sales actually slipped more than 3.5%. Corey Burr is at TTR Sotheby's.
5: I think that it's to be expected that the latest housing number has come in a little bit weak. We're still in a relatively high interest rate environment, and the economy seems to be cooling a little bit.
14: Affordability also remains an issue. The National Association of Realtors says the median sales price exceeded $440,000. That is an all-time high. And a survey finds 40% of business leaders in Northern Virginia expect the local economy to grow over the next 6 months. That's the highest percentage in a year, according to the Northern Virginia Chamber of Commerce. On Wall Street, the Dow Jones Industrial Average up 176 points, the S&P 500 advancing 48, the NASDAQ is up 289 points. That is a more than 1% rise for the NASDAQ. John Wardock, WTOP News.
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1: 1:15 on Thursday afternoon. Great to have you along. I'm Mark Lewis. The National Zoo is hoping a brand new baby tiger will come soon as their newest female tiger is settling in. WTOP's Matt About Town, Matt Koufax, heads back to the zoo's Great Cats Wing to catch up with Sova and hear more about efforts to rehabilitate an endangered species.
25: Nothing really prepares you for the massive fangs, claws outstretched, and warm breath of a 235-pound apex predator right in your face.
26: Can you lay down for me? Can you lay down?
25: But when you're called in to feed a Siberian tiger for the day, you swallow your fear, and the answer is always yes.
27: Cat is a cat, no matter how big.
25: My afternoon with Sova the tiger and her keeper, Charlie Shaw, was incredibly eye-opening. A behind-the-scenes look at what it takes to work on the conservation of a species whose numbers are dwindling every day.
29: The numbers aren't great in the wild whatsoever, so what we're trying to do is breed them and sustain the population.
25: I was here in the Great Cat's Wing once before last year to meet Vostok, Sova's 350-pound potential mate. Briefly check back in with him this time around, too.
27: Hey, buddy.
25: The last time I was here, Sova had just arrived. Charlie told me so far the pair, who are around 3 and 4 years old respectively, have met once from across the yard. Sova's actually very shy, so it didn't quite go as planned.
29: We've had some setbacks. We did one visual howdy across the way, and it spooked her a little bit, and we had a hard time getting her to come back inside.
25: But overall, Charlie says,
29: I do have a lot of pride in how much she's improved. She's come a really long way. So before, we couldn't even bring people down because she would have, boo, and just be gone. And now we can bring guests down and make friends. And
27: I love that.
25: Even while I was there, she came up to the edge of the metal cage as I stuck food through and seemed to warm up as time went on. I'm told the little growls you keep hearing are called chuffs and are actually
29: noise to make you seem like I'm friendly. Are you friendly? Let's hang out. It'll be cool.
25: Charlie says at 3 years old, Sova is just beginning to fully mature. And in their ever ongoing mission of conservation for this species, they have high hopes.
27: Baby coming soon, hopefully.
29: Oh my God, I hope so.
25: Here at the National Zoo, enjoying another day with the tigers and Charlie.
29: You know, it's becoming kind of a regular thing for you.
25: Keeper Matt, I like the sound of it. I'm Matt Koufax, WTOP News.
1: 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Check out video of Matt feeding Sova up close. 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Search Matt Koufax. A new bill in Congress could block the Trump administration from permanently fencing off Lafayette Square. D.C. Congresswoman Eleanor Holmes Norton introduced that measure after reports surfaced that the White House planned to enclose the park. She calls fencing an imprecise security tool, more likely to keep out tourists and peaceful protesters. She says the park is used daily by D.C. residents and visitors from around the globe. The White House is already surrounded by a 13-foot fence. Here's a quick look at the top stories we're working on. A Bethesda man has entered a not guilty plea on charges of vandalizing the reflecting pool. A new stage in the battle for control of the U.S. Senate unfolding in Maine. Full details on these stories in the minutes ahead. It's 1:18. And it's traffic and weather on WTOP with Rob Stallworth.
0: Thanks, Mark. Congestion on the Beltway in Virginia. This is the inner loop as you leave Tyson's headed toward McLean and across the American Legion Bridge, where travel lanes are open and available to you. Outer loop as you come past 236 Little River Turnpike, headed down to and past Braddock Road toward I-95. The right side remains blocked for the work zone there. Westbound 66 in more Volume leaving the Beltway headed out toward 123, which is nothing new. Your travel lanes are open. I-95 northbound slowdowns leaving Lorton toward Newington with nothing reported as blocking. Southbound slows coming across the Purple Heart Bridge down to and past 123. On the Fairfax County Parkway southbound between Pope's Head Road and Burke Center Parkway, a single right lane gets you by the work zone there. Northbound 395, as you come past King Street headed toward Shirlington, the left lane is blocked for the bridge work, but not really any real big delays right now. The bigger delays are northbound as you come across the 14th Street Bridge onto the eastbound freeway. But once you get past the 12th Street Expressway and the Case Bridge, you're in better shape toward the 3rd Street Tunnel. Westbound on the freeway, delays leaving the 3rd Street Tunnel headed out toward the Case Bridge. Your travel lanes are open and available, just volume. Northbound DC 295 past Pennsylvania Avenue, earlier crash could be wrapped up and gone. Just more volume delays leaving the outbound 11th Street Bridge. Southbound DC 295 heavy on the brakes approaching Burroughs Avenue toward East Capitol Street. Still delays on the outer loop as you make your way past Route 4 Pennsylvania Avenue off and on toward 202 and the lane divide. But once you get to 50, you're in better shape as you make your way toward I-95 in College Park. 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I'm Rob Stallworth, your next traffic report in about 10 minutes.
1: We've got the 7 News First Alert forecast from Steve Rudin.
2: An active weather day across the Mid-Atlantic. We're tracking showers and thunderstorms as we move through the afternoon and into the evening. Any storm that does develop will have the potential to be on the strong to severe side with gusty winds upwards of 60 miles per hour, along with frequent lightning and pockets of moderate to heavy rain. We also have a flood watch until 11 o'clock this evening with highs around 85 to 90. Now, once we get all the uglier weather out of here by sunset, we'll see patchy fog develop around midnight that may linger into early tomorrow morning. Wake-up temperatures will be in the upper 60s to middle 70s. Tomorrow, a few showers, a few rumbles of thunder, otherwise partly cloudy skies. It's going to be very warm and humid with highs ranging from the upper 80s to lower 90s. Saturday, partly sunny, 78 to 85 degrees. A stray shower or two can't be ruled out, and we'll keep showers, at least a chance for a few showers on Sunday. Temperatures around 83 to 88 degrees. Get ready next week. We're back into the mid to upper 90s for daytime highs. I'm 7 News meteorologist Steve Rudin in the First Alert Weather Center.
1: Right now, 83 in Springfield, Laurel at 85 degrees. We have 82 right now in Northwest Washington. 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
10: Crashes, car fires, closures. If it's urgent, call the WTOP Traffic Center at 866-304-WTOP. What's happening when it's happening? WTOP Traffic Updates every 10 minutes.
1: 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The District Fringe Festival is back for a second year beginning this weekend. WTOP's Luke Luker tells us it's become a place for new artists, actors, and playwrights to showcase their work for a live audience.
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5: Improvised Who Did It, murder mystery. 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
5: You can relax. You can watch the show. 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
3: Booker, WTOP News.
1: Another car recall in the news. Honda is calling back more than 325,000 vehicles. It's due to a problem that could increase the risk of a crash. The National Highway Traffic Safety Administration says it's related to rear view cameras that may not display images properly when the vehicle is in reverse. Most affected are Honda Odysseys from the model years 2018 through 2020. Sports on WTOP, brought to you by Amentum, delivering advanced solutions for space and defense. George Wallace is here. What's happening?
9: Well, we've got some good news if you're a Washington football fan of the past. Number 44 is set to join the list of retired numbers. That's right. John Riggins, number 44, set to be retired. And in case you forgot who John Riggins is.
11: Here comes the diesel. Here comes the diesel. There's the snap, hand to Riggins. Good hole. He's got the first down to the 40. He's gone. The 35, the 30, the 20. He's gone. He's gone. Touchdown, Washington Redskins. Woo-hoo! John Riggins has given the Redskins the lead in Super Bowl 17.
9: Now, I know you didn't forget who he was, but just in case.
1: Oh, I needed that.
9: I figured you did. You looked like you were, you know, sluggish, so we had to wake you up a little bit with that.
1: Oh, that did
9: it. With the horn, with Frank, with the, you know, Super Bowl 17.
1: That's awesome.
9: There you go. John Riggins, number 44, said to be retired November 8th when the team takes on the Rams. Make your plans for Northwest Day, and that should be a good day for Washington fans. Coco Gauff losing at Wimbledon today. Her run is over. Ends in the semifinals to Carolina Muhova, 6-2, 1-6, 7-6. She wins 12-10 in the third set tiebreaker to advance to the final. Well, she will take on Linda Nuskova, who won her semifinal match in straight sets. So that will be on Saturday. Men's semifinals set for tomorrow. Nationals have the day off after another win last night. They've now scored 508 runs, still first in the big leagues as they continue to put up some pretty impressive offensive numbers. U.S. soccer star Christian Pulisic suffered a bone bruise and a microfracture in his lower leg. He will be sidelined several weeks. Suffered it in the loss to Belgium. George Wallace, WTOP Sports.
1: All right, George, up next.
14: The Olympian charged with damaging the reflecting pool appears in court. I'm John Doman.
1: 126.
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1: It's 128. We're checking traffic and weather. An update from Rob Stallworth.
0: In Maryland, northbound and southbound I-95. Northbound has the two left lanes blocked at I-195 for BWI Thurgood Marshall Airport for the vehicle fire activity. Southbound has the left lane blocked with response to help out on the northbound side. That's where your problem is in Maryland. Traveling in the district, inbound and outbound New York Avenue near Fenwick Street. That's where we had the crash reported involving a pedestrian. Watch out for any redirection there. Traveling at this point on the outer loop after Braddock Road headed toward I-95, still with the right side blocked for the work zone. Wish you could save on home insurance? 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I'm Rob Stallworth. Your next traffic report in about 10 minutes.
1: Let's get the forecast from Steve Rudin.
2: High temperatures today range from the mid to upper 80s with scattered showers and thunderstorms. Some storms may contain brief heavy downpours and a lot of lightning and gusty winds. A flood watch until 11 o'clock this evening. Patchy fog overnight. A few scattered showers remain. Tomorrow showers are possible with highs near 90 degrees. I'm 7 News meteorologist Steve Rudin in the First Alert Weather Center.
1: 82 degrees, partly sunny skies.
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1: Good afternoon. I'm Mark Lewis with Mike Chikaitis, our producer. The top stories we're following. The U.S. Olympian accused of damaging the reflecting pool by the Lincoln Memorial made his first court appearance today. Details now from WTOP's John Doman.
21: Today, Davey Hearn pled not guilty. Woo! Because he is not guilty.
14: A group of anti-Trump protesters gathered outside the courthouse to cheer on David Hearn. Though inside the courthouse, the hearing was brief and drama-free. Hearn's lawyers demanding a speedy trial and making clear they were going to fight this felony charge aggressively. While another hearing is set for next month, no trial date was set, and we know it won't happen before next year. Hearn is repped by three lawyers, including Norm Eisen, who spoke briefly after the proceeding.
21: It is not a crime to touch the reflecting pool, to touch water in the United States of America.
14: The judge allowed Hearn to remain free, and he has no restrictions on where he can go. Outside D.C. Superior Court, John Dome in WTOP News.
1: The man whom Democratic voters in Maine initially chose to be their Senate nominee is now out of the race. Graham Plattner's decision to step aside following an allegation of sexual assault has led Democrats to quickly start the process of picking a successor. They're not wasting any time as they prepare to choose a new candidate who will face off against longtime Republican Senator Susan Collins. Details now from WTOP's Mitchell Miller. Today on the Hill.
22: The field of Democratic candidates seeking to replace Graham Plattner keeps growing. Former state health director Nirav Shah formally entered the race today. Others seeking the nomination include former state Senate President Troy Jackson, former congressional staffer Jordan Wood, and the founder of the Maine Beer Company, Dan Kleben. The nominee will be chosen in the coming weeks by about 600 delegates from across the state. The head of the state's Democratic Party, Devin Murphy Anderson, spoke on MS Now.
23: It is time for us to unify, and what I can say about the process is that we are going to come out of this stronger than ever.
22: Democrats have to pick a new nominee by July 27th. On Capitol Hill, Mitchell Miller, WTOP News.
1: The U.S. and Iran have traded new airstrikes, threatening an interim deal intended to help end the war in the Middle East. The president talked about the latest round of fighting on his way home from the NATO summit.
24: Win it very quickly is another way of doing it. We have many ways we can win, but we've already won militarily. They have very little. They have very little left, and they want to make a deal so badly. They called a little while ago. They want to make a deal so badly.
1: WTOP National Security Correspondent J.J. Green talks about the risk to the U.S. as the war continues.
26: The risk to the U.S. is mainly being drawn into a long-term, larger
4: forever war that extends well beyond Iran itself. Iran attacked U.S. bases in Qatar, Kuwait, and Bahrain. Thousands of U.S. personnel are stationed at those bases and in the United Arab Emirates and Iraq as well across the region. The other problems, too, include the Strait of Hormuz and what it's going to mean for economics here. The third thing, while there is no evidence of an imminent large-scale domestic attack, they do have the ability to engage in cyber disruptions. They also have the ability to inspire others to engage in attacks against the U.S.
1: An Iranian official has accused the U.S. of launching an airstrike early today near Iran's sole nuclear power plant. President Trump's proposed arch is back on the agenda today of the National Capital Planning Commission. Agency staff is recommending approval of preliminary plans.

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1: WTOP. Bunch has yet to speak publicly about this White House report.
2: It was just basically a defense of what the Smithsonian does as an institution, and also kind of like a pep talk to the staff people. Lonnie Bunch has been very effective at not poking the bear. And, you know, President Trump doesn't take kindly to public refutation. And Lonnie Bunch has been very good at, like, not turning things into a giant fight publicly and just trying to kind of keep things as calm as they can be.
1: The report comes more than a year after President Trump signed an executive order aimed at eliminating divisive narratives from museums. Coming up on WTOP in Money News.
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1: 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Traffic and weather on WTOP with Rob Stallworth.
9: In Maryland, northbound and southbound I-95 at I-195 and the exit for BWI Thurgood Marshall Airport. Vehicle fire activity blocks the two left northbound lanes with delays after 100 if you're northbound. Southbound delays leaving the Baltimore Beltway headed toward the airport, so watch out for that. Traveling at this point on 270 southbound looking good as you make your way out of Frederick headed toward Rockville. Northbound 270 delays approaching 80 in Urbana. Uncertain if we have anything stopped on the roadway there. Outer loop looks pretty good in Montgomery County. As you leave River Road headed across the American Legion Bridge, outer loop in Prince George's County still off and on the brakes anywhere between Pennsylvania Avenue and Route 50, the John Hanson Highway. On 50 itself, you're in good shape going across the Bay Bridge with three lanes east and two lanes in the westbound direction. No problems in Virginia on the inner loop, except for some slowdowns as you approach the Georgetown Pike headed across the American Legion Bridge. Outer loop delays now leaving Merrifield, headed south toward, of course, Annandale and Springfield. The work zone after Braddock Road along the right side as you head toward I-95. I-95 southbound on the brakes approaching 123. Your travel lanes are open and available. Northbound 395 as you leave King Street headed towards Shirlington. That's where the left lane is blocked still for the work zone there. Traveling in the district inbound and outbound New York Avenue, the crash involved a pedestrian near Fenwick Street is cleared to the median. Your travel lanes are open and available. 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I'm Rob Stallworth, your next traffic report in about 10 minutes.
1: Let's get the 7 News First Alert forecast now as we go to the P.J. 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

0: 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Your 7 News First Alert meteorologist Steve Rudin.
1: Showers and thunderstorms this afternoon into the evening. Some will be on the strong to severe side. The greatest risk will be gusty winds and heavy downpours. A flood watch until 11 o'clock tonight. Patchy fog overnight. Tomorrow morning, we'll start the day with a little bit of fog. It should dissipate quickly with highs near 90 degrees with scattered shower and storm chances, mainly during the afternoon and evening. For the upcoming weekend, a stray shower or two Saturday and Sunday. Highs on Sunday, 78 to 85 degrees. I'm 7 News meteorologist Steve Rudin in the First Alert Weather Center.
0: Showers and some storms starting to pop in multiple areas now. We're seeing activity in the Winchester area, also a line of showers and storms stretching from Charlestown up through Point of Rocks up to the Frederick area in Maryland. We'll keep an eye on all of that for you, and if anything gets close to the metro area, we will keep you posted right here. For now, we have 83 in Annandale, 84 degrees in Germantown, and clouds with a little bit of sunlight, and 85 at DuPont Circle in D.C. 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
2: Home prices have hit an all-time high. According to the National Association of Realtors, the median price last month was just over $440,000 across the country. That's great news if you own a home, but it's discouraging news if you're looking to buy. Home prices have now risen 36 consecutive months, according to the Realtor Group. PepsiCo cut prices on snacks earlier this year, but apparently it's not working. It's not enough to boost sales in North America. Sales for the beverage and snack giant were flat last quarter. Another sign the labor market remains stable. Jobless claims dipped only 2,000 last week. They're now sitting at 215,000. On Wall Street, the Dow Jones Industrial Average is up 191 points. The S&P 500 advancing 60. The NASDAQ is up more than 1% today. It is up some 305 points right now. John Wardock, WTOP News.
0: John, thank you. It's 142. Bonnie Tyler has died. She topped the charts in 1983. With Total Eclipse of the Heart. Some of her other hits included Holding Out for a Hero and It's a Heartache. Her family says Tyler passed away unexpectedly last night at a hospital in Portugal while being treated for an illness. She had been hospitalized earlier in the year for emergency intestinal surgery and was later placed in an induced coma. Bonnie Tyler earned 3 Grammy nominations. Total Eclipse of the Heart has had more than 1 billion streams. It's been boosted in recent years by real eclipses that occurred in 2017 and 2024. She released what would be her final album in 2021 titled The Best Is Yet to Come.
3: There's nothing I can do, a total eclipse of the heart.
0: Bonnie Tyler was 75. Up ahead on WTOP, Maryland keeping close tabs on a foodborne illness. 143.
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0: At 1:45, thanks for joining us. I'm Warwick Lewis. Some new information this afternoon, and it's coming from Maryland's Health Department, as more cases of the stomach parasite Cyclospora are being reported across the country. State health leaders say since the CDC started tracking this outbreak, which was May 1st, Maryland has had 28 cases. Cyclospora is caused by a parasite, basically food poisoning, but it can be difficult to pinpoint the source. Local health departments in Maryland are keeping a close track of any new cases. Experts say cases of this jumped in the spring and typically jump during the spring and summer months. You may not experience symptoms right away, and it can be a couple of weeks after eating the contaminated food before symptoms show. Diarrhea is the most common symptom. It's 1:46. Could AI take some of the stress out of planning your next vacation?
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0: Coming up in our top stories, a Bethesda man charged with vandalizing the reflecting pool on the National Mall has pleaded not guilty to the felony charge. The Burgundy and Gold retiring a Hall of Famers jersey. Keep it here for full details on these stories in the minutes ahead. It's 1:48. And that means traffic and weather on WTOP with Rob Stallworth.
12: We will start in Maryland, Mark, in the mountains on I-70. Whether you're eastbound or westbound between Myersville and South Mountain, two separate crashes. First is the eastbound one where a car went off the road, described by a listener, with one into the trees, blocking the right side of the roadway as you head toward Myersville. Westbound, as you make your way up the hill toward Myersville, that's where the tractor-trailer involved crash blocks the left side of the roadway. It's sitting in the median. Follow police direction westbound on I-70 as well, with the delays pending in building as you make your way out of Frederick headed towards South Mountain. Traveling on 270 northbound on the brakes, of course, rooting headed toward 80 in Urbana, up toward I-70. If you're traveling on 15 northbound, no real problems being reported. If you're northbound on 15, headed toward Patrick Street, traveling on DC 295 in the southbound direction on the brakes, approaching East Capitol Street, northbound slows approaching Pennsylvania Avenue with those delays, leaving the outbound 11th Street Bridge. Outer loop in Virginia, coming past Braddock Road in Springfield, still with the work zone along the right side of the roadway there. Eastbound 66 on the brakes now, leaving Nutley Street headed toward the Beltway. Watch out for anything in the roadway. Northbound I-95 slows, leaving Lorton toward Newington. Your travel lanes open. Southbound, as usual, delays going across the Purple Heart Bridge down to and past 123. Traveling, of course, northbound on 395 as you leave King Street headed toward Shirlington. That's where we have the left lane block still for the bridge work today. 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I'm Rob Stallworth. Your next traffic report in about 10 minutes.
0: Let's go to 7 News First Alert meteorologist Steve Rudin, who joins us live. Steve, I know you've got your eye on radar.
1: Yes, and you know, if you're traveling between Urbana and Frederick, Maryland, you're running into some very, very heavy rain and probably seeing a lot of thunder or seeing a lot of lightning, along with hearing plenty of thunder. It extends all the way over toward Brunswick, and that is pretty much the strongest line that we have out there right now, but it is not warned on. We are going to be looking at showers and thunderstorms, that some that may become strong to severe as we head through the late afternoon and then into the evening, but I'm growing confident that by sunset time, around 8:30, any of the severe weather, or most, if not all, the severe weather will be completely gone. Flood watch will go into effect at 2 o'clock. It extends until 11 p.m. Some of these cells will be very slow movers, producing quite a bit of rain. Could be looking at localized flooding, so watching that closely also. Temperature-wise, it is hot out there, between 85 and 90 degrees, and the humidity levels are way up. We'll see a few showers tomorrow near 90, and then we're a little bit drier, not as humid for the upcoming weekend. 89 in Culpeper, 86 downtown, 86 degrees in Gaithersburg.
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0: 153, a Fairfax County student may have gotten some inspiration from this song.
18: Another man, he loved duct tape. He made a duct tape suit.
0: Well, WTOP Scott Gelman tells us about a duct tape prom outfit.
19: It has black baggy pants, a ruffled button-down undershirt, and
20: a super exaggerated long letterman with patches on the sleeves and the chest and back, too. It was green, black, and white.
19: Every detail of Aiden's outfit started with the same noise. helping him craft patches representing his love of soccer, a hat with sound waves, and his birth year in Roman numerals across his chest.
20: I didn't fully expect to become a finalist.
19: He showed it off at Hayfield Secondary's prom and is a finalist competing for a $10,000 scholarship. In his case, it would help pay for tuition at George Mason this fall. And if nothing else, taught him just how to respond when something just doesn't stick.
20: A lot of times when you messed up and you tried to take it back, sometimes it was just not going.
19: In Fairfax County, Scott Gelman, WTOP News.
0: It is sports time on WTOP, powered by Maximus, moving people and technology forward. 1:55 now, George Wallace is here.
14: All right, November 8th, the time against the Rams. The Commanders going to retire Hall of Fame running back John Riggins, number 44.
0: Yes.
14: More than 40 years after the iconic 4th-and-1 touchdown run.
0: Man.
14: Remember, like it was yesterday. We just heard it, too. he'll become the 7th player in franchise history to have his number retired. We saw Art Monk last year, Daryl Green before that, and Josh Harris kind of doing the right thing now as number 44 will be retired. Riggins, of course, played in D.C. from 76 to 85, franchise all-time leading rusher, over 7,700 yards, 85 touchdowns, and, of course, that 4th-and-1 Super Bowl 17 TD run.
0: All right. November, which is it?
14: 8th.
0: November 8th. Putting it on the calendar.
14: Yes. Okay. November 8th. We got some time to talk about it between now and then, but that is going to be the day against the Rams. The May at Wimbledon, it is the women's final is now all set. It will be Linda Nuskova and Carolina Muchova, who defeated Coco Gauff in 3 sets today. Third set tiebreaker, 7-6. So she moves on to face Linda Nuskova in the final. The men's semifinals set for tomorrow at the Summer League, NBA Summer League. The Wizards debut tonight. Top pick, A.J. DeMonsa, going to face Darren Peterson tonight. That should be a good first test for him as the Wizards get their Summer League underway. Nationals are off after another series win as they beat the Astros yesterday. They lead the league in runs still, 508. 3 games left before the All-Star break. Cubs and Orioles underway from Camden Yards. No score in the first. George Wallace, WTOP Sports.
0: All right, George, we're keeping an eye to the sky and an ear to WTOP for the remainder of the afternoon. A flood watch in effect until late tonight. We could see some severe storms move through here in the next few hours. We'll have details straight ahead. All new drink.

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4: Rob Stallworth in the WTOP Traffic Center.
5: Eastbound I-70, as you head toward Myersville, still with the crash activity blocking the right side of the roadway. Westbound I-70, the tractor-trailer involved crash was in the median, now clear to the left shoulder near Myersville as well. Outer loop, as you come past Braddock Road, headed toward I-95 in Springfield, still with the right lane blocked for the work zone. If you're traveling on I-95 southbound, you're in the delays going across the Purple Heart Bridge down to and past 123. The WTOP Traffic Center is presented by Window Nation. 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I'm Rob Stallworth, your next travel report with Dave Dildine in about 10 minutes.
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6: Showers and thunderstorms will dot radar moving through the afternoon and into the evening. Any storm that does develop could contain gusty winds and heavy downpours. A flood watch until 11 o'clock. Most of this is over with overnight. A little bit of patchy fog early tomorrow morning. Highs tomorrow with scattered showers near 90 degrees, upper 70s to middle 80s on Saturday. I'm 7 News meteorologist Steve Rudin in the First Alert Weather Center.
4: Some heavy rains and storms in parts of Frederick County, northwestern Montgomery County, and northeastern Loudoun County. All of that area is under a severe thunderstorm warning until 2:30.
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4: Good afternoon. I'm Mark Lewis. Coming up,
8: not just not guilty, but innocent is the plea from an Olympian charged with damaging the reflecting pool. I'm John Doman.
9: What does a tunnel have to do with the health of Rock Creek Park? I'm Kate Ryan.
4: The Dow's up 179 points.
10: From ABC News, I'm Michelle Franzen. Strikes between the U.S. and Iran ramping up after Iran fired on ships in the Strait of Hormuz this week. The U.S. launching another round of retaliatory strikes. Iran claiming the U.S. hit two railway bridges. And Iran also targeting U.S. military sites in the region. The skirmishes come as Iran held funeral processions and prayers for the former supreme leader killed in the initial days of the war. Hundreds of thousands of mourners turning out with signs appearing to call for the death of President Trump. ABC News contributor and retired Army Lieutenant General Doug Lute says the latest conflict is a major setback for peace talks.
11: Of course, the U.S. killed Iran's leader, right? So this is just the most strategic dimension of this tit-for-tat back and forth that basically leads us nowhere. It leads us into a continued stalemate and a continued closure of the Strait of Hormuz. So this is not good news. And in effect, we're back to where we were 3 weeks ago before the so-called ceasefire agreement.
10: Happening now in Utah, it's day four of a preliminary hearing for Tyler Robinson, the man charged in the murder of conservative influencer Charlie Kirk last September. After a debate yesterday in court over video that allegedly includes Tyler Robinson's former roommate and romantic partner Lance Twiggs talking about Robinson confessing to the fatal shooting, the judge ordered parts of the video be edited out. One portion played today in court showing Twiggs talking about the call with Robinson.
12: I don't remember exactly when, but he had said he was planning to go hunting with his family. And he asked me if we had a Dremel because he said he wanted to create messages on bullets.
10: Defense attorneys argued letting the public hear a so-called confession would influence a future jury pool and would violate Robinson's right to a fair trial. Former U.S. Olympian David Hearn appeared in court today pleading not guilty for allegedly damaging the Lincoln Memorial reflecting pool. You're listening to ABC News.
13: 2:02 on this Thursday, July the 9th. Showers and storms with a flood watch in effect until 11 tonight. Afternoon highs around 90 degrees. Good afternoon, everybody. I'm Kyle Cooper.
14: And I'm Ann Kramer. Our top story this hour is the weather. It could get ugly this afternoon in some parts of the listening area with a chance for severe storms. Let's bring in live WTOP meteorologist Mike Siniford tracking it all for us. Mike, what do you got?
15: Hey, good afternoon, Ann. Severe thunderstorm warning for northwestern Montgomery County, southwestern Frederick County, and northeastern portions of Loudoun County goes until 2:30 this afternoon. Right now, the operator is showing a severe thunderstorm from Brunswick to Adamstown, southward to Pointer Rocks, Luckett's, and Waterford, moving to the east at 15 miles an hour. Watch out for high winds of 60 to 70 miles an hour with this cell, along with some hail. There is a little bit of a bow echo with this cell right around the Luckett's area, which is usually indicative of some higher winds. It's all part of a complex of storms that stretches from around the Monrovia and Frederick area southward through Ballinger Creek and right into the warned area. More storms are moving into an unstable air mass. There's a flood watch in effect until 11 o'clock this evening, and I would not be surprised if the Storm Prediction Center issues a severe thunderstorm watch within the next hour. I will keep you updated. Mike Stenniford, WTOP News.
13: All right, Mike, thanks. And now to the very latest on the Trump administration claims that vandals cut the bottom liner of the reflecting pool by the Lincoln Memorial. The Bethesda man accused of damaging the pool, David Hearn, appeared in court on a felony charge today. Hearn is a former U.S. Olympian. WTOP's John Doman has more on the court appearance and what his attorneys are saying about the case.
8: The courtroom was packed and the hearing was quick, only about 5 minutes, enough for Hearn's lawyers to announce he's pleading not guilty and made clear they will fight this case aggressively. No trial date was set, though Hearn's lawyers made clear they want this case to move quick.
16: We have confidence in our justice system to see through this misuse of government power.
8: Another hearing is set for next month. Norm Eisen is one of Hearn's lawyers on the case.
16: If Mr. Hearn can be charged with a felony for touching the reflecting pool, every American is at risk.
8: Hearn left the courthouse with his fist raised in the air while several anti-Trump protesters cheered him on. Outside D.C. Superior Court, John Dome in WTOP News.
14: Happening this afternoon, a review of President Trump's massive arch that he wants to build in D.C. near the Memorial Bridge. The National Capital Planning Commission is listening to public comment and is expected to take a preliminary vote this afternoon on the 250-foot high arch. Staff members have recommended the project get the green light, but they've also recommended the arch comply with the federal law that puts limits on how buildings can go, how high buildings can go in D.C., all in an effort to protect the city's skyline. The arch will be more than twice as high as the Lincoln Memorial. Several veterans and veterans organizations have filed a lawsuit to try and stop the project. WTOP's Jimmy Alexander is there. He'll report back to us this afternoon.
13: A stretch of Rock Creek Parkway looks like a construction zone because it is. But once D.C. Water's Clean Rivers Project Tunnel is finished nearly 4 years from now, officials say the wild look of the park will be restored and the park's waterway will be cleaner. Here's WTOP's Kate Ryan.
17: Water health is an extremely important part of maintaining the watershed here.
9: Ryan Joyner is the National Park Service Superintendent of Rock Creek Park.
17: Piney Branch behind me, there's several other tributaries. They all feed into the Potomac that feeds into the Chesapeake.
9: Joyner says the tunnel being constructed by DC Water will drastically cut the amount of wastewater and runoff that flows into Piney Branch and the other tributaries of the park. Matt Brown with DC Water explains.
18: The tunnel will capture 4.2 million gallons of combined sewage. The tunnel will be about a half a mile long, 22 feet in diameter.
9: And that wastewater will get diverted to Blue Plains for treatment. Julie Gonin, an advisory neighborhood commissioner of nearby Crestwood, says the project will help protect a treasured resource.
19: Crestwood is surrounded on three of four sides by Rock Creek Park. It's what defines the neighborhood and makes it so special. This project's going to help keep the creek healthy for years to come.
9: Kate Ryan, WTOP News.
14: Some special golfers came together here in our region from all around the world for a championship this week. WTOP's Neil Augenstein talked to players at Woodmont Country Club in Rockville.
20: The U.S. Adaptive Open Championship is for golfers with physical, intellectual, and sensory impairments.
21: They'll be your typical member at the club any day of the week, and it's amazing to see how they do it.
20: Ford Martin from Potomac tied for 10th place. Kim Poppert from England won his second straight championship.
22: So it's people that looking at getting into golf, have a disability. The future is bright.
20: He says disabled golf has helped him be more confident and accepting of himself.
23: The message is just give it a try. Get out here and attempt, and you never know what can happen.
20: Kim Moore won her second straight women's championship at Woodmont.
23: Just get off the chair, give it a shot, and hopefully one day you'll be out here on a golf course like Winmud.
20: Neil Augenstein, WTOP News.
14: It is 2:07, and we interrupt this program because of a local weather emergency. Important information will follow.

0: program to activate the emergency alert system for the Washington, D.C. metropolitan operational area because of a local weather emergency.
1: The National Weather Service in Sterling, Virginia has issued a flash flood warning for South Central Frederick County in North Central Maryland. Now, radar indicated thunderstorms producing heavy rain across the warned area. Between 1 and 2 inches of rain have fallen. Additional rainfall amounts of 1 to 2 inches are possible in that warned area. Flash flooding is ongoing or expected to begin shortly. Radar indicates that there is a strong cell in the area. Some locations that will experience flash flooding include Frederick, Bollinger Creek, New Market, Adamstown, Monrovia, Imesville, Harry Grove Stadium, Braddock Heights, Linganore Bartonsville, Buckystown, Park Mills. Again, the National Weather Service has issued a flash flood warning for South Central Frederick County and Northern Central Maryland until 5 o'clock.
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2: 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I'm John Werdonk.
0: Traffic and weather next.
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1: Dave Dildine in the WTOP Traffic Center.
8: Storms firing early this afternoon. It is slick and slow in Maryland in the downpours on 270 and 70 near Urbana, Frederick, and Mount Airy. The threat for not just hydroplaning, but water drag with deep water pooling in many places. And in the blinding rain, I-70 westbound, all traffic stopped at a multi-vehicle crash near Route 75 in Newmarket. We had a spin out eastbound near Myersville. That's out of the way. Responders are having trouble, though, dealing with all this in the heavy rain. So keep your eyes out. And that severe weather is bearing down on Route 15 between Frederick and Leesburg right now. And 15, that's a stretch of U.S. highway that's susceptible to downed trees. And this storm is capable of doing just that. Closer to home, around the Beltway, traffic is very slow on the inner loop, but at least on dry pavement toward the Legion Bridge. Outer loop, leaving Annandale, brake lights, past Braddock Road, the work zone blocks the right lane. Already slow at the Woodrow Wilson Bridge, and southbound on 95 across the Occoquan. 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Dave Dildine, next traffic report in 10 minutes.
0: Thank you, Dave. Let's bring in WTOP meteorologist Mike Stinnefort. Mike, you told us it was going to happen, and boom, we already have the big warnings.
9: Flooding going on right now, that flash flood warning until 5 o'clock for South Central Frederick County. As Dave mentioned, it is just pouring on 270 from Urbana northward to Frederick, Interstate 70 from Frederick all the way to Monrovia, approaching the Mount Airy area. It is just pouring. Rainfall rates of 2 to 3 inches per hour. South there, we got a severe thunderstorm now that stretches from Buckystown to Adamstown to Point of Rocks to Luckett's to Waterford, moving east around 20 miles an hour. 60 to 70 mile an hour winds with the cell. The cell is propagating southward. Watch out, not a warned area yet, but Leesburg, you're about to get hammered with high winds and very heavy rainfall. Storm Prediction Center just put out an update. We'll probably get a severe thunderstorm watch here in the next hour. Keep in mind there's a flood watch in effect until 11 o'clock. Rest of the afternoon will be muggy with thunderstorms. Watch out for damaging winds, large hail, and torrential downpours. Even an isolated tornado is possible, especially across the southern suburbs. Storms will end before midnight. Overnight clearing with areas of fog. Muggy, upper 60s to mid 70s. Hot muggy tomorrow. Afternoon storms are high near 90. Then better on Saturday. Partly sunny, cooler, and less muggy. Highs will be in the low to mid 80s. And right now, Anna and Kyle, a temperature of 88 at Reagan National.
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2: Hi there, Ann and Kyle. Mortgage rates are back on the rise. Freddie Mac says the typical 30-year fixed-rate mortgage has risen to 6.49% this week. And mortgage rates have been stuck in that mid-6% range, and that appears to be putting a chill on housing sales. Existing home sales last month fell 2.5%, according to the National Association of Realtors. NVIDIA is moving into the Woody's building in downtown D.C. The Washington Business Journal says the chip giant joins a growing list of companies leasing space in D.C., including Netflix, OpenAI, and Anthropic. And after popping yesterday, oil prices are slipping 3% today. West Texas crude trading at $71 a barrel. The Dow Jones Industrial Average up 192 points. The S&P 500 advancing 59. The NASDAQ up more than 1% today. It's up some 324 points. John Wardock, WTOP News.
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1: Just ahead on WTOP, criticism and questions continue to surround around the FBI director Kash Patel. 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
0: It is 2:15. I'm Ann Kramer.
1: And I'm Kyle Cooper.
0: We continue to follow the latest when it comes to our wicked weather possibly this afternoon. Severe thunderstorm warning has now just gone into effect until 2:45 for southwestern Carroll, Howard County, and northwestern parts of Howard County, central Montgomery County, southeastern Frederick County, central Loudoun County, and northern Fairfax County. That's in effect, as well as a flash flood warning in effect until 5 o'clock tonight for south central Frederick County. Keep it here on WTOP for all the latest when it comes to our weather this afternoon.
1: All right, now to Capitol Hill, where Democrats and at least one powerful Republican continue to push for answers from FBI Director Kash Patel about his spending, allegations that he's traveling on taxpayer money, and demands of special perks from employees of the FBI. Patel has been criticized for more than a year now about not just spending, but his actions, like drinking with the U.S. men's hockey team in the locker room after their big win. Leading Democrats, Maryland Congressman Jamie Raskin and Senator Dick Durbin, have now sent letters to Patel. And Chuck Grassley, the Republican Senate Judiciary Chairman, has also written to Patel asking direct questions on the same front.
0: Well, joining us now to dig into some of these developments is Ken Delaney. And Ken is Justice and Intelligence Correspondent for MS Now. He has gotten his hands on some exclusive documents related to the letters. Ken, thanks for coming on with us. Let's get into these accusations that Patel's been going to employees and demanding special perks. What have you found out there?
18: Good afternoon, Ann and Kyle. Yeah, that's right. So Jamie Raskin, the ranking Democrat on House Judiciary, and Dick Durbin, ranking Democrat on Senate Judiciary, have sent this letter to Kash Patel saying that they've been told by whistleblowers inside the FBI, essentially, that Mr. Patel has been demanding what they call special perks when he's taking official trips around the country and around the world on that FBI jet. And they cited a demand for a jet ski excursion and a helicopter tour. Now, after we published the story, the FBI got back to us and they are disputing this. They're denying that that happened. But what's also interesting is that as part of this reporting, I learned that the Republican chairman of the Judiciary Committee, Chuck Grassley, who is a Donald Trump supporter and who has defended Cash Patel vociferously, he sent a letter privately and secretly in May asking Patel to justify his use of the FBI jet and his decision to purchase BMW SUVs to take him around town as opposed to the usual Chevy Suburbans that the FBI normally uses. Now, the FBI has answers for all of that. They say that Patel is required to travel on the jet. Even for personal trips, and that's true. But what Democrats say is that essentially he's been abusing it, and we all saw the video of him in Milan at the Olympics in the locker room after the game, chugging a beer with the U.S. men's hockey team. It's pretty clear that Cash Patel has been combining business with pleasure as he jets around the country and around the world, and that's got Democrats a little bit up in arms.
1: Well, Ken, do we have any sense of how these accusations are playing with the rank and file of the FBI, the day-to-day operations? Are staff talking about this? Are they low about this? Do we know anything?
18: They are, Kyle. Morale is pretty bad. The FBI, I talk to people every day inside and former officials who are talking to their friends, and there is not a lot of love for Cash Patel as the FBI director. There's a general consensus that this kind of behavior, these kinds of things have brought disrepute on the FBI. Leaving aside, of course, they're also very concerned about some investigations that the FBI is conducting that look political, including the seizure of ballots in Fulton County and investigations of Donald Trump's enemies. And there have been a lot of seasoned veteran FBI agents who have been pushed out or who have left. So taken together all of that, there's a lot of people who are very upset with Cash Patel. Now, there's certainly people at the FBI who are supporters of his, and there are others who are just kind of keeping their heads down and doing their jobs. And 80% of what the FBI does is probably unaffected by the political debates that we have in Washington and we're covering. But there are those kinds of cases that really have gotten people very concerned.
0: Ken, thank you so much for sharing your reporting. We appreciate it. Good to have you on.
18: Good to be with you guys. Thanks.
0: That is Ken Delaney, and he is Justice and Intelligence Correspondent for MS Now.
1: 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Back to Dave Dildine in the traffic center.
8: Serious weather and a serious crash in Maryland. With the heavy rain starting, a major crash occurred on I-70 near Newmarket. Westbound traffic on 70 heading into Frederick is now being diverted onto Route 75 around the investigation. But it's prolonged and it's tedious because of the adverse weather going on there. There's direct re-entry to the interstate. Once you take the exit, you can immediately rejoin because it's a diamond interchange. But the westbound lanes are blocked. Eastbound traffic is very slow in the downpour and getting by very slowly. A lot of deep puddles developing where the flash flood warning is in effect, not just on the smaller roads near creek valleys, but even on the interstates. Deep puddles, ponding, hydroplane risk, and very slow traffic in the reduced visibility up and down 270 between Frederick and Clarksburg. And Route 15 got hammered in northern Loudoun County. Very poor visibility north of Leesburg. Watch out for tree debris coming down. Meanwhile, on the Beltway, it's going to be slow on the Interloop and McLean, but unimpeded across the American Legion Bridge. Still dry, but slow on the Outer Loop, leaving Annandale beyond Braddock Road. The right lane is still blocked for a work zone. 66 eastbound near the Beltway, the far right lane was also coned off. Questions about youth or high school sports? Positive Coaching Alliance can help. 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Dave Dildine, next traffic report in less than 10 minutes.
0: All right, let's hear now from WTOP meteorologist Mike Stinnefort as we're tracking this severe weather. And Mike, where does this cell seem to be parked right now?
9: Right now, right along Interstate 70, just to the west of Mount Airy around Monrovia. Be aware, as Dave mentioned during the traffic report, there's just a wall of water coming right in, and you go from speed to zero visibility very quickly, and that's the reason why we had that horrible accident at Newmarket. 270, getting north of Clarksburg, heading up to Urbana, you're in a wall of water, a severe thunderstorm coming right down the 270 corridor. This is going to engulf Clarksburg, Germantown, Rockville, Gaithersburg over the next 30 minutes. Right now, Urbana, severe thunderstorm. A storm stretching from Monrovia through around the Urbana area, Luckett's, Poolsville, Leesburg, moving off to the east around 20 miles an hour. We're seeing wind gusts of 60 to 70 miles an hour. Numerous bow echoes on this line, too, which is indicative of wind damage. Also, watch out for hail up to an inch in diameter. So flood watch continues until 11 o'clock for a severe thunderstorm watch across the region, too. More thunderstorms for the next several hours. Large hail, damaging winds, and torrential downpours. Well, I said tornadoes also possible, especially across the southern suburbs. Storms will end after sunset. Overnight muggy, upper 60s to mid 70s. Afternoon storms again tomorrow. Look for a high right around 90 degrees. And right now, Ann and Kyle, temperature of 88 at Reagan National.
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1: It is 2:24.
0: Well, some new numbers this afternoon from the State Health Department in Maryland when it comes to the outbreak of a specific type of food poisoning. It's impacting half the country right now. Maryland health leaders say since May 1st, when the CDC started closely tracking cases of cyclospora, there are 28 cases in Maryland. The illness, which usually includes diarrhea, is caused by a parasite. It can be tough to pinpoint the exact source. Local health departments in Maryland are keeping a close track of any new cases. Health experts say cases of cyclospora usually jump in the spring and summer months. Michigan has more than 1,000 cases right now. And again, 28 states so far have been impacted.
1: Sports on WTOP. It's brought to you by Amentum, delivering advanced solutions for space and defense. George Wallace is here to deliver all the sports worth delivering. Some are not, right? You know, some here are not, and there.
22: But things here and there. We got good news today.
1: Yeah, we got some really good news.
22: Really good news. Yeah, the Washington Riggins, John Riggins, number 44, is going to be retired. And I know a lot of people saying it hasn't retired. I thought it had already been retired. Yes, yeah. It had not been worn. But
1: you would think so.
22: Not officially retired. And Josh Harris and the ownership group continuing to do the right thing. And retiring number 44 will be on November 8th against the Rams, the Diesel, John Riggins, the most iconic plays franchise history, the 4th-and-1 Super Bowl run, and Super Bowl 17, that whole stretch of just dominant playoff football by Washington, led by John Riggins. So his number 44 will be retired.
1: Remember when he was on Law and Order? Remember that?
22: Yes.
1: He was good.
22: He was, yeah. Yeah.
1: He was funny. Had those glasses on.
22: Soap opera, too?
1: Yeah, he was good.
22: He's an actor, too. Yeah. He did it all. So, yes, November 8th against the Rams. That will be the day at Northwest Stadium. The Nationals are off today after another win yesterday as they continue to lead the majors in runs with 508 runs scored. They get to 2 games over .500 and now 48-46. 3 games left before the All-Star break. The Orioles lead the Cubs 1-0 that game at Camden Yards this afternoon at Wimbledon. The women's final is now all set as Coco Gauff fell in straight sets today to Carolina Mahova, and Linda Nskova will be her opponent in the women's final. That will be Saturday. Men's semifinals set for tomorrow. Wizards Summer League debut tonight. Top pick A.J. DeBonce will make his debut. Going to face Darren Peterson. Not bad. 1-2 to start off Summer League. You going to watch? Ann's going to watch. It's in Vegas, so it's going to be late.
0: Of course.
22: Okay. George Wallace, WTOP Sports.
0: Thank you, George. Coming up after traffic and weather, we are tracking severe weather moving through part of our region with severe thunderstorm warnings now being posted as well as a flash flood warning. We'll check in live with WTOP meteorologist Mike Stiniford. It's 227.
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22: Dave Dildine in the WTOP Traffic Center.
8: The top traffic incident is a deadly crash in the severe weather. I-70 westbound closed at Route 75 Newmarket. All traffic diverted off the highway. Westbound traffic on 70 jammed again past Braddock Heights. Truck crash blocks the left lane near Myersville. Closer to home, Beltway traffic building. It's at its worst in Virginia on the Inner Loop in McLean. Outer Loop in Springfield, slow to get by a work zone. It's south of Braddock Road where the right lane is coned off. 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Dave Dildine, next traffic report in about 10 minutes.
0: We are watching the severe weather moving through and into our region right now very closely. Here is WTOP meteorologist Mike Stiniford. Mike.
9: Yeah, 270 getting smacked right now from Clarksburg northward through Urbana all the way up to Frederick. Winds of 60 to 70 miles an hour here, a quarter-size hail, and blinding rainfall. And keep in mind that you get around the Clarksburg area, you're clear, and then all of a sudden, bam, you're in very heavy rainfall. So visibilities go down to zero very quickly. Same story on Interstate 70 once you get west of Mount Airy, heading toward the Frederick area. Route 7, Route 15 also getting hit really hard right now. Band of severe thunderstorms pretty much stretches from Mount Airy through Damascus to Clarksburg to Poolsville. Moving out of the east at around 25 miles an hour, and this band of severe storms will engulf most of 270 over the next 20 to 30 minutes. And I'll be back in just a couple of minutes with your complete forecast.
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0: Good afternoon, I'm Ann Kramer.
22: And I'm Kyle Cooper. Mike Jakaitis is our producer.
0: Big day in court for the former U.S. Olympian and Bethesda man accused of vandalizing the reflecting pool. It was his first court appearance. WTOP's John Doman has more on what happened when it came to David Hearn's arraignment.
26: The hearing started early and ended fast, with lawyers for David Hearn announcing he would plead not guilty to one felony count of damaging property. Outside the courthouse, there was a group of protesters supporting Hearn, waiting to cheer him on.
27: Every American should be alarmed about this prosecution.
26: One of Hearn's attorneys, Norm Eisen, spoke briefly after the hearing and said they would aggressively fight this as long as it goes on.
27: The evidence will establish, as we have stated today, Mr. Hearn is innocent. Yeah!
26: No trial dates has been set, though another hearing is scheduled for next month. Hearn will remain free throughout this process with no restrictions on where he can go. Outside D.C. Superior Court, John Dome in WTOP News.
1: The Justice Department is threatening criminal charges against Maryland's top election official. In a letter, the department raises concerns about non-citizens being allowed to vote in Maryland elections. The letter threatens charges related to criminal conspiracy and civil rights violations. Election workers in numerous states have gotten similar letters. Maryland Elections Administrator Jared DeMarinis calls this an attempt to threaten and intimidate election officials. Some election advocates tell Maryland Matters this is part of an effort by the Trump administration to both pressure state election officials and also cast doubt on the validity of this fall's elections.
0: Well, now to Maine, where a new stage in the battle for control of the U.S. Senate continues to unfold. Now that Graham Plattner has ended his campaign, Maine Democrats need to quickly choose a new Senate nominee to take on Republican Senator Susan Collins. And that is already started. Details from WTOP's Mitchell Miller today on the Hill.
2: The head of the Maine Democratic Party, Devin Murphy Anderson, says they hope to create a process
6: that is open, inclusive, transparent, and fair.
2: The party is planning to hold a nominating convention before a July 27th deadline. It would include about 600 delegates from around the state. The field of candidates keeps growing. It includes former State Senate President Troy Jackson, former Health Director Nirav Shah, and former House candidate Jordan Wood. Among the other candidates is Dan Kleben, a Maine brewmaster. The nominee will need to rapidly ramp up a campaign, with polls showing recent gains for Republican Senator Susan Collins. On Capitol Hill, Mitchell Miller, WTOP News.
1: The United States and Iran traded new strikes overnight after President Trump's warning that the fragile ceasefire was over. The U.S. military says its strikes were meant to stop Iran from threatening shipping in the Strait of Hormuz. WTOP National Security Correspondent J.J. Green tells us this round of strikes further complicates peace negotiations.
7: The ceasefire depended on one practical, simple condition, that commercial shipping through the Strait of Hormuz could resume without interference. Instead, the U.S. says Iran attacked commercial vessels. While Iran argues it has the right to defend its territorial waters to U.S. military action, the keys to ending the conflict seems to be creating a framework that addresses the immediate military problem before tackling the broader political disputes. Right now, that means restoring confidence that commercial shipping can safely move through the Strait of Hormuz, but it's not clear at all that that can even happen at this point.
1: Dozens of targets were hit across Iran. Tehran fired back at Gulf countries with sirens sounding multiple times in Bahrain and missiles aimed at Kuwait and Qatar. Iran says at least 14 people were killed over 2 days of U.S. strikes.
0: Well, President Trump is back in the United States after

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11: Traffic and weather on WTOP. Let's check in with Dave Dildine in the traffic center.
12: We have that in spades in Maryland. 270 batten down the hatches, especially between Germantown and Urbana. A wall of wind and water moving in very slick and slow both ways on 270. When the rain started on I-70, a serious crash happened. Westbound I-70 closed. Traffic diverted onto Route 75. Newmarket around the investigation. Easy reentry down on 75. You just continue straight through, ride the ramps, and reconnect with 70. But that diversion for crash investigation. Also, a truck crash westbound between Braddock Heights and Myersville playing out on the left side. Meanwhile, in Virginia on the Beltway, dry for now, not for long, indefinitely slow on both loops. Inner loop from the Dulles Toll Road to the Legion Bridge, outer loop from I-66 through Annandale. Beyond Braddock Road, the work zone keeps the right lane blocked on the outer loop in Springfield. Crashes on I-395. Northbound near Boundary Channel Drive before the 14th Street Bridge, the rescue response blocks the right side. Southbound in the district beyond the Case Bridge near Potomac Park. We've got our Kobeck camera looking at a crash along the right side. DC Fire and EMS heading to that one. And from the 14th Street Bridge inbound on lower 14th Street, the exit to Main Avenue is blocked for a work zone. For victims of drunk and drug driving, your grief is unique, but you are not alone. You always have a place at MAD. 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Dave Dildine, next traffic report in 10 minutes.
13: Thank you, Dave. 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Let's bring in WTOP meteorologist Mike Stiniford. Mike, is it still bad in some places?
14: Yeah, as Dave just mentioned on the traffic report, from Clarksburg to Urbana on Interstate 270,

0: you are getting hammered. As you mentioned, a wall of water and a wall of wind, winds of 60 to 70 miles an hour, and torrential rainfall rates of 2 to 3 inches per hour. And we've got another cell getting ready to hit Germantown and Gaithersburg. And this is going to engulf pretty much the whole area from Rockville northward to around the Clarksburg area. And this severe weather stretches back through Poolsville, just north of Leesburg, all the way to around the Waterford area. Interstate 70, it is pouring from just to the east of Frederick all the way to Mount Airy. And also to watch out for heavy rainfall in portions of eastern Loudoun County. A severe thunderstorm watch now in effect for the entire region until 10 o'clock. There's a flood watch until 11 o'clock. More heavy thunderstorms in the next several hours. Damaging winds, torrential rainfall, the main threat. An isolated tornado is possible. Later tonight, storms will end overnight. Some fog, lows upper 60s to mid-70s. Muggy again tomorrow afternoon and evening storms, highs near 90. Then by Saturday, partly sunny, cooler and less muggy, highs low to mid-80s. And right now, Ann and Kyle, a temperature of 88 at Reagan National.
1: All right, Mike, thanks. It's 241. Money news on WTOP. Let's check in with John Wardock.
2: Hi there, Kyle and Ann. PepsiCo cut prices on snacks earlier this year, but that wasn't enough to boost sales in North America for brands like Lay's, Ruffles, and Smartfood. Sales for the beverage and snack giant have been flat, and the CEO on a conference call this morning blamed higher gas prices. Pulte Homes has purchased an office building and some land in Chantilly, specific in the Park East Office Park, for $26 million. The Washington Business Journal reports the home builder plans to build more than 150 townhomes and condos. And the number of Americans filing for unemployment benefits dipped last week, jobless claims falling 2,000 to 215,000. Green arrows for the major stock averages. The Dow Jones Industrial Average up 121 points. The S&P 500 is advancing 57. And the NASDAQ is up more than 1%. It's up some 323 points right now. John Wardock, WTOP News.
3: Thank you, John. 242, a powerhouse singer has died at the age of 75. We're talking about Bonnie Tyler, the Welsh singer with the hits of Total Eclipse of the Heart and Holding Out for a Hero. Her family says she passed away unexpectedly at a hospital in Portugal where she'd been recovering from emergency surgery that she had earlier this year. Bonnie Tyler earned 3 Grammy nominations. She represented the UK at Eurovision. She was awarded an MBE for her contributions to music. Total Eclipse of the Heart never stopped finding new life. It topped the charts for all of us 80s kids back in 1983, surging again during real eclipses, now tops 1 billion online streams. Tyler had throat surgery in the 1970s. That's what left her with that signature voice. And of course, other hits like It's a Heartache helped launch her career.
1: All right, and ahead on WTOP this afternoon, this week's jobs report feels familiar, but is the economy truly flat? We'll talk about it with Mark Hamrick. More news coming up here on WTOP. It's 243.
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3: It's 2:45. I'm Ann Kramer.
1: And I'm Kyle Cooper. Thanks for being with us.
3: We're going to start with some breaking weather news real quick. Then we'll get to Mark Hamrick. We have a severe thunderstorm warning in effect for central Montgomery County until 3:15. The storm itself is along a line that extends from near Damascus to Boyds. This storm is moving at about 20 miles per hour. 60 mile per hour wind gusts are possible. Again, severe thunderstorm warning now for central Montgomery County until 3:15. Keep it here on WTOP. We'll keep you updated. Now let's talk about your wallet and the economy. The jobs report this week is out. Feels really familiar. Isn't moving many people off the assessment that we're still in a low hire labor markets.
1: Mark Hamrick, who writes about the economy and your personal finances on Substack in the Hamrick Brief, joins us now to break it down. Mark, give us the latest numbers and what they say to you about where we really are right now.
12: Good afternoon, Kyle and Ann. Well, the good news is we're not seeing a lot of change in the job market. In other words, no deterioration. And perhaps in this current climate with affordability challenges, we will take that. The unemployment rate remaining relatively low in the low 4% range. But today's data, new claims for unemployment benefits fell by 2,000 from the latest week. Now at 215,000, that is historically a low level as well. Where we are seeing some worsening is with the continuing claims. That's the total number of people who are receiving unemployment benefits, and that is at its highest level in weeks, now at 1.8 million. We've seen it as high as 1.9 million a year ago, so we're improved from a year ago, but we have seen some drip with respect to this continuing wave of people needing unemployment benefits.
3: Mark, let's move over to housing now. It seems still to be pretty slow with wondering where interest rates are now headed and home prices. In the past year, do we have any crystal balls, as I always like to ask you about this?
12: Yeah, so we got the June data on sales of previously owned homes today, and this closes the book, so to speak, on the spring home selling season, which wasn't getting much spring in its step. And so what we see today is that existing home sales fell 2.4% in June at an annual seasonally adjusted rate of 4 million. That is very low historically, close to the lowest levels in about 15 years if we subtract what happened during the pandemic. But sales are 2.8% higher than a year ago, so depends on whether you're a glass half full or half empty standpoint. The other part is that we did see home prices continue to rise. The national median sales price, which is akin to an average, at $440,000. That's up 1.8% from a year ago, but think about 1.8% in terms of the increase. That's below the overall level of inflation. And so when we have affordability challenges, by virtue or lack thereof of home prices rising and mortgage rates really sticking around the 6.5% level for the 30-year fixed, if we're seeing these home prices on a national basis, and we want to, of course, acknowledge the fact that real estate is as local as it gets when we see changes from zip code, state to state, but on a national basis, these prices are not rising as much as inflation overall. And over the past couple of years, the Fed has been concerned the so-called shelter costs were a major contributor to inflation. So from that vantage point, in the sense that we'd all like to be relieved of the burden of inflation, perhaps housing is cooling a bit, and that is a positive.
1: Mark, in our last 30 seconds or so, what's on the horizon when it comes to the Fed and interest rates? Anything that you see that's going to move them one way or the other?
12: So another mantra here to keep in mind is that I think rates stay high for longer. The Fed isn't inclined to move rates at the next meeting at the end of the month, but they are setting the stage for the possibility of a rate increase, a modest one, and the futures markets are factoring that in as well. So erase the suggestion that perhaps we get a rate cut in the near term. We stay where we are or go a little higher in the coming months.
3: Mark, always good to talk to you. Thank you so much.
12: Thank you.
3: That is Mark Hamrick. Mark writes about the economy and personal finances on Substack. You can find it in the Hamrick Brief.
1: All right, let's get you back out to the roadways. Dave Dildine in the traffic center.
13: Two crashes, two rescue responses on both sides of the Potomac River on I-395. DC Fire and EMS with the crash southbound beyond the Case Bridge near the Potomac Park exit. They're on the right side. Arlington County EMTs just departed. Northbound on 395 at Boundary Channel Drive before the 14th Street Bridge. That is along the far right side with a state trooper. On the Beltway, outer loop traffic is still slow from Merrifield and Annandale into Springfield, but the work zone beyond Braddock Road just cleared. Getting much heavier in Alexandria, inner loop loads up near the Dulles Toll Road. Route 15 getting slapped with severe weather in northern Loudoun County. Would not be surprised if there's some at least small tree debris. And I-270 getting the worst of it right now between Germantown and Urbana. Blindingly heavy rain and very poor visibility, slowing traffic down quite a bit on 270. On I-70, when that storm came through, we had a serious crash happen. Westbound, all lanes are closed at Route 75 Newmarket. Traffic is diverted off. You can ride the ramps through the interchange to reconnect. There's a major truck crash westbound on 70 between Braddock Heights and Myersville. The left side is blocked before exit 42. National security strategy is only the beginning. 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I'm Dave Dildine. Next traffic report in less than 10 minutes.
3: You heard Dave talk about it. All this weather we're getting. Let's turn now to WTOP meteorologist Mike Stiniford. And Mike, I know we've got watches and warnings up. What do you got?
0: Well, as Dave mentioned, there's that really heavy cell that's pounding 270 right now from Gaithersburg through Germantown, northward through Clarksburg, all the way to Urbana. Just a wall of water. We're seeing rainfall rates 2 to 3 inches per hour here and winds at 60 miles an hour. And you also might run into some pea-sized hail. Just keep in mind that you could be at speed, get to Gaithersburg, and all of a sudden the visibility just drops to zero. Not severe, but a heavy cell popped up along Route 50 along the Bowie area. And much of Loudoun County, even though it's not severe, getting hit with some very heavy rain from Leesburg through Percival, and then this stretches westward all the way into around the Berryville area along Route 340, and more heavy storms coming our way from West Virginia. Severe thunderstorm watch goes until 10 o'clock tonight, flood watch until 11. More of the same for the next several hours, damaging winds, large hail, blinding downpours for these cells as they move through, and I say a tornado is also possible. Storms will taper off after sunset. Overnight some fog, lows upper 60s to mid 70s. Hot, muggy tomorrow. Once again, some afternoon storms, a high near 90. The better on Saturday, partly sunny, cooler, and less muggy. Highs low to mid-80s. And right now, Ann and Kyle holding at 88 at Reagan National.
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1: It is 2:54.
3: Maryland Governor Wes Moore is giving President Trump credit for a new policy that could benefit children across the country. He called the new Trump accounts a smart policy. He did it during an appearance on a satellite radio show. The accounts launched last week and allow families to put up to and deposit $5,000 a year into investment accounts for children under 18. More than 6 million families, the White House says, so far have already signed up. Governor Moore's only complaint, he says with a laugh, I hate the fact that he called it Trump accounts, but adds that the president putting his name on things is just who he is.
1: Sports on WTOP. It's powered by Maximus, moving people and technology forward. George Wallace is here. The Commanders are doing something that a lot of people would have said, oh, I thought they already did that.
18: Correct. Yes, that is true. And this new ownership group is doing the right things. And we've seen that since day one. And now today they have announced they're going to honor one of the greats, John Riggins, the Diesel, number 44, is set to be retired November 8th against the Rams at Northwest Stadium. Riggins, of course, one of the all-time greats for this franchise, played from 1976 to 1985, remains the franchise all-time leading rusher, and one of the most iconic plays in franchise history, 4th-and-1 in the Super Bowl 17, as he ran against the Dolphins, captured the Washington's first Super Bowl. So John Riggins, number 44, set to be retired. And we're going to talk to President Mark Klaus at 3:45 this afternoon about the decision to do that and all the fun stuff that they have been doing. You know they're building a new stadium, too. You heard that, right? Yeah, you heard that, right?
3: I wasn't sure.
18: Okay, we'll find out. So that is the good news today for Washington. John Riggins, number 44, set to be retired more than 40 years after that Super Bowl run. At Wimbledon, the Carolina Muchova has defeated Coco Gauff in straight sets, so she advances to the women's final. Well, she will take on Linda Nskova, also a straight set winner today. Men's semifinals set for tomorrow. Wizard Summer League debut tonight. Of the top pick, AJ DeBance is going to take on Darren Peterson as well. Kyle, I know you don't. I'm not a big fan of the Wizard Summer League, or just Summer League in general, or maybe just the NBA.
17: I'm just not. I mean,
18: okay.
17: I mean, you can't blame me.
18: I'm not blaming you.
17: Kind of what's been going on around here to not be a big fan.
18: Right, but right. Are you not excited to watch him action at all?
17: I'm a college basketball guy, so yeah. So
18: DeBance Peterson, that's pretty good.
17: Yeah, that's really interesting to me because of the former, matchup. See, so that's cool. I wouldn't say you turned me.
18: Well, I have a few hours left to make sure you're going to watch.
17: I won't be watching.
18: All right, so here you go. If you don't like NBA, you're going to love this one. Jalen Brunson's... Did you hear this about his game-worn jersey in game one of the NBA Finals against the Spurs? What it went for at an auction yesterday?
17: Oh, man.
18: Over $1 million.
17: Wow. For one jersey.
18: For the jersey. Setting the record for the most ever paid for a Knicks collectible item.
17: Man.
18: Game one, jersey. George Wallace, WTOP Sports.
3: Thanks, George. We're following some severe weather moving through the area. Keep it here on WTOP 257.
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21: Dave Dildine in the WTOP Traffic Center.
22: The top traffic trouble spots. District, southbound 395 beyond the Case Bridge. Crash on the right side. Southeast Southwest Freeway slow toward Virginia as a result. In Virginia, it's the Beltway backups on the Outer Loop in Annandale, but the work zone south of Braddock Road is clear. Much slower now in Alexandria and on the Inner Loop from Tyson's across the Legion Bridge. In Maryland, top issue is going to be the closure of I-70 westbound at 75 Newmarket. It is crash investigation. A serious crash reported between Wheaton and Glenmont on Georgia Avenue northbound. Multiple lanes blocked by the EMS response at Shorefield Road. 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Dave Dildine, next traffic report in 10 minutes.
3: All right, Dave. National Weather Service has a severe thunderstorm warning in effect until 3:15 right now for Montgomery County. There's also a flash flood warning in effect until 5 o'clock tonight for South Central Frederick County in Maryland. That's where we're seeing some of the heaviest of the weather. We will talk about that in just moments with Mike Stiniford. It's 88 in Manassas, 89 at Metro Center.
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3: We are tracking the severe weather moving through our area this afternoon. We'll talk live to WTOP meteorologist Mike Stiniford.
23: Not just not guilty, but innocent is the plea from an Olympian charged with damaging the reflecting pool. I'm John Doman.
24: Why a portion of Rock Creek Park will be under construction for the next 4 years. I'm Kate Ryan.
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26: 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I'm Neil Eugenstein.
21: The Burgundy and Gold announced they are retiring a legendary running back's number.
3: And on Wall Street right now, the Dow's up 122, NASDAQ up 325, S&P up by 57.
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27: From ABC News, I'm Michelle Franzen. The U.S. confirming it's carrying out new strikes in Iran. It's been carrying out military strikes after Iran fired at vessels in the Strait of Hormuz. Iran also targeting U.S. military installations in the region, prompting the U.S. Embassy in Jordan to issue warnings. Here's ABC's Britt Clinton.
2: Multiple sources.
4: For Jordanians, though, it's a reminder that hosting U.S. forces, it brings both protection but also exposure. And for U.S. officials, it's about getting ahead of this risk, you know, tightening security now rather than waiting for something to happen.
5: There are security questions about the new Air Force One plane. President Trump telling reporters that he was flying back from NATO on the old plane, so U.S. troops in the U.K. could see the new one.
6: Multiple sources say the Secret Service urged the president not to fly on the new plane out of Turkey due to differences in the security capabilities from the older version of Air Force One. More than a dozen Senate Democrats sent a letter earlier this week to the Secretary of the Air Force and the government contractor that converted the Qatari jet, pointing to reports that taxpayers might have spent $1 billion to outfit it for the president's use. The senators voiced the concern that certain upgrades might have been skipped to rush the plane into service.
5: ABC's Stephen Portnoy. In Utah, a pretrial hearing continuing this week for Tyler Robinson, charged in the murder of conservative influencer Charlie Kirk. Prosecutors played a portion of an interview with Robinson's roommate and reported romantic partner Lance Twiggs. ABC's Alex Stone has more.
7: Still, there was so much in it, and all of those text messages going back and forth. I mean, saying where Lance Twiggs said to him, "You're the one who did it, right?" And Tyler Robinson saying, "I am, I'm sorry." And text messages going on talking about the rifle and that they were worried about that if the rifle was going to be found by police, and saying that he had decided to do it only a couple of days beforehand.
5: Twiggs told interviewers the two never discussed politics or Kirk at length. 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
3: It is 3:02 on Thursday, July the 9th. We have showers and storms moving through parts of our region, clouds as well. Temperatures are in the 80s right now. Good afternoon. I'm Ann Kramer.
21: And I'm Kyle Cooper. The big story this afternoon is the weather. We're seeing strong storms move through the area, with some bringing heavy rain that's triggering flash flood warnings and making for a very slow and stormy commute for some drivers. Let's get the very latest now from WTOP meteorologist Mike Steniford.
0: And we're watching a severe thunderstorm pounding the 270 corridor now, pretty much from the split northward all the way up to the Germantown area, moving east around 25 miles an hour. Winds at 60 to 70 miles an hour here, along with just blinding rainfall. Rain's moved out of the region, but still a flood warning continues until 5 o'clock this afternoon for south central portions of Frederick County and Maryland. More rain is on the way. Now, south of the warned area, very heavy storms around the Potomac, Maryland area to around Great Falls is getting ready to engulf portions of the top end of the beltway. We'll keep a close eye on this in case we start getting some warnings for the close-in suburbs and possibly for the district itself. So keep in mind there's a severe thunderstorm watch until 10 o'clock tonight. Flood watch goes until 11. And I'll be back in just a couple of minutes with your complete forecast.
3: Thank you, Mike. It is 3:03, and as a result of the strong storms, there are some problems at the area airports in our region. The FAA has ground stops now at all three of the major airports, Reagan National, Dulles, BWI Marshall, because of the storms moving through. If you are headed there, best advice is always to check with your airline before leaving home, as delays may continue to grow.
21: We now turn to the case of a U.S. Olympian accused of damaging the reflecting pool near the Lincoln Memorial. His first court appearance was held today. WTOP's John Doman was in the courtroom.
8: Today, Davey Hearn pled not guilty. Woo! Because he is not guilty.
23: A group of anti-Trump protesters gathered outside the courthouse to cheer on David Hearn. Though inside the courthouse, the hearing was brief and drama-free. Hearn's lawyers demanding a speedy trial and making clear they were going to fight this felony charge aggressively. While another hearing is set for next month, no trial date was set, and we know it won't happen before next year. Hearn is repped by three lawyers, including Norm Eisen, who spoke briefly after the proceeding.
8: It is not a crime to touch the reflecting pool, to touch water in the United States of America.
23: The judge allowed Hearn to remain free, and he has no restrictions on where he can go. Outside D.C. Superior Court, John Dome in WTOP News.
3: Another key step happening this afternoon for President Trump's proposed arch near the Memorial Bridge. The National Capital Planning Commission is listening to public comment ahead of taking a preliminary vote on that 250-foot-high monument that Trump wants to build. Now, planning staff have recommended approving it, but the staff members have also urged that it needs to comply with the federal height restrictions meant to preserve D.C.'s skyline. The arch would stand more than twice as high as the Lincoln Memorial. Opponents include several veterans groups that are now suing to try and stop it.
21: A major construction project in Rock Creek Park is getting underway, and it will mean years of work and traffic impacts along Piney Branch Parkway. But as WTOP's Kate Ryan reports, DC Water says there's going to be a pretty big payoff to all this, cleaner waterways and a healthier Rock Creek.
24: When you think of Rock Creek Park, you don't think of construction, but as part of its multi-billion dollar Clean Rivers project, DC Water's building a tunnel along Piney Branch Parkway, and officials held a groundbreaking.
2: 1, 2, 3. Woo-hoo!
24: Matt Brown with DC Water explains currently when heavy rains hit, overflows, including sewage, are released into area creeks and rivers. Under the new system, that wastewater will be funneled to Blue Plains for treatment.
9: Right now, in an average year, we have about 25 overflows. So because of this tunnel, we will reduce that number on an average year down to 1.
24: Brian Joyner is the National Park Service Superintendent of Rock Creek Park.
12: Piney Branch, which has long borne the brunt of the heavy stormwater and sewage flows, will finally recover and become the healthy functioning system that was intended to be.
24: Kate Ryan, WTOP News.
3: 306, one of golf's most inspiring championships happened in Montgomery County a couple days ago as elite players from around the world took part in the U.S. Adaptive Open. WTOP's Neil Augenstein. Neil Augenstein talked to some of them.
13: The level of the play is just unfathomable.
14: Ford Martin for Potomac tied for 10th in the U.S. Adaptive Open Championship. Players have physical, intellectual, and sensory impairments. Kim Poppert from England won the men's title for the second year in a row. He wishes he had this opportunity when he was younger.
15: Cerebral golf has helped me be more confident and more accepting of myself. I think if I'd have had that when I was 7, 8, 9, 10 years old, that could have been really powerful.
16: It takes some work. It takes some dedication.
14: Kim Moore won the women's title for the second year in a row.
16: It's an adaptable game, and it's something that we can all play.
14: Neil Augenstein, WTOP News.
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3: Storms are a real challenge for getting around. Here's WTOP's Dave Dildine in the traffic center.
33: Yep, in Maryland, slick and slow just about the whole way up 270 from Rockville and Gaithersburg on north through Germantown. And in that heavy rain, north of 370, a report of one disabled, maybe striking a deer in a center lane of 270. But eyes out, police are still trying to work their way there. And when the rain started in Maryland on I-70, a major crash happened outside of Frederick near Newmarket. All westbound lanes of I-70 remain shut down for the investigation and reconstruction of that crash at the 75 interchange. There is easy re-entry, but you have to get to the point where you exit and then re-enter riding the ramps at the 70-75 interchange. Westbound, west of Frederick, back in stop and go. The truck crash, the recovery blocks the left lane before Myersville exit 42. Georgia Avenue northbound near Shorefield Road north of Wheaton. It is a crash and rescue response. In Virginia, Beltway backups on the Outer Loop from the Toll Road to the Legion Bridge, Outer Loop from 66 to Annandale, and Outer Loop from Van Dorn Street to the Wilson Bridge. 95 southbound, volume delays to Woodbridge, crash delays through Dumfries. Beyond 234, the rescue response along the right side. Coming into town on 395 northbound, slow across the 14th Street Bridge. A crash is cleared. There's road work on lower 14th Street. The exit to Main Avenue is blocked. Southbound on 395 near Potomac Park, the crash is clear. All lanes open. Damage done. Still slow off 695 and out of the 3rd Street Tunnel. 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Dave Dildine, next traffic report in about 10 minutes.
21: All right, now 102 WTOP meteorologist Mike Seneford. Mike, checking out radar. This is just one massive storm cell across the area.
0: Yeah, and 270 is just taking the brunt of it, too, from this split now northward through Rockville all the way to Gaithersburg. Winds of 60 to 70 miles an hour and very heavy rainfall. I'm talking about rainfall rates of 2 to 3 inches per hour, if not higher. This is approaching the Olney area and all the way down to Aspen Hill. And now south of there, not warned, but keep in mind that the American Legion Bridge along the Beltway is about ready to get pounded here. A very strong thunderstorm stretching from Great Falls to Potomac. Moved to the east around 25 miles an hour. This is going to affect much of the Beltway from just north of McLean. Plain and then right across the American Legion Bridge and then eastward along the Beltway all the way around to probably pretty much all the way to the Silver Spring region over the next 20 to 30 minutes. So keep in mind, there's a severe thunderstorm watch in effect until 10 o'clock this evening. Flood watch goes until 11. Over the next several hours, more heavy thunderstorms moving in from the west, and some storms will produce damaging winds, hail, and blinding downpours. Also can't rule out an isolated tornado, but that's not a big threat, at least at the present time. Storms will taper off after sunset. Overnights and fog, lows upper 60s to mid-70s. Another round of heavy thunderstorms tomorrow afternoon to evening with a high near 90. Then on Saturday, partly sunny, cooler, and less muggy, highs only in the low to mid-80s. And right now, Ann and Kyle, we're holding at 88 at Reagan National.
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25: Home prices have hit an all-time high nationally. According to the National Association of Realtors, the median price last month came in just over $440,000. Great news if you own a home. Discouraging news if you're looking to buy. The realtor group says home prices have now risen 36 consecutive months. Two Northern Virginia companies in the artificial intelligence space are joining forces. Federal contractor Empower AI of Reston is buying Highlight Technologies of Fairfax. There's no word on the price. And a survey finds 40% of business leaders in Northern Virginia expect the local economy to grow over the next 6 months. That's the highest percentage in a year, according to the Northern Virginia Chamber of Commerce. Major stock averages are clinging to gains as we make our way through the final hour of trading. The Dow Jones Industrial Average is up 93 points, the S&P 500 advancing 54. The NASDAQ remains up more than 1% right now. It is up some 307 points. John Wardock, WTOP News.
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21: 3:15, I'm Kyle Cooper.
3: And I'm Ann Kramer. Thanks for being with us.
21: The Smithsonian's National Zoo is hoping a brand new tiger baby will come soon as their newest female tiger begins to settle in. In today's Mad About Town, WTOP's Matt Koufax heads to the zoo's Great Cats Wing to catch up with Sova and hear more about the efforts to rehabilitate an endangered species.
12: Nothing really prepares you for the massive fangs, claws outstretched, and warm breath of a 235-pound apex predator right in your face.
18: Can you lay down for me? Can you lay down?
12: But when you're called in to feed a Siberian tiger for the day, you swallow your fear, and the answer is always yes.
19: Cat is a cat, no matter how big.
12: My afternoon with Sova the tiger and her keeper, Charlie Shaw, was incredibly eye-opening. A behind-the-scenes look at what it takes to work on the conservation of a species whose numbers are dwindling every day.
20: The numbers aren't great in the wild whatsoever, so what we're trying to do is breed them and sustain the population.
12: I was here in the Great Cat's Wing once before last year to meet Vostok, Sova's 350-pound potential mate. Briefly check back in with him this time around, too.
19: Hey, buddy.
12: The last time I was here, Sova had just arrived. Charlie told me so far the pair, who are around 3 and 4 years old respectively, have met once from across the yard. Sova's actually very shy, so it didn't quite go as planned.
20: We've had some setbacks. We did one visual howdy across the way, and it spooked her a little bit, and we had a hard time getting her to come back inside.
12: But overall, Charlie says,
20: I do have a lot of pride in how much she's improved. She's come a really long way. So before, we couldn't even bring people down because she would have boo and just be gone. But now we can bring guests down and make friends. And
19: I love that.
12: Even while I was there, she came up to the edge of the metal cage as I stuck food through and seemed to warm up as time went on. I'm told the little growls you keep hearing are called chuffs and are actually
20: noise to make you seem like I'm friendly, are you friendly, let's hang out, it'll be cool.
12: Charlie says at 3 years old, Sova is just beginning to fully mature. And in their ever ongoing mission of conservation for this species, they have high hopes.
19: Baby coming soon, hopefully.
20: Oh my God, I hope so.
12: Here at the National Zoo, enjoying another day with the tigers and Charlie.
20: You know, it's becoming kind of a regular thing for you.
12: Keeper Matt, I like the sound of it. I'm Matt Koufax, WTOP News.
21: All right, if you have the stomach for it, you can see this video of Matt feeding this tiger up close. Ooh. He's got some guts. You can search Matt Koufax at WTOP.com.
3: It is 3:18. Ugly out there today when it comes to the weather. Let's find out what's happening on the roads with Dave.
33: It is slick and slow in Maryland, up and down I-270 in the weather. State troopers went northbound through Gaithersburg looking for a car with damage. Didn't find anything in the travel lanes there, but they did find one farther north after Watkins Mill Road. The crash in a center lane, they're dragging that onto the right shoulder. They're also going to be heading farther northward for someone sitting in the left lane beyond 121. A lot of briefly blocking things when the heaviest rain moved through. Just eyes out in the road spray. But between Newmarket and Frederick, it's a major long-duration closure of I-70. Westbound at the 75 interchange, a deadly crash and reconstruction. Westbound traffic on 70 must exit the interstate. You can ride the ramps to reconnect and get around that crash investigation. Bay Bridge, calm for now. District, crowded on 395 through Southwest. The southbound crash near the Case Bridge is gone. In Virginia, beltway delays building, especially now with weather moving in at the American Legion Bridge. It's going to be getting wetter and slower on the inner loop. Outer loop traffic at its worst from Van Dorn Street to the Wilson Bridge. 95 southbound again. That crash is south of Dumfries 234. The response blocks the right side. GDIT powers the systems that help America operate, connect, and stay secure every hour, every mission, every day. GDIT, behind America's invisible advantage. I'm Dave Dildine. Next traffic report in about 10 minutes.
21: All right, let's get the latest on these big storms rolling through to WTOP meteorologist Mike Steniford.
0: No severe thunderstorm warnings right now, but keep in mind that we are seeing thunderstorms with impressive rainfall rates, especially from around Great Falls through Potomac to Rockville, then all the way to around the Wheaton and Glenmont area. We're seeing rainfall rates of 3 to 4 inches per hour. That is verified by a rain gauge in Potomac, Maryland right now, which had an inch of rain in 15 minutes. So be aware that once you get on the beltway around the American Legion Bridge, then all the way over to around the Kensington area on the beltway, and then heading up 270 to Rockville, it is pouring. And with rainfall rates of 3 to 4 inches per hour, your visibility will be near zero, and there are some gusty winds. Not severe, but much of Loudoun County getting pounded with very heavy rainfall here, too. Once again, rainfall rates of 2 to 3, possibly 4 inches per hour. So keep in mind, severe thunderstorm watch goes until 10 o'clock this evening, flood watch until 11. More heavy thunderstorms for the next several hours. This will obviously affect the entire evening commute. Storms will start to taper off after sunset. Overnight, some fog, lows upper 60s and mid-70s. Hot and muggy again tomorrow with the risk of afternoon and evening thunderstorms, highs near 90. Then partly sunny, cooler, and less buggy by Saturday, with highs only in the low to mid-80s. And right now, Ann and Kyle, holding at 88 at Reagan National.
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26: 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We'll play the voice of someone you've heard in the news this week on WTOP. Guess the newsmaker for your chance to win a pair of tickets to the Jerry Garcia Symphonic Celebration with the National Symphony Orchestra at Wolf Trap on September 4th. Commemorating 60 years of Grateful Dead music and Jerry Garcia's enduring influence. That's the Mystery Newsmaker this weekend only from Washington's top news, WTOP.
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21: The Trump administration could face a roadblock if it moves forward with plans to permanently fence off Lafayette Square. D.C. Delegate Eleanor Holmes Norton introduced a bill after reports surfaced that the administration is considering closing that park. Norton says fencing is an ineffective security measure that would keep tourist residents and peaceful protesters out of a public space that sees visitors every single day. The White House is already surrounded by a 13-foot security fence.
3: Well, the District Fringe Festival is back for a second year. It starts this weekend. WTOP's Luke Luger tells us it has become a place for new artists, actors, and playwrights to showcase their work before a live audience.
28: When it's on the page, it may be a wonderful read, but it only lives on stage.
30: Karen Lang with District Fringe says the festival is the most affordable way for these playwrights and performers to get on stage and get a built-in audience.
28: Brand new show, and you're just starting out, and no one has heard of you. Getting audience in is hard.
30: They have curated 20 plays spanning comedy, drama, musicals.
28: Improvised Who Did It? Murder mystery. We have a puppet show.
30: Shows are split between three main venues, all either near or on the UDC campus. In the Van Ness area, tickets run $15 for a full performance.
28: You can relax, you can watch the show. You will be entertained no matter what kind of show it is, but you may walk away with something different than what you came in with.
30: Luke Luger, WTOP News.
21: All right, we're getting a little more insight into Taylor Swift and Travis Kelce's big day. And it's coming, of course, from none other than the groom's brother and best man, Jason Kelce. He spoke at the American Century Championship in Nevada, called the July 3rd wedding at Madison Square Garden a good time.
3: Oh, boy.
21: Okay. And according to this, they said, hey, Kelsey, over and under 15 beers at the wedding. And he said, way over that. So you got that going for him. Now, the latest glimpse inside one of the most secretive celebrity weddings in recent memory, where the guests reportedly had to sign NDAs. Well, I mean, that makes sense. We haven't seen really
3: anything. No, they haven't really seen anything. But George, it's all George's fault because he had an NDA.
1: I told you mine expired the same night.
3: All right. Thank you. Sports on WTOP brought to you by Amentum, delivering advanced solutions for space and defense. George Wallace, some big news when it comes to a Washington football legend.
1: Yes, John Riggins, number 44, is set to be retired by the franchise this November 8th in the home game against the Rams. And it's long overdue, no doubt about it. But this ownership group, we've seen it in the last couple of years with Daryl Green, Art Monk, now John Riggins, who has one of the most iconic plays in franchise history, that 4th-and-1 Super Bowl run in Super Bowl 17. And now his jersey will be, his number will be retired. One of the big questions marks is going to be, will Riggo show up in full uniform?
21: Let's
1: when he was inducted
21: so.
1: Into the Ring of Fame, and fans out there may remember this, the same day as Joe Theismann back at the old RFK, he showed up in full uniform.
3: Yeah?
1: Yep. Shoulder pads and all.
3: I would say pads.
1: Yep.
21: And they should stick him out there and see if any guys actually want to see. He could just run over some guys still, probably. He used to just run over people.
1: So we're going to talk with President Mark Klaus of the team at 3:45. We'll try and get some insight of what we can expect on that night as well. But the franchise doing a great thing in retiring number 44, John Riggins' number, this November. At Wimbledon today in the women's semifinal, Carolina Mahova beats Coco Gauff in 3 sets, 7-6 in the third. Linda Nuskova will be her opponent in the women's championship on Saturday. The men's semifinals coming up tomorrow. No Nats baseball. They're off after taking a series from the Astros. They get the Yankees this weekend. Cubs, Orioles 1-1, seventh inning at Camden Yards. Wizards Summer League tonight. The debut of A.J. DeMancey is going to face Darren Peterson, the second overall pick. That will be in Vegas. George Wallace, WTOP Sports.
21: All right, we got some big storms rolling through the area, some through Montgomery County right now. We'll have the very latest just ahead, 3:27.
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3: It's getting real ugly outside the WTOP studios. Been bad for some folks in some other sections. Here's Dave to break down traffic for us.
33: The rain is about as heavy as it gets in Montgomery County around Bethesda and Rockville. The top traffic incidents that we're tracking are on I-270 and 70. Northbound between Watkins Mill and Middlebrook Road, a crash on the right, fire rescue with it. North of 121, one or two damaged or disabled on the left. Westbound 70 jammed in and out of Frederick. 70 is closed in Newmarket. At 75, all westbound traffic diverted off. Westbound traffic jammed again between Braddock Heights and Myersville before exit 42. truck wreck blocks the left travel lane. For victims of drunk and drug driving, your grief is unique, but you are not alone. You always have a place at MAD. Call the 24-hour victim helpline, 877-MAD-HELP, or visit MADD.org. Dave Dildine, next traffic report in 10 minutes.
5: All right, now to WTOP meteorologist Mike Senefer. Mike, this is no joke. You've been reporting rainfalls at like 4 inches per hour in some areas. Crazy.
0: Yeah, Potomac, Maryland, a Mesonet site there had an inch of rain in 15 minutes. That's a 4-inch-per-hour rate. So, yeah, it is raining very heavily right along the area from around the Potomac region to around Rockville and Wheaton and Glenmont. So that portion of the Beltway right around the 270 area and then northward on 270 to Rockville just being inundated with rainfall right now. The flood warning that was in effect in Frederick County just got canceled, so I don't have any active warnings right now. But with this very heavy rainfall and it's stretching all the way back into West Virginia, I think we will start to see some more warnings here as more storms are starting up across the region as outflow boundaries are tapping into some really unstable air across the entire region. So keep in mind, severe thunderstorm watch goes until 10 o'clock, and there's a flood watch until 11. And I'll be back in just a couple of minutes with your complete forecast.
3: 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We keep tracking those storms for you this afternoon. 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
5: Good afternoon. I'm Kyle Cooper.
3: And I'm Ann Kramer. Mike Chakaitis is our producer.
5: Now to the latest on the Trump administration's claim that vandals cut the bottom liner of the reflecting pool by the Lincoln Memorial. The Bethesda man accused of damaging the pool, David Hearn, appeared in court on a felony charge today. Hearn is a former U.S. Olympian. WTOP's John Thoman has more on the court appearance and what his attorneys are saying about the case.
8: The courtroom was packed and the hearing was quick, only about 5 minutes, enough for Hearn's lawyers to announce he's pleading not guilty and make clear they will fight this case aggressively. No trial date was set, though Hearn's lawyers made clear they want this case to move quick.
9: We have confidence in our justice system to see through this misuse of government power.
8: Another hearing is set for next month. Norm Eisen is one of Hearn's lawyers on the case.
9: If Mr. Hearn can be charged with a felony for touching the reflecting pool, every American is at risk.
8: Hearn left the courthouse with his fist raised in the air while several anti-Trump protesters cheered him on. Outside D.C. Superior Court, John Dome in WTOP News.
3: 3:32, now to the U.S. war against Iran. The U.S. and Iran continue shooting at each other. I'm musing openly about ceasefire talks, but one of the key problems appears to be neither side actually knows how to handle such sensitive negotiations. WTOP national security correspondent J.J. Green joins us live. J.J.
10: McDonald's sells.
3: There you go, J.J. Go ahead.
11: Yeah, and many are asking exactly what the negotiators were doing.
17: We're dealing with two sides that really don't have a common understanding of the position as it stood on the day the MOU was signed.
11: Nicholas Redmond, director of analysis at Oxford Analytica and chief geopolitical analyst at Dow Jones, says the two sides have some big differences.
17: And those differences have become plain over the weeks that have followed, and now we've had a snapping moment.
11: Their talking or their negotiations, I want to say broke down, but it looked like they never got started if they didn't even understand the simplest of terms, right?
17: Yes, I think the problem was they finessed the language quite nicely, but it meant that the two sides read the agreement in very different ways.
11: So the big question now is, if they were already sitting down and supposedly talking and this happens, they really do have trouble figuring out a way how to get back to the table to start the process again. Reporting live, J.J. Green, back to you, Ann and Kyle.
5: J.J., after this last couple of days of fighting, we're told that the United States launched some maybe 170 different strikes. Do we know where they've been hitting, how severe these strikes have been, and what's happened from them?
11: Well, we know that they've been launching strikes at a lot of different places. Bandar Abbas, they've launched strikes against Bushehr. I mean, the list goes on and on. There have been hundreds of strikes in the last few days. I mean, some of them have been in places that were not really household names, but there were places where the Iranian Revolutionary Guard had stations or checkpoints. But keep in mind, they have those places all over Iran. So one of the key things is that the U.S. was trying to just go after as many things as possible, it seems, that would impact their ability to launch weapons and also support those people who would be involved in the military operations. Either way, it seems as though it has not impacted Iran because they are today raising their fists in the air and continuing to talk about victory over the U.S., even as they're holding the three-day funeral for their supreme leader.
3: JJ, thanks for the update.
11: You're welcome.
3: WTOP National Security Correspondent JJ Green. In other news this afternoon, the man who Democratic voters in Maine initially chose to be their Senate nominee is out of the race today. Graham Plantner's decision to step aside after that allegation of sex assault led Democrats to quickly start the process of picking his successor. They're not wasting any time. They're getting ready to choose a new candidate to face off against long-term serving

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6: 338. Crazy afternoon of weather that impacts the roads. Let's check in with Dave.
7: Especially in Montgomery County, the exceptionally heavy rain marring the commute on the Beltway and I-270. Extremely slow going. Even through the rainfall, the cameras can make out some deeper water pooling on the edges of the highways. Interloop near Connecticut Avenue on the left, 270 southbound near the lane divide on the right, but passable there, so the drains are handling it so far. Be careful, though, nonetheless, with the water drag potentially pulling your car, brake fading since the rain's so heavy, extra stopping distance. Very slow northbound on 270, rolling right through Rockville in the weather. And when the rain was at its worst in Gaithersburg, we had a crash north of Watkins Mill Road. The right side remains blocked by the response. Very slow southbound near Urbana as well in the road spray. I-70 jammed badly in two separate places in and out of Frederick. Westbound, bumper to bumper from Mount Airy to the point of diversion at Newmarket. A deadly crash. Traffic has to divert, riding the ramps to reconnect with 70 at 75. Major truck crash west of Braddock Heights. Left lane blocked for the recovery before Myersville, exit 42. In Virginia, interloop traffic is much worse now given the heavy weather moving through the region. Outer loop not much better in Alexandria. 95 southbound. The remains of a crash along the far right beyond Dumfries. A newer one northbound beyond Triangle also getting moved to a shoulder. 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Terms apply. Dave Dildine, next traffic report in 10 minutes.
8: 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Let's go to WTOP meteorologist Mike Seneford. Mike, we've got that sideways rain coming down outside the studios here.
9: Yeah, we're seeing rainfall rates of 3 to 4 inches per hour in this cell that you're talking about. And we're seeing very heavy rainfall on the Beltway from the American Legion Bridge up through the 270 split and then eastward almost all the way to I-95 now. And this is also affecting the 270 all the way to Rockville. 3 to 4 inch rainfall amounts per hour are enough to pond area roadway. So do be aware there is a lot of standing water. And the cell is now starting to impinge on the northern portions of the district too. Not severe yet, but watch that closely. Other heavy cells right through the heart of Loudoun County from Dulles Airport, northward to Leesburg, and then westward all the way to Upperville. So Upperville to Middleburg along the Route 50 corridor, you are getting hammered right now, and you stand that heavy rain all the way to Dulles Airport, where it is raining heavily right now. Severe thunderstorm watch goes until 10 o'clock.

0: evening, and a flood watch goes until 11. More storms for the ride home this afternoon. Damaging winds and very heavy rainfall, the main threat. Later tonight, storms will end after sunset. Overnight clearing, muggy, some fog developing, upper 60s and mid-70s. Another hot, muggy day tomorrow with some afternoon storms, highs near 90. Then we'll get a break on Saturday, partly sunny, cooler, and less muggy. Highs will be in the low to mid-80s. And right now, Ann and Kyle, still 88 at Reagan National.
1: Thank you, Mike. 341. 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We will check in with John Wardock.
2: Hi there, Kyle and Ann. Virginia ranked high in the latest CNBC report on top states for businesses. Virginia finished third overall, ranking high for infrastructure, technology, and quality of life. Maryland came in 36th overall and finished near the bottom for its economy and for the cost of doing business. And the world's most valuable company is going to lease space in downtown D.C., NVIDIA, moving into the Woody's building, so reports the Washington Business Journal. Right now, the Dow Jones Industrial Average is up 83 points, the S&P advancing 56, the NASDAQ is up 325 right now. That's more than a 1% advance. John Wardock, WTOP News.
3: All right, John, thanks. Coming up on WTOP, the Commanders are set to retire a jersey number that's been worn by one of the greatest players in franchise history. We'll talk with Commanders President Mark Klaus just ahead. It's 3:43.
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1: It is 3:44. I'm Ann Kramer.
3: And I'm Kyle Cooper. Thanks for being with us.
1: John Riggins helped deliver the Burgundy and Gold's first Super Bowl title, and his place in Washington football history is already secure. Well, now the Commanders are taking the next step, announcing that Riggins' iconic number 44 will become just the seventh jersey number retired by the team.
3: All right, bringing in WTOP Sports Director George Wallace, as we also welcome in Commanders Team President Mark Klaus, who joins us now to talk about honoring one of the greatest players ever to wear the Washington colors.
9: That's right, Kyle. Yeah, a very special day for fans of this franchise as Mark Klaus joining us now, and Mark, you guys have made it clear you want to honor and celebrate the rich tradition of this franchise, and now you're doing it, honoring one of the best in retiring number 44. I have to ask you, what was John's reaction? We've seen the videos in the past about when you guys surprised Daryl. You went down to Art's house last year. What was it like this year with John?
10: Well, you know, everybody's a little bit different in their reaction, and perhaps not surprising if you know John. His first reaction was, you know, come on, Mark. You know, are you sure you want to? And of course, we're like, John, it's, you know, you're a legend, and once we talked about how important this will be for fans. It immediately got him excited about it. And he, you know, you see in the video, if you haven't watched it, I encourage everyone to take a look. It is John. It's authentic. It's real. It's the fans were so important to him. And, what a great representative for our franchise and for the history of our team.
1: And Mark, bringing back the Super Bowl uniforms, retiring the jerseys of franchise legends, this has kind of been the new way for all of you. Why is it so important for all of you to make that fan connection historically and currently?
10: Well, I think, you know, if you followed along on our journey, I mean, from when Josh Harris purchased the team, you know, he made a strong commitment to do exactly what you're just describing, which was to celebrate the heritage of the team. You know, we have accomplished so much during the history of this franchise, and connect it more to what we're doing today. And that does come in the form of many different actions we've taken, from uniforms to, you know, Daryl Green, Art Monk, John Riggins, you know, legends that were the foundation of this franchise. And then, you know, bringing it to life in a moment where we're building, you know, the Commander brand and the Commander name. And again, I think as we bring the past and the present together, we hope that that, you know, that gives all of our fans something that both nostalgic and, you know, introducing new fans to our history and really, you know, solidifying the connection. And that's been the goal from the get-go.
9: All right, Mark, it's going to take place November 8th against the Rams. All right, that's undoubtedly going to be a big game in itself. What do we expect that night? Should we expect Rigo to come out in the full uniform as he did when
10: yeah,
9: he was honored?
10: Remember that there's some history there.
9: Hell yeah.
10: You know, look, I think we'll always try to have a surprise or two, but I think we couldn't be more excited to be celebrating John on that night. It's going to be a tough game, and, you know, we're going to need a little bit of that diesel magic, so we're going to be thrilled to have him out there with us, and I guarantee it's going to be a night to remember for all of our fans.
3: Well, Mark, of course, Riggins ran for a ton of those yards at the old RFK Stadium. Now the excitement continues to build for the new stadium. I'm sure things are just changing every day about that. How exciting is that process for all of you as this starts to take shape?
10: It's incredibly exciting, and there's a lot of, you know, positive momentum. As we know, this is a you know, major monumental even project that we're working on daily, and you know, but what's great about it is we have tremendous partners. The district has just been such a great partner, and certainly the mayor has had such a clear vision, and you know, we're working with a lot of different local vendors and partners to get this done, and that, you know, as we've said all along, one of the things that's really magical about doing a project like this is it really does bring the community together to get it done. And so that keeps you pretty energized and motivated, even on the days that may be a little longer or tougher, but most of them are really good.
9: All right, Mark, it's always exciting, of course, and it's going to come together. And Kyle and Ann just want to make sure that you have their box, you know, in a good spot at the new stadium.
10: Okay. Yeah, I've got it designed, okay. But of course I want you to come out and pick.
3: Thank you. I appreciate that. Yeah.
10: So,
3: okay.
10: Yeah. Don't worry. We've got you guys well covered anytime.
9: Mark, thanks very much for taking the time to join us on this very special day for this franchise, as you guys are going to honor number 44. We appreciate
10: it. George. Yeah, we're very excited. Thank you. Appreciate it. Always good to talk to you.
1: That is Washington Commanders team president Mark Klaus there. And thank you, George. It is 3:49. We are dealing with a lot of bad weather this afternoon. Let's find out what's happening on the roads with Dave.
11: Worst of it's going to be in Montgomery County. On the Capitol Beltway, given the extremely heavy rain, there are almost certainly places on 495 where at least the outside lanes disappear in the high standing water. Interloop near River Road on the left, the northbound lane that takes off on the 270 spur, Interloop near Connecticut Avenue on the left, 270 both ways between Montrose Road and the lane divide, usually on the right. The saving grace here, though, is the storm isn't really lollygagging. It's actually moving. So that's going to give the storm drain some time to catch up before any additional rainfall later. We ended up with several crashes, though, when the rain started. Northbound on 270 after Watkins Mill Road, heavy, slow, and getting by center and left past a crash. Major crashes on I-70. Westbound jammed and then diverted at Newmarket. Route 75, you ride the ramps to get around crash investigation. A truck wreck between Braddock Heights and Myersville. Left lane is blocked. Westbound eek spot to the right at a point before exit 42 westbound on I-70. In Virginia, 95, the north and southbound crashes between Dumfries and Triangle are out of the way. Delays, though, do linger. For victims of drunk and drug driving, your grief is unique, but you are not alone. 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Dave Deldine, next traffic report in less than 10 minutes.
3: All right, now back to WTOP meteorologist Mike Senneford, who's tracking these big storms for us.
0: Yeah, as Dave mentioned, the Beltway getting hit really hard in between 270 and I-95. And that band of heavy rain made it all the way to I-95 now. So from around Silver Spring and then through Beltsville and northward, northeastward, all the way to Baltimore, you are in some very heavy rain here. But as Dave mentioned, the cells are moving, and that is some good news. An area that is getting heavy rain and some training, just rain going over the same area over and over again, is the central into the southern portions of Loudoun County. Very heavy rain now falling from around Dulles Airport through Ashburn, westward through Middleburg, and all the way out almost to the mountains there around the Upperville area. Very heavy rainfall here, and it's back building back up into the Blue Ridge, so we may see some warnings coming out across Loudoun County if these rainfall rates continue. We're seeing rainfall rates of 2 to 4 inches per hour, and keep in mind that this heavy rain stretches all the way through the Blue Ridge and then back into West Virginia. So keep in mind there's a flood watch in effect until 11 o'clock, severe thunderstorm watch until 10 o'clock. More heavy thunderstorms for the next several hours. They'll taper off after sunset. Overnight muggy with fog. Our lows upper 60s to mid 70s. Hot muggy again tomorrow. Once again, some afternoon storms. We'll see highs near 90. Then we'll get a front through here. Partly sunny, cooler, and less muggy by Saturday with highs in the low to mid 80s. And right now, Ann and Kyle, a temperature of 88 at Reagan National.
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1: 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George Wallace, that was kind of exciting.
9: Yeah, and look, you guys, he's going to have you out to the stadium and get your own spot.
1: How about that?
9: Sean's pretty pumped. Upset now because you're going to get in. Sean.
3: Who?
9: Yeah, exactly.
3: Who? I'm pretty pumped about if I get Sean's seat, I'll take it. I'm pretty pumped about checking that. I haven't been to a game for 1,000 years, and so I'm excited to get out there and see this new place.
9: Are you going
3: to
9: go on November 8th when they retire his number? Oh, you're talking about the new stadium.
3: I haven't been to the new stadium. I haven't been to this one.
1: I'm not sure anybody's been to the new stadium yet, right?
3: Yeah, I haven't been to this one for a long time.
9: You haven't seen a game at Northwest?
3: Well, when it was FedEx.
9: Okay.
3: But it's been a long time.
9: Long time, okay.
3: Yeah, so I'm excited to get to the new stadium. I know they got to wait here.
9: We got a ways to go.
3: Yeah, I don't know. I mean, that would be one to go to, wouldn't it?
9: 100%, yes.
3: Yeah, can't and you know the Rams are going to be good, so it's going to be a good game. And if Riggins comes out in full uniform,
1: oh, it's going to make everybody go crazy.
9: I mean,
3: he almost has to.
9: He almost, because everybody remembers that day. That's, you know, fans of this, and you heard Mark laugh, and it's, you know, you remember, he's heard about it, and who knows? But that'll be November 8th when they retire John Riggins' jersey. It should be a great night, and yes, against a very good Rams team. World Cup action. France, Morocco. We had a day off yesterday. It seems like forever since we've had World Cup action, right? We get France and Morocco coming up in minutes from Foxborough. Weather looks a lot better there than it does here as the World Cup continues. NBA, how about this? The Clippers-Raptors trade with Kawhi Leonard will not be finalized until the NBA investigation to the Clippers is complete, and that has to do with Kawhi Leonard. So that is on hold. This is the day as the Wizards Summer League gets underway. AJ DiMatteo against Darren Peterson tonight. Peterson's already played a couple of Summer League games. AJ with his first with the Wizards. That'll be late night tonight in Vegas. U.S. star Christian Pulisic suffered another more World Cup action. Suffered a bone bruise and a microfracture in his lower leg. He will be sidelined several weeks. Happened in the loss to Belgium. NCAA tournament news. As you know, the tournament is expanding. Well, the opening round of the tournament we know is in Dayton. Mm-hmm. And we now know that Wichita will also be a host site. Mm. Wichita and Dayton will each host three games each day, Tuesday and Wednesday after Selection Sunday.
1: Okay.
9: And then we get to the regular Thursday, Fridays after that. What do you think? Wichita's fine?
15: I mean, that's okay with me. How did they come by that? Do we know?
9: We don't really know.
15: I've been to Wichita.
9: Well, that's how they figured it out.
15: It's bigger than Dayton.
9: It's bigger than Dayton. George Wallace, WTOP Sports.
1: Thank you, George. 357.
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19: Dave Dildine in the Traffic Center.
11: The top traffic issues are in Maryland in the rain. The deepest water on the Beltway is going to be on the inner loop near Colesville Road. Left lane is pretty much underwater now, but it's slick and slow on most portions of the Beltway in Montgomery County. Crashes on 270 northbound beyond Watkins Mill Road on the right, southbound beyond 124 on the right. 70 westbound closed at 75 Newmarket for crash investigation. Truck wreck westbound before Myersville exit 42, still blocking the left lane. WTOP Traffic Center presented by WindowNation. 50% off all window styles. 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Dave Dildine, next traffic report in 10 minutes.
1: Okay, we're tracking the severe weather for you. Severe thunderstorm watch in effect for our region till 10 o'clock tonight. Flood watch is in place until 11 o'clock tonight. We do have this chance for severe weather. Storms should be ending before midnight. Some clearing overnight with areas of patchy fog developing. It's going to be muggy. Overnight lows expected to be in the 60s to mid 70s. Right now, 88 Laurel, 87 Springfield.
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1: Good afternoon. I'm Ann Kramer.
19: And I'm Kyle Cooper coming up.
1: Rough ride heading home this afternoon. Strong storms, possible flash flooding. We'll talk live with WTOP meteorologist Mike Stiniford.
19: The weather is making a mess of flight schedules. The FAA has ordered ground stops at all three area airports.
20: The Olympian accused of damaging the reflecting pool last month makes his first appearance in court. I'm John Doman.
1: At 4:15, we're going to talk live with WTOP's Mitchell Miller about how things are playing out now that Graham Plattner is out as Maine's Democratic Senate nominee.
19: 4 o'clock.
21: From ABC News, I'm Michelle Franzen. The U.S. struck Iranian military sites last night in response to Iran firing at ships in the Strait of Hormuz this week. The break in the ceasefire deal leading to fewer ships passing through the critical waterway. ABC's Rebecca Jarvis says that could drive oil and gas prices up again.
22: In the last 24 hours, Kepler tells ABC News it has seen 25 ships cross. Now, that is lower than what we've seen in previous days, which were more like about 40. Even limited disruption here in the Strait can have an outsized impact on the pricing, on freight costs, and on the market price for oil.
21: David Hearn, the Olympian accused of vandalizing the pool lining of the Lincoln Memorial reflecting pool, back in court today and pleaded not guilty to a felony charge. U.S. attorneys allege park workers saw Hearn ripping up the lining. After court, Hearn's attorney, Norm Eisen, says his client is a scapegoat for the failures of the renovation.
23: The evidence will establish, as we have stated today, Mr. Hearn is innocent.
21: In Utah, the preliminary hearing continuing for Tyler Robinson. He's charged in the murder of conservative influencer Charlie Kirk. After yesterday's debate over video that including Robinson's former roommate and romantic partner Lance Twiggs talking about Robinson confessing, the judge ordered parts of the video be edited out and allowed some of that video be played today. Here's ABC's Alex Stone.
2: This is, you know, based on everything that they have been fighting over for the last 24 hours or so of the defense wanting more blacked out. Erica Kirk's attorney saying, put it all out there. Let the public see it. Let the world know how Charlie died. And prosecutors trying to get it out there that this was a lot that the judge cleared to be broadcast publicly and for everybody to hear.
21: Word today, 80s music icon Bonnie Tyler has died. She's best known for her hit Total Eclipse of the Heart. Bonnie Tyler was battling an illness. She was 75. You're listening to ABC News.
19: It is 4:02 on this Thursday, July the 9th. Showers, storms, a flood watch in effect till 11 tonight. Afternoon highs around 85 degrees. Good afternoon, everybody. I'm Kyle Cooper.
1: And I'm Ann Kramer. Our top story this afternoon is our weather. Strong storms have been covering much of the WTOP listening area. We have had lots of rain, lightning. There's still a chance for some flash flooding. WTOP meteorologist Mike Sinifer joins us now live. And Mike, it's just really impressive when you look at radar how much of the area is covered and some of it being really severe right now.
0: And good thing that the ground is fairly dry, because we've seen some rainfall rates of 2 to 4 inches per hour across the region. It's raining heavily right now from the Beltway northeastward on I-95 all the way to Baltimore right now. Another band of heavy rain now developing into Fairfax County, getting ready to hit covering up the Beltway from around the American Legion Bridge all the way up to the 270 intersection. Then a heavy shower just crossed 270 around Gaithersburg and Loudoun County. You've just seen this on and on band of storms across the region, stretching from Leesburg southward to around the Dulles Airport area and then westward all the way to Upperville along the Route 50 corridor. So we'll keep a close eye on this area in case we get some flood warnings, and keep in mind there is heavy rain all the way back into West Virginia, and that has come to the area. Because of that, flood watch goes until 11 o'clock and severe thunderstorm watch goes until 10. And I'll be back in just a couple of minutes with your complete forecast.
19: All right, Mike, thanks so much. All this rainy weather, the storms, the lightning creating some problems at local airports today. The FAA has issued ground stops at Reagan National, Dulles, and BWI Marshall because of those thunderstorms. If you're headed to the airport, best to check with your airline before leaving home as delays are continuing to grow.
1: 4:04 on WTOP. And other news today, the former U.S. Olympian accused of vandalizing the reflecting pool in the National Mall made his first appearance in court earlier today. WTOP's John Doman has more on what happened for David Hearn's arraignment.
20: The hearing started early and ended fast, with lawyers for David Hearn announcing he would plead not guilty to one felony count of damaging property. Outside the courthouse, there was a group of protesters supporting Hearn, waiting to cheer him on.
4: Every American should be alarmed about this prosecution.
20: One of Hearn's attorneys, Norm Eisen, spoke briefly after the hearing and said they would aggressively fight this as long as it goes on.
4: The evidence will establish, as we have stated today, Mr. Hearn is innocent.
20: No trial dates has been set, though another hearing is scheduled for next month. Hearn will remain free throughout this process with no restrictions on where he can go. Outside D.C. Superior Court, John Dome in WTOP News.
19: Happening right now, a review of President Trump's massive arch that he wants to build in D.C. near the Memorial Bridge. The National Capital Planning Commission is listening to public comment and is expected to take a preliminary vote on the 250-foot-high arch today. Staff members have recommended the project get the green light, but they have also recommended that the arch comply with the federal law that puts limits on how high buildings can go in D.C. in an effort to protect the city skyline. The arch would be more than twice as high as the Lincoln Memorial. Several veterans and veterans organizations have filed a lawsuit to try and stop that project.
1: 4:05 on WTOP, a developing story out of Glen Burnie and Anne Arundel County, where firefighters are on the scene. People in a 10-story building were evacuated a little bit ago. Crews are staying on the scene after they found structural integrity issues in an underground parking garage at the Empire Tower that is in and along Ritchie Highway, the 7300 block there in Glen Burnie. Fire leaders say there's been no structural collapse of the building, no injuries reported, but again, they are there on that scene in Glen Burnie and Anne Arundel County.
19: A stretch of Rock Creek Park looks pretty much like a construction zone these days. And the water, D.C. Water's Clean Up Rivers project is the reason why. The tunnel is being finished, and it'll be finished in about 4 years from now. Officials say the wild look of the park will be restored, and park's waterways will be a lot cleaner. Here's WTOP's Kate Ryan.
5: Water health is an extremely important part of maintaining the watershed here.
6: Ryan Joyner is the National Park Service superintendent of Rock Creek Park.
5: Piney Branch behind me, there's several other tributaries. They all feed into the Potomac that feeds into the Chesapeake.
6: Joyner says the tunnel being constructed by DC Water will drastically cut the amount of wastewater and runoff that flows into Piney Branch and the other tributaries of the park. Matt Brown with DC Water explains.
10: The tunnel will capture 4.2 million gallons of combined sewage. The tunnel will be about a half a mile long, 22 feet in diameter.
6: And that wastewater will get diverted to Blue Plains for treatment. Juliana Gonin, an advisory neighborhood commissioner of nearby Crestwood, says the project will help protect a treasured resource.
12: Crestwood is surrounded on three of four sides by Rock Creek Park. It's what defines the neighborhood and makes it so special. This project's going to help keep the creek healthy for years to come.
6: Kate Ryan, WTOP News.
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24: 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I'm John Werdahl.
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19: Traffic and weather on WTOP. Let's check back in with Dave Dildine in the WTOP Traffic Center.
11: Decks awash on the Beltway in Montgomery County. Part of the Beltway has gone underwater. High standing water in Silver Spring on the interloop at Colesville Road. Multiple left lanes are submerged. The water is still getting deeper, even though the rain is getting lighter because the runoff continues. At the moment, it's really only safe enough for one right lane to wade through the shallowest part of the flooding on the interloop at Route 29, Colesville Road. Obviously jammed getting down to that point. It is soaked and slow through College Park on both loops, Bethesda as well. And we've had calls about other hazards like exposed manhole covers and crashes that happened at the onset of the heavy rain. In Gaithersburg, two of them on 270, northbound beyond Watkins Mill Road on the right and southbound beyond 124 Montgomery Village Avenue on the far right. I-70, an update. Westbound traffic is still heavy and slow through Mount Airy, but no longer diverted at Route 75. Two lanes to the left getting by crash investigation at Newmarket, Route 75. Jammed out of Frederick through Braddock Heights on 70. Truck crash recovery ongoing. Left lane blocked just before Myersville exit 42. In Virginia, 66 eastbound beyond the East Falls Church Metro Station. It is a crash blocking the left lane. And on the outer loop of the Beltway, very slow from Van Dorn Street to the Woodrow Wilson Bridge. If you're selling your car, watch out for fake payments, unsafe meetups, endless haggling, or you could just sell to Fitzgerald and know exactly who you're dealing with. 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Dave Dildine, next traffic report in 10 minutes.
19: All right, let's get the latest now where these storms are rolling through. Live to WTOP meteorologist Mike Steniford.
0: Heavy thunderstorms on the Beltway right now from the Beltsville area, right around the I-95 intersection, southward to right where you meet up with Route 50, right around the FedEx Field area in Landover. Very heavy rain falling here. Going to keep a close eye on this area because the atmosphere over the eastern suburbs, east of I-95, is unstable. And also this heavy rain now all the way to the east, to Glendale, to Odenton, to Glen Burnie. As Dave mentioned, very heavy rainfall caused some problems on the Beltway around Silver Spring. A brief break, but another band of heavy rain right around the 270 and Beltway intersection. That's getting ready to engulf Silver Spring once again. And we've got this band of heavy rain that pretty much stretches from Potomac, Maryland, westward right through Dulles Airport and then right down Route 50 through Middleburg and to the Upperville region. And this may cause some more flooding across some of the close-in suburbs, especially the northern suburbs around the Montgomery County area, as this heavy rain will continue for the next couple of hours. Severe thunderstorm watch goes until 10 o'clock. Flood watch until 11 o'clock. More heavy storms for the next several hours. Watch out for damaging winds and heavy rainfall. Storms will end after sunset. Overnight clearing, muggy, some fog. Lows upper 60s to mid-70s. Hot and muggy again tomorrow afternoon and evening. Thunderstorms a high near 90. And then behind the front on Saturday, partly sunny, cooler and less muggy. Highs low to mid-80s. Right now, Ann and Kyle, we've dropped down to 86 at Reagan National.
11: 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Here is John Wardock.
24: NVIDIA is moving into the Woody's building in downtown D.C. The Washington Business Journal says the chip giant joins a growing list of companies leasing space in D.C., including Netflix, OpenAI, and Anthropic. Mortgage rates back on the rise. Freddie Mac says the typical 30-year fixed-rate mortgage has climbed to 6.49% this week. And PepsiCo cut prices on its snacks earlier this year, but that failed to lift sales. They were flat in North America. PepsiCo owns Smart Food, Lay's, Ruffles, and other main snack food brands. At the closing bell on Thursday, green arrows for the major averages. The Dow Jones Industrial Average up 139 points. The S&P adding 60. The NASDAQ climbing 336 points. John Wardock, WTOP News.
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1: Well, coming up on WTOP, Maine Democrats, are scrambling to find someone to replace Graham Plattner as their nominee for U.S. Senate. WTOP Capitol Hill correspondent Mitchell Miller is going to join us live on the race. And we'll talk more about who might get control of the Senate. 413.
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11: It is 4:15. Good afternoon. I'm Kyle Cooper.
1: And I'm Ann Kramer. Thanks for joining us.
19: There is a ton of interest in Maine's U.S. Senate race, and Democrats are wasting little time in cranking up their campaigns for the nomination now that Graham Plattner has dropped out. More candidates today announced that they're ready to run against Republican Senator Susan Collins if they're chosen to replace Plattner.
1: Well, joining us live from Capitol Hill is WTOP's Mitchell Miller. And Mitch, this went the way I guess we thought it was going to last night with Plattner dropping out, although I understand his official paperwork hasn't been filed yet. So who officially wants the spot next, and what do we know about them?
2: Right, and he has to get his paperwork in by Monday to officially be out of the race. But, of course, everybody is crowding into the race right now. The first person to enter was former state Senate President Troy Jackson. He had filed paperwork. He is probably considered the favorite right now. He unsuccessfully ran for governor and has had the support of Senator Bernie Sanders. Interestingly, he's removed his social media posts supporting Graham Plattner, who was accused by his former girlfriend of sexually assaulting her. Other candidates, Secretary of State Shenna Bellows, who also ran for governor, she announced today. She has actually run against Senator Collins before, losing to her back in 2014. Another candidate is former State Health Director Nirav Jha. He spoke to supporters today.
4: The past few days have been frustrating and downright maddening for everyone here in Maine. But now it is time to focus on the future.
2: Among the other candidates is Dan Kleben, the founder of Maine Beer Company, who briefly ran for the Democratic Senate nomination earlier this year.
19: Mitch, what is the official process here? How will Democrats actually go about picking who the nominee will be?
2: Well, Kyle, the Democratic Party of Maine voted last night to hold a convention, and that will include about 600 delegates from across the state. The party has sought to make it clear that Graham Plattner will not influence how the nominee is decided, although it's still unclear exactly when and how that will come together. But the party has said it will be as transparent as possible, and they plan to release more details as they get them. Keep in mind, this is an unprecedented event for Maine, so they're literally deciding things on the fly, but there is that firm July 27th deadline when they have to pick a new nominee.
1: Mitch, we've talked so much about how critical this race is when it comes to Democrats trying to win control of the Senate. If Susan Collins is reelected to a sixth term, do they stand any chance of regaining the Senate majority? And then are the lessons, did what happened, I guess, in Maine, did that set the course in the wrong direction for the party just in general?
2: Well, I think on the latter part of your question, I think there is a lot of soul searching right now with among Democrats. There were some people that were aligned with Senate Minority Leader Chuck Schumer who said, wait a second, we don't know a lot about this candidate. We need to vet him. We need to do more to find out more about him. And there were a lot of other people, including Bernie Sanders, who said, well, there is a lot of energy from people who don't want things done the way they've been done in the past. So you're going to see some finger pointing still related to that. Now, as far as moving ahead with this battle in the Senate, the Republicans, of course, have a 53-47 edge. But just to show you how difficult this would be if Democrats cannot knock off Susan Collins, they would have to win in Ohio, Iowa, Alaska, and Texas, which, as you know, they've tried for many, many cycles to win in Texas and always seem to fall short. They also have to hold a seat in Michigan, where they currently have a Democrat in power there. So polls indicating they're still competitive in those states, but that is going to be a very tough boulder to push up the hill.
19: Well, Mitch, if we can switch gears on you for a second. The president, the White House, has been wanting to block off Lafayette Square permanently, but there's now a congressional effort, I hear, to maybe try to stop that.
2: Right. D.C. delegate Eleanor Holmes Norton and Maryland Senator Chris Van Hollen both have bills in the House and the Senate that would effectively say that they cannot put up a permanent fence across from the White House. Now, of course, as we know, they have often put up temporary fencing for various events, including most recently the 4th of July. But these lawmakers say that this is a place where people traditionally gather, and there shouldn't be permanent fencing around the entire square. This would actually go around on the north and south side as the administration wants it. So we'll see if this legislation goes anywhere. But a lot of people have pointed out that the White House, even though there is pushback on a lot of these projects around D.C., up to this point, the Trump administration has effectively done what it wanted to do.
1: Mitch, thanks as always.
2: You bet.
1: WTOP Capitol Hill correspondent Mitchell Miller.
19: Back to Dave Dildine in the WTOP Traffic Center.
11: Bad day on the inner loop of the Beltway from Tysons to Silver Spring. Major delays following the heaviest rain with more incoming and deep still water flooding on the Beltway at Colesville Road. The left lanes on the inner loop are impassable. Drivers carefully getting by, staying right through the shallowest water on the inner loop. Carefully getting by to the right on the inner loop, but incurring long delays on the outer loop past Colesville Road. Same area, deep water on the right side of the merge. Drivers are jetting out into the right lane suddenly trying to take that merge. So eyes out if you're traveling on the outer loop beyond University Boulevard. 270 north and southbound crashes in Gaithersburg on shoulders now, but still slow. 70 westbound at 75 Newmarket. Right lane remains blocked for crash investigation, but no longer diverted. Westbound traffic jammed badly. Braddock Heights to Myersville before exit 42. The recovery of a truck blocks the left lane. Virginia 66 eastbound past Washington Boulevard. Crash just got moved to the shoulder. It is pouring on I-66 in Manassas right now. Eastbound after the Shenandoah River, VDOT has a crash on the left. 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Dave Dildine, next traffic report in less than 10 minutes.
1: All right, let's bring in WTOP meteorologist Mike Stiniford. And Mike, boy, the headline of all of this has been this huge amount of rain with Dave talking about what's going on in the Beltway.
0: Yeah, and the storms are increasing in intensity and coverage across the region. To the east there, around the Landover area, and then almost to Bowie now, and then northward, all the way to Baltimore. Very heavy rain along and east of the I-95 corridor. We'll keep a close eye on this. Rainfall rates of 2 to 3 inches per hour here. As Dave mentioned, very heavy rainfall has developed along I-66, Centerville, Sudley, all the way almost to the Haymarket region. And then more heavy rain getting ready to hit the top part of the Beltway that around the Silver Spring area, which has seen some very heavy rain so far, and some moderate heavy rain now affecting 270 from the Beltway all the way to the Gaithersburg area. And that's the reason why the flood watch goes until 11 o'clock tonight, is we'll see these bands of heavy rain continuing over the next several hours, and a severe thunderstorm watch goes until 10 o'clock. Heavy thunderstorms will continue. The atmosphere, especially along and east of I-95, is unstable, and also along and south of I-66 and Route 50. So we'll keep a close eye on those areas for the possibility of some severe storms, too. Worse than weather is out of here by about 9 o'clock. Overnight, some fog as we stay muggy, upper 60s to mid-70s. Another hot, muggy day tomorrow with some afternoon and some evening storms. Highs near 90, then partly sunny, cooler, and less muggy by Saturday. Highs will be in the low to mid-80s. And right now, Ann and Kyle, a temperature of 86 at Reagan National.
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5: 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And that's the sound of a fraud alert from Wells Fargo, flagging a charge for a pricey restaurant in Paris. Considering Claire isn't in Paris right now, that seemed odd to the bank and to Claire. Two taps later, Claire says nope to the charge, and Wells Fargo is on the case. However you make money work, Wells Fargo can work with that.
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10: 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Nate Fitzgerald, the head of product management for the Enterprise Security Group at Broadcom, says agencies will have to rethink their approach to cybersecurity for two main reasons.
12: Budget pressure and staff reduction pressure. Primarily, I see this being targeted for FY26. So this is what we're anticipating. I think this means that niche vendors are going to be kind of in the spotlight in a negative way. And I think there's going to be sort of a trend towards buying suites. So vendors that specialize in multiple functional areas, multiple control points, offered within a single suite or bundle. And that those are opportunities, I think, that the industry has, and that I think the pressure will be there to kind of get away from niche vendors, because those tend to be the most expensive vendors, even though, yes, they often are the best of breed.
10: Let Broadcom, Carahsoft, and their reseller partners help you imagine what your agency is capable of. 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
1: 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George Wallace is here. We got some World Cup action going on. I have to tell you, when Kyle and I started our shift at 2 o'clock this afternoon, it was like watching O.J. Simpson get away in the white Ford Bronco, because I looked up and they were following the Morocco team bus.
19: Oh, the
1: and
19: bus.
1: It just said the Morocco team bus. Yeah. And it was like, okay, is there a reason they were following them, or is it? So I didn't know. I guess it's just building in the excitement, maybe.
20: They've been doing that a lot this World Cup when they follow the United States bus. It's like 4 hours before the
3: match.
1: Right.
3: And they're following it. Yeah. Their helicopter's following
1: it. Okay. All right. Let me make sure I didn't miss something there.
3: We've seen that a lot. You got to fill time, I guess. You got to fill
1: ding, ding, ding, ding,
3: ding. France and Morocco underway from Gillette Stadium in Foxborough. No score in the 25th minute. This is the day after no World Cup matches yesterday, as these two starting today. And then tomorrow you get Spain and Belgium. And the other matchup, that will be at SoFi Stadium tomorrow. But right now, France-Morocco underway, 25th minute, no score. Big news of the day, John Riggins, number 44, going to be retired by the Commanders November 8th against the Rams. Should be a fun game, should be a fun night, and long overdue for number 44. Tonight, A.J. DeMatza makes his Wizards Summer League debut. Team taking on Darren Peterson, who was the number 2 pick, so that should be a pretty good matchup. Right off the bat, Clippers-Raptors trade around for Kawhi Leonard will not be finalized, says the league, until the NBA investigation into the Clippers is complete. Wichita will host the opening round of the 2027 NCAA tournament, and along with Dayton, of course, in the opening rounds.
0: Yeah.
3: They each will host 3 games each day, Tuesday and Wednesday. Kyle is all for Wichita. Mm-hmm. I think they're two good sites.
0: Yeah.
3: Well, yeah. I mean, you know how often we've heard about Dayton in this room? Mm-hmm. A lot of times about dating. Yeah.
1: As much as I have to listen to you talk about your stuff, oh my gosh. I just got you back, that's all.
3: Wichita and Dayton, the two opening round sites. We're okay with that, right?
1: Yeah, well, it'd be fun.
3: Yeah, I think it will be.
0: I could have picked a site in Indiana, but, you know, Wichita's okay.
3: Yeah, but I think they wanted two different.
0: Yeah.
3: I'm sorry.
0: Yeah, okay. That's okay. I'm pro Wichita.
3: All right, great. Kyle's pro Wichita. George Wallace, WTOP Sport.
0: All right, Georgie, thanks. Coming up on WTOP, we're following these big storms as they rumble across the area. We've got a severe thunderstorm watch till 10 tonight, a flood warning until 11. We'll have those details just ahead here on WTOP.
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1: 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Here's Dave.
11: The top traffic incident that we're tracking is weather-related. It's on the Beltway, Montgomery County. Interloop jammed badly from Bethesda through Silver Spring off of 355 and Connecticut Avenue. On the Interloop at Colesville Road, deep flooding submerging the left lanes of the Interloop of the Beltway. No help on scene. Drivers by themselves getting by to the right, wading through the shallowest part of the flooding on the Interloop. A crash on 270 northbound north of Watkins Mill Road, crowding the right side. Westbound 70 near 75, crash investigation on the right. Truck recovery before Myersville blocking the left lane. In Virginia, a rollover crash on the Dulles Airport Access Road. Eastbound, out of Reston, near the Beulah Road overpass. The right side is blocked at the overturned SUV. The Long Home 4th of July sale ends July 11th. 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Dave Dildine, next traffic report in less than 10 minutes.
19: All right, let's go live to WTOP meteorologist Mike Steniford, who is tracking these big storms for us. Mike, what's the latest?
0: Yeah, Route 50 corridor from around the Landover area and FedEx Field all the way to Bowie. Very heavy rainfall, and this heavy rain all the way up through the Odenton area and Glen Burnie and all the way to Baltimore now, too. So watch out. Very heavy rain here, some gusty winds. That area around Silver Spring on the Beltway that's flooded is seeing rain once again, so that problem will continue for a while. Very heavy rain falling across Fairfax County. I-66, you've got rain, and there's very heavy rain now from Oakton westward through Fair Oaks, Centerville, all the way out to the Gainesville area. Rainfall rates of 2 to 3 inches per hour, so obviously visibilities are low. And we're still seeing a lot of heavy storms all the way back into West Virginia, and that's all going to come through the area. So keep in mind, flood watch goes until 11 o'clock. Severe thunderstorm watch goes until 10 o'clock this evening. And I'll be back in just a couple of minutes with your complete forecast.
1: 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It's 431.
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19: Good afternoon. I'm Kyle Cooper.
1: And I'm Ann Kramer. Mike Chakaitis is our producer.
19: Top story we're following for this afternoon on WTOP, the case of a U.S. Olympian accused of damaging the reflecting pool near the Lincoln Memorial. His first court appearance was held earlier today. WTOP's John Zoman was along in the courtroom.
7: Today, Davey Hearn pled not guilty. Because he is not guilty.
8: A group of anti-Trump protesters gathered outside the courthouse to cheer on David Hearn. Though inside the courthouse, the hearing was brief and drama-free. Hearn's lawyers demanding a speedy trial and making clear they were going to fight this felony charge aggressively. While another hearing is set for next month, no trial date was set, and we know it won't happen before next year. Hearn is repped by three lawyers, including Norm Eisen, who spoke briefly after the proceeding.
7: It is not a crime to touch the reflecting pool, to touch water in the United States of America.
8: The judge allowed Hearn to remain free, and he has no restrictions on where he can go. Outside D.C. Superior Court, John Dome in WTOP News.
1: 4:33, now to the U.S. war with Iran. Experts think there will likely be more shooting overnight as both sides try to figure out what to do next, and in the process, they likely will have to find a new way to come to terms. WTOP National Security Correspondent J.J. Green's tracking developments. He joins us live. J.J.?
9: What happens next is really an open question.
13: I'm really not sure.
9: Nicholas Redman is Director of Analysis at Oxford Analytica and Chief Geopolitical Analyst at Dow Jones.
13: I think we're going to have a small burst of fighting.
9: But while that's going on, a lot of questions have to be answered.
13: The first question is President actually going to fully break off talks? That'll be the first thing. Is a sort of diplomatic process going to continue? That'll be one thing that would suggest that there is still an off-ramp in process.
9: But if the talks truly are broken off, there's no diplomatic off-ramp,
13: then we really are back to something approaching square one.
9: But he says, even if that does happen,
13: there's a chance that the Gulf states might actually take more of a role here.
9: But the problem here is, what will that role be? Will it be militarily, or will it be just a diplomatic role? Reporting live, J.J. Green, back to you, Ann and Kyle.
19: J.J., as these strikes continue, can the strikes continue, I guess, is my question. Can both sides continue to fire at one another and the talks continue, or does something have to stop, or does something have to change more dramatically?
9: Well, you would think, yes, they would have to stop and do one or the other. But if you think back to what's been going on since this thing started in February, there have been both talks about stopping the war and shooting, firing, fighting. They've been going on simultaneously. And the real concern for a lot of experts like Nick Redman and so many other people that we talk to here on WTOP is the concern that this becomes normal instead of a war stopping for peace talks or ceasefire talks so that it can end. It's happening while they're firing at each other. If something happens that one doesn't like, then they immediately start shooting. So this is the question that a lot of people have asked. Will it stop so they can talk, or will they keep firing and try to talk at the same time?
1: J.J., thanks for the update.
9: You're welcome.
1: WTOP National Security Correspondent J.J. Green. President Trump started flying on that new Air Force One jet. You'll remember it was that plane that was given to him by Qatar, retrofitted for presidential use. But you might remember yesterday when he took off and the NATO summit ended in Turkey, he actually got on the old Air Force One.
2: The administration has insisted that this new plane does meet all of the security requirements to fly the president of the United States. But the speed at which this retrofitting took place, it only took about a year. It has raised questions about whether this new Qatari gifted plane is as secure as the old one. Now, we did get a statement from the White House. They did not deny that the president changed planes out of an abundance of caution, but reiterated that the plane is secure and adds there are many enemies of the U.S. that have their sights set on the president.
1: ABC News Senior White House Correspondent Selena Wang.
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4: The runoff continues, the rain continues, and part of the Beltway in Silver Spring has a new body of water on the inner loop at Colesville Road. Multiple left lanes remain submerged, and the driver of a car foolishly chanced it, took a center lane, paying the price. They are disabled in the water in the second lane from the left. Everyone gets by basically single file to the right in the shallowest part of the ponding on the inner loop at Route 29, Colesville Road. Very slow on the inner loop coming out of Tyson's, almost just as slow on the outer loop pulling through Bethesda off the spur. Opportunities for smaller puddles. Northbound 270, we're still backlogged in Gaithersburg. A crash happened when the rain started north of Watkins Mill Road. The remains of that should be mostly on the right shoulder now. On the Intercounty Connector 200 eastbound beyond 29, a crash along the left side. 70 westbound, the recovery of the truck near Myersville completed. Both lanes open, starting to get a move on out of Braddock Heights. Westbound lanes restored. In Virginia, a rollover crash on the Dulles Airport Access Road. Eastbound out of Reston, delays leaving Dulles. It's near the Beulah Road overpass and difficult run. The right side reported blocked. 66 soaked near Centerville and Gainesville. And westbound, a crash before the Plains, only one lane getting by. Eastbound beyond the Shenandoah River Front Royal, VDOT has a crash on the left side. 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Jiffy does it. Come in today for a 15-minute oil change service at Jiffy Lube. No appointment needed. Dave Dildine, next traffic report in 10 minutes.
5: Thank you, Dave. 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Another round of warnings going into effect. We'll check in live with WTOP meteorologist Mike Stinneford. Mike.
6: Yeah, northwestern Stafford County, southeastern Fauquier County, southeastern Culpeper County, and south central Prince William County, all under a severe thunderstorm warning until 5 o'clock this evening. Right now, Doppler radar showing a severe thunderstorm 11 miles southeast of Bealeton, as 12 miles northwest of Stafford, moving east at 15 miles an hour. Main hazard here is 60-mile-an-hour wind gusts. I'm looking at Doppler radar right now. It looks like the severe thunderstorm will affect I-95 from south of Dale City through Dumfries Triangle, Aquia Harbor, and Stafford over the next 20 to 30 minutes. So do watch out for high winds. Also keep in mind, we're seeing rainfall rates of 2 to 3 inches per hour, so the visibility will go down very quickly as this band of storms affects portions of I-95. In fact, even though it's not severe, it looks like the entire reach of I-95 from the Beltway southward is about to get hit by some very heavy rain. As Dave mentioned, very heavy rain around the Centerville area on I-66. It stretches all the way to the West Falls Church area, getting ready to come right down the interstate and into the heart of the district. In fact, some heavy rain now moving right across the National Mall right now. And there's more heavy rain off to our west along the Route 50 corridor in Loudoun County, which has seen a lot of heavy rain over the last few hours. So a flash flood watch continues until 11 o'clock this evening. Severe thunderstorm watch until 10. Several more hours of heavy thunderstorms. They will diminish after sunset. Overnight, some fog. Muggy, lows upper 60s to mid-70s. Hot and muggy again tomorrow. And once again, some afternoon storms. They could be severe. A high near 90. Then partly sunny, cooler, and less muggy on Saturday. Highs will be in the low to mid-80s. And right now, Ann and Kyle, a temperature of 86 at Reagan National.
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7: Hi, business leaders in Northern Virginia expect the local economy to grow in the next 6 months. That's the highest percentage in a year, according to a survey from the Northern Virginia Chamber of Commerce. Only 6% of those leaders think they will need to lay off employees. Mortgage rates have been stuck in the mid 6% range, and that appears to be putting a chill on home sales. Existing home sales last month falling almost 2.5%, according to the National Association of

0: Realtors. At the closing bell on Thursday, a winning day for the major stock averages. The blue chips, the Dow Jones Industrial Average up 139 points. The S&P added 60. The NASDAQ advanced 336 points. John Werdock, WTOP News.
1: It is 4:41. A new stage in the battle for control of the U.S. Senate is unfolding in Maine. Now that Graham Platner has ended his campaign, Maine Democrats need to quickly choose a new Senate nominee to take on Republican Senator Susan Collins. And that process is already getting underway. WTOP's Mitchell Miller today on the Hill.
2: The head of the Maine Democratic Party, Devin Murphy Anderson, says they hope to create a process
3: that is open, inclusive, transparent, and fair.
2: The party is planning to hold a nominating convention before a July 27th deadline. It would include about 600 delegates from around the state. The field of candidates keeps growing. It includes former State Senate President Troy Jackson, former Health Director Nirav Shah, and former House candidate Jordan Wood. Among the other candidates is Dan Cleven, a Maine brewmaster. The nominee will need to rapidly ramp up a campaign, with polls showing recent gains for Republican Senator Susan Collins. On Capitol Hill, Mitchell Miller, WTOP News.
4: 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Lawmakers are digging deeper into allegations against him. We will talk with MS Now to get the latest. It's 4:43.
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1: It is 4:45. I'm Kyle Cooper.
4: I'm Ann Kramer. Thanks for joining us.
1: Now to Capitol Hill, where Democrats and at least one powerful Republican continue to push for answers from FBI Director Kash Patel about his spending, allegations that he's traveling on taxpayer money, and demands of special perks from employees of the FBI. Patel has been criticized for more than a year now, not just his spending, but his actions, like drinking with the U.S. men's hockey team in the locker room after their big win. Leading Democrats, Maryland Congressman Jamie Raskin and Senator Dick Durbin, have now sent letters to Patel. And Chuck Grassley, the Republican Senate Judiciary Chairman, has also written to Patel asking the director direct questions on the same front.
4: Ken Delinian is Justice and Intelligence Correspondent for MS Now. He's gotten his hands on some exclusive documents related to the letters. He joined us earlier to go over some of the details of the allegations.
13: So Jamie Raskin, the ranking Democrat on House Judiciary, and Dick Durbin, ranking Democrat on Senate Judiciary, have sent this letter to Kash Patel saying that they've been told by whistleblowers inside the FBI, essentially, that Mr. Patel has been demanding what they call special perks when he's taking official trips around the country and around the world on that FBI jet. And they cited a demand for a jet ski excursion and a helicopter tour. Now, after we published the story, the FBI got back to us and they are disputing this. They're denying that that happened. But what's also interesting is that as part of this reporting, I learned that the Republican chairman of the Judiciary Committee, Chuck Grassley, who is a Donald Trump supporter and who has defended Kash Patel vociferously, he sent a letter privately and secretly in May asking Patel to justify his use of the FBI jet and his decision to purchase BMW SUVs to take him around town as opposed to the usual Chevy Suburbans that the FBI normally uses. Now, the FBI has answers for all of that. They say that Patel is required to travel on the jet, even for personal trips, and that's true. But what Democrats say is that essentially he's been abusing it. And we all saw the video of him in Milan at the Olympics in the locker room after the game, chugging a beer with the U.S. men's hockey team. It's pretty clear that Kash Patel has been combining business with pleasure as he jets around the country and around the world. And that's got Democrats a little bit up in arms.
9: Well, Ken, do we have any sense of how these accusations are playing with the rank and file of the FBI, the day-to-day operations? Are staff talking about this? Are they low about this? Do we know anything?
13: Yeah, they are, Kyle. Morale is pretty bad. The FBI, I talk to people every day inside and former officials who are talking to their friends, and there is not a lot of love for Kash Patel as the FBI director. There's a general consensus that this kind of behavior, these kinds of things have brought disrepute on the FBI. Leaving aside, of course, they're also very concerned about some investigations that the FBI is conducting that look political, including the seizure of ballots in Fulton County and investigations of Donald Trump's enemies. And there have been a lot of seasoned veteran FBI agents who have been pushed out or who have left. So taken together, all of that, there's a lot of people who are very upset with Kash Patel. Now, there's certainly people at the FBI who are supporters of his, and there are others who are just kind of keeping their heads down and doing their jobs. And 80% of what the FBI does is probably unaffected by the political debates that we have in Washington and we're covering. But there are those kinds of cases that really have gotten people very concerned.
4: That's Ken Delanian, Justice and Intelligence Correspondent for MS Now.
9: 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Dave Dildine in the Traffic Center.
14: In Montgomery County, the rain's not as heavy as it was, but the flooding on the Beltway remains, not receding too much. Interloop jammed badly, Bethesda to Silver Spring. It's at Colesville Road. The left lanes remain underwater. We had at least one little white car that stalled just after exiting, fording that body of water. It stalled in a center lane of the Interloop. MDOT is aware the first unit has arrived on the outer loop west of the Colesville Road, 29 overpass. They are blocking the left lane, getting set to unclog a drain. But again, the big bottleneck and the bulk of the flooding is on the inner loop in the left lane. So stay right approaching Colesville Road. 270 north and southbound crashes near 124 in Watkins Mill Road are out of the way. Northbound traffic, of course, slower. In Virginia, it is very wet on I-66 and slow as such, leaving the Beltway. Between Haymarket and the Plains, a crash west of Broad Run, bringing traffic down to single file. An overturned SUV on the Dulles Airport Access Road. Eastbound delays leaving the airport beyond Reston. It is near Difficult Run, where it's only one lane getting by on the airport access highway eastbound. 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Try one of Silver Diner's lunchtime quarter-pound smash burgers served with fries or a crisp side salad for $13.99. Silver Diner, it's the diner food you love, evolved for how you eat today. Dave Dildine, next traffic report in 10 minutes.
4: All right, watching all of this action in the weather department is WTOP meteorologist Mike Stiniford. He joins us now live. And Mike, have things slowed down at all? Or are they intensifying again? What's happening here?
15: Watching a rotating supercell in western Stafford County, and we may get a tornado warning here, a severe thunderstorm warning now for Stafford County. About 10 miles to the west of Stafford County, we're watching a rotating supercell, and there is some rotation here. So be advised that we are watching this area for a possible tornado warning, but already winds at 60 miles an hour and blinding rainfall with this cell. And this cell will reach the Stafford area and the Aquia Harbor area in the next 10 to 15 minutes. So we're watching that very closely for you. Other heavy cells engulfing most of I-95 now from Triangle all the way up to the Beltway. Then pretty much a lot of the Beltway to the east of I-95, seeing some very heavy rainfall. and heavy storms now from Bowie northeastward all the way to around Severna Park. So we're watching all these areas for the possibility of more warnings. Severe thunderstorm watch goes until 10 o'clock tonight. Flood watch until 11. Heavy thunderstorms for the next several hours. Large hail and damaging winds along with torrential rainfall, the main threat. But we always were concerned about an isolated tornado across the southern suburbs along a boundary. So that's why we're watching that area closely. Overnight storms will end. We'll see some fog, upper 60s to mid 70s. Tomorrow, another hot, muggy day with the risk of afternoon storms. Some of these storms could be severe. Highs near 90. Then we'll get a front through here and look for a much better day on Saturday. Partly sunny, cooler, and less muggy. We'll see highs in the low to mid 80s. Right now we have a temperature of 86 at Reagan National.
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21: Mayor Muriel Bowser stepped onto the T-ball field to kick off this year's Summer Youth Employment Program. An academy that provides paid jobs and mentorships to 15,000 D.C. teens and young adults.
22: I know a lot of the kids. They see me all the time around the city as well. They're like, hey, Coach Jeff. I'm like, hey, what's up?
21: Jeffrey Myers graduated from high school in the district this spring. As a former player in this program, he now coaches the next generation.
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21: In the district.
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1: 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It's powered by Maximus, moving people and technology forward. We're talking to George Wallace. And, I'm a little surprised. I looked up, and it was 0-0 at halftime in this pretty big match.
23: It still is. Yeah. We're at halftime. And Mbappe missed penalty kick.
4: He missed it?
23: It's a heck of a save by the goalie, but yeah, he missed it. Yeah, no score. France-Morocco in the lone World Cup match of the day taking place in Foxborough. And we are at the half, as Kyle said. Mm-hmm. No score between
1: the two. Messi missed that penalty kick the other night, and then they went on to smoke. Whatchamacallit.
23: How great was that? Well, those three goals in that
1: they
23: little
1: beat?
23: Time.
1: Seattle Warrior forgotten. Gosh, that's terrible. The... That's terrible. You think you should be able to remember that, right?
23: What's that?
1: Who they beat last time? They beat
23: Egypt.
1: Yeah. Gosh.
23: There you go.
1: There we go.
23: It's okay.
1: Yeah, Messi beat Egypt.
23: Yes, he did. Mm-hmm. He did. The Commanders are going to retire John Riggins, number 44. That's been our story of the day. It's going to be November 8th against the Rams at Northwest Stadium. Mark Clough saying they have something up their sleeve. They always do. Lots of surprises. We'll see what, in fact, does happen that night. But long overdue. For John Riggins, he becomes the seventh number to be retired by the franchise. NBA Summer League tonight, A.J. DeMonts and the Wizards make their debut against Aaron Peterson. Peterson, the number two overall pick. He's played a couple games already. This is going to be in Vegas. The Clippers-Raptors trade for Kawhi Leonard is going to be on hold, will not be finalized until the NBA investigation into the Clippers is complete. So we're going to wait a little bit on that because Kawhi Leonard in the middle of all that with the Clippers, so stay tuned for that. Jalen Brunson's jersey worn by the guard in game one of the NBA Finals against the Spurs sold yesterday at an auction for $1 million.
4: $1
23: million? Yeah,
0: like setting a record jersey
23: for the most ever paid for a Knicks collectible item.
4: I wonder if they resell them or if they keep them or, you know, like what happens next?
23: I mean, if you pay that much money for that jersey, I mean,
4: I better be looking at it every day.
0: That's in your basement.
23: Yeah.
0: Friends are coming by.
23: Yeah.
4: You better be in the front room as soon as you walk in the door.
23: If he wins again, maybe you can sell it for more next time.
4: Okay.
23: That's how these things work.
4: All right. Yeah.
23: But if you're paying $1 million for it, you want to keep it, right?
0: Yeah.
4: Okay. You're paying $1 million.
23: Isn't that what you do when you buy your $1 million collectibles?
4: Oh, here he goes.
0: Two of the three.
23: All right. That's fair. George Wallace, WTLB Sports.
4: Thanks, George. 457.
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13: Dave Dildine in the WTOP Traffic Center.
14: The top traffic incident we're tracking, the flooding in Maryland on the Beltway in Silver Spring. Interloop jammed badly. The left lanes are submerged at Colesville Road, one stalling out in the high water. In Virginia, all the interstate drivers are pretty much getting heavy rain. It's intense on 95. A crash on 66 westbound west of Broad Run. And a rollover eastbound on the Dulles Airport Access Road near Difficult Run. Our traffic center is presented by Window Nation, 50% off all window styles, windownation.com. Dave Dildine, next traffic report in 10 minutes.
4: Tracking the storm, WTOP meteorologist Mike Stiniford.
15: A severe thunderstorm warning for central Stafford County until 5:30. Right now we're seeing a severe thunderstorm near Stafford moving southeast at 15 miles an hour, 60 mile an hour wind gusts, but this cell is rotating and it may drop a tornado right along the I-95 corridor in the Stafford region. We'll keep you updated. Mike Stiniford, WTOP News.
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4: Good afternoon. I'm Ann Kramer.
14: And I'm Kyle Cooper coming up.
4: 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We'll be joined live by WTOP meteorologist Mike Stiniford. We'll check in with Dave Dildine about roads.
29: Not just not guilty, but innocent is the plea from an Olympian charged with damaging the reflecting pool. I'm John Doman.
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30: From ABC News, I'm Lindsay Davis, anchor of Prime, streaming weeknights on ABC News Live. The U.S. and Iran have renewed strikes, the U.S. targeting Iran's military sites after Iran fired on ships in the Strait of Hormuz, and Iran targeting U.S. military installations in the region. ABC's Martha Raddatz has the latest.
31: What is clear is that this war that the president said would last 4 weeks is now in its fifth month, with strikes resuming, the ceasefire declared dead, no deal on eliminating Iran's nuclear program, and Iran continuing its threats, saying America still hasn't learned that bullying and breaking promises are no longer cost-free.
30: The conflict has led to fewer ships moving through the strait, a disruption that could impact oil and gas prices. In Utah, a pretrial hearing continues for Tyler Robinson, the man charged in the murder of conservative influencer Charlie Kirk. Yesterday, there was a debate over video that allegedly includes Tyler Robinson's former roommate and romantic partner, Lance Twiggs. A judge ordered parts of the video be edited out, and other portions were played in court today. Here's ABC's Alex Stone.
6: This is, you know, based on everything that they have been fighting over for the last 24 hours or so, of the defense wanting more blacked out. Erica Kirk's attorney saying, put it all out there. Let the public see it. Let the world know how Charlie died. And prosecutors trying to get it out there that this was a lot that the judge cleared to be broadcast publicly and for everybody to hear.
30: Defense attorneys argued allowing the video of a so-called confession would influence a future jury pool. U.S. Olympian David Hearn appeared in court today pleading not guilty to a felony count for allegedly vandalizing the pool lining of the Lincoln Memorial reflecting pool. Fans are remembering Bonnie Tyler. She died in Portugal after being hospitalized with an illness. The singer is best known for her 80s hit, Total Eclipse of the Heart. Bonnie Tyler was 75. You're listening to ABC News.
4: It is 5:02, Thursday, July the 9th. We continue to have showers and storms moving in. Some of the rain heavy at times. Temperatures are holding in the upper 70s. Good afternoon. I'm Ann Creamer.
1: And I'm Kyle Cooper. Our top story continues to be the weather this afternoon. Heavy thunderstorms have brought buckets of rain to the area. Lightning, some flooding conditions around here. Some of those storms could be turning very dangerous for the rest of the afternoon. WTOP meteorologist Mike Senefer joins us live with the very latest on this powerful weather system.
15: We're watching a severe thunderstorm in central Stafford County, which is under a severe thunderstorm warning until 5:30 this evening. A severe thunderstorm from south of Triangle through Aquia Harbor to just south of Stafford, moving east at around 20 miles an hour. There is a possible tornado. There is rotation just south of Stafford crossing I-95 right now. So if you're in this area, be aware that there is a rotating supercell thunderstorm that is passing I-95 just south of Stafford right now. And this will produce 60 mile an hour wind gusts and may also produce a tornado at any time, as there is a strong rotation on radar. This is all part of a system that is affecting I-95 from the Stafford area northward all the way to the Beltway, then along the Beltway up into Maryland, where very heavy rain is falling from the American Legion Bridge southward. So be aware, we're seeing rainfall rates of 2 to 3 inches per hour, and visibilities are very low across the region. Severe thunderstorm watch continues until 10 o'clock tonight, flood watch until 11. And I'll be back in just a couple of minutes with your complete forecast.
4: Thank you, Mike. That's WTOP meteorologist Mike Stinneford. Now, the storms that have been moving through have caused problems at our region's airports. The FAA issued ground stops at Reagan National, Dulles, and BWI Marshall until at least 5:45. So you're not out of the woods yet because of thunderstorms going through those areas. Now, best advice, if you are headed to the airport, check with your airline before you leave home, because those delays are continuing to grow.
1: We've also got some power outages because of this severe weather. Dominion Energy reports over 2,800 customers in the dark in Loudoun County. They also report 1,700 homes and businesses without power in Fairfax County. Pepco says over 5,000 customers have no power in Montgomery County. Stay with WTOP as we keep you updated with the latest storm and power outages.
4: 5:04, the latest now on the Trump administration's claims that vandals cut the bottom liner of the reflecting pool a couple weeks ago by the Lincoln Memorial. The Bethesda man accused of damaging the pool, David Hearn, appeared in court earlier today on a felony charge. He is a former U.S. Olympian. WTOP's John Doman has more on the court appearance and what Hearn's attorneys are saying about the case.
29: The courtroom was packed and the hearing was quick, only about 5 minutes, enough for Hearn's lawyers to announce he's pleading not guilty and make clear they will fight this case aggressively. No trial date was set, though Hearn's lawyers made clear they want this case to move quick.
7: We have confidence in our justice system to see through this misuse of government power.
29: Another hearing is set for next month. Norm Eisen is one of Hearn's lawyers on the case.
7: If Mr. Hearn can be charged with a felony for touching the reflecting pool, every American is at risk.
29: Hearn left the courthouse with his fist raised in the air while several anti-Trump protesters cheered him on. Outside D.C. Superior Court, John Dome in WTOP News.
1: Happening this afternoon, it's another key step for President Trump's proposed arch near Memorial Bridge. The National Capital Planning Commission is hearing from the public ahead of taking a preliminary vote on the 250-foot monument. Much of that testimony has been negative.
0: Approaching drivers will have their view of Arlington obstructed as they gawk at the mammoth sterling white blocks of stamped facade. Once atop the observation deck, there are two choices. Gawk with an amusement-like stare at the cotton-bright gravestones diligently plotted across the hillside, or turn your back on our fallen comrades and take in the stunning views.
2: Reject this hasty and inappropriate proposal. Respect public opinion and engage in a deliberative design process to ensure that we end up with a fitting memorial for America's 250th anniversary.
1: Planning staff have recommended approving that project while also urging it to comply with federal height restrictions meant to preserve Washington's skyline. The proposed arch would stand more than twice as tall as the Lincoln Memorial, and opponents include several veterans groups that are trying to stop it in court.
4: John Riggins helped deliver the Burgundy and Gold's first Super Bowl title. His place in Washington football history was already secure. Well, Commanders are taking the next step. They've announced that Riggins' iconic number 44 will become just the seventh jersey number retired in team history. Commanders team president Mark Klaus joined us earlier on WTOP, described the moment that he told Riggins the news.
8: His first reaction was, you know, come on, Mark. You know, are you sure you want to? And of course, we're like, John, it's, you know, you're a legend. And once we talked about how important this will be for fans, it immediately got him excited about it. And he, you know, you see in the video, if you haven't watched it, I encourage everyone to take a look. It is John. It's authentic. It's real. It's the fans were so important to him, and what a great representative for our franchise and for the history of our team.
4: That's Commanders team president Mark Klaus.
1: Coming up in Money News on WTOP.
9: 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I'm John Werdock.
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4: Time for traffic and weather on WTOP. Watching it all closely, Dave Dildine.
14: Wet and slow. That's the rush hour we're contending with. Heavy rain moving back into the metro area. Downtown, between the downpours and the closures across the National Mall of 17th and 7th Streets, it is not easy this afternoon. The Beltway's in rough shape today. The worst of it is from Tysons to Silver Spring on the Interloop. The first storm unloaded over an inch of rain in under an hour there in Montgomery County. And at 29 Colesville Road, part of the Beltway went underwater. MDOT is trying to unclog the storm drains, but right now on the Interloop, only one lane to the right is getting by, maybe safe enough for a column of twos. And on the outer loop, it's only two right lanes open past the response to the flooding on the Capitol Beltway. On the outer loop, it is wet and slow through Bethesda into Virginia, and now a new crash reported in Tysons on the outer loop near or south of Route 7. Fire rescue just sent. When the rain started, we had crashes eastbound on the Dulles Airport Access Road near Difficult Run. An SUV flipped over. We had one westbound between Broad Run and the Plains. Only one lane is getting by westbound on I-66. And it is cats and dogs on I-95, basically the whole way from Springfield through Stafford down to Fredericksburg. 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Dave Dildine, next traffic report in 10 minutes.
3: All right, we've been getting pounded by the storm system all afternoon. Let's get the very latest to WTOP meteorologist Mike Steniford.
15: A severe thunderstorm crossing I-95 from Quantico to Aquia Harbor to Stafford, moving to the east around 20 miles an hour. Main threat here is 60-mile-an-hour wind gusts. This cell is rotating, though, and there is a possibility that a tornado may touch down to the east of Stafford now. This cell moving off to the I-95 corridor, but behind it, it is pouring. Rainfall rates of 2 to 3 inches per hour, and as Dave just mentioned, it is raining heavily all the way up to Springfield on 95. It's affecting much of the beltway south of I-66, and very heavy rainfall affecting most of the district right now. Once again, rainfall rates of 2 to 3 inches per hour, and that will cause a lot of ponding on area roadways. Flood watch continues until 11 o'clock. Severe thunderstorm watch until 10. More heavy thunderstorms in the next couple of hours. The worst of this is going to be out of here by about 7 or 8 o'clock. Overnight, we'll see some fog. It'll stay muggy, upper 60s to mid-70s. Hot and muggy again tomorrow, and once again during the afternoon and evening hours, a risk of thunderstorms, which could be severe. Highs near 90, then behind the front on Saturday, partly sunny, cooler, and less muggy. Highs only in the low to mid-80s. And right now, Ann and Kyle, we've dropped down to 76 at Reagan National.
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9: Virginia ranked high in the latest CNBC report on top states for business. Virginia finished third overall, ranking high for infrastructure, technology, and quality of life. Maryland came in 36th overall and finished near the bottom for its economy and for the cost of doing business. Home prices have hit an all-time high, according to the National Association of Realtors. The median price last month was just over $440,000. The Realtor Group says home prices have now risen 36 consecutive months. And restaurant closures in D.C. have dropped sharply. The Washington Business Journal reports 32 restaurants closed their doors during the first half of the year. That's down from 56 during the same time last year. Stocks rang up gains Thursday. The Dow up 139. The S&P added 60. The Nasdaq climbed 336 points. John Wardock, WTOP News.
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4: Up ahead on WTOP, new numbers on the jobs front. And the jobs report are out. We will take a closer look with economic analyst Mark Hamrick. It's 5:13.
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4: It is 5:15. I'm Ann Kramer.
3: And I'm Kyle Cooper. Thanks for being with us.
4: We continue to track the breaking news, which is our weather and these storm cells that keep moving through. The latest from the National Weather Service has a severe thunderstorm warning in effect now until 5:45 for Charles County and King George County. So we're talking about Charles County in Southern Maryland, King George County in Central Virginia. Just a couple minutes ago, the storm was over Aquia Creek. It's moving east at about 25 miles per hour. Could get damaging winds. But remember, with this storms we've been having all day today, we have gotten a lot of heavy rain that continues to fall. There is also a severe thunderstorm warning in effect until 5:30. That's in effect for Stafford County in Virginia. Again, 60 mile per hour wind gusts are possible there and heavy rain as well. So keep it on WTOP. We'll keep track of all the storms, the warnings and watches to pass along to you.
3: All right, now to your wallet and the economy. This week's jobs report feels pretty familiar. It isn't moving many people off the assessment that we are still in a low hire labor market. Mark Hamrick, who writes about the economy and your personal finances on Substack in the Hamrick Brief, joined us earlier to break down the latest numbers.
21: Well, the good news is we're not seeing a lot of change in the job market. In other words, no deterioration. And perhaps in this current climate with affordability challenges, we will take that. The unemployment rate remaining relatively low in the low 4% range. But today's data, new claims for unemployment benefits fell by 2,000 from the latest week. Now at 215,000, that is historically a low level as well. Where we are seeing some worsening is with the continuing claims. That's the total number of people who are receiving unemployment benefits. And that is at its highest level in weeks, now at 1.8 million. We've seen it as high as 1.9 million a year ago. So we're improved from a year ago, but we have seen some drip, drip, drip with respect to this continuing wave of people needing unemployment benefits.
4: Mark, let's move over to housing now. It seems still to be pretty slow with wondering where interest rates are now headed and home prices in the past year. Do we have any crystal balls, as I always like to ask you about this?
21: Yeah, so we got the June data on sales of previously owned homes today, and this closes the book, so to speak, on the spring home selling season, which wasn't getting much spring in its step. And so what we see today is that existing home sales fell 2.4% in June at an annual seasonally adjusted rate of 4 million. That is very low historically, close to the lowest levels in about 15 years if we subtract what happened during the pandemic. But sales are 2.8% higher than a year ago. So depends on whether you're a glass half full or half empty standpoint. The other part is that we did see home prices continue to rise. The national median sales price, which is akin to an average, at $440,000. That's up 1.8% from a year ago. But think about 1.8% in terms of the increase. That's below the overall level of inflation. And so when we have affordability challenges by virtue or lack thereof of home prices rising and mortgage rates really sticking around the 6.5% level for the 30-year fixed, if we're seeing these home prices on a national basis, and we want to, of course, acknowledge the fact that real estate is as local as it gets when we see changes from zip code to zip code, state to state. But on a national basis, these prices are not rising as much as inflation overall. And over the past couple of years, the Fed has been concerned the so-called shelter costs were a major contributor to inflation. So from that vantage point, in the sense that we'd all like to be relieved of the burden of inflation, perhaps housing is cooling a bit, and that is a positive.
3: Mark, in our last 30 seconds or so, what's on the horizon when it comes to the Fed and interest rates? Anything that you see that's going to move them one way or the other?
21: So another mantra here to keep in mind is that I think rates stay high for longer. The Fed isn't inclined to move rates at the next meeting at the end of the month, but they are setting the stage for the possibility of a rate increase, a modest one, and the futures markets are factoring that in as well. So erase the suggestion that perhaps we get a rate cut in the near term. We stay where we are or go a little higher in the coming months.
3: That was Mark Hamrick, who writes about the economy and your personal finances on Substack in the Hamrick Brief.
4: 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And Dave Dildine starts us off.
14: Montgomery County taking the brunt of the traffic and weather problems this afternoon. Bumper to bumper on the Interloop, Bethesda to Silver Spring. At Colesville Road, MDOT still working on the storm drains, the flooding. is still a problem. A disabled car that was stalled in the flooding was just towed out of the way, but two left lanes are still underwater on the inner loop, and the response on the outer loop also blocks two left lanes. 200 eastbound near Georgia Avenue, the response to one damaged on the right. 270 northbound at 70 in Frederick, a crash was just moved onto the shoulder, but expect delays beyond Urbana regardless. Back to the Beltway in Virginia, in Tysons on the outer loop past 123. The response to a crash on the left side of the 495 express lanes, main lanes even slower, they're all open. And very slow traffic and waterlogged drivers in Alexandria heading to the Wilson Bridge with the headlights on. 66 major westbound delays from Haymarket to the Plains. VDOT has at least one crash after Broad Run that's been tying up the left lane, but fire rescue units just went back into the backup looking for another crash on 66. I-95 in the deluge, volume and weather delays the whole way from Springfield to Stafford. 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End their wait today. 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Text radio to 83393. Dave Dildine, next traffic report in 10 minutes.
3: All right, now to WTOP meteorologist Mike Steniford, who's been tracking these big storms for us all afternoon. What's the very latest?
15: West Central Charles County and Northeastern King George County, Virginia, under a severe thunderstorm warning until 5:45. Seeing a severe thunderstorm getting ready to cross the river and move into western portions of Charles County. There's still some rotation with this cell. We've been watching it since it went across the Stafford area. So 60-mile-an-hour wind gusts are the main threat. But be aware that this could also drop a tornado at any time. Severe storms now just pushing to the east of I-95. Areas like Aquia Harbor, Stafford, still seeing some very heavy rain and some gusty winds as this cell gets ready to cross the river and move into southern Maryland. Severe thunderstorm watch will go until 10 o'clock this evening. Flood watch until 11. Heavy storms will taper off over the next couple of hours. By sunset, they're out of here. Overnight, muggy with some fog. Lows upper 60s and mid-70s. I think we'll see another round of strong, possibly severe storms Friday afternoon with a high near 90. Then we'll get a front through here. Partly sunny, cooler, and less muggy on Saturday. Highs will be in the low to mid-80s. And right now, Ann and Kyle, a temperature of 76 at Reagan National.
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3: Just ahead, we're going to get a live update on that hearing on President Trump's proposal to build another arch, or make that build an arch, near the Arlington National Bridge. 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
4: 524.
3: Now the very latest on a key step for President Trump's proposed arch near Memorial Bridge. The National Capital Planning Commission heard from the public ahead of a preliminary vote on the 250-foot monument. WTOP's Jimmy Alexander is there, and he joins us live.
22: Kyle, I have 9 pages of notes of the 3.5-hour meeting, and of all the people who came in virtually and in person to speak and give their thoughts about the arch, not one person was for it. Every single person said they gave the reasons why it shouldn't be there. And at the end, when the preliminary approval of the monument was voted on, it was passed overwhelmingly with only one vote of no. Now, this isn't the final approval. This will be pushed to September. But a lot of the questions the committee did ask and concerned about is not only the height, but also the views. Now, they did show different renderings of how the arch would look at different spots around the district. But they want more from not only the Lincoln Memorial. Will it, you know, block Arlington National Cemetery from the Lincoln Memorial and the view from Arlington National Cemetery across the bridge to the Lincoln Memorial? Will it block that? And another thing that they're asking about is the sound. Now, you can imagine they're saying it's going to take up to 3 years to build this. What sounds, how will that affect the up to 30 funerals they have a day at Arlington National Cemetery? Imagine the sound of jackhammers in construction. So that was another thing that the commission did ask about, and they want that looked into. Now, this is another interesting point is they're concerned about not only traffic and what that would do to traffic, but also what it would do to pedestrian safety. The National Park Service is estimating up to 900 people an hour will be visiting the arch. Now, think about how they get there. They're crossing the Arlington, the bridge from the Lincoln Memorial, and they said that people would park at Arlington National Cemetery for that. They don't know yet where they would drop people off for Uber or any ride share, but they would have all these people wandering around trying to get to the arch. So they're trying to do what they can to make plans for these people's safety. Ann?
4: Jimmy, thank you so much. WTOP's Jimmy Alexander.
1: Sports on WTOP. It is brought to you by Amentum, delivering advanced solutions for space and defense. Watching a lot of soccer this afternoon.
2: Yes.
1: Pretty interesting.
2: Yeah, Mbappe has just scored for France in the 60th minute after missing that penalty kick earlier. So France has a 1-0 lead over Morocco, guys, in the 62nd minute. They're in Foxborough this afternoon, the lone World Cup match of the day. Wizards Summer League tonight. AJ DeMansa getting underway. His Wizards tenure, he's going to face Darren Peterson, number 2 pick in this year's draft. So that should be fun. In Vegas, Clippers Raptors trade for Kawhi Leonard will not be finalized until the NBA investigation into the Clippers is complete. Wichita will host the opening round of the 2027 NCAA tournament. Wichita and Dayton each will host 3 games each day, Tuesday and Wednesday, after Selection Sunday, because they expanded the tournament.
1: I was thinking, you know, they could play that Glenn Campbell song, Wichita Lineman.
4: Oh boy!
1: Every time they
2: could do that,
1: that'd be fun.
4: Didn't
2: You've
4: I say
2: some
4: it was
2: time to work on?
4: And
2: that.
4: I said it was a woosock, right?
2: You did.
4: It's a big piece of wheat.
2: There you go.
4: Okay.
2: See, we've learned so much today.
1: Is there a song about Dayton?
2: I don't know.
4: There's
2: let's
4: a lot
2: ask.
4: Of songs
2: we'll
4: about
2: ask.
4: Dayton.
2: Dayton's right here.
1: All right.
2: George Wallace.
4: Thanks, George. 527.

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3: This is Bishop Michael Burbidge of the Catholic Diocese of Arlington. 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
6: 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We interrupt this program because of a local weather emergency. Important information will follow.

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1: The National Weather Service has just put a flash flood warning in place until 8:30 tonight for southeastern Fauquier County in Northern Virginia, southwestern Prince William County in Northern Virginia, and Stafford County in Northern Virginia. Just moments ago, radar indicated thunderstorms producing heavy rain across those three areas. Between 2 and 4 inches of rain has fallen so far. Additional rainfall of 1 to 3 inches possible. Flash flooding could be happening throughout that area. Some of the locations that could be impacted: Dale City, Triangle, Montclair, Dumfries, Roseville, Garrisonville, Quia, Summerduck, Somerville, Heflin, and Ruby. Again, a flash flood warning in effect until 8:30 tonight for southeastern Fauquier County, southwestern Prince William County, and Stafford County in Northern Virginia. A couple minutes ago, heavy rain, thunderstorms with even heavier rain in those areas. 2 to 4 inches of rain has fallen so far. Additional rainfall amounts of 1 to 3 inches possible. That warning is in place until 8:30 tonight.
0: Let's get back to the WTOP Traffic Center now and Dave Dildine.
2: The top traffic incident that we're tracking is the flooding in Montgomery County, Maryland, on the inner loop of the Beltway. The left lane is still underwater at Colesville Road. Major delays coming out of Bethesda through Silver Spring. There's also some deeper water on DC 295 under Eastern Avenue, putting the right lanes underwater. In Virginia, the top issue is the crash on 66 westbound near the Plains, slow and single file, getting by. Traffic brought to you by Navy Federal Credit Union. All active duty veterans and their families are eligible to join. Navy Federal says our members are the mission. I'm Dave Dildine. Next traffic report in less than 10 minutes.
1: Let's bring in WTOP meteorologist Mike Stinnefer as we continue to track the heavy rain, Mike, that's been falling from these storm cells.
3: Yeah, we still have that severe thunderstorm warning for southwestern Charles County. Right now we're seeing a severe thunderstorm near Najiboy Creek, Port Tobacco River, Pokes Creek, Newburgh, Nanjamoy, Welcome, Faulkner, Ironsides, and Belle Alton. Main threat here is winds of 60 miles an hour, but be aware this cell has been rotating for a while, and this thing could drop a tornado at any time, so we'll keep a close eye on that area. And then a broad area is under a flash flood warning from Mooresville and Goldvein all the way to the I-95 corridor from Dale City southward to Aquia Harbor and Stafford. A flash flood warning here. Seeing several inches of rain already, and we're seeing rainfall rates of 2 to 3 inches per hour, so flash flooding is occurring across this region right now. Keep in mind, the flood watch will go until 11 o'clock tonight, and a severe thunderstorm watch goes until 10 o'clock this evening. And I'll be back in just a couple of minutes with your complete forecast.
0: All right, Mike, thanks so much. Right now in Washington, we've got 73 degrees.
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1: Good afternoon. I'm Ann Kramer.
0: And I'm Kyle Cooper. Mike Jakaitis is our producer. Top stories we're following for you on WTOP. The former U.S. Olympian accused of vandalizing the reflecting pool on the National Mall has made his first appearance in court. WTOP's John Doman was there today for David Hearn's arraignment.
6: The hearing started early and ended fast, with lawyers for David Hearn announcing he would plead not guilty to one felony count of damaging property. Outside the courthouse, there was a group of protesters supporting Hearn, waiting to cheer him on.
7: Every American should be alarmed about this prosecution.
6: One of Hearn's attorneys, Norm Eisen, spoke briefly after the hearing and said they would aggressively fight this as long as it goes on.
7: The evidence will establish, as we have stated today, Mr. Hearn is innocent.
6: No trial dates has been set, though another hearing is scheduled for next month. Hearn will remain free throughout this process with no restrictions on where he can go. Outside D.C. Superior Court, John Dome in WTOP News.
1: We are following some breaking news. 8 men are now accused of plotting to attack that UFC Freedom 250 event at the White House and kill government leaders. We've been telling you they've been accused of it. They have now officially been indicted. Investigators say the alleged plot came to light back on June 10th, just days before that fight, after the FBI learned of a potential threat. That was the fight that was on the White House lawn, the MMA fight. The federal affidavit, which has been unsealed, says one of those charged told investigators the plan involved flying explosive-laden drones into the event and then shooting people as crowds started to panic and try to run away. The men, who are from five different states, are charged in the indictment with conspiracy to provide material support to terrorists, conspiracy to commit murder on federal property, and targeting federal authorities. Prosecutors say the group allegedly spent weeks getting weapons and ammo, body armor, explosives before the plot was actually disrupted.
0: All right, now to the U.S. war with Iran. The U.S. and Iran continue shooting at each other while musing openly about ceasefire talks. But one of the key problems appears to be neither side knows how to handle such sensitive negotiations. WTOP National Security Correspondent J.J. Green joined us live with details.
8: Many are asking exactly what the negotiators were doing.
9: We're dealing with two sides that really don't have a common understanding of the position as it stood on the day the MOU was signed.
8: Nicholas Redman, Director of Analysis at Oxford Analytica and Chief Geopolitical Analyst at Dow Jones, says the two sides have some big differences.
9: And those differences have become plain over the weeks that have followed, and now we've had a snapping moment.
10: Their talking or their negotiations, I want to say broke down, but it looked like they never got started if they didn't even understand the simplest of terms, right?
9: Yes, I think the problem was they finessed the language quite nicely, but it meant that the two sides read the agreement in very different ways.
8: So the big question now is, if they were already sitting down and supposedly talking and this happens, they really do have trouble figuring out a way how to get back to the table to start the process again.
0: That's WTOP National Security Correspondent J.J. Green.
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5: Dave Dildine in the WTOP Traffic Center. All right, on the outer loop of the Beltway near Landover, the response to a crash is blocking the left lane. But the bigger deal today has been the flooding in Montgomery County on the inner loop at Colesville Road. The left lane is still very much wet, partially covered, but MDOT was successful in dislodging debris from the storm drains and freeing them up, allowing the water to start receding a lot quicker than it otherwise would have. But the traffic has not. The inner loop is still jammed badly from Old Georgetown Road out of Bethesda. Wisconsin Avenue, Connecticut Avenue, Colesville Road, all taking more traffic. Georgia Avenue, a slog near the Beltway as well. 270 northbound slowdowns in separate soggy stretches. The rain is relatively light the farther north you go, whereas in Virginia, it is cats and dogs on the Beltway and south of it on 95. Very slick and very slow. Our wipers are getting a workout. Northbound travel delays coming out of Stafford County. And on I-66 westbound, we've got crash activity between Broad Run and the Plains. At least two of them slowing the westbound pace. We had one eastbound near 245 as well. And in the district, we have high water reported on DC 295 Kenilworth Avenue, northbound under Eastern Avenue. It was reported as the right lane that was covered, and that's making things worse traffic-wise coming off the 11th Street Bridge. National security decisions can't wait. 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Dave Dildine, next traffic report in about 10 minutes.
6: 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Let's go to WTOP meteorologist Mike Seneford, who's been navigating us through these big storms all afternoon.
7: Yeah, now we're watching the southern suburbs closely. A severe thunderstorm moving through the southwestern portions of Charles County in Maryland, just the south of La Plata and Port Tobacco Village. Main threat here is 60-mile-an-hour wind gusts, but there's still rotation with this cell, so we'll watch this in case it drops a brief tornado. Getting some reports of trees down on houses in between Stafford and Quantico when this storm went across the I-95 corridor about 30 minutes ago, so there is some damage in this area. Be aware there may be some trees down as you drive home this afternoon. Flood warning goes for the next several hours from Morrisville and Goldvein all the way to the I-95 corridor from Dell City southward to just north of Stafford. We've already seen 2 to 4 inches of rain in this region. Could see another 1 to 3 inches over the next couple of hours as these cells only move slowly off to the east at around 20 miles an hour. As Dave mentioned during the traffic report, along and south of the I-66 and Route 50 corridor, it is raining heavily. Heavy storms along that Route 50 corridor from Bowie to Annapolis. Just saw a wind gust of 32 miles an hour on the Bay Bridge, too, so the storms are affecting the Bay Bridge this afternoon. Severe thunderstorm watch until 10, flood watch until 11. Heavy thunderstorms will move off to the east over the next couple of hours before sunset. They're out here overnight muggy with some fog, upper 60s to mid-70s. One more hot, muggy day tomorrow with the risk of afternoon storms, which could be severe. Highs near 90. Then we'll get a front through here, partly sunny, cooler, and less muggy on Saturday. Highs low to mid-80s. And right now, Ann and Kyle, a temperature of 76 at Reagan National.
6: All right, thanks so much. Let's go to WTOP Money. Money News. Here's John Wardock.
8: Existing home sales across the country fell 2.4% last month, and just over 4 million homes were sold. That was worse than expectations. In the region that includes the Washington market, sales slipped more than 3.5%. Corey Burr sells real estate in our area at TTR Sotheby's.
9: I think that it's to be expected that the latest housing number has come in a little bit weak. We're still in a relatively high interest rate environment, and the economy seems to be cooling a little bit.
8: The National Association of Realtors says the median sales price exceeded $404,000.

0: $40,000. That's an all-time high. At the closing bell Thursday, the Dow Jones Industrial Average was up 139 points. The S&P 500 added 60, and the NASDAQ gained 336 points. John Werdock, WTOP News.
1: Thank you, John. It is 542. The man who Democratic voters in Maine initially chose to be their Senate nominee is now out of the race, and Graham Platner's decision to step aside following the allegation of sex assault has led Democrats to quickly start the process of picking his successor. Here's WTOP's Mitchell Miller today on the Hill.
2: The field of Democratic candidates seeking to replace Graham Platner keeps growing. Former state health director Nirav Shah formally entered the race today. Others seeking the nomination include former state Senate President Troy Jackson, former congressional staffer Jordan Wood, and the founder of the Maine Beer Company, Dan Kleben. The nominee will be chosen in the coming weeks by about 600 delegates from across the state. The head of the state's Democratic Party, Devin Murphy Anderson, spoke on MS Now.
3: It is time for us to unify. And what I can say about the process is that we are going to come out of this stronger than ever.
2: Democrats have to pick a new nominee by July 27th. On Capitol Hill, Mitchell Miller, WTOP News.
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5: I'm Eric White. Here are your top headlines from Federal News Network. A move towards skills-based federal hiring is getting another push from Congress. A new bipartisan bill would push agencies to ease college degree requirements for many federal jobs. Agencies would have to consider alternative job qualifications like military service, apprenticeships, and community college. And sailors who receive grooming waivers because of a medical condition that makes it painful to shave their facial hair are now racing the clock to treat their ailment or face getting kicked out of the Navy. The service will allow sailors with razor bumps and similar conditions to continue sporting a beard for a year before they're considered for separation. For more on these stories, go to federalnewsnetwork.com.
6: Coming up on WTOP, the Commanders are honoring a franchise legend, and we'll hear from the team president Mark Klaus about retiring John Riggins' iconic number 44. It's 544.
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1: 545, I'm Ann Kramer.
6: And I'm Kyle Cooper. Thanks for being with us.
1: John Riggins helped deliver the Burgundy and Gold's first Super Bowl title, and his place in Washington football history is already secure. Well, the Commanders now are taking the next step and announcing that Riggins' iconic number 44 will become just the seventh jersey number retired by the team.
6: WTOP Sports Director George Wallace and Commanders Team President Mark Klaus both joined us earlier to discuss this.
12: Mark Klaus joining us now, and Mark, you guys have made it clear you want to honor and celebrate the rich tradition of this franchise, and now you're doing it, honoring one of the best in retiring number 44. I have to ask you, what was John's reaction? We've seen the videos in the past about when you guys surprised Daryl. You went down to Art's house last year. What was it like this year with John?
13: Well, you know, everybody's a little bit different in their reaction. And perhaps not surprising if you know John, his first reaction was, you know, come on, Mark. You know, are you sure you want to? And of course, we're like, John, it's, you know, you're a legend. And once we talked about how important this will be for fans, it immediately got him excited about it. And he, you know, you see in the video, if you haven't watched it, I encourage everyone to take a look. It is John. It's authentic. It's real. The fans were so important to him. And what a great representative for for our franchise and for the history of our team.
1: And Mark, bringing back the Super Bowl uniforms, retiring the jerseys of franchise legends, this has kind of been the new way for all of you. Why is it so important for all of you to make that fan connection historically and currently?
13: Well, I think, you know, if you followed along on our journey, I mean, from when Josh Harris purchased the team, you know, he made a strong commitment to do exactly what you're just describing, which was to celebrate the heritage of the team. You know, we have accomplished so much during the history of this franchise and connect it more to what we're doing today. And that does come in the form of many different actions we've taken, from uniforms to, you know, Daryl Green, Art Monk, John Riggins, you know, legends that were the foundation of this franchise. And then, you know, bringing it to life in a moment where we're building, you know, the Commander brand and the Commander name. And again, I think as we bring the past and the present together, we hope that, you know, that gives all of our fans something that both nostalgic and, you know, introducing new fans to our history and really, you know, solidifying the connection. And that's been the goal from the get-go.
12: All right, Mark, it's going to take place November 8th against the Rams. All right, that's undoubtedly going to be a big game in itself. What do we expect that night? Should we expect Rigo to come out in the full uniform as he did when he was honored?
13: Remember that there's some history there.
12: Oh, yeah.
13: I think we'll always try to have a surprise or two, but I think we couldn't be more excited to be celebrating John on that night. It's going to be a tough game, and, you know, we're going to need a little bit of that diesel magic, so we're going to be thrilled to have him out there with us, and I guarantee it's going to be a night to remember for all of our fans.
6: That was Commanders team president Mark Klaus.
1: 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Let's start with Dave.
14: Soggy and slow downtown. It's a wet one. The ongoing holiday closures on 17th and 7th across the National Mall aren't helping. We've got high water issues. Canal Road in front of Georgetown University. Outbound traffic on Canal slow to wade through. DC 295 northbound jammed from the Anacostia River bridges into Maryland. The right lane is submerged at the Maryland DC line under Eastern Avenue. Flooded out. You stay left to stay safe. Crashes in the rain in Maryland on 50, westbound at Kenilworth Avenue. On the outer loop of the Beltway near 50, the crash is now on the left shoulder. Inner loop still very slow in Montgomery County, but all lanes are passable at Colesville Road. The water finally receded. In Virginia, a crash on the outer loop beyond Braddock Road near the Springfield Interchange. Another one reported on the inner loop, and Fairfax Fire Rescue keeping busy, going westbound for a crash in Centerville near the Route 28 Interchange. We had a couple of them farther west near the Plains. Only one lane was able to get by. Lots of slick and slow traffic up and down I-95 through Woodbridge, Dumfries, and Stafford County. 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Dave Dildine, next traffic report in 10 minutes.
6: All right, these strong storms still rumbling through. It's been hours now. Let's get the very latest to WTOP meteorologist Mike Sniniford.
15: Yeah, still watching southern Maryland right now. The good news, the warning just expired for Charles County, but very heavy rain falling along and south of the Beltway right now across much of Prince George's County, and very, very heavy rain. Rainfall rates of 2 to 3 inches per hour across most of Charles County right now, and so we'll keep a close eye as these cells continue to move into the Anne Arundel County, which is seeing some very heavy storms right now, and as is northern portions of Calvert County. And now to the west there, we still have a flash flood warning for the next several hours, basically from Remington to Gold Vein and then eastward to the I-95 corridor from around Dale City southward to Stafford. Flash flood warning continues until 8:30. We've seen several inches of rain here, and there's more heavy rain moving through, so the flood threat will be here for a while as the rain, though, the back edge of the rain, now moving into the western portion of the warned area. Severe thunderstorm watch until 10, flood watch until 11 o'clock. The worst of the storms will be out of here in the next 60 to 90 minutes. Then we'll just watch out for the runoff. Overnight, the rain will be out of here. There'll be some fog. It'll be muggy, upper 60s to mid 70s. One more hot, muggy day tomorrow with the risk of afternoon and evening thunderstorms. And once again, these could be severe. Highs near 90. Then we'll get a front through here, partly sunny, cooler, and less muggy on Saturday with highs in the low to mid 80s. And right now, Ann and Kyle, a temperature of 76 at Reagan National.
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1: 5:54.
6: We're getting new information this afternoon from Maryland health officials as cases of the stomach parasite Cyclospora continue to be reported around the country. The Maryland Department of Health says 28 cases have been reported in the state since the CDC began tracking the outbreak on May 1st. Cyclospora is a parasite spread through contaminated food and can be difficult to trace back to a specific source. Health leaders say cases typically increase during the spring and summer, and symptoms may not appear until as long as 2 weeks after exposure. Diarrhea is the most common symptom, and local health departments are closely monitoring for additional cases.
1: Time for sports on WTOP. We're powered by Maximus, moving people and technology forward. Frank, what you starting us off with here?
24: We got the Men's World Cup going, and this is why there's some really elite teams in this tournament that just find ways to score and win, and that is the case with France, who leads Morocco 2-0, late going now into stoppage time. So the only person that knows actually how much time left is one person, so we just got to see how many minutes are left here. They say 6 minutes are left. Morocco's down 2-0 to France. The runners-up in 2022 as their best players coming through in the clutch yet again. Mbappe and Dembele with goals for France. Tomorrow, Spain, Belgium. That's at 3 o'clock as the quarterfinals roll on. The Commanders continue to honor the past by retiring jersey numbers of great players. John Riggins is the latest. Riggo will have his number 44 jersey number retired at the halftime of Commanders' Week 9 matchup against the LA Rams. Nicknamed the Diesel, Riggins, of course, was a workhorse back, rushed for over 7,400 yards, 79 touchdowns in 9 seasons with the team. Of course, won Super Bowl 17 with that galloping touchdown run late over Miami. Riggins will just be the 7th player in franchise history to have his jersey number retired. NBA in July. Wizards fans very excited for tonight. Summer League starts with their much-hyped number 1 selection, A.J. Tabonsa versus Utah, number 2 pick Darren Peterson. Tip off just after 9 from Vegas and at Wimbledon. Coco Gauff's run at the title ends in the semifinals. I'm Frank Hanrahan, WTOP Sports.
6: All right, Frank, thanks. Coming up on WTOP, the very latest on these strong storms muscling their way through the D.C. area, 5:56.
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6: Traffic and weather on WTOP. Let's check back with Dave Dildine in the WTOP Traffic Center.
14: A super slow rush hour for many. The top specific incidents on the traffic radar right now, it's high water on DC 295 northbound under Eastern Avenue on the right. In Maryland, a crash on 50 westbound near Kenilworth Avenue and Chevrolet. In Springfield, Virginia, a crash on the Beltway on the outer loop at the Springfield Interchange in the right lanes that go toward Old Keene Mill Road in 95. And a crash on 66 westbound near 28 in Centerville. The left lanes are blocked by the rescue response. WTOP Traffic Center, presented by Window Nation. 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Dave Dildine, next traffic report in 10 minutes.
1: Thank you, Dave. The WTOP forecast, that flash flood warning is in effect until 8:30 tonight for Fauquier County, as well as Prince William County and Stafford counties. They have gotten several inches of rain there, could get several more inches of rain. A flood watch is in effect for our entire region until 11 tonight. The storm should be coming to an end. Some clearing overnight, overnight lows in the upper 60s to mid 70s, and then a partly cloudy, hot and humid day tomorrow. Again, another chance for storms. Right now, 73 in Hyattsville and 72 in Herndon.
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1: Good evening, I'm Ann Kramer.
6: And I'm Kyle Cooper coming up.
1: We continue to track the strong storms that are causing a flash flood warning to be in effect for several counties in Virginia until 8:30 tonight.
6: Breaking news, eight people indicted by a federal grand jury for a plot to attack the USC Freedom 250 event at the White House last month.
1: Preliminary approval given to President Trump's plan to build a huge arch near the Memorial Bridge.
5: The Olympian charged with damaging the reflecting pool appears in court. I'm John Doman.
6: Thanks for listening. In Washington, is 6 o'clock.
8: From ABC News, I'm Michelle Franzen. Tensions between the U.S. and Iran escalating again, with the U.S. carrying out strikes after Iran fired at ships in the Strait of Hormuz. Iran also launching attacks on U.S. bases in the region. It's prompting the U.S. embassy in Jordan to issue warnings. Here's ABC's Britt Clinton.
26: For Jordanians, though, it's a reminder that hosting U.S. forces, it brings both protection but also exposure. And for U.S. officials, it's about getting ahead of this risk, you know, tightening security now rather than waiting for something to happen.
8: The renewed fighting impacting ship traffic through the strait, and that could cause oil and gas prices to go up once again. The White House touting the first so-called Freedom Fuel Network stations opening in the Philadelphia area, offering discounted gas. The Trump administration says it's not subsidized and is a private company not affiliated with the government. ABC's Stephen Portnoy has details.
27: It appears to be something of a promotion. The president announced this online last week, saying that someone whom he called a very smart retailer located throughout the Northeast would be stepping up and lowering gas prices at 25 stations. These 25 stations are clustered in and around Philadelphia.
8: The company's LLC does not list who is behind the stations. In Mississippi, the family of Nolan Wells, who died while celebrating the July 4th holiday on Horn Island with friends, now searching for answers. State authorities suspect the 18-year-old may have drowned, but are still investigating. Family attorney Ben Crump says they're conducting an independent investigation and autopsy.
28: We're trying to be very transparent, because the family has some concerns about the state of Mississippi doing an investigation of the death of a young black man, where young white students may be looked at as having some culpability. So the family is concerned about that.
8: On Wall Street today, stocks ended up. 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
6: It is 6:02 on this Thursday, July the 9th. Storms are going to come to an end. Clouds and patchy fog overnight. Lows will dip down to the 60s. Good evening, everybody. I'm Kyle Cooper.
1: And I'm Ann Kramer. Our top story this evening is the weather that we've been having for several hours now here in our region. We are not done with this yet. Let's bring in WTOP meteorologist Mike Stiniford, who's live. And Mike, I know there's some warnings, some watches. Can you clear everything up for everyone and let them know what's happening here?
7: Yeah, the flood watch that was in effect for the far northern and for the western suburbs, that has been canceled as the heaviest rain has now moved out of the region. The immediate metro area remains under a flood watch until 11 o'clock this evening. No severe thunderstorm warnings right now. Severe thunderstorm watch goes until 10. That will be canceled early as the storms move off to the east over the next couple of hours. Main area we're watching now is our southern suburbs. Still a flood warning until 8:30 tonight for areas from Mooresville and Gold Vein eastward to the I-95 corridor, including Dale City, Dumfries Triangle, and down to the Aquia Harbor area. We are seeing heavy rain across this region continuing, but the back edge now moving into the western portion of the warned area. So we'll see the rain start to move out here over the next 45 to 60 minutes. Very heavy storms across the southern portion of our listening area from Prince George's County all through all of Charles County. Now getting ready to move into Calvert County and northern portions of St. Mary's County. We'll monitor these areas in case we get one or two more severe thunderstorm warnings, but the worst of the storms should be out of here in the next 60 to 90 minutes. And I'll be back in just a couple of minutes with your complete forecast.
6: All right, Mike, thanks so much. These storms have brought with them some power outages. Dominion Energy reporting 2,600 customers without power in Loudoun County. They also report 5,000 homes and businesses in the dark in Stafford County. Pepco says nearly 400 customers have no power in Montgomery County. Stay with WTOP as we keep you updated on the storms and power outages.
1: Well, flight schedules have been messed up at three of the airports, the major airports that are here in our region. The FAA issued ground stops at Reagan National, Dulles, and BWI Marshall now until at least 6:45 because of the storms that keep moving through. And always the best advice that they have for you is to check with the airline before you leave home for any possible delays.
6: A federal grand jury in Ohio indicting eight men on murder and terrorism conspiracy charges over an alleged plot to attack last month's USC Freedom 250 event at the White House. All eight are charged in two separate conspiracies, one to provide material support to terrorists and the other to commit the murder of a federal government official on federal land. Prosecutors claim the eight were planning to launch a drone and sniper attack on the event held on the South Lawn of the White House. The indictment states that the plot began in May when the group began amassing money, firearms, ammunition, explosives, and other items.
1: It's 6:05. President Trump is one step closer to getting the final okay to build that proposed giant arch he wants to put up there near Memorial Bridge. The National Capital Planning Commission gave the preliminary approval today. It happened after there was a lot of public comment. WTOP's Jimmy Alexander has more on what the public said.
9: Of all the people who came in virtually and in person to speak and give their thoughts about the arch, not one person was for it. Every single person said they gave the reasons why it shouldn't be there. And at the end, when the preliminary approval of the monument was voted on, it was passed overwhelmingly with only one vote of no. Now, this isn't the final approval. This will be pushed to September. But a lot of the questions the committee did ask and concerned about is not only the height, but also the views. Now, they did show different renderings of how the arch would look at different spots around the district. But they want more from not only the Lincoln Memorial. Will it, you know, block Arlington National Cemetery from the Lincoln Memorial and a view from Arlington National Cemetery across the bridge to the Lincoln Memorial? Will block that.
1: Jimmy says other concerns mentioned during the meeting before the board took its vote include construction sound and traffic issues.
6: All right, now to the case of a U.S. Olympian accused of damaging the reflecting pool near the Lincoln Memorial. He made his first court appearance today, and WTOP's John Doman was in the courtroom.
12: Today, Davey Hearn pled not guilty. Because he is not guilty.
5: A group of anti-Trump protesters gathered outside the courthouse to cheer on David Hearn, though inside the courthouse, the hearing was brief and drama-free. Hearn's lawyers demanding a speedy trial and making clear they were going to fight this felony charge aggressively. While another hearing is set for next month, no trial date was set, and we know it won't happen before next year. Hearn is repped by three lawyers, including Norm Eisen, who spoke briefly after the proceeding.
12: It is not a crime to touch the reflecting pool, to touch water in the United States of America.
5: The judge allowed Hearn to remain free, and he has no restrictions on where he can go. Outside D.C. Superior Court, John Dome in WTOP News.
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13: 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I'm John Werta.
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6: Traffic and weather on WTOP. Dave Dildine in the WTOP Traffic Center.
14: In Virginia, Kyle, on I-66, the westbound crash in Centerville was moved from left to right. It's on the right shoulder, out of the way. All the crashes near the plains also out of the way. Delays have yet to completely ease, though. On the Beltway in Fairfax County, long delays on the outer loop from Merrifield and Annandale into the Springfield interchange. The crash on the far right in the collection of lanes that would go southbound on 95 or onto 644. Outer loop is very slow in Alexandria. The inner loop is jam-packed from Tyson's across the Legion Bridge, as it is eastbound from Bethesda into Silver Spring. The water woes, though, near Connecticut in Colesville Road. The water has subsided and the lanes are all passable, just clogged with traffic now. Outer loop is very slow near Landover, as it is in Bethesda. 270 beginning to get some relief, but inside the Beltway, we've got a crash on 50 in Chevrolet. Westbound delays from 202 toward Kenilworth Avenue. It is just one lane getting by. Northbound on DC 295 under Eastern Avenue, high water along the right side. And straight ahead in Maryland on the Baltimore-Washington Parkway, northbound traffic is soggy and slow. From Greenbelt toward a point before Powder Mill Road, where MDOT has the right lane coned off at high standing water on the BW Parkway. Still raining at the Bay Bridge, only two lanes open eastbound. Expect delays near Ritchie Highway with the wipers on. Selling your car, watch out for fake payments, unsafe meetups, endless haggling, or you could just sell to Fitzgerald to know exactly who you're dealing with. Go to FitzBuysCars.com. Dave Dildine, next traffic report in 10 minutes.
1: Thank you, Dave. Let's bring in WTOP meteorologist Mike Stinnifer as we track the severe weather. Mike, are we out of the woods yet?
7: We're getting there, especially from along and north of the I-66 and Route 50. The worst of the storms have come to an end. The flash flood watch and the severe thunderstorm watch has been canceled for our western suburbs. Southern suburbs, where we continue to keep an eye on heavy rain. Right now, a flash flood warning continues until 8:30 along the I-95 corridor from Dale City through Triangle all the way down to Aquia Harbor and then westward to the Morrisville and the Gold Vein area. The rain is starting to taper off here, but it is a slow process. Not severe, but very heavy storms moving through the southern portions of Prince George's County, across most of Charles County, and now moving into portions of Calvert County. And we just got a brand new severe thunderstorm warning, and let me run that out here for you. Northern St. Mary's County, southern Calvert County, southeastern portions of Prince George's County, east central Charles County under a severe thunderstorm warning until 7:15 this evening. Right now, a severe thunderstorm located near Golden Beach or near Halloween Point, moving east at 25 miles an hour. Main hazard here will be 60 mile an hour wind gusts. So areas like Prince Frederick and Charlotte Hall, Hughesville, are seeing this heavy thunderstorm right now. Eventually, areas like Lusby and California and Lexington Park in Maryland, we'll see this heavy thunderstorm too. Storms will taper off and come to an end over the next couple of hours, and both the severe thunderstorm watch and the flood watch will be canceled early, I believe. Overnight, it'll be muggy with some fog, upper 60s to mid-70s. Could see another round of strong, possibly severe thunderstorms tomorrow afternoon with a high near 90. Then we'll get a front through here, partly sunny, cooler, and less muggy on Saturday, highs low to mid-80s. And right now, Ann and Kyle, down to 74 at Reagan National.
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13: NVIDIA is moving into the Woody's building in downtown D.C. The Washington Business Journal reports the chip giant joins a list of companies leasing space in D.C., including Netflix, OpenAI, and Anthropic. Mortgage rates back on the rise. Freddie Mac says the typical 30-year fixed-rate mortgage has climbed to 6.49% this week. And PepsiCo cut prices on its snacks earlier this year, but that failed to lift sales. They were flat in North America. PepsiCo owns brands like Smart Food, Lay's, and Ruffles. At the closing bell Thursday, green arrows for the major stock averages. The Dow Jones Industrial Average up 139 points. The S&P 500 added 60. The NASDAQ climbed 336 points. John Wardock, WTOP News.
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6: Coming up on WTOP, Democrats in Maine are moving on from Graham Plattner now that their nominee for the Senate has dropped out of the race. More of what will come next and what it could mean to Democrats' plans to recapture the Senate with CBS Chief Washington Correspondent Major Garrett just ahead. It's now 6:13.
18: 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Nate Fitzgerald, the head of product management for the Enterprise Security Group at Broadcom, says agencies will have to rethink their approach to cybersecurity for two main reasons.
19: Budget pressure and staff reduction pressure. Primarily, I see this being targeted for FY26. So this is what we're anticipating. I think this means that niche vendors are going to be kind of in the spotlight in a negative way. And I think there's going to be sort of a trend towards buying suites. So vendors that specialize in multiple functional areas, multiple control points offered within a single suite or bundle. And that those are opportunities I think that the industry has. And that I think the pressure will be there to kind of get away from niche vendors because those tend to be the most expensive vendors, even though, yes, they often are the best of breed.
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1: It's 6:15. I'm Ann Kramer.
6: And I'm Kyle Cooper. Thanks for being with us.
1: We have some breaking weather news. A tornado warning is now in effect for Western St. Mary's County in Southern Maryland and Charles County in Southern Maryland. The National Weather Service Service put that in effect until 6:30 this evening. Just about 3 minutes ago, a confirmed water spout was located offshore near the Wicomico River. It is moving east at 30 miles per hour. If you were in the direct path of the tornado touchdown, obviously flying debris is going to be dangerous. You have to be careful for any kind of damage to the place that you are. If there's roofs and siding, window damage is possible as well. The tornado is going to remain over mainly rural areas of western St. Mary's and south central Charles counties like Rock Point, Issue, and Cobb Island. But again, that tornado warning now in place for St. Mary's County and Charles County until 6:30 this evening. So about another 15 minutes. Keep it here on WTOP. We'll bring you the latest in this storm as we get it.
6: All right, now to that U.S. Senate race in Maine. It's been almost 24 hours since Graham Plattner dropped out of the race as the party nominee, but the controversy surrounding his selection and then withdrawal could impact the plans by Democrats to take control of the Senate. Plattner made his decision days after a former girlfriend accused him of raping her, an accusation that he denied.
1: Well, CBS News Chief Washington Correspondent Major Garrett joins us live. Major's host of The Takeout on the CBS 24/7 streaming network. Major, when we talked last week about this, we thought this might be coming. It happened last night. Can the Democrats recover from this and try and be successful in their efforts to defeat Susan Collins?
2: In theory, yes, but in practice, it's going to be immeasurably more difficult than if this had not come to pass. That's pretty obvious, but Democrats are dealing with that reality. I had one of the Democrats, one of the seven who've already announced that they're going to seek the party's nomination, Jordan Wood, on my program, The Takeout, mere moments ago. And he said, there's going to be a nominating process for all 16 counties in Maine. Here's one complicating factor, quite separate from all of the many controversies that Graham Plattner set in motion. Plattner, though he posted that exit video last night, is not and has not filled out the paperwork to officially withdraw from this race. Not yet. And my colleague, Caitlin Huey Burns, reports from Portland, Maine, Graham Plattner does not intend to do that until the deadline on Monday, meaning that just injects more uncertainty in all this. Yes, his campaign is over, but until he fills out that paperwork, it's not official, which creates just a kind of aura of uncertainty that Democrats trying to campaign to succeed him simply do not need.
6: Major, most are saying that the only path to Democrats taking control of the Senate runs right through Maine. What does this episode do to all those plans?
2: It vastly complicates them. Now, Susan Collins is a formidable political figure in Maine. Five-term incumbent. She was in solid position before Graham Plattner entered this race, and then Graham Plattner seemed to harness a kind of raw, progressive, and centrist Democratic energy in Maine. And the primary got 125,000 votes. Turnout was very high. People thought, wow, he's kind of tapped into something. He's found a kind of connective thing between centrist Democrats in the state and more progressive activist ones who maybe had been sitting on the sidelines before. That's all theoretically still something that somebody can harness, but we don't know who that somebody is. It's going to be a cumbersome two-week process to get a nominee by July 27th, which is the state's deadline. So that energy is still there, but we have no idea who can possibly harness it and how they'll try to harness it. What we do know is Susan Collins has a long record of winning in Maine, and she's going to have some $50 million of campaign spending in her coffers, ready to meet whoever that Democratic challenger is come the end of this month.
1: Thank you, Major. We appreciate it.
2: Thank you.
1: CBS News Chief Washington Correspondent Major Garrett.
6: It is now 6:20. Let's check on the traffic. Here is Dave Dildine in the traffic center.
14: On the Beltway in Fairfax County, still a wet and slow ride. Southbound on the Outer Loop from Tysons to Springfield. As you enter into the Springfield interchange in the rightmost lane that merges eventually onto Old Keene Mill Road, that's where the crash remains on the Outer Loop. Still congested in Alexandria, naturally on the Inner Loop from Tysons up to the American Legion Bridge. 95 southbound still crowded in Lorton. Northbound still slow through Stafford to Quantico. 66 westbound crashes near 28 Centerville and 245 the Plains. Mostly out of the way, but still slowing the westbound pace in both cases. In Maryland, on 50 westbound near Chevrolet. The delays are easing. The crash is clear near Kenilworth Avenue. But on DC 295, northbound traffic is still jammed coming out of northeast because of residually high water under Eastern Avenue along the right side. That's also the case on the Baltimore-Washington Parkway northbound. The right lane is out of commission at a point before Powder Mill Road. You stay left. I-70 westbound, delays toward crashes west of 29 Ellicott City and before 27 Mount Airy. Outer Loop still crowded in Silver Spring. So is the Outer Loop in Bethesda. And it's still raining at the Bay Bridge. Eastbound delays on 50 begin back near Ritchie Highway. 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Dave Dildine, next traffic report in less than 10 minutes.
1: All right, the weather continues to be our big story. Let's bring in WTOP meteorologist Mike Stiniford. And Mike, you said this might be possible, a tornado. Tell us what's happening in St. Mary's and in Charles counties right now.
7: Yeah. Watching a waterspout that came ashore right near Rock Point right now. So there's a tornado warning until 6:30 for western St. Mary's County and south central Charles County. So right around the Rock Point area, just to the north of Cobb Island, a possible tornado right now. So we'll keep a close eye on that. That warning will expire in about 8 minutes. To the northeast of there, we've got a severe thunderstorm right between the Prince Frederick area, approaching the Calvert Beach area, and eventually it'll hit Lusby, Solomon's Island and California and Lexington Park over the next 20 to 30 minutes. A main cell here will be a 60-mile-an-hour wind gust, but there is some rotation just to the west of Leonardtown, too, so we'll keep a close eye on that in case we get another warning. The severe thunderstorm watch and the flood watch go until 11 o'clock just for the immediate metro area, though, and I think that'll be canceled over the next hour as the worst of the weather moves off to the east. Overnight, it'll be foggy with a muggy in upper 60s to mid-70s. Another round of thunderstorms tomorrow afternoon as a front comes through. These could be severe with a high near 90. Look for better weather over the weekend. Right now, Ann and Kyle, temperature 74, Reagan National.
6: Mike, earlier you had mentioned that there had been reports of some trees down like in the Stafford and Aquia area. Is that right?
7: Yeah, from North Stafford up toward the Quantico area, apparently some trees were knocked down. And this is that same cell that went through there, and there are apparently some reports of some trees on some houses in that region.
6: Right. And also, you were reporting earlier that this storm just, it's dumping so much rain up to some places Potomac earlier, up to the rate of four inches an hour.
7: Yeah, that is correct. And these cells that are moving through southern Maryland right now, still seeing rainfall rates of 2 to 3 inches per hour. The good news, if there is any, is that because of the drought, a lot of the rain is actually being soaked up by the ground. If this was a normal summer with normal storms, we would see more flooding this afternoon. But a lot of this rain is just being soaked up by the very dry ground due to the long drought we've been under.
1: Thanks for the update, Mike. We appreciate it. That is WTOP meteorologist Mike Stiniford. 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
0: Another good day of World Cup soccer. Mbappe recovered from a missed penalty to score his 20th World Cup goal and help send France through to the men's semifinals. 2-0 win over Morocco in Foxborough, where they are still celebrating. The French supporters are still hanging out as France is into the semis, beating Morocco as they are the runners-up in 2022, trying to capture the trophy here in 2026. Now, tomorrow, Spain and Belgium play at 3 o'clock in another quarterfinal match. The winner of that game would face France in the semifinals. Commanders retiring John Riggins is number 44 coming up this season. Week 9 matchup against the LA Rams. A ceremony at halftime of that game, nicknamed the Diesel, Riggins was a workhorse running back, rushing for over 7,400 yards, almost 80 touchdowns in 9 seasons with the team. Of course, that great run in Super Bowl 17 to help the then Washington franchise beat Miami. Riggins, just the 7th player in franchise history to have his jersey number retired. Wizards fans excited for tonight. Summer League starts with number 1 pick A.J. Devansa playing for the Wizards versus Utah, and number 2 pick Darren Peterson, tip off just after 9 from Las Vegas. Frank Henran, WTOP Sports.
6: 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We'll update you on the severe weather that's rolling through just ahead here on WTOP. It's now 6:27.
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14: Recapping just the top traffic tie-ups, the longest traffic backups as well. DC 295 northbound jammed through northeast. At Eastern Avenue, a lane still submerged in high water. Baltimore-Washington Parkway northbound near Powder Mill Road. The right lane is still blocked, but the flooding is coming down there. A little high water in a lane of the Beltway between 202 and 50. Interloop still crawling into Silver Spring, but the water has receded at Colesville Road now. The lanes are passable. 50 eastbound of the Bay Bridge, still slow, still raining there. Only 2 lanes open shorebound. Virginia, long outer loop delays from 66 to Springfield. Crash in the Springfield interchange along the right side of the merge. 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Dave Dildine, next traffic report in 10 minutes.
6: All right, now to WTOP meteorologist Mike Steniford. He's tracking these strong storms for us. Where do we stand now?
7: The tornado warning just expired. It will not be reissued, so we'll keep a close eye on the area because there's still some rotation along with that cell. North of there, a new severe thunderstorm warning for northwestern Calvert County, southeastern Prince George's County. It goes until 7:15. Right now, Doppler radar is showing a band of severe thunderstorms from Dunkirk to North Peak and North Beach to Chesapeake Beach, southward to around Huntingtown. This is all moving off to the east at 15 miles per hour. Watch out for 60-mile-an-hour wind gusts and torrential rainfall. South of there, another band of severe thunderstorms stretching from near Eagle Harbor to Prince Frederick to Calvert Beach and Long Beach and approaching the Lusby area. This is moving to the east around 30 miles an hour. And we're keeping a close eye on the Leonardtown area, California, and Lexington Park in case we get some warnings south of this cell. That's just moving to the north of that region. Severe thunderstorm watch and flash flood watch go until 11 o'clock this evening, just for the immediate metro area. And for tonight, some more storms. They will diminish over the next couple of hours. I think we might see another round of storms again tomorrow afternoon. We'll keep you updated. Mike Stenifer, WTOP News.
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14: Good evening, I'm Kyle Cooper.
1: I'm Ann Kramer. Mike Chakaitis is our producer.
14: Top stories we're following this afternoon for you on WTOP. 8 men have now been indicted in Ohio in connection with an alleged plot to attack last month's USC Freedom 250 event at the White House. Federal prosecutors say the men, who are from 5 different states, allegedly talked about using explosive-packed drones and then opening fire as people tried to get away. According to court documents, they spent weeks gathering weapons, ammunition, body armor, explosives, and other gear before the plot was uncovered. Investigators say they got wind of the alleged threat just 4 days before the event and moved quickly to stop it.
1: Well, now to the latest on the Trump administration claims that vandals cut the bottom liner of the reflecting pool by the Lincoln Memorial. The Bethesda man accused of damaging the pool, David Hearn, appeared in court earlier today on a felony charge. Hearn is a former U.S. Olympian. His sport was canoeing. WTOP's John Doman has more on the court appearance and what his attorneys are saying about the case.
18: The courtroom was packed and the hearing was quick, only about 5 minutes, enough for Hearn's lawyers to announce he's pleading not guilty and made clear they will fight this case aggressively. No trial date was set, though Hearn's lawyers made clear they want this case to move quick.
19: We have confidence in our justice system to see through this misuse of government power.
18: Another hearing is set for next month. Norm Eisen is one of Hearn's lawyers on the case.
19: If Mr. Hearn can be charged with a felony for touching the reflecting pool, every American is at risk.
18: Hearn left the courthouse with his fist raised in the air while several anti-Trump protesters cheered him on. Outside D.C. Superior Court, John Dome in WTOP News.
14: Now to the U.S. war with Iran. Experts think there will likely be more shooting overnight as both sides try to figure out what to do next. And in the process, they'll likely have to find a new way to come to terms. WTOP National Security Correspondent J.J. Green joined us live earlier with some details.
20: What happens next is really an open question.
21: I'm really not sure.
20: Nicholas Redman is Director of Analysis at Oxford Analytica and Chief Geopolitical Analyst at Dow Jones.
21: I think we're going to have a small burst of fighting.
20: But while that's going on, a lot of questions have to be answered.
21: The first question is the President actually going to fully break off to that'll be the first thing. Is a sort of diplomatic process going to continue? That'll be one thing that would suggest that there is still an off-ramp in process.
20: But if the talks truly are broken off, there's no diplomatic off-ramp.
21: Then we really are back to something approaching square one.
20: But he says, even if that does happen,
21: there's a chance that the Gulf states might actually take more of a role here.
20: But the problem here is, what will that role be? Will it be militarily, or will it be just a diplomatic role?
14: WTOP National Security Correspondent J.J. Green.
1: 6:34, a new stage when it comes to battle for control of the U.S. Senate. It's unfolding in Maine now that Graham Plattner ended his campaign last night. Maine Democrats need to quickly choose a new Senate nominee to take on Republican Senator Susan Collins. That has already started. Here's WTOP's Mitchell Miller today on the Hill.
22: The head of the Maine Democratic Party, Devin Murphy Anderson, says they hope to create a process
23: that is open, inclusive, transparent, and fair.
22: The party is planning to hold a nominating convention before a July 27th deadline. It would include about 600 delegates from around the state. The field of candidates keeps growing. It includes former State Senate President Troy Jackson, former Health Director Nirav Shah, and former House candidate Jordan Wood. Among the other candidates is Dan Cleven, a Maine brewmaster. The nominee will need to rapidly ramp up a campaign, with polls showing recent gains for Republican Senator Susan Collins. On Capitol Hill, Mitchell Miller, WTOP News.
14: Do you remember your first summer job?
6: For 15,000 D.C. teens and young adults, that first paycheck, that first work experience starts this summer. WTOP's Heather Gustafson reports on the kickoff of this year's Summer Youth Employment Program.
2: The job was fun, so I mean, you can't beat that.
3: Rocco Gilbert is among the thousands of teens and young adults this summer in the district who are getting their first paycheck. It's thanks to a program that was set in place by former D.C. Mayor Marion Barry in 1979. Gilbert participated in this program as a third grader, playing T-ball, and now he's back as a paid coach.
2: I've done a lot of stuff. Now I'm in college, so I'm forever grateful for this place, and I think this place is a great place for young people to come and just grow in the game of baseball or softball.
3: Another counselor, Coach Jeff, says this academy has provided him unlimited opportunities.
4: From speaking from the Congress members to getting scholarships to traveling.
3: In the district, Heather Gustafson, WTOP News.
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5: 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I'm John Werdock.
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1: 6:38. Traffic and weather on WTOP. Dave starts us off in the traffic center.
2: Well, as if it wasn't wet enough, getting word of a car going off Rock Creek Parkway and going into Rock Creek. A fire rescue response heading down Rock Creek and Potomac Parkway for the crash, reportedly involving a car in the water near the curve at P Street Northwest. This happens once or twice every year in this spot. It doesn't sound like, we'll see how it comes out. The driver, it sounds like they climbed up the bank and got themselves onto land, but we'll stay tuned. DC Fire Rescue Unit's getting the inflatable boat down there just in case. Meanwhile, on DC 295, northbound traffic is still jammed badly from Pennsylvania Avenue up to Eastern Avenue, where there was residually high water along the right side near the underpass. In Maryland, on the Baltimore-Washington Parkway, the water has receded, and northbound both lanes are passable now between NASA Goddard and Powder Mill Road. Still wet at the Bay Bridge. Eastbound on 50, delays from Ritchie Highway limited to two lanes in the eastbound span. 70 westbound beyond 29 Ellicott City. It's single file getting by crash response. Very slow on many portions of a very wet Capitol Beltway this late afternoon. Interloop. It's a slog across the Legion Bridge and through Silver Spring. Had some residually high water between 50 and 202, crowding the outside edge. And in Fairfax County on the outer loop, super slow from 66 to Springfield. The remains of a crash along the right side as you enter into the Springfield interchange. If you're heading to the pool or park, Manny and Olga's is open and delivers. Feed the crew with two large two-topping square pizzas, seven wings, and a two-liter for only $24.99. Order now at mannyandolgas.com. Dave Deldine, next traffic report in about 10 minutes.
3: All right, we continue to watch this storm system push west and south. Let's get the very latest WTOP meteorologist Mike Steniford.
4: Yeah, watching southern Maryland right now, a band of severe thunderstorms now stretching from Dunkirk to around North Beach and Chesapeake Beach down at the Huntingtown area, moving to the east at around 30 miles an hour. 60-mile-an-hour wind gusts here and some torrential rainfall rates of 2 to 3 inches per hour. So I would say still some nasty weather here. South of there, another band of severe thunderstorms stretching from Prince Frederick down through around Golden Beach and Calvert Beach, Long Beach, approaching Lusby, Chesapeake Ranch Estates, Drum Point, Solomon's Island, California, Lexington Park, all going to get hit with a severe thunderstorm over the next 20 to 30 minutes. And other heavy cells are affecting the far southern portion of our listening area, including the Fredericksburg area. And keep in mind, there's a flood warning till 8:30 for areas along I-95 from Dale City to Aquia Harbor, and then westward to the Mooresville and the Gold Vein area. But the rain here in this area is diminishing. So a severe thunderstorm watch and a flood watch until 11 o'clock. Those will be canceled early as these cells move out of the region. Thunderstorms under over the next couple of hours. Overnight, we'll see some fog. Overnight lows upper 60s to mid-70s. Another round of strong, possibly severe storms tomorrow afternoon. Highs near 90. Then we'll get a front through here. Partly sunny, cooler, and less muggy on Saturday. Highs low to mid-80s. And in Kyle, still 74. Reagan National.
1: Thank you, Mike. It is 6:41. Time for Money News on WTOP. Let's check in with John Wardock.
5: 40% of business leaders in Northern Virginia expect the local economy to grow in the next 6 months. That's the highest percentage in a year, according to a survey from the Northern Virginia Chamber of Commerce. ZeniMax of Rockville has cut almost 400 workers. The Washington Business Journal says the cuts come as Microsoft slashes jobs in its Xbox division. ZeniMax is part of Xbox. And changes may be in the works at Netflix. The Wall Street Journal reports the streaming giant is exploring several options, including adding live TV. At the closing bell on Thursday, a winning day for the major stock averages, the Dow up 139 points, the S&P 500 added 60, the NASDAQ climbed 336 points. John Wardock, WTOP News.
3: It is 6:42. A stretch of Rock Creek Park looks like a construction zone. That's because it is right now. But once D.C. Water's Clean Rivers Project tunnel is finished, nearly 4 years from now, officials say the wild look of the park will be restored and the park's waterway will be a lot cleaner. Here's WTOP's Kate Ryan.
6: Water health is an extremely important part of maintaining the watershed here.
7: Ryan Joyner is the National Park Service superintendent of Rock Creek Park.
6: Piney Branch behind me, there's several other tributaries. They all feed into the Potomac that feeds into the Chesapeake.
7: Joyner says the tunnel being constructed by DC Water will drastically cut the amount of wastewater and runoff that flows into Piney Branch and the other tributaries.

0: areas of the park. Matt Brown with DC Water explains.
1: The tunnel will capture 4.2 million gallons of combined sewage. The tunnel will be about a half a mile long, 22 feet in diameter.
0: And that wastewater will get diverted to Blue Plains for treatment. Juliana Gonin, an advisory neighborhood commissioner of nearby Crestwood, says the project will help protect a treasured resource.
2: Crestwood is surrounded on three of four sides by Rock Creek Park. It's what defines the neighborhood and makes it so special. This project's going to help keep the creek healthy for years to come.
0: Kate Ryan, WTOP News.
3: Up ahead here on WTOP, we will have the latest Matt Koufax report as he looks at the tiger at the National Zoo. 6:43.
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10: It is 6:45. Good evening. I'm Kyle Cooper.
3: And I'm Ann Kramer. Thanks for joining us.
10: The Smithsonian's National Zoo is hoping a brand new tiger baby will come soon as their newest female tiger begins to settle in. In today's Mad About Town, WTOP's Matt Koufax heads to the zoo's Great Cats Wing to catch up with Sova to hear more about the efforts to rehabilitate an endangered species.
11: Nothing really prepares you for the massive fangs, claws outstretched, and warm breath of a 235-pound apex predator right in your face.
12: Can you lay down for me?
11: But when you're called in to feed a Siberian tiger for the day, you swallow your fear, and the answer is always yes.
13: Cat is a cat, no matter how big.
11: My afternoon with Sova the tiger and her keeper, Charlie Shaw, was incredibly eye-opening. A behind-the-scenes look at what it takes to work on the conservation of a species whose numbers are dwindling every day.
14: Their numbers aren't great in the wild whatsoever, so what we're trying to do is breed them and stay in the population.
11: I was here in the Great Cats Wing once before last year to meet Vostok, Sova's 350-pound potential mate. Briefly check back in with him this time around, too.
13: Hey, buddy.
11: The last time I was here, Sova had just arrived. Charlie told me so far the pair, who are around 3 and 4 years old respectively, have met once from across the yard. Sova's actually very shy, so it didn't quite go as planned.
14: We've had some setbacks. We did one visual howdy across the way, and it spooked her a little bit, and we had a hard time getting her to come back inside.
11: But overall, Charlie says,
14: I do have a lot of pride in how much she's improved. She's come a really long way. So before, we couldn't even bring people down because she would be boo and just be gone. And now we can bring guests down and make friends. And
13: I love that.
11: Even while I was there, she came up to the edge of the metal cage as I stuck food through and seemed to warm up as time went on. I'm told the little growls you keep hearing are called chuffs and are actually
14: noise to make you seem like I'm friendly. Are you friendly? Let's hang out. It'll be cool.
11: Charlie says at 3 years old, Sova is just beginning to fully mature. And in their ever ongoing mission of conservation for this species, they have high hopes.
13: Baby coming soon, hopefully.
14: Oh my God, I hope so.
11: Here at the National Zoo, enjoying another day with the tigers and Charlie.
14: Yeah, it's becoming kind of a regular thing for you.
11: Keeper Matt, I like the sound of it. I'm Matt Koufax, WTOP News.
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3: 6:48. It has been a very busy afternoon and evening. Let's check in with Dave in the traffic center.
15: It's happened again in Rock Creek Park. A car shooting off a rain-slicked Rock Creek Parkway and ending up nose down in Rock Creek. The fire rescue response and park police response on Rock Creek Parkway northbound. Right side is blocked. We're in the two-way pattern now, or entering it. So northbound traffic's either sharing the southbound lanes under park police direction or maybe just held. They didn't need the boat. The driver got themselves onto land. Back near the Kennedy Center, there's an unrelated medical response blocking a lane of Rock Creek Parkway, adding to delays. Take it easy out there. Rain's starting to taper off, but the roads are still wet. A lot of them are still slick. DC 295 northbound, that was flooded under Eastern Avenue earlier today. The lanes are probably passable, but the pace has not yet improved much northbound through Northeast on 295. On the Beltway in Virginia, outer loop very slow from 66 into Springfield. The last of a crash crowding the right side at the beginning of the Springfield interchange near the beginning of the merge lanes for Old Keene Mill Road and I-95. 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Dave Deldine, next traffic report in 10 minutes.
10: All right, now to WTOP meteorologist Mike Seneford. Micah, where do we stand with these storms?
16: They're all over southern Maryland right now. One band of severe thunderstorms near Chesapeake Beach. That's getting ready to go out into the bay, and that will take care of that threat there. Further to the south, band of heavy thunderstorms from Prince Frederick down to Calvert Beach to Lusby to around Solomon's Island and California, Maryland. All moving to the east around 30 miles an hour. This will affect areas including California and Lexington Park before it heads out into the bay. And not severe, but a band of heavy thunderstorms stretching all the way back to around the Fredericksburg area along I-95. So we'll keep a close eye on this area in case we get at least one or two more warnings. But the worst of the weather will be out of here in about an hour. By about 8 o'clock, I think we can sound the all clear. Overnight areas of dense fog, lows upper 60s to mid 70s. Tomorrow, cold front comes our way. Hot and muggy. Some afternoon and evening thunderstorms. These could be severe. Highs near 90. Then behind the front on Saturday, partly sunny, cooler, and less muggy. Highs will be in the low to mid 80s. And right now, Ann and Kyle holding a 74 at Reagan National.
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10: New tonight, the Trump administration is taking Maryland to court over its immigration policies. The Justice Department has filed a lawsuit against the state and Maryland Attorney General Anthony Brown, arguing that Maryland isn't doing enough to cooperate with federal immigration enforcement. The administration says some local facilities have refused to turn over immigrants wanted by federal officials, making it harder to carry out deportations. The lawsuit is the latest in a string of legal battles between the Trump administration and states over immigration policy.
3: The man accused of killing one National Guard member here in D.C. and injuring another is now in the hospital tonight. Federal prosecutors say Ramanula Lakhanwal was rushed there overnight for treatment that they say was needed to save his life. Now, court records show that they started to become concerned in recent weeks because he had stopped eating and his health was going downhill. Prosecutors aren't giving many details about his condition. Courts have previously allowed prisons to force-feed inmates during life-threatening hunger strikes. Lakhanwal pleaded not guilty to charges that were tied to that November 2025 shooting, killed West Virginia National Guard Specialist Sarah Beckstrom and seriously injured Staff Sergeant Andrew Wolf.
10: One of golf's most inspiring championships took place in Montgomery County over the weekend as elite players from around the world competed in the U.S. Adaptive Open. The tournament was held at the Woodmont Country Club in Rockville. WTOP's Neil Augenstein is hearing from some of the game's top competitors.
1: The level of the play is just unfathomable.
2: Fort Martin from Potomac tied for 10th in the U.S. Adaptive Open Championship. Players have physical, intellectual, and sensory impairments. Kim Poppert from England won the men's title for the second year in a row. He wishes he had this opportunity when he was younger.
22: Cerebral golf has helped me be more confident and more accepting of myself. I think if I'd have had that when I was 7, 8, 9, 10 years old, that could have been really powerful.
23: It takes some work. It takes some dedication.
2: Kim Moore won the women's title for the second year in a row.
23: It's an adaptable game, and it's something that we can all play.
2: Neil Augenstein, WTOP. News.
3: 6:54, D.C.'s war on rats is going high tech. The health department launched a new online dashboard that lets you track where the rodent complaints are being reported and what D.C.'s doing about it. City says it's responded to more than 5,000 complaints this year and treated nearly 10,000 rat burrows. The goal is to get a better look at the problem areas, encourage more people to report sightings through 311. You can find the dashboard on the D.C. Department of Health's website.
10: 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Checking in with Frank Hanrahan.
24: Men's World Cup, we got France advancing on. Mbappe missed a penalty kick, but then he gets some sweet revenge, scoring his 20th World Cup goal. Helps send France through to the semis. 2-0 win over Morocco. Played this one in Foxborough. So France's best players coming through in the big moments. As France were the runners-up in 2022, trying to raise a trophy this year. Got a couple more wins in front of them if they can. Tomorrow, Spain, Belgium, that's at 3. As the quarters move on, the winner of that match will face France in the semifinals. Well, he's one of the greatest running backs of all time, Super Bowl 17 MVP and Washington's leading rusher. John Riggins will have his number 44 retired November 8th. Versus the Rams with a ceremony at halftime of that game. Riggins will just be the 7th player in franchise history to have his jersey number retired by Washington. Wizards fans, very excited for tonight. Summer League kicks off. Get a chance to see the number 1 overall pick the Wizards selected in A.J. Dabanza out of BYU. Dabanza will face Utah. And number 2 pick, Darren Peterson, tip off tonight just after 9 o'clock from Las Vegas at Wimbledon. Coco Gauff's run at the title comes to an end gut-wrenching fashion in the semis, losing 12-10 in a third set tiebreaker to Carolina Mukova. That was in one semifinal. I'm Frank Hanrahan, WTOP Sports.
3: Thank you, Frank. Up ahead, we continue to track the severe weather that has moved through our region since about 2 o'clock today. I have some updates on storm damage for you. It is 6:57.
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3: 6:58. Let's head to the traffic center, find out the latest now from Dave.
10: The top traffic incidents that we're tracking, topping the list in the district, the car in Rock Creek. Rock Creek and Potomac Parkway, northbound, heavy and slow. Getting up to the curve at Peace Street, the response along the right side of Rock Creek Parkway. DC 295 northbound, still slow. The water should have receded under Eastern Avenue. It was on the right. In Virginia, outer loop still very slow. Annandale to Springfield. On the outer, before the Springfield interchange, crash on the right side. Inner loop just as slow, leaving Tysons across the Legion Bridge unimpeded. In Maryland on 50 eastbound, delays from Ritchie Highway to the Bay Bridge still wet. Only two lanes are open toward the eastern shore. WTOP Traffic Center presented by Window Nation. 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I'm Dave Dildine. Next traffic report with Steve Dresner in 10 minutes.
0: All right, we've got a severe thunderstorm watch until 10 tonight, a flood watch until 11. There's some other watches and warnings in effect. We'll have the very latest for you coming up with Mike Steniford. But those storms are eventually going to end before midnight tonight. Some clearing, some fog developing overnight. The lows will be in the 60s. And then tomorrow, chance for this happening all over again. Evening thunderstorms with a high near 90 on your Friday. Right now in Washington, we've got 74 degrees, 73 at DuPont Circle, 73 in Germantown, and 73 degrees right now in Annandale.
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0: Good evening, I'm Kyle Cooper.
3: I'm Ann Kramer. Coming up,
0: we continue to follow wild weather. A flash flood warning remains in effect for parts of Northern Virginia. A severe thunderstorm warning in effect for Southern Maryland.
3: Eight men have now been indicted by a grand jury in Ohio as a result of the UFC event at the White House.
0: The man accused of shooting two National Guard members in D.C. last year, killing one, is refusing to eat. We get the latest with the Washington Post coming up in 15 minutes.
3: And on Wall Street for the day, the Dow ended up 139 points.
0: It is 7 o'clock.
4: From ABC News, I'm Dave Packer. The U.S. and Iran exchanging a new round of airstrikes. The U.S. military hitting at least nine towns in Iran overnight, and Tehran launching attacks toward Kuwait, Bahrain, and Jordan. Officials say U.S. forces intercepted dozens of Iranian drones and missiles with no American troops injured.
5: Right now, no clarity as to when it might end. But another interesting fact, both what we've heard from the president is he's been very clear that strikes are coming. Both what we saw earlier this day on 2 days of strikes so far, he has telegraphed that they are coming. It's kind of a message being sent to Iran right there as well.
4: ABC's Louis Martinez. After announcing Wednesday night that he would do so, a source says Graham Plattner privately told staff that he plans to officially file paperwork to withdraw from the Maine Senate race on Monday, the day of the deadline to get himself off the November ballot. In Maine, Jane Lank was caught outside her home trying to take a Plattner for Senate bumper sticker off her vehicle.
6: So I'm going to have to cover it up. So whoever the new person is going to be, that's who I'm going to put on there.
4: A growing fallout after an ICE officer shot and killed Lorenzo Salgado Araujo in Houston. Family says he had been in the U.S. for more than 3 decades. ABC's John Quinones says Araujo was in the process of getting a work permit.
9: A lawyer called the Araujo family this afternoon and told them that their father's immigration papers, which he had been working on getting for a long time, his work permit after 35 years, might finally be ready. The boys will have to tell the court that permit is no longer necessary. They are too busy planning their father's funeral.
4: The lawyer for the family of 18-year-old Nolan Wells says it will conduct an independent autopsy following the 18-year-old's death while celebrating 4th of July with friends. Attorney Ben Crump, citing the history of Mississippi, saying that the family has concerns about authorities in the state investigating the death of a young black man. You're listening to ABC News.
11: It's 7:02 on Thursday evening, July 9th, 74 degrees, storms ending later with some clearing, lows around 70. Good evening, I'm Ian Crawford. Top story continues to be the weather this evening. We have gotten blasted by heavy rain, strong storms, and several warnings remain in effect. Let's get the latest live with WTOP meteorologist Mike Sidiford. Hi, Mike.
12: And good evening, Ian. Yeah, we're watching Southern Maryland right now. A band of severe thunderstorms around the Lusby area, southward to around Solomon's Island, California, and Lexington Park. This activity moving to the east at around 30 miles an hour. So we'll keep a close eye on this as will move out in the bay over the next 30 minutes. But severe, not strong thunderstorms are still persisting across the far southern portion of our listening area in southern Maryland, and they stretch way back to right around the Fredericksburg area, and so we'll keep an eye here in case we get one or two more warnings. But the good news is by about 8 o'clock this evening, I think the worst of the weather will be out of here, and we'll see the severe thunderstorm watch and the flood watch canceled early. We'll get a break overnight, but it could be another round of strong, possibly severe thunderstorms tomorrow afternoon as a cold front comes through the region. And I'll be back in just a couple of minutes with your complete forecast.
11: All right, Mike, thanks a lot. These storms have brought with them power outages throughout the area. Dominion Energy reports 1,300 customers in Fairfax County without power. They also report 800 homes and businesses in the dark in Stafford County. Stay with WTOP as we keep you updated on the storms and the power outages. The storm is still messing up flight schedules at all three regional airports. The FAA issued ground stops for Reagan National, Dulles, and BWI Thurgood Marshall airports until 7:45 at least because of the thunderstorms moving through the region. Delays at those airports averaging somewhere around 90 minutes. If you're heading to the airport or you need to pick someone up from the airport, check with the airline first before you leave home as delays continue to grow. It is 7:04. There is other news to tell you about tonight. Eight men accused of plotting to attack the UFC 250 event at the White House and kill government officials have now been indicted in Ohio. Investigators say the FBI learned about the alleged threat on June 10th, just days before the mixed martial art event. According to court documents, one of the men allegedly told investigators the plan was to fly drones loaded with explosives into the event, then open fire as people ran from the scene. The men, who are from five different states, are charged with terrorism and murder-related conspiracies. Prosecutors say they allegedly spent weeks gathering weapons, ammunition, body armor, explosive, drones, and other equipment before the plot was disrupted. The former Olympian accused of vandalizing the reflecting pool at the National Mall has made his first court appearance. WTOP's John Doman was there for David Hearn's arraignment.
1: The hearing started early and ended fast, with lawyers for David Hearn announcing he would plead not guilty to one felony count of damaging property. Outside the courthouse, there was a group of protesters supporting Hearn, waiting to cheer him on.
7: Every American should be alarmed about this prosecution.
1: One of Hearn's attorneys, Norm Eisen, spoke briefly after the hearing and said they would aggressively fight this as long as it goes on.
7: The evidence will establish, as we have stated today, Mr. Hearn is innocent.
1: No trial dates has been set, though another hearing is scheduled for next month. Hearn will remain free throughout this process with no restrictions on where he can go. Outside D.C. Superior Court, John Dome in WTOP News.
11: A major construction project in Rock Creek Park is getting underway, and it will mean years of work and traffic impacts along Piney Branch Parkway. But as WTOP's Kate Ryan tells us tonight, D.C. Water says the long-term payoff will be cleaner waterways and a healthier Rock Creek.
13: When you think of Rock Creek Park, you don't think of construction, but as part of its multi-billion dollar Clean Rivers project, D.C. Water's building a tunnel along Piney Branch Parkway, and officials held a groundbreaking.
14: 1, 2, 3.
13: Woo-hoo! Matt Brown with D.C. Water explains currently when heavy rains hit, overflows, including sewage, are released into area creeks and rivers. Under the new system, that wastewater will be funneled to Blue Plains for treatment.
15: Right now, in an average year, we have about 25 overflows. So because of this tunnel, we will reduce that number on an average year down to one.
13: Brian Joyner is the National Park Service Superintendent of Rock Creek Park.
16: Piney Branch, which has long borne the brunt of the heavy stormwater and sewage flows, will finally recover and become the healthy functioning system that was intended to be.
13: Kate Ryan, WTOP News.
11: John Riggins helped deliver the Burgundy and Gold's first Super Bowl title. Now he is being honored with his iconic number 44, becoming the seventh jersey retired in Commanders team history. Team President Mark Klaus joined us earlier and described the moment when he told Riggo the news.
17: His first reaction was, you know, come on, Mark, you know, are you sure you want to? And of course, we're like, John, it's, you know, you're a legend. And once we talked about how important this will be for fans, it immediately got him excited about it. And he, you know, you see in the video, if you haven't watched it, I encourage everyone to take a look. It is John. It's authentic. It's real. It's the fans were so important to him, and what a great representative for for our franchise and for the history of our team.
11: That is Commander's Team President Mark Klaus. Ahead in Money News.
2: 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I'm John Wardon.
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11: Traffic and weather on WTOP. Good evening, Steve Dressler.
24: And good evening, Ian. Let's start off leaving the district. We're still backed up on the northbound side of DC 295. It does look like the longstanding water right near Eastern Avenue has gone away. It is slightly a better flow, but as you get onto the northbound lanes of the BW Parkway, still dealing with crash activity right near the 50 split. Staying on that northbound side, new crash now being reported up by 450. It looks like we could have a lane blocked. Now, in the district, northbound over on the Rock Creek Parkway near P Street, one literally into the creek. And at last report, we still have the right side block. Now, at our area airports, we still have an extended ground stop in progress at BWI Marshall, Reagan National, and Dulles International Airports. It's currently in effect now until 7:45. If you're picking up people or catching a late flight, check with your courier. 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I'm Steve Dresner. Your next traffic report coming up in less than 10 minutes.
11: WTOP meteorologist Mike Sindiford back again live with an update on the forecast, Mike.
12: And the flood watch just been canceled by the National Weather Service. Severe thunderstorm watch now only effect for Calvert and St. Mary's County. That goes until 10 o'clock. I think that'll be canceled as soon as this last round of storms moves through the region. But one last band of severe thunderstorms now from around the Lusby area through the Solomons Island area and southward to Lexington Park, moving to the east around 25 miles an hour, 60 mile an hour wind gusts with these cells. Still seeing some heavy cells across the far southern portion of our listening area, so we'll keep a close eye on those. But the worst of the weather now moving out of the area fairly quickly. So for tonight, showers and storms are out of here by 9 o'clock overnight. We'll see some clearing. Areas of dense fog will develop. Overnight lows will be in the upper 60s to mid 70s. Cold front comes our way tomorrow, partly cloudy skies, hot and muggy. A risk of some afternoon and some evening thunderstorms. These could be severe. We'll get it to a high near 90. Then behind the front on Saturday, partly sunny, cooler, and less muggy. Highs low to mid 80s. Highs in the 80s on Sunday. Slight chance for shower. Right now, Ian, we have a temperature of 76 at Reagan National.
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2: Virginia ranked high in the latest CNBC report on top states for business. Virginia finished third overall, ranking high for infrastructure, technology, and quality of life. Maryland came in 36th overall and finished near the bottom for its economy and for the cost of doing business. Home prices have hit an all-time high, according to the National Association of Realtors. The median price last month was just over $440,000. The Realtor Group says home prices have now risen 36 consecutive months. And restaurant closures in D.C. have dropped sharply. The Washington Business Journal reports 32 restaurants closed their doors during the first half of the year. That's down from 56 during the same time last year. Stocks rang up gains Thursday, the Dow up 139, the S&P added 60, the NASDAQ climbed 336 points. John Werdock, WTOP News.
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11: There is new news tonight on the man accused of shooting two National Guard members in downtown D.C. last year, killing one of them. We get the update live from the Washington Post just ahead. 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
11: It is 7:15. Thanks for plugging us in to your still Thursday evening. That's right. I'm Ian Crawford. An Afghan national accused of shooting two National Guard members in downtown D.C. last year has taken a turn for the worse in his health. Rahmanullah Lakhwanal was accused of driving from his home in Washington State last fall, you'll remember, opening fire on the two Guard members about a block away from the White House the day before Thanksgiving. Specialist Sarah Beckstrom died. Staff Sergeant Andrew Wolf was shot in the head, said to be making extraordinary progress. Salvador Rizzo covers D.C. Federal Court and the U.S. Attorney's Office for the Washington Post, and he joins us live. Salvador, thanks for joining us. Good evening.
27: Great to be with you, Ian.
11: Tell us about this change in Lakhwanal's health.
27: I think there was a real sense of urgency. The court scheduled this hearing and basically held it 15 minutes later, which is pretty unusual in and of itself. And prosecutors and the judge basically disclosed today that Rahmanullah Lakhwanal is refusing to eat, in many cases refusing to even drink water. And his health worsened last night around midnight, and he was taken on an emergency basis to GWU Hospital, where he remains today. And what we saw play out today was this, again, extraordinary court battle, just because prosecutors say we need access to his medical records, but they're protected because the marshals need to figure out a way, you know, to basically preserve his life at this point.
11: What else came out of this court process today? Was this the only thing, or were there other issues relating to the case?
27: So the hearing was devoted to this in and of itself. The judge, has been presiding over this case for several months now since he's been indicted. And separately, the Justice Department is considering, although we did not learn that today, it had been previously learned, considering whether to seek the death penalty in the case. And they've taken formal steps with the grand jury to open that path, although a decision has not yet been made.
11: What will this mean to the court process against him going forward?
27: You know, it's a very sensitive issue because the marshals have a legal duty to basically ensure the well-being of inmates in their custody pending trial, or, you know, the BOP when they're in custody if they're convicted. First of all, you know, the justice system only works if, you know, you can ensure, you know, a fair trial for defendants. And so that's important. And second of all, you know, it would just be, you know, an in custody sort of, you know, hectic and tragic, you know, outcome, you know, for victims maybe who couldn't get justice, for the defendant's relatives who had to see him, you know, not stand trial and go this way. It's a very sort of, serious emergency in the legal system right now.
1: I'm sure we'll be talking more about this in the days and weeks ahead. Salvador, thanks for the time tonight. We appreciate it.
27: Thank you.
1: Salvador Rizzo covers D.C. Federal Court and the U.S. Attorney's Office for The Washington Post. Quick look at the top stories we're working on tonight. A federal grand jury in Ohio indicts 8 men from 5 different states for plotting a drone and sniper attack on the UFC event at the White House last month. The U.S. Olympian accused of vandalism at the reflecting pool makes his first appearance in a D.C. courtroom today. Keep it here for full details on these stories in the minutes ahead. 7:18. Traffic and weather on WTOP and Steve Dresner.
24: In the district, we are certainly jammed up inbound 14th Street Bridge, and the delays continue as you get onto the northbound side of the freeway, extending all the way up to South Capitol Street. Both of our COVID cameras showing the delays in the southbound side of the 395 freeway. You are going to be slow from the 3rd Street Tunnel all the way down just past the Case Bridge. And again, that's all volume related. Staying in the district, dealing with the crash and one into the creek, literally Rock Creek, northbound side of Rock Creek Parkway at P Street. Last report, left side only gets by the incident. On the northbound side of the BW Parkway after the 50 split, crash activity taking a lane. And at the Chesapeake Bay Bridge, they have now returned to a two-way traffic pattern, but about a 4.5-mile delay just to get you to that eastbound span. Free battery testing, free battery charging, and replacement batteries that do fit your needs. That's what makes AutoZone America's number one battery destination. 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I'm Steve Dresner. Your next traffic report coming up in less than 10 minutes.
1: WTOP meteorologist Mike Sinifer joining us live. Do we see an end to these storms yet, Mike?
12: Almost. The band of strong thunderstorms now across southern portions of Calvert County and now covering most of St. Mary's County in a southern portion of our listening area. These storms should be out in the bay by about 8 o'clock, and that will end the severe threat. But until then, severe thunderstorm watch continues for southern portions of Calvert and all of St. Mary's counties until 10 o'clock this evening. Heavy thunderstorms will move out of the region over the next couple of hours. Overnight, skies will partially clear, and that means some fog will develop. Overnight lows upper 60s to mid-70s, and it will stay rather muggy. Partly cloudy skies, hot and muggy on Friday. A chance of some afternoon, some evening storms as a cold front comes away. These storms could be severe. We'll get up to a high near 90. Partly sunny, cooler, and less muggy on Saturday with a high in the low to mid-80s. And right now, Ian, we have a temperature of 76 at Reagan National.
1: Thanks a lot, Mike. 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
11: It's 722. The Justice Department is suing the state of Maryland and the state's attorney general, claiming that sanctuary policies are interfering with the government's efforts to enforce immigration law. Acting Attorney General Todd Blanche has told the DOJ's Civil Division to go after states that have or are reported to have sanctuary laws. In a statement, Associate U.S. Attorney General Stanley Woodward said that the suit, in his words, proves that the Justice Department will never stand for such lawless action from blue state leaders, unquote. There has been no immediate reaction from the office of Maryland Attorney General Anthony Brown. Colorado, Connecticut, Illinois, and New York are among 20 other states being sued over sanctuary laws. If you see a big law enforcement presence near the White House early tomorrow morning, don't panic. The U.S. Secret Service will be conducting what it calls a routine training exercise near the White House complex tomorrow morning between 6:30 and 7 o'clock. People nearby will see Secret Service personnel in tactical gear during the exercise. If you need to drive near the White House early tomorrow morning, allow yourself extra time to get past the exercise. The District Fringe Festival returns for a second year beginning this weekend. WTOP's Luke Luker tells us it has become a place for new artists, actors, and playwrights to showcase their works for a live audience.
13: When it's on the page, it may be a wonderful read, but it only lives on stage.
4: Karen Lang with District Fringe says the festival is the most affordable way for these playwrights and performers to get on stage and get a built-in audience.
13: Brand new show, and you're just starting out, and no one has heard of you. 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
13: Improvised Who Did It, murder mystery. We have a puppet show.
4: 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Tickets run $15 for a full performance.
13: You can relax. You can watch the show. You will be entertained no matter what kind of show it is, but you may walk away with something different than what you came in with.
4: Luke Luger, WTOP News.
11: 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Hey, there's Frank Hanrahan. We haven't had a chance to talk in a while. How you doing?
14: Hey, my friend. How are you? We had some Men's World Cup earlier from Foxborough where Mbappe missed a penalty kick, but then he comes back and scores his eighth goal in this tournament, his 20th in the history of his time in the World Cup, which is incredible, as France is into the semifinals, 2-0 win over Morocco from Foxborough, as best players on the best teams are coming through in the clutch like Mbappe is doing. France, the runners-up in 22, get into the semis and will face the winner of tomorrow's matchup between Spain and Belgium. That will be at 3 o'clock. Well, one of the greatest running backs of all time, Super Bowl 17 MVP and Washington's leading rusher, John Riggins, will have his number 44 retired. November 8th game versus the L.A. Rams in Landover. Riggins will just be the seventh player in franchise history to have his jersey number retired. Of course, he was the, like I said, MVP of Super Bowl 17 with that big touchdown run late, bulldozing and then going down the sidelines for the game-winning touchdown. John Riggins, certainly a legend, and will be honored as so this fall. We have the Wizards getting all excited for tonight's game. It's just the summer, but it is the first time that A.J. DeBonsa, the number one pick overall in the 26th NBA draft by the Wizards, will don the uniform and will face Utah. The interesting thing here is that Utah, of course, had the number two pick in Darren Peterson, and they'll go up against each other coming up tonight just after 9 o'clock from Las Vegas. But this is probably the biggest Wizards game in many years because there haven't been that many.
11: 1v2, it's going to be a show.
14: In summertime, in the summer. At Wimbledon, Coco Gauff's run at the title comes to an end in the semifinals, losing a tough one in the third set tiebreaker, 12-10 to Carolina Mukova. That is in the semi, so another chance perhaps at the U.S. Open now for Coco. I'm Frank Hanrahan, WTOP Sports.
11: Thank you, Frank. Just ahead, can the U.S. and Iran continue to talk peace while they continue to launch strikes at each other? The latest on the war and the search for peace is coming up, and the latest on this wild weather. Some of it's starting to simmer down, but we're watching some more cells of activity. WTOP meteorologist Mike Siniford will be joining us in just a couple of seconds. It's 727.
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24: Topping our traffic headlines, well, let's start in Maryland and Montgomery County. Both sides of the Beltway, we have issues. We'll start on the inner loop after the exit for George Avenue. Crash activity block on the right side. We'll change over to the outer loop before the exit for Connecticut Avenue. Crash activity blocking the left side of the roadway. Prince George's County, a bit of positive news on the outer loop after Route 50. The John Hanson Highway, yes, we're still dealing with a standing water block in the left lane, but the inner loop side near Route 50, the water basically is receded. All travel lanes are open with minor delays. For victims of drunk and drug driving, your grief is unique, but you're not alone. 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I'm Steve Dresner. Your next traffic report coming up in less than 10 minutes.
11: A severe thunderstorm watch for the area in effect until 10 o'clock tonight. A flood watch in effect till 11 o'clock tonight. Complete details on the forecast with Mike Sinifer just ahead. In Friendship Heights, 74 degrees at 7:30.
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11: Good evening, I'm Ian Crawford. Juan Herrera is our producer. The weather continues to be our top story this evening. We have gotten blasted by heavy rain, strong storm, and some warnings still remain in effect, and some watches as well. Let's get the latest live with WTOP meteorologist Mike Sinifer. Mike?
12: And good evening, Ian. The flood watch has been canceled for the entire region. The severe thunderstorm watch only affects for southern Maryland for until 10 o'clock, but I believe that'll be canceled in the next hour as the storms have pretty much moved out of the area. Still watching southern portions of St. Mary's County. No more warnings are in effect except for that flash flood warning in Stafford County. That will expire within the hour. And the good news there in that area, the rain has also come to an end. So the worst of the weather is now coming to an end after a rather wild afternoon with a lot of severe thunderstorm warnings, flash flood warnings, even a couple of tornado warnings. But the worst of it is coming to an end. And we'll get a break overnight. It'll be muggy. And then tomorrow afternoon as a cold front comes in, could be another round of strong and possibly severe thunderstorms. But that'll set the stage for a very nice day on Saturday with highs only in the 80s and low humidity. And I'll be back in just a couple of minutes with your complete forecast.
11: Thank you, Mike. And airports are still on hold right now, waiting for the storms to pass. Still waiting for the all clear at BWI Thurgood Marshall Airport, Dulles International Airport, and at Reagan National Airport, all on a ground stop until at least 7:45 this evening. If you are flying tonight, check with your airline first before you head to the airport.
1: It is 7:32, and now to the U.S. war with Iran. The U.S. and Iran continue shooting at each other while musing openly about ceasefire talks. One key problem appears to be neither side knows how to handle such such sensitive negotiations. WTOP National Security Correspondent J.J. Green joined us live earlier with details.
0: Many are asking exactly what the negotiators were doing.
3: We're dealing with two sides that really don't have a common understanding of the position as it stood on the day the MOU was signed.
0: Nicholas Redman, Director of Analysis at Oxford Analytica and Chief Geopolitical Analyst at Dow Jones, says the two sides have some big differences.
3: And those differences have become plain over the weeks that have followed, and now we've had a snapping moment.
8: Their talking or their negotiations, I want to say broke down, but it looked like they never got started if they didn't even understand the simplest of terms, right?
3: Yes, I think the problem was they finessed the language quite nicely, but it meant that the two sides read the agreement in very different ways.
0: So the big question now is, if they were already sitting down and supposedly talking and this happens, they really do have trouble figuring out a way how to get back to the table to start the process again.
1: That's WTOP National Security Correspondent J.J. Green. We turn now to the case of the U.S. Olympian accused of damaging the reflecting pool near the Lincoln Memorial. He made his first court appearance today, and WTOP's John Doman was in the courtroom.
10: Today, Davey Hearn pled not guilty. Because he is not guilty.
20: A group of anti-Trump protesters gathered outside the courthouse to cheer on David Hearn. Though inside the courthouse, the hearing was brief and drama-free. Hearn's lawyers demanding a speedy trial and making clear they were going to fight this felony charge aggressively. While another hearing is set for next month, no trial date was set, and we know it won't happen before next year. Hearn is repped by three lawyers, including Norm Eisen, who spoke briefly after the proceeding.
10: It is not a crime to touch the reflecting pool, to touch water in the United States of America.
20: The judge allowed Hearn to remain free, and he has no restrictions on where he can go. Outside D.C. Superior Court, John Dome in WTOP News.
1: It's 7:34. The man who Democratic voters in Maine initially chose to be their Senate nominee is now out of the race. Graham Plattner's decision to step aside following an allegation of sexual assault has led Democrats to quickly start the process to pick his successor. They're not wasting any time either, as they prepare to choose a new candidate to face off against longtime Republican Senator Susan Collins. WTOP's Mitchell Miller has today on the Hill.
21: The field of Democratic candidates seeking to replace Graham Plattner keeps growing. Former state health director Nirav Shah formally entered the race today. Others seeking the nomination include former state Senate President Troy Jackson, former congressional staffer Jordan Wood, and the founder of the Maine beer company, Dan Kleben. The nominee will be chosen in the coming weeks by about 600 delegates from across the state. The head of the state's Democratic Party, Devin Murphy Anderson, spoke on MS Now.
22: It is time for us to unify. And what I can say about the process is that we are going to come out of this stronger than ever.
21: Democrats have to pick a new nominee by July 27th. On Capitol Hill, Mitchell Miller, WTOP News.
1: Prosecutors publicly revealed a lot of evidence at day four of Tyler Robinson's preliminary hearing today. He is accused of killing conservative political activist Charlie Kirk.
23: The roommate and romantic partner of the man accused of killing Charlie Kirk told investigators that defendant Tyler Robinson had said he wishes he hadn't done it. Prosecutors played parts of a video of their recorded interview with the roommate, Lance Twiggs, on the fourth day of a week-long preliminary hearing in the case.
28: Did he talk about what he had done?
29: Didn't go into detail. I just asked him in person if what he said was true the night before, and he said it was. I started crying a little bit and said he wishes he hadn't done it.
23: They also showed text messages between Robinson and Twiggs, Discord messages, and a handwritten letter they allege Robinson left for Twiggs, confessing to the crime and professing his love for Twiggs. Robinson appeared stoic while watching the video interview, but appeared to smirk at times while reading the text messages. And after an investigator read aloud the handwritten letter, one of Robinson's defense attorneys leaned over to ask if he was okay. He nodded yes. At the courthouse in Provo, Utah, I'm Hannah Schoenbaum.
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30: 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I'm John Werdock.
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30: Known for years as So Others Might Eat, Some has been on the front lines of fighting poverty and homelessness in the nation's capital since 1970. 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
1: Avenue, crash activity moved to the right shoulder with a bit of a backup. Outer loop side before Connecticut Avenue, we have a vehicle sideways response on the scene blocking the left lane. In the district, still dealing with the crash and the vehicle off the roadway into Rock Creek. So northbound on the parkway near Peace Street. At last report, left side does get you by the incident. 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Imagine a child in extreme poverty waiting over a year to be sponsored. And that way today by texting the word radio to 83393. I'm Steve Dresner. Your next traffic report coming up in less than 10 minutes.
2: 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Joined live by WTOP meteorologist Mike Sinifer. It's been a fun ride, Mike.
3: It has been. What a crazy afternoon. The good news, things are calming down. The flood watch has been canceled. Severe thunderstorm watch continues until 10 o'clock for St. Mary's and Calvert counties, but that will be canceled soon as the heavy storms are now exiting the southern portion of St. Mary's County. So all the storms out of here by around 9 o'clock. Overnight, some partial clearing, and we'll see some fog developing as it's going to be rather muggy. Lows upper 60s to mid 70s. Another partly cloudy, hot, muggy day on Friday. And during the afternoon and evening hours, a risk of thunderstorms as a cold front comes away. Some of these storms might be severe. 90 are high. Then behind the front on Saturday, partly sunny, cooler, and less muggy. Highs upper 70s to mid 80s. Partly sunny skies, chance for shower on Sunday with highs staying in the 80s. And right now, Ian, a temperature of 76 at Reagan National.
2: Thank you, Mike. It is 740. Money news on WTOP and John Wardock.
4: Existing home sales across the country fell 2.4% last month, and just over 4 million homes were sold. That was worse than expectations. In the region that includes the Washington market, sales slipped more than 3.5%. Corey Burr sells real estate in our area at TTR Sotheby's.
5: I think that it's to be expected that the latest housing number has come in a little bit weak. We're still in a relatively high interest rate environment, and the economy seems to be cooling a little bit.
4: The National Association of Realtors says the median sales price exceeded $440,000. That's an all-time high. At the closing bell Thursday, the Dow Jones Industrial Average was up 139 points. The S&P 500 added 60, and the NASDAQ gained 336 points. John Wardock, WTOP News.
2: It is 7:42. Sources tell CBS News that President Trump flew back from the NATO summit in Turkey on the old Air Force One out of an abundance of caution due to security concerns.
6: It was the Secret Service that advised President Trump to leave Turkey yesterday on that older Air Force One, not the new Qatari-donated plane he had taken into Ankara. Now, the concern, we're told, was not based on one specific or credible threat, but rather it was a precautionary move amid this escalating war with Iran. And that older Air Force One has secure communication systems, really sophisticated defensive capabilities, including technology that's designed to misdirect incoming missiles. Sources familiar with the situation say it's unclear whether this new Boeing 747-8 from the Qataris has been equipped with all of those same systems. So the decision was made to ensure the president could both be secure and also manage the war with Iran from the air if needed. The Secret Service declined to comment to us, but the White House did put out a new statement defending the new plane security, telling CBS News, quote, "The new Air Force One is a state-of-the-art aircraft that has been fitted with high-level security protocols that ensure the safety of the president and his staff. As the president has said recently, there are many enemies of America who have their sights on him, and we use every tool at our disposal, including distraction and misdirection, to address those threats." Now, President Trump later did switch back onto the new Qatari-donated plane after he landed in the UK. All of this comes after officials also tell CBS News that that new plane was hurried into service.
2: That is CBS News Homeland Security correspondent Nicole Skanga. Coming up on WTOP, what's next for Maine Democrats after last night's decision by Graham Plattner to drop out of the Senate race? A closer look with our Mitchell Miller just ahead, and more news in 90 seconds.
7: As energy costs

0: 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Wyatt Everhart with Solar Energy World says yes.
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12: Good evening, I'm Ian Crawford. Thanks for plugging us into your Thursday evening. It's 7:45. There's a lot of interest in Maine's U.S. Senate race, and Democrats wasted a little time cranking up their campaign for nominations now that Graham Plattner has dropped out of the race. More candidates today announced that they are ready to run against Republican Senator Susan Collins, if they're chosen to replace Plattner. WTOP Capitol Hill correspondent Mitchell Miller joined Ann and Kyle earlier to talk about who may be in the mix.
13: The first person to enter was former state Senate President Troy Jackson. He had filed paperwork. He is probably considered the favorite right now. He unsuccessfully ran for governor and has had the support of Senator Bernie Sanders. Interestingly, he's removed his social media posts supporting Graham Plattner, who was accused by his former girlfriend of sexually assaulting her. Other candidates, Secretary of State Shenna Bellows, who also ran for governor, she announced today. She has actually run against Senator Collins before, losing to her back in 2014. Another candidate is former state health director Nirav Jha. He spoke to supporters today.
14: The past few days have been frustrating and downright maddening for everyone here in Maine. But now it is time to focus on the future.
13: Among the other candidates is Dan Kleben, the founder of Maine Beer Company, who briefly ran for the Democratic Senate nomination earlier this year.
15: Mitch, what is the official process here? How will Democrats actually go about picking who the nominee will be?
13: Well, Kyle, the Democratic Party of Maine voted last night to hold a convention, and that will include about 600 delegates from across the state. The party has sought to make it clear that Graham Plattner will not influence how the nominee is decided, although it's still unclear exactly when and how that will come together. But the party has said it will be as transparent as possible, and they plan to release more details as they get them. Keep in mind, this is an unprecedented event for Maine, so they're literally deciding things on the fly, but there is that firm July 27th deadline when they have to pick a new nominee.
16: Mitch, we talk so much about how critical this race is when it comes to Democrats trying to win control of the Senate. If Susan Collins is reelected to a sixth term, do they stand any chance of regaining the Senate majority? And then are the lessons, did what happened, I guess, in Maine, did that set the course in the wrong direction for the party just in general?
13: Well, I think on the latter part of your question, I think there is a lot of soul searching right now among Democrats. There were some people that were aligned with Senate Minority Leader Chuck Schumer who said, wait a second, we don't know a lot about this candidate. We need to vet him. We need to do more to find out more about him. And there were a lot of other people, including Bernie Sanders, who said, well, there is a lot of energy from people who don't want things done the way they've been done in the past. So you're going to see some finger pointing still related to that. Now, as far as moving ahead with this battle in the Senate, the Republicans, of course, have a 53-47 edge. But just to show you how difficult this would be if Democrats cannot knock off Susan Collins, they would have to win in Ohio, Iowa, Alaska, and Texas, which, as you know, they've tried for many, many cycles to win in Texas and always seem to fall short. They also have to hold a seat in Michigan, where they currently have a Democrat in power there. So polls indicating they're still competitive in those states, but that is going to be a very tough boulder to push up the hill.
15: Well, Mitch, if we can switch gears on you for a second, the president, the White House, has been wanting to block off Lafayette Square permanently, but there's now a congressional effort, I hear, to maybe try to stop that.
13: Right. D.C. Delegate Eleanor Holmes Norton and Maryland Senator Chris Van Hollen both have bills in the House and the Senate that would effectively say that they cannot put up a permanent fence across from the White House. Now, of course, as we know, they have often put up temporary fencing for various events, including most recently the 4th of July. But these lawmakers say that this is a place where people traditionally gather, and there shouldn't be permanent fencing around the entire square. This would actually go around on the north and south side, as the administration wants it. So we'll see if this legislation goes anywhere. But a lot of people have pointed out that the White House, even though there is pushback on a lot of these projects around D.C., up to this point, the Trump administration has effectively done what it wanted to do.
12: That is WTOP Capitol Hill correspondent Mitchell Miller. 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
17: All right, let's head to Virginia. We're going to try to sort out this big incident in Alexandria. We're dealing with a multi-vehicle crash southbound I-395 express lanes near Edsel. I'm not seeing anyone get by. Well, right now on the express lane, single left lane does get you by. We have a couple of vehicles into the wall. Now, if you stay on the main line, we also have the left lane blocked. Main line, it's two to the right getting you by. To complicate things, the northbound side at the incident also is affected, and it looks like a vehicle or debris currently blocking a left lane on that northbound side of I-395 in Alexandria. Bottom line is we do have delays now in both directions. Do you need a better rest? Well, at Mattress Firm, sleep experts match you with the perfect bed only at their extended July 4th sale. 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I'm Steve Dresner. Your next traffic report coming up in less than 10 minutes.
12: WTOP meteorologist Mike Sinifer joining us live. Are we at the end of the rainbow yet here, pal?
18: Pretty much. The little pot of flooded gold is what we're found here.
12: It's all wet.
18: So the good news is, it looks like the worst of the storms have now moved out into the bay and across the bay. So severe thunderstorm watch until 10 o'clock for Calvert and St. Mary's County. I believe that will be canceled soon. The flood watch has already been canceled for the entire region. Any storms across the region are out of here by about 9 o'clock. Overnight, we'll see partial clearing. Areas of dense fog will develop. Our lows upper 60s to mid-70s. It will be a very muggy night. Partly cloudy skies, hot and muggy again on Friday. Now, Friday afternoon and Friday evening, as a cold front comes our way, thunderstorms will develop. Some storms could be severe. Wind damage, the main threat. Highs right around 90 degrees. And behind the front on Saturday, partly sunny skies, cooler, less muggy. Highs only upper 70s to mid-80s. Partly sunny skies on Sunday. Slight chance for shower with highs in the 80s. And right now we have a temperature of 76 at Reagan National.
12: 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Coming up on WTOP, the White House has gotten into the gas business. That and more news in 90 seconds.
19: No, no! USA is up 2-0. That is the most dangerous lead in soccer.
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12: 7:54, the White House getting into the gas business. The first so-called Freedom Fuel Network gas station has opened in Philadelphia. A White House official telling ABC News that the Freedom Fuel Network is a private company that owns 25 gas stations listed on the website and that the administration is not involved in the company and has not provided any funding.
1: An aide at the White House says this company is reducing its margin simply to make gas prices more affordable for customers. The president put it this way in his post. He said, quote, they are doing this because they love the USA. Of course, not every retailer can do that. Gas stations are known to be a low margin business. But then again, discounts are a time-tested way to drive up sales.
12: ABC Stephen Portnoy. We're getting you information from Maryland health officials as cases of the stomach parasite Cyclospora continue to be reported around the country. The Maryland Health Department says 28 cases have been reported in the state since the CDC began tracking the outbreak on May the 1st. Cyclospora is a parasite spread through contaminated food and can be difficult to trace back to its specific source. The end result for people who get it is some very, very uncomfortable gastrointestinal issues. Sports on WTOP is powered by Maximus, moving people and technology forward. And there's Frank Hanrahan.
2: Men's World Cup, we have France trying to get back to the top of the tier as they were the runners-up in 2022. But they're getting closer and looking like the best team right now in this tournament as they beat Morocco 2-0. Mbappe scoring his 20th career World Cup goal, 8th in this tournament as France moves on. In fact, Mbappe missed a PK. That didn't affect him. He got that goal later. As France moves on to the semifinals, we'll face the winner of Spain and Belgium. Those two clash tomorrow at 3 o'clock in the quarterfinals. Commanders continue to retire some jerseys that should have probably been retired a long time ago. One of the greatest running backs of all time, Super Bowl 17 MVP. And Washington's leading rusher, John Riggins, will have his number 44 retired on November 8th versus the LA Rams. Riggins will be just the 7th player in franchise history to have his jersey number retired. Wizards, maybe someday they'll hang at number 4 in the rafters. A.J. DeBanza, the Wizards' number 1 pick, is in action tonight in Summer League as A.J. will face off against the number 2 pick. And Utah's Darren Peterson tip off tonight at 9 from Las Vegas. Frank Hanrahan, WTOP Sports.
12: Thank you, Frank. Storms finally calming down after what has been a very rugged afternoon weather-wise. Details straight ahead along with traffic and weather in 60 seconds.
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12: Thanks for bringing us along at 7:58. Traffic and weather on WTOP. Here's Steve Dresner.
17: Topping our traffic headlines, we'll head back to Virginia, Alexandria. Southbound I-395, all traffic now. Looks like they're letting some of the traffic through after Duke Street. At least they're lining up in the left lane. We had a vehicle going the wrong way in the express lane. So right now they're taking you off at the exchange and pushing you off onto the main line. The southbound side, I-395 near Edsel. Northbound side is also affected of I-395 near the incident. The left lane is currently blocked, so it's two to the right getting you by. 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I'm Steve Dresner. Your next traffic report coming up in less than 10 minutes.
12: And the forecast from 7 News First Alert Chief Meteorologist Veronica Johnson.
5: Well, our weather continues to quiet down with just some scattered showers and a chance of patchy fog by morning. Temperatures will start out at 68 to 72 the range for Friday morning. For Friday afternoon, 84 to 92 degrees with a few stray showers or storms 3 to 8 p.m. I'm 7 News Chief Meteorologist Veronica Johnson in the First Alert Weather Center.
12: A break in the overcast in Friendship Heights and 74 degrees.
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12: Good evening, I'm Ian Crawford. Coming up, storms are winding down after bringing flooded roads, damaging winds, and even a tornado warning in parts of the area. A proposed 250-foot arch near Arlington National Cemetery moves one step closer to reality. We'll break down the vote and the opposition behind it with Washington Post White House reporter Dan Diamond in about 15 minutes. A federal grand jury has indicted 8 men accused of plotting it to attack the UFC Freedom 250 event at the White House last month, and we're learning about why the man accused of that deadly attack against two National Guard members was rushed to the hospital. It's 8 o'clock.
6: From ABC News, I'm Dave Packer. The U.S. says dozens of Iranian drones and missiles have been intercepted in Kuwait and Bahrain, home to several American bases. This after American forces launched a second night of attacks on Iranian targets. ABC senior Pentagon reporter Louis Martinez.
7: U.S. military remains prepared in case Iran does retaliate yet again. As we see this big back and forth, this tit for tat, as it's been described between U.S. Retaliatory strikes and then what we see something on the order of these strikes by Iran targeting neighboring countries where U.S. military bases are located.
6: An investigation underway in Argentina where officials say a 22-year-old pilot was forced to land solo when her instructor jumped from the plane mid-flight. An official from the flight school telling ABC News the instructor told the student, "You know what to do before opening the door and plunging to his death." Marine Corps fighter pilot Colonel Steve Ganyard.
7: This was a remarkable breach of trust between an instructor and a student, putting her in a very dangerous situation.
6: Now, the student did successfully land that plane. If you or someone you know is struggling with mental health issues or thoughts of suicide, call or text the National Lifeline at 988. Maine Democratic Senate candidate Graham Plattner has made his intentions known that he's dropping out of the race following a new allegation of sexual assault, which he denies. ABC's Avery Harper on the process in Maine to choose a replacement.
8: Plattner is actually still involved in this process. A public declaration that he intends to withdraw is not enough for the Maine Secretary of State. We have to see him submit paperwork to withdraw his name from contention in this race. And so we'll be watching closely to see exactly when he does that. He has to do that by July 13th.
6: Tributes pouring in this evening for Bonnie Tyler. The singer's family says the Welsh performer passed away due to the illness she was being treated for in Portugal. Bonnie Taylor was 75. You're listening to ABC News.
12: It's 8:02 on Thursday evening, July 9th, 75 degrees. Storms ending, some fog forming overnight. Low temperatures on one side or the other of 70. Good evening, I'm Ian Crawford. Top local story we're following this hour continues to be the weather. From flash floods to tornado warnings, it has been a rugged evening weather-wise across much of the region. Thankfully, many of us are starting to get a break finally, although storms are still moving through the area and working their way out of the area. Let's get the latest live with the update from WTOP meteorologist Mike Sendiford. Mike?
18: And good evening. Yeah, the good news here, the heavies of the storms have now moved out of the region. The threat for severe weather, the threat for flooding, that has now come to an end. That flood warning that's in effect along the I-94-5 corridor from Dale City down to Aquia Harbor, that will expire at the bottom of the hour. And we can sound the all clear overnight. It'll be fairly quiet overnight, but rather muggy. Now, tomorrow, a cold front comes our way. It'll be another hot, muggy day. And during the afternoon and evening hours, a risk of some widely scattered thunderstorms. Not the coverage of today, but any storms that develop tomorrow afternoon could produce some damaging wind, so we may see one more severe thunderstorm watch and then look for quiet weather over the weekend. And your complete forecast is coming up in just a couple of minutes.
12: Mike, thanks a lot for all the help this afternoon. From flash flood warnings to tornado warnings, it has been a rough evening, and these storms have brought with them some power outages. PEMCO reports more than 1,200 people without power in Montgomery County, or 1,200 customers, I should say, without power in Montgomery County. Dominion Energy reporting 800 more customers without power in Fairfax County. Stay with WTOP as we keep you posted on the storms and those power outages. It's 8:04. Eight men have been indicted in Ohio after federal prosecutors say they plotted an attack on last month's UFC Freedom 250 event at the White House. According to court documents, the group